0: this means for Ben Johnson and the Bears moving forward. They've got to stick with Case Keenum now on Sunday against the Jets. Meanwhile, for the Eagles, I don't know if their problems are fixable. And if not for a season-ending injury to Jackson Dart and a multi-week injury to Jaden Daniels and, well, the Cowboys defense once again collapsing and Brian Schottenheimer botching that late-game management from a coaching standpoint, I would say the Cowboys should win that NFC East. But I just don't know how you consider the Eagles a Super Bowl contender through the first three games of the season. They've got a ton of problems that they I don't know if they can fix. We've talked a ton of baseball. The Austin Riley three-run bomb that propelled the Braves over the Phillies. Right now, the White Sox lead the Astros, but Houston pushing for a big comeback here. It's 6-3 in the bottom of the eighth, and they got the tying run at the plate. We got Yankee Sox about to get started. Cubbies Padres later tonight. Brad and I have been breaking down all those games. So if you want to join the show, it's 310-840-4910. You could call, you could text 310-840-4910. All right, Brad, let's talk some football here. How about a little contender or pretender here to kick off hour number three? What do you say?
1: Hells to the yes. I'm game.
0: All right, so out of the teams that are 3-0 or 2-1 so far this NFL season, let's debate whether they are a playoff contender or if they are a pretender. And let's start with the dog pound, baby, because the Browns are 2-1, which didn't seem possible after they got annihilated by the Jaguars in week one, but they went out and gutted out a win against Baker and the Bucks last week, and they come from behind to beat the Panthers on Sunday, 21-18. Their last two games, they've won them by a combined 7 points, but the Browns are 2-1, and they are a slight home dog on Thursday night at the Dog Pound to take on Aaron Rodgers and the Steelers. Brad, do you think the Browns are pretenders, or do you think maybe this thing is legit and the Browns are contenders here?
1: Well, I mean, Thursday night is such a pivotal. It's really a massive game for them, and it's really going to answer the question whether or not they're a contender or a pretender. I think it's a coin flip matchup, but my gut says they're pretenders, unfortunately, because not only the visual data that we see, you know, some of the game film and what has unfolded so far this early season, they have exceeded expectations, but the underlying data, is it really supportive of this team having continued playoff level success? Case in point, number 23 in EP per play offense among all NFL teams through 3 weeks, and rather mid May vanilla as well in terms of EP per play defense at number 17. So they got a middle of the pack strength of schedule remaining, 16th hardest in the NFL. But do you really believe in Deshaun Watson? I don't. I know that Denzel Boston's made a couple of splashy plays. Casey Concepcion has been a good possession receiver underneath. Harold Fannin's back to doing what he was doing last season, which is catching everything in sight. They got to get Quinshon Judkins going, but I just don't have a whole lot of faith across the board that this team can be productive moving forward. I think they're still going to finish below 500. So I say the Cleveland Browns, the fighting Bernie Kosars, are indeed pretenders.
0: I think they're pretenders as well, but I got to be honest. As somebody that was hoping to watch Deshaun Watson gag and bomb and fail this year,
1: yeah,
0: he's actually played. He's played very well. He's played well enough here on Sunday. Again, the numbers won't jump out on the box score, just 16 of 30 for 144 yards and 2 touchdowns. But that throw that he made to Harold Fannin, extending the play, rolling out of the pocket and then finding Fannin, who was wide open. I mean, you know, at that point it'd be egregious if he were to miss him, but still being able to buy that time and what he's been doing with his legs, which coming off of a torn Achilles, which he then re-tore during rehab, I'm very surprised at how well he's moved, you know, how mobile he's been. 11 carries for 45 yards, and not only that, just his pocket presence, being able to extend these plays that he's been able to extend, like that, you know, case in point, the touchdown through that throw that won him the game, and the way he played against the Buccaneers the week before that, where he was a very good thrower of the football, completing more than 75% of his passes, 24 of 30 for 238 yards and 2 touchdowns. I mean, he's been in command of this offense. You mentioned it, Quinshon Judkins. He's only averaging 3 yards a carry, so they really haven't had a run game. And he's got a bunch of unproven receivers that he's throwing the football to, and yet they're 2-1. They went

0: on Thursday night against the Steelers, I still don't know if I'll be ready to call them contenders. Because, again, I just don't think that this is sustainable. I don't think he's a good quarterback. And I think that this is eventually going to come falling down here. But after what we've seen in the last 2 weeks, it's at least put a little doubt in my mind that maybe the Browns, maybe they could do something even just a little bit special this year, which would be to be in the hunt come December. So I'm still going with pretenders, but Thursday night is a massive litmus test for both them and Pittsburgh.
1: Yeah, I totally agree, man. That game is going to be just mammoth, and I'm really looking forward to it. I saw the totals at 38, typical Steelers-Browns kind of, rock'em, sock'em robots, heavyweight battle of sorts. I mean, this thing could be downright ugly. But then again, I thought the same thing was going to develop with Pittsburgh and Cincinnati last week, and it was the highest scoring game of all week three. Who would have thunk it?
0: That's right. That is right. All right, actually, let's get to the AFC West. And Brad, we both thought, well, what week is Fernando Mendoza going to play? Is it going to be week five? Would it be right. Week six? Maybe a little bit later in the season. I don't know if Fernando Mendoza plays at all this year because the Las Vegas Raiders are 3-0. They were tied atop the division with the Kansas City Chiefs, and that has now become the number one game for CBS this upcoming Sunday. Nance and Romo, I thought they were going to be doing 49ers Broncos. No, they're going to Sin City for the undefeated Chiefs and the undefeated Raiders. Is Vegas a pretender or are they contenders? Is this thing for real?
1: No, it's not. Look, I'm giving all the kudos in the world to Viva Las Vegas. They're very much in the black. They've done a tremendous job, really across the board. Kirk Cousins has greatly, greatly exceeded expectations. A guy has stolen 2-3 touchdowns every single week right now. And you look at their EPA per play defense, they're number three in the NFL. But look at the schedule who they play. Miami stinks. At the LA Chargers, doubly stink. At New Orleans, a little bit better, but still a little bit stanky. The schedule is a murderer's row upcoming. I mentioned Kansas City, though it is a Darth Vader dome there in Sin City. Then you follow with at New England. We'll see what Virgin Drake may we get. The Buffalo Bills in Vegas. The LA Rams in Vegas. Good luck on both those matchups. At the Jets after that, making that cross-continental trip. And then at San Francisco, Seattle at home, at Denver. Honestly, they can't even exhale probably until the bye week in week 13 because week 12 they're at Cleveland. And you never know how shoddy the weather could be at that point on the calendar. Reality is about to set in for Las Vegas. I think they're going to rack some L's. What is look like a stirring, a scintillating start is going to be long, long in the past here in short order.
0: Yeah, I agree. And look, I love a good worst to first story, right? And we love the unexpected seasons that come out of nowhere. But yeah, I do think that the Vegas Raiders, Viva Las Frauds. Not that the frauds, but like this is a fraudulent 3-0 start here. Again, you beat the Dolphins. Congratulations. The Chargers look like they can't beat anybody right now. So that looked like a big win last week. I don't know that that's losing a little bit of merit as each week goes on now. The win coming from behind to beat the Saints in the Big Easy in the Superdome, coming from behind to do that. Chuck was playing well, and then all of a sudden, bang, they get some big turnovers at the end of that game. Hey, look, this defense, it's definitely a lot better than I thought. N'Kobe Dean has been one of the signings of the offseason, getting him. He had that big turnover. How about Hezekiah Masses, the corner that's already got 3 picks on the season? This guy was a 5th-round draft pick from Cal, and he has been one of the best players for this Raiders defense so far. And, don't pay attention to any of the media hype in the offseason, no matter what, when it comes to Mad Max Crosby. This guy continues to say all he want to do is be a Raider for life, and he shows it every single Sunday. He is an animal. He is a dog. They double team him on every play, and he's still already got a sack and a half, 1.5 sacks so far this season. That sounded weird saying. And Cousins has played well. Kirk's played really, really well, man. You know, again, really he has limited the turnovers, and he threw for 3 touchdowns and no picks. On Sunday, they're another team. They haven't even really run the ball that well. Barely 3 yards a carry so far through 3 weeks. But they've been great in the red zone. They're getting turnovers. Their special teams has been good. It's been a hell of a first three games for Clint Kubiak. But, Brad, you mentioned that animal of a schedule that is coming up. And I think slowly but surely the tides will turn in the opposite direction. I still think the Raiders are going to miss the playoffs. But maybe 9-8 isn't crazy. 8-9 sure as hell isn't crazy. And, again, I'm starting to ask whether or not we're even going to see Fernando Mendoza at all this year. All right, let's move on to another unbeaten team. 3-0, the Minnesota Vikings, despite having Kyler Murray and Carson Wentz flip-flopping starts because of that Kyler Murray injury. They're 3-0. The Brian Flores defense is incredible. Are they contenders, Brad, or do you think this is a bit of a false start here from Minnesota? Are they pretenders?
1: Skull, skull, skull. They're contenders, man. I believe in KOC. I have a heck of a lot more faith than you do in the mini dachshund of Minnesota, that being Kyler Murray. They got some good news on Justin Jefferson. Really good shot that he's going to be able to play this week. Eventually, they're going to get their bruising running back, Jordan Mason, back. But Aaron Jones, Senor Sombrero, has been getting the job done in his absence. Jordan Addison had a monster game last week. They have the 10th easiest remaining strength of schedule. They have some shortcomings in offense. They're number 27 EPA per play offense through 3 weeks. But you mentioned Flores' aggressive blitzing defense. They're numero dos in EPA per play defense overall. Because of that D, along with KOC, oh, I got rhymes. I'm a buyer. I am a believer in the Minnesota Vikings. It could be Bears and Vikings dueling it out in the NFC North. Who is not the Green Bay Packers?
2: But y'all don't say that.
0: Yeah. I mean, look, I didn't have a ton of confidence coming into the season with Minnesota, but I would just be a straight up hater at this point if I didn't say that they're contenders. They're 3-0. They've got a plus 30 point differential. Brian Flores, everybody knows he's going to blitz every single week. And yet again, it doesn't matter. He's able to get pressure. They're able to force turnovers. They made Baker Mayfield look really, really bad on Sunday, and Baker's having a rough season, and now he's got the dislocated thumb. But either way, give their defense credit for that game plan. It was a driving monsoon in Chicago last weekend. That doesn't, really matter. They still flummoxed Caleb Williams before he got hurt, and that Bears offense, which was coming off the 59-point output, and the way they turned that game around in week one against Green Bay, whether it was Wentz or whether it was Murray, the offense, it's not great so far, but they're doing enough. It's the defense that is buoying them. And look at their upcoming schedule. Dolphins at the Saints, Colts, and mixed in a bye week in there in the middle, and the Lions, who can't stop anybody right now. The NFC North, you talked about how mediocre it is. Lions aren't as good as I thought they'd be. The Packers have a ton of problems. And your Bears, for the time being, as good as he looked, are rolling with Case Keenum for the next couple of weeks. Like the Vikings, there is a reality where they're 6-0 going into a big week eight matchup against the Detroit Lions. Because Brian Flores is that dude. And even though I don't believe in Kyler Murray, you mentioned it, looks like Justin Jefferson will be back this weekend. The run game has been decent enough. Yeah, at 3-0, yeah, they're absolutely contenders. Contenders to win the division. I wouldn't call them contenders to win a Super Bowl, but we're talking about in the scope of being able to make the postseason. The Vikings, yeah, they absolutely are contenders to do that. All right, let's move on. The San Francisco 49ers, unbeaten, 3-0 as well. And not only unbeaten, they are rolling over just about every team in their path. They crushed the Rams in Australia, crushed the Dolphins, and then it made it look a little bit closer than it was. It got a little hairy at times against the Cardinals, but at one point they led that game 23-6, and they were up by two scores when the Cardinals kicked a meaningless field goal before an onside attempt to win 36-30. So, Brad, 49ers, injuries mounting, but they're 3-0. Are they contenders or pretenders?
1: Oh, they have got to be contenders, man. They're getting it done across the board. Yes, they're only number 15 EPA per play defense, but they are numero uno in EPA per play offense. I said before the season began, I felt that Kyle Shanahan was going to win NFL Coach of the Year. That's looking so far so good. Brock Purdy, I feel, was a dark horse or MVP, and he may be a front runner right now. He's really been slinging around the park and doing so efficiently and accurately despite everybody dropping like flies at wide receiver. Mike Evans, the latest, so he is day-to-day. Hopefully he's going to be able to make it to the lineup this week with that rib setback. But Christian McCaffrey, the CMC football factory, going to make you sweat. He's not making fantasy manager sweat because he's still a touchdown machine. George Kittle has triumphantly come back. No setbacks at all. He has been tremendous. Like, I love the weaponry when they're all healthy and at 100% and firing all cylinders. Defense is, you know, middle of the pack, but good enough to get the job done. These next few games are really going to be a test for San Francisco. We get Denver at home this week, at Seattle. Washington, they should win that one with ease. They're by the Bay. That's a Monday Night Football game in Week 6. And then at Atlanta in Week 7 before the bye week. So three of their next four games, not a walk in the park. But I still feel, as it stands right now, San Francisco and then the L.A. Rams going to be in the postseason. I also said Seattle will be a third team out west in that division, also make the playoffs. It's just a loaded division outside of Arizona, and they're all going to deliver on the hype.
0: Yeah, the injuries are definitely concerning, and as they continue to mount, I don't know how serious I would be able to consider them as Super Bowl contenders. But if they're able to stay even remotely healthy, make sure that Brock Purdy stays healthy, make sure McCaffrey stays healthy. They still have a very deep team. I think a lot of the acquisitions they made in the offseason are really starting to come to fruition. You know, again, Keelan Black, haven't seen a ton of them since that week one great game that he had against the Rams. But, I mean, this team's deep. So, again, yeah, the injuries are concerning for the time being with Bosa missing the next couple of weeks. But there hasn't been a ton of injuries that are costing guys for the whole season just yet. I mean, I know Jake Tonjes is out for the year. Stribling's going to be out probably for 2 to 3 months. But, like, you know, they've been able to avoid the season-ending injuries to most of the guys that have gotten hurt so far. So, yeah, they're absolutely contenders to win the NFC West. And, again, assuming they can stay decently healthy, they will be contenders to win the Super Bowl. I mean, I agree with everything you said. I think Purdy's the 10th best quarterback in the NFL, and the way he's been playing right now, I'd have to start thinking about elevating him maybe to number 7 or number 8. He has been falling. We know how amazing McCaffrey is. The defense looks pretty damn good with Raheem Morris as the coordinator now. So, and Fred Warner and Dre Greenlaw, that is a dynamic freaking duo that they have been able to stop the run and force turnovers. So, yeah, without a doubt, 49ers contenders. Finally, Brad, the team that we saw suffer their first loss of the season last night, the Philadelphia Eagles, now at 2-1. Contenders or pretenders? What do you think?
1: They're only contenders because of the division they play in. The Giants are craptastic. Washington, I still feel, is craptastic despite their upset win at home. Cross-continental flight for Seattle. You know, that kind of goes to the territory of those matchups. And then you look as well, the Dallas Cowboys, they can't stop anybody worth a lick on defense. So Philadelphia, I think, will be able to plug and spackle, you know, some of those holes that they have on offense and on defense. Jalen Hurts has got to be more efficient with the football. He's got to be better. But I still, optimistic with the weaponry they have at Devontae Smith, Dontavian Wicks, Saquon Barkley. Hopefully Dallas Goedert, they're going to get back at some point. Zach Ertz will be able to plug that gap, hopefully decently at a minimum. They're just so mid. That's the problem with Philadelphia. Based on the EPA data, based on what we saw last night. But again, because of the division they play in, they have to be contenders.
0: Yeah, I think you hit the nail on the head. I'm 100% in agreement with you, only because of the division. If Jackson Dart didn't get hurt for the year, I'd be insufferable in my prediction of the Giants winning the NFC. I mean, I said it after week one, and then, of course, he gets hurt last Monday night against the Rams. If not for the Jaden Daniels injury, I would say maybe the Commanders can hang around. But then again, they just beat the Seahawks. And I spoke about the Cowboys defense, and I don't believe in Schottenheimer. So, yes, only contenders because I think they probably still, you know, do just enough to win that division. But in terms of the scope of being a Super Bowl contender, I think they're pretenders unless something drastically changes here. This offense looks broken still. The run game with Saquon was pretty damn good last night, but they had to bail on it because the Bears went up by 2 scores. So the defense is what has been most upsetting and disappointing to me. And I believe in Vic Fangio, but, you know, again, something has got to change. I know we're only 3 games in, but they don't look anywhere near to being in the conversation of a Super Bowl team. 310-840-4910. All right, we'll grab a quick break. We've got some callers on hold, so we'll get to your calls when we return. We'll get you an update on White Sox Astros, and we'll get you an update on Yankees Red Sox as it has just started in the Bronx. He's Brad Evans. I'm Pat Boyle. This is BetMGM Tonight on Westwood One Sports.
3: J.J. McCarthy has been traded from the Minnesota Vikings to the New York Giants. Can the former top 10 pick resurrect his career in the Big Apple? Westwood One Sports.
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0: And you can call, you can text 310-840-4910. We had some callers on hold. They dropped off. That's fine. We will keep it rolling here. We do have some text messages to get to in just a second, but we told you earlier on in the show, Braves, thanks to that Austin Riley three-run homer in the bottom of the eighth, they beat the Phillies 5-3, and it just went final in Houston. The White Sox, game one winners over the AL West champion Astros, albeit a team that literally was 500. 6-3, the final score. White Sox jumped on top, 5-0 in the first five innings. Houston, valiant comeback effort in the bottom of the eighth. They had the bases loaded, and Yonier Diaz struck out looking, and then they had the tying run on deck in the bottom of the ninth, but that was all she wrote. White Sox beat the Astros 6-3. Season on the line for Houston tomorrow evening. And it'll be Hunter Brown, who has been their ace basically all season long. It'll be Hunter Brown on the mound, and the White Sox have not named a starter yet, you know, because they basically had to use their top three guns over the weekend. Although I believe it will probably be whoever started Saturday for them. I'm just trying to go back here and double check. Yeah, it should be Burke. Burke started Friday, so he would be on normal rest. It should be Sean Burke going tomorrow for the White Sox to try to end the Astros season. So there you go. White Sox a game away from getting to the ALDS. And then the Red Sox and Yankees underway. My guy Cam Schlittler is going to win the AL Cy Young Award. Wish Adley Rutschman would have went down easily. An 11-pitch at-bat that ended in a single. Other than that, strikeout of Roman Anthony, strikeout of Wilson Contreras, and then a strikeout again to end the top of the first of Mr. Willier Abreu. So Schlittler, 22 pitches. Not great, because I'd like to see him go seven innings tonight. But one hit, three strikeouts. Yankees up the bat in the bottom of the first. And Paul Goldschmidt just popped out against the lefty Peyton Tolley. So they're just underway in the Bronx, and we still got Cubbies Padres coming up at 10 Eastern. We'll get Brad's thoughts, big Cubs fan, on that coming up next segment. But we're talking some football here. And before we get to panic or patience, we have a text message coming through from a 508 number. Doesn't say their name, doesn't say where they're from, although 508 is like southern Massachusetts. It's like the Cape Cod area. And all they text in is, Giants are doomed. Yeah, hey, thanks, pal. I said the Giants were doomed and that I was giving up basically all hope when Jackson Dart went down with the season-ending injury last Monday night. So thank you, Captain Obvious, for telling me what I already believe to be true. Although I got that modicum of hope right now. Just that little modicum of hope that maybe the Giants could make the postseason. If they can beat the Cardinals on Sunday, maybe I'll start to believe just a little bit that they could do the unthinkable, make the postseason with Jameis Winston and or J.J. McCarthy. Although, I'll say it again. If it gets to J.J. McCarthy, that's it. I'll officially give up. I don't care if J.J. McCarthy suits up in week six.
1: It's over.
0: Yeah, I'll throw in the towel if J.J. McCarthy has to step on the field this year. So, yeah, 508 number, probably a Patriots fan. You know, why don't you worry about your own team right now and Drake May looking like he has no idea what to do with the football. All right, 310-840-4910. Let's get to a little panic or patience here, Brad. We talked about all the teams that have gotten off to great starts so far in the the NFL season. What about the flip side of the coin here? The teams that are maybe off to some surprisingly bad starts, is it time to panic or should we have some patience? Let's start with the Dallas Cowboys at 1-2 after that tough to swallow loss against the Ravens in Rio on Sunday. Brad, are you panicking when it comes to them Cowboys, or are you having patience?
2: Gosh, this was really tough. I got patience, and the only reason I have patience is because the offense is still rocking and rolling, man. They're outstanding in that capacity, which we all could have foreseen before the season began. When you got CeeDee Lamb, you got George Pickens, you got Jake Ferguson, you got Javonte Williams, who is been a juggernaut on the grind. You got the Dak attack getting it done. And yes, Pat, he is a top 10 quarterback. You got a decent offensive line. Like that offense is going to put up a lot of crooked numbers on the scoreboard. It's the same old issues that have plagued the Dallas Cowboys. They can't tackle anybody. They can't wrap anybody up. They ain't stopping a soul on defense. They are dead last, folks, in EPA per play defense, specifically number 31 in dropback EPA defense and number 20 in rush EPA defense. You know, we thought we were going to see some improvement on that side of the field. You draft Caleb Downs, you make some of the other investments, you make timely trades, you bolster the areas you need, the front end, linebacker core, the back end. You're thinking, all right, we got the puzzle pieces. Let's build this puzzle. Let's fit them together, and everything's going to gel, and we're going to at least be a top half defensive unit. That was the hope in Big D, but it's still little D, and I'm not really sure that's going to improve at all. But because they play in a sorrowful division where almost everybody sucks and that offense is absolutely galactically good, I got to exercise patience for the Dallas Cowboys, though I'm panicking about the defense.
0: Yeah, I think that's 100% fair. You're spot on tonight with your takes, man. I'm looking for reasons to disagree with you, and I'm having trouble finding
2: rare,
0: it. Because
2: rare occasion. Yeah, I'm sorry.
0: Yeah, I do have to exercise patience because of how good the offense is, because of how mediocre the division is looking now. Again, Jackson Dart out for the season. Jaden Daniels out for a couple of weeks. I will stress, once again, the Commanders did find a way to beat the Seahawks, the reigning Super Bowl champion. So if Jaden Daniels can get back in the next couple of weeks, maybe Washington can turn it around. But, I mean, Philadelphia, I just don't see them winning more than 10 games this year. So there is time for the Cowboys to figure it out on defense. You would think that with all the additions they made last year and in this offseason, that they would be better. You know, again, every team's having injuries, so I don't want to just make that sorry-ass excuse for them. But DeMarvion Overshown is their best linebacker, has missed the last two games. Kobe Durant's missed the last two games. So, like, some of their key players have missed their last two games, and you saw it at the end of the game. Their secondary was in disarray. They couldn't get pressure on Lamar Jackson. They've got a big issue with stopping running quarterbacks. Fortunately for them, over the next couple of weeks, it'll be C.J. Stroud. It'll be Jalen Daniels, who, I mean, he moves probably as well as Baker Mayfield does, but again, he's a rookie.
2: He does.
0: Then it'll be Jordan Love. Yeah, then it'll be Jordan Love, and then it'll be Jalen Hurts, who really doesn't run all that much anymore. So, like, they've got some winnable games coming up with teams that are basically in the same boat as them. And then we're going to talk about most of these couple of teams here that I just laid out: Texans, Bucks, Packers, Eagles. So, like, there's winnable games. We know the offense can win. I don't trust the head coach. I don't know if I would have. I don't have them as a playoff team, but, like, I'm not surprised they're 1-2. If they were 0-3, I'd say yes, all out panic. If they lose against the Houston Texans, probably time to panic at 1-3. So it's a big game coming up this weekend for them, but I will exercise patience for now when it comes to the Dallas Cowboys. All right, let's move on to the Green Bay Packers here, Brad. Also at 1-2, made several reinforcement moves to that offensive line, but still no Josh Jacobs, still no word on the suspension. Defense doesn't look great. 1-2 for Green Bay. Is it time to panic, or is it time to have some patience?
2: Panic! Panic in the football streets with the Green Bay Packers. There is nothing good about the resume, nothing good about the overall profile, nothing good about the Green Bay Packers in general. Sorry, Lee, I know you're a big Green Bay Packer homer, but this team has got some glaring issues. Case in point, number 25 EPA per play offense. No bueno, and they're dead last. An EPA rush defense. They're not bodying up anybody. They're not plugging gaps up front. You can just run roughshod over them, and we've seen that repeatedly on the ground so far in the young year. They're a team, too, that's also dead last in EPA per play offense. They desperately need Josh Jacobs to get back on the field. I still believe there's a chance he could return to week 7. Pat, I know you agree with that sentiment unless you've updated your point of view on it. The NFL is trying to get a handle on the videotape from the domestic incident that went down in May. Of course, that has run its legal course, so there's going to be no repercussions there. But what the NFL sees will determine whether or not he's going to be suspended more than 6 games or will be kind of the industry standard 6 games with time spent applied. But you look at the Green Bay Packers schedule upcoming. Yeah, very winnable game this week. Inexcusable if they don't win against the over Tampa Bay Buccaneers with no Baker Mayfield, even though it's in Western Florida. Should be able to cruise through that one. Then, of course, the arch rival battle against the Chicago Bears at Lambeau Field in Week 5. We'll see if Caleb Williams is going to be under center for that one. Then you get the Dallas Cowboys on Sunday Night Football in Week 6, also in Northern Wisconsin. Then at Detroit. So, you know, outside of the Tampa game, three of their next four are tough. They're far from winnable affairs. I just don't know if they can get right. As good as Jordan Love can be with clean pockets, as awesome as Christian Watson and my guy Matthew Golden have been this year, they got to get Tucker Kraft going, and they got to establish some semblance of the run. They got nothing with Marshawn Lloyd or Caleb Johnson or Chris Brooks. They need to pick up the phone and say, I'm on green. You want to come back and run? They'll take Sam Congato. You got a thing left, Sam Congato? We're going to plug in. They need all the help they can get at running back because they don't have any answers whatsoever in the offensive line doing that ground game. Zero favors as well.
0: I'm going to exercise patience when it comes to the Packers, but I've got just a couple of strands of patience left for them. They lose to the Buccaneers. Forget it. Their season's over on Sunday with Jalen Daniels playing. I don't care that it's on the road. You know, again, for me, can they just keep their heads above water? Can they stay in the hunt long enough to where Josh Jacobs will be playing football and Micah Parsons will be playing football? I think their team will be significantly better with just those two guys coming back. When and if Josh Jacobs does come back, who knows? Maybe we get video and maybe it looks like something like Ray Rice situation. And then I'd be the first to say, this guy better never step foot on a football field ever again. And I mean, if he did lay hands on his girlfriend, then I'd feel that way anyway. But we know how the NFL operates. It's looking like it's going to be a 6-game suspension. So once they get Josh Jacobs back, they'll have a decent run game like they normally always have for the last couple of years here. And they get Micah Parsons back. He makes the rest of that defense so much better. We saw it for years in Dallas. We saw it last year in the first several weeks with Green Bay. I still think the secondary is pretty decent, but they just, you know, again, they're missing Jeff Hafley, I think. So I think Micah Parsons is another worldly talent that when he comes back, the rest of the defense will be, at worst, an average defense. And so, again, they get to the bye week in week 11. If they're 5-5, I will be saying, yeah, I think this Packers team is good enough to go 5-3 down the stretch or 5-2 down the stretch and make the playoffs at 10-7. But they got to start picking up some wins here. There's a lot of teams, again, we mentioned, Brad, that are in the same boat as them. Tampa Bay, Dallas, Detroit, Carolina, New England, Minnesota. Those are their next several games. These aren't world beaters. You know, they play your Bears in week 5. If it's Case Keenum, I think the Packers win that game. If it's Caleb Williams, probably a different story, but again, I'm going to exercise the last little bit of patience I have left when it comes to the Green Bay Packers. All right, let's get to a couple of winless teams because, I don't know how you exercise any patience with either of them. I'm just going to say that right now. But the Texans at 0-3, Brad, any hope that Houston can do what they did last year, turn around an 0-3 season and make the postseason? Panic or patience with the Texans?
2: Patience, man. This defense has got to play better. They are a far cry from what some people were forecasting, you included, Pat. Unfortunately, they're nowhere near the 85 Bears, the 2000 Ravens. They got serious issues right now on defense. Case in point, the number 20 in EPA per play defense. A little bit better in the trenches, but it's the back end. If you look at some of the DBs, Lassiter in particular has given up a lot of big plays. Singley has also given up his fair share of big plays as well. They really got a tighten up on that back end defensively to compete. And they're also number 20 EPA per play offense. They can't run because the offensive line is still a sieve. My boy, Mandatory Montgomery, he had three touchdowns in week 1, but he is kind of regressed here, falling back to the mean. Since Woody Marks has been okay. They got problems. DeMeco Ryan said today they really need to lean more on the pass game. Get Nico Collins back. We hope this week will be the shot in the arm that they need. But, man, they got to win some ball games. And I really think This is kind of a tipping point week for that Lone Star State matchup they have with the Dallas Cowboys, really for both those franchises. That one played in H-Town. They got to win it. And then they can go the Tennessee Titans, probably win that one on the road in Nash, Vegas. And then Jacksonville, international game after that, probably going to be played in England in week six. That'll be a tough one. And then your Giants at home in week seven. It's realistic. They can win three of the next four. Then after their bye in week eight, they're at the Chargers. They're at the Browns. Like, they can really go on a bit of a roll here. So for that reason, I say patience. But the defense, you got to rise to the occasion. Where you at, bros?
0: Yeah, I mean, I'm ready to panic. And I think their season's over if they lose on Sunday to the Cowboys. I mean, has there ever been a single NFL team that has made the playoffs after an 0-4 start? NFL team make the playoffs?
2: They're going to win. They're going to beat
0: after 0-4 start. You think so? You're saying that? So you're guaranteeing that?
2: I do.
0: One team in NFL history has made the playoffs. Guarantee?
2: None have at 0-4.
0: No, one. Right. Sorry, I wanted to see if you would guarantee them beating the Cowboys first. But yes, one team in NFL history.
2: You're challenging me. I see what you're saying. You're challenging me. You know what? Daddy won. Daddy. Whoa.

0: coming out to play. Houston's winning.
1: Okay. All right. By the way, Texans 2.5-point favorites on Sunday. One team in NFL history has made the playoffs after starting 0-4. The 1992 San Diego Chargers. They went 11-5, but then lost in the divisional round. So they went 11-1.
2: Natron Means.
1: Yeah. Again, I it's a must win. If they go 0-4, they're done. They're not pulling a 92 Chargers. I know they went 0-3 last year and then went 12-2 down the stretch. I just don't think that's happening this year. And I love the defense. I think the defense is 85 Bears. They haven't played like it for sure, although they've only given up 39 points in the last 2 weeks combined, so less than 20 points per game, which is pretty damn good. But again, they've got to beat Dallas. They've got, I'm saying, not only is Sunday must win, like you said, 3 out of the next 4 must win. They have to be 3-4 at worst going into their bye week in week 8 because it's the Cowboys, because it's the Titans, who look like the worst team in football, and my Giants. Even though modicum of hope, if Jameis Winston's playing quarterback, they're not beating them. God forbid it's J.J. McCarthy. They sure as hell ain't beating that Texans defense. So they must be 3-4 going into that bye week. And I'll hang, I guess, maybe just the smallest bit of patience, just like the Packers. But if they lose on Sunday, just like Green Bay, both the Texans and the Packers are done. All right, 310-840-4910. Really quickly, rapid fire, 5 seconds or less. Chargers 0-3. Panic or patience?
2: Panic. They're not going to be able to turn that ship around. It's sunk down to the bottom of the ocean floor. They're done.
1: I'm panicking on them, and I'm panicking on the Patriots at 1-2 because of how bad Drake May looks. You agree or you disagree?
2: I concur, Captain. I'm with you.
1: All right. We'll take a quick break. 310-840-4910. Get your Yankees Red Sox update when we come back. And we'll also let Brad do his thing. Fantasy Finds on a Tuesday night. Get ready for the waiver wire. He will have you covered when we come back. He's Brett Evans. I'm Pat Boyle. 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
3: No Caleb. No problem for the Bears as Chicago beat the Eagles on Monday Night Football. Can Ben Johnson's boys continue to win while they await the return of their franchise QB?
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1: All right, welcome on back. 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He's Brad Evans. I'm Pat Boyle. Number to join, 310-840-4910. We'll get you an update on the Yankees and Sox in just a bit, but we got to jump in to the waiver wire, Brad. Fantasy finds. It's a Tuesday night for everybody, fantasy football players. You got to add some players here ahead of tomorrow morning when a new week will begin. So, Brad, take us through the list here, the injuries, the players to pick up, and how much you would spend on them if you are if you've got the FAB system, the budget in your fantasy league. So go ahead.
2: All right, let's rapid fire through these right now. Number one, Braylon Allen of the New York Jets. Breece Hall got some good news, but he's listed as week to week. I think highly doubtful we're going to see him in uniform this week against my Chicago Bears. I would spend 12 to 15 fab cash, meaning a plug and play running back may only be for 1 week, however, on Braylon Allen. Next up, Ollie Gordon of the Miami Dolphins. Next man up league with Devon Achane Dunzo for the season, only 5% rostered. He is going to be working in concert with Jalen Wright and a loose RBBC, but he'll probably get the heavier side of the 60-40 split. I think he's worth $25 to $35. A lot of flex appeal rest of season, despite being on a craptastic Miami team. Next up, Alvin Kamara of the New Orleans Saints, 43% rostered, $15 to $20, as Travis Achane of the Fleur-de-Lis is going to miss multiple weeks of the hamstring strain. But if you really want to get savvy, Kendre Miller might be a cheaper and better investment at $4 to $8. He would likely be the primary goal line back for the New Orleans Saints in their matchup this weekend against Atlanta. They have a very tough schedule, though, upcoming. Still, some value there based on the opportunity. Khalif Raymond of my Chicago Bears, only 10% rostered. He's the 15th most valuable wide receiver in all of fantasy entering week four. He's worth at least $8 to $13. I think he's going to get a consistent probably six or so targets per week, whether it's Case Keenum, whether it's Caleb Williams, maybe Tyson Bagent. I like Khalif Raymond quite a bit. His advanced analytic profile is highly desirable. And last and certainly not least, the freak, Kenyon Sadiq, former Oregon Duck, now member of the New York Jets, really blew up last week, over 100 yards and a touchdown against Detroit, who was ultra-friendly to tight ends. But the Sadiq era is here to stay. It's going to be him and probably Garrett Wilson is the top two targets in that system moving forward. $8 to $13 on him if you need an upgrade among plus-size targets. And there's your fantasy finds entering week four.
1: Beautiful. Brad, real quick, your Cubbies kick off in just over an hour. You're about to sign off, but do you have any predictions, any plays for tonight in that game?
2: Yeah, I'm just on PC everything. MVP just got to rise the occasion. We'll see. I'm worried about Matthew Boyd because the boppers that San Diego has, they typically tee off against left-handed pitchers. So, and the bullpen's always a little bit rocky. So I will play the reverse psychology card. I'm going to say 5-3 San Diego, and I hope I'm terribly wrong. Go Cubs, go!
1: Wow. All right, there he is. Cubs fan. Bears fan, we'll see if it's a great 24 hours.
3: This is Westwood One Sports.

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Phone number to join the show, 310-840-4910. 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

beating the Eagles thoroughly in all facets of the game, that's not a win from a non-playoff team. Like, teams that aren't good enough to make the postseason don't churn out the W's that the Bears churned out last night. They dominated with Case Keenum playing quarterback, 27-7. Thoroughly beat the Philadelphia Eagles. So we're 3 weeks in, but I'm not afraid to admit when I'm wrong. I'm changing course here. I think the Bears are going to be a playoff team, and it's because of Ben Johnson. I mean, that was a masterclass last night. The way he schemed that game up, I mean, it seemed like he didn't hesitate for a single second in wanting to roll with the 38-year-old Case Keenum. And we'll talk about him in just a bit, playing his first NFL game in 3 years. And what did Ben Johnson do? When the Eagles, and most of us with, you know, rational, sane brains that are football fans, we saw what happened last year at Lincoln Financial Field in Philadelphia on Black Friday. The Bears ran the ball for nearly 300 yards as a team, and that was with Caleb Williams playing quarterback. And I was in Philly, and they ran all over the Eagles. So you would think, all right, hey, it's Case Keenum. Just got to hope he doesn't turn the ball over. Hopefully he can execute all the handoffs, and they're going to ground and pound, try to make this a very short game with long possessions, and they're going to try to beat the Eagles the same way they did last year. And Ben Johnson, that SOB, man, he goes, yeah, actually, we're going to throw all over the Eagles from the get-go. And that's exactly what they did. And you say, yeah, Case Keenum, you think maybe I'm going to try to hide him playing in his first NFL game in 3 years? A guy that shouldn't be very mobile? A guy whose arm shouldn't really have the juice to drive the ball through a very good Eagles defense? Yeah, well, we're going to make sure that that is the focal point of this offense. And it was. And it looked so simple. And don't get me wrong, they ran the ball decently in the beginning of the game to keep the Eagles honest. And the way they ran the ball, you know, a couple of the fake tosses and then the end reverses and the misdirections that Ben Johnson and the Bears offense have now become famous for. Like, they showed those. But, like, whenever you needed a big play, the opening drive, the first drive or the second drive of that third quarter where he hits Khalif Raymond for the long touchdown pass, that was Case Keenum. With good protection, dropping back, finding the open guy, whether it was his first read or his second read or his third read, and slicing up the Eagles' defense. Ben Johnson trusted in Case Keenum, and that's maybe the most insane thing of it all. To just, like, the biggest weakness in this Eagles' defense so far through 3 weeks is their utter lack of a pass rush. And it would have been so easy for Ben Johnson to be like, all right, well, you know what? We've got to run. We've got to lean on the run game. I can't put Case Keenum in harm's way. And instead, Ben Johnson probably looked at the tape and probably said, hey, you know what, guys? I think we can throw on this team because I don't think they're going to get a lot of pressure. Like, if you're worried about your 38-year-old quarterback who's not very mobile being under pressure, then yeah, you would probably want to run the ball. But Ben Johnson, and maybe it's arrogance, maybe it's just confidence in what he can do as a play caller and what the weapons and the team that he has on the field can do. He said, no, I think we can protect our quarterback. And if we can protect him, we can throw on this team. So, like, I got to give it up to Ben Johnson, man. It was a Ben Johnson masterclass. And, you know, I know that the good, better, best is something that I find just a little bit cringy. And, you know, taking his shirt off in the locker room last year, and he's certainly not afraid to poke fun at other teams, at other coaches. He wears his emotions on his sleeve and on his face, but man, the guy backs it up. Guy backs it up most Sundays. And so I think I got to change course on what I thought the Bears would be this year. And they still have a tough road ahead here without Caleb Williams for the next couple of weeks, but that game plan, the way Case Keenum delivered, and Ben Johnson trusting Case Keenum, That was stunning to me. It wouldn't have stunned me if they had just won the game by close margin. The fact they won the game by 20 and the game was essentially over in the third quarter was quite shocking to me. 310-840-4910. Then we get to Case Keenum. It's one thing to trust the guy. It's another thing for that guy to go out there and deliver. And I think Case Keenum, that's a hell of a story. The guy was essentially retired. Ben Johnson asked him to come back last year and be the third string emergency quarterback. He could have easily said no, no shot, because barring injuries to multiple quarterbacks, I'm not playing. I'm not seeing the field. So

0: Hey, thanks, but no thanks, man. I got two little kids who, by the way, you saw them after the game, the interview with SVP, the social media stuff. They're adorable. Tremendous family. And that makes rooting for guys so much easier, right? When we see the human element of these players. And a guy like Case Keenum that was such a stud in college and broke records at Houston and then had a kind of long traversing NFL career where at his, it felt like his peak was getting to that NFC title game with the Vikings back in 2017. And it thought after that, it was like, all right, hey, you know, this guy's going to now just wither away into being a backup. And then sooner or later, maybe he's a coach or whatever. But like, I thought I'd heard that last of Case Keenum. And he played with guts. He played with stones. He played with conviction. And the like two or three times where the Eagles actually were able to get pressure, it wasn't the escapability that you'll see from a Lamar Jackson, that you'll see from even guys that aren't that fast, like Baker Mayfield. It was the old school pocket presence, knowing when to step up in the pocket and say, like, I'm not getting out of this pocket. I'm not stepping up and running. And he did run like once or twice. But it was, hey, I got to step up here because I got to buy myself an extra half a second for this route to develop. And I know I'm probably going to get hit, but I got to get rid of it. And that play where I think it was Zach Bond comes untouched, a blitz off the edge, and Keenum had to step up and just float the ball all the way to the other side of the field, knowing he was going to take a hit, and he does it, and it ends up being a big gain. That was the best play of the night for me. Like, it just didn't look like a guy playing in his first NFL game in 3 years. And to do it at 38 years old, where, yes, he knows the system, he knows the scheme, but to be able to process all of that in just a couple of days and get ready for the emotional toll of playing at home in prime time against a team that's been in the playoffs basically every year for the last 5 years with a great defense and a good defensive play caller in Vic Fangio. That was just an incredible performance from Case Keenum. And you could see that's why he's not going to forget for the rest of his life. And I want to let you hear how he addressed the team in the locker room afterwards. It's one thing for me to talk about it, but get a listen to Case Keenum himself talking to the Bears teammates after the game last night in the locker room.
1: I love you guys, man. This is a special night. This means a bunch to me, man. This was taken from me a lot of times. And to have him call me and bring me back, the love of the game again, man. To have my family, my kids get to watch it. To do it with this family right here.
2: Yeah.
1: I'm telling you, we got something special here, man.
2: Talk about it.
1: Hey, next man up mentality. Uh-huh. I'm telling you guys, this is a special group led by a special man. Mm-hmm. Hey, with a special group of men over there. Mm-hmm. And I told this to the guys beforehand, man. I may not be a cowboy, but this ain't hey, say my
0: in case you missed that, he goes, I might not be a cowboy, but this ain't my first bleeping rodeo. And it shouldn't be his last rodeo coming up later this week, because I know there's maybe some debates amongst Bears fans and football fans. All right, well, what do the Bears do now? Well, Caleb Williams is probably going to be out for at least another week, maybe two, potentially three, right, with that grade two hamstring strain. The diagnosis was 3 to 4 weeks, and it's only been just over a week from now. But is it Case Keenum on Sunday against the Jets? Or do you go with the guy that was going to start had he not entered concussion protocol, your backup quarterback, Tyson Bagent, who the Bears just gave out a contract to before this season? 2 years, $10 million. Like $5 million a year, that's not nothing. Like that's saying, hey, we're paying this guy because if something bad happens to our starter, we believe in this guy enough to where we don't think the season's going to go off the rails. And he cleared concussion protocol on Saturday. And Ben Johnson still decided to roll with the 38-year-old Case Keenum, who hadn't played an NFL game in 3 years. I think you got to keep rolling with Case Keenum here. You know, it's one thing if the Bears did win this game by running 50 times and kind of hiding Case Keenum, just asking him to be the definition of a game manager. But the fact that they asked him to take this game on his shoulders and go out there and win it, against an Eagles defense that, yes, I thought was that has been poor and they don't have a pass rush. They're still got a lot of talent. Why would you go to Tyson Bagent? Why would you risk ruining this mojo that you got right now? Now, Case Keenum might not look nearly as good Sunday afternoon against the Jets defense for a myriad of reasons. He just might not look as good. He might not be able to repeat that performance. That might be the best we see of Case Keenum. But I think it's going to be better than what you get with Tyson Bagent. And I think the fact that Ben Johnson clearly believes in him, that he devised a whole game plan around him, and you got some really good receivers. I mean, think about this. Colston Loveland finally had a couple of catches, but still four catches, 31 yards after the games he was putting up at the end of the year last season. Rome Odunze, who's supposed to be your number one receiver, only had three catches for 44 yards. It's Khalif Raymond and Luther Burden that are the most dangerous weapons you got right now on offense. And the Bears, until like the box score will tell you or will make you think that the Bears actually ran the ball well. That's because in the fourth quarter, it was DeAndre Swift icing the game away. Manungai in the third quarter starting to ice the game away. But there was at one point the Bears were getting less than 3 yards a carry to start the second half. They did not run the ball well until the game was out of reach. You have to keep rolling with Case Keenum. He must start on Sunday against the Jets. You can make the argument Tyson Bagent's got the higher ceiling. At this point, he's young. He's the backup. You paid him to be the backup. He's got the better arm. I don't care. Like, I know the NFL is a week-to-week league, and we can overreact very easily, but Case Keenum has to start on Sunday. And if he plays well again and you beat the Jets, maybe in a week from now, we're hearing reports that Caleb Williams, just like Aaron Judge was doing to the Yankees, is posturing to play, that he wants to get back on the field. He wants to play week five. He wants to crush the Packers. I think we should be having a conversation next week if Case Keenum plays well enough against the Jets that you roll with him again in week five against the Packers and you tell Caleb Williams, hey, man, we need you at 100%, not 80%, not 75%. We don't need you re-risking injury. So assuming he plays Sunday and plays well, I would start Case Keenum against Green Bay in week five as well. You have to keep rolling with him until Caleb Williams is 100% cleared and injury-free. 310-840-4910. So we started with the winners, as I normally like to do. We've got to get to the flip side of this game last night, because as much kudos and respect and credit as Ben Johnson and Case Keenum and the Chicago Bears deserve, and they do deserve it, two things can be true. And that can also be a pathetic loss by the reigning NFC East champions, a pathetic performance by Nick Sirianni and defense coordinator Vic Fangio, a pathetic performance from Jalen Hurts, and really a mediocre start to this season for the Philadelphia Eagles. I think their problems are not fixable. Now, can they live with their problems? Can they live with their flaws, which is basically a complete void of a pass rush, lack of explosivity in the passing game, and an offensive line that it's still most of the same names on the back of those jerseys? Jordan Mailata, Lane Johnson, Cam Jurgens. And Lane Johnson's a future Hall of Famer, and Jordan Mailata, right, probably borderline future Hall of Famer as well. But they're shells of themselves right now. Despite those issues, I still think the Eagles can win the NFC East. But in terms of being in a Super Bowl contender conversation, or when you group teams together after 3 weeks of the football season right now, and you probably got 10 or so teams that you think can legitimately win a Super Bowl, the Eagles are not in that conversation. And I don't know if they can get into that conversation. So their problems, they can live with them and probably still make the playoffs. But I don't think these problems are fixable in terms of them having a chance to get to a Super Bowl or even an NFC title game. 310-840-4910. Unless something drastically changes throughout this season. And with the talent on defense, I think it could. There's a potential for their defense to really step up and become a top five unit, much like they've been the last 2 years with Vic Fangio. But I understand if you got caught by surprise for the first half where you thought the Bears were going to run the game and you kind of game planned around that. And then Case Keenum's coming out here and he's slinging it. And you're like, whoa, okay, we need to adjust. Like, I get maybe you get caught by surprise by a half. It was 10-7 at halftime. Third quarter starts, and Case Keenum's still throwing the football, and he's throwing it well. How have you not adjusted? How have you not come up with some different blitz packages? How have you not thought, like, I think the Eagles maybe rushed four or five guys on almost every single play. At what point, I don't think I saw Vic Fangio bring a house blitz or bring all-out pressure at any point throughout this game. So the lack of adjustments from him, the lack of adjustments that I feel like I see from this team now for the last year and a half is staggering. And I was the first one that was blaming most of their problems last year on Kevin Petullo, the offense coordinator who they fired after last season. Because I say it often, my 9-year-old nephew with a box of crayons could have drawn up better plays last year than Kevin Petullo. Sean Mannion's now the offense coordinator. It's another first-time OC. They've run more motion, pre-snap motion. They've run Jalen Hurts under center more. They've thrown the ball over the middle more. I can see them trying to evolve this offense. But overall, the lack of adjustments from a head coaching standpoint, I'm not seeing them. And I think probably the biggest issue on this team is the head coach, Nick Sirianni. I think he's useless. And I know he's a Super Bowl champion. I know he's a Super Bowl champion. I think he's the ultimate example of a front-running head coach. When things are going well, Sirianni's the front man. Right? He's that culture-setting head coach. He's that foundational head coach. He doesn't call the plays on offense. He don't call the plays on defense. But when things are going well, Sirianni, you know, he's happy to stand on the sideline. He had some choice words for a player on the Bears yesterday after that late hit on Jalen Hurts. He's got no problem looking like an arrogant you-know-what when the Eagles are playing well. He's got that smug face on his look. But when things aren't going well, he don't elevate them. He didn't elevate them one bit. And last night, what was it, 10 penalties? A couple of them back-breaking penalties? I just don't know what Nick Sirianni provides for this team anymore. And in the year they won the Super Bowl, he kept that locker room tight and together. Last year, there was tension all year long with A.J. Brown, Jalen Hurts, a little bit of Saquon. 2 years ago or 3 years ago when they started out 10-1, the year after they went to the Super Bowl and they completely collapsed and lost basically every game the rest of the year and things fell out from underneath them and they're making coordinator changes in the middle of the season. He doesn't keep a locker room together. When things get rocky, no pun intended, he's not a fortifier. He doesn't stabilize. So again, in terms of the intangibles of a football team that a head coach can elevate, Nick Sirianni doesn't do it for me. And that's why I think a lot of the problems that the Eagles may have are not fixable. Now, Jalen Hurts deserves a lot of blame last night for the loss as well, but that's a guy that I've seen ball the heck out in two Super Bowls, both Super Bowls he's been in. He gets a lot of hate week in and week out. Jalen Hurts, I think he has silenced a lot of doubters, but I know that those Jalen Hurts haters last night are chirping loud. And they got reason to. He didn't play well. He was terrible. He's terrible. I mean, sometimes I wonder what he's looking at when you see TJ Edwards fake blitz and drop back into coverage, and he nearly throws him a pick and then actually throws him a pick on the same exact fake blitz drop back into the flat in the second half. I don't know what he's looking at. But Hurts has earned the patience. Hurts has earned the trust that he'll figure it out, that he'll have those games where he wins you games, like he did last week against Tennessee. And yes, if an offensive line is mediocre and he doesn't have excellent pass-catching receivers to throw the football to, yeah, he's probably not going to look like a top-10 quarterback. But you tell me which quarterback would. If their offensive line is below average and their receivers are below average, outside of Devontae Smith. Jalen Hurts, to me, not the problem. If the Eagles don't make the playoffs this year, it won't be because of Jalen Hurts. It'll be because of Nick Sirianni, and it'll be because of this toothless pass rush that they have. And with the names on their roster and the talent and the money they've dished out to Jalen Carter, Jordan Davis, those guys need to step the hell up. They need to step the hell up. So again, kudos to Ben Johnson, Case Keenum, and the Bears. But at the same time, that could also be a pathetic loss by the Eagles, and that's exactly what it was. And I don't know if their problems are fixable in terms of getting them into the Super Bowl conversation. 310-840-4910, the number to call, the number to text. You can hit me up on Twitter as well at PatBoyle44. Take your phone calls on both the Bears and the Eagles' performances last night. When we come back, we'll get you an update on Yankees-Red Sox. Cam Schlittler is dealing, baby. And we'll also flip the clock back to Saturday because I got plenty of college football takeaways to get to that we didn't have time to get in yesterday. So stay tuned. A lot more sports, a lot more football coming your way when we come back. I'm Pat Boyle. 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
1: All right, welcome on back. 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I'm Pat Boyle. Phone number to join the show, 310-840-4910. You can call, you can text, 310-840-4910. You can also hit me up on Twitter at PatBoyle44. We'll get to my college football top five takeaways of the weekend in just a bit. I know it's Tuesday, but we were just so heavily involved in the NFL yesterday and then instant reactions to the Bears-Eagles game last night that we didn't get a chance to talk much college ball. So we'll get there in just a second. But let's get you a live update right now at Yankee Stadium in the Bronx. Yanks lead the Red Sox 1-0 in the bottom of the fourth, and he's going to win the Cy Young Award in a couple of weeks. And for good reason, Cam Schlittler is balling. Four innings, one hit, no runs, eight strikeouts already. I actually kind of hope that, like, stop striking guys out just a little bit because his pitch count, he's already at 66 pitches. I want Schlittler to go seven innings. So, I mean, he's striking guys out five, six pitches every at bat, and that pitch count's getting up there. So don't maybe cut down on the strikeouts just a bit, pitch to some contact, but he has been absurdly good. Yankees got on the board with an RBI single from Austin Wells in the bottom of the second. And I got to say, don't like the call from Aaron Boone there of what just happened. They had first and second, nobody out, Anthony Volpe up at the plate. That's got to be an automatic sack punt. And Boone lets him swing away, and Volpe pops out in foul territory. Missed a critical opportunity there to get two runners in scoring position. You know, with the way Schlittler is pitching, two runs might be enough to win you the game. I just don't, and Volpe, he's played okay since they brought him back up from the minor leagues a couple of weeks ago, but he's got a bunt. And then Spencer Jones just lines into a double play on the next pitch. There you go. That's not great managing right there. Now, and then maybe that double play happens regardless if it was second and third. That's a rookie mistake by the shortstop, George Lombard, caught way too far off second base. First and second, nobody out, and the Yankees quickly hit themselves right out of the inning. But Schlittler's dealing. Yanks lead 1-0 going to the top of the fifth. All right, let's get to your phone calls here. 310-840-4910 on your Bears and Bears-Eagles reaction from last night. Tamarcus is in Eau Claire, Wisconsin, next up on BetMGM Tonight. What's going on, man? How you doing?
2: Well, so I just want to say real quick, the Bears, okay? That was a curse word. I had to use a plastic bag so you didn't hear me curse on the air. Okay. Pat Boyle, this is my first time calling, first time listening. So I just have a few questions. How you doing, man? Thanks for taking my call, by the way.
1: Yeah, go ahead. What's up?
2: So, one of my things is...
1: Yeah, Harry.
2: For the Pat... What'd you say?
1: I said, hurry up a little bit.
2: I'm sorry, man. You got time, man. I was listening for a few minutes. Nobody else was calling in. No disrespect. So one of my things is, so I normally listen to Bill Michaels during the day out here in my area. Grant Bills later. Bill Michaels was saying that he would never – wait, I think we play the Bucks. I think the Packers play the Bucks in that game. And he said he's not going to bet on the Packers to win. What is your thought on that? Also, you said something earlier, if I'm correct, you said something earlier about resting Caleb Williams until the Packers-Bears game again. If I'm right, as a Packers fan, go Pack go, would the only reason to rest Caleb Williams until our next game is to make sure they would win? Also, if you were to bet on the next game that the Packers have to play, I know you're in California, would you put any money on the Packers? I know you're going to have to go and let me go after this, but I'm listening to your show off of my phone right now. So is there any way for you to answer so I can still listen without hanging up and not me hearing your response?
1: Sure. Yes. We'll let you hang around here for a little bit. Appreciate it. Again, we do have other text messages that we got to get to, and I like to do a show here regardless of how many callers we have, but appreciate you calling in. I'll give you the answer here, rapid fire. So again, let's start with what you ended, finished, and started with, or ended, started, and finished with. The Packers playing the Buccaneers this Sunday. Look, I mean, if the Packers lose to Jalen Daniels getting his first NFL start with how bad the Buccaneers had been, even with Baker Mayfield playing quarterback, I know the Packers have a bunch of issues right now. I don't know if I would bet the spread. They're 3.5-point favorites right now, and with the Packers' offensive line looking the way it does, as bad as the Tampa Bay Bucs have been, I don't know if the Packers win that game by 4. I would bet them to win the game, though, for sure. If they lose that game, cancel the rest of the season if you're Green Bay. You better beat Jalen Daniels and the Bucs. Then when it comes to what I said about Caleb Williams, look, I'm mostly going off the timeline that we were given by the NFL reporters, and that is a grade 2 hamstring strain, and he's expected to miss 3 to 4 weeks. So even if you backdate that to when he suffered it last Sunday against the Minnesota Vikings on Sunday, September 20th, 3 weeks minimum would be that game against the Packers on October 11th. 4 weeks would be week 6, October 18th, when they play the Falcons. And I said, if Case Keenum plays well enough against the Jets on Sunday, and then in a week from now, we're hearing reports that Caleb Williams feels like he's good enough to play, but maybe he's not 100%. That's where I said the Bears should step in and say, hey, we want you at 100%. We want to rest you. So that's where I would say let Case Keenum play week 5 as well against the Packers. I mean, it's not going to be a make or break game for the Bears. They're at 2-1. Even if they lose on Sunday to the Jets, they're 2-2. It's not like Caleb Williams has to start that game. I think they need to prioritize his health. And that's assuming that he's not 100% by the time that Packers game rolls around in a couple of weeks from now. So, DeMarcus, I appreciate the call. 310-840-4910 is the number to call and the number to text. Yeah, with I'm going off the timeline again that we were given with Caleb Williams. Grade 2 hamstring strain, 3 to 4 weeks. So that's why I said that maybe the Bears should consider resting him for that game as well. You know, again, we have a similar situation that played out with the Yankees. Aaron Judge was basically begging to play. He's not 100%. The Yankees never gave an exact timeline, but they said it was a mild grade calf strain. I wanted him out there, but the worst thing that would have happened is if Aaron Judge played in this series against the Red Sox. And what happens if you play with a calf strain? What do you risk of? What's the risk? Ruptured Achilles. That would be the worst thing possible, because then he would be out for all of next year as well. Whether or not there's a baseball season next year, that's not something the Yankees were willing to risk. So as much as I'm disappointed, I wanted to see the Yankees captain out there, I understand it. The Bears have to take the same kind of caution when it comes to Caleb Williams. This isn't week 17 and it's winning in to get into the playoffs. It'll be week 5 against the Packers. He'll be right up on the beginning of that timeline of 3 to 4 weeks, coming off a grade 2 hamstring strain. What could happen if you put him in there too early? Then you could look at a torn hamstring, and then his season is done. That is the last thing the Bears need. So assuming Case Keenum plays well on Sunday, win or loss, but he plays okay, he should probably start against the Packers as well. But yeah, for your Green Bay Packers, you better not lose to Jalen Daniels and the Buccaneers. 310-840-4910. All right, let's get to my college football top 5 takeaways from the weekend here. Number 1 is that Texas beating Tennessee, the Longhorns defense is absolutely for real. I'm a Notre Dame fan. I picked them to win the national championship before the season, but I did say if it's not the Irish, I think it'll be the Texas Longhorns. And part of the reason is because of that defense. And Colin Simmons might be a top 5 pick. He broke the school record for sacks in a game, 5.5 sacks in that win against Tennessee. He's got 7.5 now for the season through 4 games. He is probably certainly going to be a top 10 pick in the NFL draft. He might be a top 5 pick. But also in that same vein, the kid's got to grow up, and the kid's got to mature. I mean, he was one of 2 Texas players that got penalized for unsportsmanlike conduct. And if you saw it on social media, Colin Simmons, the pass rusher for Texas, was the guy that simulated, let's just say, taking a leak, right? and what you proceed to do before taking the leak. So I saw a lot of people blasting idiotic move. Steve Sarkisian said it's unacceptable. He actually took him out of the game briefly after that happened. I will say, though, we do got to pump the brakes. There are people calling for him to be suspended. I don't think it needs to be that serious. You know, what Desmond Stevens did to Dante Moore, we're going to get to that in a second. That cheap shot and then taunting Oregon and their fans and yucking it up on the sideline afterwards, like, that's worthy of a one-game suspension. And USC did suspend him. Isaiah Colin Simmons doing what he did, I don't think we need to suspend the kid. I mean, it's a talking to. If there's a world where you can find college players out of their NIL bankroll, then yeah, it should be done. Maybe he gets benched for the first quarter of next week for Texas, but I don't think he needs to be suspended for an entire game. I think that would be a little bit over the line. What he did was stupid, but, and by the way, they don't play again until the Red River Shootout with Oklahoma. So I got a pretty strong feeling he's not going to be suspended, nor do I think he should be. All right, let's get to that USC-Oregon game from the weekend. And if you didn't see it by now, the hit on Dante Moore, it was a late hit. It looked like a cheap shot. I wanted to give the benefit of the doubt to Desmond Stevens until I saw, like I said, him celebrating afterwards, you know, doing like the Ducks wing celebration. It's like all you got to do is turn around. You see that the quarterback that you hit is lying there motionless, out cold, like knocked out from a late hit that you delivered. And look, football is a brutal, violent sport. There are times where guys get knocked out with concussions and it looks rough and you get the fencing response and it looks really ugly. And you know that a football player wasn't intentionally trying to hurt them. It's the nature of the game. But after that happens and there's 4, 5, 6, 10 seconds goes by and Desmond Stevens is celebrating, taunting on the field, and then goes over to the sideline. He's dapping teammates up while they're tending to Dante Moore, and you got the entire Oregon team taking a knee around him because they're concerned about his well-being, and he has to get stretchered off the field. I mean, that is brutal. Desmond Stevens needs to get suspended, has been suspended, and I thought maybe that was the worst. Like, that was the most egregious actions of that night, but take a listen to what the USC radio booth was saying while this was going on right after that hit from Desmond Stevens on Dante Moore. Take a listen.
3: He did not try to slide feet first, and Stevens went in helmet first, but he kind of ran into Dante Moore, who ducked into that hit.
4: For him, so.
3: I did not see him put his feet out first. I saw him dive forward. Well, and not
5: he's laying feet first.
3: Yeah, he is now because they spun him around. No, I want to see the replay. Here he goes down into it. Yeah, not a feet first slide, more of a knee slide. It didn't look like targeting on the replay to us.
1: Oh, I mean, that's brutal. I mean, you couldn't be more off base. That can't be a more delusional take. And look, that's Pete Arbogast, the USC radio play-by-play guy. I've produced shows before I started hosting my own shows. You know, a couple years ago, I had Pete Arbogast on. Seems like a nice guy. Seems like a nice guy for all intents and purposes. But in that moment, you can't be more wrong. And I'll just say this, because again, Pete Arbogast seems like a nice guy. I think he absolutely 1,000% regrets his comments in that moment. First of all, completely got it wrong, saying that it wasn't a feet first slide, and then trying to double down and saying, well, it was a knee slide. I mean, that was as clear cut as targeting as you could have it. And then to not comment on what Desmond Stevens was doing afterwards, that's real bad. That's just really bad. And, you know, again, I don't think he needs to, I don't think I need to eviscerate him more than he's probably been eviscerated all week on social media. That's bad. All right, moving on. Number three, Jaden Baugh is an animal. Florida Gators romping over Ole Miss and Trinidad Chambliss after their emotional win against LSU. And I think the main takeaway about that game and about the FCC and about college football, just like the NFL, it's turning into a week-to-week sport. You know, continue to get used to this. One team looks like a world beater one week, the next week they get pummeled by 24 points. When you got as many ranked teams in the same conferences, and the SEC is chock full of them, the Big Ten's got a bunch of teams ranked in the top 20 as well, and they're playing each other week in and week out. You know, college football and football in general, just like fights, man, just like boxing fights, it's all dependent on the matchup. And that was a tough matchup for Ole Miss. Jaden Ball has turned and put himself in the Heisman conversation. And Ole Miss beats LSU, beat Lane Kiffin, and then they go on the road and they get smashed by Florida, who really didn't have an impressive win on the season before that game. But Jaden Ball's got 600 rushing yards through four games to go with 11 touchdowns. That young man is something special and a player to keep an eye on. All right, really quickly, let's rip through these last two. Number four, Kamario Taylor, in my opinion, is undoubtedly going to be the number one NFL draft pick in 2028. Not this upcoming year, because he's only a sophomore. He's got to play at least another two seasons. But the quarterback for Mississippi State, Kamario Taylor, is a young man that you absolutely need to familiarize yourself with. If you like watching college football on Saturdays, you need to watch the Mississippi State Bulldogs, because this kid's got it, man. He's 6'4", 230, and he's not, again, like a lot of quarterbacks that it feels like running is their crutch. He can run. He doesn't often run. He's a pure pocket passer, and he has got a rocket of an arm, but he's got the touch to make every throw. He's already got 1,200 passing yards through four games, 14 touchdowns. This kid is freaking special. I think he's going to be the number one pick in the draft in April of 2028. And you're going to see him noon Eastern, national TV against Alabama on Saturday. And the way that Alabama's defense looks, I think Kamario Taylor and Mississippi State at home can absolutely win that game. I think he'll put up big numbers. I think he'll put up big numbers against LSU. And I can't wait to watch him on Halloween take on number one Texas. Kamario Taylor, get ready for that young man to become a star. And then finally, number five, Marcel Reed, on the other hand, is a player that had a lot of promise going into this season. I think he ended Texas A&M's season over the weekend. They got blown out by LSU a week after they got blown out at home by Kentucky. He's completing just 55% of his passes. He's already thrown four interceptions, and he's taken nine sacks. Going into his senior year, this was a young man that could have put himself absolutely firmly in the first-round conversation of the NFL draft. I think not only has he knocked himself out of the first round, I don't even know if he gets taken before the fourth round. His draft stock has plummeted. It's been a tough last 2 weeks for Marcel Reed and the last tough 2 weeks for Texas A&M. 310-840-4910. More of your phone calls and texts when we come back. Plus, LeBron James comments about the Knicks, absolutely lip service and nothing more. I'll explain when we come back. I'm Pat Boyle. 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

0: a.m. tonight, After Dark, with Pat Boyle, is back.
1: All right, welcome on back. BetMGM tonight, Westwood One Sports. I'm Pat Boyle. Phone number to join the show, 310-840-4910. We got a couple of text messages to get to here in just a bit. Get you an update on Yankees Sox in a couple of minutes as well. But that's something I was dying to get off my chest yesterday, and I got to talk about it right now really quickly. Actually, we'll get you an update on Yankees Sox right now because Ben Rice just went to dead center, 425 feet. Gone on one of the first pitches he sees after the Red Sox go to the bullpen, and it's 2-0 Yankees in the bottom of the fifth. All right. LeBron James spoke at Media Day for the Philadelphia 76ers yesterday, and he's fully committed to the bald head now, which floored me. Felt like we probably should have seen this 3-4 years ago from LeBron, but I like it. Finally embracing it. And as a diehard Knicks fan, I'm still soaking in the NBA championship, the title that they won back in June. I feel very, very confident about the Knicks' ability to repeat this year. And, you know, LeBron had the audacity to confirm what we had heard from his agent Rich Paul a few months ago, where he had the whiteboard and all the teams that LeBron was considering playing for. And he said, well, if the Knicks didn't win a title, there would be no whiteboard. He'd be playing in the Garden. I thought, well, that's one thing coming from Rich Paul. I want to hear it from LeBron. And, well, LeBron said it. First day as a Sixer on the media days. He talking about the Knicks. Couldn't stop talking about the Knicks. LeBron said, quote, I had visions of playing in the Garden and finishing my career in the Garden. One of the best places I've ever played. I think it's the number one arena in the world as far as for a basketball player. But after they beat San Antonio, I was like, hey, I can't. I couldn't do it. And he said the potential backlash from joining the Knicks after they had won the title rendered the idea a non-starter. He said, quote, y'all wouldn't have let me lay that down at all. But much respect to the Knicks, obviously. An unbelievable team, unbelievable player. Shout out Jalen Brunson. I love that guy. He's unbelievable. But yeah, I'm happy where I'm at, and I'm looking forward to it. Yeah, his comments are lip service. You know, here's the thing. LeBron, as a Knicks fan, we needed you back in 2010 when you made your decision and you decided to go to Miami, when you could have went to the New York Knicks, and you teased the Knicks. Your comments are lip service, and I can't wait for the Knicks to smash his last dream of winning an NBA title into smithereens this year and next year if he comes back with the Sixers. All right, Hot or Cold's up next. I'm Pat Boyle.
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21: 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Larnach is swinging a drive into right field and deep. 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
1: 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You can listen to the show on the Westwood One Sports app or the Odyssey app or SiriusXM Channel 260 or any of the hundreds of local affiliates that we are currently on right now throughout North America. Final hour of the show, we normally go open phone lines. Anything you want to discuss? We've talked heavily so far tonight about the Bears and that ass-kicking they delivered against the Eagles last night on Monday Night Football. 310-840-4910. Case Keenum must start again on Sunday. Ben Johnson, masterclass. I got to give him his kudos. Got to give him his credit. That's not a game that a team that... That's not a team that a non-playoff That's not a game, excuse me, that a non-playoff team wins. So I guess I have to admit I was wrong about the Bears. Barring another Caleb Williams injury later this year, they're going to the playoffs. Their defense, they're still getting turnovers, and their defense has improved even when they're not getting turnovers. I think what they've put on the

0: 440-4910 is the number to call. It's the number to text. You can hit me up on Twitter as well, at PatBoyle44. Let's get a text message in here before we do some hot or cold with Brandon Combs. Neil from Vancouver weighs in and says, what's good, guys? Astros, 81-81 record, and they're on their last life tomorrow. Let's put them to bed and call it a day. The AL West and the AL teams are in tough against the NL teams. Great time of year, boys. Yeah, you're damn right, Neil. And nothing would give me more joy as a Yankee fan than to see the Astros get knocked out by the White Sox tomorrow, go 2-0 and eliminate them from the postseason. Cam Schwitler, another strikeout. 10 strikeouts through 6 shutout innings. If there was a way to one-up the performance that he put forth last year against the Red Sox, he might do it. Last year, though, tough to ever beat that. That was an iconic, legendary performance. Game 3 of the wild card last year, and Cam Schwitler pitched 8 shutout innings with 12 strikeouts in a winner-take-all game in his first postseason appearance. It was 8 shutout innings with 12 strikeouts. He's not too far off tonight. 6 innings of one-hit ball with 10 strikeouts. The only problem is he's at 107 pitches. So that might be the end for him. I wish managers would still be a little bit old school at times. I would love to put Cam Schwitler back out there. But I'm just looking at his game log this season. I mean, he's right up on the most pitches he's thrown all year long. He threw 106 pitches twice. So if I had to guess, he's probably out of the game. And what is another 15 pitches going to end up making him injured, you know, causing an injury down the road? Who the hell knows, right? I mean, the baseball analytics, the baseball nerds will probably tell you that they have an answer, but Yankees do have a 2-0 lead going to the bottom of the 6th. RBI single from Austin Wells, solo shot to dead center field for Rice baby, Ben Rice, who had 41 in the regular season, adds 1 in the postseason. They've already knocked Peyton Tolley out of the game. Yankees lead it 2-0. We'll see if it's going to be Cam Schwitler in the 7th or if the final 9 outs will have to be gotten by the bullpen. 310-840-4910. All righty. Monty is saying he did his job, Pat. Let the pen take it. Yeah, well, here's the thing. I don't trust most bullpens. Unless I had the Padres bullpen as my bullpen, I don't trust any bullpen. I'd like to see Cam Schwitler out there for another inning. At least let him start the next inning, but he probably is done. All right, let's get producer Brandon Combs in the mix for some hot or cold. And Combs, first, let's get a temperature check for you, brother. How you feeling? Moments away from first pitch, Cubs-Padres, Matthew Boyd going up against the Padres ace, Michael King. How you feeling as a Cubs fan? Where you at?
1: Little nervous, but, you know, again, I'm going into this postseason with not a ton of expectations for this Cubs team, so I'm just going to try to enjoy the ride. I do think that the Cubs have a good shot of beating the Padres. I do think that as long as the offense is hitting, the pitching has been great over the last month of the season for the Cubs. It's been the offense that's been the worry. So we'll see who shows up. We'll see what Padres offense shows up. They tend to disappear right as the playoffs start. So we'll see. We'll see who shows up. It's going to be fun, man. I'm excited to watch this game. I'm excited to see Matthew Boyd against Michael King. Pitchers Park too, so especially at night, San Diego plays big. So we'll see what happens.
0: Do you think that? Do you think that benefits the Cubs that this is a pitcher's park, considering how elite of an offense they've had all year? Although the Padres do have the number one offense in the month of September in terms of OPS.
1: Yes, because the Cubs are a better defensive team. So when you play in a pitcher's ballpark, you want the better defense, and that's what the Cubs are. The Cubs are probably, to me, I think the Cubs are probably a top two, if not the top defensive team in all of baseball. I don't think they have a hole at any one of their positions, maybe unless, you know, Seiya Suzuki in right field is probably the weakest link defensively for this Cubs team. But for the most part, there's not a hole on this team defensively.
0: Okay. All right, Combs, before we get to hot or cold, I just want to get to a quick caller here. 310-840-4910. Steve in Baltimore next up on BetMGM tonight. Steve-O, what's up, man? How you doing?

0: Steve? Steve going once?
1: He dropped.
0: Steve going twice. Lee saying he dropped. All right. Steve literally just got on hold like a minute ago. So that's a. I mean, I don't know.
2: He's like, I ain't waiting for you.
0: You don't have patience to wait 1 minute? I mean, my gosh. My gosh. Caller's getting testy.
2: Maybe
0: today. I love you guys.
2: Dead zone, Pat.
0: Maybe he did.
2: Dead zone on his cell phone.
0: You know, we had the Tamarcus in Wisconsin before saying, hey, man, you know, let me talk. It's like, no, you get your point out, and then that's it. And then I go, and if there's need for back and forth, we go. But hemming and hawing just to get out one question. My God. Please. Be a little bit better. All right. Let's get to some hot or cold, Combs. What do you got?
2: Let's do it. And let's stay right there in baseball. Let's stay in your neck of the woods with the New York Yankees. I've got to ask you this because I've got to know. Hot or cold, Aaron Boone is out as manager if the Yankees do not at least make the World Series.
0: Cold. I mean, this is a pretty easy one. Cold. Aaron Boone's coming back for another year. I think as long as the Yankees beat the Red Sox, honestly, and honestly, even if they don't beat the Red Sox, I'd be surprised if Aaron Boone isn't back for 2027. It's just the way that the Yankees like to do things. Brian Cashman's got a ton of trust in Boone and the way they like to do things, the hierarchy that they have set up where, you know, again, the Yankees, they're very analytical thinking. They're very forward thinking. So, again, I'm sure there's a lot of decisions that are predetermined by the front office. And I think the decisions that are made by Aaron Boone and the culture that the Yankees have had and the fact that they win 90 to 95 games almost every single year. And, I mean, Boone's won 100 games already a couple of times. And the fact that he's been to a World Series. You know, I think if you need an excuse for why you would want Aaron Boone to come back, or if you need to make an excuse for the Yankees, like Aaron Judge isn't on this wild card roster. You know, again, they've had some injuries. And again, so has every other team. I personally like Aaron Boone. I think he's fine as a manager of the Yankees. I think at a certain point, you know, the players need to step up and perform. And I've just watched too many Yankee seasons end in October because they just cannot hit with runners in scoring position. Or, like, you know, again, 2 years ago when they lose to the Dodgers in the World Series, Joe Kelly and everybody else on the Dodgers came out and they're like, yeah, we knew they'd play Yankee baseball. They'd kick the ball around. They would make mistakes. That's, if anything, that's on the front office for building a team where guys were playing out of position, building a team that wasn't that good defensively. Now, there's only so many things a manager can do. And I think Aaron Boone gets a bad rap at times for being a bad in-game manager, the bullpen decisions, you know, when to bunt. Small ball. I mean, I criticized Boone literally just before. I thought he should have had Anthony Volpe bunt with first and second, nobody out. But, I mean, there is not a single manager in baseball that gets every decision right. So that plus the fact that I feel like I have a pretty decent understanding of how the Yankees operate. And I think as long as they win this series against the Red Sox, they could lose to the Rays in the ALDS and it'll feel like a gut punch and it'll feel like it'll be the worst thing ever. But I don't think Aaron Boone will be out as manager, so I'm going to go cold. I don't think he needs to make the World Series to keep his job.
2: So I'm with you. Like, I think Aaron Boone is a fantastic manager. I think Brian Cashman is a different story, and I've said this. I've been saying this since probably about 2015, that Brian Cashman is probably one of the most overrated general managers in all of baseball. I don't understand some of the moves that he makes, some of the moves that he tries to make, all that stuff. But my thing with Aaron Boone, and the reason why I put this in hot or cold tonight, is the back and forth that he's had recently with the Aaron Judge injury. Mm. Aaron Judge saying one thing and Boone saying another thing, and it seems like Aaron Judge is frustrated with the way that Boone is handling it. Now, this could just be the case of a player wants to play and a manager's trying to protect the player and a manager's trying to make sure that that the player stays healthy long term, right? This could be that case. But if you've got Aaron Judge frustrated with Aaron Boone and he wants Aaron Boone gone, don't you think Aaron Boone is gone? Because that's what I'm getting. Like, that's how I'm sensing this back and forth between these two is going, and it just seems to me like there's more frustration there, and that there might be something behind the scenes that we may not know about just yet. And maybe Aaron Judge is going to ask for a new voice in this locker room if they do not make the World Series.
0: I think there's a lot that goes on behind the scenes that we don't know, or we're not made privy to as baseball fans, as to what transpired in the decision to keep Aaron Judge off the roster and the comments that were made not only by him, but Aaron Boone. I'll just say this, Combs. I've talked to some people, and that was not solely an Aaron Boone decision to keep Aaron, not even close to being solely an Aaron Boone decision to keep Judge off the roster. And a lot of the times, what Aaron Boone says is relayed to him by the medical team, you know, the physios that the Yankees have, and the front office in terms of the messaging and the communication of things, and in terms of how they want to handle injuries. As I'll say it time and time again, when it comes to Boone, again, he's a baseball lifer. His family all played in the big leagues. His brothers, his dad. I think if it was up to Aaron Boone and Judge is basically begging to play, I think he'd be on the roster.
2: Okay. And maybe I'm just reading it wrong, but have you not seen what I've seen?
0: Doesn't it seem like there's something there? I know it's very easy to read it like that, but it's not just Boone like getting the, you know, getting like a slip from the Yankees doctors and saying, oh, mild grade calf strain. Yeah, I'm going to go ahead and make the decision that he's not going to be on the roster. And damn whatever Aaron Judge says. And then Judge says, I don't know why he would say that. There's a lot more that goes into that. But yes, I can understand just off of those two comments on back-to-back days how it could appear that way. I really don't truly think there's any kind of tension. Now, everything that I've heard of, Judge likes Boone. Judge likes the way that the team locker room is and the culture in the clubhouse. So, yeah, again, like I said, I think as long as the Yankees beat the Red Sox, he's for sure coming back. And even if they don't beat the Red Sox, I would say it's likely that Aaron Boone is back next year.
2: All right, let's go on to the NFL. And this one's going to come from our video producer, Monty. Ben Johnson is the best offensive coach in the NFL. Hot or cold?
0: Ooh, best offensive coach in the NFL. Let's see. You know what? No, cold. Cold. Now, I've given Ben Johnson... Hold on. I'm not going Andy Reid. I've given Ben Johnson a massive amount of credit today on this show, Combs. I even literally said, hand up, I was wrong. The win that the Bears had last night, that's not a non-playoff team that gets that win. So I think they're going to the playoffs. 3 weeks in, I'm already saying I was wrong. There's Ben Johnson masterclass. He trusted Case Keenum. He devised a game plan that none of us thought would happen, where it's Case Keenum as the focal point. I give him a ton of credit. But what he did as the offensive coordinator and now as the head coach, what Joe Brady's doing with Josh Allen and the Buffalo Bills offense this year, it looks like it's going to be historic. They've scored 101 points through three games. I know the Bears scored 59 in week one. I know they played in a monsoon in week two. Bills haven't had to play in a monsoon yet this year. But they put up 36 on Houston, 41 with ease against Detroit, and they turned the ball over five times and still scored 24 against the Chargers. Joe Brady, I think, has to be probably a little bit higher than Ben Johnson in terms of offensive, I mean, just the numbers that the offense puts up. And I would still slightly have Kyle Shanahan ahead of Ben Johnson, maybe if only because of his experience. Maybe if, again, only because he's done it for a longer time. And he doesn't have the big game chops, right? Both as a head coach and the offense coordinator of the Atlanta Falcons when they blew the 28-3. knows how to blow leads in big games, but that offensive system is tried and true, and it's been copied by many. They also have scored more points than the Bears so far. And I'd probably give the slightest of leans to Sean McVay as being a better offensive coach than Ben Johnson, but he's undoubtedly in the top five already, and I won't ridicule you, even if you're a Bears fan, for saying that you think he's in the top three, top two. I can't say he's the best offensive coach in the NFL right now.
2: Fernando Tatis just let off with a home run.
0: Ooh, jeez.
2: PCA almost robbed it.
0: Well, Monty's going streaking.
2: Just got over his glove. Anyway, you put out a bunch of names there. You know, Joe Brady, fantastic coach. What they're doing, you're right. I mean, it's unbelievable through the first 3 weeks with that offense. Sean McVay, Kyle Shanahan, Andy Reid, all of those guys are great offensive minds. I don't know that any of them, due to the Eagles, with Case Keenum, what Ben Johnson did to the Eagles last night with Case Keenum. Like, I don't know that would be a thing. And that's what I'm getting at with it. Like, that's what I'm looking at when I talk about this. And yes, that home run ball definitely hits off of PCA's glove, the back of PCA's glove, as he's trying to rob the home run. But that's what I get from it, because I don't know that these guys could do that with it, because I've never seen them do something like that before, right? Like, I've seen Sean McVay. We just watched Sean McVay lose a game in the fashion that they did to Denver. So I don't know that when you put Ben Johnson, what Ben Johnson is able to do now. Let's say next week, let's say they do decide to start Tyson Bagent. And he wins three football games this year already in 4 weeks with three different quarterbacks. And like your his scheme and the things that he thinks about as Manny Machado goes yard too. Holy mother of God.
0: I'm going streaking now too.
2: Not gonna lose my mind. I don't know I don't know how you can look at Ben Johnson as anything but the best offensive coach in the NFL when he's able to do what he did last night. For me personally, regardless of whether I was a Bears or not, had this been any other team, I would have been saying the same thing. I mean, that masterclass of coaching, and it wasn't just Ben Johnson, because, I mean, Dennis Allen did a masterclass of coaching yesterday as well. I mean, it was just great on both sides of the ball for the Chicago Bears. But when it comes to being an offensive mind and when to know what strings to pull and the things to do, like, yeah, I do. I think Ben Johnson is the best offensive NFL coach right now.
0: Cam Schlittler still in the game, gets Wilson Contreras the line out. They keep him in the game, six pitch at bat, Willier Abreu, line drive single to right field. He's coming out, but I got to give Aaron Boone a massive amount of credit. He just rode his horse as far as he possibly could. The fastball had a 97, a couple of those pitches. It's definitely time for Cam Schlittler to come out. He exits after 6 1/3, two hits, no runs, 10 strikeouts, and 117 pitches. That's a W for old school baseball there. Now we'll see. Paul Blackburn's coming in. The tying run is now at the plate. So let's see if the Yankees bullpen can clean it up. Combs, let me just remind you, last year, you know, because I understand recency bias can be a hell of a drug. Let me remind you, because and don't get me wrong, but Ben Johnson masterclass last night with Case Keenum, making him the focal point. I thought it was fantastic. Let me remind you, last year, week 5, NFL season, the 49ers going up against the Rams on a short week on Thursday Night Football. The Rams were a big favorite because not only was Brock Purdy out for the game, So was George Kittle. So was the 49ers' number one receiver last year. Why am I blanking on this? Bear with me 1 second.
2: Who's number one wide receiver?
0: Oh, Juwan. Well, he was, I guess he was technically the number one receiver. Juwan Jennings was out. George Kittle was out. Ricky Pearsall obviously had gotten shot, wasn't ready to play yet. And so their top two receivers going into that game was Kendrick Bourne and DeMarcus Robinson. And you had Mac Jones playing quarterback on a short week on the road against the Rams. Mac Jones threw for 342 yards and two touchdowns. And the San Francisco 49ers put up 407 yards of offense and beat the Rams. And you don't think that rivals what Ben Johnson did last night?
2: No. Mac Jones was a 15th overall pick in the draft. Oh. Mac Jones came from an organization that completely mishandled his situation.
0: Case Keenum played an NFC title game.
2: And Case Keenum was good. Case Keenum was good in college. But Case Keenum, Mac Jones wasn't 38 coming off of a game that where he hasn't played in 3 years.
0: He looks 38.
2: Stop it. Mac Jones is a 15th overall pick. And Mac Jones was in an organization with the New England Patriots that just misused him. And everybody knew that. And that's why I felt like it was a great move for the San Francisco 49ers.
0: And where is Mac Jones right now? Where is Mac Jones right now? Exactly. Still the backup. Nobody else picked him up because he's not that good. That's just Kyle Shanahan making magic.
2: Stop it. It's not the same. Come on. Come on. And who did they beat in that game?
0: The Rams. Matthew Stafford in the midst of an MVP season with the Rams fully healthy. Kyron Williams, Devontae Adams, Puka Nacua all played in that game. Their full defensive unit. Like, I'm looking at the box score. Kobe Durant, Puna Ford, Quentin Lake, Cam Curl, Landman, Jared Verse, Omar Spates, Kobe Turner. Like, all their guys played.
2: I understand that. But here's the thing. And this is what drives me nuts when people get into arguments about offenses and all of this stuff. Mac Jones wasn't playing against Matt Stafford. Mac Jones was playing against the Rams defense. Matt Stafford isn't playing against Mac Jones. He's playing against the Niners defense. So I get it. I get what you're saying. Again, it's just not the same thing.
0: That sounds like a concession of defeat.
2: That's not a concession of defeat at all. that's telling you that it's not the same. Mac Jones last year coming into a game and performing well with that team, with that offense. Yes. Is it a good job by Kyle Shanahan to have his backup quarterback ready? Yes. But let me ask you a question. Is Case Keenum the backup for the Bears? No.
0: No, he's the third string.
2: Backup to the backup. When was the last time Case Keenum played a football game?
0: 3 years.
2: Okay.
0: What about Kevin Stefanski taking Joe Flacco off the couch and in just those games he played put up MVP caliber numbers and the Browns go to the playoffs? Should I say Kevin Stefanski's the best offense coach in the NFL? Has he did that?
2: Kevin Stefanski is a two-time coach of the year, yes. If you said that Kevin Stefanski is one of the best offensive coaches in the NFL, hell, if you said he's the best offensive coach in the NFL, I'm not arguing with you.
0: His offense wasn't too good in the first 2 weeks with Cooper Rush.
2: I'm not arguing with you with your point of whether or not you have Joe Brady or Sean McVay or anybody else ahead of Ben Johnson. There are a lot of really good offensive minds in the NFL. For me, watching what Ben Johnson did last night, and there's arguments to be made, obviously, for all of these coaches, Andy Reid included. Watching what I watched last night and watching how shell-shocked the Eagles were all night long, for me, Ben Johnson, I don't know if any of those other coaches do what Ben Johnson did last night.
0: I mean, I literally just gave you two examples in the last 3 years
2: of the NFL. Not the same.
0: Oh, come
2: on. It's not the same.
0: So Joe Flacco coming literally out of retirement and having to learn Kevin Stefanski's offense on the fly and taking him to the playoffs and putting up MVP caliber numbers, where if you map that out to a full season, he would have thrown for over 4,000 yards and 40 touchdowns. That's not the same as what Ben Johnson did with a quarterback that was already on his roster.
2: Joe Flacco had just played the year prior.
0: Okay, doesn't mean he didn't come out of retirement. Doesn't mean that he was even on the Browns roster.
2: So if Joe Flacco comes out in 2029 and then Kevin Stefanski takes him to the playoffs, sure. Then we can talk. It's not the same, Pat. It's just not. And you know it's not. You're trying to make it the same because you want to argue with me. And that's what you want to do. It's not the same. You know it's not the same.
0: No, I don't want to argue with you because we have to go to break. But you need to realize that I gave Ben Johnson all of his flowers. And you're always trying to take it one step further. I can't with you. We got to break. 310. We also have a ton of phone callers on hold. 310-840-4910. So we've got folks wanting to call about Ben Johnson and Combs. We've got some folks wanting to call about Notre Dame. So we'll get to both of those when we come back. 310-840-4910. We'll also get you an update on Yankees, Sox, and Cubs, Padres. That's producer Brandon Combs. I'm Pat Boyle. 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
1: 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I'm Pat Boyle. Phone number to join the show, 310-840-4910. It's your calls here in just one moment. Literally 1 minute, we'll get to your phone calls. Hang tight. Get you a quick baseball postseason scoreboard update. A couple of 2-0 games across the board at the Yankee Stadium in the Bronx. Yanks still up 2-0. It's been 2-0 since Ben Rice's solo shot in the bottom of the fifth. Cam Schlittler, take a freaking bow, my man. The guy that's going to win the Cy Young Award proved it again tonight. Dominated the Red Sox in that winner-take-all game 3 last year in the wild card. He dominates the Red Sox again tonight. 6 1/3, 2 hits, no runs, 10 strikeouts, 117 pitches. Aaron Boone let him ride as long as he could, and then he brings in Paul Blackburn, the ground ball pitcher, and oh, baby, like the doctor ordered it, an inning-ending double play. Yankees right now have runners on first and second with nobody out, trying to add on to what seems like a comfortable 2-0 lead, but that could change in the blink of an eye. Would definitely love to see some more Yankees runs here. They lead the Sox 2-0 in the bottom of the seventh. Meanwhile, Padres jump out to an early 2-0 lead. Solo shots from Fernando Tatis and Manny Machado off Matthew Boyd have the Padres up on the Cubbies 2-0 at Petco Park in the bottom of the second. Michael King, 2 innings, 2 strikeouts so far, has yet to allow a base runner. We'll see if that Cubs offense can get themselves in it. They're in an early hole down 2-0. All right, 310-840-4910. Let's get to Mr. Positive, who's next up in Michigan here on BetMGM Tonight. Mr. Positive, how you doing?
2: Dynamic duo, boom shakalaka. Pat, I hope your workouts are going great. I'm sure they are. I got to tell you, Ben is a genius. You got to understand, he's methodical. I mean, he made Case Keenum look like an MVP. Case was on a roll. He was surgical. His precision. And here's the thing that you've got to understand. It's the way he was in Detroit. If you're looking at the top three best coaches or offensive minds, easily he is, because what he did for the Lions. After he left the Lions, look what happened to the Lions. It's there. He's just starting.
1: The offense is fine. Hold on, Mr. Positive. Let me jump in because I've seen a lot of that, and I think it's wrong. No, you say look what happened to the Lions. The Lions' offense has not dropped off one bit. It's the defense that is completely garbage right now for Detroit. Ben Johnson was the offense coordinator. He left, so last year was the first year without him, you know, running the offense. And at first, it was, I want to say Morton. I always forget his name because he's very forgettable. I believe it was John Morton. Yes, John Morton. He took over as the offense coordinator. He replaced Ben Johnson. November of last year, Dan Campbell relieves him of the play-calling duties. And Dan Campbell was like, yeah, you know what? I just don't think our offense is in a good place. I'm going to call the plays. Dan Campbell had never called plays at the NFL level in his life. Last year, the end of the season, Lions, fifth in the NFL in total yards per game, fifth in the NFL in total points per game. Their offense did not drop off one bit. They've been a top-five unit every year, whether Ben Johnson's been there or not. So far through 3 games, it's early. The Detroit Lions, top 10 in the NFL in yards per game. The Detroit Lions, number 3 in the NFL in points per game. So that's, don't get me wrong, he's great. He's a great offensive play caller. But the Lions offense literally has not suffered one bit without him.
2: Oh, Pat, point well taken. You schooled me. Hey, way to go, everybody. Go for your dreams. Thanks, Pat.
1: All right, Mr. Positive, we appreciate it, man. You want to say I schooled you, that's fine. I just, like, if you want to say the Lions aren't as good of a team because Ben Johnson left, yeah, he wasn't calling defense. He was calling the offense. He was calling the offense. I'll say, all right, maybe the Lions offense was number 5 last year, but they were number 1 or number 2 with Ben Johnson before that, calling the plays every year. Let's find out really quickly, because I don't think they were. They were close. Ben Johnson started calling the plays in what, 2023? right, if I'm not mistaken. He was, spent 2 years or 3 years as the NFL, as the offense coordinator for the Lions. Three. So 2022, his first year calling the plays. In 2022, the Detroit Lions, fifth in points per game, fourth in yards per game. 2023, the Lions, fifth in points per game, third in yards per game. 2024, number one in points per game, number two in yards per game. Okay. So in his final year as the offensive coordinator, you can make the argument they were the best offense in football. Last year, Ben Johnson leaves. John Morton is the offense coordinator. Dan Campbell essentially fires him midway through the season, takes over the play calling duties, which he had never done before, and the Lions finished fourth in points per game, fifth in yards per game. And this year, they're third in points per game and ninth in yards per game so far. It's, I mean, really not that much of a drop-off. And again, you consider the first 2 years of Ben Johnson, they're in the exact same spot. 2024 is final year? Yeah, they took it to another level. But the reason the Lions are a struggling team right now is because their defense. Aaron Glenn is the guy that they really sorely miss. 310-840-4910. Let's get to Jay in Miami, who's next up on BetMGM tonight. What's going on, Jay? How you doing?
3: Hey, I'm doing all right, Pat. How you doing?
1: Good, brother. What's going on, man? What do you got?
3: Just heard you say before you were a big Notre Dame fan and you had picked them to win it all this year. Jumping a little bit ahead of ourselves here, I know Miami, hopefully, I think, should take care of business against Clemson and Florida State, and hopefully also Notre Dame has a big one coming up against BYU, and they should handle their business as well. But take off your homer hat. I just wanted to hear your honest opinion and what you feel is going to go down in that Miami-Notre Dame game. If you don't mind leaving me on hold, I'm listening to you.
1: Yep, we'll leave you on hold, Jay. I appreciate the call, man. I always, and I'm assuming Jay in Miami, I'm assuming he is a Miami Hurricanes fan. So, friendly shot across the bow. I can take it. It's all good. I just love the preemptive, take off the homer hat and give me your analysis. Yes, I might be a Notre Dame fan. I do think they are the best team in college football, and I think that will become evident by the end of the season. I think CJ Carr is going to win the Heisman. Now, right now, he's not. If the season was four games old, it would either be Trinidad Chambliss or Jaden Baugh. Maybe Kamario Taylor would be in the conversation for sure. Am I missing anybody? Oh, Jeremiah Smith. How could I forget? He would win the Heisman if the season ended today. The Ohio State receiver, who might be the number one overall pick in next year's draft if the Dolphins end up picking number one. I don't know if they would draft a quarterback. Honestly, draft a receiver because they don't have any. You make the argument the Dolphins, I know it's early. You can make the argument the Dolphins should draft Jeremiah Smith at number one overall versus any quarterback in the upcoming class. And yes, that includes Trinidad Chambliss. Let me just get that out there. So again, I do think CJ Carr, though, will win the Heisman because I think Notre Dame is going to play a bunch of bigger games as the season goes forward. And I think the Irish will go undefeated. And yes, so I think they're going to beat Miami. That is going to be one of the games of the year, if not the game of the year, though, because I do believe both teams will be unbeaten going into that. Notre Dame's going to steamroll Belichick in North Carolina. They're going to steamroll Stanford, and I think they will get a test from BYU, but I think they beat them. They'll take care of Navy. Notre Dame will be 8-0 going into that game against Miami, and yes, I mean, I think the Hurricanes beat Dabo Sweeney and Clemson. They've got way too much talent. Florida State is mid. Pitt is mid. They'll beat North Carolina. Both Notre Dame and Miami will be 8-0 going into that November 7th game. They're number 3 and number 4 right now in the country. They might be number 1 and number 2 if Texas and or Georgia loses. That could be number 1 versus number 2 undefeated that late into the season. That would be it. It's going to be a hell of a game. And I got to give Darian Mensah an immense amount of credit. I got Mark Fletcher. You know him from last year. Malachi Toney. Second best receiver in college football, only behind Jeremiah Smith. That trio is about as electric as they come. That's the best trio in college football. Quarterback, running back, wide receiver trio. I'll give it to Miami for sure. But I think the Hurricanes defense is not as good as it was last year. And you could say, Pat, they've given up single-digit points in three of their four games. They've played Stanford, Florida A&M, and Central Michigan. The other one was Wake Forest, where they struggled to put that team away. But Notre Dame and Miami will both go largely untested before that game. But I think Notre Dame's got the better defense. And here's the big difference. It's in South Bend this time. Last year, he had C.J. Carr playing his first game of his college career as a true freshman in a second half that became a monsoon in Miami, and the Hurricanes won by a field goal. They were the most experienced team in college football. That was C.J. Carr's first game. Now, this game's going to be in South Bend, and with the experience that Notre Dame has, I think they win that game. I think it'll be close. I'm not hating on Miami. I think they're a damn good team. They'll be in the college football playoff. That might be their only loss. But I still think Notre Dame's a better team, and hopefully we get a second chapter with those teams playing each other for a national championship in a couple months from now. 310-840-4910. All right, we got to get to our final break. When we come back, one last update on day one of the Major League Baseball postseason. Some final thoughts, your calls, your texts, 310-840-4910. You can hit me up on Twitter at PatBoyle44. 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
0: Three games into the season, the contenders are beginning to separate themselves from the pretenders in the NFL. Who will keep rolling in week four? And who can turn their season around? Westwood One Sports.
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1: All righty, final couple of minutes here on BetMGM Tonight, Westwood One Sports. I'm Pat Boyle. 310-840-4910. You can hit me up on Twitter at PatBoyle44. Last update here before we turn it over to Linnell Willingham for Westwood One Sports Night. Been a great first day of the playoffs, baby. The postseason is here. Braves big win over the Phillies 5-3. That Austin Riley 3-run bomb saved what could have been a nightmare scenario for them. You would think, hey, this is the got to have it game. Chris Sale on the mound versus Jesus Luzardo making his first start in 3 weeks. I think the Phillies win tomorrow. Christopher Sanchez on the mound. I know he had a rocky September, but again, Braves' starting rotation's been littered with injuries. And outside of Chris Sale, there's not really anybody to confidently hang your hat on. So Tyler Molly's going to get the ball tomorrow for the Braves. Had an ERA of 4 on the season. Came over with the Giants right before the deadline. Had a 2.63 ERA in September, so pitched well. Pitched against the Phillies twice. 6 innings, 2 runs, no earned. And then on September 12th, 7 innings, 6 hits, 1 earned. So pitched really damn good both times. But I think Christopher Sanchez delivers a gem tomorrow. I think that series is going the distance. Meanwhile, as much as I would love to see the White Sox sweep the Astros, I can't see Houston going down 2-0 and out. I can't see Houston going 2 and out. I think we're bound for a game 3 in that series as well. I think Hunter Brown pitches well, and I would expect Altuve and Yordan Alvarez to have a big game tomorrow. And then right now, the 2 games going on, the 2 best series, in my opinion, of this first of this wild card round, Yankees and the Red Sox, Cam Schwitler. It has been another masterpiece of a night for the guy that's going to win the AL Cy Young Award. 6 1/3, 2 hits, no runs, 10 strikeouts across 117 pitches. Yankees lead the Red Sox 4-0 in the bottom of the 8th. They got some insurance runs last inning, a Ben Rice RBI single, and then a Luis Garcia double play got another run home. Ben Rice, 3-for-4 with a bomb and 2 ribbies. And George Lombard Jr., the 21-year-old rookie shortstop, he's got 3 hits, and he has scored a run tonight. So the Yankees will send Max Fried to the mound tomorrow to face Sonny Gray. This game not done yet, but we're about to sign off. So hopefully Yanks are going for the mini sweep tomorrow. And then it's very early in San Diego, but the Padres still lead the Cubbies 2-0. Cubs don't have a hit yet off of Michael King, and Fernando Tatis and Manny Machado both left the yard in the first inning for the Padres. If that does go the way of San Diego, game 2 for the Cubbies tomorrow. They have not announced a starter yet. Nick Pivetta is going to go for San Diego. So, again, very early, but cannot wait to talk about all 4 of these postseason series with you guys tomorrow. It's a Wednesday, so we'll be getting ready for week 4 in the National Football League. We've got our guy Joe DeLeon joining us next week. We got a jam-packed show tomorrow. Hope to see you then. Thanks to everybody that called in and texted in and tweeted in. Shout out to producer Brandon Combs. Shout out VP Monty. Shout out my co-host Brad Evans. Shout out Lee DeLapp in our Westwood One studios and everybody else. I'm Pat Boyle. We'll see you tomorrow at 6 p.m.
0: Eastern. This is Westwood One Sports.
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1: Welcome in. 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It is at NELL_BTP. Hell of a lot to get into as we roll throughout the program tonight. We'll keep you up to speed with everything that's going on in the landscape of the Major League Baseball postseason. Right now, as we take a quick check-in, bottom of the eighth, between the Yankees and the Red Sox is currently Yanks 4, Sox nothing. We'll see if Boston can do the unthinkable and create another tremendous moment in one of the best rivalries in all of sports. We'll keep you up to speed on that here in this opening hour. And then about an hour ago, we had the first pitch in Cubs and Padres. It's currently San Diego 3, Chicago nothing. We'll keep you up to speed on that tonight as well. But of course, we're going to, you know, continue to be, you know, in the National Football League, talking all things NFL. It is a Tell the Truth Tuesday edition of the show, so we'll bring you our regular staples. Nell's Super Six Pack, top six teams in the National Football League as we get geared up for Week 4. And here's the thing. When putting the list together this week, remember what I started Sunday night with, if you were here. And you should have been. Where the hell else would you be? And it's still early. And despite some teams being 0-3, despite some teams being 3-0, like the Las Vegas Raiders, I'm still willing to give certain groups the benefit of the doubt. And we're still figuring out, you know, very much so what it is and what it ain't when it comes to, you know, your favorite team across the landscape of the National Football League.

Monday and on Tuesday, I normally have all the games wrapped up by tomorrow morning. I go back and watch the condensed replay. It's like 45 minutes each joint. You're doing other things while watching, but you're doing your damnedest to try to pay close attention. And I don't know if we spent enough time on what happened in Brazil. Great win for the Baltimore Ravens, who moved to 2-1 and pick up a much-needed win. Lamar Jackson post-game leading the boys. It was fun to watch, and it's a group in Baltimore that feels like the vibes are sky high with them. On the flip side, though, for Dak Prescott and the Dallas Cowboys, this was one of the worst end-of-game collapses, one of the worst end-of-game, some of the worst end-of-game clock management that you're ever going to see in the National Football League. This was just really inexcusable on all parts, if we're being honest with it. And based off of how poorly Brian Schottenheimer managed the game on Sunday, I don't believe he's going to return. I'm telling you, and I'm going to explain it here in a second. The decision-making was so poor from Brian Schottenheimer and the Cowboys on Sunday that I'm now ready to stick a fork in him. I can't trust you the rest of the way if you're going to make that ridiculous of a decision, all parties involved, from Brian Schottenheimer, the damn offensive play caller, to Christian Parker, the defensive coordinator. Just stupidity. And I'm sorry to use the word stupidity, but damn, America, how the hell else am I supposed to describe it? Absolute stupidity shown by the Dallas Cowboys and their coaching staff on Sunday in Brazil versus Baltimore. Let me quickly explain the situation to you. Dallas has the football at the Ravens' two-yard line with 23 seconds left. It's first and goal. First play call is a goal line fade. Okay, do I think that's stupid? You're damn right. What do you do in that situation? You're at the two-yard line with 23 seconds. Run the football real quick. The thing that you're supposed to do if you're Brian Schottenheimer, if you're a coach that's worth a damn, you send Dak Prescott to the huddle with two plays. One of them being a run play, one of them being another play right after the scrum is over, because you're not going to clock it in that situation and waste a down in a goal-to-go situation. It's not what you do. But the first play calls a goal line fade. Okay, have it your way. The next play, and this is where the football gods say, aha, got your ass. The next play, they have a false start. Okay, can't blame Brian Schottenheimer and the coaches for that. But yeah, you can, because that means you're not paying close enough attention to detail. Your players aren't locked in. Year in and year out, no matter who the damn coach is, the Dallas Cowboys are routinely one of the most penalized teams in football. It hasn't stopped with Shoddy. The next play, after the false start, Dak scrambles down to the five-yard line, right? They immediately call a timeout with 14 seconds left on the clock. This is where I realized that the Dallas Cowboys are not trustworthy for the remaining. We had a long way to go. Was it 14 games left? I'm already sticking a fork in Dallas because they have an idiot at the controls. If I can't trust you in a simple end-of-game situation like this, how the hell can I trust you to construct a game plan week in and week out? I don't care how good the quarterback is. I don't care how good the receivers are. If you got a dummy pushing the buttons, you're not going to have success. And the bottom line is, that's what's going on right now in Dallas. I will continue. Dak scrambles down to the five-yard line. Immediately upon getting tackled, he calls timeout with 14 seconds left on the clock. That's the problem, America. You call a timeout with 14 seconds left on the clock. Now, okay, that's a stupid decision that no other coach in the NFL probably would make, because in that moment, you know what? I got to understand that, damn, I don't want to leave Baltimore. I don't want to leave Baltimore too much time here, right? I have the opportunity in this situation to run another play, take a shot at the end zone, spike it, get the fourth down, and then we kick the field goal. Here's what happens. They call a check with me type of play with a throwaway option on third down with 14 seconds left. What you should have did is got up to the line of scrimmage. If this was going to be the play that you called, you should have just got up to the line of scrimmage and spiked it with 3 seconds left on the clock to ensure that you kick the game time field goal and take your ass to overtime. They don't even make it to overtime because of the stupidity of Brian Schottenheimer and Christian Parker. We're going to get to Christian Parker coming up here in a second. The play call itself, the check with me
type of play.

0: in that situation is stupid. You should never, you have 14 seconds left. Take a shot at the end zone. Don't have an instructor quarterback to throw the ball away based off of coverage. That's a loser-ass mentality. Bottom line. But okay, they throw the ball out of bounds. They kick the field goal with 7 seconds left. On the ensuing kickoff, this is where if I'm Jerry Jones, I'm honestly surprised that everybody on that Cowboys coaching staff made it back to the States. And if you're an old school Cowboys fan, you know how Jimmy Johnson got down. You know how Bill Parcells got down. They were not playing stupidity. Somebody should have gotten fired for what happened in Brazil on Sunday. 7 seconds left. On the ensuing kickoff, they instruct Cowboys kicker Brandon Aubrey to kick the football out of the back of the damn end zone. Why? Well, Brian Schottenheimer, who we'll let you hear from in a second, said there was a miscommunication. Miscommunication, my ass. Why is that even being thought of? If you all know the rules in 2026 in the NFL, you kick the football out of the back of the end zone, the receiving team gets to advance the football to the 40-yard line. So the fact that that was even brought up, thought about, is ridiculous. And it's why I will not trust the Dallas Cowboys from here on out for the remainder of the regular season. Brandon Aubrey kicks the football out of bounds. They get the ball advanced to the 40-yard line. Okay, now it's on the defense and Christian Parker to not allow the Ravens to get in the field goal range. And it's 7 seconds left, damn it. You shouldn't allow them to get in the field goal range with this. Play prevent. Christian Parker calls cover one man. The Ravens hit a crosser to Zay Flowers. Tyler Loop kicks a game-winning field goal, and the Cowboys completed the most ridiculous end-of-game sequence I've ever seen. I'm willing to go that far with it. It was that level of stupidity shown. Just a total lack of football IQ. Makes you ask, was Brian Schottenheimer high on the damn sideline? I don't know what the damn marijuana rules are in Brazil, but was he chiefing on something strong? I mean, what would make you... And Christian Parker, you're just as guilty, by the way, calling cover one man-to-man in a prevent situation. You idiot. And I hate to do the name-calling bit, but damn it, I got to call a spade a spade. The post-game blunders, the end-of-game blunders from Dallas. So ridiculous that I believe the Cowboys season is over. You can say I'm being hyperbolic. You can say that I'm gassing it up. Do you understand what I'm saying, though? If I can't trust you in an end-of-game situation, that's basic clock management, man. It's basic clock management. And then how the hell, why was the ball kicked out the back of the end zone? You had the best, highest-paid kicker in football. He's not going to kick it out the back of the end zone unless you tell him to. Why you would tell him to, I don't know. Is there a misunderstanding with the rules? Does Brian Schottenheimer, the head coach of the Cowboys, does he not know the rules, America? I couldn't believe it. I couldn't believe how ridiculous the decision-making was at the end of that football game. You know what's even better? He made the dumb decisions at the end of the game. And then today, he got to answer for it. He spoke to the local media and had to give an explanation for his end-of-game clock management. Here is Cowboys head coach Brian Schottenheimer on what went wrong at the end of regulation.
1: Well, I didn't do very good in the last 28 seconds. I think
0: I'm sorry. Can you stop it? No bleep, Sherlock. Way to be honest. I didn't do very good. I wish, and you know what? I'm going to post the picture of him at NELL_BTP. He reminds me of Scooby. Excuse me, Shaggy from Scooby-Doo. Just a clueless airhead with his stupid visor. He's got great curls. Shout out to whatever product bruh man is using, because the curls are always flowing. But just listen to him speak. Does he sound, and I hate that I'm going all the way with it. Does he sound like a very intelligent man? Here is Cowboys head coach Brian Schottenheimer doing his best to explain what happened at the end of regulation Sunday.
1: Well, I didn't do very good in the last 28 seconds. I think when you talk about, you know, finishing the game, you know, which I really think you look at our two games that we've lost, you know, Joe, we haven't finished. And I was a big part of this one. Like I said, I talked about, you know, after the game, you know, I felt like I overcoached Dak on third down, kind of affected his decision making a little bit, and then I let that kind of bleed over to my decision about kicking the ball. My dad had a rule, one play at a time. He talked a lot about, because it happened to him, he made a decision on a play, didn't go good. He was pissed off about it, and it affected another decision. And I think that's kind of
0: I'm sorry, yo, what the hell is he talking about, young? Like, seriously, man. What the hell is he talking about? My father once had a decision. And you can't just bring up your father because you feel the pressure at the podium, young. Like, it's genuinely laughable. You can tell he's squeamish, he's squirmish. You don't know what the hell to say. Talk about my father once had a situation where he made a bad decision and he let it turn into another bad decision. That's stupid, Brian. They ain't calling you shoddy. That's not smart, pal. Because you made a terrible decision offensively, you somehow told the kicker to kick the football out of bounds. Think about what happened and then listen to what the hell he's saying to justify it. That's the crazy part here. Take a listen to Brian Schottenheimer.
1: Well, I didn't do very good in the last 28 seconds. I think when you talk about, you know, finishing the game, you know, which I really think you look at our two games that we've lost, you know, Joe, we haven't finished. And I was a big part of this one. Like I said, I talked about, you know, after the game, you know, I felt like I overcoached Dak on third down, kind of affected his decision making a little bit. And I let that kind of bleed over to my decision about kicking the ball. My dad had a rule, one play at a time. He talked a lot about, because it happened to him, he made a decision on a play, didn't go good. He was pissed off about it, and it affected another decision, and I think that's kind of what happened to me.
0: Like, I'm genuinely laughing, because if that was Dan Quinn's ass, Dan, I love you, brother. Man, if that was DQ, I'd have 1,000 for him. Are you kidding? I could only imagine being a fan of the Dallas Cowboys. And you know what you're probably thinking? Oh, not again. Oh, not again. Like, I'm genuinely geeked up at the poor decision-making of Brian Schottenheimer. And I mean what I say in terms of, I don't know whether I can trust him and the Cowboys the rest of the way. Honestly, how are you trustworthy? How can I trust you to game plan week in and week out? How can I trust that you're not in a more difficult situation that requires more thought? How do I trust that you're going to make the right decision, man? This was elementary. Elementary, man. Yet they screwed it up. See some people hit us up in the YouTube chat. You could do so as well. Just search Westwood One Sports Night. I mean, I'm baffled by it. And I guess on Sunday, there's other stuff that's going on. And we had crazy upsets throughout the course of the day. I'm honestly like kicking myself in the ass that I didn't get to this sooner. That I didn't understand how big of a blunder, it was sooner. Here's the beautiful part about the Dallas Cowboys, right? When they make stupid decisions like this, they don't run away from the podium. You heard from Cowboys head coach Brian Schottenheimer. Each and every week on 105.3 The Fan in Dallas, you can hear from Cowboys owner Jerry Jones. Jerry Jones had this to say about Brian Schottenheimer in the end-of-game gaffes from the Dallas Cowboys on Sunday.
2: Well, there is no explanation you're satisfied with. None. Let's be sure that we all understand that. They don't have one that they're satisfied with. We made mistakes during that time. There's no question about it. So there is no explanation. There's an evaluation of how not to make the same mistakes again, which is what you should be doing. You can't get that back. No way to get it back. What you can do is if there's any aspect of it that you want to just not even think happened, if there's any aspect of it, use it to get better.
0: How annoyed and angry do you think Jerry is right now? How annoyed do you think Jerry Jones is right now? Finally, this offseason, he just shut up and spent money. And this is 3 weeks into the season. The defense doesn't look any damn better. And the head coach that he entrusted, he got laughed at for hiring Brian Schottenheimer. Don't forget, he got laughed at for it. You think people are going to be laughing now? I mean, this was ridiculous what happened to the Cowboys on Sunday. They should have. I don't know if they should have lost the football or should have won the football game, rather. But damn it, it should have for damn sure went to overtime. Totally unfortunate that this happened. I think Brian Schottenheimer, this is going to be his final year as the head coach of the Dallas Cowboys. I don't see their season going well. I don't. And the main reason is, 3 weeks into this thing, what happened on Sunday and the coaching blunders, it is what it is. The worst thing plaguing Dallas right now, they still are god-awful defensively. God-awful under Christian Parker. They're 28th in terms of points per game allowed. They're 30th in terms of yards allowed per. They're 31st in terms of rushing yards allowed per game. They're 31st in rush yards allowed before contact, meaning they're just getting blown off the damn football when they're playing teams. And you've got Quinnen Williams and Kenny Clark in the middle of this damn defense, and they're getting punched in the damn head. It's inexcusable what's happening right now in Dallas defensively. And I continue to say, look, they're a young group. There's going to be some communication issues with the secondary. It's not going to be perfect defensively to start. But damn, you're just as bad as you've been the entire time. You're just as bad as you were last year. Just went final in the Bronx. Yanks 9, Red Sox nothing. Damn good performance from Yanks starter Cam Schlittler. He was damn good in this one. 6 1/3, 2 hits allowed, 10 Ks. Elite stuff, man, from the Yankees as they try to make quick work of the Boston Red Sox. We will keep you up to speed on the wild card in the Major League Baseball postseason as we roll throughout the show here tonight. Game 1 of the National League wild card underway as well. Padres and Cubs locking horns, 4-0 San Diego as they get geared up for the bottom of the 5th. I believe Brian Schottenheimer is going to get fired by season's end. I don't know if he'll do it in season, but he doesn't make it to next year. And, man, I'm trying to think of, like, what Dallas needs. They have it offensively. Maybe they fire him as the head coach and make him the offensive coordinator. I think he can call plays. They need somebody to fix this damn defense. And I know just the man for the job. Look in the glass ball, the crystal ball for a second. The year is 2027. It's January. Brian Schottenheimer gets fired, and Bill Belichick is hired as the next head coach of the Dallas Cowboys. Somebody to come in and clean up their act defensively. That's what they need. That's what they're missing. We'll see if it ultimately happens. I know this. Things not all well in Dallas with the Cowboys. Just getting rolling, though, here on a Tell the Truth Tuesday edition of Westwood One Sports Night. Getting you up to 3 a.m. Eastern time. We'll put a pause on the NFL talk here for a second. Major news coming out of the landscape of college athletics. We'll get you that news next here on Westwood One Sports Night.
3: J.J. McCarthy has been traded from the Minnesota Vikings to the New York Giants. Can the former top 10 pick resurrect his career in the Big Apple? Westwood One Sports.
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0: Westwood One Sports presents Linnell Willingham.
1: Yes, sir, you heard the big voice guy. Westwood One Sports Night continues. Youngest in charge, Linnell Willingham, getting you up to 3 a.m. Eastern time as we take you around the world of sports. We'll get back into the National Football League coming up momentarily. I do want to recap a game that just went final, game one of the American League Wild Card Series, Yankees, Red Sox, and it was all Yanks winning 9-0 at home tonight. That's not the story, though. The story is the performance of their starter, Cam Schlittler, becoming the first player in Yankees history with multiple postseason outings of 10 punchouts and 0 runs allowed. And guess what? They've both come against the Boston Red Sox. To ball out like this against your arch nemesis in a big-time spot like this, Cam Schlittler, the king of New York right now, as far as I'm concerned. He didn't do it alone tonight. Ben Rice was big-time as well. He homered twice, driving in 6 runs. It was just big-time stuff from the Yankees. They were prepared for this moment. But Cam Schlittler, man, he should have free pizza for the rest of his life in New York, man, the rest of the week at least, for the performance that he put on tonight, man. If he is going to give them that type of work each and every start, how does this group not advance all the way, man? How does this group not, I wouldn't even say shock some folks, how does this group not reach their ceiling and meet expectations when it comes to the American League postseason, man? I think tonight, an excellent start for the Yankees. And when you're starting, I say it all the time, when your starting pitcher is in his bag like this, it makes everyone else better. You saw the bats were hot tonight for the Yankees, 12 hits on the evening, and we'll see if they can carry it over, man. They are up 1-0 after their 9-0 win against the Boston Red Sox. So, American League wild card underway, and Cam Schlittler and company getting it done to start things off here, man. 310-840-4910 is how you reach us here on Westwood One Sports Tonight. A bunch of different ways you can tap into the program. You can check us out via our YouTube live stream. Just search Westwood One Sports Tonight. You can check us out on Sirius XM channel 260. And then you can check us out via the Westwood One Sports app as well. I see a couple of folks lined up on the phones. Paul is in Boston wanting to chime in. Paul, what's up, baby?
2: Well, I'll tell you what's up, my friend. You have to take your hat off, and like you said, we just witnessed a historic Bronx bomber. And as a Boston fan, you have to put aside your propensity for being a prejudice and stick to some awesome facts. And think, my friend, 1924, when they kept record of RBIs, one other person had 6. Rice, but thrice was nice. And this is the craziest part. Peyton Torres is a good pitcher. The first two, and then the home run, a fastball just sits right in the middle and smack. And then a grand slam. That's a ties for the most ever. This is an incredible performance. And to think they were able to do this, and then not only that, their defense wasn't too shabby. And, you know, Boston had a couple of chances here and there, but just too much to overcome. And at this point, you take your hat off. And to answer your question of how can this not take them all the way, that's a good question. And the only answer is if they make mistakes, lose focus, and don't perform to their maximum level, which they clearly did tonight. You know, a great game, a great performance. I take my hat off to them. And looking forward to seeing him tomorrow night because my pitcher was Cy Young snubbed, and I'm expecting a heck of a performance from him. What do you think, my friend, 2 or 3?
1: We'll see what happens, man. I appreciate the call as always. I think it goes 3. I mean, I think the cool part about tonight, I didn't even realize this, Cam Schlittler, Massachusetts native. So there we go.
3: Does it fuel or hurt a rivalry if it doesn't go 3? Like, if there's a scenario where the Yankees take 2, end the series, and it's not even remotely close, does that fuel the rivalry, or is that, hey, you guys are fully little brother now to Boston?
1: Yeah, it almost makes you feel like you're fully little brother, but think about the adversity that Boston's had to overcome throughout the course of the year. And I think the fact that they're in this spot says a lot about everything going on within their clubhouse and the vibes that they have right now. But, I mean, Cam Schlittler was dealing tonight. I mean, it's hard. And as the last caller mentioned, man, this was their ace. So We'll see what happens coming up tomorrow night in game number two. But a hell of a start for the Yankees, and I don't want to leave Ben Rice in the dark and not share the moonshine with him as well, because he was big time tonight as well, man. Grand slam homer, 4 of 5, 6 ribbies, man. Like that's how you do it, man. The youngsters coming up big time, man. He was the first player in Yankees history with 6-plus RBIs, 4-plus hits in a postseason game, man. Getting her done. 310-840-4910 is the number. John is in Alabama wanting to chime in. John, what's going on, man?
4: Respectfully, terrific show. Schottenheimer Sr. was a weight. Schottenheimer Jr. was the CO for the Jets. And on 3rd and long, he would send the receiver 2 yards, and the kid would get pummeled. Now, there was a wide receiver who worked with Namath said, 3rd and long, Joe threw for at least 11 or 12 yards, to do the job. So I, respectfully, I don't know why he's employed, Schottenheimer Jr. Give me some respect on this.
1: No, I think you're spot on, brother. Look, like I said, you heard what the hell I had to say, brother. It was, and Jerry, I loved hearing Jerry's opinion on it, because Jerry going to tell it to you how a T.I. is. It was inexcusable what we saw from that football team. Bottom line, the decision-making. Jerry said it. There's no explanation. There is none for what happened on Sunday in Brazil with the Dallas Cowboys. Man, we'll see if they're able to pick up the pieces. Who does... I gotta go and check the Week 4 slate. I don't even know who Dallas draws this week. I'm quickly trying to figure out here. I know this. This is Separation Sunday in the National Football League. Straight up. Oh, they play the Houston Texans. Huh. Give me the Texans this week. They're desperate. But, man, it's Separation Sunday to me in the National Football League. This is where you got to either shake a leg or lose one, man. You're going to figure out a hell of a lot about a lot of different teams this weekend. Because like I said, look, based off of the preseason culture of the NFL, based off the offseason culture of the NFL, you know what I'm saying? This is just what you expect. You got to survive the first month of the season and make sure your record, you know, isn't bad. You're in, you know, not too much of a hole when you're playing your best football. But in terms of Brian Schottenheimer, man, like, just ruining something great, man. Because Dallas played their ass off in that game. They did. Just ruining something great, man. Remember the time I ruined something great? I feel like I ruined the best day party maybe in the history of IUP when I was like 21 at this point, 20. And we're at IUP. It's IU Paddy, so it's St. Patrick's Day at IUP. Day parties are starting at 9:30 in the damn morning. People are hammered all day long. It's what college is about, baby. There was this account called Do It For State back in the day, and like it would just post the craziest videos from college parties. And the party that I was at that I ruined was on Do It For State. People were jumping off of the roof of the house into a set of bushes with a mattress. It was the coolest thing ever. Did I participate in that? No, but I did participate in the longest keg stand of my life. Ended up yakking off of it. It was great. But in terms of just ruining something good and making a just bonehead decision that you normally wouldn't make and that you know better than to make, I can relate to Brian Schottenheimer, man. At this party, mind you, this is like we've been there since 10:30 in the morning. It's now creeping up on noon. People are getting hungry. But the vibes are really just starting to pick up at this party, man. And I was young and dumb. Being a young, stupid 20-year-old, I used to have this affinity for breaking glass, dog. You give me a liquor bottle, damn it, I was finding some concrete to break it over. And at this party, we finish, you know, a bottle off. I'm the last shot on a bottle. And knowing how my dumb ass was, I wanted to break it. I was in the lawn, and I didn't want to walk all the way to the sidewalk because it's like, it's too far away. So the way that the house was that we were at, there were 4 windows and then this massive brick piece in the middle. And I was like, okay, I'm going to break it on the house. I let this bottle go. It flies through the window, and the next thing you know, I just ruined maybe the best day party in the history of IUP. So my dumbass, I don't know what to do in this situation. So I just walk in the house like never happened. Mind you, I am obliterated at this point. Hammered, right? Feeling good. I ain't going to act like I was belligerent, couldn't walk, or nothing like that. I'm a big boy. It's hard for me to get that way. But, man, I was definitely not in my right state of mind. So I walk in like nothing happened. And then, man, it almost was like out of a scene of a movie. People just start approaching me in this kitchen. And the next thing you know, it's 15, 16 dudes and girls surrounding me. And it's me up against this dishwasher. How do I know that I was up against a dishwasher? Because the dishwasher was open and there's dishes falling out of it. It was nasty as hell. And people are like, it was him. It was him. Because obviously people notice that the damn, there's a bottle that just flew through the damn window. People are pointing at me saying it's him, it's him. I don't know what I'm going to do at this point. I'm a guest on this campus. My boy, shout out my dog Scrap. Like this was awful, right? And this random drunk lady comes out and says, it wasn't him. It wasn't him. And boy, did I haul ass out that damn house. This was probably, I felt so bad because I ruined the party. The party was lit as hell. Lit as hell. Ruined the party, and it felt like, dog, you know better than this. Why did I bring that up? Because we've all done stupid things that we're ashamed of. Brian Schottenheimer should feel how the youngest in charge felt circa 2017. 310-840-4910 is the number here on Westwood One Sports Night. A lot more to get to. We'll get back into the National Football League, and we'll continue to keep you up to speed on the National League wild card, Padres and Cubs. We'll check in on that. Plus, I'll tell you, a team in the AFC that has Super Bowl aspirations, but a major problem at one of the most important positions in the NFL. That's next here on Westwood One Sports Night.
0: No Caleb, no problem for the Bears as Chicago beat the Eagles on Monday Night Football. Can Ben Johnson's boys continue to win while they await the return of their franchise QB?
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0: Yes, indeed. You're rocking and rolling with you as we get you up to 3 a.m. Eastern time here on West Football on Sports Night. Youngest in charge, Linnell Willingham, rocking out with you, keeping you up to speed with the wild card series going on in Major League Baseball. We just had a game go final less than a half hour ago. The Yanks 9-0 winners over the Red Sox. A historic performance from Cam Schlittler, who gave up just two hits in 6 1/3. Ben Rice, 6 RBIs. He hit a grand slam in this one. Yankees 9-0 winners. In the National League Wild Card Series, San Diego right now all over the Chicago Cubs. They're at the top of the seventh inning. And if I'm not mistaken, yeah, the Cubs get no hit right now by the San Diego Padres. I don't know. We have to do some research on this. I don't know how many times we've seen a team get no hit in the postseason, but on 79 pitches to this point, they have no hits. They've been struck out 6 times, and the starter for the Padres, Michael King, having himself a performance here. So, Cubs fans, ouch! There's this, I won't even bring him up. Pete Carl Armstrong, by the way, does not have a hit. He's not having a hit. He's been struck out twice, so not very good.
1: There's been 3 postseason no-hitters.
0: Okay.
1: Ever. The last one was 2022. That was a team no-hitter by the Astros. Roy Halladay threw one in that 2010 run for Philly. And then Don Larsen threw one. You know what you and I were doing when Don Larsen was around? Not a damn thing. I was in 1956.
0: Woo! Wasn't even thought of. Our parents might not even been thought of at that point. 310-840-4910 is how he reaches here on Westwood One Sports Night. Larry is in Columbus wanting to chime in. Larry, what's going on, man?
2: Hey, Linnell, first of all, man, I love your show. I love the way you do it. I mean,
0: appreciate you, man.
2: I mean, I'm a truck driver, so I can only listen to you for so long. But anyways, we're talking about the Yankees. And I was telling the young man that ever since I saw the Pride of the Yankees with Gary Cooper when I was 9 years old, and I've been a Yankee fan ever since. I love, Columbus. You figure you would be a Indians or Reds fan, but I was a Yankees fan. I've got a bunch of crap about that, but anyways,
0: I'm sure you did.
2: Columbus was a farm team for the Yankees for 28 years until Brian Cashman moved them over to Pennsylvania. I saw a lot of players come through Columbus. I mean, I saw Jeter came down. I think he went and played, I don't know, probably about a handful of games down before he went up to the big leagues. I saw them all. I saw Don Mattingly come down when they used to play the Clippers. But anyways, I predicted Ben Rice was going to be a star. I mean, he is filling the shoes nicely.
0: Man.
2: Is there any word on Aaron Judge coming back? I heard he might come back within the postseason.
0: Yeah, that's the elephant in the room right now for the Yanks, and I appreciate the call, the health of Aaron Judge. But if Ben Rice is going to give you this sort of work from the plate, imagine you have 2 bats of that caliber. If you can add Aaron Judge back to the fold, the Yankees are going to be a really difficult out if they can get Aaron Judge back. And according to most reports, that should be happening sooner rather than later. But till then, if you keep – you keep getting your starting pitchers performing the way that Cam Schlittler did tonight, you are going to have a shot. I mentioned I wanted to get back into the National Football League. Coming up in 12 minutes, you know what time it is, baby. Tell the Truth Tuesday edition of Westwood One Sports Night will bring you a fresh installment of the most highly anticipated power ranking segment in all of sports talk radio, Nell's Super Six Pack, my top 6 teams in the NFL as we get geared up for week 4. Before we do that, though, there is one team that has Super Bowl aspirations, but they're not going to reach the Super Bowl if they don't fix the thing that's plaguing them right now. Yes, the Baltimore Ravens were victorious on Sunday in Brazil against the Dallas Cowboys, but I think the Baltimore Ravens have a Marlon Humphrey problem. And this is going to suck, right? Because Marlon's been around the block, man. He is seen the highs of the highs with the Ravens. He's been through adversity with this group and really has been the star of that secondary ever since he's entered the National Football League. But, man, at some point, every dog has his day, right? At some point, you get a little long in the tooth and you're no longer able to do the job at the same level. Marlon Humphrey's 30 years old, guys. And I know what some of you all are saying. Oh, he's 30? Yeah, what do you mean? He's 30. Yeah, he's 30 playing cornerback in the National Football League. That is when you traditionally see guys begin to suffer a drop-off, a dip in play. This past Sunday against Dallas, and really all season long, opposing offense's game plan against Baltimore has been find Marlon Humphrey. They're playing Where's Waldo with Marlon Humphrey's ass, man. Dallas on Sunday, mouse in the house, targeted 10 times, gave up 6 catches, 108 yards, and a touchdown. Here's the thing if you're a Ravens fan, right? Nate Wiggins has quickly emerged into one of the best cornerbacks in all the National Football League. The problem is, Nate Wiggins is so damn good. If I was an opposing offensive coordinator, why the hell am I going to waste time throwing at Nate Wiggins when I can go do the Humpty Dance with Marlon Humphrey? On the season, he's the second most targeted corner in the NFL. He's given up the 5th most catches, and he's given up the 10th most yards allowed. When quarterbacks target Marlon Humphrey, they got a passer rating, a 94.7. Not very good. If the Ravens are going to meet expectation, not only does Marlon Humphrey got to get a hell of a lot better in snapping the form, which he may not be able to do because he's a little long in the tooth, Jalen Hawkins, who they're playing as safety, has been god-awful. Can't tackle, can't cover, and really, when you look at what the Ravens have been known for defensively over the course of my lifetime, when you watch Jalen Hawkins play, he don't play Baltimore Ravens football. He doesn't come up and tackle. He's not physical. He don't play with his hair on fire. It's honestly been tough to watch through the first 3 weeks of the season because we know the standard and the sort of expectations that exist there in Baltimore, especially now that Jesse Minter, you know what I'm saying, is back in the fold. So, yeah, I know I got the Ravens winning the Super Bowl. I got Lamar Jackson winning the MVP, which has been the case to this point. I mean, I know you can make a case for Brock Purdy. He's been amazing as well to start the year, but Lamar's playing just as good a ball as anybody. Man, the Ravens got to figure it out if they're going to make it to the Super Bowl. They've got to address their secondary. They have to, because this is the second consecutive week, you know, that we've seen Baltimore kind of get picked on in the secondary. You saw it with Tyler Shuck in the second half against New Orleans in week 2. And then you saw it on Sunday in Brazil against Dallas. But if I'm Jesse Minter and company, man, do you go younger? I'm not saying you bench Marlon Humphrey, but do you limit his snaps? Do you slowly begin to decrease the amount of snaps that he plays for you per game? I'm thinking about what they have from a depth standpoint. They got Chidobe Awuzie. I think they got TJ Tampa as well. In their back end and in their secondary, it's a deep group. There are dudes off the bench that could come in and make an impact. Well, TJ Tampa's on IR, so that's tough. So they don't have TJ Tampa to go to. Yeah, it's not a whole lot of depth here. They got to make a move. They got to make a move, man. And I don't know what's the more pressing issue. Maybe if you're a Ravens fan out there, you can hit me up on social media. It's at @NELL_BTP. What's the bigger issue right now for Ravens fans? Is it Marlon Humphrey at the corner spot or is it Jalen Hawkins at safety? Because as far as I'm concerned, when you cut on the tape, you need to replace both of them potentially. Now, I know Marlon Humphrey getting replaced is not something that's super likely to happen when you think about his pedigree, his track record. But, man, I know how I get. Y'all have all reached that point in your athletic career where you realize you're not the same dude that you once were. Hadn't happened to me yet, but maybe y'all can relate. 310-840-4910. When we come back, the main event here on Tell the Truth Tuesday, a fresh installment, a NEL Super Six Pack, my top 6 teams in the NFL going into week 4 next here on Westwood One Sports Tonight.
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Continues a Tell the Truth Tuesday edition of Westwood One Sports Tonight, coming right at you as we get you up to 3 a.m. Eastern Time. Number to hit us up on the talk and text line, 310-840-4910. You can tweet at me as well. It is at NELL_BTP. We'll continue to keep you up to speed on everything that's happening in the Major League Baseball playoffs. The wild card round underway. Yankees 9-0 winners earlier tonight over the Red Sox. Cam Schlittler going 6 3rd, giving up no runs and just 2 hits. And then you saw Ben Rice with 6 RBIs in this one. He had a grand slam in that one. And the Yankees 9-0 winners. We'll see if that momentum can carry into game number 2 tomorrow. And there we go. Whew. Cubs fans, you can breathe a sigh of relief. They just got their first hit of the night as they're currently being shut out 7-0 by the Padres. It was Nico Horner getting on base for the Chicago Cubs. And, hey, happy that it happened, because I don't want Cubs fans to be, like, sad and upset tonight. But, like, damn, I wanted to see history. We'll keep you up to speed on the rest of this. As we roll throughout the rest of the program, we'll see if a miracle could happen and Chicago can get going offensively as they throw 7-0 in the top of the 7th. Right now, though, you know how we do it each and every Tuesday here on Westwood One Sports Night. On Tell the Truth Tuesday, I bring you my truth, the most highly anticipated power ranking segment in all of sports talk radio. Nell's Super Six Pack, my top 6 teams in the National Football League as we get geared up for week number 4 of the NFL.

Let's get into it, baby. Me and the committee up late burning the midnight oil to bring you the most highly anticipated power ranking segment in all of sports talk radio. You know how we do it. We have our three teams that just missed the cut, and they are knocking on the door. And then we have the elites, the super six pack, top six teams in the NFL. Before we get to who is knocking on the door, two teams.

have been the game that really gets them on track for the rest of the 2026 season. The young pup, Zach Frazier, Maxi Honichor, who I was able to catch up with during training camp. If you missed that interview, just go search up his name on our Westwood One Sports Night YouTube account, baby. Friend of the program. That offensive line, though, came up big. Defensively, they made plays when they needed to. There was a muffed punt by the Cincinnati Bengals that really changed the trajectory of this football game. But you got to give some credit to this Pittsburgh Steelers offensive line, the run game. Right now, through the first 3 weeks of the season, they're fifth in the NFL in terms of EPA on play-action passes. Last year, they were 29th in that category. So it's taken a little while. It's week three, and they've just now having their offensive explosion. But now Stella may have gotten her groove back, so to speak, right? Like, I think that's a win for Pittsburgh that, one, builds confidence, but then gives you some momentum moving forward. So I want to give them some love. I want to get the Las Vegas Raiders some love, too, man. Raiders! We had a lot of Raider fan call in on Sunday night. They're 3-0, yet they're not knocking on the door, and they're not in the elites. Why? Because they haven't really played anybody yet. They beat Tyler Shuck in the Saints on Sunday. The final five possessions of that football game on Sunday for that Las Vegas Raiders defense is why I want to show them some love, baby. They've hit a point where, hey, I can sort of begin to buy into what you're selling because one side of the football is starting to dominate. And it's not Kirk Cousins in the offense. Kirk Cousins leads the NFL with 9 touchdowns through the first 3 weeks of the NFL season. He got Brock Bowers back this week. He went Kanye crazy. But it's the defense, man. Here are the final five possessions for Tyler Shuck in the Saints offensively. Fumble, interception, fumble, fumble, excuse me, punt, fumble, interception, fumble, fumble. So the Raiders defense came up big on the road against an offense that's been one of the best in football throughout the first 3 weeks of the season. So the Raiders deserve some love. I also believe that the Pittsburgh Steelers deserve some love. Let's get to who's knocking on the door here on Nell's Super Six Pack, my top six teams in the NFL. The LA Rams come in at number 3, and I almost left their ass off the list, if I'm being honest. Right? The LA Rams, if you're a parent out there, right, and your kid acts a fool, but you know your kid's got all the potential in the world, they just bad as hell. That's what it feels like with the Rams, man. They're like a badass kid. We know they have the potential to be the best team in the National Football League, but they can't get their act together. Defensively, 2 out of the first 3 weeks of the season, they have struggled. It has not been good enough. And if we're being honest here, that to me is the most concerning piece of what's going on right now with their football team. Because in that division, right, with Seattle and with San Francisco, those are two offenses that can go. So if you don't figure out what it is or what it ain't defensively, LA Rams, you're going to have some issue. Number 2, in terms of knocking on the door here on Nell's Super Six Pack, the Denver Broncos, they can't keep getting off to these slow starts. But I love the resilience that they've shown. They got down 10-0 against Jacksonville, came back and won. They got down 16-0 against the LA Rams on Monday Night Football, came back and won. They're knocking on the door, but not there yet because of the lack of consistency. The Bears, the final team, the closest team to making the Super Six Pack this week that didn't make it, it's the best run game in football. And for Ben Johnson to put on the offensive clinic that he put on last night against Vic Fangio, one of the best defensive minds in all of the National Football League, he deserves a round of applause. Case Keenum turning back the clock, his first start in eons, and he put up big-time numbers. Man, here's the other piece of why I'm excited about Chicago. Their defense forced 2 big turnovers last night. The fumble forced on Tank Bigsby, and then T.J. Edwards on the sim pressure, dropping back into coverage and picking off Jalen Hurts. That was the key for them defensively last year. They weren't the best in terms of yards per play and rush defense and pass defense, but they were opportunistic as all get out. If they can replicate that formula with that offense, the Chicago Bears are going to be a force to be reckoned with. Without further ado, though, baby, let's get to it. Nell Super Six Pack, my top six teams in the National Football League as we get geared up for week number 4. I want you all to line up on the phones, talking text line, 310-840-4910. Give me your top team in the NFL as we get geared up for week number 4. Number 6, NL Super Six Pack, the Jacksonville Jaguars.

0: Jaguars. Man, I really like this group. Their defense to me is the side of the football that I'm looking at going, eh. They've had 10 defensive trips inside of the red zone. They've only given up 2 touchdowns. That's why they're number 6 right now on this list, because they're buckling down when it matters the most. Their run game, which was a big issue for them last year, you saw it in the postseason as well. Their run game getting going has allowed Trevor Lawrence to have an easy button, and it's making life easy for Trevor Lawrence, easier than it's ever been. Bashaul Tootin, Chris Rodriguez, former Commanders running back, in that outside zone run scheme, those two dudes have been like smash and dash, man. Tootin's the dude that's going to be your home run guy, and then Chris Rodriguez getting the dirty yards on second and third down, man. The Jags are for real. I love them, getting the run game going. My only question, right, with this Jacksonville Jaguars group, right, is can Trevor Lawrence continue this consistent play? He wasn't consistent at all throughout the course of last year, but he figured it out midseason the rest of the way. Are you going to continue to get good quarterback play out of Trevor Lawrence week in and week out? The Jaguars coming to number 6 in the Super Six Pack, top 6 teams in the NFL going into week 4. I want you to line up with your top team in the NFL at 310-840-4910. Remember, you can get at me in the YouTube chat as well. Just search Westwood One Sports Night. Also, you can hit me up on social media. It is at NELL_BTP. Coming up at number 5 in the Super Six Pack, top 6 teams in the NFL, the Vikings, man. They are the clear-cut best defense in the National Football League. Brian Flores and that group is whipping ass and taking names. The best way that I could describe what Brian Flores and company are doing on defense, they're dictating the terms that the offense plays by, or that the game is played by. They're lining up hella dudes along the line of scrimmage. They're hitting your quarterback upside the head, and they're confusing you post-snap. That's the thing, like, that gets really swept under the rug when it comes to Brian Flores and what they're doing. Everyone keeps pointing at the pressure numbers, right? The tops in the NFL in pressure percentage right now through 3 weeks. But what I think is really giving offenses problems, and look, think about it like this, right? If you've been bullied before, and I don't ever want to make light of bullying, but like I'm going to use a real life example here with y'all. If you've been bullied before, I could use Caruso. The relationship that Caruso and Chris had on Everybody Hates Chris. Every time Caruso lifted his hand up to Chris, what did Chris do? He flinched. That's the impact. Right now, Brian Flores is Caruso to the damn National Football League and these quarterbacks. They blitz you and they blitz you and they blitz you, and you keep getting hit upside the head and you keep getting hit upside the head. And then at a certain point in the game, they're going to line up 7, 8 guys along the line of scrimmage, and all of them are going to drop out. And because you've been beat upside the head all game long, you're going to be confused and you're going to turn the football over. That is what we've seen week in and week out throughout the first 3 weeks of the National Football League season. Brian Flores is the Caruso of the National Football League. 310-840-4910. Give me your top team in the National Football League as I run through my list. Nell's Super Six Pack, my top 6 teams in the NFL as we get geared up for week number 4. Number 4. Coming in at number 4, the San Francisco Pine Needles, as I'm going to call them. 49ers, they've handled business so far, but against not-so-good teams the last 2 weeks, right? You saw them beat the Rams in week 1, and they're really still living off of that win, right? Because against Miami, it's Miami. It's hard to impress me. Against Arizona, it's Arizona. It's hard to impress me. And in that game, you kind of opened the door for Arizona to come back, and if you're a gambling person out there, the backdoor cover definitely had you PO'd this weekend. But here's the thing about San Fran. Their pass rush to me is going to be a question mark all season long. It was their biggest issue last year. Bosa's not healthy, and I don't know if he's ever going to be healthy, man. He may just be a little long in the tooth at this point, and when you don't have that quick twitch and get off, their pass rush is just mediocre, to say the least. Here's the best thing going for the Niners right now. Brock Purdy is playing the quarterback position as well as anybody in the National Football League right now. He has been special, and just the relationship that he has with Kyle Shanahan and being an extension of the coaching staff and him knowing exactly what they want on a play-in, play-out basis. It's impressive to watch. My big thing with them is, like, what is it going to look like? I know my saying, right? What is it going to look like when it's not 75 degrees and sunny? What's it going to look like when Brock Purdy's under siege? What's it going to look like? Most importantly, here's the kicker. What's it going to look like when San Fran has to play from behind? What's it going to look like when the run game's not going swell and they face a formidable front four? And they're going to see that within their division with the Rams and the Seahawks. So I have my questions about San Fran. I give them all the respect in the world for what they did in week one against L.A. But this weekend, they play a real opponent. This weekend, they take on the Denver Broncos. And now we're going to see a test and a challenge, you know, for one of the most explosive high-octane offenses in the NFL through the first 3 weeks of the National Football League season. 310-840-4910 is the number. Nail Super Six Pack, my top six teams in the NFL as we get geared up for week number four. Give me your top team, 310-840-4910. You can tweet at me as well. It's at NELL_BTP. You can hit us up in the YouTube chat. Just search Westwood One Sports Night. At number three, I've got the Baltimore Ravens, and it hasn't been pretty for B-more. I have them in the Super Bowl, but I gave you the concerns I had defensively with Jalen Hawkins and Marlon Humphrey. But despite my concerns, I love their front seven. Justin Madubuike made his debut this past weekend. And then Lamar Jackson and Declan Doyle and Derrick Henry and Zay Flowers, the relationship that's being cultivated on that side of the football, no matter what happens and how they finish this year, understand that this is just year one of Lamar Jackson with Declan Doyle playing in an offense that is tailor-made for his skill set. He's been excellent working off of play action. They've been excellent from an EPA standpoint on play action attempts. We just need Declan Doyle to keep his damn head screwed on straight. Can I keep an 8 more than 92? Like, you just have to trust that Declan Doyle isn't going to burn the house down when your parents leave. You know what I'm saying? Young offensive coordinator, first-time play caller. That's the biggest question mark and unknown with Baltimore. When it gets unchy for him, when it ain't 75 degrees and sunny, and they're playing from behind, and he's got to, you know, concoct a series of play calls to get him back in the fight, how is he going to respond? How is he going to act? I don't know. And I guess we saw it on Sunday, right? 7 seconds left. I consider that more of a coverage bust than Declan Doyle or Lamar Jackson doing anything special. But that's my biggest question with them. One, they got to get – I don't know if they're going to make a trade. I don't know who's out there in terms of the veteran free agent market. They got to do something at corner and safety. Jalen Hawkins and Marlon Humphrey are unplayable at this point. But we're going to see, though. I trust their defense in terms of the front four, and I trust Lamar Jackson. 310-840-4910 is the number. Nell Super Six Pack, my top six teams in the National Football League as we get geared up for week number four. The Ravens come in at number three. Number two, the Buffalo Bills, man. Love to see them win ugly versus the Los Angeles Chargers. Like, that was, and some people are going to say, oh, they were disgusting. Well, now, what do you mean? Look, through the first 2 weeks, what was it? It's been Josh Allen being Superman. On Sunday, right? On Sunday, Josh Allen wasn't very good at all, and they still ultimately found a way to win this football game. That's the thing to me that's most impressive. The fact that they were able to find a way to win and win an ugly game and not have to rely solely upon Josh Allen, that's one of those wins where later in the year you're going to appreciate it because you've already been in this position, in this predicament before. That's just the reality of it. Speaking of Josh Allen and the Bills, they've got a super competitive one coming up this weekend as well as they take on the Chargers, as they take on the Patriots, who are super duper desperate right now. If you've been tapped in the first two nights of Westwood One Sports, now you know it, man. We're going to get to some crazy Drake May numbers and numbers that matter a little bit later on in the program, but holy cow, you all know it. I mean, New England has stunk to this point, but they're going to be desperate on the road, taking on Buffalo this weekend. We'll see if Josh Allen and company can seal the deal and finish things off and keep their hot start going. Number one, though, a Nail Super Six Pack, top six teams in the NFL as we get geared up for week number four. Very simple. Shouldn't be surprised. The Kansas City Chiefs, baby. Until further notice, man, they're undefeated. They're the best team in football. My only question with them, their pass rush through the first 3 weeks has been super inconsistent, right? We saw them get after Bo Nix in the season opener on Monday Night Football. Week two against the Indianapolis Colts, it was kind of hit and miss in terms of their pass rush. And then this past weekend, going up against the Miami Dolphins, you saw Malik Willis several different times throughout the course of this game burn him with their legs. That may be one thing that I worry about with Kansas City. How are they going to be in terms of stopping the quarterback run? How are they going to be in terms of their pass rush, getting off the football field consistently on third and long? That's the number one thing to me plaguing Kansas City right now. Outside of that, they're the best offensive football. That run game is humming, and there ain't really nothing that nobody could tell me about my homie Pat and the Kansas City Chiefs. 310-840-4910. Enough of me yapping. I want to get to you, baby. The People's Show, Westwood One Sports Night. Give me your top team in the National Football League as we get geared up for week number four. 310-840-4910. I'll take your calls on the best team in the NFL entering week four. Plus, I'll tell you the team I'm most concerned about exiting week number three. That's next here on Westwood One Sports Night.
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0: Halftime here on Westwood One Sports Night. Youngest in charge, Linnell Willingham, rocking out with you, keeping you up to speed with what's going on in the AL Wild Card, the National League Wild Card. We'll get you a scoreboard update of Cubs and Padres coming up here momentarily. I want your calls, though, 310-840-4910. It is a Tell the Truth Tuesday edition of the show. You know what we do on Tuesdays? I give you my truth. Nell Super Six Pack, my top six teams in the NFL going into week number four. I want your top team in the NFL going into week number four. 310-840-4910. You hit us up in the YouTube chat. Just search Westwood One Sports Night. You can also hit me up on every social media platform at N-E-L-L underscore BTP. For those of you that are just now joining the program here tonight, let's run through it, man. Nell Super Six Pack, my top six teams in the National Football League. You know how we start? Knock it on the door. The three teams that were the closest to making it, the Rams, the Broncos, and the Bears. Close but no cigar in terms of securing a spot on Nell Super Six Pack right here on Westwood One Sports Night. Let's get to it, though, baby. Top six teams in the NFL going into week number four. Number six, the Jacksonville Jaguars. Not going to give you another full explanation, but look, man, Jacksonville to this point, man, has been super damn impressive. And it feels like to me, if they can get over this issue that they've had in terms of kind of starting slow in some of these football games, I think the Jacksonville Jaguars are going to be a damn good group. Their defense is what I love. 10 red zone trips, only 2 touchdowns allowed. They've got to get a little better defensively in terms of, you know, in between the 20s, but they're an opportunistic group. Number 5, I got the Vikings. They're the clear-cut best defense in football. It's going to take time for this offense to gel, but I think they're good enough to win ugly. Like, they have, you can say I'm gassing it. Okay. They got 2000s Ravens vibes, y'all. Like, their defense is that good. They're just waiting for things to get going offensively. And I say they got more upside than the 2000s Ravens because we know what Trent Dilfer was. You were going nowhere fast with that. Number 4, I got the Niners. They're handling business. They beat 2 bad teams, but they punched the Rams in the mouth. So for that reason, they're going to be here on this list. They play Denver this week at home. That is going to be their litmus test and their opportunity to once again reprove themselves as a legit top team. I got the Ravens at number 3. The only issue with Baltimore is Jalen Hawkins and Marlon Humphrey. They've got to get better. Lamar's playing big-time football. The Bills come in at number 2. People are going to try and poo-poo on what happened to them offensively, turning it over, what was it, like 5 times? Look, the fact that they can win ugly, like, I love to see that because I know they can win when Josh Allen turns into Superman. And then number 1, the Kansas City Chiefs. 310-840-4910 is the number. Give me your top team in the National Football League as we get geared up for week number 4. Let's start with Chance in Alabama wanting to check in. Chance, what's up, man?
1: Man, I appreciate you taking the call. I got to toot my horn a little bit. I called a few weeks ago and I predicted you were doing upsets. I predicted the Browns would upset the Bucks, and this is when they had Baker. So I got to brag on myself a little bit.
0: There you go. I'll give it to you.
1: Man, I got to this is going to sound like me being a homer, but I'm going to say the Bills, man. Who did you say your number one team was again?
0: I had Kansas City.
1: Kansas City, man. So
0: I got Buffalo, too.
1: The Bills on offense, they have their number one point scored, right? They're 37 points 37.7 per game, and the Chiefs are 5th in the NFL, or 8th in the NFL in points scored. You think the Chiefs would be 1 in rushing? No. They're 5th in rushing, and the Bills are 4th. So the Bills got beat both in rushing and total points scored. And I just, the Chiefs have no receiving core. I don't believe in that receiving core at all, man. I'll always be worried about the Chiefs, but I that's why I got the Bills one, man. I think the second best team in NFL is the Jags, man. They are playing damn good. I'm so impressed with them. I mean, Trevor Lawrence may come back to earth, but so far they are super impressive. And then 3, I'd have the Niners. 4, I'd have the Chiefs. 5, I'd have the Vikings. 6, I'd have the Rams.
0: Well, there we go. I appreciate you as always, Chance. 310-840-4910 is the number. Give me your top team in the National Football League as we get geared up for week number 4. Totally unrelated. I'm scrolling. LaMelo Ball's baby mama, Anna Montana, just got arrested on felony drug charges. That is in the category of not great, pal. 310-840-4910 is how you hit us up with your top team in the National Football League, Kid Cowboy, hitting us up in the YouTube chat. 49ers, Bills, KC is his order. As far as San Francisco is concerned, and I know there are some people out there that feel as if I don't give them enough love and I don't give them enough respect. If they go out and beat Denver this week, and I have a totally different tune on San Francisco, they just haven't played anybody yet. They played the Rams in week one after they decided to show up on the day of the game. Like, it's just hard for me to really be head over heels, 10 toes down, however you want to call it, for San Francisco because of who they've played. Now, I get it. You can only play who the schedule makers put in front of you. You're going to find out this weekend what it is and what it ain't when it comes to the San Francisco 49ers. I promise you, you will. 310-840-4910. Excuse me, is the number here on Westwood One Sports Night. Give me your top team in the National Football League. I mentioned, while you all are calling with your top teams in football, I told you I'd tell you the team that I'm most concerned about exiting week number three of the NFL season. It's got to be the Philadelphia Eagles, man. What they put on tape last night against Chicago, and I get it, right? I'm the same guy that tells you not to panic and not to overreact to anything that you see this early in the season. But for Philadelphia to put something that piss poor on tape, ugly. Ugly, ugly, ugly. Here's the bigger piece, right? I wonder if what Philly got exposed with last night, here was their problem. Anytime you saw Chicago in motion, they had no answers. Our team is going to try and copy that game plan and exploit what Philadelphia is trying to accomplish defensively with Vic Fangio. Because here's the thing. If Case Keenum and Ben Johnson can figure something out, I guarantee you another offensive mind with a more capable quarterback will damn sure be able to figure something out. 310-840-4910. Give me your top team in the NFL as we get geared up for week number four. For just joining us, man, my Super Six Pack real quick. Jags 6, Vikings 5, Niners 4, Ravens 3, Bills 2, Chiefs 1. Your top team in the NFL. 310-840-4910. Let's go to Austin out in Georgia wanting to check in. Austin, what's going on, man?
2: How are you?
0: I'm doing good, brother.
2: I'm from Jacksonville, Florida. I got to be a homer. The Jags lost that one game and over a fluke, but it is what it is. I got to say, Jags won. That defense is legit. We lost Devin Lloyd. We lost Travis Etienne, and we're still balling. Go Jags. I agree with your other ones. But what surprises me is they're not in the top six. The Raiders, 3-0. Did you believe that? Can you believe that?
0: Look, there's somebody in the YouTube chat, Jimmy Hoffa, says, I love the Raider hate. Keep it going. So I know Raiders fans are pissed, pal, that I don't have them in this Super Six Pack. But here's my thing. They just picked up their most formidable win of the season this past weekend. They play Kansas City on Sunday. You beat Kansas City, that's how you make the list, baby boy. I appreciate you, man. 310-840-4910 is the number here on Westwood One Sports Tonight. Give me your top team in the National Football League as we get geared up for week number four. The Steelers and the Raiders, I thought, had a really strong case to make the list this week. They did. The Raiders pass rush. Y'all know how I get down, man. I'm going to sound like a damn broken record. You can talk to me about your fancy quarterback play and your great quarterback wide receiver duos. I love trench talk. To me, the NFL is won and lost on the offensive line and the defensive line. That's the thing that Raiders fans should be geeked up about. You got after Tyler Shuck. Your defense is legit. And can I give y'all somebody to pay attention for the rest of the way? N'Kobe Dean is balling out of damn control right now. N'Kobe Dean is playing at an all-pro level right now in the first couple of weeks of the season for the Las Vegas Raiders. Free agent acquisition from the Eagles. And conversely, you're seeing Philadelphia miss N'Kobe Dean on their defense, man. He is shot out of a damn cannon, playing with his hair on fire. Love everything about it. Crash dummy mentality from N'Kobe Dean at the linebacker spot. I can respect the Raiders. They ain't in my Super Six Pack yet, though. They're probably like 10th or 11th right now. 310-840-4910 is the number here on Westwood One Sports Tonight. Nails Super Six Pack, top six teams in the NFL is what I just went through. Give me your top team. 310-840-4910. Type in Westwood One Sports Tonight on YouTube if you want to hit me up in the live stream chat, and then you can tweet at me. It's at NELL underscore BTP. Calvin calling out of Dallas, wanting to log in. Calvin, what's going on, man?
3: What's up, Linnell? Youngest in charge.
0: What's up, Dal?
3: I got you, man. I think the top team has to be Patrick Mahomes and KC. And then tied for second, I want to say Bills and Jags. But then I'm going to remind you, I'm going to pull my Saints. Wherever the Niners are, I'm going to pull my Saints. All right, man, I appreciate you too, man.
0: 310-840-4910. Man, full transparency, the Saints blew my lay. One of my lays this weekend. $5 bet. Wasn't nothing crazy. 310-840-4910. Can't you just tell how dejected I am? By the way, guys, can I, like, get you all up to speed? This is going to be a thing that we do. Because we're going to introduce Rake It Up and give you some bets tomorrow, my last show of the week before things get going in the NFL. My record this year, in terms of, like, wagering, how many parlays I've put in versus how many parlays I've hit, full transparency, I've only hit one parlay this year. I've only hit one. And I believe we were live on the air, actually, when it happened, if I'm not mistaken. So, know that it has been a struggle for your boy, but I encourage you to keep playing and keep playing responsibly, baby. 310-840-4910 is the number. Give me your top team in the National Football League as we get geared up for week number four of the NFL season. The team I'm most concerned about, though, as I mentioned, exiting week number three of the NFL season, is without a shadow of a doubt the Philadelphia Eagles. They've got to get a hell of a lot better on the defensive side. And as I mentioned earlier, I am concerned that maybe Ben Johnson and company put something on tape that other teams can copy in terms of what Philadelphia's got going on. Oliver Popular, if you got it ready, I want to let the folks hear from the head man in Philadelphia, Nick Sirianni. He was none too pleased about what happened to Philadelphia. And to be honest with you, we talked about it ad nauseum last night. This was a game to me where if they win, right, where if they win, you kind of put all the problems on the back burner and you don't really pay no mind to it. But if they lose, I think you got to circle it. I think you got to highlight it and say, hey, look, we got real problems here. I said it coming out of week two. They were the 2-0 team that was really the least impressive because they almost lost to damn Tennessee. You saw how Tennessee looked on Sunday against the Giants. Here was Nick Sirianni postgame talking about his team's bad loss at home to the Bears. Excuse me, on the road to the Bears.
4: We all have to own that loss right there. I don't think anybody coached well. I don't think anyone played well. It was a true team loss. And when it's a true team loss, you know, I have to look at myself first. Like, we weren't ready to coach. We weren't ready to play. And that ultimately starts and ends with me. And, again, it was just, you know, it's my responsibility. Every product, everything that's on that field is my responsibility. I didn't do a good enough job. We'll keep coaching it like crazy. We have to be able to master the things that require no talent. And we had some penalties, you know, pre-snap penalties. We had some penalties in the secondary also. And obviously, right, the turnovers as well. To be down 3-0 on turnovers, it's hard to overcome. And I have to do a better job coaching. And like I said, it always starts with me.
0: It's a cocktail for disaster. Talking about what happened last night for Philadelphia, not being disciplined enough to stick with the run game. I thought Sean Mannion, in that second half, I don't believe Philadelphia picked up a first down, guys. Like, it was shades of the 2025 Eagles offense in the second half. The most disheartening part, it looked like Saquon was about to have one of them nights, man, where he goes for 120 and two touchdowns. But they took the ball out of Slim's hands, man. For the life of me, I could not understand it. The Eagles must pick up the pieces here. Overarching thought, though, about the NFC East. I already told you tonight I don't trust the Cowboys. They're out of it to me. The Eagles, I mean, last night was embarrassing, and their defense, which is supposed to be championship level, was nowhere close to it. The Giants don't have their starter. for watching on YouTube. You see that? See that logo in the background? Before it's all said and done, all things are going to come up burgundy and gold in the NFC East. And I'm going to pop it all season long. I picked my Commanders to win the NFC East. By the time we get to Halloween, holla at me. 310-840-4910 is the number here on Westwood One Sports Tonight. It is a Tell the Truth Tuesday. I brought you my truth. My top six teams in the NFL, Nails Super Six Pack, top six teams in football going into week four. I want your calls. 310-840-4910. 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I'll take your calls. Plus, I'll tell you the team that's 0-3 that I think still has a pulse. That's next here on Westwood One Sports Tonight.
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0: as I get you up to 3 a.m. Eastern time, talking all things National Football League. We'll once again check in on the Major League Baseball postseason as well before we get into the 1 a.m. hour on the East Coast. 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It is a Tell the Truth Tuesday edition of the program. So we do the same thing each and every Tuesday. I bring you a fresh installment of Nell Super Six Pack, my top six teams in the NFL. I want your calls on your top team in the NFL. 310-840-4910. If you're just tapping into us here tonight, number six, I got the Jaguars. Number five, I got the Vikings. Number four, I got the Niners. Number three, I got the Ravens. Number two, I got the Bills. Number one, I got the Chiefs. The Steelers and the Raiders were the two teams closest to making the knocking on the door list. The three teams that were knocking on the door and closest to making the Super Six Pack: Rams, Broncos, Bears. Enough of me, more of you. 310-840-4910. Let's go to Chris in Maryland wanting to tap in. Chris, what's going on, man?
1: Hey, thank you for taking my call. I just want to say, you know, my Raiders finally getting 3-0 and no respect.
2: I say,
1: you know, they're knocking on the door and stuff, but I mean, they got they're finally coming around, got the good defense, got the offense rolling. Sure. I mean, got to get a little more love. Like, I saw the ranks they're ranked number 20. I mean, come on. I mean, they're 3-0. I know coming up with the Chiefs this weekend, I guess that's going to be their test. So,
0: yeah, that is.
1: It's definitely
0: tough that they're not getting more love. I understand it, though.
1: I know. Well, I mean,
0: this past weekend. I'll give that.
1: It's been a long time being a Raider fan and finally getting some 3-0. You know, I thought we might get a little more love. You know.
0: Yeah. But my
1: NFC team, like you, I'm pulling for my Redskins too as well. being in the DMV area,
0: I dig it.
1: You know,
0: I dig it, baby. Appreciate the call as always, man. 310-840-4910 is the number here on Westwood One Sports Night. Give me your top team in the National Football League as we get geared up for week number four. This should be good, and I'm sure I'm about to get a earful. Tom is in Pittsburgh wanting to chime in. Tom, what you got for me, man?
3: All right. You know, I appreciate the love you're showing the Steelers. You know, they didn't quite make the cut.
0: They're almost there, though, man. I think that could have been a season-defining win when you think about how they won. The O-line played well. A-Rod finally pushing the ball vertically. The run game got going. A lot to take away, man.
3: And the thing with that is I'm still not sold. I wasn't sold on the Bengals' new-look defense that had supposedly improved. They brought in Dexter Lawrence. You know, that guy's a hell of a player, but I just wasn't sold on the rest of it. But, you know, they've got two wins. You know, they, you know, beat Cooper Rush. You know, they held Drake maybe to one touchdown, plus, you know, they scored some field goals, and I think they had a pick six, if I recall correctly. Mm-hmm. And, you know, yeah, if they beat on the Bengals are going to get their points no matter what you do. No matter what defense you got, they're going to put up 20 to the game at minimum. You know, they got two of the top 10 receivers in the league, in my opinion. I think Ja'Marr Chase is currently number one. You know, some people might say Justin Jefferson, but for me, it's Ja'Marr Chase. The guy's a hell of a player. Burrow's up there.
0: JSA, brother? I can't lie, man, and I appreciate the call. This is fascinating. Man, the best receiver in football right now, Jackson Smith and Jigba, baby. Like, I don't know if I could go anywhere else. I mean, the numbers that he has put up to this point. And think about it, he's got the worst – well, Justin Jefferson's got the worst quarterback. But he's got Sam Darnold throwing it to him, baby. Drew Locke was throwing it to him. It didn't matter. Didn't matter. JSN going to get off no matter what. 310-840-4910 is the number. We're going to continue to take your calls on your top team in the NFL as we get geared up for week number four. I teased it going into the break. There's a 0-3 team that I'm all in on still, despite them being 0-3. And it's none other than the Houston Texans, man. I believe at some point they're going to figure it out. Talking about the Texans, but despite Houston being 0-3, I just believe in the sum of the parts. The roster's too good. I think D'Amico Ryans is too good of a leader. I think that defense, which has gotten used and abused, man, through the first couple of weeks, and they're getting their zone defenses exploited. It's been nasty to start for them defensively. The most disappointing thing, though, for the Houston Texans, if I'm being honest, think about the narrative surrounding the David Montgomery signing. That was supposed to be the signing that really helped them change their identity on the offensive side of the football. They've been one of the worst run games in the NFL through the first 3 weeks. C.J. Stroud is amongst the league leaders in passing attempts. That's not the formula for that team to consistently win football games. It's just not. They've got to figure it out. I believe that they will. They've got a must-win game coming up Sunday. And look, you know how we get on Wednesday nights. We enter the Westwood One Sports Night pressure cooker. This is Separation Sunday coming up in the National Football League. You're either going to have to shake a leg or lose one, depending on what your record is. Houston's 0-3 at home playing Dallas. Who knows? Cowboy fans might raid the joint. Maybe a boys' home game. By hook or by crook through hella high water. Houston's got to win this football game or their season's over. Let's keep it 8 more than 92. You don't win on Sunday against Dallas? That's all she wrote. Now, in terms of your run game getting back on track, Dallas is 31st in the NFL in rush defense through 3 weeks. So that is the saving grace. A little early teaser pick for you. They're favored by 2 points by our friends at the DraftKings Sportsbook. I am going to take the Houston Texans to get off the schneid this weekend against the Dallas Cowboys. They got to have it. They got to have it. 310-840-4910. It is a Tell the Truth Tuesday edition of Westwood One Sports Night. I want your calls on your top team in the National Football League going into week number four. On the other side, I'll tell you the thing that I was most wrong about 3 weeks into the NFL season. That's next.
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16: 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I get asked that question all the time. What's the number one difference between why it worked for Jaden Daniels and why it didn't work for Caleb Williams? You can go all over the board here with coaches being fired, horrible offensive line, all of that. Jaden Daniels takes chances. He takes shots down the field that Caleb Williams was just averse to for a number of reasons. I think that got to be coached into him from Ben Johnson. You've got to be in charge, and you've got to be an efficient first and second down offense, and that starts with a quarterback.
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1: Yes, indeed, you heard the big voice guy, youngest in charge, Linnell Willingham, rocking out with you, baby, as we get you up to 3 a.m. Eastern Time, halfway home on a Tell the Truth Tuesday edition of Westwood One Sports. 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It is football season, but man, the Major League Baseball postseason getting underway. Yankees and Red Sox game one of the American League wild card from the Bronx. It was the Yankees all over the Sox, 9-0. Cam Schlittler with an MVP-level performance, lasting 6 1/3, giving up just 2 hits, no runs, struck out 10 on 117 pitches. He was big time. I don't know who was the bigger story, though, man, for the Bronx Bombers. Was it Cam Schlittler, their ace, or was it Big Bad Ben Rice? 5 plate appearances, had 2 homers, including a grand slam, driving in 6 runs throughout the course of the night. The Yankees coming up big, putting all the pressure on Boston as they get geared up for a pivotal game number 2 tomorrow night. Game 1 of the National League wild card, Padres and Cubs. For a while, this looked like it was going to be, I believe, just the 4th no-hitter in the history of the Major League Baseball postseason. That was until there was a hit in the 7th inning. It was Nico Hoerner with the hit in the 7th inning, getting them on the board in terms of hits. They were shut out as a team. The Padres 8, the Cubs 0. Fernando Tatis hitting a homer in the 1st inning. Machado hitting a homer in the 1st inning. And then Mr. Xander Bogaerts hitting a homer in the 1st inning. So this was a rough one for the Chicago Cubs. We will see if they can pick up the pieces and even this series up at 1 apiece. 310-840-4910 is the number here on Westwood One Sports Night. Taking your calls on your top team in the National Football League. If you're just joining us, I'll run through real quick, Nell Super Six Pack, my top 6 teams in the NFL. The 3 teams that were closest to making the list and knocking on the door: the Rams, the Broncos, the Bears. Number 6, I got the Jags. Number 5, I got the Vikings. Number 4, I got the Niners. Number 3, the Ravens. Number 2, the Bills. And number 1, the Kansas City Chiefs. 310-840-4910. Rome is in California wanting to chime in. Rome, what's going on, man? Welcome into Westwood One Sports Night.
2: Linnell, how are you doing tonight? Great show.
1: Doing good. Appreciate you, man.
2: I feel like I represent all of us truckers out here running up and down the road overnight. You keep us all going.
1: Appreciate it.

0: Bengals. Trevor Lawrence, greater than Bo Nix.
1: Okay.
0: That's really what it comes down to.
1: But it's,
0: and
1: but it's
0: their
1: the totality
0: defense
1: of the
0: has
1: team.
0: Been better this year, is what I
1: would say. But Liddell, it's the totality of the team. Right? When
0: does,
1: a team can
0: does,
1: lift
0: does
1: up the
0: Denver
1: quarterback.
0: Have a dominating win? Does Denver have a dominating win the way that Jacksonville does?
1: They beat the Jaguars. And they beat the Rams.
0: Right, but Jacksonville dominated New England this week.
1: Okay, but who hasn't dominated New England?
0: Well, that's true. That's true.
1: Okay, let me tell you how good the Broncos team is.
0: Okay.
1: The NFL drug tested one of their linemen because of how he dominated Mr. Aaron Donaldson. I mean, the guy, they was like, he got to be on something. So,
0: hey, look.
1: You got to give a – come on, go ahead.
0: Hey, look, they need to – first and foremost, we need to lower our expectations for Aaron Donald. Bruh, man, been sitting on the couch for a couple years. You know how hard it is?
1: Yes.
0: Come
1: I understand
0: on, man.
1: That. I
0: to get up off
1: you.
0: The couch, body probably sore as hell the next day.
1: I agree with you. So why are they going to mandatory drug test my boy for doing what he was supposed to do?
0: I gotta go search that one up to see exactly who it was. But, look, their offensive line is the truth. I think, though, look, we're 3 weeks into the season, bro, man. There's not a whole lot separating these teams on this list. It's me and the committee,
1: right,
0: man.
1: Right.
0: It's me and the committee. 310-84, I appreciate you. 310-840-4910. Let's go to Johnny in Atlanta wanting to check in. Johnny, what's going on, man?
2: What's going on, Linnell, man? Hey, you know the best thing about Super Six Pack?
0: What's that?
2: It says you drink it, even drink it fast, and I always go back to the store and get another one. So hey, if y'all put my the Vikings up at number one, and end up put my Falcons knocking on the door, because we coming. Because you need to head back to the store. We coming, and in the Oakland Raiders, it should be in there. So hey, that's my take. Is the Vikings should be number one, my Falcons should be knocking on the door, and the Raiders should be in the top six. That's
0: what
2: I'm
0: saying
2: right there.
0: I appreciate you as always. I hear what you're saying. Can I be real? Sunday show? When we on Sunday night, following Sunday night football, who's on Sunday night football this week? Let me look at old Handy Dandy. We got Lions and Panthers. That's going to be fascinating. I got Josh Graham going to be in attendance for that. At the end of Sunday night football, though, man, when we get on the air at 11 p.m., and we're on Westwood One Sports Night. We're recapping the day that was. It's probably the show that I'm most looking forward to. It's probably going to be the funnest show of the year, one of the funnest shows of the year. I'm telling y'all what Sunday is. And you can say that, oh, Linnell, it's early. What are you talking about? Calm down. You're so young. You have no patience. You know what Sunday is? Separation Sunday in the National Football League. We are going to find out coming up this Sunday. I promise you. I'll tell you a joke. I promise you I'll never lie to you. It's Separation Sunday coming up this weekend. The teams that are contenders or pretenders, we're going to find out after Sunday. I'm telling you, that's just my rule of thumb and how I look at the National Football League, right? Because of the current preseason culture, because of the current soft-ass, you know, off-season culture in the NFL – it takes some time, man. This ain't instant grits in terms of the National Football League and teams getting on the same page. It's not, baby. It's not. You have to genuinely exude some patience. As I keep saying, right, it's about not being dead and stinking when you get to the first weekend of October. Like, if you're a team, there's some 0-3 teams out there, and we've talked about them, a couple of them tonight. The Chargers. We've talked about Houston, right? Those two teams in particular, right? You fall to 0-4, I can't show you love no more, man. At that point, you are for sure dead and stinking. If they win, though, Bucks included, if they win, though, it changes the entire narrative on their season. And you can now convince yourself that, hey, we've got life. By the way, Oliver Popular, are you ready for what's going to happen on Sunday? If you thought you were heartbroken last weekend, I'm telling you, the Jalen Daniels experience is getting ready to get underway. And I expect, like I said last night, it was supposed to be like a joke because it's Overreaction Monday. I think Jalen Daniels cooks and finishes the season as the starter for the

0: I'm for whatever gets the Jets the higher pick that they own because of us. So.
1: I feel that. 310-840-4910 is how you reach us here on Westwood One Sports Night. Mike is in Florida wanting to check in. Mike, what's up, man?
2: Well, first of all, I totally agree with you on the Chiefs. I mean, I got to pick a team that's done it, you know.
1: I feel that. You know what I'm saying? Give me somebody that's been here before.
2: And, I mean, the Bills, I can't pick them. They lost four in a row, and, you know, until they do it, who cares? But anyway, my main reason for calling tonight.
1: Yes, sir.
2: You were talking about the baseball playoffs. Who had the biggest hit in the games?
1: Probably say Austin Riley, right?
2: Yes. I'm a Braves fan, and I got to tell you, man. And, you know, and hear them talk about that in those three-game series.
1: You guys are the best.
2: The team that wins the first game has won 15 out of 16. You know.
1: Wow. Okay, so there's that. That's a hell of a number to know, man. I didn't know which way this call was going to go because your energy was lacking from the start, but you just got me smarter. So there we go. I guarantee you, you'll hear me say that 15 times before the end of the night. I appreciate the call, brother. 310-840-4910. I'll tell you why the American League wild card is already wrapped up and the National League wild card is already wrapped up. Because when you win game one, history says you win the series. 14 out of the last 15 have won it. There we go, baby. Nail on baseball. 310-840-4910, the number here on Westwood One Sports Night. Give me your top team in the National Football League as we get geared up for week number three in the NFL. I wanted to get into this because, look, I say it all the time here on the show. I take pride in being right. Anybody that does this for a living and tells you the big fat lie that they don't care about being right or wrong, they're lying, like I just said. I want to be right. The beautiful thing about our profession is you don't have to be right to keep your job, right? It's like being a weatherman. You can be wrong 7 days out the week, twice on Sundays, and that key card is still going to work. There were several things we've all been wrong about here to start the National Football League season. You can chime in on the phones with that as well at 310-840-4910. Tell me the thing that you were most wrong about 3 weeks into the National Football League season. I'll start us off here in terms of being open, honest, and transparent. I was dead wrong about the Dallas Cowboys. If you're just tuning into the show here tonight, the Dallas Cowboys, I've already stuck a fork in them. They are D-O-N-E. Done when it comes to the 2026 season. The number one reason why they're done, There's a famous DJ ID tag, and it goes, if young Metro don't trust you, I'm going to shoot you. I don't trust the Dallas Cowboys, so I'm shooting them out of the NFL postseason. I was a guy that had Dallas making the playoffs, man. I did. And I wanted to give their defense the benefit of the doubt and give them a month, 5-6 weeks to really get things going. But through 3 weeks of football, they are just as bad as they were a season ago. And their head coach, based off of the boneheaded-ass decisions that he made on Sunday, he has made me not trust him. Therefore, I don't trust the Dallas Cowboys. They were at the 2-yard line on Sunday in Brazil against Baltimore. 23 seconds left, first and goal. The first play calls a goal line fade. Why you don't run the ball from the 2-yard line, for the life of me, I'll never understand it. If Brian Schottenheimer was worth a damn as a coach, this is what every NFL coach would have done. You send Dak to the line of scrimmage with two plays. One that you run on first, and then a hurry-up play on second. And that play on second now is a pass play so that you can stop the clock, right? First play call is a goal line fade, ends up going out of bounds. Next play, they have a false start. On the next play, Dak gets down to the 5 on a scramble. The problem is they immediately call timeout when Dak Prescott gets tackled at the 5, and there are 14 seconds left on the clock. Mind you, this is a 3rd down guys. You could have waited. You could have waited to call a timeout with 3 seconds on the clock, kick the field goal, and ensure that Baltimore does not have the opportunity to get the football and kick a field goal before the end of regulation, which would have been impossible if it wasn't for the stupid instructions that was given to Cowboys kicker Brandon Aubrey. They kick the field goal with 7 seconds left. On the ensuing kickoff, they instruct kicker Brandon Aubrey to kick the football out of the back of the end zone, allowing the Ravens to advance it to the 40-yard line. First and foremost, like, I don't, for the life of me, you're not going to tell me an explanation or give me an explanation that is genuinely justifiable. It's as stupid as all get out. Why in the hell would you let them advance the football freely? But it is what it is. That happened. To add insult to injury, think about the scenario, man. Ravens got the ball at their own 40. It's 7 seconds left. All you got to do is make a tackle. That's it. And make them call a timeout. They're out of field goal range. It's over. The Dallas Cowboys and new defensive coordinator Christian Parker, he goes cover one man in that situation. For those of you that have no clue what I'm talking about, cover one man means there's a one guy in the middle of the field and everyone else is lined up in man-to-man coverage. Why you're playing man-to-man coverage in a Hail Mary end-of-game situation is beyond me. The result, you know what happened. Ravens hit a crosser to Zay Flowers, Tyler Loop, game-winning field goal, and now the Dallas Cowboys look like the stupidest team in the NFL, and their coach, Brian Schottenheimer, sounds clueless, looks clueless. We got the chance to hear from Brian Schottenheimer earlier today. Shotty tried his best to explain what happened in Brazil.
3: Well, I didn't do very good in the last 28 seconds. I think when you talk about, you know, finishing the game, you know, which I really think you look at our two games that we've lost, you know, Joe, we haven't finished. And I was a big part of this one. Like I said, I talked about, you know, after the game, you know, I felt like I overcoached Dak on third down, kind of affected his decision making a little bit. And then I let that kind of bleed over to my decision about kicking the ball. My dad had a rule, one play at a time. He talked a lot about, because it happened to him, he made a decision on a play, didn't go good. He was pissed off about it, and it affected another decision, and I think that's kind of what happened to me.
1: Yeah, like, I don't know what he could say. I don't know what he could say to, you know, get people to give him a pass. Because I'm not trying to gas it up. Like, I swear I'm not. And I tell y'all all the time, I'm a Commanders fan, but I hate the Eagles more than I hate Dallas. That was quite literally the stupidest decision, the most ridiculous end-of-game sequence I've ever seen while watching NFL football. The only thing crazier, Denton, and I'm sure you remember this, D-Day, when Kirk Cousins took the knee instead of spiking it, going into the half against Philly back in 2016 with the damn division on the line. Like, that's the last time I remember that dumb of, like, an end-of-game, end-of-half situation going, man. Or you could talk about David Blough in week two against Dallas, but here nor there. Look, as far as I'm concerned when it comes to Brian Schottenheimer, he's not going to return as the head coach of the Cowboys. I believe the Dallas Cowboys are done. I can't trust them. If I can't trust you to make that simple-ass decision, how do I trust you to get this team prepared to play each and every week? How do I trust you, you know, to do your job week in and week out because you didn't at the end of this last game? Brian Schottenheimer not only doesn't return as Cowboys head coach, maybe he gets brought back as the OC. I got three wild card names for you. Bill Belichick, Deion Sanders, Mike Tomlin. One of those three names will be coaching the Dallas Cowboys in 2027. 310-840-4910. Tell me the thing that you were most wrong about 3 weeks into the NFL season. 310-840-4910 is the number. Let's go to Mike in Oklahoma wanting to check in. Mike, what's going on?
4: Hey, good show. Love it.
1: Appreciate you.
4: First of all, I am a diehard Chiefs fan. I'm loving this.
1: You should be, man.
4: As far as Dallas, you think it's Schottenheimer because he's got a great track record anywhere he's been? Or do you think it's Jerry Jones?
1: Well, notice this is Brian Schottenheimer, not his dad. This is Brian Schottenheimer, not his daddy, Marty, now.
4: Right.
1: This is the son. His track record, he was the Jets offensive coordinator at a point in time. I don't think Jerry, for once, right, and look, Cowboys fans, I know how this goes. For once, I think Jerry's actually free of blame. For once, I think Jerry's got nothing to do with what's going on here. I think the coach is a total dunce, and it's going to ultimately limit just how far they can go. It's why after that blunder on Sunday, they're as good as done to me. I'm ready to stick a fork in them already.
4: Do you think Dion wants part of it? Do you think he wants his name affiliated?
1: I think Jerry wants money. I think Dion wants money. I think Dion cares about his legacy, his public perception. Shador could be the backup. A lot could go right, man. When it comes to Dion, though, if I'm being honest, I think Dion's going to take the Florida State job if it ever opens, if Norvell ever gets killed.
4: Oh, definitely.
1: I think Dion could be the coach that brings Florida State back to the promised land in terms of being the premier program in the state of Florida.
4: Okay, I'm going to ask you one thing, then I'm going to get off here.
1: Yes, sir.
4: Does Dak come back?
1: Oh, of course Dak comes back. You just signed a huge contract two off-seasons ago. Dak's not the problem. The problem is the airhead coach, man. I appreciate the call. 310-840-4910. We'll continue to take your calls coming up on the other side. Terry in Dallas, Bo in Oregon, Chris calling out of Miami. Stay on the line. We'll get to you coming up on the other side. I'll take your calls on either your top team in the NFL or the thing you were most wrong about 3 weeks into the season. 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
1: Yes, sir. Ballin'. Shot callin'. As we get you up to 3 a.m. here on Westwood One Sports Night, a Tell the Truth Tuesday edition of Westwood One Sports Night. Youngest in charge, Linnell Willingham, rocking out with you as we get you up to 3 a.m. Eastern Time. We'll get you numbers that matter coming up here in about 15 minutes or so. The top numbers that tell the story of week number 3 of the National Football League season. It is a Tell the Truth Tuesday, as I mentioned, so we'll bring you NFL Facts or Cap coming up in about a half hour, top of the 2 a.m. hour on the East Coast. I will reset my Super Six Pack, plus update you on the NL and AL wild card in about 1 hour as we enter the final hour of power here on Westwood One Sports Night, man. Show has gone by extremely fast tonight. That's what happens when you're having a good time. All night long, phone lines are open. For this, give me your top team in the NFL, and then the thing you were most wrong about entering the 2026 NFL season. We're 3 weeks in. You've got enough of a sample size. What have you been wrong about, the most wrong about to this point? 310-840-4910. The thing I've been most wrong about is the Dallas Cowboys. Our guy Terry is in Dallas wanting to check in. Terry, what's going on, man?
28: Hey, I was just doing well, but I was going to question your thoughts on why you think Jerry Jones would make the change at head coach, because he hadn't necessarily done that before.
1: Are you saying that he's never fired? Can you clarify that? Because I know you didn't mean that the way you said it. What do you mean by that?
28: No, I
1: he's
28: did.
1: He's never done it before.
28: Jerry has waited. Season? So Jason Garrett?
1: Do you mean in season?
28: Yeah, not only in season, by the time the head coach was fired, Jerry's been slow on every move that needed to be made.
1: Right, but I think Jerry is getting older. So, I think Jerry's older and realizes he doesn't have as much time left as maybe he once did. So for that reason, I do believe he's not afraid to be aggressive and make decisions. It's part of the reason why they have the dogs that they have right now on defense is because of Jerry ain't sitting back, sitting on his hands, being patient anymore. He's trying to win now. Jerry knows it. That's getting old. So, yeah, I do think he's not going to.
28: Now, I would tell you this. Uh-huh. I'm willing to put my money where my mouth is. Uh-oh. I'm willing to bet you $5,000 or whatever number you want to bet.
1: I ain't got that type of money, partner.
28: Well, I'm just telling you, all I know is this. He's been slow to make every decision that needs to be made.
1: Hold on.
28: And humans
1: are behavior.
28: You just
1: spent $5,000 on Brian Schottenheimer. Do you believe in Shotty that much, or is this about
28: you? No, I don't believe in him at all. I'm telling you right now. But I will tell you, he was a new head coach when he started. What's so funny to me is, I personally am not a Dallas Cowboy fan. I'm cursed because I'm a Houston Oilers fan.
1: Right? Oh, God bless you, brother.
28: Oh, I'm telling you. But I do know humans, the best indicator of future performance is past performance. Mm-hmm. And Jerry's been slow on the draw on every single thing he's ever done. Except for buying the Cowboys, where he bet Bum Bright the $500,000 on the coin flip, right?
1: I hear that, but I just look at the recent track record. He didn't play games when Micah got his ass out of there. He didn't. Point blank.
28: Do you think that was his aggressive call, last year? Or do you think it was somebody else's call? We'll go Micah. I'll agree with that. Uh-huh. I mean, that's always Jerry's call by the time it's all said and done. But I'm telling you right now. So just look at the past. So Jason Garrett, do you think he overstayed his welcome or understayed his welcome?
1: Well, 100%. But I think this is
28: all right,
1: the thing.
28: Hold on.
1: This is what Jerry's learned, though, real quick.
28: Do you think he overstayed his welcome or understayed his welcome?
1: Probably overstayed. But here's the thing that's different, though.
28: He's 80, whatever it is.
1: No, it's not even that. He's learned from his past. He watched Tony Romo have his prime totally wasted. Totally wasted. He wasted Zeke's prime. He's not going to waste Dak's prime. They got to get a defense in there, man. And Brian Schottenheimer chose this airhead, Christian Parker, whose defense is just as bad as it was last year, but the talent's better, so he looks even worse.
28: Now, I will tell you this. I would bet by the time it's all said and done, when you go from a 4-3 to a 3-4,
1: oh, come on. I got to let you run on that. That's not – come on. Come on. That's not – I mean, come on. 310-840-4910. I'm a guy that played defensive line. Making a switch from a 3-4 to a 4-3 is not that massive of a change schematically. You play a different gap, and you got four linebackers instead of three. Big whoop. The problem is for Dallas, your secondary couldn't guard me, Oliver, and Denton in a trips bunch set. That's the problem here. And Christian Parker's a defensive backs guy. Yeah, they can't figure it out. 310-840-4910. Andrew, calling from Ohio. Andrew, what were you most wrong about? What have you been most wrong about 3 weeks into the season, brother?
0: Yeah, what's up, my guys? I'm a big Atlanta Falcons fan. Most people would talk about the quarterbacks, but here's my thing. Even before the quarterbacks controversies of Tua, Penix, Jack Strand, and Cooper Rush, I was always worried about our defense. We've never had a defense, and if we don't have a quarterback that can keep us in the game, then by golly, we better have a defense. And I know we lost week one to Pittsburgh, but our defense had us in that game. Week two was an anomaly. Bryce Young just went off. But even then, our defense still played well until that second half because we left him on the field, and then we go up to Green Bay. Penix is back. Defense is looking good, and that's without James Pierce Jr., who's suspended. We got another guy on injury, and God love Jeff Ulbrich, who just lost his wife. I was thinking to myself, man, how is this guy's head going to be in the game? But holy cow, I was
1: defense
0: wrong
1: is
0: about
1: playing well, man. I agree with you that week two was an anomaly. I believe they're like top five in pressures right now, man. Despite not having James Pierce and Williams, the pass rush is getting home. I think Michael Penix gives them, first and foremost, Michael Penix and the offense being more productive is going to make them better defensively by default because they're not going to have to play as many snaps. And you saw that against Green Bay, man. That pass rush was fresh all night long, and they made life hell for Jordan Love. They play a huge one coming up on Monday night, man. That Monday night Saints and Falcons, it's huge, brother. I mean, huge.
0: That will tell a lot about our division, honestly.
1: It will, because I think the Bucs are cooked. Yeah. I think the Bucs are cooked. The Panthers are falling apart in terms of the injuries that they're dealing with. It feels like it is Atlanta and New Orleans, man. I appreciate the call, brother. I got to let you run, man. 310-840-4910 is the number. Jay is in Dallas wanting to chime in. Jay, what's up, man?
2: Hey, yo, what's up, man? I just don't like the way my Lions looking early in the season, man. We got Kirby Joseph on IR. Brian Branch hasn't played since, like, last year. And we still can't draft a decent cornerback, man. What should we do?
1: The Lions, y'all, hey, brother, I'm be honest with you. Y'all are cooked, Slim. The Lions are going nowhere fast. Y'all are cooked, bro. Y'all are going nowhere. You're not going to make the postseason. I don't believe Dan Campbell is a good coach, brother. Ever since Aaron Glenn and Ben Johnson have left, the Lions have been swaggerless. Their offense, they cook, and I give it to you. Jahmyr Gibbs going Kanye crazy to start the year.
2: Sure.
1: The only reason the Lions might make the playoffs is because their schedule is one of the softest in the NFL. I don't think they're going to finish above third place in the division, though. Give me the Bears before them.
2: No, the second best team in the division, most definitely. When Caleb Williams comes back from the Bears, you could argue that.
1: I would take. Minnesota is Minnesota's the best team in the division. Their defense. It's almost like the 2000s Ravens, brother. They don't need a quarterback.
2: Oh my gosh.
1: They don't need a quarterback. Here's my division rankings in the North. I'd take everybody over the Lions. I'm not going to take the Packers. I'm not going to take the Packers because they're in shambles up front right now. But they're third at best, brother. Third at best.
2: No, I think we got Minnesota for sure.
1: We'll see, but we won't see because your schedule is cupcake soft. I got to let you run, brother. I appreciate the call as always, homie. 310-840-4910. Kid Cowboy types in the YouTube chat and says, Dak has reached his ceiling. So I say it all the time when I talk about Cowboy fans, and I need to keep the same rule of thumb here on the air. When I talk about the Cowboys, I'm going to speak very slowly so their low IQ fan base can comprehend what I'm saying. How do you know if you're a Cowboys fan or not on Sunday when you eat your chicken wings and dip them in ranch and you're in front of the TV? If you're rooting for the team that has a star on their helmet, that means you're a Cowboys fan. 310-840-4910 is the number. Myron is in Dallas. Myron, welcome to Westwood One Sports Night.
3: Thank you, LW. Hey, let me first say, man, I subscribed to you, your YouTube page there just recently, so I'm a subscriber now. Yeah.
1: There you go.
3: And I'm going to stay on the positive side with you. I agree with my biggest disappointment, obviously, is the Cowboys. They looked good on paper, but performance-wise, they're not living up to what we thought they should be. As far as that last game, everybody knows Shoddy, and Shoddy's still trying to learn. But my problem.
1: Hey, Myron. Hey, I know you're a fan, brother. What do you mean he's still trying to learn? Coach is supposed to be in your blood. I don't want to keep hearing about your damn father if you're going to make mistakes like you ain't been, like football ain't in your blood. I don't want to hear about your father no more.
3: Well, it may be in him, but he don't know how to bring it out of him. Let's put it that way.
1: Yeah, I'm telling you. It's like Michael Jordan kids, man. I'm telling you.
3: Yeah, but let me add one more point. I'm upset with Dak. I'm really upset with Dak because Shoddy can call that boneheaded play. Dak played enough in the NFL that he could have auto-bowled and did what he needed to do in that situation, realizing that it was a stupid call. So everybody's giving Shoddy, you know, the blame for it, but I'm also putting 50% of the blame on Dak. Dak is an established quarterback, been in the league 10 years, been in situations. I'm sure he audibled out of calls that he didn't think was the right call, and that would have been perfect time to do that. So
1: that's an interesting perspective, Myron. I appreciate the call. I'm going to let you run because we got to hit the time out here, but I appreciate you as always, man. I think that's the first time we've heard someone place blame in the direction of Dak Prescott for the awful blunder that happened at the end of the Cowboys game. Coach Schottenheimer and Coach Christian Parker just vomiting all over themselves. The best part about it was hearing from Shoddy and Jerry Jones. We'll do that coming up in about 40 minutes here on Westwood One Sports Night. We're going to do a little NFL Facts or Cap coming up in about 20 minutes here on a Tell the Truth Tuesday edition of the program. I want to continue to take your calls, though. 310-840-4910. Give me the thing that you've been most wrong about 3 weeks into the NFL season, and then give me your top team in football. Your calls plus numbers that matter next.
27: Three games into the season, the contenders are beginning to separate themselves from the pretenders in the NFL. Who will keep rolling in week four? And who can turn their season around? Westwood One Sports.
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1: 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More Tom Brady.
32: But when you, by the way, back to the hippo. 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
13: This is a Twins Minute. I'm Mark Janowski. While the Twins wrap up the season this weekend, they play host to the Texas Rangers for three games beginning tonight here at Target Field. We've been wrapping up the 2026 campaign for some of the Twins players on our pregame show this week, including looking at Luke Keyshaw, who says without a doubt his biggest positive from this season is how he was able to bounce back after having a very rough month of April and finish strong at the plate.
14: Yeah, I'm happy with being able to bounce back after a pretty subpar performance to start the year. Being able to show up, know who I am, know what I could do to the team each day, even though, you know, the numbers might not show it. It was huge to be able to get better each month and help the team win games each day. So I think it's always a work in progress.
13: Yeah, now we heard that bite from Luke on Wednesday before the game. Then he goes out, goes 1-for-3 with a homer, and drives in 2. He's finishing the season very strong here in 2026. This has been a production of the Treasure Island Baseball Network.
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1: Just vibe with me, America. Getting you up to 3 a.m. Eastern Time. We're on the Tell the Truth Tuesday edition of Westwood One Sports Night. Youngest in charge, Linnell Willingham at the controls. 15 minutes from now, we'll tag in the super producer of the program, our guy Denton Day. He'll bring us NFL facts or cap here on a Tell the Truth Tuesday. Taking your calls on the thing you've been most wrong about 3 weeks into the NFL season, and then your top team in football. We'll get to numbers that matter coming up in a second, the numbers that told the story of week number 3 of the National Football League season. Also, a little teaser for you for numbers that matter. I have some really surprising numbers about the participants in Sunday Night Football coming up on Sunday. Panthers taking on, I just totally blanked on who the Panthers are playing for a second. Panthers taking on the Lions on Sunday Night Football. On Sunday night, excuse me, to wrap up the Sunday slate of NFL games. 310-840-4910. Justin in California wanting to chime in. What's up, Justin?
20: How we doing? How we doing?
1: How we doing, brother? Good, man.
20: All right. Well, to start first, one of the things I was wrong about, and I think I'm not the only one, but the Raiders.
1: Meaning, you and me both, brother. You and me both, man.
20: I think we thought, a lot of us thought that we were going to see Mendoza by like week 4, week 5, 6, somewhere around there. Yep. But the way Kirk Cousins is playing, it doesn't seem like he might not see the field at all this year, which is not a bad thing, but I just thought for sure we're going to see him sooner than
1: it
20: later.
1: Seems, it seems like that was their plan, brother, for him to not play at all this year.
20: Right. So Kirk Cousins, I mean, he's doing his thing. He's more than a game manager. I mean, sometimes you get a veteran
1: leading the NFL in touchdowns through 3 weeks.
20: Correct. And it's a little biased on the next one because I'm a Niners fan. But I do think right now, even with injuries, because, you know, people forget Niners last year had a lot of injuries, won 12 games. And looking like it's going to be somewhere around that same page as far as I think Brock Purdy and some of the guys that are still healthy right now and some of those supporting receivers that we do have, which some people can't even name. I think that right now they still are the best team in the league until we're going to see this Sunday against the Broncos. But I think that until then, we have to, you know, consider them at least not 1A, but 1B as far as the best team in the league right now.
1: Yeah, I can pick up what you're putting down, brother. I appreciate you, man. 310-840-4910. You can hit us up in the YouTube chat as well. Hit me up on X, too, at NELL_BTP in the YouTube chat. Just search Westwood One Sports Night. Black Sports Network says Dak is not it and has never been it. Cowboys never understand. All I hear is, here we go. That audible is too easy for defenses to know when he is going if you watch film. I actually do think his here we go does make it easy to time the snap count in terms of getting the jump on his rush. Can I try it? Do I have the blessing of America to try it? Yeah! Here we go! Son! I sound just like Dak Prescott. By the way, I live in an apartment. I haven't gotten evicted yet doing this show from home. So we'll see if my neighbors continue to put up with my BS. But that was a pretty good Dak Prescott, wasn't it? Yeah! Here we go. I love doing quarterback cadences. I used to walk in. If you went to high school with me, and if you're listening right now in the DMV and you see this clip somewhere on social media, you can attest to it. I would treat 7 a.m. at Magruder High School like I was coming into the cafeteria. That's where we met before first period. I would run down dapping people up like I was getting introduced in the starting five of an NBA starting five, man. Sicko.
0: Your Dak Prescott call kind of sounds like a mid-2000s hip-hop DJ drop.
1: Who's that DJ? Let me really think. Yeah, here we go.
0: And then boom, bass drop. It's not like one in particular. It's just like in general.
1: It just sounds
0: like
1: okay.
0: It's giving mid-2000s DJ.
1: Anybody that's listening, you heard what the super producer said. It's giving. Look, this is a show where we got a lot of different personalities on it, but we're all in that age range where we're using the same lingo, but really not the same lingo. For Denton to drop it, it's giving.
0: You know, I got the white women lingo down.
1: 310-840-4910 is the number. Brody, I'm Buffalo. Want to chime in? Brody, what's going on, man?
2: Bills Mafia, stand up. Bills Mafia, stand up. Get loud, get proud. Break tables, get drunk. Bills Mafia, stand up. Come on, 3-0, baby. Hey. Let's go. Yeah, yeah.
1: Is that y'all like official song, brother? I ain't never heard a Bills song now.
2: Man, I wrote it myself. It's about to drop.
1: I can tell, brother. I can tell, bro, man. Get back in the booth, hey, man.
2: That's what it's all about. I just want to hype up the Bills Mafia, and I'm out. Peace.
1: Okay. Bills Mafia, here we go. Bills Mafia, 3-0. Bills Mafia, breaking tables and elbows. Here we go. Yeah! Here we go! I think I'm elite at the deck. I got to get it a little deeper. But, like, it's my favorite cadence in the NFL. I can't cap.
0: I got it. It's the yeah. Sounds like Waka Flocka.
1: Ah. Oliver Popular.
0: Shout out to the Brick Squad.
1: You know what to do, my man. You know, I was watching a Wiz Khalifa interview earlier today. He was on with this streamer, Dean the Great. If anyone out there is familiar with the Bammers and the streaming community, Dean the Great and then Adrian Broner, like one of the best boxers of all time. He's not like a drunk on Twitch and just streams every day and pretends like he's going to stop
0: drinking.
1: One of
0: the best boxers. He fell off.
1: He was.
0: Wiz Khalifa. Did he mention in the interview the running? He's a running
1: influencer. How much he
0: runs? Yeah.
1: He's a running influencer now?
0: Yeah, like he like legit runs on Instagram.
1: That's tough. He was talking about how much money. So, See You Again, the Paul Walker song with him and Charlie Puth, It's got 7.8 billion views on YouTube.
0: Not bad. We're creeping up on him.
1: I think we creeping. But no, Bert, I think I bookmarked. Someone on X asked Grok, like, how much money they've made off of YouTube, off of that song. And it was in the millions, dude. Like, I was stunned by that. I brought up Wiz Khalifa. Why did I bring up Wiz Khalifa? He was doing the stream.
0: I brought up Waka Flocka.
1: Oh, I brought up Wiz Khalifa to tell you the numbers on the Charlie Puth song. I think that's all I had for you. 310-840-4910. Numbers that matter, real quick. I told you the Minnesota Vikings, I had them come in at number 5 in the Super Six Pack. This is part of the reason. The combined offensive success rate for the Vikings win over the Bucks, just 26.1%. That ranks 2,680th out of 2,684 qualifying games since 2016. So, if you're worried about the Vikings offense, you have every right to be. I just believe that their defense is good enough to keep them afloat until the offense figures things out. I gave you this number yesterday, so I won't reiterate it. Oh, in terms of telling the story about what happened between Buffalo and the Chargers, since 2013, teams with 5+ turnovers and a -4 turnover margin are 381-1. Straight up via Pro Football Reference, the three wins, Bills over the Chargers Sunday, Jags over the Chargers in 2022, and Broncos over the Chargers in 2015. So I say all that to say the Chargers suck, they always will suck, and they're probably the softest team in all of the National Football League. The Panthers are set to play on Sunday Night Football coming up this week. Carolina hasn't played on Sunday Night Football since December 4th of 2016, a 40-7 loss to the Seattle Seahawks. They're going to snap the longest active Sunday Night Football drought in the National Football League coming up this weekend when they make their first return to Sunday Night Football in a decade. Browns and Saints now tied for the longest Sunday Night Football droughts. Their last appearance coming in 2021. So, go Panthers. They're all hurt. They're probably going to get blown out again. Final hour of power coming up. It is a Tell the Truth Tuesday. NFL facts or cap coming up on the other side. 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
1: Yes, sir. Final hour of power. Here on a Tell the Truth Tuesday edition of Westwood One Sports Tonight, youngest in charge, Linnell Willingham kicking it with you for the next hour before we hand things over to the Drake Toll Show. 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Westwood One Sports Night, where Rob Starks, 9255, saying Wiz practices MMA now. Took forever to find this YouTube. You say it too fast, and the phone number. Are you a Cowboys fan? 310-840-4910, and then Westwood One Sports Night on YouTube. We had a text come in. Did I read that over the air? Am I getting tired? Did that already happen?
2: No, it was during the break. Our guy Levi from Atlanta says, Denton, the DJ that you think of when Linnell does his Dak Prescott is Fat Man Scoop.
1: Fat Man Scoop. And Oliver disparaged Fat Man Scoop and his entire family. Kidding, Fat Man Scoop. Oliver Popular loves you. 310-840-4910. Couple of calls on the line. Here's the exact instruction on the phones before we get to a little NFL facts or cap. It's a Tell the Truth Tuesday on a Wednesday. So give us your top team in the National Football League. And then through 3 weeks, what was the thing, team, whatever, in the NFL that you were most wrong about? Bob is in Seattle. Bob, what's going on, bro? I'm a kid.
3: Youngest in charge. What's up, my brother?
1: What's going on, man? How you doing?
3: Hey, so I wondered why you didn't have Seahawks in your top whatever six or whatever you had in there.
1: You know why. Brother, you know I'm a Commanders fan. You know I'm a diehard Commanders fan.
3: I know. Y'all just
1: we beat y'all with a backup, but you just hit it. You just hit it on the head, dude. You drafted Jadarian Price in the first round. For him to get pseudo benched after the fumble was ridiculous, and then for them to not trust him on the goal line, brother, like that to me tells me everything I need to know about where things stand. And then go ahead.
3: We've shown that we don't trust the running back on the goal line, right? You know what I'm saying?
1: You damn right you have. You damn right you have. But here's the other thing, too, though, brother. The defense. Now, I know y'all was missing, you know, two starters. And Eman Wari plays sparingly throughout the game, if he played at all. I don't even remember seeing him. I think what David Blough put on tape, getting Seattle to, you know, hitting them underneath in the soft spots of their zones. Like, I feel like teams can replicate that formula. And that should be something that worries you all. And y'all pass rush, like Leonard Williams and Byron Murphy, the big boys inside. I thought Washington's interior, which isn't that great, pal. They're playing some backups. They handled them. I'm concerned, man.
3: We're coming. We lost it.
1: And then Sam Darnold with the turnovers too, bro. Like that's just what he does.
3: We did it all. Sam Darnold turned it over all last year, and then not in the playoffs.
1: Yeah, for sure.
3: We coming.
1: Hopefully, man. I appreciate you as always, dog. 310-840-4910. Let's go to Jack in California to wrap things up here on the phones before we get to facts or cap. What's up, Jack?
4: What's up? How you guys doing?
1: Doing good, brother. Doing good.
4: I got to tell y'all, the Niners are the greatest team to ever play pro football. This team, despite the fact that we have the thinnest run defense in the history of the league, I mean, we have Jeremiah Love running up like nobody's business. Greatest offense ever assembled. We got Brock Purdy, the greatest quarterback in 49ers history. Christian McCaffrey, the greatest running back in NFL history. Doing whatever they want to teams, and Kyle Shanahan's just there for the ride. I have no idea what's in his brain. He's concussed to high hell, but it's working.

0: out there playing quarterback. That's how I would describe the rapport that he's got with Brock. But the moment, and it's going to happen this weekend, y'all receiving core being dismantled is going to hurt you when you take on a team that can go man-to-man and guys are going to be able to separate. Pat Surtain's about to put Mike Evans in the damn blender. Talanoa Hufanga is going to have George Kittle under wraps. It's going to be tough getting your money against Denver. I'm going to tell you that.
1: No, I'm going to cut you off right there. We could have Dejon Love slide in the slot and he would put up 120 yards with two touchdowns. Y'all want to see real magic? That's going to happen.
0: Shout out to Dejon Love. You got a score prediction? Give me a score prediction.
1: 42-12.
0: I appreciate the call. Hot damn. 310-840-4910 is the number. I got Rob Starks admitting. Let's get Rob Starks blocked here on YouTube. Definitely a Cowboys fan, but I've been rocking with you. Appreciate you, Rob. Man, oh, man. Man, oh, man. Let's do it without further ado. What we do each and every Tuesday going into Wednesday here on Westwood One Sports Night. Facts or cap, telling you what it is and what it ain't from the week that was in the National Football League.
2: Facts or cap, Linnell. Hit us with the truth.
0: Hey, Dad, you know what you should add to this? Bada boom, bada bing. It's your boy, Cotter from the Bronx. Hitting you with the truth.
3: Bada boom, bada bing. It's your boy, Cotter from the Bronx. Here's your truth. I haven't done that in a while. I don't know what Carter is. All right, so I got a couple questions for you. You get to hit you with the truth. Is it facts? Is it cap? We're going to start out west. Just get them out of the way. The Chargers have a decision to make. They will either bench Justin Herbert or they will eventually move on from Jim Harbaugh as the head coach. Facts or cap?
0: So are one of these two things going to happen by season's end? I'm going to go, this is hard for me because I can see both sides of it. I think Justin Herbert's making too much money for them to bench him. But, like, Jim Harbaugh, was pretty transparent in terms of his displeasure for him. Harbs has won 11 games his first 2 years. But at some point, you got to wonder, like, how much of the blame goes on him for this not being a successful outfit. I'm going to go cap. I don't think the Chargers figure it out, but I think their ownership group is poor. And when I say poor, I don't mean, like, financially. I just mean they make bad decisions. I think they're going to give this as long as they possibly can, but there will be something happening at season's end. I just don't know what.
3: Yeah, I was checking the money because, you know, sometimes guys run out of guaranteed money at a certain point. It's a lot easier to move on from them. Justin Herbert does not have an opt-out in his contract until 2029.
0: Well, that's tough. So he just got paid in 2023, if I'm not mistaken.
3: Yeah, so the contract went into effect. The first year of the extension, it looks like, was 2024.
0: Okay, so since he's signed the deal, he has been just amazingly average is the best way that I will put it. I know Coach Harbaugh earlier today spoke on the current status of the Chargers and quarterback Justin Herbert. Here's Jim Harbaugh earlier today. And I feel bad for him, if I'm being honest, because he's old as hell. And really, if it doesn't work here, I don't know who else would hire him. I think the biggest disappointment and why Coach Harbs, just to go back to the question then, the biggest reason as to why Coach Harbs potentially would be on the hot seat is because of the decision to hire Coach Mike McDaniel. And that offense has been yuck through the first couple of weeks, man. Coach Harbs, though, having to face the music, he had this to say about the 0-3 start of the LA Chargers.
4: To be better. And that's that drives Justin, that drives me, that drives his position coach, that drives
0: I would hate this.
4: Mike, the coordinator, I mean, drives us all.
0: I only know one member of the Chargers beat. Two members. I think my man Dan Popen and then Chris Rim of ESPN. I feel sorry for y'all. If that's what he's giving you at the podium, y'all asking real questions. You're 0-3, Coach Harbs. You don't get to come up and give the BS word salad and act disinterested because your team is getting punched upside the head in the first 3 weeks. I would have been annoyed as all get out. Now, I've never been.

0: like a serious beat reporter before. Like, I've written stories based off of things that I've seen out at camp, but like, imagine your job is dependent on what this Bama has to say. And he starts off with, gotta be better. I've gotta be better. Justin's gotta be better. Coordinator's gotta be better. Like, no one wants to hear that, bro. And it's almost a disrespect. Him and his brother low-key annoy me, and it's because they're old school. John Harbaugh in New York, like, I told y'all my experience out there with the training camp tour. They damn near make you put your phone or keep your phone in your pocket the entire practice. They don't want you tweeting. They don't want you doing nothing just because of the old school mentality that the coach has. But even hearing him get testy with the Malik Nabers injury prior to the start of the season, like, I hate the way that they treat the media. I do. What else we got? NFL facts or cap?
1: Well, we'll drive to the next topic in honor of Jim Harbaugh and the Los Angeles car show. That is that football team. In New York, speaking of John Harbaugh, he just cut the best story of the offseason for New York. Odell Beckham Jr., gone. No longer with the Giants after three games. He posted a very impressive no catches for no yards, and no touchdowns. Will Odell Beckham Jr. land with another team, or have we seen the last of him in the NFL?
0: Yeah, we've definitely
1: hold on, seen let me rephrase last. That. Odell mm-hmm. Beckham Jr. will land with another team. Facts mm-hmm. or cap?
0: Cap. I mean, what has he shown you? What has he shown you, though, Dan? And I remember...
1: He could dance.
0: Did you see how hype he got prior to the... I know you've seen the video, Dan. It was torrential downpour in at MetLife on Sunday. And before the game, he, like, throws his helmet on the ground and is going, ah! Trying to get, like, the Giants crowd hype. It was probably the most energy he exerted all afternoon. Like, honestly. Now, here's the crazy part about it. When I posted the training camp footage and I posted the little ladder drill, and if y'all wondering what I'm talking about with the training camp coverage, we had a Westwood One Sports Night training camp tour. All of the content from that tour available for you on our YouTube channel. Just search Westwood One Sports Night. Doing the ladder drills... Doing all of the things except for, like, playing real football, he looks like he's the best. He should be, like, a skills trainer. Like, he's like his footwork is still nasty. He can still do all the one-handed catches. He's just, when you put a defender in front of him, he's cooked.
1: He can't do much after that. Remember late in the mid to late 2000s, Darryl Green had basically retired from the NFL. Like, he was still kind of active, but he more or less retired. They just kind of kept him around so he could come to the fastest man at the Pro Bowl challenge. Like, maybe that's what Odell is. He just is a perennial skill challenge guy at the wide receiver. He's like a pacer in a race. It's, you got to be able to at least keep up with Odell in the ladder drill in Honolulu.
0: But, like, he's – like, I'm not even trying to make a joke about it. He's nasty on the ladder, dog. Like, it looks as fluid as you'll ever see to where, like, if you was just judging – the Giants receiver core based off of who cooked and who looks most fluid on the ladder, Odell be the number one and an all-pro. The problem is you put a defender in front of him, he totally forgets what's going on. I feel kind of bad for him, though, because I know how much this meant to him, and I know how much work he put in to get to this spot. You want to know how much work he put in? His best friend, former LSU Tiger teammate, former Cleveland Brown teammate of his, Jarvis Landry, he had this to say about Odell getting cut and what Odell promised him this summer about this season.
2: What I see now is, you know, with this journey of making it back to the NFL, it was like, man, I watched him literally say, you know what, forget the distractions, forget the noise. This is the mission. I have a voice note, okay, and I'll share it with you. I hope you're okay with it. I have a voice note from him probably in January of this past year, him saying, I'm going to play for the New York Giants. And to see it all come to life, how it came to life, you know, you talk about a guy who's resilient. You talk about a guy who sets his mind to something and goes and does it.
0: It's just big time stuff, man. And it gives you some added context to, one, the amount of work that Odell Beckham put in. There was a part of that interview, and it's Jarvis Landry's on the Kay Adams show, Up in Adams. I'll retweet the link out at NELL_BTP because he I don't know if Odell, that's his best friend, so we ain't going to say nothing that's going to get him mad. But, like, do you think this is facts or cap? Jarvis was like, yeah, dog, we were doing, it was like 12-hour workout days, dog. Like, get the hell out of here, bro.
1: I'm going to go ahead and say cap on that one.
0: I mean, what the hell you mean he was working out for 12 hours? What the hell do you do?
1: Maybe they're doing mental reps.
0: Yeah.
1: I mentally did the ladder today for six hours.
0: Even if you worked out three times a day, you'd have to work out for 4 hours each time. Who the hell's doing that?
1: Oh, yeah. I mean, unless you're popping roids.
0: Yeah.
1: Like, your recovery just would not exist.
0: It's just tough. Let's keep it going here in NFL Facts or Cap. Here on a Tell the Truth Tuesday edition of Westwood One Sports Night. What else you got for us?
1: All right, so I got two more for you. I'm going to stick with the team that Odell just got cut with. I think he might have gotten cut for this particular player. But J.J. McCarthy, who has a new nickname now, it's 18, because he doesn't wear the number 9 anymore. He doubled it, word to Jameis Winston. You know, Jameis said this week, we won by 12 to honor Jackson Dart because 12 divided by 2 is 6. Well, J.J. McCarthy doubled
0: his...
1: That's a real quote.
0: Get out of here.
1: Nope, that's a real quote. I'll have Oliver play it for you in just a second. But J.J. McCarthy will start for the New York Giants at some point this season.
0: Welcome to Linnell Looks at the Schedule. The New York Giants, 2-1 right now. They take on the Cardinals, the Commanders, the Saints, the Texans, the Eagles in their next 5 games. I think they beat it. Arizona's the favorite this weekend. I think they can get the Cardinals because they're going to make them one-dimensional. The Washington game, I think they're going to blitz the hell out of Jameis. I think there's a chance that J.J. starts against New Orleans, but I'm going to call cap because I'm going with my gut, man, and I got a whole lot of it. I just believe Jameis is the better quarterback, and he's also the better soundbite as far as I'm concerned. Oliver, if we have it queued up, I am curious to hear just exactly how it went. Jameis Winston, first of all, his pregame, I think it was Christina Pink, and I think he shows off depending on who the damn sideline reporter is. He's cutting WWE style promos, man. That's where he should head. He did everything under the sun this offseason. FIFA World Cup coverage correspondent. Home run derby correspondent. He probably hosted Jeopardy as far as I'm concerned. Like, he's done it all this offseason, man. Jameis would be a star in WWE. Not like somebody that just comes in and, you know, could hold his own as far as the matches. Nah, I think the in-ring stuff would be cake. And then on the mic, he may have the best mic skills of anybody in the company, man. Here's Jameis Winston giving an explanation on why the Giants can only muster up 12 points this week.
3: There was no doubt on the sideline that it was going to happen. You know, obviously, we are our brother's keeper, winning this game for Jackson. You know, 12 points, you know, 6 times 2, right? It's for you, right? That's 12.
0: Get out of here, dog. Can you... Maybe that's why they brought J.J. McCarthy in. You know, like, being real, knowing what we know about Coach Harbs and knowing the personality of Jameis, he don't want his ass there. He probably thinks Jameis is a joke. You know, PO'd the Giants front office and brasses the way that Jameis played off the bench against the Rams?
1: Good.
0: And it was awful to watch.
1: Facts or cap, if Jameis is in the WWE... What's his finisher?
0: Oh my gosh, he's doing the mandible W. He's stuffing the.
1: Is it the mandible W or is it the Boston Crab leg?
0: Oh. Yeah. For those of you that don't understand if you don't understand the Boston Crab, then that just went over your head.
1: That did go. That is a real wrestling move.
0: No, it is. That's why it was an elite line from Denton. I low key. I feel like I no-sold it. But I no-sold it not on purpose. I immediately started to think, like, I wonder how many people know what the Boston Crab is. But, like, if you know anything, it's one of the most famous wrestling moves.
1: I mean, real graps right here, you know.
0: You know what I'm saying?
1: We're in on it like that. All right, I got one more for you.
0: Yeah.
1: Facts or cap, Bijan Robinson is the best non-quarterback in the NFL.
0: Did it annoy you on our broadcast when they kept referring to JSN as that on Sunday? I hear that a lot. It's Bijan. It's JSN. It's Ja Gibbs. By the way, did you peep that? It's Ja Gibbs. I didn't call him Ja Gibbs. It's Ja Gibbs.
1: You guys are on a nickname basis. Mm-hmm. Did they keep calling him that on the broadcast? JSN?
0: Greg Olsen couldn't stop saying it. Like, and by the way, I love Greg Olsen on color, dude. He's so good.
1: J.J. Watt's not that bad either. He's still trying to find his voice, but he's energetic.
0: Yes.
1: I mean, I don't think Jackson Smith and Jigba, he's a great player, but I don't think he, like, Bijan Robinson completely won the game for them against the Packers.
0: Literally. Sorry, Oliver. The other piece that's crazy, too, about Ja Gibbs, I just wanted to say Ja Gibbs again. Watching them, I think it was the Buffalo game, they're really lining him up as, like, a slot. Making them run routes. Like, Ja Gibbs is their offense right now. And they haven't played anybody.
1: Yes, his quarterback's trash.
0: Well, I didn't say it. Detroit, don't be mad at me. Be mad at them.
1: Nope, I did. Stinks. Not good. Bad.
0: Not good at all. Not good at all. 310-840-4910. I see a couple of, I see a couple of sickos lined up on the phone still. I don't mean to call you that. It's with love. Terry is in Arizona wanting to chime in. Terry, what's going on, man?
4: Yo, yo. It's Corey, dog.
0: Corey, I'm going to do this. We're going to throw you back on hold, and I'm going to do the responsible thing and take a timeout. We're going to reset things coming up on the other side. It is a Tell the Truth Tuesday edition of Westwood One Sports Night. I'll take your calls. I'll reset Nell's Super Six Pack. We'll get you up to speed with what happened in the Major League Baseball postseason. Plus, I'll tell you why Cowboys head coach Brian Schottenheimer is on the hot seat. All that and more next on Westwood One Sports Night.
5: J.J. McCarthy has been traded from the Minnesota Vikings to the New York Giants. Can the former top 10 pick resurrect his career in the Big Apple? Westwood One Sports.
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1: Hey!
2: That's what I felt like I should do. Westwood One Sports night. About a half hour left to go as we get you up to 3 a.m. Eastern time. Youngest in charge, Linnell Willingham, rocking out with you. What a show it has been tonight to this point. See a couple of calls hanging out on the line. We'll get to you all coming up here in a hot second. Couple of housekeeping notes before we exit the program here tonight. Denton Day going to put us to bed to wrap up the show. We do it the same way each and every night. Every Tuesday, you know, here on Westwood One Sports Center, it is a Tell the Truth Tuesday. We bring you numbers that matter. We bring you NFL facts or cap. And you also get a fresh installment of My Truth, Nell's Super Six Pack, my top six teams heading into the week that is coming up in the National Football League. So I'll get you up to speed on that. We'll get you up to speed on the Major League Baseball postseason. Plus, I'll give you an explanation as to why I think not only are the Cowboys done for the 2026 season, they're going to be looking for a new head coach at season's end, too. Terry is in Arizona. What's up, Terry?
3: Hey, I don't disagree with Dallas getting a new coach. Anyway, what I wanted to say.
2: Yes, sir.
3: A couple things. First of all, Hendon Hooker is a quarterback who was in line for a Heisman Trophy until he got his knee injured. He went to Detroit in the second round. He played one preseason game, completed 11 out of 12 passes, and I've never heard from this guy since. And in college, he threw I'm only asking.
2: Hendon Hooker was Heisman-level good. I give it to him.
3: He completed – he had 58 touchdowns against five interceptions. And this guy's never been given a second
2: chance.
3: Is he
2: on the practice squad?
3: He was on Tennessee Titans practice. He was with the Detroit Lions. He slipped to the second round. But anyway, that's not really what I was going to talk to you about. Okay, I talked to a couple buddies.
2: Yeah.
3: When you talk about who's the best team in the NFL, I like the Vikings. I don't root them on when they're dysfunctional.
2: That's my Super Bowl pick now. Put some respect on me now.
3: Well, I love everything about them. I don't trust Kyler Murray.
2: I understand that.
3: Sorry. I've watched him in Arizona. He's not a leader of men. He'll do the stupidest
2: thing.
3: You root
2: for the Cardinals?
3: Huh?
2: You root for the Cardinals?
3: No, I root for the Vikings.
2: Oh, really? Okay, that's interesting.
3: So I was talking with a Viking, like I was doing sound for this band over the weekend. I do sound here.
2: Okay.
3: Engineering type stuff. Anyway, and he was like, yeah, I got to get down to see the game.
2: Interested in moving to Culver City?
3: No, well, he was going back down to Phoenix. And,
2: yeah, okay, I got you.
3: And he said, yeah, I want to watch Vikings game. And we got to talking about it. And it's funny because one of the songs they cover is Prince 1999, a Minnesota artist who, believe me, 1999 was the worst year for the Vikings. Atlanta, yeah, yep. Anyway, all that stuff. Chris Carter, Randy Moss, we lost. Anyway, I was talking to him, and I said, yeah, I just can't root Kyler Murray on. I can't stand the guy. He's a little prima donna. And he goes, yeah, but who else could you have gotten? And I said, you know what? Watch Monday night. Case Keenum is going to be throwing balls.
2: I mean, no one had a clue. I got to let you run because we're up against it. But no one had a clue about Case Keenum. Real quick. On Kyler and the Vikings, and I've said this throughout the show. I had him at number five in Nell's Super Six Pack. We're going to run through the Super Six Pack again here momentarily. Their defense is good enough to keep them in the fight until Kyler and the offense are able to work out the Kings. They're that dominant on that side of the football. Just ask their opponents through the first 3 weeks of the NFL season. They have been dominant defensively. So for that reason, I think they're going to be able to keep things afloat until they can get rolling on offense. I think this might be the weekend too that their offense gets it going. They're at home against Malik Willis and the Dolphins. That's a group that you get your groove back against on the offensive side of the football. If you're Kyler Murray, this past game, I don't know if Justin Jefferson is going to be, you know, available ultimately coming up on Sunday because of the ankle injury. But last weekend, I mean, Jordan Addison went off throughout the course of that football game. He is like, it's the same situation in Minnesota as it is in Cincy. It's a number one star in Justin Jefferson, and then there's a 1B in Jordan Addison, similarly to T. Higgins and Jamar Chase in Cincy. 310-840-4910. Corey, out of Baltimore, want to check in. Corey, what's up, man?
4: What's up, champ? I ain't going to talk about the Colts tonight. I got three quick things for you. Malik Willis. I don't know what made him choose Miami. Whoever he has in his corner, he need to kick their ass. Number two, Kevin O'Connell. Whatever your name is. J.J. McCarthy, you need to get in contact with Josh Rosen and find out what he's doing now, because at the end of your rookie contract, you guys are going to be sitting on the couch together. It's sad, though, dog. They had no business throwing that man to the wolves after his rookie season.
2: He should have stayed in college.
4: Dude. Anywho.
2: I was saying this during the draft process, because, you know, Washington had the number two pick. And people, right. Corey, I'm telling you, I was threatening people on the air. I said, if they draft J.J. McCarthy, I'll quit. Yeah, I'll never hear from me again. So I'm glad they didn't make that stupid decision.
4: I ain't had no faith in that. I think they always had that eye on Jay McDaniel, so you ain't had no problem with that. And number three.
2: Yeah.
4: I'm just trying to figure out, man, what is wrong with you and Jim Harbaugh, man? You know who he remind me of, man, every time I see him at the podium?
2: Hey,
4: you ever see that show that comes on HBO, The Righteous Gemstone? He reminds me of Baby Billy. Oh, man, you got
2: to
4: go, man.
2: The Righteous Gemstone, I'll check it out.
4: Man, The Righteous Gemstone.
2: But, man, it's like a space cadet, Corey.
4: He's 0-3, bro.
2: He's
4: what
2: 0-3.
4: Can you say other than 0-3? You know what I'm saying? I wouldn't add nothing for you either other than, all right, then, that's it.
2: If you thought, I don't know how long you've been listening tonight, Corey, but I'm going to let you run. If you thought Harbs was good at the podium, wait till you hear from Brian Schottenheimer and Jerry Jones. I mean, it got ghetto in Dallas earlier this week, man. I appreciate the call as always. 310-840-4910. Always good to hear from my guy, Corey. I'm going to probably wrap it up on the phone. So if you're still calling, know that I probably won't pick you up. But it's no hard feelings. Let's get to this while we have the opportunity to do so. Each and every Tuesday night, we bring you a fresh installment of the Nell Super Six Pack. My top six teams in the National Football League entering week number four.

0: burning the midnight oil to bring you the most highly anticipated power ranking segment in all of Sports Talk Radio. I'm going to show two teams some love here real quick. Y'all know how we get down. I'll give you my top six, and then I'll give you my three teams that were knocking on the door closest to making the Super Six Pack. Before I get to the knocking on the door teams, I got to get to two teams that were very close to making this list. The Pittsburgh Steelers, man, it felt like on Sunday watching them against Cincy, Stella got her groove back. They ran the football. They pushed the ball down the field vertically with Aaron Rodgers in a pass game, and they did it against a Bengals defense that I was gassing up here on the program through the first 2 weeks. That was probably the biggest development to me of the first 2 weekends of the NFL season, the fact that since he had a defense, didn't look like they had a defense this past weekend against Pittsburgh. Jaylen Warren in the run game, 113 yards in between the tackles. You know what that means? Dexter Lawrence, John Allen and company was getting thrown out the damn club. Can I give a shout out to two young Steeler offensive linemen, Zach Frazier, their starting center, and then Max Ihanachor. Their first-round pick at right tackle, got the chance to catch up with him during my training camp tour out in Pittsburgh. If you want to hear that interview, just search up Max Ihanachor, Westwood One Sports Nine. You'll get that interview between me and him from camp. But I thought that was one of those season-defining wins for the Steelers because now they know that they can do it because they did it against one of the better defenses in football to start the year. I say it all the time, man. You don't want to be playing your best football right now, but you want to be in the fight. You don't want to be dead and stinking by the time, you know, you get to the month of October. And the Steelers are 2-1 above 500, and they're just starting to play their best football. The Raiders are the other team I want to get some love to. If the Raiders go out and beat Kansas City coming up on Sunday, I guarantee you they'll make their debut in Nell's Super Six Pack. That pass rush has been one of the most impactful units in the NFL. People want to keep gushing and being geeked up over what Kirk Cousins is doing offensively, and rightfully so. 9 touchdowns to start the year. He leads the NFL in touchdown passes. I got to give some love to the defense. Here was the final 5 possessions for the Saints on Sunday at home against this Raiders defense. 5 plays, 12 yards and a punt. 9 plays, 20 yards and a fumble. 3 plays and a pick. 9 plays in a fumble, and then 3 plays in a fumble to end the game. That pass rush, ferocious for the Raiders to start the year. They're punching the football out. They're flying to the football. And there's one dude that I want to give credit to. I said it this offseason when they went crazy with the money in free agency that, you know what? You know what? On defense, maybe it'll pay off. We'll have to wait and see, though. For my money, N'Kobe Dean is on his way to being an all-pro linebacker based off of how he's played to this point. You go cut on the Raiders tape and watch their defense. He is at the football every snap. He's the heart and soul of that defense right now, and I know Max Crosby's there, but N'Kobe Dean right now, the straw that stirs the drink for the Raiders. Let's get to it officially, though. Knocking on the door, closest teams to making the Super Six Pack. The Rams, and I almost left them off. That defense to me is concerning in two of the first 3 weeks, man, they've gotten abused on the defensive side of the football. Second half against Denver, and then in the first game of the season against the San Francisco 49ers, I got a problem with their defense. The Broncos, they can't keep getting off to these slow starts. You saw it against Jacksonville. You saw it this past weekend on Sunday night against the Rams. The problem is I love the resilience. As frustrated as I am with the slow starts, the fact that they're coming back and winning these football games, it says a lot. We'll see, man. They play the 49ers coming up this weekend, one of my favorite matchups on the Sunday slate. And then the Bears, man. They almost made this list. I mean, yesterday proved it. I mean, Ben Johnson is in that ilk of Kyle Shanahan and Sean McVay. He's the best run game designer in football right now. Not up for debate. The thing that I loved about Chicago last night is the way that their defense played. You forced 2 big turnovers in this football game, 3 big turnovers, rather, in this football game. And I think that was the story of the 2025 Bears, man. I don't need you to be, you know, top 10 in yards and things of that nature. Can you be opportunistic? Can you get extra possessions for an offense that most people consider to be the best in football? The Bears, close but no cigar in terms of Nell's Super Six Pack. Nell's Super Six Pack, top 6 teams in the NFL. As we get geared up for week number 4, number 6, I got the Jacksonville Jaguars. Their defense, humming right now. They've had 10 defensive trips to the red zone. They've only given up 2 touchdowns. In between the 20s, though, they've had some issues. They're one of the worst pass defenses in the NFL to start. That's the one concern I have. The big thing and the big positive, if you're living out in Duval County and you're looking for something to be geeked up about with your team, the run game has gotten going with Bashaud Tootin and Chris Rodriguez, and as a result, Trevor Lawrence is playing the best football of his career to this point. The Jags coming at number 6. Number 5, the Minnesota Vikings. Just talked about them. Clear-cut best defense in football. Brian Flores is dictating the terms of how the game is played. They're constantly lining up 7-8 guys at the line of scrimmage. And here's the thing, right? I used this analogy earlier in the show, man. I'm a 28-year-old. I watch Everybody Hates Chris growing up. Probably the best sitcom ever on network television. Argue with somebody you love. Hopefully that's me. Man, if you notice on Everybody Hates Chris, there was the bully in the show. His name was Caruso. And he whipped Chris's ass every time he walked into that damn schoolhouse. And every time he would walk past Caruso, he'd flinch a little bit. Because he knew he was going to get his ass whipped. That is the impact that Brian Flores is having defensively on opposing offenses. They hit your quarterback upside the head for all 60 minutes of the football game. Lining up 7 dudes, 8 dudes at the line of scrimmage. Sometimes everybody's coming. Other times they're dropping dudes back into coverage. As a result, I get knocked upside your head so many times at quarterback. You're seeing them do a really poor job identifying what the Vikings are doing post-snap. Brian Flores, America, is the Caruso of the damn National Football League. He's a bully. And I think the Vikings are going to continue to bully folks, man. 310-840-4910. Why did I give the number? That's what you do when you host Sports Talk Radio. I think they're the clear-cut best defensive football, but they're good enough defensively to win ugly until they get things gelling on the offensive side of the football. I think it's a matter of when, not if, in terms of the Vikings offense figuring things out. Number 4, Nell Super Six Pack, top 6 teams in the NFL. The Niners, and look, they handled business in week 1 against the Rams. Ever since then, you haven't really played anybody. I want to see them play somebody real. They get Denver this weekend at home. Offensively, they've been damn near flawless. Here's what I worry about. You lost Design Stribling. You lost Christian Kirk. They're dealing with some attrition at wide receiver. When you go up against the Broncos and you don't got dudes that can separate consistently, Pat Surtain pissed about how Devontae Adams cooked them this week. I expect Mike Evans to be in hell in that matchup. If they can make them one-dimensional, talking about the 49ers, I think they win this football game. If Denver can force the Niners into being one-dimensional and make Brock Purdy beat you, which he's done this year against bad teams, I think they'll have success, man. The Niners are at number 4 in this list, but their resume is weak as anybody on the list. Number 3, I got the Ravens. I got real concerns about Marlon Humphrey at the cornerback spot. I say it all the time, man. Everybody in their athletic career, whether you just play at LA Fitness or you just play backyard football, you know when your body is no longer capable of doing the things that you know it once could. Marlon Humphrey is a problem for the Ravens. Dallas targeted him 10 times. He gave up 6 catches for 108 yards. He's the second most targeted cornerback in the NFL. He's got the 5th most catches allowed, 10th most yards. They need to make a trade to bolster their secondary, or that Ravens team that I have going to the Super Bowl, they will not reach their expectations. Number 2, the Bills. Not much of an explanation. For them to be able to win ugly, though, against L.A., I love that. We know what they look like when Josh Allen's balling. How do they look when he's not playing so well? They proved that over the weekend. And then number 1, Kansas City. My only explanation, America, is that they're back. Really nothing else to say about that group. Real quick before we get out of here, because I promised the listening audience that we'd do it. Brian Schottenheimer's ass deserves to be fired based off of the blunder that he had over the weekend. Here is Coach Shotty trying his damnedest earlier to explain what happened at the end of regulation.
1: Well, I didn't do very good in the last 28 seconds. I think when you talk about, you know, finishing the game, you know, which I really think you look at our 2 games that we've lost, you know, Joe, we haven't finished. And I was a big part of this one. Like I said, I talked about, you know, after the game, you know, I felt like I overcoached Dak on 3rd down, kind of affected his decision making a little bit. And then I let that kind of bleed over to my decision about kicking the ball. My dad had a rule, 1 play at a time. He talked a lot about, because it happened to him, he made a decision on a play, didn't go good. He was pissed off about it, and it affected another decision, and I think that's kind of what happened to me.
0: If you're a Cowboys fan and that explanation caused you to want to sell your season tickets, I wouldn't blame you. Here's the real entertainment. Jerry Jones, speaking on 105 through the fan as he does weekly, he had this to say about what happened in Brazil.
2: Well, there is no explanation you're satisfied with. None. Let's be sure that we all understand that. They don't have one that they're satisfied with. We made mistakes during that time. There's no question about it. So there is no explanation. There's an evaluation of how not to make the same mistakes again, which is what you should be doing. You can't get that back. No way to get it back. What you can do is if there's any aspect of it that you want to just not even think happened, if there's any aspect of it, use it to get better.
0: All righty. That was Jerry Jones, and he's hilarious. We put the show to bed the same way, or end the show the same way every night, by putting the show to bed. Denton, what do you got for us tonight?
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14: What a show it's been. It's like we've exhausted all of the truth. Here on Westwood One Sports Night. One final segment to go. We wrap up the show the same way each and every night. That day puts us to bed. What exciting day do you have planned tomorrow?
15: Your boy's getting a massage tomorrow.
14: Oh!
15: Have you heard of ClassPass?
14: No, I have not. 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
15: So ClassPass is like, it's like a workout thing. 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Where you, like, pay a monthly fee, get credits, you use the credits, right? 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You can spend the credits on ClassPass to get a massage. So I'm getting a 90-minute soft tissue massage. 90? With hot Oh, yeah. I was like, I could do 60, but I'm canceling this thing anyway. I'm like 3 days, yeah. So I might as well just run it up. You know what I mean? Like, I'm living bougie tomorrow.
14: Is this massage envy? Like, who's?
15: I mean, I can't say the name of the place because I'm not trying to have anyone show up. But it's like a small business.
14: Okay.
15: Now it's in a very public place. Don't even want to get a crazy idea.
14: You said hot stones.
15: Yeah.
14: Expound upon that. And you're white. For anyone that can't tell, with a dulcet tone.
15: You never had a hot stone massage?
14: No, you will be red as
15: hell. Like hot stones on your muscles, and it like relaxes them, and then they massage it, work it in. They hot. There's like a special drawer that they keep them in. That's heated. It's pretty crazy.
14: I've seen it.
15: Get ClassPass and then do it.
14: Well, now that we've been compensated for what we do, I'm going to get back in the gym. I had a brief pause on my LA Fitness membership. Life's back, baby. You're going to get the best version of me that you've gotten all football season coming up here. I'm ready to roll. We're officially submerged in it. Final show of the week for your boy coming up tomorrow. We will preview Thursday Night Football plus enter the Westwood One Sports Night pressure cooker tomorrow.
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26: 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Of course he allegedly said, told you I'd see you sooner than later, and it was deleted. 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
27: Good question. 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
27: I mean, look at the Matt LaFleur barb. 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

continues, a Tell the Truth Tuesday edition of Westwood One Sports Tonight, coming right at you as we get you up to 3 a.m. Eastern Time. Number to hit us up on the talk and text line, 310-840-4910. You can tweet at me as well. It is at N-E-L-L underscore BTP. We'll continue to keep you up to speed on everything that's happening in the Major League Baseball playoffs. The wild card round underway. Yankees 9-0 winners earlier tonight over the Red Sox. Cam Schlittler going 6 1/3, giving up no runs and just 2 hits. And then you saw Ben Rice with 6 RBIs in this one. He had a grand slam in that one. And the Yankees 9-0 winners. We'll see if that momentum can carry into game number 2 tomorrow. And there we go. Whew. Cubs fans, you can breathe a sigh of relief. They just got their first hit of the night as they're currently being shut out 7-0 by the Padres. It was Nico Horner getting on base for the Chicago Cubs. And, hey, happy that it happened, because I don't want Cubs fans to be, like, sad and upset tonight. But, like, damn, I wanted to see history. Wanted to see history. We'll keep you up to speed on the rest of this as we roll throughout the rest of the program. We'll see if a miracle could happen and Chicago can get going offensively as they throw 7-0 in the top of the 7th. Right now, though, you know how we do it each and every Tuesday here on Westwood One Sports Night. On Tell the Truth Tuesday, I bring you my truth, the most highly anticipated power ranking segment and all of Sports Talk Radio. Nell's Super Six Pack, my top 6 teams in the National Football League as we get geared up for week number 4 of the NFL.

Let's get into it, baby. Me and the committee up late burning the midnight oil to bring you the most highly anticipated power ranking segment in all of sports talk radio. You know how we do it. We have our three teams that just missed the cut, and they are knocking on the door. And then we have the elites, the super six pack, top six teams in the NFL. Before we get to who is knocking on the door, two teams deserve some love here. The Pittsburgh Steelers and their performance on Sunday against the Cincinnati Bengals, they 1,000% deserve some love. Think about how formidable Cincy had been defensively going into that matchup Sunday against Pittsburgh. It's why I thought Pittsburgh didn't have much of a shot, because I didn't know how they were going to consistently move the football. They had 113 yards rushing in between the tackles. That Steelers offensive line, big, physical, nasty, and it may have been that game Sunday that might have been the game that really gets them on track for the rest of the 2026 season. The young pup, Zach Frazier, Maxi Honichor, who I was able to catch up with during training camp. If you missed that interview, just go search up his name on our Westwood One Sports Night YouTube account, baby. Friend of the program. That offensive line, though, came up big defensively. They made plays when they needed to. There was a muffed punt by the Cincinnati Bengals that really changed the trajectory of this football game. But you got to give some credit to this Pittsburgh Steelers offensive line, the run game. Right now, through the first 3 weeks of the season, they're fifth in the NFL in terms of EPA on play-action passes. Last year, they were 29th in that category. So it's taken a little while. It's week three, and they've just now having their offensive explosion. But now Stella may have gotten her groove back, so to speak, right? Like, I think that's a win for Pittsburgh that, one, builds confidence, but then gives you some momentum moving forward. So I want to give them some love. I want to get the Las Vegas Raiders some love, too.

one side of the football starting to dominate, and it's not Kirk Cousins in the offense. Kirk Cousins leads the NFL with 9 touchdowns through the first 3 weeks of the NFL season. He got Brock Bowers back this week. He went Kanye crazy. But it's the defense, man. Here are the final 5 possessions for Tyler Shuck in the Saints offensively. Fumble, interception, fumble, fumble, excuse me, punt, fumble, interception, fumble, fumble. So the Raiders defense came up big on the road against an offense that's been one of the best in football throughout the first 3 weeks of the season. So the Raiders deserve some love. I also believe that the Pittsburgh Steelers deserve some love. Let's get to who's knocking on the door here on Nell's Super Six Pack, my top 6 teams in the NFL. The L.A. Rams come in at number 3, and I almost left their ass off the list, if I'm being honest. Right? The L.A. Rams, if you're a parent out there, right, and your kid acts a fool, but you know your kid's got all the potential in the world, they just bad as hell. That's what it feels like with the Rams, man. They're like a badass kid. We know they have the potential to be the best team in the National Football League, but they can't get their act together. Defensively, 2 out of the first 3 weeks of the season, they have struggled. It has not been good enough. And if we're being honest here, that to me is the most concerning piece of what's going on right now with their football team. Because in that division, right, with Seattle and with San Francisco, those are 2 offenses that can go. So if you don't figure out what it is or what it ain't defensively, LA Rams, you're going to have some issue. Number 2, in terms of knocking on the door here on Nell's Super Six Pack, the Denver Broncos, they can't keep getting off to these slow starts. But I love the resilience that they've shown. They got down 10-0 against Jacksonville, came back and won. They got down 16-0 against the LA Rams on Monday Night Football, came back and won. They're knocking on the door, but not there yet because of the lack of consistency. The Bears, the final team, the closest team to making the Super Six Pack this week that didn't make it, it's the best run game in football. And for Ben Johnson to put on the offensive clinic that he put on last night against Vic Fangio, one of the best defensive minds in all of the National Football League, he deserves a round of applause. Case Keenum turning back the clock, his first start in eons, and he put up big-time numbers. Man, here's the other piece of why I'm excited about Chicago. Their defense forced 2 big turnovers last night. The fumble forced on Tank Bigsby, and then T.J. Edwards on the sim pressure, dropping back into coverage and picking off Jalen Hurts. That was the key for them defensively last year. They weren't the best in terms of yards per play and rush defense and pass defense, but they were opportunistic as all get out. If they can replicate that formula with that offense, the Chicago Bears are going to be a force to be reckoned with. Without further ado, though, baby, let's get to it. Nell Super Six Pack, my top 6 teams in the National Football League as we get geared up for week number 4. I want you all to line up on the phones, talking text line, 310-840-4910. Give me your top team in the NFL as we get geared up for week number 4. Number 6, NL Super Six Pack, the Jacksonville Jaguars. Man, I really like this group. Their defense, to me, is the side of the football that I'm looking at going, eh. They've had 10 defensive trips inside of the red zone. They've only given up 2 touchdowns. That's why they're number 6 right now on this list, because they're buckling down when it matters the most. Their run game, which was a big issue for them last year, you saw it in the postseason as well, their run game getting going has allowed Trevor Lawrence to have an easy button, and it's making life easy for Trevor Lawrence, easier than it's ever been. Bashaw Tootin, Chris Rodriguez, former Commanders running back, in that outside zone run scheme, those 2 dudes have been like smash and dash, man. Tootin's the dude that's going to be your home run guy. And then Chris Rodriguez getting the dirty yards on 2nd and 3rd down, man. The Jags are for real. I love them, getting the run game going. My only question, right, with this Jacksonville Jaguars group, right, is can Trevor Lawrence continue this consistent play? He wasn't consistent at all throughout the course of last year, but he figured it out mid-season to the rest of the way. Are you going to continue to get good quarterback play out of Trevor Lawrence week in and week out? The Jaguars coming to number 6 in the Super Six Pack, top 6 teams in the NFL going into week 4. I want you to line up with your top team in the NFL at 310-840-4910. Remember, you can get at me in the YouTube chat as well. Just search Westwood One Sports Night. Also, you can hit me up on social media. It is at NELL_BTP. Coming up at number 5. In Nell's Super Six Pack, top 6 teams in the NFL, the Vikings, man. They are the clear-cut best defense in the National Football League.

0: Brian Flores and that group is whipping ass and taking names. The best way that I can describe what Brian Flores and company are doing on defense, they're dictating the terms that the offense plays by, or that the game is played by. They're lining up hella dudes along the line of scrimmage. They're hitting your quarterback upside the head, and they're confusing you post-snap. That's the thing, like, that gets really swept under the rug when it comes to Brian Flores and what they're doing. Everyone keeps pointing at the pressure numbers, right? The tops in the NFL in pressure percentage right now through 3 weeks. But what I think is really giving offenses problems, and look, think about it like this, right? If you've been bullied before, and I don't ever want to make light of bullying, but like, I'm going to use a real life example here with y'all. If you've been bullied before, I could use Caruso. The relationship that Caruso and Chris had on Everybody Hates Chris. Every time Caruso lifted his hand up to Chris, what did Chris do? He flinched. That's the impact. Right now, Brian Flores is Caruso to the damn National Football League and these quarterbacks. They blitz you and they blitz you and they blitz you, and you keep getting hit upside the head and you keep getting hit upside the head. And then at a certain point in the game, they're going to line up 7-8 guys along the line of scrimmage, and all of them are going to drop out. And because you've been beat upside the head all game long, you're going to be confused and you're going to turn the football over. That is what we've seen week in and week out throughout the first 3 weeks of the National Football League season. Brian Flores is the Caruso of the National Football League. 310-840-4910. Give me your top team in the National Football League as I run through my list. Nell's Super Six Pack, my top six teams in the NFL as we get geared up for week number four. Number four, coming in at number four, the San Francisco Pine Needles, as I'm going to call them. 49ers, they've handled business so far, but against not-so-good teams the last 2 weeks, right? You saw them beat the Rams in week one, and they're really still living off of that win, right? Because against Miami, it's Miami. It's hard to impress me. Against Arizona, it's Arizona. It's hard to impress me. And in that game, you kind of opened the door for Arizona to come back. And if you're a gambling person out there, the backdoor cover definitely had you PO'd this weekend. But here's the thing about San Fran. Their pass rush to me is going to be a question mark all season long. It was their biggest issue last year. Bosa's not healthy. And I don't know if he's ever going to be healthy, man. He may just be a little long in the tooth at this point. And when you don't have that quick twitch and get off, their pass rush is just—it's just mediocre, to say the least. Here's the best thing going for the Niners right now. Brock Purdy is playing the quarterback position as well as anybody in the National Football League right now. He has been special, and just the relationship that he has with Kyle Shanahan and being an extension of the coaching staff and him knowing exactly what they want on a play-in, play-out basis, it's impressive to watch. My big thing with them is, like, what is it going to look like? I know my saying, right? What is it going to look like when it's not 75 degrees and sunny? What's it going to look like when Brock Purdy's under siege? What's it going to look like? Most importantly, here's the kicker. What's it going to look like when San Fran has to play from behind? What's it going to look like when the run game's not going swell and they face a formidable front four? And they're going to see that within their division with the Rams and the Seahawks. So I have my questions about San Fran. I give them all the respect in the world for what they did in week one against L.A. But this weekend, they play a real opponent. This weekend, they take on the Denver Broncos. And now we're going to see a test and a challenge, you know, for one of the most explosive high-octane offenses in the NFL through the first 3 weeks of the National Football League season. 310-840-4910 is the number. Nail Super Six Pack, my top six teams in the NFL as we get geared up for week number four. Give me your top team, 310-840-4910. You can tweet at me as well. It's at NELL_BTP. You can hit us up in the YouTube chat. Just search Westwood One Sports Night. At number three, I've got the Baltimore Ravens, and it hasn't been pretty for B-more. I have them in the Super Bowl, but I gave you the concerns I had defensively with Jalen Hawkins and Marlon Humphrey. But despite my concerns, I love their front seven. Justin Madubuike made his debut this past weekend. And then Lamar Jackson and Declan Doyle and Derrick Henry and Zay Flowers, the relationship that's being cultivated on that side of the football, no matter what happens and how they finish this year, understand that this is just year one of Lamar Jackson with Declan Doyle playing in an offense that is tailor-made for his skill set. He's been excellent working off of play action. They've been excellent from an EPA standpoint on play action attempts. We just need Declan Doyle to keep his damn head screwed on straight. Can I keep an 8 more than 92? Like, you just have to trust that Declan Doyle isn't going to burn the house down when your parents leave. You know what I'm saying? Young offensive coordinator, first-time play caller. That's the biggest question mark and unknown with Baltimore. When it gets unchy for him, when it ain't 75 degrees and sunny, and they're playing from behind, and he's got to, you know, concoct a series of play calls that gets him back in the fight, how is he going to respond? How is he going to act? I don't know. And I guess we saw it on Sunday, right? 7 seconds left. I consider that more of a coverage bust than Declan Doyle or Lamar Jackson doing anything special. But that's my biggest question with them. One, they got to get – I don't know if they're going to make a trade. I don't know who's out there in terms of the veteran free agent market. They got to do something at corner and safety. Jalen Hawkins and Marlon Humphrey are unplayable at this point. But we're going to see, though. I trust the defense in terms of the front four, and I trust Lamar Jackson. 310-840-4910 is the number. Nell Super Six Pack, my top six teams in the National Football League as we get geared up for week number four. The Ravens come in at number three. Number two, the Buffalo Bills, man. Love to see them win ugly versus the Los Angeles Chargers. Like, that was, and some people are going to say, oh, they were disgusting. Well, now, what do you mean? Look, so the first 2 weeks, what was it? It's been Josh Allen being Superman. On Sunday, right? On Sunday, Josh Allen wasn't very good at all. And they still ultimately found a way to win this football game. That's the thing to me that's most impressive. The fact that they were able to find a way to win and win an ugly game and not have to rely solely upon Josh Allen, that's one of those wins where later in the year you're going to appreciate it because you've already been in this position, in this predicament before. That's just the reality of it. Speaking of Josh Allen and the Bills, they've got a super competitive one coming up this weekend as well as they take on the Chargers, as they take on the Patriots, who are super duper desperate right now. If you've been tapped in the first two nights of Westwood One Sports, now you know it, man. We're going to get to some crazy Drake May numbers and numbers that matter a little bit later on in the program, but holy cow, you all know it. I mean, New England has stunk to this point, but they're going to be desperate on the road, taking on Buffalo this weekend. We'll see if Josh Allen and company can seal the deal and finish things off and keep their hot start going. Number one, though, a Nell Super Six Pack, top six teams in the NFL as we get geared up for week number four. Very simple. Shouldn't be surprised. The Kansas City Chiefs, baby. Until further notice, man, they're undefeated. They're the best team in football. My only question with them, their pass rush through the first 3 weeks has been super inconsistent, right? We saw them get after Bo Nix in the season opener on Monday Night Football. Week two against the Indianapolis Colts, it was kind of hit and miss in terms of their pass rush. And then this past weekend, going up against the Miami Dolphins, you saw Malik Willis several different times throughout the course of this game burn him with their legs. That may be one thing that I worry about with Kansas City. How are they going to be in terms of stopping the quarterback run? How are they going to be in terms of their pass rush, getting off the football field consistently on third and long? That's the number one thing to me plaguing Kansas City right now. Outside of that, they're the best offense in football. That run game is humming, and there ain't really nothing that nobody could tell me about my homie Pat and the Kansas City Chiefs. 310-840-4910. Enough of me yapping. I want to get to you, baby. The People's Show, Westwood One Sports Night. Give me your top team in the National Football League as we get geared up for week number four. 310-840-4910. I'll take your calls on the best team in the NFL entering week four. Plus, I'll tell you the team I'm most concerned about exiting week number three. That's next here on Westwood One Sports Night.
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0: I'm here on Westwood One Sports Night. Youngest in charge, Linnell Willingham, rocking out with you, keeping you up to speed with what's going on in the AL wild card, the National League wild card. We'll get you a scoreboard update of Cubs and Padres coming up here momentarily. I want your calls, though, 310-840-4910. It is a Tell the Truth Tuesday edition of the show. You know what we do on Tuesdays? I give you my truth. Nell Super Six Pack, my top six teams in the NFL going into week number four. I want your top team in the NFL going into week number four. 310-840-4910. You hit us up in the YouTube chat. Just search Westwood One Sports Night. You can also hit me up on every social media platform at N-E-L-L underscore BTP. For those of you that are just now joining the program here tonight, let's run through it, man. Nell Super Six Pack, my top six teams in the National Football League. You know how we start? Knock it on the door. The three teams that were the closest to making it, the Rams, the Broncos, and the Bears. Close but no cigar in terms of securing a spot on Nell Super Six Pack right here on Westwood One Sports Night. Let's get to it, though, baby. Top six teams in the NFL going into week number four. Number six, the Jacksonville Jaguars. Not going to give you another full explanation, but look, man, Jacksonville to this point, man, has been super damn impressive. And it feels like to me, if they can get over this issue that they've had in terms of kind of starting slow in some of these football games, I think the Jacksonville Jaguars are going to be a damn good group. Their defense is what I love. 10 red zone trips, only 2 touchdowns allowed. They've got to get a little better defensively in terms of, you know, in between the 20s, but they're an opportunistic group. Number five, I got the Vikings. They're the clear-cut best defense in football. It's going to take time for this offense to gel, but I think they're good enough to win ugly. Like, they have, you can say I'm gassing it, okay. They got 2000s Ravens vibes, y'all. Like, their defense is that good. They're just waiting for things to get going offensively. And I say they got more upside than the 2000s Ravens because we know what Trent Dilfer was. You were going nowhere fast with that. Number four, I got the Niners. They're handling business. They beat 2 bad teams, but they punched the Rams in the mouth. So for that reason, they're going to be here on this list. They play Denver this week at home. That is going to be their litmus test and their opportunity to once again reprove themselves as a legit top team. I got the Ravens at number three. The only issue with Baltimore is Jalen Hawkins and Marlon Humphrey. They've got to get better. Lamar's playing big-time football. The Bills come in at number two. People are going to try and poo-poo on what happened to them offensively, turning it over, what was it, like 5 times? Look, the fact that they can win ugly, like, I love to see that because I know they can win when Josh Allen turns into Superman. And then number one, the Kansas City Chiefs. 310-840-4910 is the number. Give me your top team in the National Football League as we get geared up for week number four. Let's start with Chance in Alabama wanting to check in. Chance, what's up, man?
1: Man, I appreciate you taking the call. I got to toot my horn a little bit. I called a few weeks ago, and I predicted you were doing upsets. I predicted the Browns would upset the Bucks, and this is when they had Baker. So I got to brag on myself a little bit.
0: There you go. I'll give it to you.
1: Man, I got to – this is going to sound like me being a homer, but I'm going to say the Bills, man. Who did you say your number one team was again?
0: I had Kansas City.
1: Kansas City, man. So
0: I got Buffalo, too.
1: The Bills on offense, they have their number one point scored, right? They're 37 points – 37.7 per game, and the Chiefs are 5th in the NFL, or 8th in the NFL in points scored. You think the Chiefs would be 1 in rushing? No. They're 5th in rushing, and the Bills are 4th. So the Bills got beat both in rushing and total points scored. And I just, the Chiefs have no receiving core. I don't believe in that receiving core at all, man. I'll always be worried about the Chiefs, but I that's why I got the Bills one, man. I think the second best team in NFL is the Jags, man. They are playing damn good. I'm so impressed with them. I mean, Trevor Lawrence may come back to earth, but so far they are super impressive. And then 3, I'd have the Niners. 4, I'd have the Chiefs. 5, I'd have the Vikings. 6, I'd have the Rams.
0: Well, there we go. I appreciate you as always, Chance. 310-840-4910 is the number. Give me your top team in the National Football League as we get geared up for week number 4. Totally unrelated. I'm scrolling. LaMelo Ball's baby mama, Anna Montana, just got arrested on felony drug charges. That is in the category of not great, pal. 310-840-4910 is how you hit us up with your top team in the National Football League, Kid Cowboy, hitting us up in the YouTube chat. 49ers, Bills, KC is his order. As far as San Francisco is concerned, and I know there are some people out there that feel as if I don't give them enough love and I don't give them enough respect. If they go out and beat Denver this week, and I have a totally different tune on San Francisco, they just haven't played anybody yet. They played the Rams in week one after they decided to show up on the day of the game. Like, it's just hard for me to really be head over heels, 10 toes down, however you want to call it, for San Francisco because of who they've played. Now, I get it. You can only play who the schedule makers put in front of you. You're going to find out this weekend what it is and what it ain't when it comes to the San Francisco 49ers. I promise you, you will. 310-840-4910. Excuse me, is the number here on Westwood One Sports Night. Give me your top team in the National Football League. I mentioned, while you all are calling with your top teams in football, I told you I'd tell you the team that I'm most concerned about exiting week number three of the NFL season. It's got to be the Philadelphia Eagles, man. What they put on tape last night against Chicago, and I get it, right? I'm the same guy that tells you not to panic and not to overreact to anything that you see this early in the season. But for Philadelphia to put something that piss poor on tape, ugly, ugly, ugly, ugly. Here's the bigger piece, right? I wonder if what Philly got exposed with last night, here was their problem. Anytime you saw Chicago in motion, they had no answers. Our team is going to try and copy that game plan and exploit what Philadelphia is trying to accomplish defensively with Vic Fangio. Because here's the thing. If Case Keenum and Ben Johnson can figure something out, I guarantee you another offensive mind with a more capable quarterback will damn sure be able to figure something out. 310-840-4910. Give me your top team in the NFL as we get geared up for week number four. For just joining us, man, my Super Six Pack real quick. Jags 6, Vikings 5, Niners 4, Ravens 3, Bills 2, Chiefs 1. Your top team in the NFL, 310-840-4910. Let's go to Austin out in Georgia wanting to check in. Austin, what's going on, man?
2: How are you?
0: I'm doing good, brother.
2: I'm from Jacksonville, Florida. I got to be a homer. The Jags lost that one game and over a fluke, but it is what it is. I got to say, Jags won. That defense is legit. We lost Devin Lloyd. We lost Travis Etienne, and we're still balling. Go Jags. I agree with your other ones. But what surprises me is they're not in the top six. The Raiders, 3-0. Did you believe that? Can you believe that?
0: Y'all have a blessed night. Look, there's somebody in the YouTube chat, Jimmy Hoffa, says, I love the Raider hate. Keep it going. So I know Raiders fans are pissed, pal, that I don't have them in this Super Six Pack. But here's my thing. They just picked up their most formidable win of the season this past weekend. They play Kansas City on Sunday. You beat Kansas City, that's how you make the list, baby boy. I appreciate you, man. 310-840-4910 is the number here on Westwood One Sports Tonight. Give me your top team in the National Football League as we get geared up for week number four. The Steelers and the Raiders, I thought, had a really strong case to make the list this week. They did. The Raiders pass rush. Y'all know how I get down, man. I'm going to sound like a damn broken record. You can talk to me about your fancy quarterback play and your great quarterback wide receiver duos. I love trench talk. To me, NFL is won and lost on the offensive line and the defensive line. That's the thing that Raiders fans should be geeked up about. You got after Tyler Shuck. Your defense is legit. And can I give y'all somebody to pay attention for the rest of the way? N'Kobe Dean is balling out of damn control right now. N'Kobe Dean is playing at an all-pro level right now in the first couple of weeks of the season for the Las Vegas Raiders. Free agent acquisition from the Eagles. And conversely, you're seeing Philadelphia miss N'Kobe Dean on their defense, man. He is shot out of a damn cannon, playing with his hair on fire. Love everything about it. Crash dummy mentality from N'Kobe Dean at the linebacker spot. I can respect the Raiders. They ain't in my Super Six Pack yet, though. They're probably like 10th or 11th right now. 310-840-4910 is the number here on Westwood One Sports Tonight. Nail Super Six Pack, top six teams in the NFL is what I just went through. Give me your top team. 310-840-4910. Type in Westwood One Sports Tonight on YouTube if you want to hit me up in the live stream chat, and then you can tweet at me. It's at NELL underscore BTP. Calvin calling out of Dallas, wanting to log in. Calvin, what's going on, man?
3: What's up, Linnell? Young is in charge.
0: What's up, Dal?
3: I got you, man. I think the top team has to be Patrick Mahomes and KC. And then tied for second, I want to say Bills and Jags. But then I'm going to remind you, I'm going to pull my Saints. Wherever the Niners are, I'm going to pull my Saints. All right, man, I appreciate you too, man.
0: 310-840-4910. Man, full transparency, the Saints blew my lay. One of my lays this weekend. $5 bet. Wasn't nothing crazy. 310-840-4910. In case you just tell how dejected I am. By the way, guys, can I, like, get you all up to speed? This is going to be a thing that we do. Because we're going to introduce Rake It Up and give you some bets tomorrow. My last show of the week before things get going in the NFL. My record this year in terms of, like, wagering, how many parlays I've put in versus how many parlays I've hit, full transparency, I've only hit one parlay this year. I've only hit one. And I believe we were live on the air, actually, when it happened, if I'm not mistaken. So know that it has been a struggle for your boy, but I encourage you to keep playing and keep playing responsibly, baby. 310-840-4910 is the number. Give me your top team in the National Football League. As we get geared up for week number four of the NFL season, the team I'm most concerned about, though, as I mentioned, exiting week number three of the NFL season, is without a shadow of a doubt the Philadelphia Eagles. They've got to get a hell of a lot better on the defensive side. And as I mentioned earlier, I am concerned that maybe just maybe Ben Johnson and company put something on tape that other teams can copy in terms of what Philadelphia's got going on. Oliver Popular, if you got it ready, I want to let the folks hear from the head man in Philadelphia, Nick Sirianni. He was none too pleased about what happened to Philadelphia. And to be honest with you, we talked about it ad nauseum last night. This was a game to me where if they win, right, where if they win, you kind of put all the problems on the back burner and you don't really pay no mind to it. But if they lose, I think you got to circle it. I think you got to highlight it and say, hey, look, we got real problems here. I said it coming out of week two. They were the 2-0 team that was really the least impressive because they almost lost to damn Tennessee. You saw how Tennessee looked on Sunday against the Giants. Here was Nick Sirianni postgame talking about his team's bad loss at home to the Bears. Excuse me, on the road to the Bears.
4: We all have to own that loss right there. I don't think anybody coached well. I don't think anyone played well. It was a true team loss. And when it's a true team loss, you know, I have to look at myself first. Like, we weren't ready to coach. We weren't ready to play. And that ultimately starts and ends with me. And, again, it was just, you know, it's my responsibility. Every product, everything that's on that field is my responsibility. I didn't do a good enough job. We'll keep coaching it like crazy. We have to be able to master the things that require no talent. And we had some penalties, you know, pre-snap penalties. We had some penalties in the secondary also. And obviously, right, the turnovers as well. To be down 3-0 on turnovers, it's hard to overcome. And I have to do a better job coaching. And like I said, it always starts with me.
0: It's a cocktail for disaster. Talking about what happened last night for Philadelphia, not being disciplined enough to stick with the run game. I thought Sean Mannion, in that second half, I don't believe Philadelphia picked up a first down, guys. Like, it was shades of the 2025 Eagles offense in the second half. The most disheartening part, it looked like Saquon was about to have one of them nights, man, where he goes for 120 and two touchdowns. But they took the ball out of Slim's hands, man. For the life of me, I could not understand it. The Eagles must pick up the pieces here. Overarching thought, though, about the NFC East. I already told you tonight I don't trust the Cowboys. They're out of it to me. The Eagles, I mean, last night was embarrassing, and their defense, which is supposed to be championship level, was nowhere close to it. The Giants don't have their starter. If you're watching on YouTube, you see that? See that logo in the background? Before it's all said and done, all things are going to come up burgundy and gold in the NFC East. And I'm going to pop it all season long. I picked my Commanders to win the NFC East. By the time we get to Halloween, holla at me. 310-840-4910 is the number here on Westwood One Sports Tonight. It is a Tell the Truth Tuesday. I brought you my truth. My top six teams in the NFL, Nails Super Six Pack, top six teams in football going into week four. I want your calls, 310-840-4910. 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I'll take your calls. Plus, I'll tell you the team that's 0-3 that I think still has a pulse. That's next here on Westwood One Sports Tonight.
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19: That Anakin story?
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18: My agent called me years ago, and he goes, "Hey, man, I got a crazy audition for you." And I go, "What is it?" And he's like, "It's for Star Wars." And I go, "What do you mean?" And he's like, "Yeah, they're doing a whole new, this is like, you know, with the Phantom Menace and everything." they're like, they're redoing, you know, or like doing the prequels to Star Wars, and they want to meet with you to play Anakin, young Darth Vader. And I was like, what? I go, how old is this guy? And they're like, I mean, this was back in my mid-20s. And they're like, yeah, he's your age. And I'm like, they want to meet me, Nick Swardson. They said my name, not Nick Nolte or something else. And they were like, no, Nick Swardson. And I go, do they want Darth Vader to be on roller skates? Is that like his origin story?
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0: as I get you up to 3 a.m. Eastern time, talking all things National Football League. We'll once again check in on the Major League Baseball postseason as well before we get into the 1 a.m. hour on the East Coast. Super duper excited to be here with you. 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Just search Westwood One Sports Night. It is a Tell the Truth Tuesday edition of the program. So we do the same thing each and every Tuesday. I bring you a fresh installment of Nell's Super Six Pack, my top six teams in the NFL. I want your calls on your top team in the NFL. 310-840-4910. If you're just tapping into us here tonight, number six, I got the Jaguars. Number five, I got the Vikings. Number four, I got the Niners. Number three, I got the Ravens. Number two, I got the Bills. Number one, I got the Chiefs. The Steelers and the Raiders were the two teams closest to making the knocking on the door list. The three teams that were knocking on the door and closest to making the Super Six Pack: Rams, Broncos, Bears. Enough of me, more of you. 310-840-4910. Let's go to Chris in Maryland wanting to tap in. Chris, what's going on, man?
1: Hey, thank you for taking my call. I just want to say, you know, my Raiders finally getting 3-0 and no respect.
2: I say,
1: you know, they're knocking on the door and stuff, but I mean, they got to, you know, they're finally coming around, got the good defense, got the offense rolling. Sure. I mean, got to get a little more love. Like, I saw the ranks for they're ranked number 20. I mean, come on. I mean, they're 3-0. I know we've been coming up with the Chiefs this weekend. I guess that's going to be their test. So,
0: yeah, that is.
1: It's definitely
0: tough that they're not getting more love. I understand it though.
1: I know. Well, I mean,
0: this past weekend. I'll give that.
1: It's been a long time being a Raider fan and finally getting some 3-0. You know, I thought we might get a little more love. You know.
0: Yeah. No, for sure.
1: But my NFC team, like you, I'm pulling for my Redskins too as well. being in the DMV area,
0: I dig it.
1: You know,
0: I dig it, baby. Appreciate the call as always, man. 310-840-4910 is the number here on Westwood One Sports Tonight. Give me your top team in the National Football League as we get geared up for week number four. This should be good, and I'm sure I'm about to get a earful. Tom is in Pittsburgh wanting to chime in. Tom, what you got for me, man?
3: You know, I appreciate the love you're showing the Steelers. You know, they didn't quite make the cut.
0: They're almost there, though, man. I think that could have been a season-defining win when you think about how they won. The O-line played well. A-Rod finally pushing the ball vertically. The run game got going. A lot to take away, man.
3: And the thing with that is I'm still not sold. I wasn't sold on the Bengals' new-look defense that had supposedly improved. They brought in Dexter Lawrence. You know, that guy's a hell of a player, but I just wasn't sold on the rest of it. But, you know, they've got two wins. You know, they, you know, beat Cooper Rush. You know, they held Drake maybe to one touchdown, plus, you know, they scored some field goals, and I think they had a pick six, if I recall correctly. Mm-hmm. And, you know, yeah, if they beat on the Bengals are going to get their points no matter what you do. No matter what defense you got, they're going to put up 20 points a game at minimum. You know, they got two of the top 10 receivers in the league, in my opinion. I think Ja'Marr Chase is currently number one. You know, some people might say Justin Jefferson, but for me, it's Ja'Marr Chase. The guy's a hell of a player. Burrow's up there.
0: JSA, brother? I can't lie, man, and I appreciate the call. This is fascinating. Man, the best receiver in football right now, Jackson Smith and Jigba, baby. Like, I don't know if I could go anywhere else. I mean, the numbers that he has put up to this point. And think about it, he's got the worst – well, Justin Jefferson's got the worst quarterback. But he's got Sam Darnold throwing it to him, baby. Drew Locke was throwing it to him. It didn't matter. Didn't matter. JSN going to get off no matter what. 310-840-4910 is the number. We're going to continue to take your calls on your top team in the NFL as we get geared up for week number four. I teased it going into the break. There's a 0-3 team that I'm all in on still, despite them being 0-3, and it's none other than the Houston Texans, man. I believe at some point they're going to figure it out, talking about the Texans. But despite Houston being 0-3, I just believe in the sum of the parts. The roster's too good. I think DeMeco Ryans is too good of a leader. I think that defense, which has gotten used and abused, man, through the first couple of weeks, and they're getting their zone defenses exploited. It's been nasty to start for them defensively. The most disappointing thing, though, for the Houston Texans, if I'm being honest, think about the narrative surrounding the David Montgomery signing. That was supposed to be the signing that really helped them change their identity on the offensive side of the football. They've been one of the worst run games in the NFL through the first 3 weeks. C.J. Stroud is amongst the league leaders in passing attempts. That's not the formula for that team to consistently win football games. It's just not. They've got to figure it out. I believe that they will. They've got a must-win game coming up Sunday. And look, you know how we get on Wednesday nights. We enter the Westwood One Sports Night pressure cooker. This is Separation Sunday coming up in the National Football League. You're either going to have to shake a leg or lose one, depending on what your record is. Houston's 0-3 at home playing Dallas. Who knows? Cowboy fans might raid the joint. Maybe a boys' home game. By hook or by crook through hella high water. Houston's got to win this football game, but their season's over. Let's keep it 8-92. You don't win on Sunday against Dallas? That's all she wrote. Now, in terms of your run game getting back on track, Dallas is 31st in the NFL in rush defense through 3 weeks. So that is the saving grace. A little early teaser pick for you. They're favored by 2 points by our friends at the DraftKings Sportsbook. I am going to take the Houston Texans to get off the schneid this weekend against the Dallas Cowboys. They got to have it. They got to have it. 310-840-4910. It is a Tell the Truth Tuesday edition of Westwood One Sports. And I want your calls on your top team in the National Football League going into week number four. On the other side, I'll tell you the thing that I was most wrong about 3 weeks into the NFL season. That's next.
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1: Yes, indeed, you heard the big voice guy, youngest in charge, Linnell Willingham, rocking out with you, baby, as we get you up to 3 a.m. Eastern Time, halfway home on a Tell the Truth Tuesday edition of Westwood One Sports. 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It is football season, but man, the Major League Baseball postseason getting underway. Yankees and Red Sox game one of the American League wild card from the Bronx. It was the Yankees all over the Sox, 9-0. Cam Schlittler with an MVP-level performance, lasting 6 1/3, giving up just 2 hits, no runs, struck out 10 on 117 pitches. He was big time. I don't know who was the bigger story, though, man, for the Bronx Bombers. Was it Cam Schlittler, their ace, or was it Big Bad Ben Rice? 5 plate appearances, had 2 homers, including a grand slam, driving in 6 runs throughout the course of the night. The Yankees coming up big, putting all the pressure on Boston as they get geared up for a pivotal game number 2 tomorrow night. Game 1 of the National League wild card, Padres and Cubs. For a while, this looked like it was going to be, I believe, just the 4th no-hitter in the history of the Major League Baseball postseason. That was until there was a hit in the 7th inning. It was Nico Hoerner with the hit in the 7th inning, getting them on the board in terms of hits. They were shut out as a team. The Padres 8, the Cubs 0. Fernando Tatis hitting a homer in the 1st inning. Machado hitting a homer in the 1st inning. And then Mr. Xander Bogaerts hitting a homer in the 1st inning. So this was a rough one for the Chicago Cubs. We will see if they can pick up the pieces and even this series up at 1 apiece. 310-840-4910 is the number here on Westwood One Sports Night. Taking your calls on your top team in the National Football League. If you're just joining us, I'll run through real quick, Nail Super Six Pack, my top 6 teams in the NFL. The 3 teams that were closest to making the list and knocking on the door: the Rams, the Broncos, the Bears. Number 6, I got the Jags. Number 5, I got the Vikings. Number 4, I got the Niners. Number 3, the Ravens. Number 2, the Bills. And number 1, the Kansas City Chiefs. 310-840-4910. Rome is in California wanting to chime in. Rome, what's going on, man? Welcome into Westwood One Sports Night.
2: Linnell, how are you doing tonight? Great show.
1: Doing good. Appreciate you, man.
2: I feel like I represent all the truckers out here running up and down the road overnight. You keep us all going.
1: Appreciate
2: the good work.
1: Appreciate
2: that. That being said, what are you smoking, man?
1: I should have knew something was coming. What'd you say?
2: What are you smoking? You got to be smoking some of that good Cali weed, man.
1: I'm about to say, if I can get my hands on it, brother. Nah, but look, what you do?
2: How can you put the Jaguars ahead of the Broncos when the Broncos spanked them?
1: Spanked them?
2: They spanked them and the Rams. Yes.
1: Spanked them?
2: A whooping is a whooping. A win is a win.
1: I wouldn't call it a spanking. Here's what I like more about the Jags and the Broncos: Trevor Lawrence greater than Bo Nix.
2: Okay.
1: That's really what it comes down to.
2: But
1: their defense has been better this year, is what I would say.
2: But Linnell, it's the totality of the team. Right? When a team can lift up the quarterback.
1: Does Denver have a dominating win? Does Denver have a dominating win the way that Jacksonville does?
2: They beat the Jaguars. And they beat the Rams.
1: Right, but Jacksonville dominated New England this week.
2: Okay. But who hasn't dominated New England?
1: Well, that's true. That's true.
2: Okay. Let me tell you how good the Broncos team is.
1: Okay.
2: The NFL drug tested one of their linemen because of how he dominated Mr. Aaron Donaldson. I mean, the guy, they was like, he got to be on something. So know.
1: Hey, look.
2: You gotta give a. Come on, go ahead.
1: Hey, look. They need to. First and foremost, we need to lower our expectations for Aaron Donald. Bro, man, been sitting on the couch for a couple years. You know how hard it is.
2: Yes. Come on, man.
1: To get up off the couch, body probably sore as hell the next day.

0: Either drink it fast, and I always go back to the store and get another one. So hey, if y'all put my the Vikings up at number one, and end up put my Falcons knocking on the door, because we coming. Because you need to head back to the store. We coming, and then the Oakland Raiders, it should be in there. So hey, that's my take: is the Vikings should be number one, my Falcons should be knocking on the door, and the Raiders should be in the top six. That's
1: I hear what
0: my
1: you're
0: take
1: saying.
0: Right there.
1: I appreciate you as always. I hear what you're saying. Can I be real? Sunday show? When we on Sunday night, following Sunday night football, who's on Sunday night football this week? Let me look at old handy dandy schedule. We got Lions and Panthers. That's going to be fascinating. I got Josh Graham going to be in attendance for that. At the end of Sunday night football, though, man, when we get on the air at 11 p.m., and we're on Westwood One Sports Night. We're recapping the day that was. It's probably the show that I'm most looking forward to. It's probably going to be the funnest show of the year, one of the funnest shows of the year. I'm telling y'all what Sunday is. And you can say that, oh, Linnell is early. What are you talking about? Calm down. You're so young. You have no patience. You know what Sunday is? Separation Sunday in the National Football League. We are going to find out coming up this Sunday. I promise you. I promise you. I'll tell you a joke. I promise you I never lie to you. It's Separation Sunday coming up this weekend. The teams that are contenders or pretenders, we're going to find out after Sunday. I'm telling you, that's just my rule of thumb and how I look at the National Football League, right? Because of the current preseason culture, because of the current soft-ass, you know, off-season culture in the NFL, it takes some time, man. This ain't instant grits in terms of the National Football League and teams getting on the same page. It's not, baby. It's not. You have to genuinely exude some patience. As I keep saying, right? It's about not being dead and stinking when you get to the first weekend of October. Like, if you're a team, there's some 0-3 teams out there, and we've talked about them, a couple of them tonight. The Chargers. We've talked about Houston, right? Those two teams in particular, right? You fall to 0-4, I can't show you love no more, man. At that point, you are for sure dead and stinking. If they win, though, Bucks included, if they win, though, it changes the entire narrative on their season. And you can now convince yourself that, hey, we've got life. By the way, Oliver Popular, are you ready for what's going to happen on Sunday? If you thought you were heartbroken last weekend, I'm telling you, the Jalen Daniels experience is getting ready to get underway. And I expect, like I said last night, it was supposed to be like a joke because it's overreaction Monday. I think Jalen Daniels cooks and finishes the season as the starter for the Bucks.
2: I'm for whatever gets the Jets the higher pick that they own because of us. So.
1: I feel that. 310-840-4910 is how you reach us here on Westwood One Sports Night. Mike is in Florida wanting to check in. Mike, what's up, man?
3: Well, first of all, I totally agree with you on the Chiefs. I mean, I got to pick a team that's done it, you know.
1: I feel that. You know what I'm saying? Give me somebody that's been here before.
3: And I mean, the Bills, I can't pick them. They lost four in a row, and, you know, until they do it, who cares? But anyway. My main reason for calling tonight.
1: Yes, sir.
3: You were talking about the baseball playoffs. Who had the biggest hit in the games?
1: I'd probably say Austin Riley, right?
3: Yes. I'm a Braves fan, and I got to tell you, man. And, you know, and hear them talk about that in those three-game series.
1: You guys are the best.
3: The team that wins the first game has won 15 out of 16. You know.
1: Wow. Okay, so there's that. That's a hell of a number to know, man. I didn't know which way this call was going to go because your energy was lacking from the start, but you just got me smarter. So there we go. I guarantee you'll hear me say that 15 times before the end of the night. I appreciate the call, brother. 310-840-4910. I'll tell you why. The American League wild card is already wrapped up, and the National League wild card is already wrapped up. Because when you win game one, history says you win the series. 14 out of the last 15 have won it. There we go, baby.

0: Now on baseball. 310-840-4910, the number here on Westwood One Sports Night. Give me your top team in the National Football League as we get geared up for week number three in the NFL. I wanted to get into this because, look, I say it all the time here on the show. I take pride in being right. Anybody that does this for a living and tells you the big fat lie that they don't care about being right or wrong, they're lying, like I just said. I want to be right. The beautiful thing about our profession is you don't have to be right to keep your job, right? It's like being a weatherman. You can be wrong 7 days out the week, twice on Sundays, and that key card is still going to work. There were several things we've all been wrong about here to start the National Football League season. You can chime in on the phones with that as well at 310-840-4910. Tell me the thing that you were most wrong about 3 weeks into the National Football League season. I'll start us off here in terms of being open, honest, and transparent. I was dead wrong about the Dallas Cowboys. If you're just tuning into the show here tonight, the Dallas Cowboys, I've already stuck a fork in them. They are D-O-N-E. Done when it comes to the 2026 season. The number one reason why they're done, there's a famous DJ ID tag, and it goes, if young Metro don't trust you, I'm going to shoot you. I don't trust the Dallas Cowboys, so I'm shooting them out of the NFL postseason. I was a guy that had Dallas making the playoffs, man. I did. And I wanted to give their defense the benefit of the doubt, to give them a month, 5-6 weeks to really get things going. But through 3 weeks of football, they are just as bad as they were a season ago. And their head coach, based off of the boneheaded-ass decisions that he made on Sunday, he has made me not trust him. Therefore, I don't trust the Dallas Cowboys. They were at the 2-yard line on Sunday in Brazil against Baltimore. 23 seconds left, first and goal. The first play calls a goal line fade. Why you don't run the ball from the 2-yard line, for the life of me, I'll never understand it. If Brian Schottenheimer was worth a damn as a coach, this is what every NFL coach would have done. You send Dak to the line of scrimmage with two plays. One that you run on first, and then a hurry-up play on second. And that play on second now is a pass play so that you can stop the clock, right? First play calls a goal line fade, ends up going out of bounds. Next play, they have a false start. On the next play, Dak gets down to the 5 on a scramble. The problem is they immediately call timeout when Dak Prescott gets tackled at the 5, and there are 14 seconds left on the clock. Mind you, this is a third down, guys. You could have waited to call a timeout with 3 seconds on the clock, kick the field goal, and ensure that Baltimore does not have the opportunity to get the football and kick a field goal before the end of regulation, which would have been impossible if it wasn't for the stupid instructions that was given to Cowboys kicker Brandon Aubrey. They kick the field goal with 7 seconds left. On the ensuing kickoff, they instruct kicker Brandon Aubrey to kick the football out of the back of the end zone, allowing the Ravens to advance it to the 40-yard line. First and foremost, for the life of me, you're not going to tell me a explanation or give me an explanation that is genuinely justifiable. It's as stupid as all get out. Why in the hell would you let them advance the football freely? But it is what it is. That happened. To add insult to injury, think about the scenario, man. Ravens got the ball at their own 40. It's 7 seconds left. All you got to do is make a tackle. That's it. And make them call a timeout. They're out of field goal range. It's over. The Dallas Cowboys and new defensive coordinator Christian Parker, he goes cover one man in that situation. For those of you that have no clue what I'm talking about, cover one man means there's one guy in the middle of the field and everyone else is lined up in man-to-man coverage. Why you're playing man-to-man coverage in a Hail Mary end-of-game situation is beyond me. The result, you know what happened. Ravens hit a cross with Zay Flowers, Tyler Loop, game-winning field goal. And now the Dallas Cowboys look like the stupidest team in the NFL. And their coach, Brian Schottenheimer, sounds clueless, looks clueless. We got the chance to hear from Brian Schottenheimer earlier today. Shotty tried his best to explain what happened in Brazil.
1: Well, I didn't do very good in the last 28 seconds. I think when you talk about, you know, finishing the game, you know, which I really think you look at our two games that we've lost, you know, Joe, we haven't finished. And I was a big part of this one. Like I said, I talked about, you know, after the game, you know, I felt like I overcoached Dak on third down, kind of affected his decision making a little bit. And then I let that kind of bleed over to my decision about kicking the ball. My dad had a rule, one play at a time. He talked a lot about, because it happened to him, he made a decision on a play, didn't go good. He was pissed off about it, and it affected another decision, and I think that's kind of what happened to me.
0: Yeah, like, I don't know what he could say. I don't know what he could say to, you know, get people to give him a pass. Because I'm not trying to gas it up. Like, I swear I'm not. And I tell y'all all the time, I'm a Commanders fan, but I hate the Eagles more than I hate Dallas. That was quite literally the stupidest decision, the most ridiculous end-of-game sequence I've ever seen while watching NFL football. The only thing crazier, Denton, and I'm sure you remember this, D-Day, when Kirk Cousins took the knee instead of spiking it, going into the half against Philly back in 2016 with the damn division on the line. Like, that's the last time I remember that dumb of, like, an end-of-game, end-of-half situation going, man. Or you could talk about David Blough in week two against Dallas, but here nor there. Look, as far as I'm concerned when it comes to Brian Schottenheimer, he's not going to return as the head coach of the Cowboys. I believe the Dallas Cowboys are done. I can't trust them. If I can't trust you to make that simple-ass decision, how do I trust you to get this team prepared to play each and every week? How do I trust you, you know, to do your job week in and week out because you didn't at the end of this last game? Brian Schottenheimer not only doesn't return as Cowboys head coach, maybe he gets brought back as the OC. I got three wild card names for you. Bill Belichick, Deion Sanders, Mike Tomlin. One of those three names will be coaching the Dallas Cowboys in 2027. 310-840-4910. Tell me the thing that you were most wrong about 3 weeks into the NFL season. 310-840-4910 is the number. Let's go to Mike in Oklahoma wanting to check in. Mike, what's going on?
2: Hey, good show. Love it.
0: Appreciate you.
2: First of all, I am a diehard Chiefs fan. I'm loving this.
0: You should be, man.
2: As far as Dallas, you think it's Schottenheimer because he's got a great track record anywhere he's been? Or do you think it's Jerry Jones?
0: Well, notice this is Brian Schottenheimer, not his dad. This is Brian Schottenheimer, not his daddy, Marty, now.
2: Right.
0: This is the son. His track record, he was the Jets offensive coordinator at a point in time. I don't think Jerry, for once, right? And look, Cowboys fans, I know how this goes. For once, I think Jerry's actually free of blame. For once, I think Jerry's got nothing to do with what's going on here. I think the coach is a total dunce. And it's going to ultimately limit just how far they can go. It's why after that blunder on Sunday, they're as good as done to me. I'm ready to stick a fork in them already.
2: Do you think Deion wants part of it? Do you think he wants his name affiliated?
0: I think Jerry wants money. I think Deion wants money. I think Deion cares about his legacy, his public perception. Shador could be the backup. A lot could go right, man. When it comes to Deion, though, if I'm being honest, I think Deion's going to take the Florida State job if it ever opens, if Norvell ever gets killed.
2: Oh, definitely.
0: I think Deion could be the coach that brings Florida State back to the promised land in terms of being the premier program in the state of Florida.
2: Okay, I'm going to ask you one thing, then I'm going to get off here.
0: Yes, sir.
2: Does Dak come back?
0: Oh, of course Dak comes back. He just signed a huge contract two off seasons ago. Dak's not the problem. The problem is the airhead coach, man. I appreciate the call. 310-840-4910. We'll continue to take your calls coming up on the other side. Terry in Dallas Bo in Oregon, Chris calling out of Miami. Stay on the line. We'll get to you coming up on the other side. I'll take your calls on either your top team in the NFL or the thing you were most wrong about 3 weeks into the season. That plus a big-time update in the landscape of college football next here on Westwood One Sports Night.
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12: you keep your phone on? 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
12: 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The first one, the response was go to bed.
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15: Happy to chat with Courtney Cronin. 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
16: An incomplete product, an unfinished product who needs some good coaching, needs someone to stay on him and teach him how to do this like a pro, and honestly, kind of fix some of his fatal flaws. Like he held onto the ball too long last year. He tried to make the hero play instead of taking the layup more times than not, and he didn't throw the ball downfield. I get asked that question all the time. What's the number one difference between why it worked for Jaden Daniels and why it didn't work for Caleb Williams? You can go all over the board here with like, you know, coaches being fired, horrible offensive line, all of that. Jaden Daniels takes chances. He takes shots down the field that Caleb Williams was just averse to for a number of reasons. I think that got to be coached into him from Ben Johnson. You've got to be in charge, and you've got to be an efficient first and second down offense, and that starts with the quarterback.
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0: Yes, sir. Ballin'. Shot callin'. As we get you up to 3 a.m. here on Westwood One Sports Night, a Tell the Truth Tuesday edition of Westwood One Sports Night. Youngest in charge, Linnell Willingham, rocking out with you as we get you up to 3 a.m. Eastern Time. We'll get you numbers that matter coming up here in about 15 minutes or so. The top numbers that tell the story of week number 3 of the National Football League season. It is a Tell the Truth Tuesday. As I mentioned, so we'll bring you NFL facts or cap coming up in about a half hour, top of the 2 a.m. hour on the East Coast. I will reset my Super Six Pack plus update you on the NL and AL wild card in about 1 hour as we enter the final hour of power here on Westwood One Sports Night, man. Show has gone by extremely fast tonight. That's what happens when you're having a good time. All night long, phone lines are open. For this, give me your top team in the NFL, and then the thing you were most wrong about entering the 2026 NFL season. We're 3 weeks in. You've got enough of a sample size. What have you been wrong about, the most wrong about to this point? 310-840-4910. The thing I've been most wrong about is the Dallas Cowboys. Our guy Terry is in Dallas wanting to check in. Terry, what's going on, man?
13: Hey, I was just doing well, but I was going to question your thoughts on why you think Jerry Jones would make the change at head coach, because he hadn't necessarily done that before.
0: Are you saying that he's never fired? Can you like clarify that? Because I know you didn't mean that the way you said it. What do you mean by that?
13: No, I
0: he's
13: did.
0: He's never done it before.
13: Jerry has waited. Season? So Jason Garrett?
0: Do you mean in season?
13: Yeah, not only in season, by the time the head coach was fired, Jerry's been slow on every move that needed to be made.
0: Right, but I think Jerry is getting older. So, I think Jerry's older and realizes he doesn't have as much time left as maybe he once did. So for that reason, I do believe he's not afraid to be aggressive and make decisions. It's part of the reason why they have the dogs that they have right now on defense is because of Jerry ain't sitting on his hands being – patient anymore. He's trying to win now. Jerry knows his ass getting old. So, yeah, I do think he's not going to.
13: I would tell you this. Uh-huh. I'm willing to put my money where my mouth is.
0: Uh-oh.
13: I'm willing to bet you $5,000 or whatever number you want to bet.
0: I ain't got that type of money, partner.
13: Well, but I'm just telling you, all I know is this.
17: Damn,
13: he's been slow to make every decision that needs to be made.
0: Hold on.
13: And humans
0: are
13: behavior.
0: $5,000 on Brian Schottenheimer. Do you believe in Shotty that much, or is this about
13: you? No, I don't believe in him at all. I'm telling you right now. But I will tell you, he was a new head coach when he started. What's so funny to me is I personally am not a Dallas Cowboy fan. I'm cursed because I'm a Houston Oiler fan. Right?
0: Oh, God bless you, brother.
13: Oh, I'm telling you. But I do know humans, the best indicator of future performance is past performance. Mm-hmm. And Jerry's been slow on the draw on every single thing he's ever done. Except for buying the Cowboys, where he bet Bum Bright the $500,000 on the coin flip, right?
0: I hear that, but I just look at the recent track record. He didn't play games when Micah got his ass out of there. He didn't. Point blank.
13: Do you think that
0: was aggressive last year?
13: Or do you think it was somebody else's call? I'll agree with that.
0: Uh-huh.
13: I mean, that's always Jerry's call by the time it's all said and done. But I'm telling you right now. So just look at the past. So Jason Garrett, Do you think he overstayed his welcome or understayed his welcome?
0: 100%. But I think this is
13: right,
0: the thing.
13: Hold on.
0: This is what Jerry's learned, though, real quick.
13: Do you think he overstayed his welcome or understayed his welcome?
0: Probably overstayed. But here's the thing that's different, though.
13: He's 80, whatever it is.
0: No, it's not even that. He's learned from his past. He watched Tony Romo have his prime totally wasted. Totally wasted. He wasted Zeke's prime. He's not going to waste Dak's prime. They got to get a defense in there, man. And Brian Schottenheimer chose this airhead, Christian Parker, whose defense is it's just as bad as it was last year, but the talent's better, so he looks even worse.
13: No, I will tell you this. I would bet by the time it's all said and done, when you go from a 4-3 to a 3-4,
0: oh, come! I got to let you run on that. That's not – come on. Come on. That's not – I mean, come on. 310-840-4910. I'm a guy that played defensive line. Making a switch from a 3-4 to a 4-3 is not that massive of a change schematically. You play a different gap, and you got four linebackers instead of three. Big whoop. The problem is for Dallas, your secondary couldn't guard me, Oliver, and Denton in a trips bunch set. That's the problem here. And Christian Parker's a defensive backs guy. Yeah, they can't figure it out. 310-840-4910. Andrew, calling from Ohio. Andrew, what were you most wrong about? What have you been most wrong about 3 weeks into the season, brother?
17: Yeah, what's up, my guys? I'm a big Atlanta Falcons fan. Most people would talk about the quarterbacks, but here's my thing. Even before the quarterbacks controversies of Tua, Penix, Jack Strand, and Cooper Rush, I was always worried about our defense. We've never had a defense, and if we don't have a quarterback that can keep us in the game, then by golly, we better have a defense. And I know we lost week one to Pittsburgh, but our defense had us in that game. Week two was an anomaly. Bryce Young just went off. But even then, our defense still played well until that second half because we left him on the field, and then we go up to Green Bay. Penix is back. Defense is looking good, and that's without James Pierce Jr., who's suspended. We got another guy on injury, and God love Jeff Ulbrich, who just lost his wife. I was thinking to myself, man, how is this guy's head going to be in the game? But holy cow, I was
0: defense is playing well, man. I agree with you that week two was an anomaly. I believe they're like top five in pressures right now, man. Despite not having James Pierce and Williams, the pass rush is getting home. I think Michael Penix gives them, first and foremost, Michael Penix and the offense being more productive is going to make them better defensively by default because they're not going to have to play as many snaps. And you saw that against Green Bay, man. That pass rush was fresh all night long, and they made life hell for Jordan Love. They play a huge one coming up on Monday night, man. That Monday night Saints and Falcons, it's huge, brother. I mean, huge.
17: That will tell a lot about our division, honestly.
0: It will, because I think the Bucs are cooked. Yeah. I think the Bucs are cooked. The Panthers are falling apart in terms of the injuries that they're dealing with. It feels like it is Atlanta and New Orleans, man. I appreciate the call, brother. I got to let you run, man. 310-840-4910 is the number. Jay is in Dallas wanting to chime in. Jay, what's up, man?
18: Hey, yo, what's up, man? I just don't like the way my Lions looking early in the season, man. We got Kirby Joseph on IR. Brian Branch hasn't played since, like, last year. And we still can't draft a decent cornerback, man. What should we do?
0: The Lions, y'all, hey, brother, I'm being honest with you. Y'all are cooked, Slim. The Lions are going nowhere fast. Y'all are cooked, bro. Y'all are going nowhere. You're not going to make the postseason. I don't believe Dan Campbell's a good coach, brother. Ever since Aaron Glenn and Ben Johnson have left, the Lions have been swaggerless. Their offense, they cook, and I give it to you. Jahmyr Gibbs going Kanye crazy to start the year.
18: Sure.
0: The only reason the Lions might make the playoffs is because their schedule is one of the softest in the NFL. I don't think they're going to finish above third place in the division, though. Give me the Bears before them.
18: No, the second best team in the division, most definitely. When Caleb Williams comes back from the Bears, you could argue that.
0: I would take. Minnesota is Minnesota's the best team in the division.
18: Minnesota second, with no quarterback.
0: The second, with no, their defense, it's almost like the 2000s Ravens, brother. They don't need a quarterback.
18: Oh my gosh.
0: They don't need a quarterback. Here's my division rankings in the North. I'd take everybody over the Lions. I'm not going to take the Packers. I'm not going to take the Packers because they're in shambles up front right now. But they're third at best, brother. Third at best.
18: No, I think we got Minnesota for sure.
0: We'll see, but we won't see because your schedule is cupcakes off. I got to let you run, brother. I appreciate the call as always, homie. 310-840-4910. Kid Cowboy types in the YouTube chat and says, Dak has reached his ceiling. So I say it all the time when I talk about Cowboy fans, and I need to keep the same rule of thumb here on the air. When I talk about the Cowboys, I'm going to speak very slowly so their low IQ fan base can comprehend what I'm saying. How do you know if you're a Cowboys fan or not on Sunday when you eat your chicken wings and dip them in ranch and you're in front of the TV? If you're rooting for the team that has a star on their helmet, that means you're a Cowboys fan. 310-840-4910 is the number. Myron is in Dallas. Myron, welcome to Westwood One Sports Night.
19: Thank you, LW. Hey, let me first say, man, I subscribed to you, your YouTube page there just recently, so I'm a subscriber now. Yeah.
0: There you go.
19: And I'm going to stay on the positive side with you. I agree with my biggest disappointment, obviously, is the Cowboys. They looked good on paper, but performance-wise, they're not living up to what we thought they should be. As far as that last game, everybody knows Shoddy, and Shoddy's still trying to learn. But my problem.
0: Hey, Myron. Hey, I know you're a fan, brother. What do you mean he's still trying to learn? Coach is supposed to be in your blood. I don't want to keep hearing about your damn father if you're going to make mistakes like you ain't been, like football ain't in your blood. I don't want to hear about your father no more.
19: Well, it may be in him, but he don't know how to bring it out of him. Let's put it that way.
0: Yeah, I'm telling you. It's like Michael Jordan kids, man. I'm telling you.
19: Yeah, but let me add one more point. I'm upset with Dak. I'm really upset with Dak because Shoddy can call that boneheaded play. Dak played enough in the NFL that he could have auto-bowled and did what he needed to do in that situation, realizing that it was a stupid call. So everybody's giving Shoddy, you know, the blame for it, but I'm also putting 50% of the blame on Dak. Dak is an established quarterback, been in the league 10 years, been in situations. I'm sure he audibled out of calls that he didn't think was the right call, and that would have been the perfect time to do that. So,
0: that's an interesting perspective, Myron. I appreciate the call. I'm going to let you run because we got to hit a timeout here, but I appreciate you as always, man. I think that's the first time we've heard someone place blame in the direction of Dak Prescott for the awful blunder that happened at the end of the Cowboys game. Coach Schottenheimer and Coach Christian Parker just vomiting all over themselves. The best part about it was hearing from Shoddy and Jerry Jones. We'll do that coming up in about 40 minutes here on Westwood One Sports Night. We're going to do a little NFL facts or cap coming up in about 20 minutes here on a Tell the Truth Tuesday edition of the program. I want to continue to take your calls, though. 310-840-4910. Give me the thing that you've been most wrong about 3 weeks into the NFL season, and then give me your top team in football. Your calls plus numbers that matter next.
3: 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Who will keep rolling in week four? And who can turn their season around? Westwood One Sports.
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1: Just vibe with me, America. Getting you up to 3 a.m. Eastern Time. You're on the Tell the Truth Tuesday edition of Westwood One Sports Night. Youngest in charge, Linnell Willingham at the controls. 15 minutes from now, we'll tag in the super producer of the program, our guy Denton Day. He'll bring us NFL facts or cap here on a Tell the Truth Tuesday. Taking your calls on the thing you've been most wrong about 3 weeks into the NFL season, and then your top team in football. We'll get to numbers that matter coming up in a second, the numbers that told the story of week number 3 of the National Football League season. Also, a little teaser for you for numbers that matter. I have some really surprising numbers about the participants in Sunday Night Football coming up on Sunday. Panthers taking on, I just totally blanked on who the Panthers are playing for a second. Panthers taking on the Lions on Sunday Night Football. On Sunday night, excuse me, to wrap up the Sunday slate of NFL games. 310-840-4910. Justin in California wanting to chime in. What's up, Justin?
2: How we doing? How we doing?
1: How we doing, brother? Good, man.
2: All right. Well, to start first, one of the things I was wrong about, and I think I'm not the only one, but the Raiders.
1: Meaning, you and me both, brother. You and me both, man.
2: I think we thought, a lot of us thought that we were going to see Mendoza by like week 4, week 5, 6, somewhere around there. Yep. But the way Kirk Cousins is playing, it doesn't seem like he might not see the field at all this year, which is not a bad thing, but I just thought for sure we're going to see him sooner than
1: it
2: later.
1: Seems, it seems like that was their plan, brother, for him to not play at all this year.
2: Right? But Kirk Cousins, I mean, he's doing his thing. He's more than a game manager. I mean, sometimes you get a veteran
1: leading the NFL in touchdowns through 3 weeks.
2: Correct. And it's a little biased on the next one because I'm a Niner fan. But I do think right now, even with injuries, because, you know, people forget Niners last year had a lot of injuries, won 12 games. And looking like it's going to be somewhere around that same page as far as I think Brock Purdy and some of the guys that are still healthy right now and some of those supporting receivers that we do have, which some people can't even name. I think that right now they still are the best team in the league until we're going to see this Sunday against the Broncos. But I think that until then, we have to, you know, consider them at least not 1A, but 1B as far as the best team in the league right now.
1: Yeah, I can pick up what you're putting down, brother. I appreciate you, man. 310-840-4910. You can hit us up in the YouTube chat as well. Hit me up on X, too, at NELL_BTP in the YouTube chat. Just search Westwood One Sports Night. Black Sports Network says Dak is not it and has never been it. Cowboys never understand. All I hear is, here we go. That audible is too easy for defenses to know when he is going if you watch film. I actually do think his here we go does make it easy to time the snap count in terms of getting the jump on his rush. Can I try it? Do I have the blessing of America to try it? Yeah! Here we go! Son! I sound just like Dak Prescott. By the way, I live in an apartment. I haven't gotten evicted yet doing this show from home. So we'll see if my neighbors continue to put up with my BS, but that was a pretty good Dak Prescott, wasn't it? Yeah! Here we go! I love doing quarterback cadences. I used to walk in, if you went to high school with me, and if you're listening right now in the DMV and you see this clip somewhere on social media, you can attest to it. I would treat 7 a.m. at Magruder High School like I was coming into the cafeteria. That's where we met before first period. I would run down dapping people up like I was getting introduced in the starting five of an NBA starting five, man. Sicko.
3: Your Dak Prescott call kind of sounds like a mid-2000s hip-hop DJ drop.
1: Who's that DJ? Let me really think. Yeah, here we go.
3: And then, boom, bass drop. It's not like one in particular. It's just like in general.
1: It just sounds
3: like
1: okay.
3: It's giving mid-2000s DJ.
1: Anybody that's listening, you heard what the super producer said. It's giving. Look, this is a show where we got a lot of different personalities on it. But we're all in that age range where we're using the same lingo, but really not the same lingo. For Denton to drop it, it's giving.
3: You know, I got the white woman lingo down.
1: 310-840-4910 is the number. Brody I'm Buffalo. Want to chime in, Brody? What's going on, man?
4: Bills Mafia, stand up. Bills Mafia, stand up. Get loud, get proud. Break tables, get drunk. Bills Mafia, stand up. Come on, 3-0, baby. Hey. Let's go. Yeah, yeah.
1: Is that y'all like official song, brother? I ain't never heard a Bills song now.
4: Man, I wrote it myself. It's about to drop.
1: I can tell, brother. I can tell, bro, man. Get back in the booth, man. Hey.
4: That's what it's all about. I just want to hype up the Bills Mafia, and I'm out. Peace.
1: Okay. Bills Mafia, here we go. Bills Mafia, 3-0. Bills Mafia, breaking tables and elbows. Here we go. Yeah! Here we go! I think I'm elite at the deck. I got to get it a little deeper. But, like, it's my favorite cadence in the NFL. I can't cap.
3: I got it. It's the yeah. Sounds like Waka Flocka.
1: Ah. Oliver Popular.
3: Shout out to the Brick Squad.
1: You know what to do, my man. You know, I was watching a Wiz Khalifa interview earlier today. He was on with this streamer, Dean the Great. If anyone out there is familiar with the Bammas and the streaming community, Dean the Great and then Adrian Broner, like one of the best boxers of all time. He's not like a drunk on Twitch and just streams every day and pretends like he's going to stop drinking.
3: Boxers. He fell off.
1: He was.
3: Wiz Khalifa. Did he mention the interview, the running? He's a running
1: influencer. How much
3: influencer.
1: He runs?
3: Yeah.
1: He's a running influencer now?
3: Yeah, like he like legit runs on Instagram.
1: That's tough. He was talking about how much money. So See You Again, the Paul Walker song with him and Charlie Puth, It's got 7.8 billion views on YouTube.
3: Not bad. We're creeping up on him.
1: I think we're creeping. But no, bro, I think I bookmarked. Someone on X asked Grok, like, how much money they've made off of YouTube, off of that song. And it was in the millions, dude. Like, I was stunned by that. I brought up Wiz Khalifa. Why did I bring up Wiz Khalifa? He was doing the stream.
3: I brought up Waka Flocka.
1: Oh, I brought up Wiz Khalifa to tell you the numbers on the Charlie Puth song. I think that's all I had for you. 310-840-4910. Numbers that matter, real quick. I told you the Minnesota Vikings, I had them come in at number 5 in the Super Six Pack. This is part of the reason. The combined offensive success rate for the Vikings win over the Bucks, just 26.1%. That ranks 2,680th out of 2,684 qualifying games since 2016. So, if you're worried about the Vikings offense, you have every right to be. I just believe that their defense is good enough to keep them afloat until the offense figures things out. I gave you this number yesterday, so I won't reiterate it. Oh, in terms of telling the story about what happened between Buffalo and the Chargers, since 2013, teams with 5+ turnovers and a -4 turnover margin are 381-1. Straight up via Pro Football Reference, the 3 wins, Bills over the Chargers Sunday, Jags over the Chargers in 2022, and Broncos over the Chargers in 2015. So I say all that to say the Chargers suck, they always will suck, and they're probably the softest team in all of the National Football League. The Panthers are set to play on Sunday Night Football coming up this week. Carolina hasn't played on Sunday Night Football since December 4th of 2016, a 40-7 loss to the Seattle Seahawks. They're going to snap the longest active Sunday Night Football drought in the National Football League coming up this weekend when they make their first return to Sunday Night Football in a decade. Browns and Saints now tied for the longest Sunday Night Football droughts. Their last appearance coming in 2021. So, go Panthers. They're all hurt. They're probably going to get blown out again. Final hour of power coming up. It is a Tell the Truth Tuesday. NFL facts or cap coming up on the other side. This is Westwood One Sports Night.
0: This is Westwood One Sports. 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
1: Yes, sir. Final hour of power. Here on a Tell the Truth Tuesday edition of Westwood One Sports tonight. Youngest in charge, Linnell Willingham, kicking it with you for the next hour before we hand things over to the Drake Toll Show. 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Westwood One Sports Night, where Rob Starks, 9255, saying Wiz practices MMA now. Took forever to find this YouTube. You say it too fast, and the phone number. Are you a Cowboys fan? 310-840-4910, and then Westwood One Sports Night on YouTube. We had a text come in. Did I read that over the air? Am I getting tired? Did that already happen?
2: No, it was during the break. Our guy Levi from Atlanta says, Denton, the DJ that you think of when Linnell does his Dak Prescott is Fat Man Scoop.
1: Fat Man Scoop. And Oliver disparaged Fat Man Scoop and his entire family. It's like, kidding, Fat Man Scoop. Oliver Popular loves you. 310-840-4910. Couple of calls on the line. Here's the exact instruction on the phones before we get to a little NFL facts or cap. It's a Tell the Truth Tuesday on a Wednesday. So give us your top team in the National Football League. And then through 3 weeks, what was the thing, team, whatever, in the NFL that you were most wrong about? Bob is in Seattle. Bob, what's going on, bro? I'm a kid.
3: Youngest in charge. What's up, my brother?
1: What's going on, man? How you doing?
3: Hey, so I wondered why you didn't have Seahawks in your top whatever six or whatever you had in there.
1: You know why. Brother, you know I'm a Commanders fan. You know I'm a diehard Commanders fan.
3: I know.
1: We beat y'all with a backup. But you just hit it. You just hit it on the head. Dude, you drafted Jadarian Price in the first round. For him to get pseudo-benched after the fumble was ridiculous. And then for them to not trust him on the goal line, brother, like that to me tells me everything I need to know about where things stand. Go ahead.
3: We've shown that we don't trust the running back on the goal line, right? You know what I'm saying?
1: You damn right you have. But here's the other thing, too, though, brother. The defense. Now, I know y'all was missing, you know, two starters. And Eman Wari plays sparingly throughout the game, if he played at all. I don't even remember seeing him. I think what David Blau put on tape, getting Seattle to, you know, hitting them underneath in the soft spots of their zones, like, I feel like teams can replicate that formula. And that should be something that worries you all. And y'all pass rush, like Leonard Williams and Byron Murphy, the big boys inside. I thought Washington's interior, which isn't that great, pal. They're playing some backups. They handled them. I'm concerned, man.
3: We're coming. We lost.
1: And then Sam Darnold with the turnovers too, bro. Like that's just what he does.
3: We did it all. Sam Darnold turned it over all last year, and then not in the playoffs.
1: Yeah, for sure.
3: We coming.
1: Hopefully, man. I appreciate you as always, dog. 310-840-4910. Let's go to Jack in California to wrap things up here on the phones before we get to facts or cap. What's up, Jack?
4: What's up? How you guys doing?
1: Doing good, brother. Doing good.
4: I got to tell y'all, the Niners are the greatest team to ever play pro football. This team, despite the fact that we have the thinnest run defense in the history of the league, I mean, we have Jeremiah Love running up like nobody's business. Greatest offense ever assembled. We got Brock Purdy, the greatest quarterback in 49ers history. Christian McCaffrey, the greatest running back in NFL history. Doing whatever they want to teams, and Kyle Shanahan's just there for the ride. I have no idea what's in his brain. He's concussed to high hell, but it's working.
1: Hey, can you do me a favor, though?
4: What's up?
1: Ask you one favor. Call me on Sunday night. Call me on Sunday night after y'all play Denver. Call me on Sunday night, man. Because all this sounds amazing. I love it. You popping it. Here's the thing about the Broculator, real quick. And when he plays well, I give him the nickname of the Broculator. His on-target pass percentage this year is the highest in the NFL. He's cooking. His percentage of off-target throws, lowest in the NFL. Like, I think this is the first time. It's like Kyle's out there playing quarterback. That's how I would describe the rapport that he's got with Brock. But the moment, and it's going to happen this weekend. Y'all receiving core being dismantled is going to hurt you when you take on a team that can go man-to-man and guys are going to be able to separate. Pat Surtain's about to put Mike Evans in the damn blender. Talanoa Hufanga is going to have George Kittle under wraps. It's going to be tough getting your money against Denver. I'm going to tell you that.
4: No, I'm going to cut you off right there. We could have Dejon Love slide in the slot and he would put up 110 yards with two touchdowns. Y'all want to see real magic? That's going to happen.
1: Shout out to Dejon Love. You got a score prediction? Give me a score prediction.
4: 42-12.
1: I appreciate the call. Hot damn. 310-840-4910 is the number. I got Rob Starks admitting. Let's get Rob Starks blocked here on YouTube. Definitely a Cowboys fan, but I've been rocking with you. Appreciate you, Rob. Man, oh, man. Man, oh, man. Let's do it without further ado. What we do each and every Tuesday going into Wednesday here on Westwood One Sports Night. Facts or cap? Telling you.

0: Jim Harbaugh as the head coach? Facts or cap?
1: So are one of these two things going to happen by season's end? I'm going to go, this is hard for me because I can see both sides of it. I think Justin Herbert's making too much money for them to bench him. But, like, Jim Harbaugh, was pretty transparent in terms of his displeasure for him. Harbs has won 11 games his first 2 years. But at some point, you got to wonder, like, how much of the blame goes on him for this not being a successful outfit. I'm going to go cap. I don't think the Chargers figure it out, but I think their ownership group is poor. And when I say poor, I don't mean like financially. I just mean they make bad decisions. I think they're going to give this as long as they possibly can, but there will be something happening at season's end. I just don't know what.
0: Yeah, I was checking the money because, you know, sometimes guys run out of guaranteed money at a certain certain point. It's a lot easier to move on from them. Justin Herbert does not have an opt-out in his contract until 2029.
1: Well, that's tough. So he just got paid in 2023, if I'm not mistaken.
0: Yeah, so the contract went into effect. The first year of the extension, it looks like, was 2024.
1: Okay, so since he's signed the deal, he has been just amazingly average is the best way that I will put it. I know Coach Harbaugh earlier today spoke on the current status of the Chargers and quarterback Justin Herbert. Here's Jim Harbaugh earlier today. And I feel bad for him, if I'm being honest, because he's old as hell. And really, if it doesn't work here, I don't know who else would hire him. I think the biggest disappointment and why Coach Harbs, just to go back to the question then, the biggest reason as to why Coach Harbs potentially would be on the hot seat is because of the decision to hire Coach Mike McDaniel. And that offense has been yuck through the first couple of weeks, man. Coach Harbs, though, having to face the music, he had this to say about the 0-3 start of the LA Chargers.
2: Yeah, to be better. And that drives Justin, that drives me, that drives his position coach, that drives...
1: I would hate this.
2: Mike, the coordinator, I mean, drives us all.
1: I only know one member of the Chargers beat, two members. I think my man Dan Popen and then Chris Rim of ESPN. I feel sorry for y'all. If that's what he's giving you at the podium, y'all asking real questions. You're 0-3, Coach Harbs. You don't get to come up and give the BS word salad and act disinterested because your team is getting punched upside the head in the first 3 weeks. I would have been annoyed as all get out. Now, I've never been like a serious beat reporter before. Like, I've written stories based off of things that I've seen out at camp. But, like, imagine your job is dependent on what this Bama has to say. And he starts off with, gotta be better. I've gotta be better. Justin's gotta be better. Coordinator's gotta be better. Like, no one wants to hear that, bro. And it's almost a disrespect. Him and his brother low-key annoy me, and it's because they're old school. John Harbaugh in New York, like, I told y'all my experience out there with the training camp tour. They damn near make you put your phone or keep your phone in your pocket the entire practice. They don't want you tweeting. They don't want you doing nothing just because of the old school mentality that the coach has. But even hearing him get testy with the Malik Nabers injury prior to the start of the season, like, I hate the way that they treat the media. I do. What else we got? NFL facts or cap?
0: Well, we'll drive to the next topic in honor of Jim Harbaugh and the Los Angeles car show. That is that football team. In New York, speaking of John Harbaugh, he just cut the best story of the offseason for New York. Odell Beckham Jr. gone. No longer with the Giants after three games. He posted a very impressive no catches for no yards, no touchdowns. Will Odell Beckham Jr. land with another team, or have we seen the last of him in the NFL?
1: We've definitely
0: hold on, let me rephrase that. Odell Beckham Jr. will land with another team. Facts or cap?
1: Cap. Well, what has he shown you? What has he shown you, though, Dan? And I remember...
0: He could dance.
1: Did you see how hype he got prior to the... I know you've seen the video.

0: torrential down. It was torrential downpour in at MetLife on Sunday. And before the game, he like throws his helmet on the ground and is going, ah, trying to get like the Giants crowd hype. It was probably the most energy he exerted all afternoon. Like, honestly. Like, now here's the crazy part about it. When I posted the training camp footage and I posted the little ladder drill, and if y'all wondering what I'm talking about with the training camp coverage, we had a Westwood One Sports Night training camp tour. All of the content from that tour available for you on our YouTube channel. Just search Westwood One Sports Night. Doing the ladder drills, doing all of the things except for like playing real football, he looks like he's the best. He should be like a skills trainer. Like, he's like, his footwork is still nasty. He can still do all the one-handed catches. It's just when you put a defender in front of him, he's cooked.
1: He can't do much after that. Remember, late in the mid to late 2000s, Daryl Green had basically retired from the NFL. Like, he was still kind of active, but he more or less retired. They just kind of kept him around so he could come to the fastest man at the Pro Bowl challenge. Like, maybe that's what Odell is. He just is a perennial skill challenge guy at the wide receiver. He's like a pacer in a race. It's, you got to be able to at least keep up with Odell in the ladder drill in Honolulu.
0: But, like, he's, like, I'm not even trying to make a joke about it. He's nasty on the ladder, dog. Like, it looks as fluid as you'll ever see, to where, like, if you was just judging the Giants receiver corps based off of who cooked and who looks most fluid on the ladder, Odell be the number one and an all-pro. The problem is, you put a defender in front of him, he totally forgets what's going on. I feel kind of bad for him, though, because I know how much this meant to him, and I know how much work he put in to get to this spot. You want to know how much work he put in? His best friend, former LSU Tiger teammate, former Cleveland Brown teammate of his, Jarvis Landry, he had this to say about Odell getting cut and what Odell promised him this summer about this season.
2: What I see now is, you know, with this journey of making it back to the NFL, it was like, man, I watched him literally say, you know what, forget the distractions, forget the noise. This is the mission. I have a voice note, okay, and I, you know, I'll share it with you. I hope you're okay with it. I have a voice note from him probably in January of this past year, him saying, I'm going to play for the New York Giants. And to see it all come to life, how it came to life, you know, you talk about a guy who's resilient. You talk about a guy who sets his mind to something and goes and does it.
0: It's just big time stuff, man. And it gives you some added context to, one, the amount of work that Odell Beckham put in. There was a part of that interview, and it's Jarvis Landry's on the Kay Adams Show, Up in Adams. I'll retweet the link out at NELL_BTP because I don't know if Odell, that's his best friend, so we ain't going to say nothing that's going to get him mad. But, like, do you think this is fact or cap? Jarvis was like, yeah, dog, we were doing, it was like 12-hour workout days, dog. Like, get the hell out of here, bro.
1: I'm going to go ahead and say cap on that one.
0: I mean, what the hell you mean he was working out for 12 hours? What the hell do you do?
1: Maybe they're doing mental reps.
0: Yeah.
1: I mentally did the ladder today for six hours.
0: Even if you worked out three times a day, you'd have to work out for 4 hours each time. Who the hell is doing that?
1: Oh, yeah. I mean, unless you're popping roids.
0: Yeah.
1: Like, your recovery just would not exist.
0: It's just tough. Let's keep it going here in NFL Facts or Cap. Here on a Tell the Truth Tuesday edition of Westwood One Sports. Now, what else you got for us?
1: All right, so I got two more for you. I'm going to stick with the team that Odell just got cut with. I think he might have gotten cut for this particular player. But J.J. McCarthy, who has a new nickname now, it's 18, because he doesn't wear the number 9 anymore. He doubled it, word to Jameis Winston. You know, Jameis said this week, we won by 12 to honor Jackson Dart because 12 divided by 2 is 6. Well, J.J. McCarthy doubled
0: his...
1: That's a real quote.
0: Get out of here.
1: Nope, that's a real quote. I'll have Oliver play it for you in just a second. But J.J. McCarthy will start for the New York Giants at some point this season.
0: Welcome to Linnell Looks at the Schedule. The New York Giants, 2-1 right now. They take on the Cardinals, the Commanders, the Saints, the Texans, the Eagles in their next 5 games. I think they beat it. Arizona's the favorite this week, and I think they can get the Cardinals because they're going to make them one-dimensional. The Washington game, I think they're going to blitz the hell out of Jameis. I think there's a chance that J.J. starts against New Orleans, but I'm going to call Cap because I'm going with my gut, man, and I got a whole lot of it. I just believe Jameis is the better quarterback, and he's also the better soundbite as far as I'm concerned. Oliver, if we have it queued up, I am curious to hear just exactly how it went. Jameis Winston, first of all, his pregame, I think it was Christina Pink, and I think he shows off depending on who the damn sideline reporter is. He's cutting WWE style promos, man. That's where he should head. He did everything under the sun this offseason. FIFA World Cup coverage correspondent, home run derby correspondent. He probably hosted Jeopardy as far as I'm concerned. Like, he's done it all this offseason, man. Jameis would be a star in WWE. Not like somebody that just comes in and, you know, could hold his own as far as the matches. Nah, I think the in-ring stuff will be cake. And then on the mic, he may have the best mic skills of anybody in the company, man. Here's Jameis Winston giving an explanation on why the Giants can only muster up 12 points this week.
3: There was no doubt on the sideline that it was going to happen. You know, obviously, we are our brother's keeper winning this game for Jackson. You know, 12 points, you know, 6 times 2, right? It's for you, right? That's 12. Right?
0: Get out of here, dog. Can you... Maybe that's why they brought J.J. McCarthy in. You know, like, being real, knowing what we know about Coach Harbs and knowing the personality of Jameis, he don't want his ass there. He probably thinks Jameis is a joke. You know, PO'd the Giants front office and brasses the way that Jameis played off the bench against the Rams?
1: Good.
0: Like, it was awful to watch.
1: Facts or cap, if Jameis is in the WWE... What's his finisher?
0: Oh my gosh, he's doing the mandible W. He's stuffing the.
1: Is it the mandible W or is it the Boston Crab leg?
0: Oh, yeah. For those of you that don't understand if you don't understand the Boston Crab, then that just went over your head.
1: That did go. That is a real wrestling move.
0: No, that's why it was an elite. It was an elite line from Denton. I feel like I no-sold it. But I no-sold it not on purpose. I immediately started to think, like, I wonder how many people know what the Boston Crab is. But, like, if you know anything, it's one of the most famous wrestling moves.
1: I mean, real craps right here, you know.
0: You know what I'm saying?
1: We're in on it like that. All right, I got one more for you.
0: Yeah.
1: Facts or cap, Bijan Robinson is the best non-quarterback in the NFL.
0: Did it annoy you on our broadcast when they kept referring to JSN as that on Sunday? I hear that a lot. It's Bijan. It's JSN. It's Ja Gibbs. By the way, did you peep that? It's Ja Gibbs. I didn't call him Ja Gibbs. It's Ja Gibbs.
1: You guys are on a nickname basis. Mm-hmm. Did they keep calling him that on the broadcast, JSN?
0: Greg Olsen couldn't stop saying it. Like, and by the way, I love Greg Olsen on color, dude. He's so good.
1: J.J. Watt's not that bad either. He's still trying to find his voice, but he's energetic.
0: Yes.
1: I mean, I don't think Jackson Smith and Jigba, he's a great player, but I don't think he, like Bijan Robinson, completely won the game for them against the Packers.
0: Literally. Sorry, Oliver. The other piece that's crazy, too, about Ja Gibbs, I just wanted to say Ja Gibbs again. Watching them, I think it was the Buffalo game, they're really lining him up as like a slot. Making them run routes. Like, Ja Gibbs is their offense right now. And they haven't played anybody.
1: Yes, his quarterback's trash.
0: Well, I didn't say it. Detroit, don't be mad at me. Be mad at Denton.
1: Nope, I did. Stinks. Not good. Bad.
0: Not good at all. Not good at all. 310-840-4910. I see a couple of... I see a couple of sickos lined up on the phone still. I don't mean to call you that. It's with love. Terry! Is in Arizona wanting to chime in. Terry, what's going on, man?
4: Yo, yo. It's Corey, dog.
0: Corey, I'm going to do this. We're going to throw you back on hold. and I'm going to do the responsible thing and take a timeout. We're going to reset things coming up on the other side. It is a Tell the Truth Tuesday edition of Westwood One Sports Night. I'll take your calls. I'll reset Nell's Super Six Pack. We'll get you up to speed with what happened in the Major League Baseball postseason. Plus, I'll tell you why Cowboys head coach Brian Schottenheimer is on the hot seat. All that and more next on Westwood One Sports Night.
5: J.J. McCarthy has been traded from the Minnesota Vikings to the New York Giants. Can the former top 10 pick resurrect his career in the Big Apple? Westwood One Sports.
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19: Hey!
0: That's what it felt like I should do. Westwood One Sports Night. But a half hour left to go as we get you up to 3 a.m. Eastern time. Youngest in charge, Linnell Willingham, rocking out with you. What a show it has been tonight to this point. See a couple of calls hanging out on the line. We'll get to you all coming up here in a hot second. Couple of housekeeping notes before we exit the program here tonight. Denton Day going to put us to bed to wrap up the show. We do it the same way each and every night. Every Tuesday, you know, here on Westwood One Sports Center, it is a Tell the Truth Tuesday. We bring you numbers that matter. We bring you NFL facts or cap. And you also get a fresh installment of My Truth, Nell Super Six Pack, my top six teams heading into the week that is coming up in the National Football League. So I'll get you up to speed on that. We'll get you up to speed on the Major League Baseball postseason. Plus, I'll give you an explanation as to why I think not only are the Cowboys done for the 2026 season, they're going to be looking for a new head coach at season's end, too. Terry is in Arizona. What's up, Terry?
20: Yeah. Hey, I don't disagree with Dallas getting a new coach. Anyway, what I wanted to say.
0: Yes, sir.
20: A couple things. First of all, Hendon Hooker is a quarterback who was in line for a Heisman Trophy until he got his knee injured. He went to Detroit in the second round. He played one preseason game, completed 11 out of 12 passes, and I've never heard from this guy since. And in college, he threw – I'm only asking –
0: Hendon Hooker was Heisman-level good. I give it to you.
20: He completed – he had 58 touchdowns against 5 interceptions. And this guy has never been given a second
0: chance.
20: Is he
0: on the practice squad?
20: He was on Tennessee Titans practice. He was with the Detroit Lions. He slipped to the second round. But anyway, that's not really what I was going to talk to you about. Okay, I talked to a couple buddies.
0: Yeah.
20: When you talk about who's the best team in the NFL, I like the Vikings. I don't root them on when they're dysfunctional.
0: That's my Super Bowl pick now. Put some respect on me now.
20: Well, I love everything about them. I don't trust Kyler Murray.
0: I understand that.
20: Sorry. I've watched him in Arizona. He's not a leader of men. He'll do the stupidest
0: thing. Do you root for the Cardinals?
20: Huh?
0: You root for the Cardinals?
20: No, I root for the Vikings.
0: Oh, really? Okay, that's interesting.
20: So I was talking with a Viking. Like, I was doing sound for this band over the weekend. I do sound here.
0: Okay.
20: Engineering type stuff. Anyway, and he was like, yeah, I got to get down to see the
0: interested
20: game.
0: Interested in moving to Culver City?
20: No, well, he was going back down to Phoenix. And,
0: yeah, okay, I got you.
20: And he said, yeah, I want to watch the Vikings game. And we got to talking about it. And it's funny because one of the songs they cover is Prince 1999, a Minnesota artist who, believe me, 1999 was the worst year for the Vikings. Atlanta, anyway, all that stuff. Chris Carter, Randy Moss, we lost. Anyway, I was talking to him, and I said, yeah, I just can't root Kyler Murray on. I can't stand the guy. He's a little prima donna. And he goes, yeah, but who else could you have gotten? I said, you know what? Watch Monday night. Case Keenum is going to be throwing balls.
0: I mean, no one had a clue. I got to let you run because we're up against it, but no one had a clue about Case Keenum. Real quick. On Kyler and the Vikings, and I've said this said this throughout the show. I had him at number five in the Super Six Pack. We're going to run through the Super Six Pack again here momentarily. Their defense is good enough to keep them in the fight until Kyler and the offense are able to work out the kinks. They're that dominant on that side of the football. Just ask their opponents through the first 3 weeks of the NFL season. They have been dominant defensively. So for that reason, I think they're going to be able to keep things afloat until they can get rolling on offense. I think this might be the weekend, too, that their offense gets it going. They're at home against Malik Willis and the Dolphins. That's a group that you get your groove back against on the offensive side of the football. If you're Kyler Murray, this past game, I don't know if Justin Jefferson is going to be, you know, available ultimately coming up on Sunday because of the ankle injury. But last weekend, I mean, Jordan Addison went off throughout the course of that football game. He is like, it's the same situation in Minnesota as it is in Cincy. It's a number one star in Justin Jefferson, and then there's a 1B in Jordan Addison, similarly to T. Higgins and Jamar Chase in Cincy. 310-840-4910. Corey, out of Baltimore, want to check in. Corey, what's up, man?
19: What's up, champ? I ain't even going to talk about the Colts tonight. I got three quick things for you. Malik Willis. I don't know what made him choose Miami. Whoever he has in his corner, he need to kick their ass. Number two, Kevin O'Connell. Whatever your name is, J.J. McCarthy, you need to get in contact with Josh Rosen and find out what he's doing now, because at the end of your rookie contract, you guys are going to be sitting on the couch together. It's sad, though, dog. They had no business throwing that man to the Wolves after his second season. At his first, his rookie season.
0: He should have stayed in college.
19: Dude. Anywho.
0: I was saying this during the draft process, because, you know, Washington had the number two pick. And people, right. Corey, I'm telling you, I was threatening people on the air. I said, if they draft J.J. McCarthy, I'll quit. Y'all never hear from me again. So I'm glad they didn't make that stupid decision.
19: I ain't had no faith in that. I think they always had their eye on J. McDaniel, so you ain't had no problem with that. And number three.
0: Yeah.
19: I'm just trying to figure out, man, what do you guys, what is wrong with you and Jim Harbaugh, man? You know who he remind me of, man, every time I see him at the podium?
0: Hey,
19: you ever see that show that comes on HBO, The Righteous Gemstone? He reminds me of Baby Billy. Oh, man, you got
0: to
19: go,
0: right,
19: man.
0: The Righteous Gemstone, I'll check it out.
19: Man, The Righteous
0: but
19: Gemstone.
0: But, man, he
19: remind me of, well, I'm sorry.
0: It's like a space cadet, Corey. Like,
19: he 0-3, bro.
0: He's
19: what 0-3. Can you say other than 0-3? You know what I'm saying? I wouldn't add nothing for you either other than, all right, then, that's it.
0: If you thought, I don't know how long you've been listening tonight, Corey, but I'm going to let you run. If you thought Harbs was good at the podium, wait till you hear from Brian Schottenheimer and Jerry Jones' ass. I mean, it got ghetto in Dallas earlier this week, man. I appreciate the call as always. 310-840-4910. Always good to hear from my guy, Corey. I'm going to probably wrap it up on the phone. So if you're still calling, know that I probably won't pick you up, but it's no hard feelings. Let's get to this while we have the opportunity to do so. Each and every Tuesday night, we bring you a fresh installment of the NFL Super Six Pack. My top six teams in the National Football League entering week number four.
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0: burning the midnight oil to bring you the most highly anticipated power ranking segment in all of Sports Talk Radio. I'm going to show two teams some love here real quick. Y'all know how we get down. I'll give you my top six, and then I'll give you my three teams that were knocking on the door closest to making the Super Six Pack. Before I get to the knocking on the door teams, I got to get to two teams that were very close to making this list. The Pittsburgh Steelers, man, it felt like on Sunday watching them against Cincy, Stella got her groove back. They ran the football. They pushed the ball down the field vertically with Aaron Rodgers in a pass game, and they did it against a Bengals defense that I was gassing up here on the program through the first 2 weeks. That was probably the biggest development to me of the first two weekends of the NFL season, the fact that Cincy had a defense. Didn't look like they had a defense this past weekend against Pittsburgh. Jaylen Warren in the run game, 113 yards in between the tackles. You know what that means? Dexter Lawrence, John Allen and company was getting thrown out the damn club. Can I give a shout out to two young Steeler offensive linemen, Zach Frazier, their starting center, and then Max Ihanachor, their first round pick at right tackle. Got the chance to catch up with him during my training camp tour out in Pittsburgh. If you want to hear that interview, just search up Max Ihanachor, Westwood One Sports Nine. You'll get that interview between me and him from camp. But I thought that was one of those season-defining wins for the Steelers, because now they know that they can do it because they did it against one of the better defenses in football to start the year. I say it all the time, man. You don't want to be playing your best football right now, but you want to be in the fight. You don't want to be dead and stinking by the time, you know, you get to the month of October. And the Steelers are 2-1, above 500, and they're just starting to play their best football. The Raiders are the other team I want to give some love to. If the Raiders go out and beat Kansas City coming up on Sunday, I guarantee you they'll make their debut in Nell's Super Six Pack. That pass rush has been one of the most impactful units in the NFL. People want to keep gushing and being geeked up over what Kirk Cousins is doing offensively, and rightfully so. 9 touchdowns to start the year. He leads the NFL in touchdown passes. I got to give some love to the defense. Here was the final 5 possessions for the Saints on Sunday at home against this Raiders defense. 5 plays, 12 yards and a punt. 9 plays, 20 yards and a fumble. 3 plays and a pick. 9 plays and a fumble. And then 3 plays and a fumble to end the game. That pass rush, ferocious for the Raiders to start the year. They're punching the football out. They're flying to the football. And there's one dude that I want to give credit to. I said it this offseason when they went crazy with the money in free agency that, you know what? You know what? On defense, maybe it'll pay off. We'll have to wait and see, though. For my money, N'Kobe Dean is on his way to being an all-pro linebacker based off of how he's played to this point. You go cut on the Raiders tape and watch their defense. He is at the football every snap. He's the heart and soul of that defense right now, and I know Max Crosby's there, but N'Kobe Dean right now, the straw that stirs the drink for the Raiders. Let's get to it officially, though. Knocking on the door, closest teams to making the Super Six Pack. The Rams, and I almost left them off. That defense to me is concerning. In 2 of the first 3 weeks, man, they've gotten abused on the defensive side of the football. Second half against Denver, and then in the first game of the season against the San Francisco 49ers, I got a problem with their defense. The Broncos, they can't keep getting off to these slow starts. You saw it against Jacksonville. You saw it this past weekend on Sunday night against the Rams. The problem is, I love the resilience. As frustrated as I am with the slow starts, the fact that they're coming back and winning these football games, it says a lot. We'll see, man. They play the 49ers coming up this weekend, one of my favorite matchups on the Sunday slate. And then the Bears, man. They almost made this list. I mean, yesterday proved it. I mean, Ben Johnson is in that ilk of Kyle Shanahan and Sean McVay. He's the best run game designer in football right now. Not up for debate. The thing that I loved about Chicago last night is the way that their defense played. You forced 2 big turnovers in this football game, 3 big turnovers, rather, in this football game. And I think that was the story of the 2025 Bears, man. I don't need you to be, you know, top 10 in yards and things of that nature. Can you be opportunistic? Can you get extra possessions for an offense that most people consider to be the best in football? The Bears, close but no cigar in terms of Nell's Super Six Pack. Nell's Super Six Pack, top 6 teams in the NFL as we get geared up for week number 4. Number 6, I got the Jacksonville Jaguars. Their defense, humming right now. They've had 10 defensive trips to the red zone. They've only given up 2 touchdowns. In between the 20s, though, they've had some issues. They're one of the worst pass defenses in the NFL to start. That's the one concern I have. The big thing and the big positive, if you're living out in Duval County and you're looking for something to be geeked up about with your team, the run game has gotten going with Bashaud Tootin and Chris Rodriguez, and as a result, Trevor Lawrence is playing the best football of his career to this point. The Jags coming at number 6. Number 5, the Minnesota Vikings. Just talked about them. Clear-cut best defense in football. Brian Flores is dictating the terms of how the game is played. They're constantly lining up 7-8 guys at the line of scrimmage. And here's the thing, right? I used this analogy earlier in the show, man. I'm a 28-year-old. I watch Everybody Hates Chris growing up. Probably the best sitcom ever on network television. Argue with somebody you love. Hopefully that's me. Man, if you notice on Everybody Hates Chris, there was the bully in the show. His name was Caruso. And he whipped Chris's ass every time he walked into that damn schoolhouse. And every time he would walk past Caruso, he'd flinch a little bit. Because you knew he was going to get his ass whipped. That is the impact that Brian Flores is having defensively on opposing offenses. They hit your quarterback upside the head for all 60 minutes of the football game. Lining up 7 dudes, 8 dudes at the line of scrimmage. Sometimes everybody's coming. Other times they're dropping dudes back into coverage. As a result, I get knocked upside your head so many times at quarterback. You're seeing them do a really poor job identifying what the Vikings are doing post-snap. Brian Flores, America, is the Caruso of the damn National Football League. He's a bully. And I think the Vikings are going to continue to bully folks, man. 310-840-4910. Why did I give the number? That's what you do when you host Sports Talk Radio. I think they're the clear-cut best defensive football, but they're good enough defensively to win ugly until they get things gelling on the offensive side of the football. I think it's a matter of when, not if, in terms of the Vikings offense figuring things out. Number 4, Nell's Super Six Pack, top 6 teams in the NFL. The Niners, and look, they handled business in week 1 against the Rams. Ever since then, you haven't really played anybody. I want to see them play somebody real. They get Denver this weekend at home. Offensively, they've been damn near flawless. Here's what I worry about. You lost Design Stribling. You lost Christian Kirk. They're dealing with some attrition at wide receiver. When you go up against the Broncos and you don't got dudes that can separate consistently, Pat Surtain pissed about how Devontae Adams cooked them this week. I expect Mike Evans to be in hell in that matchup. If they can make them one-dimensional, talking about the 49ers, I think they win this football game. If Denver can force the Niners into being one-dimensional and make Brock Purdy beat you, which he's done this year against bad teams, I think they'll have success, man. The Niners are at number 4 in this list, but their resume is weak as anybody on the list. Number 3, I got the Ravens. I got real concerns about Marlon Humphrey at the cornerback spot. I say it all the time, man. Everybody in their athletic career, whether you just play at LA Fitness or you just play backyard football, you know when your body is no longer capable of doing the things that you know it once could. Marlon Humphrey is a problem for the Ravens. Dallas targeted him 10 times. He gave up 6 catches for 108 yards. He's the second most targeted cornerback in the NFL. He's got the 5th most catches allowed, 10th most yards. They need to make a trade to bolster their secondary, or that Ravens team that I have going to the Super Bowl, they will not reach their expectations. Number 2, the Bills. Not much of an explanation. For them to be able to win ugly, though, against L.A., I love that. We know what they look like when Josh Allen's balling. How do they look when he's not playing so well? They proved that over the weekend. And then number 1, Kansas City. My only explanation, America, is that they're back. Really nothing else to say about that group. Real quick before we get out of here, because I promised the listening audience that we'd do it. Brian Schottenheimer's ass deserves to be fired based off of the blunder that he had over the weekend. Here is Coach Shoddy trying his damnedest earlier to explain what happened at the end of regulation.
1: Well, I didn't do very good in the last 28 seconds. I think when you talk about, you know, finishing the game, you know, which I really think you look at our 2 games that we've lost, you know, Joe, we haven't finished. And I was a big part of this one. Like I said, I talked about, you know, after the game, you know, I felt like I overcoached Dak on 3rd down, kind of affected his decision making a little bit. And then I let that kind of bleed over to my decision. About kicking the ball. My dad had a rule, one play at a time. He talked a lot about, because it happened to him, he made a decision on a play, didn't go good. He was pissed off about it, and it affected another decision, and I think that's kind of what happened to me.
0: If you're a Cowboys fan and that explanation caused you to want to sell your season tickets, I wouldn't blame you. Here's the real entertainment. Jerry Jones, speaking on 105 through the Fan, as he does weekly, he had this to say about what happened in Brazil.
2: Well, there is no explanation you're satisfied with. None. Let's be sure that we all understand that. They don't have one that they're satisfied with. We made mistakes during that time. There's no question about it. So there is no explanation. But there's an evaluation of how not to make the same mistakes again, which is what you should be doing. You can't get that back. No way to get it back. What you can do is use it if there's any aspect of it that you want to just not even think happened. There's any aspect of it, use it to get better.
0: All righty. That was Jerry Jones, and he's hilarious. We put the show to bed the same way, or end the show the same way every night, but put the show to bed. Denton, what do you got for us tonight?
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0: What a show it's been. I feel like we've exhausted all of the truth here on Westwood One Sports tonight. One final segment to go. We wrap up the show the same way each and every night. Denton Day puts us to bed. What exciting day do you have planned tomorrow?
3: Your boy's getting a massage tomorrow.
0: Oh!
3: Have you heard of ClassPass?
0: No, I have not. I was going to ask, like, who's giving the massage.
3: So ClassPass is like it's like a workout thing where you, like, pay a monthly fee, get credits, you use the credits, right? 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So I'm getting a 90-minute soft tissue massage 90? With hot Oh, yeah. I was like, I could do 60. But I'm canceling this thing anyway in like 3 days, so I might as well just run it up. You know what I mean? Like I'm living bougie tomorrow.
0: Is this massage envy? Like who's?
3: I mean, I can't say the name of the place because I'm not trying to have anyone show up. But it's like it's like a small business.
0: Okay.
3: Now it's in a very public place. Don't anyone get a crazy idea.
0: You said hot stones.
3: Yeah.
0: Expound upon that. And you're white, for anyone that can't tell, with a dulcet tone.
3: You never had a hot stone massage?
0: No, you will be red as hell.
3: Like hot stones on your muscles, and it like relaxes them, and then they massage it, work it in. They hot. There's like a special drawer that they keep them in that's heated. It's pretty crazy.
0: I've seen it before.
3: Get ClassPass and then do it.
0: Well, I got a... Now that we've been compensated for what we do, I'm going to get back in the gym. I had a brief pause on my LA Fitness membership. Life's back, baby. You're going to get the best version of me that you've gotten all football season coming up here. I'm ready to roll. We're officially submerged in it. Final show of the week for your boy coming up tomorrow. We will preview Thursday Night Football plus enter the Westwood One Sports Night pressure cooker tomorrow.
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0: It is the Drake Toll Show on Westwood One Sports, the Westwood One Sports app. Drake Toll with you from the Savannah Bananas organization. 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Addie Bates produces. Laura Jimenez runs the board. And the Dallas Cowboys are in disarray. 310-840-4910. I'm going to jump into the take, but I want to let you know we're going to open the show up with the phone lines ready. 310-840-4910. You can call or text the show. The Dallas Cowboys sit at 1-2 this season, and Jerry Jones did what Jerry Jones does best. He talked yesterday. Man, does he love to talk. There's not an owner or a GM who has the pulse of the National Football League and the National Football League around his finger more than Jerry Jones. And man, Pete, if Brian Schottenheimer and Jerry Jones didn't both have very different messages yesterday, and I'm starting to see the cracks in this Schottenheimer Foundation. By the way, the same foundation that has allowed at least 165 yards rushing from its opposition in all three games this year, including 192 against the Ravens. Teams are averaging 5 yards per rush on third downs against the Dallas Cowboys. They can't seem to stop anybody. And the Cowboys are 30th in the NFL in sacks. The defense is once again not good. Brian Schottenheimer's response? We're aligned after Rio. We're okay, especially after I messed up. This is on me. I take full responsibility. I take full blame. We're 3 games into the season. And they're talking like a team that's 3-8. Pete, there's trouble in Dallas.
1: Well, there's definitely reason for concern. As far as, you know, if you're Brian Schottenheimer, you are coaching your 20th game or getting ready to coach your 21st as a head coach.
0: Sure.
1: So, which is a huge, it's a quantum leap. To be a head coach of the Dallas Cowboys, as opposed to a play caller for the Dallas Cowboys or anyone else, is a huge adjustment. Like, that is, there's no question about that. And it probably takes a second, right? I mean, and I can give you a bunch of coaches where it's proven it took a second at other organizations. But, like, to drill down on the Cowboys right now, I give Jerry credit in a sense that he's a guy that's kind of always taken a little bit of flack for, you keep Jason Garrett way too long. You know, Jason Garrett was there for 9 years. You know, McCarthy, I think, was there for 4 or 5. And then you get the guys like Dave Campo and Chan Gailey, who were there for like 2. But for the most part, he gives his coaches time. What he doesn't do is empower them. And this is what I mean. Like, Brian Schottenheimer clearly screwed up, right? There's really no answer or explanation that Brian Schottenheimer can give Jerry Jones that's feasible. Jerry Jones said that himself on one of our Westwood One affiliates, The Fan, here in Dallas.
0: You say Brian, he screwed up. You're saying in Brazil?
1: Yeah. Thank you. Yeah. The time management down the stretch was egregious. It led to a loss. And that is one of those things where you look at it and you say, that's unacceptable. There should be somebody on your staff who handles that. If not, and if you're a head coach and you're a control freak and you want to handle it, okay, that's fine. But, like, you got to get it right. And it's inexcusable. And Jerry Jones said as much yesterday on The Fan. He was on the radio here in Dallas, and he said, they said, are you satisfied? Shannon RJ, the show in the morning, guys do a great job. They said, are you satisfied with what you heard from Brian Schottenheimer? And he said, no. There's no explanation that would satisfy me in a situation like that. But it's going to be fixed. And it's public now that Jerry Jones, like, met with Brian Schottenheimer, and, like, in the principal's office, there was definitely a talking to that took place. So now Brian Schottenheimer, not only by himself, takes accountability, which he did right away, but now everyone is aware that, you know, he and Jerry Jones had a powwow where it felt like, from hearing from Jerry Jones on the back end, that Schottenheimer was taken to task. And that's the part of the situation I don't love, that becomes public. And that's where I think there's an issue with Jerry and just how much he shares, just how transparent he is. You know, I again, digging in the crate, going back to old coaches, right? Like, Joe Gibbs won three Super Bowls with the Redskins with three different quarterbacks. You could say some slop at quarterback, but great players all around. Infrastructure was a word you used yesterday. Mm-hmm. A lot of infrastructure where you could plug guys in. But early in his career, he stunk. And when he met with the owner, Jack Kent Cook, after going 0-3, nobody knew about that. You know, like, it wasn't like this huge deal where Jack Kent Cook wasn't on local radio the next day talking about it. And I believe that this does something to the coaches, right? They're no longer empowered. They've had their legs taken out from under them. And this happens time and time again with the Cowboys. And I think this is where Jerry finds himself out of place. What are the kids saying? He'd be doing too much, dude. He'd be doing too much. And it's at it's like, to what end? And it's to the detriment of his team, I believe.
0: So this iteration of the Dallas Cowboys, I guess my question would be, and again, 310-8.

0: Nation. Here's what Jerry said about the coaching fall apart in Rio on Sunday.
1: Well, there is no explanation you're satisfied with. None. Let's be sure that we all understand that. They don't have one that they're satisfied with. We made mistakes during that time. There's no question about it. So there is no explanation, but there's an evaluation of how not to make the same mistakes again, which is what you should be doing.
0: So, guy who grew up in Arkansas, Jerry Jones, that was the case for him as well, and he would go on his cabin on the White River and fish for a weekend. Had a cabin three down from my grandma. Like, this is Jerry Jones at one point lived a more rudimentary life and had some, we would have getaways where he's hanging out with the Little Rock Sheriff on the White River and fishing.
2: Okay? A little more connected to the common folk.
0: Yeah, there was a time. There used to be a time. And we've gotten away from that. But there's one thing. There was a value that was instilled kind of in all of us. You always had to, you grew up in the backwoods of Arkansas, which for me was Valonia, population 4,000. It was, listen, every decision you make in life, you might get it wrong, but be able to justify it. Be able to, don't, when I ask you, why did you do that? Why did you make that decision? Why did you go that direction? Don't look at me and say, I don't know. You do know. You've got a reason that you did that thing. For Jerry Jones to post-conversation, post-superintendent's meeting, say, there isn't an explanation. Like, well, it was almost kind of an I don't know. Like, hey, why did we do that? Where's the justification? Where is the explanation? None of it sufficed. We're getting I don't knows. We're running into a brick wall. I know we're staying away from blaming Brian Schottenheimer because Jerry's always been the big bad wolf. But now I kind of want to turn the spotlight to the guy who was an offensive analyst in 2023 and worked his way up to head coach. I don't like the whole, hey, we could give him time, coddle him for a little bit. This is new for him. I don't know if I like that we started there, Pete. I want the spotlight squarely on Brian Schottenheimer.
2: I agree. I think, like, there's two things you say there, and both can be true at the same time. One, Brian Schottenheimer needs to be held accountable on his own with the media and with fans, right? And with whoever behind the closed doors, right, of his facility at the Star in Frisco. Like, that needs to be something that happens in private. And it needs to not be something that, I appreciate the transparency that Jerry has with the local media, but like, he doesn't need to be bringing people into those private conversations. I think that that supersedes the authority of Brian Schottenheimer. I think that Brian Schottenheimer would be fine just on his own answering questions, right? And handling the media. And not having everyone know that he had to meet with the boss, which can be embarrassing and which can affect the mojo with which you move forward with. Couple examples, right? Bill Parcells spent time in Dallas as head coach, right? Not too long ago, 20 years ago about. And Jimmy Johnson before that, right? These are two epic home run hitters, heavyweights, yep. Hall yep. of Famers. And this never would have flown with either of them. Right? Which is why people say that Jerry doesn't like to hire these big personalities and these established head coaches, because they won't stand for this. And when you do this to Brian Schottenheimer, you sort of cut off his nose despite his face when you're talking about development of coaches, right? Like I mentioned, the example with Joe Gibbs. Like, that's a reality. Joe Gibbs losing his first four or five games as Redskins head coach got called in to meet with the owner, Jack Kent Cook. And Joe Gibbs goes into that meeting, and he's terrified he's going to lose his job. He does not. But guess who knows about it? Joe Gibbs and Jack Kent Cook. And he goes about his day, and he ends up developing as a coach and winning three Super Bowls. Bill Parcells. Bill Parcells was 3-12-1. His first year with the Giants. And the next year, I think he was 9-7. And he was on his own as far as his development was concerned, right? It wasn't the Mara family behind him saying, yeah, we on local radio. Yeah, well, I talked to Bill, and Bill gave me an explanation, and the explanation was no good, but I'm going to stick with him. You don't need that. Nobody needs that, right? And then another example is Bill Walsh, right? All these guys, Bill Walsh had to crawl like to, I think, three or four sub-500 seasons when he began at the 49ers. Yeah. And those are three legendary coaches. And I bring all of those up to say they were able to develop –

0: behind the curtain, per se. Like, not every single conversation were we taken under the hood, or were 49er fans taken under the hood. And in doing so, you take away the authority, and these coaches aren't as empowered as they were. I believe Schottenheimer can work this out and can be fine. I believe we do not have a body of work to pass judgment on this guy yet. If anything, he probably did a little better than expected last year. And then so far this year, if you want to get really analytical, he has underperformed. But he needs the time to perform. So if he is to become a Bill Walsh, right, a Joe Gibbs or a Bill Parcells, three guys who I can tell you factually, because I'm reading a book about the three of them right now, all started off extremely slow, right? All started off taking shots from the media, the fans. These guys can't do it. They suck. They didn't need the owner to come in and pile on and even further solidify that opinion.
1: Right. Wouldn't the same be true for, and I'm not saying you're wrong, and I think these are fine examples, but Brian Schottenheimer is Lane Kiffin number of games into his coaching career in the National Football League. You know, I think we fired Lane 15 games in I guess, Oakland at the time for the Raiders. Like, there are plenty of examples of guys who hope slow start and then never resurfaced again in the National Football League. So
0: yeah, that's bad. That's not good. I mean, that's Al Davis towards the end of his reign as a Raiders owner and, like, personnel guy, where he was shooting from the hip. I mean, you never should have hired Lane Kiffin in the first place.
1: No, you know? And I don't think there's a non-zero chance we look back in 4 years and say Brian Schottenheimer never should have been hired as the Dallas Cowboys head coach. We've already got people asking, and I love it, 105.3 The Fan. These guys, they hold Schottenheimer and Jerry Jones accountable. They asked Jerry, like, hey, look, as to not regret this whole decision, what kind of changes can be made without firing the coach, such as handing over play calling? Should Brian Schottenheimer no longer call plays? Here's what Jerry Jones had to say.
2: I've never, regarding their activities, their responsibility, where the head coach spends his time. I've always had the coach self-correct, or not self-correct, self-adjust his play time. It's not uncommon at all.
1: Pete, what do you take away from that?
0: Well, I take away from that in-house, things can still be changed without firing the head coach, right? And I think what I really believe, right, is that we're seeing, and there's no organization like the Dallas Cowboys that's worse to fail in all of sports, because there is a glass mirror. It's like working for the Cowboys is like working at Subway. And, like, I hate the idea, and we had this when I worked at KFC. There's way too much transparency between the customer and what's going on behind the counter. It's hard enough for me to make a sandwich, right? Truly. Like, by myself, I don't need nine people watching me. The people in line, the people that are, you know, I'm making their food. It's like, it's way too much. Like, let's not show everybody how the sausage is made. I mean, from a sanitary perspective, I promise we're being clean. Leave us alone. Let us make the sandwiches. Let me do my McDonald's, right? When people are breathing down your neck and seeing everything you do, when your organization is a reality show, I think that takes away from Brian Schottenheimer's ability to be a tactician, Brian Schottenheimer's ability to grow, right? Sort of that lonely work side of it. Like, when you think about it, we confuse football with like experience in football with being a head coach. Like, they're not the same job. Like, Schottenheimer's been coaching forever, but he's not been the coach of the Dallas Cowboys forever. In fact, it's only been 20 games. So that's just 20 games of managing the clock, right? 20 games of deciding when to use timeouts on your own. 20 games of fourth down decisions. You get the idea. And he's learning all this stuff as head coach of the Cowboys. And these mistakes become a national referendum by breakfast time. And that sucks for him. And I'll go back to the Bill Walsh point. Walsh was a coordinator for Paul Brown and the Bengals. And he talks about his last or a huge turning point in his career. It's a two-minute drill against the Steelers. And he's the OC of the Bengals. And The fans are so loud. People are throwing stuff in the booth where he's calling the plays because they're on the road that he admits, I got rattled. I blew it. I was not ready. Like I choked. That's what he said. And like, he obviously is one of the best coaches of all time. Like, that was part of his maturation process. And that was as a coordinator. All these experiences that Brian Schottenheimer has, they're not private, exclusive conversations. We are all privy to them. And I think that really, really depreciates the value of the head coach. So once again, we have Jerry getting involved and screwing everything up. In my opinion, he's way too hands-on, and we're three games into the season here, if I'm a Cowboys fan, and it's the same stuff. It's the same stuff.
1: Yeah. I think Cowboys fans are backing you up that the superintendent is the issue here and not the new principal. We got a text from George in Arlington. It's business. Look what the Red Sox did. Let go of the people you need to let go. Let go Jerry Jones. Another text out of Texas. This shows that Jerry wants all the credibility for anything good that happens with the team. That's why he can't get a big-time coach. Brian Schottenheimer is the latest principal to be the puppet. At least that's the case we're making here, and it's Jerry Jones that once again has overstepped. 310-840-4910, phone line, text line still open. 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I didn't expect to go there this morning. I didn't expect the White River to come up with Jerry Jones to start our day, but there you go. The Dallas Cowboys in disarray at 1-2, and the head coach and owner don't seem to be on the same page with the media or behind closed doors. Hey, there's a 3-0 team in the National Football League that will finish with 7 or less wins. More next on the Drake Toll Show.
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3: 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All right, it's for you. 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
2: It's Reaction Wednesday on the Drake Toll Show.
0: That's my favorite right there.
2: Here's my reaction. The Las Vegas Raiders are done, Pete. Turn out the lights. A party's over. You ready for this? Let's talk the worst 3-0 team in the National Football League. It was a cute story. A lot of fun. I don't hate the Raiders. I know you're a Raiders guy. You got your hat next to you. You've always got your Raiders hat somewhere around you. Yep, there you go. He reaches that right hand down, picks it up.
0: I can walk over to the other side of the room and put on a John Matuszak jersey if I needed to, buddy. So just sit tight, okay?
2: Yeah, you're a big Q, your boy Q. You're a big Q
0: Myers.
2: Guy. Yeah, Q Myers. Look, he's a legend. He's a legend.
0: Hey, everybody, this is Q Myers. So we're here to talk about the Raiders. need everybody to know that I got the deepest voice in all sports media, and I work for the Raiders. I'm in Las Vegas, and we're going to talk about the Raiders right now. This is Q Myers.
2: We both worked with Q in Waco. Now, Q hosts a national radio show for ESPN and is basically the quasi-voice of the Raiders out there. Here's the deal, Pete. It was fun. I like Kirk Cousins. I don't hate the Raiders team. They're ahead of schedule at 3-0. If they had finished the season at 3-14, I wouldn't have freaked out. I wouldn't have, because you're positioning yourself for better draft stock. Fernando Mendoza is your guy moving forward. That's fine. Listen to this. We talk about the teams that are 3-0 who it's fool's gold, it won't stick. The upcoming schedule for the Raiders: Chiefs, Patriots, Bills, Rams, Jets, 49ers, Seahawks, Broncos. I see two wins. I see two wins between now and late November for the Las Vegas Raiders. It was fun, but this team doesn't get to the 7-win threshold this year.
0: Well, look, to your point, okay.
2: You got a win shot? You got a win shot going on?
0: Look, ready?
2: What's going on?
0: Give me a second because I'm bad at math. 1, 2, 3, 4. Okay. Their next 4 games, they're going to be underdogs. Facts. They'll probably be favored against the Jets. Facts. Then they'll be an underdog again at the 49ers, underdog at the Seahawks, or versus the Seahawks, underdog at the Broncos. So 2 of their next 9 games, they might be favored, and those games are against the Jets and the Browns. So yeah. I think it's way too aggressive to say, you know, they're going to lose all those games, right? I mean, here's the good news for Raiders fans. If this is going to be the team.
2: Oh, can I ask a follow-up before we get too deep in the weeds?
0: You're
2: saying it's way too aggressive, that was the quote, to say they'd lose the Chiefs, Bills, Rams, Niners, Seahawks, Broncos, Patriots? That's way too aggressive?
0: Yeah, because look, this is not, we're not sitting here in August trying to put together, like, our predictions. We have a body of work with the Raiders that says they play defense, they force a lot of turnovers, that Ashton Jeanty is playing good football. Brock Bowers continues. I mean, I think he had 150 yards receiving last game. Like, these weapons that we've been waiting on are emerging. And Kirk Cousins has been better than we expected. And, God, did you see who Fernando Mendoza is linked to dating?
2: No, he's tied down. What happened?
0: I'll tell you in a second. We'll tease that because
2: honestly,
0: it's not exactly brilliant. I forget who, but it's definitely somebody with a big
2: Madison
0: name.
2: Beer broke
0: no,
2: up
0: no,
2: with
0: no,
2: Justin Herbert because he played
1: I
2: so
1: know
2: badly.
1: Who it is?
0: Who is it? Who is it, Addy?
1: Alex Earl.
0: Alex
2: no.
0: Earl.
2: No.
0: Yes.
2: She's gonna ruin him. Oh.
0: Yeah. Yeah. Can you believe that?
1: Breaking news. Fernando Mendoza, known good guy, rumored to be in a romance with Alex Earl.
2: Josh Graham's going to love this. Josh Graham's
1: going
2: to
1: do Brady's ex-flame, by the way.
2: Oh, Josh Graham's going to do 4 segments on this. Oh, man. She's a Get Ready With Me video star from TikTok. Oh, man.
5: I got 2 words for you. 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
6: That's more than 2 words.
0: So that's...
2: Oh, man.
0: We definitely need Kirk Cousins to start for a little bit longer, because what's going to happen is our buddy Fernando has probably never been in a relationship with a woman like this electric. So he's completely off his mark right now, right? And then they're going to break up, and he's probably going to be a shadow of himself, and everybody's going to have to, like, bring him back to reality.
7: What?
0: So now it's definitely Kirk Cousins starting all year long, which is fine because he's doing well. But, Drake, back to our point. About why I think it's aggressive, because the Raiders are 3-0. Like, they're showing us that.
7: It's the Power Trip on the Fan.
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10: Carrie Elwes? 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
13: Listen up. The ratings just came in for last month. We are number one. We just grabbed every key demographic.
14: Super duper, gang. Yeah. Super duper.
13: 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Neato, gang.
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0: Power Trip Morning Show, Wednesday, September 30th of 2026. I'm Corey Cove. Meats also be here in a second. I think he's getting Julia. There's Zach Halverson. There's Max Fuller. There's Julia Daniels from Care 11. Good morning, everybody. Hi. Hello.
1: Good morning, Corey.
0: Hi, Zach.
1: Are you?
0: Hi, good.
1: How awesome is this?
0: Great. Everybody's great.
1: Delightful.
0: It's delightful. Julia, good morning. How are you?
2: Good morning. I'm good. How are you guys?
0: Good, good. Sauce, hello.
3: Hi.
0: Hey. How's it going? Take your time.
1: I'm great, man. Cool. I never know who's going to, like, pass by in the lobby downstairs. So for a second, I thought maybe Zach or Maxa would see Julia. Then I got down there. I'm like, where the hell is she? And then I realized she's over on the other side. But I'm, you know, you never know who's going to roam around downstairs.
2: I was hiding.
0: Yeah. Mm.
1: But yeah.
0: You made it. Good morning, Max. How are you?
4: Hey, buenos dias. I'm all right. Black and beautiful last time I checked. How about you, Cor? Same?
0: Neither.
1: Oh. You're not beautiful?
0: No, and I'm about as pale as they come, so.
1: That is true.
0: Kind of the opposite of both. But good for you, Max. Good for you.
4: Thanks.
0: Password?
2: Oh, man.
4: Oh, God. That was brutal. I was Bonds. I was Cheeks.
2: Not going to lie, Max, you were kind of Cheeks.
1: So, hold on a minute, wow. Julia. Hold on.
2: There was one that I should have gotten, but you're right.
4: No. Saying phone after flip was... My brain wasn't there.
0: Yeah, Julia, you're kind of sneaky good at all the KFAN games, but stumbling lately. I don't know. Maybe it was sophomore slump or something. I don't know what's going on with you.
2: I got to get back into my crossword puzzles. I think that's what it is.
0: Ooh, you're a crossword puzzle person? Yeah. New York Times or USA Today?
2: I'm an iPad kid sometimes after 8 p.m., and I just sit on my iPad and play crosswords before bed.
0: So you like to party?
2: Yeah, I'm crazy.
0: How come your Instagram life doesn't look like you're a crossword person? You're out with friends and doing fun stuff. I don't see you sitting at home doing crossword puzzles with your cat.
2: I mean, that's like, you know, once every now and again. And then when I do get out of the house, I've got to post about it, you know?
0: Fair.
2: So. Yeah.
4: And she pulls out the iPad as soon as the picture is taken.
2: Right. I'm like, great, now I can get back in my pajamas.
1: The picture's taken with the iPad.
2: Exactly.
0: So do you do this? I do crossword puzzles online once in a while as well. Just as like a way to break up the day. Mm-hmm. One of those bits like, all right, I got to do something else besides this.
2: Yeah.
0: And then I'll jump into that. But they have those bits where they can they instantly tell you whether or not a letter is wrong. That's an option. I like having that on because I don't I know old school newspaper crossword puzzles. It was trial and error. It was just, well, this doesn't fit. What am I doing wrong?
2: If you used a pen,
0: right?
2: You
0: know? Yeah. What am I doing wrong?
1: Yeah.
0: Now it's like I ain't got time for that. If I put a word in and it's wrong, I'm not doing this to, you know, to cement it in stone.
2: No.
0: I want to see how close I can get to getting the whole thing done in like 10 or 15 minutes and then we'll call it a day.
2: That's what I do.
0: So I like the auto check and I know instantly if I've put the wrong word in.
2: Yep.
0: Same?
2: Yep. That's what I do.
0: Yeah, there's no shame in
2: that. There's nothing wrong with that because then I also learn more about things faster, you know,
0: because
2: sometimes it's words that I've just never heard of before. And then mine also, like, I can click on the word afterwards and it'll give me like a definition of what it is. Cause I'll be like, I don't know.
0: Oh,
2: what
0: interesting.
2: This is.
0: See, like if you and I were doing the exact same crossword puzzle, me in my 62 degree basement and you in your couch, and it was like, hey, whoever completes this first on their own in the next 15 or whatever wins $1,000. Then I'd say, well, you're cheating. You're using autocorrect.
2: Right. But it's just you against you.
0: I'm not trying to prove this to anybody. So it's like, I'm doing this for fun. I don't care if I have autocorrect on.
2: Exactly. Yep. I'm just
0: auto solve.
2: Exercise my brain. I've been doing jigsaw puzzles lately too. I'm like, well, who am I?
0: See, I think that's more of a, jigsaw puzzles are not, quote, this is going to sound insane. They're not like, intelligence puzzles, right? It's truly just stress relievers.
2: Yep.
0: I don't think smart people do jigsaw puzzles and dumb people don't because I can't
1: figure this.
0: Yeah, but I'm just saying, like, they're not. It's more about patience and determination and organization than intelligence.
2: Exactly.
0: Right? Unlike word puzzles and stuff like that. So I think, are you a stressed out person?
2: No.
0: Why are you doing jigsaw
2: puzzles? I think I'm trying to do less screen time because I find myself doom scrolling. And so I'm trying to find just things that I can do. Like, I'm off on Monday, Tuesday, so I just turn on Monday Night Football. And
0: oh, so are the Lynx.
2: Do my-
0: oh. Keep going.
2: Oh, that was sad. But I've been doing, I saw a meme the other day, and it was like, if I could just have a job where I just sort things by color and shape, that would be great.
0: So like a kindergarten teacher.
2: Yeah, but like get paid well
0: get
2: for
0: paid
2: it.
0: Get paid for
2: know.
0: It. Yeah. Got it. So you want to get paid to organize shapes and colors.
2: But I just do it any ideas for free at my own house.
1: I can't think of any.
0: Well, what about like interior design?
1: Yeah.
4: Could get a job on Sesame Street.
2: But then I also think maybe
0: what
2: I wouldn't.
0: What about the street?
2: Maybe
1: you could work
2: I,
1: with Cookie Monster.
2: That would be actually
1: Julia
2: cool.
1: Daniels here for the color red.
2: Yeah.
0: Why'd you say it like that?
1: I don't know. Yeah, that got weird.
0: Julia Daniels is the color red.
4: He said it like a late night radio.
1: I mean, maybe that's another option for Julia to make some money.
2: I feel like if I did it for work, though, then I wouldn't like it. You know?
0: Yeah.
1: Yeah.
2: I kind of picked a job where it was like, doesn't ever feel like work.
0: And how long have you been into this, though?
2: I can do this.
0: How long have you been doing it?
2: Like full time.
0: Mm-hmm.
2: Almost 7 years.
0: Okay.
2: Yeah.
0: You don't have the 7 year itch yet when it comes to feeling burnt out.
2: No, because I'm getting paid to go to games and practice.
0: Sure.
1: Yeah.
0: Yeah. No, for sure.
2: You know.
4: Yeah, if you had the 7 year itch, you should probably go to the doctor. Yeah.
1: Yeah. Or the 4 out. Never mind. That's why Hawk's gone.
2: Ah.
1: He's got the 7 year itch.
4: 17 years.
2: I was going to say it's been longer than that, right?
1: Yeah. I don't know what's
4: gross.
1: Happening.
4: Gross is right.
2: How are you guys?
0: Just great.
1: Great.
2: Good.
0: Just great.
1: Yeah, yeah.
0: You know,
1: outstanding.
0: Did you hear why Chris is gone? Are you aware
2: he's got
0: of this?
2: Vocal nodules.
0: Yeah, so he has to go silent until Sunday. So it's 6 days of a whiteboard.
2: Nice.
0: But he claims he got a Target sauce, and I think he got it at Michael's or Joanne Fabric.
1: Yeah.
0: And we're not
2: he
0: even sure
2: those
0: exist. He
2: doesn't want to own up to going there.
1: No, I mean, he legitimately shops at, like, Wet Seal and Ann Taylor, but...
2: Is Wet Seal still around?
1: He bought a purse there once. No joke.
0: What? It was a clutch.
1: He thought it was, like, a cool, like, man bag, but it was a wristlet. And it had, like, a saying, like, us women are here for each other. No joke. It didn't quite say that.
0: Like 47% of the time he buys something, it is accidentally a female product.
1: Yeah.
4: He did just buy a women's Vikings necklace recently.
0: Exactly. Yeah, true did, story. Yeah. Tatum was like, I have that exact one.
1: Yeah, correct.
2: No
1: I forgot
2: way.
1: Yeah,
0: 100%.
4: He claims, he's like, there was no way to tell. At one glance, you could tell. Yeah.
2: A little too dainty.
1: A couple of charms on it. Yeah, it was definitely
2: nice.
1: A ladies'
2: night.
0: Right,
2: nice.
0: So he has to go silent until Sunday. I can't wait to see or hear, I guess, eventually how that's going to work. Because so far, he's posted like one or two whiteboard messages on social media. One of them was ripping us for losing the bet.
2: Notes are serious, though. That's terrible.
1: Yeah, I think he said, didn't he say there's a guy in a band he plays with that had it? And kind of let it go and had to have, like, he had to be
2: you
1: quiet
2: to have
1: for,
2: surgery.
1: Like, a month. And,
2: oh, yeah.
1: Yeah.
2: Yeah. We were just talking about Adele had to have surgery. I mean, Julie Andrews, she had surgery on it, and then they messed it up, and she sued. So that's why she'd never been able to sing again.
0: Mm-hmm. All your hands up.
1: Julie Andrews, Woodhart.
0: Are you kidding me?
1: Is that the Sound of Music lady?
0: Of course.
1: Yes. Yeah, he would, for sure.
4: It'd have to be real quiet, though.
2: Oh.
0: Yeah, where is Adele? She seems to have disappeared.
2: Yeah, she's
1: there's one in
0: kind of like the Lynx in round one.
1: Oh.
0: Where is Adele?
2: She's on a hiatus. I don't know if she's probably not coming back anytime soon, to be honest. My best friend Allie is like the biggest Adele fan ever. She went to Germany for Adele World and everything.
0: Adele World?
2: So Adele was doing, I don't know how many shows, and it was an entire, it was kind of like Astroworld, but not as terrible and
1: deadly.
2: Deadly. But it was Adele World, and she does, it's this huge field basically that she has set up and this huge stage that she goes, I mean, it's bigger than anything I've ever seen, and all jumbotrons of her. She does this like 3 hour concert out. She was doing it just for months or something out there.
0: So remind me what happened at Astroworld.
2: They sold too many tickets and then people got trampled.
0: Speaking of getting trampled, the Minnesota Lynx in round one.
1: Yeah.
2: Mm-mm-mm.
4: Adele's about due for another album.
2: I don't think she's going to come. I don't think she'll come out with one anytime soon.
1: Last update was she's
3: taking an indefinite break from music. That was in 2024.
0: You know who else is taking an indefinite break? The Lynx until next year.
1: Yeah.
2: Isn't that nuts?
0: That was...
1: Brutal. Yeah.
0: I mean, that was our full squad, right?
2: Yeah.
0: Because it looked like we were not even in the same league as them.
2: Yeah.
0: That was brutal.
1: I mean, Olivia Miles disappeared.
2: I think she's exhausted.
1: Yeah, there might be that.
2: I think she's never played this much basketball in her entire life and just burnt out. I can't say that for sure, but that's what my guess would be.
4: Enter it into the pantheon of biggest Minnesota sports disappointments, because they should have. I mean, they were the best team in the WNBA by a long shot.
2: Well,
4: all
2: and Fee disappeared as well.
4: Yeah.
0: Is she going to permanently disappear because she hits free agency now? Is it over for Nafisa Collier in Minnesota?
4: Fee agency.
1: Well said.
0: We'll see.
1: Yeah.
0: Yeah, that was.
2: That was tough.
0: That was rough,
4: especially to the Liberty. That makes it worse.
2: Yeah. It does. Yep. The 8 seed,
3: and they never had a chance at the entire game. It was
4: right
3: from the very beginning. How do you do that?
4: Get that New York skyline dress out, Commissioner.
1: Yeah, correct.
2: For her last finals.
1: Yep.
0: Speaking of getting dresses out, Chris Hockey shops on Amazon. See, now I swung it back the other way.
1: That's pretty good, though.
0: Oh, man. Yeah, I flipped it on when they were down 6, and I think that was the closest they got the rest of the way, if I remember right. Maybe they got it within 5 for a second, but it was like 5 or 6. It's like 33-27, and then it was just a runaway after that.
1: Yeah, runaway, yeah.
0: So they just looked like the better team. If you had not watched the regular season at all and said one of these teams is the 1 seed, one of these teams is the 8th seed, I go, well, the Liberty.
1: Yeah.
0: I mean, Ionescu and Stewart are everywhere. We have no one to match up with Jones.
2: Never led the entire game.
0: Yep, felt like it.
1: Grossy.
2: That's crazy.
0: So that was fun.
1: Yep.
0: Yeah, they were just about, they were right around even money to win the title, not the series.
2: Yeah, maybe
0: the title.
2: They should chill out in the regular season. And,
1: yeah.
0: Did not work. Mm-hmm. No. Well, now they have their weekends free to get up on the roof and deal with all the leaves this fall.
1: Well, they should go to Gutter Helmet and GutterHelmetMN.com and never clean their gutters again. 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
0: So if they had Gutter Helmet, they would have more time on the weekend.
1: Yes.
0: And then more time to practice basketball.
1: You are correct, sir.
0: Interesting.
1: Yes, sir.
0: That would help.
1: Yes, it would.
0: All right, Parker Fox later. Julia Daniels of Care 11 is already here. Max Fuller, Zach Halverson, that's awesome. Corey Cove, more of the Power Trip Morning Show after this on The Fan.
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24: Twin Cities weather, the rain is done, but we are going to stay mostly cloudy here through the day today with a high right around 76. Tonight, 58. Tomorrow, a little more sunshine, but still mostly cloudy, 65. Then on Friday through the weekend, lots of sunshine with highs in the low 60s. I'm meteorologist Sean Cable. Right now, it's 64.
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0: All right, welcome back. Power Trio Morning Show. Julia Daniels from Care 11. Nice enough to join us on a Wednesday. Thanks, Julia.
1: Hi, thanks for having me.
0: This is early. But again, you're always like up for 5:30. You're like, screw it, whatever.
1: Whatever.
0: I'm willing to start the show. I always say to people that show up early, because they're like, man, that's really early. I'm like, well, it is kind of the start of the podcast.
2: Yeah.
0: So it's if you were on The Tonight Show, would you want to be the last guest or the first guest?
1: The first.
0: In a lot of ways, you're the first guest.
1: Aw, thanks, guys.
0: You know?
1: I love hanging out with you guys, though.
0: Well said. It's the answer we were looking for.
2: Yeah.
0: Sauce, you're wearing a wild hat?
2: Yeah.
0: They start tomorrow.
2: Yeah.
0: They start tomorrow. And Brock Faber, man. Zach, we asked you about Brock yesterday, and you seemed optimistic, but it's not like you knew that he had a skull fracture, but we learned that yesterday. Skull fracture for Brock Faber.
2: I'm shocked because, you know, Russo, like all the beat writers, like there was no indication that was... I mean, there was, it could have been, you know, more serious, but they were still, like I said, they were talking. There's tweets from like Monday saying, you know, it's him going on the IR is retroactive to Friday. So it's a 7-day thing. So he'd be eligible to play Saturday. And so there was, I don't think there was any idea that it was as serious as it actually was. Not to mention the fact that he went back out and played the rest of the period. On Friday after suffering the injury. He played, I think, 3 more shifts, and we thought that was, you know, a good indication that he was going to be fine, and then he didn't come back out for the third, but they do all that for preseason games all the time, where if there's any, if you get a hangnail, they'll say, well, just as a precautionary measure, we'll keep you out. Don't want to, you know, it's a meaningless game, whatever. And then, yeah, to find out that he was basically on the way to the hospital at that point, and then to have surgery and to have Bill Guerin and you know, just the tone of his voice when he was making the announcement, how, you know, obviously very serious this is, a skull fracture, you know, taking a puck to the, you know, a very, probably I would say, sensitive part of the head, the side of the head there by the ear.
3: I can speak to that.
2: Yeah. I mean, that's yeah, just horrible. And, you know, again, like, as Bill said, certainly the number one focus is Brock and making sure, you know, that's a very serious injury. And, you know, anytime you're talking about surgery, this is the human factor certainly has to be priority number one. But it's also hard not to think, man, certainly the shining bright spot of this team was that top pair of Brock Faber and Quinn Hughes. And, to not, you know, who knows when we'll even see that again. And just a huge, huge, just horrible story to begin this season. They'll be fine. They've got a lot of depth on the defensive side of things, but it's just a massive bummer, and wishing Brock all the best.
4: Oh, Billy.
3: I mean, no
0: buzzkill.
3: They'll never play the Stars in the preseason again, right?
2: I hope not, man.
3: That's kind of ridiculous, but anyways, right? Or no?
2: The irony is, we had multiple line brawls. Matt Boldy got in a fight. Even there were. I mean, it was one of the emotionally charged of a hockey game, preseason, postseason, exhibition, whatever, that I've seen in a long time. And none of the players who fought are the ones who are potentially out for a long, long period of time. Again, we don't know indefinitely. So none of the players who actually were throwing fists, who, you know, there was one point where McCarron fell on top of Foligno, and they were both fighting their own guys, and there were skate blades everywhere. There was all sorts of danger, all sorts of risk, but it was just a shot from the blue line that went up, that rose up and hit Brock, that is the cause of the biggest and more consequential injury we've had in a long time to a Wild player. So I know that Jared Spurgeon said he was going to put most hockey helmets, until you get to the pros, have ear guards, and you don't even notice them. You don't think of them. It's not even it doesn't, like I said, you don't notice them either way.
3: Right.
2: And for whatever reason, hockey players needing to be tough or whatever, they don't have them. And it's never made sense. You're taking 100-mile-per-hour slap shots, but, you know, just put them on, man. But whatever.
5: Yeah, protect your head.
3: Yeah, wear protection, y'all.
2: Yeah, wear protection.
0: I just asked ChatGPT, how long of a timeline should we be looking at for something like this? And they brought up that it's usually measured in months, not weeks. And they used John Carlson's example. Could be 6 to 12 weeks, could be 3 months, could be 3 to 6 months, could be much longer. But then it even says, if you're asking about Brock Faber's current injury, blah, blah, blah, blah, blah. So what they're basically saying is it might be different because it's not an ordinary concussion, right? Like it could be a hairline fracture in a skull, and who's to say how bad his, quote, brain even got rattled?
2: Yeah.
0: So ChatGPT says, in this specific situation, I would not assume the typical three-month Carlson timeline applies. The need for surgery makes the eventual timetable particularly dependent on the doctor's assessments. So I guess what I just said and what ChatGPT just said is, no one has any idea. Not yet.
2: Yeah.
0: But maybe months.
2: That's terrible.
6: Yikes.
2: Yeah. That's awful. And that's the way, again, the way Billy was talking yesterday.
4: Oh, Billy.
2: Definitely. Even though I talked to different people in the medical profession, they both told me separately 6 weeks. So I'm going to. Oh,
5: who'd you talk to in the medical profession?
6: Doctors, though?
2: Some friends, one that works at HCMC. And
0: you have friends that are doctors?
2: Well, he's a fake doctor. He's like,
0: what does that mean?
2: Fake he's a doctor.
5: Like Johnny Sins?
2: He, like, and can
3: when I told you I had a PhD, Zach, that's not what it meant. That's not what it stood for.
2: Dr. Sins. No.
5: Well played.
2: No, he can do everything a doctor can do, but he's not technically a doctor or something. I don't know what it is.
0: What?
1: The nurse practitioner.
2: Yeah,
0: I can do everything a doctor can do, but technically I'm not a doctor.
2: Right.
0: I mean, it's illegal if I do it, but I can do it.
3: Remember that kid that did that several times, that he was like scamming people?
0: Yeah, Frank Abagnale Jr. Yeah.
1: Well, can't a nurse practitioner like prescribe medicine and things like that?
5: Yeah, my wife's best friend is a nurse practitioner,
0: Is she one of those fake ones, though, or real
5: she's
0: ones?
5: She's legit, yeah.
0: She's legit?
5: Yeah.
3: Not one of those fake nurses from those videos, right?
0: She's legit. Tip of the cap.
2: Yeah, I mean, would...
5: Course he's seen nurse porn. Yes.
0: Hey, so...
4: Oh, Billy.
0: So, quick question. That was the human side, right? Here's the hockey side. If we can't get Dylan Larkin from Detroit and Brock Faber's out half the year, does Quinn just say, this ain't working here?
5: This ain't for me.
0: This ain't for me.
2: Yeah.
0: Two of my boys are just not anywhere to be seen, so it's just, who knows? Or is that just thinking too short term, that eventually Brock will be back and he's here, obviously signed long term? Maybe Dylan Larkin is acquired at some point in the next couple of months.
2: Yeah. Yeah.
0: And then maybe Quinn says, all right, my guy's on his way back. Dylan Larkin's on his way here. Put me down for 3 years.
2: Yeah. It's a legitimate question at this point.
5: Yeah, that's not a good start. That sucks.
2: Certainly don't think it's going to help. How much it hurts will be dependent on what's inside Quinn's head right now. But he said, and I know in Russo's article, Quinn talked about how, he said that he loves playing with Brock and that he, thinks he's extended his career like 3 years and stuff like that, which, by the way, was an interesting number to say in the quote. But I don't know. I hope it doesn't ruin things. I hope, there's a happy ending to this story somehow. Please.
5: There will be.
1: Please.
2: It's been a rough
5: because if he doesn't sign, it's quite easy, though. If he doesn't sign and he's not willing to sign and you know that, you just trade him for a haul, right?
2: I mean, yeah.
5: Yeah.
2: I mean,
5: they're not going to let him walk. He's one of the best players I've ever had. That's too good of an asset. If he's like, you know what, Brock Faber, I can't do it. You're not getting Dylan Larkin. Trade me at the trade deadline. You'd get a haul for him.
0: As a rental?
5: I mean,
2: it'd be a limited haul. I mean, I think you probably get
5: there is
2: something.
5: Yeah.
2: But that is going to be, that would be a Max and Brett. That'd be a worst case scenario. And let's hope that doesn't happen.
5: Well, Corey will listen to it then.
2: Oh, that's a good point.
3: He's hate listening.
5: No. No, it's not Saturdays with Sauce. He's definitely not hateless.
0: What happened to that show? I missed that show.
5: Well, you're the only one.
2: That's not
5: What's
2: true.
5: What's happening, sports fans?
2: Thanks, man.
0: Hey, so Julia, last Friday we had Bill Guerin play initials, right?
1: Oh, yeah.
0: And Billy G's just the best. Yep. He honestly is like the best interview in town.
1: Yep.
0: So I'm leading the witness, but give me the who you think is the best interview in town. And try not to answer Bill Guerin, because I just
1: Okay. Ooh, this is such
0: led
1: a good
0: the witness
1: question.
0: A little bit.
1: I feel like, as of recently, I have loved talking to Isaiah Rogers.
0: Oh, he seems kind of fun. I've never met him.
1: He is so nice. Mm-hmm. Always willing to chat in the locker room. Josh Metellus, obviously, a great interview.
3: What about Miles Price? That guy
1: Miles
3: seems
1: Price
3: amazing,
1: is
3: man.
1: Also a great interview.
3: He's so fun.
1: God, but the best. I'm trying to think, like, are we talking just funny-wise or...
0: Right, because that's the hard part. Is because Bill Guerin's both, right?
1: Right.
0: He has, like, good stories. He's interesting, but he also has some sass and some humor to him. He's really dry. He's super funny. So he can kind of do it all. But, yeah, I mean, nice people are also good. Isaiah Rogers seems
1: Courtney
0: nice.
1: Courtney Williams is a great... She's great as well.
0: I've heard that from a handful of people.
1: Yeah, I've done sit-downs with Courtney Williams, and she's hilarious. Chris Finch is a great interview, too. You sit down with him, mm-hmm. and he's very, I mean, he's got such a great personality, and he also gives you just pretty straight-up answers about, especially when you're doing, you know, preseason or early season things.
0: Blink like twice if there's a couple of a-holes you don't want to name.
1: Honestly, it's not been... Because I have friends that work in other markets that have pro teams, and... We constantly talk in the Care 11 sports department about how lucky we are with the athletes that we cover. There's very rarely been an instance where I felt like anybody was an a-hole to me. So I don't have anybody that I can think of where I'm like, oh, I don't know about this person.
0: Sauce?
1: Mind you, I've only been here 4 years, so I only have 4 years of...
5: I mean, yeah, there's a few that come to mind that weren't the nicest, but there's also, I think like Julia said, there's a few that like outweigh the mean, right? Like Jimmy Kleinsaucer was one of the nicest guys ever. He always had the time of day for you. You know, there's a lot of really, Christian Darrisaw has always been A+ anytime we've talked to him.
0: Royce Lewis? Wipe your nose and put it in your sweatshirt?
5: Yeah, I have to, my nose is always ready. It's my sweatshirt. You're never going to wear it. Relax.
0: I'm never going to put my face in your pocket.
1: Yeah,
0: that is fair.
1: That.
5: Maybe when you leave my house, you might put it on, but yeah.
0: Why would I leave your house?
5: I don't know. Maybe you get out of his house, Corey.
2: Maybe you got lost. What are you doing in his house?
0: Wait, so if I'm lost and I'm in your house, I'm... At least around people that can point me in the right direction.
5: Yeah.
0: And you live like a mile from me, so
5: yeah.
0: I can't be super lost.
5: Maybe you lost your way.
0: Well, and I could definitely go to that old folks home right across the street because they have a room for me.
5: And you know what? Hawk could point you in the right direction.
0: He's probably there right now trolling for chicks.
5: Yeah, probably.
0: With his whiteboard that he got at Michael's.
5: Yeah, correct.
0: Front page sports after this. Julia Daniels of Care 11 is here. Parker Fox in an hour. 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
14: From the KFGO News Center, I'm Austin Erickson. A man wanted in connection with a Fargo homicide is arrested outside Lincoln, Nebraska. Officers were called to an apartment building on 34th Street South for a welfare check and found a person dead in an apartment. Police say 42-year-old Brandon George of Fargo and the person who died know each other. A man is arrested on DUI charges after a crash in Grand Forks. Officers were sent to 17th Avenue and South Columbia Road around 1:45 Tuesday afternoon. Authorities say a pickup was turning when it was struck by a car going through a red light. The driver of the car, Ian LaCrosse, was arrested and cited for not stopping for a red light. Classes are canceled at Osgood Elementary School in Fargo because a sewer line broke underneath the school. Fargo Public Schools says it expects the school to be open tomorrow since water doesn't need to be shut off during maintenance. For more news, head to KFGO.com. From the KFGO News Center, I'm Austin Erickson.
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0: All right, welcome back, Power Trip Morning Show. I'm Corey, that's Paul, that's Max, that's Zach. There's Julia.
1: Hi.
0: From Care 11. Care 11.
1: Care Bear.
2: Oh.
0: Care 11. 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
0: Holiday Station Stores, Jumbo Wings of Fire at Holiday. You can get some Jumbo Wings of Fire. They're wings, they're jumbo, and they're relatively hot, right? That's the fire part.
2: Hell yeah, man. Go
0: so
2: get them.
0: Jumbo Wings of Fire basically, you know, it sells itself. At Holiday. Thanks, Holiday. The Minnesota Lynx are out. After a 87-71 loss in New York to the Liberty win the series 2-0. Olivia Miles, 5 points, shot 1 of 8, sat on the bench a ton late because I think it was like Cheryl had just had enough. It just wasn't working.

0: Even in the little time I watched, it seemed like everybody on the Liberty is like 6'10", mm-hmm. and the Lynx didn't know how or what to do to, you know, counteract the height. And it was over from the 5-6 minutes I watched of it.
1: And they got out-hustled, man. Like, just like, you can't be getting your ass whooped and out-hustled. Like, it's one thing if they got the size, the length, and they're just hitting crazy shots, but they didn't look like they were in it mentally either, man.
2: So how do we feel about Cheryl Reeves' quote that the Lynx overachieved because we are a good team without the right playoff DNA? Essentially, I'm paraphrasing that second part, but she basically say we overachieved.
3: In the regular season?
2: Yeah, that this team is not as good as we all think they are. I don't know. I don't know if you can use that excuse when you looked as dominant as they were. And when you whoop everyone's ass in the regular season, you're 33-11 and you're the odds on favorite to win the title. Hard to say that you don't have a roster for the playoffs.
1: Right.
2: What's the difference?
0: And after you lost the first game, you were still, I think you were tied as for the favorite, but you were still the favorite to win it all, even with one loss in a 3-game series situation.
1: And they were putting belts to asses all season. I mean, you just said it, Corey. They had 11 losses, and 4 of them came in the last 6 games. Almost half of their losses came in the last couple of weeks. So before that, they were in the single digits, man. Like, you can't, that's kind of a cop-out. I love Cheryl, but that's excuse computer right there.
2: And not to do revisionist history, because we even mentioned this yesterday with Marnie. This is not sour grapes, because the Lynx were clearly the inferior team. They got their butts kicked in both games, so I think they would have lost a best out of 5 series. But how is this a best out of 3?
0: Yeah.
2: How is a WNBA playoff series when you're down to the final 8, right? 8 teams in, and round 1's best out of 3?
0: Yeah, that's kind of weird.
2: I mean, not enough. That's
3: and make some money. Weird.
2: Yeah, make some money,
3: like,
2: but also
3: 5-game series.
2: Like, you know, you go all the way back to, like, why series were the way they were historically. It was because of travel.
3: Yeah.
0: Yeah.
2: Now it's like that isn't an issue. Mm-mm. Financially or time-wise. What are we talking about here? Let's do best out of 5.
3: But then they might have just gotten swept.
2: Yeah, I don't think they would have won the series. The way that it looked, these 2 games, they would have lost the best out of 5, too.
3: I think they're gassed as a team. Mm-hmm. Gave it all too early.
2: Yep. That's not good. We mentioned it earlier, but Brock Faber of the Wild, surgery on a fractured skull. He was hit in the head during Friday's game against the Stars by a deflected puck. No timetable for his return, but the Wild do debut. Their season opener is tomorrow night at Nashville, and then the home opener Saturday against Boston. Right here on The Fan, your home for Wild hockey.
0: Sacco? Yeah, as we talked about, it's a major bummer. And again, all our thoughts are with Brock. That's a very serious injury. It's not, you know, anytime you're talking about the head and then you're talking about a fractured skull and then you're talking about surgery, it just compounds into, you know, certainly a bigger than hockey a situation, as Bill Guerin mentioned in a very honest press conference, all things considered. I know people want a timeline for when his return will be. They don't have it. I actually believe him this time. I know hockey injuries are generally pretty vague, but this one in particular, I don't even think the doctors know when he'll be back. So hopefully we get an update at some point. The good news is they're very deep on the defensive side of things. You know, Jared Spurgeon will be a very suitable replacement there up on that top D pair with Quinn, and hopefully get things going, get off to a good start tomorrow night, and then back home on Saturday against the Bruins. Again, as you guys mentioned, KFAN FM 100.3, the home of the Wild.
2: Hell yeah, man.
1: That's
2: the correct answer.
0: Yeah.
2: The Vikings host the Dolphins Sunday at 3:05. The Vikings are around 11.5-point favorites. That was as of last night. Haven't checked this morning, but still 11.5-point favorites against the Dolphins. Dolphins are 0-3. The Vikings are 3-0.
0: Yeah, you got to win. You got to dominate. The offense has no excuse. The defense of the Dolphins is absolute cheeks. You should put up at least 30 points on this team. You shouldn't struggle. It's at home against an opponent that just wants to be put to bed. I would bet the Dolphins over under the rest of the year is 2.5.

0: They are not good. Their offense has a bunch of nobodies. Their defense has one good player in Chop Robinson. You should be able to, if you don't get right with your offense in this game, it may never happen, because this is as close to a layup. This is as close to an FCS team as you're going to play in pro football. This team is absolute cheeks.
1: You are electric.
0: Thank you. Maxo?
2: 100%, especially with our guy Devon Achane is out. I mean, that's like the only significant offensive player really on that Dolphins squad. So you just got to absolutely dominate this Dolphins team and just put belts to asses, cheeks, their buns.
0: They're huge buns.
2: They might be the worst team in the NFL.
0: Yeah.
2: So you just got to dominate. Hopefully it's a get right game for Kyler in the offense, and maybe Jets can heal up and then you can be back in business by next week.
3: I think Barrero and Max are the only two people at the station that can get ass, cheeks, and buns all in the same sentence.
0: Yeah. Barrero says belts to ass a lot.
3: All the time.
0: All the time.
3: That's like his go-to phrase. Didn't he have a State Fair t-shirt a couple years ago?
0: Yeah. This
3: like
0: is
3: bumper
0: your...
3: to bumper.
2: I think he had
3: belts
2: one that said,
3: ass.
2: This is your cheeks leader. And it was just a picture of him in between two butt cheeks.
0: It was taken on his birthday at the VU.
2: It wasn't even like an artist image. No. Yeah.
3: It wasn't even his real birthday. He just lied.
0: He wanted to get in free. Yeah.
2: Yeah. He came in there every Wednesday night. Yeah. It's like, Bob, you can wait till the weekend.
0: He loved Wet and Wild Wednesday.
2: He
0: loves it.
2: Nobody ran
3: it. No, he just loves alliteration.
0: Yeah. Well, that was his excuse of why he was always there. Just love slabs.
3: Aren't you glad you got up early, Julia?
4: I'm so glad I'm here, you guys.
3: Yep.
4: Having such a good time. I had to like Google people on this Dolphins team.
0: Your thoughts on the game. They're horrible.
4: They're so bad.
3: Never heard
4: they're
3: of these
4: so
3: people.
4: Young, though, too, right? And, the only concern I have, and it's not really a concern, I just, I've been in Minnesota long enough to... weigh my expectations of everything, right?
3: We just saw it last night with the Lynx, right?
4: Yeah, an 0-3 team can be a point of concern sometimes when it comes to the NFL because they're still on the hunt for their first win. But I don't think I'd be shocked if it happened with the Vikings at home, right?
3: But I felt the same way about the Bucs last week. Like, I don't love that they were 0-2 and probably backs up against the wall.
4: Right.
3: Now, we got a pretty bad version of Tampa Bay last week. They didn't look like they were on the same page. Let's hope Miami's the same thing. And I also think Miami's significantly worse than Tampa Bay.
4: 100%, yes.
0: They're horrible.
4: Yes.
3: But you're right. It is weird because this is a strange 3-0 team.
4: Right,
3: it's not like we're an unstoppable force.
4: The Vikings don't have an identity yet.
3: It's defense.
4: But also, I get concerned about the defense that like they start out strong and then everyone figures out their scheme and then it's like okay.
0: This is how cheeks they are.
3: Buns,
0: on their depth chart, their best wide receiver Malik Washington is also their kick returner and punt returner.
4: No way.
0: That's how bad they are. Yeah.
2: They're really bad.
0: But you look at their defense, I know like two of these people. The rest of them I've never heard of. And I watch a lot of NFL football.
2: Well, and the difference between an 0-3 Dolphins and a winless Buccaneers team at the time is the Buccaneers came into the season with expectations.
4: That's true.
2: So they felt desperate. They felt like they had to do something and they could claw their way back up. The Dolphins came into the season with their heads down.
0: Yeah.
2: They already knew what was up. They already knew that they had no hope. So it's not going to be...
4: Hey, Caden Proctor, Roll Tide.
0: Who?
4: I'm looking at their depth chart right now. Yep, that's about it.
0: Right.
3: What is the Alabama football team looking like? I haven't seen a second of them this year.
4: Keelon Russell's figuring it out.
3: Are they ranked?
4: Yeah, we're seventh.
3: Seventh?
4: Yeah. We're seventh in the country right now, but...
3: I assumed they were ranked. That was kind of a dumb question. It's Alabama.
0: Yeah. Like, dumb question.
4: The starts to their games have been really bad, though. I mean, we've been not good in the first halves until... this week against South Carolina.
3: So they're also trying to figure this thing out while they stay ranked in the top 10.
4: Right. Yeah.
0: Okay. They play Mississippi State on Sunday or on Saturday.
4: Yeah.
3: And we'll see if...
4: Mississippi State's not good.
0: They're not good. They're ranked 16, man. That Kamario...
4: Mario Taylor's a beast. Lose to?
0: No, they're undefeated. They're 4-0.
4: Oh, did they win... They won this last week.
3: They whooped the Gophers' ass a couple of weeks ago.
4: They did do that, but I don't know if that's a good gauge.
0: I think that's going to turn out to be a good loss for your Gophers. I think the Washington one's going to go the other way, but they're 16th ranked, man. Kamario Taylor has 14 passing touchdowns already.
4: Yeah.
2: He's such a beast. I think you're thinking of Ole Miss, Julia.
4: No, I was thinking
2: they got their ass whooped.
5: Maybe new Miss.
4: What? Yeah.
3: Maybe Miss Scarlet from Clue.
5: Yeah. Current Miss. Maybe Swing
4: and it's
5: the Miss.
4: At Mississippi State too. Cowbell.
5: What's that mean? Is that what the
4: stadium's Mississippi
5: called?
4: State? They have no. They have their cowbells. So when you're a freshman at Mississippi State, your family, because really the only people that go to Mississippi State is because their family went there.
5: Oh wow.
4: It's a weird place. Jeez. Starkville is an odd place.
2: Very odd.
4: They don't even have a Walmart there. That's how tiny the town is.
3: Where do they buy their groceries?
4: I don't know.
3: The Piggly Wiggly?
4: Something probably like that.
5: Kroger's?
4: But all these people, well you played. Get your cowbell your freshman year that's gifted to you from your family or something like that. And you go into the stadium and everyone has a cowbell. Imagine, 90,000 cowbells going at one time?
5: Hideous.
4: And it's a hard place for people to play because of that. I've only been there once, though, and it was when... What is it, 2019, LSU at Mississippi State? It was that game that Joe Burrow got pantsed. Do you guys remember that?
5: Yep.
6: Fellas, you're going to want that cowbell.
5: Yeah, great game.
3: You do remember when Joe Burrow got pantsed?
5: Yeah. You saw his entire cheeks.
4: And Brad Nessler and Gary Danielson just made full moon jokes for the rest of the game, it felt like.
0: Is that the background of your phone, Zach?
5: It's actually a little too revealing, I think.
0: too much slab?
3: There's way to show a little class. And
5: yeah, well done.
3: Like, I'm talking like Joe Burrow's ass as your wallpaper.
5: Joe the plumber's ass, that's a different thing.
3: I forgot about that guy. Remember Joe the plumber?
0: What was that bit?
3: You have no memory of that?
0: Was that like a Marry a Millionaire bit?
3: No, you're thinking of this guy, Ordinary Joe or something. Yeah. Or
4: what?
2: Average Joe.
3: Yeah, you're thinking of Average Joe.
0: That it was like Marry a Millionaire and he literally had no money?
3: Yes.
0: Yeah, that was a good bit. Didn't he, I think, Sorry. Didn't he, how do I word this?
4: Dijon.
0: Didn't he get pleasure in the woods, like live show? I'm pretty sure he did.
4: What?
0: I think he did.
4: What are we talking about right
5: judging,
4: now?
5: Judging, right?
0: Hold on.
3: Oh, the front runner for podcast title is Pleasure in the Woods.
0: How do you spell ordinary?
3: How do you think you spell it?
4: O-R-D-I.
0: O-R-D-I.
3: Don't help him.
0: Got it.
3: Oh, God, you Googled the rest of it. Well, autocorrect, autofill.
0: Relax, Daddy.
3: How do you spell ordinary?
0: Joe was a regular TV show.
3: Hold on. Take your time.
5: Millionaire. Pleasure.
0: Woods. Oh, yeah, right here. Fake Millionaire Dating Show. Did
4: fake he millionaire
0: get?
3: Yeah, you know how like The Bachelor is always presented as like he's rich, he's old, or whatever, he's distinguished, and all these ladies are fighting over him.
4: Yep.
3: That the idea it's was really essentially it was a guy that had no money, but they presented him as like, who wants to date this guy? And everybody wanted to date him, but he was broke.
0: He did not actually find love in the woods. The infamous scene was heavily manipulated by television editors.
4: Nice.
0: Well, I fell for it.
5: The editors
4: fooled
5: ran
4: you.
5: Well, yeah. Editors ran highly suggestive on-screen subtitles to mirror the muffled audio, including text captions like slurp, smack, and gulp.
0: I mean, back in 03,
5: that was
0: didn't take much.
5: A lot.
2: Slurp, smack, and gulp.
4: This is reality TV.
0: Yeah.
3: All right, let's vote. Pleasure in the Woods for podcast title or Slurp, Smack, and Gulp. Slurp, what are we going with?
5: That's the Malto Meal version of Rice Krispies.
0: It's also in Batman.
2: Slurp, Smack, and Gulp was also a Dan Barrero State Fair t-shirt as well.
4: Gosh.
3: We'll do What Really Matters after this.
4: God.
3: More scores and stats around the world of sports, and then Sauce will change your life with something else. Julia Daniels is here. Parker Fox later. 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
9: It might be a little bit more difficult, but Our offensive play hasn't been up to what the standard we hold ourselves to. So there's certainly no we got it figured out attitude on our end from the offensive side of the ball for sure. So that is certainly not going to happen with us on offense. And knowing Flo and knowing he's playing against a team that he used to coach for, I don't think the defense is going to be feeling that way either. I think there's going to be plenty of motivation for both sides of the ball. And, and Will Reichert's going to do what Will Reichert does, he always does. So I don't think we're going to get much of that at all. I don't think we're going to get any of that.
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14: 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Cora, look out for a text over there. Looks like our friend Max is firing off some hot takes.
5: I never know what he's saying.
15: Okay.
16: What?
14: Do you know what I am saying?
16: No.
5: Nope, I never know what you're saying.
16: Are you okay? I hope you're okay, Zach.
5: What Really Matters is brought to you by OVO LASIK and Lens, Dr. Mark Lobanoff, Dr. David Whiting. 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
16: Yeah, man, do that.
15: Ovo's the best. I do Ovo scores Rails. And stats around the world of sports, and sauce changes your life with something else.
16: I have some really good ones today.
15: Awesome.
16: Thank you, man. Appreciate your enthusiasm about me.
15: First of all, off air, couldn't agree more. Julie, I'm so glad you watched Widow's Bay and loved it.
17: So good.
15: You can see why it won like 1,000 Emmys,
17: it
15: right?
17: It was so good.
15: They all deserved it.
17: 100%.
15: Yep, super fun. Glad you watched it.
17: See, there's no other show like it either.
15: Exactly. I've never seen something like that.
17: Mm-mm.
15: All the tips of the cap to Stephen King, right? There were so many little inside Easter eggs.
17: Yep. I will say, I think I've watched enough horror movies that I have an intuition about where things are going. So, spoilers ahead, guys. Mm-hmm. The episode when he's staying at the hotel.
15: Sure.
17: Immediately when I saw that guy.
15: Yeah, that was obvious.
17: Guy's not real.
15: No, most predictable thing of all time. But they still made it interesting, right? There were multiple times in that season of Widow's Bay where I'm like, I know where this is going, but they're doing it so well that I don't even care that it's predictable. And then they also had some things that surprised you as well. A little bit of both.
17: So good.
15: Great first season. Now we got to wait like 2 years for those stupid bells to ring again. The NHL dropped the puck last night. So sure, the Wild don't start until tomorrow night. But 5 games in the NHL last night. Panthers, 1 rip over the Hurricanes in overtime.
16: Hell yeah.
15: Way to go, Hurricanes. Nice defense. Two of the big hitters in the East, the Panthers and the Hurricanes. Panthers, 1-0 in OT. What really matters, though, is this.
16: The Beatles' last official concert tour concluded in what year?
15: Let's go. The Beatles as a group ended in... This is not my wheelhouse, so I might be like five years off.
16: Hey, you know what? No one's here to embarrass you.
15: No, I'm just talking it out loud. I won't be embarrassed because I'm going to be relatively close. But my guess is like mid-70s because I think that, you know, didn't they break up before? So I'm going to maybe even earlier. Let's go 73.
16: Damn. Julia?
17: I'm going to go 79.
14: Zachas? I had 73 in my head. Is it okay if I double up before?
16: Sure. Yeah.
14: All right.
16: That's your dream.
14: Well,
16: Maxo?
18: I think Let It Be came out. Didn't it come out? Isn't that their last album? Didn't that come out in 1970? And I feel like they broke up a couple years before that. I'll go 67.
16: Maxo's the closest. The Beatles' last official concert tour concluded in 1966.
15: Damn.
16: They went on to record legendary albums like Sgt. Pepper's Lonely Hearts Club Band, but they never went on tour again.
15: So they didn't tour again. Interesting.
17: Yeah. Okay. Yeah.
16: Yep.
15: Hmm.
18: Shout out to the Common Man.
16: Yeah.
18: Spent a lot of time with the Common Man over the last couple of years. Learned some Beatles facts.
15: You're wearing a Wild hat this morning, but I'm a little surprised you're not wearing a Padres hat because they whooped some ass. I'm sure Dubs down the hall is bummed out because the Padres won 8-0 over the Cubs. I think SportsCenter, if I read the stat right, because I saw it for like a tenth of a second. It's up on the screen now, so maybe they'll say it. But I believe it's the biggest shutout loss in Cubs playoff history, something like 132 career.
17: Wow.
15: Franchise games, and I think it's the biggest shutout loss in their playoff history.
17: Bangers.
16: Yeah, my guy Tatis wailed.
18: Dude, he was on fire. He hit the first thing he saw last
16: and
18: night.
16: He scored, I think I read this morning, he scored stealing second on an aggressive steal. He scored on that play.
18: Yeah,
16: so,
18: like bounced off the base or something like that, and then he went home. Man, he was a beast. He's that game was over literally from the first pitch. Yeah.
16: Machado wails. The dads wail, man.
18: All those games were ass whoopings last night.
16: They would play the Brew Crew on Saturday if they could close out the Cubs today.
14: Go Brewers.
15: What really matters, though, is this.
16: Oh, some of the dinosaur sounds in Jurassic Park are the sounds of tortoises mating.
15: No wonder Rosie's seen it 50 times.
18: Yeah. Gross.
14: Yeah.
18: Tortoises are scary in real life, man.
17: Tortoises are a 3-lifetime commitment.
16: What?
15: Right.
17: Yeah. They live that long.
18: They're terrifying.
17: You get a tortoise now, Louie's going to have it. And so are his kids.
16: Oh, I was like, They live for three lifetimes? How do you live for three lifetimes?
17: They live for three of your lifetimes.
16: Oh, I thought maybe like if you're saying that if like a tortoise committed murder, and they were like, you're sentenced to one lifetime, they go, big deal.
17: I have three. Like, I have three, so whatever. Oh, okay.
18: Yeah. I'm reincarnating, brother.
16: Yeah. And I didn't know that.
17: Yeah. Get a little baby tortoise, and all of a sudden it's this giant thing.
16: Yeah.
15: Why don't you adopt one?
16: That's what my parents said when I was born. Now it's this giant thing. I don't know. I like tortoises, but you see one every once in a while. There was one over by our Target like a month ago.
15: Not a tortoise.
17: What?
16: No, it was a snapping turtle.
17: Those things are crazy.
18: They're faster than advertised as well.
16: And as people always say, and I know I've gotten this wrong before, and I know I get called out on it, but is it snapping turtles that can't swim?
15: They definitely can, swim.
16: Which ones can't? There are some that can't swim.
17: Readier sliders?
16: But like you see these videos of like somebody pulling a turtle off of the road and then just throwing it into like...
18: Tortoises can't swim.
16: Yeah, it's something like that. Some of them can't swim.
17: Snapping turtles can definitely swim.
15: They definitely can swim.
16: Guys, well, maybe it's not a snapping turtle.
17: Can I tell you guys a funny little story real quick?
15: Yeah, absolutely.
17: Okay.
15: Oh, you were actually waiting. Yeah. We thought that was rhetorical. Of course you can tell a story. Go.
17: I was at Loring Park one time, and they have a ton of snapping turtles in the pond out there. And they have a dock that goes out, and I was just looking at it with one of my girlfriends, and there were a bunch of people, you know, it's the park in the summertime, and I looked at my girlfriend and I go, how do you think they survive in the wintertime when this thing freezes over? And she's like, I don't know. And from behind me, some lady's like, actually, they dig a hole and have an air bubble underneath all of the mud down there. And I was like, it is an interesting fact, but I hate the fact that you were listening to my conversation.
16: Yeah. It was Rosie in a wig. Yeah.
19: Oh, she's filthy.
16: Oh, Rose.
17: Isn't that crazy, though? They dig a hole. I never fact-checked it. Yeah. I don't know if that's true or not.
16: I think she might be right.
15: But that is one of those things where you see... like a family of bunnies, and you go, how are you going to survive in Minnesota winter? There's so many animal populations that I just don't understand how they survive here for 5 months. But they do. Well, not all of them.
17: Squirrels.
15: But I mean, some of them do. Right? Like, how do snakes? They all go underground and just bury themselves.
16: Yeah.
15: And just use their own body
17: just
15: heat.
17: Just like the rest of us.
15: Yeah. Who knows? Who knows? Who knows how animals work?
16: Right.
15: The NBA is expected to select a winning bid for the Vegas expansion team in the relative future here, pretty soon, in the $12 to $13 billion range. Didn't we hear 10 to 12 a couple of weeks ago? And now they're saying 12 or 13 billion. They believe it's down to three finalists. And then the NBA will move its focus to Seattle. And they've already said that the loser of this bid potentially might be right in the mix for Seattle, that a lot of these groups want a team no matter what, not just the Vegas team. So it might be, all right, I lost out on Vegas. Now I'm going for Seattle. We'll see if my Uber driver is correct, and we'll see where this team ends up in Vegas, whether they build a new arena or just go to T-Mobile.
16: Man, sometimes you get some like really cool Uber drivers or cab drivers in Vegas that kind of just keep quiet and they're like, where are you going? And you're like, I'm going this way. And you're like, all right, I'll take you there. Then you get a guy who wanted Corey and I to go to a club at 9 a.m. and he wouldn't stop talking about it.
15: So,
18: did y'all go?
15: Julia, check this out.
16: Tommy would have gone.
17: True.
15: We're going to the airport. Keep that in mind, the rest of what we're about to say. Sauce and I are bringing to the airport, from the Vegas trip to the airport. That means we are
17: leaving.
16: Leaving Las Vegas.
15: And he told us like some private games or some private spots like downtown to go. Remember, it was like the green room or something. He's like, you got to do this and go here. And it's the best spot, but nobody knows about it. So he was telling us about some secret room somewhere to go party. And we're like, cool, man.
17: We're getting on a plane.
15: Party? Yeah, exactly. We're like in our mid-40s. Yeah. Do you think we're looking for action?
16: No.
15: What do we look like? And then on the way to the airport, there's a place called the Piranha Club. That is a specific demographic. Yep. That is not us. Uh-huh. Go nuts, live your life. But that's not our spot.
17: Right.
15: And he's like, do you guys know about it? We're like, no. He goes, well, you guys should go. We're like, okay, thanks, man. He goes, essentially, I don't know if he flat out asked us if he wanted to drop us off. We're like, Buddy, we are Ubering to the airport.
17: We have a flight to catch.
15: If you had picked us up at the airport and were saying, here's the spots you have to go. This is where the cocaine is. These are where the hookers are. Here's where the party is.
16: This is what Tommy prefers.
15: He was telling us where to hardcore party on the way out of town. It made no sense.
16: 8 a.m.
15: Yeah, it was super early.
16: And he's like, you guys should go here. Are you guys into
17: this?
16: That's
17: Vegas, baby.
15: We had like a Monster Energy in a Starbucks. Do we look like we're ready to party?
16: And our luggage.
15: We're going to roll into this club. The guy was nuts.
16: He wouldn't stop talking about it. He's like, you got to go to Piranha's.
15: You want us to drop us? We can drop you at Piranha Club.
16: I'm not going.
17: If you're into this, guy.
16: You go in there. You tell him so-and-so sent you. You guys want to go? We're like, no. This is a 15-minute ride.
15: But because we're passive-aggressive and, Minnesota nice, we're like,
17: oh, that's nice.
15: So really tell him that Brad's? Yeah. Okay, next time we're there, we'll mention that you told us to swing by. Thanks, Brad.
16: And you drive by it on the way to the airport, and he's like, it's right there. You guys want to go?
15: And it's got, like, chain-link fence, and it looks like it's a greasy security issue.
16: It's greasy.
17: No, thank you. Can I tell you guys? Really can I tell you guys another story?
15: No, not this time.
16: No.
17: All right. Just
15: fire away.
17: I ordered Uber Eats. I covered the Chicago game, and I came back. And when we landed at MSP, I was like, perfect. I'll have an hour. I can order my Uber Eats. It'll be at my house whenever I get there. Everything's timed out perfectly. I get the, you get the picture and it's in the lobby of my building. And I'd already had a problem with somebody. I thought somebody had stolen my food a few weeks earlier.
16: Jeez.
17: And I was just thinking in the back of my head, I was like, I'm going to be so pissed if I get there and it's gone. I showed up 5 to 10 minutes after I got the picture saying it was delivered into my lobby. I go into my lobby. It's not there. So I call my apartment complex. They're like, yeah, we'll look at the cameras and see what happened. They call me back 30 minutes later. They go, so you're never going to believe this, but your Uber Eats driver stole your food. She got out of the passenger side of the car, dropped my food off, took a picture. They went into the garage and parked in the guest parking. A guy got out of the driver's side, put his hood up, went inside and stole my food and left all in 60 seconds. She goes, you wouldn't have even had time to get down on the elevator had you been in the building when it arrived.
15: That is the lamest heist I have ever heard of in my entire life. And I love heists.
17: What's happening? Same thing happened with, I ordered Taco Bell a few weeks ago on the Taco Bell app, and it's all kinds of messed up. Don't order delivery on the Taco Bell app because the tracker doesn't work. And my DoorDash driver stole my food.
15: Where do you live?
17: We're not going to tell people on the radio. Yeah.
15: So, by the way, here's another thing for the future that you're going to need to know. If you are ever in a hotel, order room service, and either, I don't know why they would leave it in the hall and just like knock on your door and say it's here, right? They would get it into your room. But if they ever leave it in the hallway, or if you eat some of it but then put the rest of it in the hallway again, don't forget, the most likely person to swing by and to eat it is Tommy Olsen.
17: Yes.
15: Whether you have...
17: whether you know he's in town or not.
15: Sneezed all over it. He doesn't care.
17: So gross.
15: If most of it's still there, he'll eat the rest of it. So I thought it would have been the greatest story of all time if you said they checked the cameras and Tommy stole it. It was just food in a bag.
16: Order!
17: I just couldn't believe it. I was like, wow.
15: Wow, that is next level.
16: Yeah.
17: It's very just professional, like you're though. That... I'm just not,
15: so did you report it to Uber Eats and here's exactly what happened? Yes. This person should be fired.
17: My apartment complex.
16: Why did you snitch up, Rosie?
15: You got to snitch.
17: Because
15: they're going to do it again.
17: Yes, and I'm tired of this.
15: Yeah, you have to snitch. 100%. They got to be fired.
17: Day?
15: Yeah.
16: Call Fox. Tom Rosie won't leave you alone.
15: I guess they don't get fired, right? How does that work? They just don't. They're not allowed. Right? They lose their ability to do Uber Eats.
17: I mean, Uber Eats immediately gave me a refund without even knowing what happened because I didn't know what happened when I reported it missing. Because that's how these big corporations, they're like, all right, whatever.
15: It's not worth their time, right?
17: But I did, I sent it in. And my apartment complex, because they said it's been a problem here recently. And they said, you let us know if they want the camera footage, because we'll give it to them if they want it or anything. And I was like, okay. So I put it all, you just like write out a complaint, like describe what happened, type of thing.
15: What if that's Chris Hansen's next job, is busting Uber Eats heists?
17: Well, I was going to be mad be way more pissed if it was one of my neighbors. And I'm like, you live in the same building as me and you're stealing people's food. And they told us that my management of my building said if they find out that a resident is stealing food, they have to vacate the premises in like 5 days or something.
14: Wow.
17: Yeah. So I was like, well, it's good to know.
15: What do you got in the bag there? Oh, I have the receipt right here. It looks like a crunchy gordita crunch.
14: Oh, that's
19: Texas chili bowl.
17: Oh, I'm going to steal it.
15: You were just planning on eating it in the garage?
16: Anything else, Rose?
15: Well, you're free to go. And then boom.
17: So weird.
15: Here come the cops and arrest the Uber Eats thief. What a lazy heist.
17: Lazy.
18: You got queso in your cup holder. You see how that looks, Ryan?
14: Yep. You'll be salivating when you see it.
16: Yep.
17: Sorry, I have a lot of stories today.
16: No, not you, no.
14: Can I ask, because we got obviously people who are DoorDash drivers or Reach drivers or whatever. Can somebody out there who's delivering today, can you just type to the person you're delivering to, you'll be salivating when you see it?
18: Yeah.
14: You send the picture.
18: Please, please do. Please.
16: Yeah.
15: That would gross. You're not getting 5 stars if you do that.
14: It might hurt your rating a bit.
16: Yeah, but if they're also a listener, they'll get it.
15: More of What Really Matters after this. Power Trip Morning Show on the Fan.
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21: Cowboys head coach Brian Schottenheimer said on Tuesday that he and Jerry Jones are aligned after Schottenheimer's blunder in week number 3. Everything is good, guys. We're fine. Nothing to see here. 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
29: Your 7:40 The Fan regional weather from Chief Meteorologist Utah Tom Szymanski. Today mostly sunny, high of 76 today. Overnight low tonight under clear conditions of 44. Sunny breezy tomorrow, looking for daytime highs of 64. Heading into the weekend, Friday partly to mostly sunny, Friday's high of 63. And on Saturday, partly to mostly cloudy breezy, slight chance for showers on Saturday. Saturday's high of 64. That's your 7:40 The Fan regional weather.
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31: 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I'm Paul Ralston. 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
31: North Dakota Volleyball dropped matches against Omaha and St. Thomas to begin the Summit League campaign at the Betty Engelstad Sioux Center. But going into the season, this new head coaching staff, led by head coach David Wynn, knew that his first season at the helm would be about gathering data, developing young talent, and learning valuable lessons. For much of the non-conference campaign, freshman emergence has been a storyline. And when it comes to outside hitters, Ellie McIntosh from West Fargo has been the player frequently mentioned. But over the weekend, it was the freshman outside hitter from Dresden, Germany, Sally Morong, that emerged with her best performances in her early collegiate career.
0: It was awesome to see. I mean, she's somebody that just wants to work and then wants to get better. I'm proud of her for stepping up when we really needed her to. As a freshman, to do that, that's really, really tough. And I feel like all of our freshmen so far have done something like that throughout this season. So it's cool to see that she had her opportunity and she did that. And I think she hit above 300 the whole both matches. And so for an outside against two really top caliber team in our conference, that's really, really tough. I'm hoping she continues to do that for us, and you know, she earned her spot on the court.
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15: All right, let's do more of What Really Matters, scores and stats around the world of sports. And Sauce will change your life with something else.
16: Hell yeah, Daddy.
15: Right, Sauce?
16: Yes, sir.
15: It's been a while since we mentioned it, so if you went to bed early, yeah, the Lynx swept in round one. They lose to the Liberty 87-71 in game two. They are out of the WNBA playoffs. Sure, it's a relatively new format, but first number one seed ever to lose to an eight seed in WNBA history. Olivia Miles, one of eight and 5 points for the unanimous Rookie of the Year. And the, what, five-time Coach of the Year, Cheryl Reeve. Yikes. Looked like a giant mismatch. It wasn't even close.
14: The Coach of the Year thing, too. It's like...
16: What you said earlier, Cor, if you turn that on and you hadn't watched WNBA basketball all season, you go, well, the Liberty are the number one seed, right? Nope, they are not.
17: Inexcusable.
15: Yes,
16: inexcusable.
15: We'll see what happens. We'll see what the trickle-down effect is going to be. What really matters, though, is this.
16: Blockbuster made blank in late fees in the year 2000.
14: Didn't we just
15: We did this story.
16: Oh, we did?
15: Yeah, it was like $800 million or something.
16: You are correct. Yeah. Sorry, I didn't know that.
17: That's what I was going to guess.
15: Yeah, because that was... That was the time I asked, like, what percentage of their revenue was late fees? And I think you guessed 95%.
16: Yeah.
15: And it was something like 11% or something. I forget the exact number. But it was a little bit more than that. But it was nowhere near 95%.
16: I forgot. How much was a late fee? Was it the rental?
15: I think it was.
16: For every day you didn't return it?
15: I feel like it was about the price of the rental per day. Something like that. Maybe not 100%, but really? Pretty close.
14: Yeah, I think you guys are right.
15: Yeah, because I'm ballparking it. But I feel like if you rented a movie 25 years ago, it was something like, what, $3 or $3.50 for a two-day rental, right? Yeah.
17: Wow.
15: And I feel like if you were late, it was somewhere in that range.
16: And then
15: $3 or $4 a day?
16: I think after a
15: I might be wrong.
16: Week, they just charge you for it?
14: Yeah.
16: Something like that.
14: I think it says here at first it was $1, but then in certain regions it was the price of the rental itself.
15: Yeah.
14: It's like $3, yeah.
16: Because it was always like, especially for, this will shock all of you, it was always a gamble when we'd go to Blockbuster and then my dad would be like, $60 in late fees. What the hell did you two rent? And then, you know.
15: Dude, where's my car again?
16: Some PlayStation game or something.
14: Oh, that's where the rentals really got, the late fees really got ran up. Because it's like, dog, I can't beat this game in 7 days.
16: Yeah.
14: I can't beat Ocarina of Time in seven
17: you
14: days.
17: You could rent video games?
15: You could, yeah.
14: That was the main way to play them.
17: What?
15: Yep, I did that all the time.
14: All the time.
16: Because, like,
15: way more than movies. Like, once I got into video games in the 90s, I would rent video games way more often than I would rent movies.
16: Yeah, and then, like, Mortal Kombat 2 would have, like, 80 copies of it because they knew people would want to rent it. Yeah. My buddy got a job there in high school, and it was the best because then there were no more late fees. It was the best.
15: But how about the idea, like, if you only had a couple of days to play a video game, it wasn't like you rent it, play it for 30 minutes, and then go outside. You're I got to lock in.
16: Yeah.
15: I only have this game for 2 days. I got to maximize my time.
5: Straight up.
15: The best.
17: Wow.
15: Yeah, just walking around Video Vault back in the day in Chisago City, just looking for stuff to rent. Trying to look through the adult section thing that had the swinging doors that you weren't supposed to go back in there.
16: Oh, yeah.
15: I never went back in there because that was gone by the time I was old enough to go back in there.
16: But not...
15: settle for playing Super Metroid instead.
5: There'd be one of those, you remember those, mirrors that they put in, the corner of the stores?
16: Yeah. Oh, yeah.
5: And,
16: trying to see the
5: reflection over the wall that didn't go all the way up. Oh, good times.
16: The best.
15: And you're
16: great oldies.
15: I can see some of the people that are in there. I just can't see what they're looking at.
16: I
15: think that guy's on TV.
16: Yeah. How do I know that guy?
15: He looks relatively familiar.
16: Why is he laughing?
15: Is it my turn?
16: The
15: Wolverines are at the Gophers, 11 a.m. Saturday, right here on The Fan. The Michigan Wolverines are 5.5-point favorites. Both teams are 3-1. Got to stack them.
16: Yeah.
15: Julia, your thoughts on our head coach rubbing blood all over his face?
17: I actually did that was part of my bad juju this week. It's a segment I do on Sunday nights and sometimes Friday nights.
15: Sure.
17: Where I just talk about, mine was it was three different ones. First, we started with the USC celebration after Dante Moore got put in the hospital.
15: Yep, that was
17: bad.
15: Gross.
17: It was just celebrations, then the Texas player acting like he was peeing on that guy.
15: Yeah.
17: It's like, okay, all right. And then the last one was the PJ Fleck, wiping blood on his face. I just feel like that's so unsanitary.
16: yeah.
17: It gets, be happy, but it gets to a point, where, all right, let's reel it in.
16: You are correct.
15: It's one of the endless examples of sometimes we just forget that sports is real life. Because, for example, let's say Sauce had a bloody nose right now.
17: Mm-hmm.
15: We're, quote, going to war together, right? We're working. This is a team. We're trying to be the number one show in the market, right?
17: Yeah.
15: If I walked over and I was like, look, man, you and I are in this together. And I just took my hand, grabbed blood from your nose and wiped it over my face. Everybody in this building would go, what are you doing?
17: Hey, dude. What?
15: No, we're we're in this together. Yeah. We're going to war together.
17: That's why they have the, what is it, the bloodborne pathogen kits?
15: I never did the Blood Brothers thing when we were younger.
17: No.
15: That was a thing in the 80s and 90s. Yeah, I wonder if the AIDS thing changed that.
16: I would guess.
17: Probably. Yeah,
15: my guess is Hawks era, 70s and 80s, more into stuff like that. But once we hit I don't know, Ryan White and Magic Johnson and stuff. I wonder if the Blood Brothers stuff just ended.
17: I was
15: definitely afraid to swap blood with people when
16: gross.
15: I was in.
16: Gross. So gross.
17: I said, I'm fairly redneck, being from Arkansas. People do that when they do it up here too, when they kill a deer and they'll put the blood on their face, war paint. Yeah. Yeah. But
15: Parker's nodding his head he's done it.
17: Parker's exactly.
16: I haven't done it. You're too tall to go hunting. Yeah. I didn't see you.
17: With a bit in a blind.
5: You're the one that's going to get shot.
7: Oh, no.
16: That's the huge Parker.
7: I wear an orange mat.
15: Okay. Take a wild guess who just texted me and says, big Blood Brother guy.
16: Oh. Freak!
15: I wonder. Never swapped blood with somebody, Parker, as a kid?
7: No, I'm not down for that.
15: Right. Yeah. No.
16: The guy who just texted you is brothers with a lot of people.
7: Oh, yeah.
16: Freak!
7: Loves his brothers. Dade County, baby.
15: As one of his favorite movies once said, you switch the samples.
16: Yep.
15: The samples. I got to get that soundbite for Tommy. He likes it too much. Zach, can you find Harrison Ford saying you switched the samples from 1993's Fugitive?
16: Oh.
15: Right around 93.
16: Yeah, 93. I think it is 93.
5: Yep, it is 93.
15: God, what a good movie. Julia, Parker, seeing Fugitive or not?
17: Nope.
15: Oh, man.
16: Great film.
5: It's a banger.
16: Yeah.
15: Banger.
7: Thinking about
15: holds
7: blood.
15: Up, too.
5: Harrison
15: holds
5: Ford,
15: up.
5: Man.
15: Parker Fox is here. Julia Daniels is here. This is the Power Trip Morning Show on The Fan.
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0: From the KFGO News Center, I'm Austin Erickson. North Dakota Governor Kelly Armstrong declares a diesel state of emergency, allowing producers to use lower-tax red-dyed diesel on highways. Under an executive order, farmers can use it in trucks hauling grain, livestock, and inputs like feed and fertilizer. That saves producers 19 cents a gallon in state taxes. The order runs through November 30th. Classes are canceled at Osgood Elementary School in Fargo because of a sewer line break underneath the school. Fargo Public Schools says it expects the school to be open tomorrow since water doesn't need to be shut off during maintenance. Minnesota home insurance rates have gone up 13% from the end of 2025, according to the website Insurify. The increase of $457 brought Minnesota's average annual insurance premium to nearly $4,000 as of June. Insurify says the hike in premiums is mostly because of the state's increasing risk of severe thunderstorm damage. North Dakota home insurance rates rose only by 2% so far this year.
15: We're off to a bad start.
17: Yeah.
7: Might not be for you.
15: Do you want to go play blackjack with the dealers that are in bikinis by the pool because they want to play blackjack?
17: No.
16: Rosie?
5: Yeah.
16: And Laura Lambert?
5: Correct.
15: You guys, you know they have...
17: God, it all sounds like so much fun. Guys, it's just not my kind of fun.
15: You know they have blackjack indoors too, right?
17: Where people are wearing clothes.
16: There's better odds at the pool, they say.
17: Right.
15: Yeah, I'm sure. Hi, Parker Fox.
1: Hello.
15: Parker, you're going to be in Las Vegas.
1: That is the plan.
15: All of the things that we just said. You love all of those things. Cake out of vending machines.
1: All
15: of
16: crying.
1: Yeah. Love to cry. Haven't had a good cry in a while, so I'm due for one.
15: When was the last time you cried?
1: That's a good question. When was the last time I cried?
15: Do TV shows or movies make you cry, or is it just life things?
1: Oh, yeah, I'm a...
15: You cried at your funeral. I almost just said at your funeral.
16: You cried at your own funeral?
15: You cried at your wedding.
16: We weren't invited.
5: That's some Chuck Norris stuff, right?
15: Teared up at your wedding, though, right? That counts. But outside of your wedding.
1: You know what's funny is I think I was just saving up all my cries for my wedding because I cried a lot at my wedding. But I'm like I'm a crier. So like TV show, you know, movie.
15: What was the last TV show or movie that

0: Yeah.
1: Dog, every time. We were watching Frozen 2, because Frozen was my daughter's thing when we were growing up. We were watching Frozen 2. It just started, and my daughter's like, why are you crying already? Yeah. And I was like, I saw them fight so many times in the first movie, and now they're friends.
0: Right.
2: I couldn't tell you the last movie or TV show I cried at.
3: Same.
1: Damn, okay, gangsta.
4: We know, Cor. You're a T-1000. We get it.
1: Have you ever cried during a movie or TV show, Cor?
5: It's got to be one.
4: He almost cried, but I kept talking to him about Kong versus Godzilla.
3: Well, okay, so two things. I almost cried at Barbie during the Billie Eilish song.
2: I cried during Barbie.
3: Yep, I was definitely tearing up because, you know, whatever, thinking
2: during
3: of my daughters.
2: Of course, yeah. Monologue.
3: But the closest I've come in the last handful of years to crying at any other kind of piece of media, we've talked about this on the show a couple of times, but Sauce just referenced it. Julia, true story. So Patton Oswalt did an hour of stand-up, and he lost his wife. And and part of the special is him talking about telling their daughter and how you handle essentially saying that your mom is no longer with us. It's unbelievably funny. And then at the end, it's so touching and it's heartbreaking. So I'm on a plane sitting next to Sauce and I'm like, man, this is hitting me right between the eyes. Because again, it's like, I couldn't imagine telling my daughters that my wife is like dead.
2: Right.
3: Can't imagine like what that's like. Sauce is watching Kong Skull Island.
4: Hell yeah.
3: And every 3 minutes while Patton Oswalt is just ripping open his heart on stage and crushing. And I'm on the brink of tears on a flight watching this man talk about this unbelievable moment with his daughter. And Sauce is like, hey, Corey. Now they're on the island. And I'm like, okay, Paul. He's like, yeah, I think they're pissing them off. And I'm like, okay, buddy. So then I go back and he's saying, yeah, and you know, we just sat on the bench and looked out into this.
2: They just grabbed the helicopter.
3: Yeah, they got helicopters now. I think they're going to shoot Kong. And I'm like, okay, Paul, thanks, buddy. So that's the funny. Only reason I didn't cry was I was getting constant Kong updates.
4: They were a lot,
3: I probably would have. I was so close to crying because it was heartbreaking. It's a great special. I forget which one it was. Easily Googleable, but man, the last 20 minutes will rip your heart out.
2: Man, that's sad.
3: Yeah, but super funny. And again, he finds a way to make it touching and not just it's a comedy special, right? It's not like a TED talk. Yeah. He's so good.
4: He's so good.
5: Kong updates are iconic. I think I did get got.
2: You just grabbed the helicopter.
4: Kong's pissed off.
3: Here he comes. Look out.
5: Screaming on the plane.
4: Yeah, screaming about Kong.
3: It literally was like dad mode. I'm like, okay, buddy. All right, sounds good, buddy.
4: It was basically like, I'm going to watch something interesting, buddy. You put on Kong and be quiet for a half hour. It was like when we put Toy Story on with Louie. Yeah.
2: Oh my gosh. That's hilarious.
3: All right, should we do the news?
6: This is KFAN News with Chris Hockey.
4: And for Chris Hockey, I'm Zach Halverson. Good morning. This is the news.
3: All right, hang on. Before you do that, well, there's a sponsor or not? Is this sponsored yet or not?
4: No.
3: Okay, then. So. All right, perfect. We're probably going to ask everybody all week just because I think it's interesting. We mentioned again that Chris is on a 6-day silence fest, right? Can't talk for 6 days for medical reasons.
4: Silent sabbatical.
3: What's the longest you two believe you have ever gone in your life since being an infant without talking?
5: Oh, man.
3: Can you think of a time you were by yourself long enough where you didn't say a word? Where
2: no,
3: you don't
2: talk to myself.
3: Okay.
5: What do you say?
3: So do you think you've ever gone a day, again, for non-medical reasons? Like I mentioned yesterday, like when I got my wisdom teeth out, I don't think I talked that day at all.
2: Well, I did.
5: I have videos of myself that I don't remember taking, like, sending on Snapchat to people.
2: I was like, I can't feel my tongue.
5: That's also in music.
4: You'll have them?
5: Yep.
2: Probably, like, standardized testing in high school. Or testing in
3: college. A handful of hours is the longest you've ever gone awake without talking.
2: And that's broken up by each hour, so probably maybe an hour.
5: I remember, like,
2: knowing myself.
5: When I was in, like, fourth or fifth grade, like, I'd get in trouble for talking too much, so then I'd try to, like... I'd try to, like, go up, you know, a class or 50 minutes without talking, and I would never make it. And it was such a challenge for me. So,
3: what about movies? Can you guys?
2: I talk during movies.
3: Oh, no. TV shows too?
5: And say something to Taylor.
2: Yep.
5: Mm.
3: So you have not started your TV divorce yet?
5: No, because we just usually watch sports. And right. She likes to watch YouTube golf, which I watch a lot of YouTube golf.

0: golf, so yeah.
1: What's YouTube golf?
0: Oh,
1: what does that
2: like
1: mean?
2: It's like what Bryson DeChambeau is doing, where it's just people doing fun things on
1: so
2: a
1: it's
2: golf
1: not
2: course.
1: It's not like a tournament. It's just YouTube golf.
0: Well, there
1: clips.
0: Is tournaments, but it's like content creators, but their content is golf. And they have, like, have you heard of Good Good, the brand Good Good? They just got in trouble with...
1: Yeah, that was the pushing the woman over in the commercial.
0: So that's one of the bigger brands. And then Grant Horvat, he left Good Good. He has his own brand. And the Brian Bros. Sorry, I'm going to bore you with YouTube golf. But
1: the Brian Bros.
3: It's a huge thing.
0: It's a massive
3: it's
0: thing.
3: It's doing for golf kind of what, like, the Drive to Survive or whatever did for F1. Like, it's like letting people in on the personalities and stuff.
1: Are there trick shot people, too?
0: Yeah, so like Garrett of Good Good started out as a trick shot person. Like, there's a clip of him 10 years ago. His dad's like, well, what are you going to do in real life? And he's like, I think this can be my real life thing. And now they got over 2 million. So what they're doing right now, they're doing 50 states in 50 days. So they're traveling the country and they're playing golf in a state every single day.
2: Well, like, I think Bryson DeChambeau has said, if Liv folded, he would just do YouTube golf. He wouldn't even play in the majors and then that would be it.
3: Doesn't LeBron do it now?
0: LeBron has a page now as well. They had this thing last summer called the Internet Invitational where they invited like 60 golf creators and it was like a basically winner wins all. It was like a $5 million pot that Dave Portnoy put on. So that's a massive, massive thing. So we watch a lot of that.
1: I still think the Power Trip Morning Show needs to dominate the mini golf space online.
0: Mm.
2: Yeah.
3: Mini golf rips.
4: Have you guys ever been to Putt Shack?
2: Yeah.
4: That place is awesome. Also,
1: I get them confused. Putter. Which one is the Putt Shack versus Puttery, right? Putt Shack is which one?
4: Putt Shack, they have one in Edina and they have one newer
1: in the mall?
4: In North Loop. No.
1: Is that the one? What's the one that's in the mall?
0: That one got redesigned.
3: Moose Mountain.
2: Yeah, South
1: no, not Mall of America. No, the one that's
2: Fox
1: in the...
2: Googled South Moose Mountain.
1: That's Putt Shack? Okay, I've been to that one.
3: But he thought it was called something else.
1: That was fun.
4: The Puttery is the one right across from Whole Foods in North Loop.
1: Okay. That I have not been to that one.
4: And
1: I've been to Putt Shack.
4: Also a Putt Shack that just opened in North Loop as well.
1: Got it.
4: Yeah.
1: I'm all about mini golf.
2: Yeah,
1: it's super fun.
2: Putt Shack's fun. Yeah.
1: Pirates Cove and Wisconsin Dells.
4: Yeah. I live still in
2: Pirates
4: one of the
2: Cove. Fox, Brainerd, Google,
4: Panama City Beach.
2: Yeah.
4: They have all those like.
3: You call yourself Pirate Cove on the right night,
5: yeah.
3: Core.
5: Oh, yeah.
2: Oh, yeah.
5: You ready?
2: Yeah.
1: Thanks, Jonathan Davis.
5: Brilliant.
1: What were you saying, though, about something like Florida golf? What was that now?
4: In Panama City Beach, they have so many putt-putt courses that have like the big giant fountains that are like electric blue toilet water.
1: Love it.
4: Jeez. You know what I'm talking about.
0: Iconic.
4: Yeah.
1: How many of you think you're good enough at mini golf that sight unseen, if we don't know what course we're playing, you would gamble on golf based on your putting skills, specifically at mini golf, not on a regular green?
0: Yeah, I'm like 0-3 Tiger on the greens.
1: Yeah. No kidding.
2: Oh, yeah. Yeah, yeah.
4: I'm a great putter.
0: But can you bring your own putter? Or is that just like try
2: I think
0: hard,
2: you're kind
4: though?
2: Of
4: oh, that's got to be
2: hard.
4: Tough for you, though, because...
2: Zach, your hands up.
4: You're taller than me.
0: Zach?
1: Like my hands, like Sauce, for example. You golf, right?
2: Yeah, yeah, yeah.
1: I don't golf, but I like mini golf.
4: I don't golf either.
1: Would you bet against me, sight unseen, that you could beat me at mini golf?
2: Yes.
1: You would?
2: Yes.
4: What about me?
2: Sure.
1: Yeah, you don't know?
2: Yeah.
1: You think you could beat her?
4: Actually, mine's kind of like bowling. Either I'm really good or I'm really bad. It just depends on the day.
2: Yeah.
4: But when I'm really good, I'm really good.
1: What about Parker? Could you beat Parker?
2: At putting?
1: Sure, at mini golf.
2: Not
1: putting, mini golf specifically.
2: Yeah,
1: not just putting on an actual golf course green.
2: Yeah, probably.
0: We should do this.
1: Zach, what were you going to say? Was it golf?
5: You worked at the Best Buy in Roseville, right?
1: I sure did.
5: Did you sneak across the Lava Links?
1: No, never played Lava Links.
5: Oh, man.
0: That's still there?
5: No.
1: No.
5: Not there for many years, but that was a fun place. Indoor mini golf, baby.
0: It's like
4: fun.
0: It's like the South Park episode where Cartman wants to go on the Maury Povich show so he can play the biggest putt-putt course in the world.
2: Oh, yeah. Yeah. Great episode.
1: But at some point, we had to do this. We got to gamble on mini golf.
0: We should. That'd
5: I
0: be
5: played
0: fun.
5: 36 this summer up at Pirates Cove in Brainerd.
1: With a cart or without a
5: both
1: cart?
5: The captain's course and Blackbeard's challenge course.
2: Oh.
5: Great times.
2: Yeah.
0: Do you have a turn dog?
2: Yeah, I don't think Blackbeard will be here tomorrow. Is he gone for a while?
5: Oh, that's right.
3: His beard's more white.
1: Yucky.
0: Well, you.
2: Yeah, putt-putt's great.
1: All right, let's gamble on it at some
5: point. There's a new golf course and like mini golf course in Gem Lake that's like super nice and has like full-blown bunkers and hazards. And
0: I think Tiger Woods has like his own called like Pop Stroke.
5: Wow.
0: Yeah, which is crazy.
2: Oh, yeah. Hey, if we do it, I got a sponsor already if we do a putt-putt bit.
1: No
2: hey,
1: kidding.
0: Yep. Amen.
2: Lexus will sponsor it.
1: No kidding.
2: No joke.
1: So,
0: thanks, Char.
1: I've always wanted to design my own golf course. Like, when I was a kid, I had this idea for the Seven Wonders of the World golf course where it would be like the pyramids, Mount Rushmore, like in the whole course, each hole would have like a theme based on like some cool landmark around the globe. Mm-hmm. I had this buddy, Dean Prophet, who was a carpenter. He was going to put it together for me and then I was going to hopefully make a bunch of money, but then that just never came to fruition.
4: This is the start of the dream.
1: I know. He married some gal that like fell off of a boat and had amnesia. True story. She was like loaded. She was like crazy rich. Paul, your hands up.
2: He's not here till April.
1: We'll do sauce and sports after this. 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
11: 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Major League Baseball's postseason got underway. Wild Card Series yesterday saw the White Sox defeat Houston 6-3 in Game 1. Yankees got a couple of homers from Ben Rice. He drove in 6. Yankees blank Boston 9-0 in the senior circuit. Atlanta 5-3 win over Philly, and the Padres blank the Cubs 8-0. Meanwhile, WNBA playoffs, the Lynx are out, collapsing 87-71 the final. Liberty sweep the Lynx in the postseason opening round series. The Lynx were the one seed. Courtney Williams says they just didn't have an answer.
12: New York, a great basketball team. So when you kind of dig a hole for yourself and you're trying to get out of it, you know, obviously you want to go on that run, but you know, they had answers for everything that we did.
11: Minnesota's the first top seed to ever lose to an 8 seed. It's a Fan Sports Hit.
13: Ready, Sauce?
14: Yeah, man.
13: All right, tell these people what's going on.
14: Will do.
1: It's time for Fan 5, brought to you by Circa Resort and Casino.
14: The Minnesota Lynx were swept last night by the Liberty after losing 87-71. your Lynx become the first one seed in WNBA playoff history to be swept in its opening series.
15: Yeah, that was not good.
13: What? That is correct.
15: It was just like
16: not hashtag good. Analysis.
15: I mean, Cheryl said it after the game too. Is like they didn't have like that edge, that like championship or bust mentality, and you could tell. And then the new format with, you know, it being 1-1-1, like if you drop that first game at home, now you got to go on the road and try to, you know, compete in a different environment in New York. And I mean, they were better. Like they were the better team. I don't think Olivia Miles was as healthy as she was throughout the season. I would say Nafisa didn't play the level that she needed to play at. And then, you know, when you load up on Kayla and she's not making shots, it's tough. So yeah, the Lynx are going to look a lot different next year as well. So we'll see kind of what they do in the offseason.
14: Well said.
15: Thanks, Ka.
14: Anyone else?
17: They'll get them in game three.
14: Oh. No, it's over, Zach.
17: Oh.
15: It's done.
17: That's dumb.
14: Yep. Zacho. Brock Faber sustained a fractured skull and underwent surgery yesterday. There is no timetable yet for his return.
17: Yeah, just a very unfortunate series of events there. We talked earlier, there was all sorts of potential for injury on the ice in that game against the Stars. Line brawls, fights everywhere. All those players who fought are fine. Brock Faber, who just happened to be in the wrong place at the wrong time, he is not fine, and we don't know exactly how long he will be out for, but it is obviously a very serious injury. He came back out on the ice, because it happened, I believe, with 9 minutes left in the second period, came back, played a few more shifts, and then in the intermission, they're like, we maybe got to evaluate you more, and then they sent him to the hospital, and where he had surgery, and that is not something you want to hear. So thoughts are, you know, best wishes to Brock in his recovery. That's a scary thing to happen. We will hopefully see some good chemistry now from Jared Spurgeon and Quinn Hughes in his absence. Obviously, this has maybe some other ramifications as well. We don't know, but the team we'll be ready to go tomorrow. But yeah, this is definitely a kick in the groin area.
14: But yeah, they open their season tomorrow, Zacho, in Nashville against the Predators. You can hear the game on The Fan.
17: Yeah, here it is. Pretty short off season. That's what happens when you make it to the second round, and hopefully even shorter one next year. But good time to get things going. I would love to be full strength, but I got some good goaltending in Volstead, and I'm excited to see what this kind of similar to last year Luck Wild is, but some new faces that will be bring excitement. We'll be on the air at 6:45 with the pregame, and Joe and Tom will take it from there at 7.
14: The Gophers host Michigan on Saturday at 11 a.m., pregame at 9. Michigan is a 5.5-point favorite.
15: 5.5?
14: Mm-hmm. Yeah.
15: You like that?
14: I would take the Gophers in the 5.5.
15: Okay. Then I'm good. But
14: I mean, right?
15: I think so.
14: I don't understand. I thought it was weird last week when at one point I'm pretty sure the Washington Huskies got up to a 13-point favorite.
15: Really?
14: Yeah. And I don't, like, I think it opened at like 7.5 Michigan, and it's now down to like 5.5.
15: Okay.
14: I don't understand why they're favored. Their offense is horrible.
15: Offense is bad. But I mean, they're Michigan.
14: I mean, they beat Oklahoma at home, but
15: they lost to Western Michigan.
17: Yeah, right. Buzzer beater away from beating number 14 Iowa last week. I mean,
14: yeah, that's true.
16: And they stole that win over Western Michigan.
14: There is that.
15: And they probably haven't lost at Huntington Bank Stadium. I would assume they've been pretty successful here.
17: Yeah, they definitely had a good time when JJ was here last time with them.
14: Yeah, that was Rosie's birthday, remember? Rosie had a bunch of travel plans.
15: Rividerce.
13: Saturday might be a bloodbath.
14: You think so? Oh, got it.
17: See,
14: look at you. You're a step ahead of us.
15: Portnoy will be here.
14: Oh, yeah.
16: Yeah.
15: The whole
14: Brady
15: Fox
14: Quinn
15: crew
14: will be here. Yeah.
15: Yeah. It'll be fun.
14: I saw pictures they were already setting up for you.
15: Yeah, the front of Mariucci is completely gated off already, and they're going to have.
14: You think Tommy will go down there?
15: I think so.
16: No way.
14: Got to be a good dude scene down there.
15: Oh, Matt Leinart?
14: Yeah. Oh, yeah. let's see here. The baseball playoffs started yesterday. The Braves beat the Phillies 5-3. The White Sox beat the Astros 6-3. The Yankees crushed the Red Sox 9-0. And the Dads smoked the Cubs 8-0.
18: nothing. Yeah, more games today.
19: All those games were ass whoopings, pretty much.
18: Yeah.
19: Astros had a little bit of a chance, but that's about it. It was literally over from the first pitch of the Padres game.
18: Yeah. It was
19: unbelievable.
18: Yeah, the dad's wail. Week four of the NFL season starts tomorrow with the Browns hosting the Steelers. I'm pretty sure the Browns are like 2.5-point favorites.
15: Really?
13: I think Pittsburgh is.
18: Oh, maybe I read it wrong. Yes, you are correct. Pittsburgh is a 2.5. Which is weird because the Browns are 2-1, man. I thought after they lost in week one, they wouldn't win a game, but they won two straight.
19: Yeah. It hurts my soul, but Deshaun Watson looks like a capable quarterback lately. And I hate saying that out loud, but he has not been.
13: Well, he can still get hurt.
15: Talent.
18: Yeah, well said.
16: There's hope yet.
13: That would be awesome. There's hope he gets hurt.
15: Shitter.
19: Talk about it.
13: Yeah.
18: The Vikings battle the Dolphins on Sunday at 3:05. Pregame is at 1. Your Vikings are 10.5-point favorites. We will get our first injury report today. They made a lot of moves yesterday. And we can get more to that in Vikings news.
15: 10.5 is a lot.
18: A lot.
15: Brian O'Neill talked about it yesterday, but like it is one of those sneaky games. And he talked about our offense still has the things we need to focus on, so we shouldn't fall into that pattern. But like it's a weird game that especially if Justin, I would expect Justin to play, but especially if Justin doesn't play, and then Aaron's just gotten so many reps in the backfield that it just becomes one of those games where like where do you go for offense? So I'm a little nervous.
13: Hey, completely changing subjects, but 2 days from now, your guy Nico Medved playing initials and joining the Power Trip Morning Show. He'll be rolling in right around this time, 2 days from now. Your guy Nico.
15: I think he's going to do well.
13: We'll see.
15: My prediction.
18: Yeah.
16: What a fun guy.
15: He's a good guy.
18: He is great.
13: He's a good dude.
18: Yeah.
15: He is. And his wife just got inducted into her high school Hall of Fame, so he was down there. I think she's from West Virginia, so congrats to Nico's wife.
13: Did you hear yesterday when Marnie was saying something like she likes when, like big time sports figures have their wives be dominant and they're like kind of second fiddle? And I'm like, well, Parker's here tomorrow.
16: Yeah.
18: Well said.
15: I'll be here, Marnes.
13: No, I don't know. Athletes just creating more athletes. That's just what you people do.
16: We called Parker in the sports office at CARE, Mr. Taylor Heisey.
13: Yep.
15: Fair enough.
13: Yep.
15: I'll take it.
13: You mean Mr. Taylor Fox?
16: Right. Yeah, awesome. we gotta switch it up now. But
13: can you believe that he made her change her last name
16: in the year? What an a-hole. 2026. You made her.
13: He forced it.
15: God of
18: you
15: the worst.
18: You made her.
13: He said deal breaker.
18: Wow.
13: Change your name or this ain't happening.
15: Oh wow.
16: Or it's over.
15: The biggest change is when our dog got my last name. That was huge.
16: But what?
15: His middle name's still Heisey, so it's cool.
13: Full name. He has a full legal name.
15: Yeah, I call him Winston Marie Antoinette Jones Jr. Heisey Fox.
18: Wow.
13: You better hope that dog doesn't go missing.
18: That's a lot.
13: A lot to yell.
15: Yeah, it is.
13: Vikings news in a second. I saw Mike Grimm back there. We can talk to Grimmer in a second as well. This is the Power Trip Morning Show. Parker Fox is here. Julia Daniels. 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
23: What a night for the New York Yankees. In Game 1 of the AL Wild Card Series against the Boston Red Sox, the Yankees win 9-0 behind Cam Schlittler, who went 6 1/3 scoreless innings, and Ben Rice, who hit a grand slam en route to a 2-home-run, 6-RBI night. It's a 1-game lead for the Bronx Bombers. I'm Drake Toll.
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27: Here's 7:40 to the Fan regional weather from Chief Meteorologist Utah Tom Szymanski. Today mostly sunny, high of 76 today. Overnight low tonight under clear conditions of 44. Sunny breezy tomorrow, looking for daytime highs of 64. Heading into the weekend, Friday partly to mostly sunny, Friday's high of 63. And on Saturday, partly to mostly cloudy breezy, slight chance for showers on Saturday, Saturday's high of 64. That's your 7:40 to the Fan regional weather.
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13: Two Men and a Truck is the nickname that we use for the Gopher broadcast team as well, and one third of that team is with us right now, and his name is Mike Grimm.
17: Hey there, how we doing?
13: Mike Grimm, Parker Hello. Fox, Parker Fox, Mike Grimm.
17: Hello, Parker.
13: Hello, Mike Grimm, Julia Daniels,
34: Hi.
13: Julia Daniels,
34: Hello.
13: Mike Grimm.
17: Hello, how's it going?
34: Good, how are you?
17: I'm good. I'm in this, Corey, this is the chair that I got blanked in the tournament, so I'm not real thrilled about
13: sitting. Yeah, it happens.
18: How did you do in the tournament?
17: Yeah. Terrible.
18: Oh.
17: Terrible.
13: So what is it today? Wednesday?
17: Yes. Wednesday.
13: Yes. Are you tired of being asked about PJ rubbing blood all over his face?
17: I've
1: I haven't been asked that much, but I haven't seen a lot of people either, so maybe that's it.
13: Why'd you get quarantined after he did it?
1: Yeah, yeah, we all caught. It was pretty pretty crazy.
13: Nuts?
1: Yeah, pretty crazy.
13: It's crazy.
1: Pretty maniacal, a little maniac. We talked about it yesterday with him on the coach's show. He just said it was the spur of the moment, and the theme of the week was that kind of fit the theme of the week. They always do to keep it fresh a theme each week to, you know, the season gets long, and I don't know exactly what the theme was, but apparently it had
18: Dracula?
1: Something to do with. I think it had something to do with hunting and.
26: Buffalo!
1: You guys were talking
13: hunting
1: about,
13: buffaloes.
1: Yeah, hunting deer and all this stuff. So, yeah, anyway, Blood Brothers, man. Blood Brothers. This will catapult the Gophers into big and awesome things, I'm sure.
18: Hey, Grim?
1: Yes.
18: So, I'm going to ask you this, and I'm not being mean, okay?
1: This, yeah.
18: Don't be. No, I'm asking a serious question. So when the Gophers lost to Mississippi State, everybody was like, what's happened? This is mostly me. But most people were like, how can they lose to a, you know, a C-level SEC team?
1: Yeah.
18: And now we're finding out that Mississippi State, they're now ranked 14th. They're 6.5-point underdogs to Bama on Saturday, right?
1: Yes.
18: Are we going to find out the exact opposite thing about Washington?
1: Maybe.
18: That maybe Washington isn't. I'm not taking anything away.
1: Yeah,
18: that,
1: no,
18: nobody wins in Washington.
1: Yeah, I think they're not as good as what people thought. And when the season started, a lot of people, one, I looked at their schedule and thought, look, the Big Ten now, man. I mean, even the Gophers, like they miss Ohio State and Oregon. That was preseason 1 and 2. And people were like, ew, favorable schedule. You don't have to play them. And then you look at it and it's like, well, at Indiana, at Ohio State, at Wisconsin, home Iowa, home Michigan, at Washington, home Mississippi State. That's not a picnic. I mean, though, you know, there's you get Akron and Eastern Illinois, and outside of that, you're in a fight. Even at Purdue is going to not be a slam dunk, right? And Purdue's not great, but you go on the road in this league, it's hard. So I remember looking at that schedule that Washington had, and Washington at the Big Ten Media Days in Chicago this summer, they were like, yeah, that, you know, this could be a fringe playoff team. They do have a very good quarterback. The Gophers did a really good job to kind of contain him, Damon Williams. Going into that game, he was number 3 in the country in total offense based on passing yards and rushing yards combined. That said, the Washington folks were kind of like, yeah, this offense has sputtered a little bit. The defense is pretty good. And Minnesota held them in check. So you may be you may be onto something there, Sauce. They may lose some games. But I still think it's a really good win. And it can like those are the kind of games if you want to have a special year, right? Like or something where you're going to get people excited. Those are the kind of games you got to win. And so it's good that they got that one.
18: Why is Michigan a 5.5-point road favorite?
1: Well, because they have NFL talent at just about every position. And they beat Oklahoma. Now Oklahoma looks to be not as good as people thought either. Mm-hmm. But they did beat Oklahoma. I know they were, you know, they had a close call with Western Michigan. That Iowa won that game, and they did it the Iowa way. There's no doubt they got outgained, but they played the field position game and then made a key drive. I forget exactly what it was, Sauce. It's something like. Like what was it? A 2-minute drive, like 11 plays,
18: 91 yards,
1: yards, awesome. and got the last play touchdown. Now Michigan put 429 yards up of offense. They had two guys over 100 yards receiving against a really good Iowa defense. So I think that's probably part of it. But I think this is a game that Minnesota has to feel like. They got a shot in, right?
18: Oh, yeah.
1: Yeah, I mean, they got to feel like, and I thought that about last week. They were, what, 10-point underdog, I think that. Corey, you probably mm-hmm. have a better idea translating.
13: Yeah, it was 10-ish.
1: But that gets you like a 20%. If you're a 10-point dog, it kind of translates. You're going to win 20% of the time as a 10-point dog, 1 out of 5. So it wasn't impossible for Minnesota to do that, and they did that. I think they're obviously at a 5-point underdog. Your chances are better. You're on your home field, so I think they got to go in thinking they can win that game.
5: I think too, like, but it's also like Michigan's coming off of, you know, a loss like that at the buzzer. Like, does that make them more dangerous, Grim?
1: It's a great
5: question. You've been doing this for a long time. Yeah. You've seen teams come off wins.
1: I think it's better. I am now under the belief that it's better to play a team coming off a loss because confidence is such a big thing. And if you get shaken a little bit, Richard Pitino and I used to talk about it a lot. And, you know, because in the Big Ten basketball, as you know, Parker, you're playing, you know, every 5 days. Now you're playing every 3 days with the way they condense it in 20-game league schedule. And Pitino used to talk about he kind of thought he was leaning toward, I'd rather play Michigan State coming off of a loss than a win. Because, and he used to say his dad, Rick Pitino, used to tell him, never under, like, we all know our own warts. Like, you see your own team, you're in practice, you see that. But you never underestimate how blanked up your opponent might be, too, yeah, coming off of a loss. So I think it's probably better. I know the old adage, the old cliche is, oh, they're going to be steaming mad. They're going to be coming out ready to go. Mm-hmm. Hopefully not. Hopefully they're still suffering a little hangover from that thing. You lose on the last play in a game that you've pretty well controlled. That's a bummer. And those things can linger. And so I think it's better, but, you know, who knows? I mean, they may pounce Minnesota and win 40-0, and it's not right. But
5: do you have any update on Darius Taylor? I think he's obviously like a key part of this team, especially catching out of the backfield for Drake. Is there more health there?
1: I think he's getting healthier. He played the whole game the other day. Now, it was, you know, they kind of had more of a running back by committee, and I don't know all of the, they've done some gap scheme blocking and some zone scheme blocking. I know. I don't know what any of that means, quite frankly. I just see who has the ball and hope he gains a lot of yards if he's wearing a gopher uniform. But I think it's a mix and match with how those running backs fit, and are they better in zone? Are they better in gap scheme? And so T.J. Thomas had a really good game the other night, 80-plus yards. He had a 44, 45-yard run that set up the second touchdown. And so I think it's a nice mix, and Thomas has some wheels too. But I think when Darius gets fully healthy, he'll get they'll try to make him that bell cow again, where he can, as you say, be a factor both receiving and running.
13: Well said, Grimmer.
18: Yeah, well said, man.
1: Thank you.
13: Do you want to stick around and hang out for Vikings news? Because
1: I would
13: talk Vikings
1: love to stick
13: news.
1: Around as long as you guys want me to hang out.
13: I mean, guys, anybody have an opinion on that or not?
1: Should we take a vote?
5: Yeah. Let me think about
1: Show
5: it.
1: Show hands.
13: Julia,
1: Show
13: thumbs
1: hands.
13: Up or thumbs down?
6: Thumbs up.
13: Okay,
6: all
13: you
6: right.
13: like Mike
6: Thank
13: Grimm?
6: You. Thank
13: Parker?
6: You.
5: Yeah, I like the guy.
13: Sauce?
18: Yeah, I'm in.
13: All right, I mean, I think we're going to... Zach?
18: Yeah.
1: Zach's iffy.
17: I mean, the vote's already settled, so my vote really doesn't count. If it did,
13: See,
17: I'd say
13: why,
17: no.
13: This but is why I don't Zach, vote all the time. If I know my vote's not going to matter, why go through all the effort?
5: It's
13: you know?
5: A civic yeah, duty. Well you get the honor. The privilege.
1: And Max is
13: fine, then I vote no.
1: I'm in his seat.
13: Okay.
1: Oh.
17: Max votes no.
1: Max for sure is voting no.
17: So it really all comes down to Corey.
13: I voted no.
6: He voted no.
13: So
6: it comes down to you.
13: Oh, well, I was told my vote didn't matter.
1: Aww. Now it does.
17: Now it does.
1: It's a 3-3.
6: Oh,
1: man.
6: See, this is what happens.
13: All right, then Grimm's the tiebreaker. Grimm?
1: Yeah, I'm staying.
13: Okay.
1: Screw you.
13: Grimmer.
1: Yeah.
13: Vikings news. Boom.
33: It's time for Vikings news on the Power Trip. Presented by
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13: So they're moving and shaking some people that are like practice squad stuff and
5: Brosmer
17: getting that
13: punters
17: money.
13: And things like that, right? Johnny Hecker out the door. So
18: he,
13: our guy's
18: he was
13: back.
18: Great, man.
5: He was.
18: He played really well. He helped them win that game.
5: He did.
18: By flipping the field.
13: Kyle Ooh. Van Noy now, active roster guy. Anybody know contractual or financial reasons why they've been doing it the way they've been doing it, where he's been on the practice squad all week and then he's at the last second elevated to the active roster, but now already they've elevated him to the active roster? Is there a reason why they're doing it the way that they've been doing it the last handful of weeks?
5: Alec Lewis.
1: Yeah, I don't away. Like in hockey, right, Zach? They do that because it's like a running a cumulative salary cap or some weird thing, so they'll keep a guy off, but I don't know. Like, isn't it a weekly salary? I don't know what the cap is.
13: Yeah, I'm not
1: is.
13: Sure.
1: There must be something, right?
13: Every week he gets announced as being elevated at the last second.
18: But I think if you're like, I mean, he's a vet, right? So I would bet he gets paid the same.
13: So then why are they doing it?
18: Yeah, I don't. So he can maybe get extra work. I don't know. I have no idea.
13: Extra work.
18: Well, like, you know, get like as in like mental reps. I don't think he needs to know how to like rush the passer. But
5: isn't he a 2-time champ?
18: I think so, yeah. So I have no idea. I'm just talking.
13: Oh, cool. The Vikings host the Dolphins Sunday at 3:05. The Vikings are in first place in the NFC North. They are 3-0. The Dolphins are terrible. They're 0-3. Vikings are 10.5 to 11.5 point favorites.
18: Yeah.
5: It's cool.
18: Depending on the site. They should win. They should dominate. As I said earlier, a couple hours ago, this should be your get-right game. You should not struggle against this team. Malik Willis has one touchdown and two interceptions in three games. They're a terrible team that just wants to be put to bed. You can't, and this, Grim, you know this from college football, you cannot let a bad team hang around.
1: Yeah, no question.
18: You, and especially like this, you just get up on them early and hopefully put this game to bed early and maybe win by close to a victory, but get the offense back on track. I don't, if they win, you know, 21-10, but the defense had to keep them kind of in the game again, the quarterback questions will struggle. They need the offense to play really well. And this is as close to playing a FBS team as you're going to get in the NFL.
1: Yeah, and at home too, right? Yep. No doubt.
5: I have an answer from Alec.
18: Go.
5: He said they kept him on practice squad for roster flexibility. So I guess other positions in case you needed more depth. And then his elevations had run out. So I guess you must get a certain amount of elevations
13: before you just have to either.
5: You either get signed or get dumped. So then they added him to the 53-man because they find him valuable enough to help the team, which I agree.
13: Yeah. Anybody else have this happen to him last week? A couple times, because Turner's 15, right?
5: Yes.
13: And Van Noy, I think, is 17.
18: 17, yeah.
13: 17 was like all over the place. And for a second, I just assumed it was going to be 15. And then he would stand up and I'd go, oh, that's Kyle Van Noy again.
5: Yeah.
13: Like, man, that guy's kind of everywhere.
5: Well.
13: He played very well.
5: Yeah, really did.
13: Seemed to be disruptive.
18: Yeah. He's the definition of a hired gunman. They just need him to rush the passer.
13: You can shout out to Lieber.
18: Yeah. Right,
13: Lieber for weeks was like, that's the guy that we need to add.
5: Really?
18: Yeah, Lieber's
5: is a smart guy, man.
1: He knows his stuff.
13: He knows his stuff.
18: He knows a lot about football. You see the video of him getting slapped in the face?
1: No.
5: And Lieber?
13: The old dunkaroo.
18: Zach.
13: Yeah, it's not, it wasn't his.
18: No.
13: Yeah.
1: Lieber was that at the drinking party?
18: Yeah, with his daughter at Auburn. Yeah.
5: Oh, yeah.
13: So it's essentially it's a keg stand into water, ice water, right?
5: Dunkaroo.
13: So two people hold you upside down, although he didn't. He dunked himself.
18: He
13: but
18: said,
13: the guy
18: no,
13: next to him, you get dunked upside down. Then you immediately stand up. Somebody slaps your cold face, and then you're supposed to shotgun a beer.
5: Ah, yes, because Hockey tagged me and Tommy in this and said we should do it together.
13: So. Right.
18: Tommy volunteers.
13: I believe Tommy said you had me at slap.
18: You had me at two dudes holding me.
5: Oh yeah.
7: He just fits in with like the rest of the college kids, man.
18: Yeah. Well,
13: who, Ben?
7: Ben, yeah.
5: Yeah.
13: In what way?
7: Looks like he just
1: looks like a senior.
7: Yeah.
5: Yeah, and he looks good in that bed commercial too he's on too, where he's got leaned over.
13: Bed commercial.
18: Leaned over.
5: He's got a new commercial. I don't remember who it's
8: Isn't he in a Lifetime commercial?
5: He is
18: a Lifetime commercial. Yeah, when it played a lot during the preseason, and that was when I went down and got steak and shake or whatever that place is called, and I come up and I'm watching my hotel room, and then it's just Lieber working out as
5: you're
18: I'm
5: drinking
18: on my
5: a milkshake.
18: Yeah, correct. Yeah. It always happens when I'm eating. Nice. I see that ad.
5: But he's got a new one that's on TV now, and he's like laying in a bed with like bent over.
7: Is that right?
18: How will that cool you off?
7: Hmm?
8: What?
13: Zach, what words are you currently typing into Google?
7: I didn't need to type much. It's kind of autofilled.
18: No!
7: Ben Lieber in bed.
18: Check. How is Tommy not texted yet?
13: Because he's also Googling.
18: Yeah.
7: He changed the station.
8: Got a show on my own.
18: Yeah.
13: Hey, combining Gopher and Vikings talk for a second. Grimmer, did you think Blake Cashman was going to be this good in the pros? If you had to be honest.
18: Good question.
1: I loved watching him play. I thought when he was doing the combine, I don't even know if he did the combine. I just thought they always talked about lack of athleticism or whatever when they scouted him. I'm like, have you guys watched film? That always bothers me because he's fast. He could tackle well. His senior year at Minnesota was unbelievable. He had like 19 tackles in a game against Purdue, 20 tackles in a game against Northwestern. So I thought he'd be good if he got a shot, because sometimes, you have the situation where it's like, yeah, he's okay, but he doesn't fit what we need. And I think he's found the right spot. And he was good with the Jets. He was good with the Texans when healthy. And, man, he's fitting in here great.
13: He's a beast.
1: Yeah. Like, he was really good for Minnesota. And he was, I think he started as a walk-on. They were recruiting Eden Prairie and saw some other guys. And all of a sudden, they're like, this kid's pretty good, too. And it was like his first 2 years, he was on special teams. And it was like, here's the punt by Minnesota, and it's caught by Jones, and it's a tackle by Cashman. And then the next punt, tackle by Cashman. He had like 20 tackles a year on special teams. And when you do that, you end up playing in every down situations.
13: Speaking of draft and draft stock, what about Anthony Smith? Has his stock changed in the first four games or not?
1: Yeah, good question. He has been his situation is weird because last summer, I'm talking summer 25, we're all out in Las Vegas for the Big Ten Football Media Day.
13: Lucky.
1: And he was like on the watch list. And you're like, man, if this guy has a great year, he's going to be a first round pick. And he had a great year. He led the league, tied for the lead league in sacks, tackles for a loss, closing in on the school records. And you're like, okay, well, he had the year we all were talking about. And then like his draft grades were good, but not great. And I don't know what people were seeing. I don't understand all the evaluations. Like there's, you know, you just don't know. And so that's part of why he came back was because he wanted to, one, he was going to be well compensated, but two, he wanted to try to elevate himself up to be in that first day and for sure second day. And I don't know what the evaluations are. Like last week, I thought he was great. He had that, he basically changed the game with his pass rush that turned into the interception. But I think Ryan Burns or somebody was saying his, whatever, the Pro Football Focus ratings was just okay for him. So I don't know. But he's an excellent player and a great kid. And
5: he forced that big interception to start the game
1: Changed the whole game.
5: It changed the field possession. They scored. It was
1: the whole tone of the game. And the, once that happened, the Gophers were in absolute command. I mean, it was just a huge confidence booster. So I don't. I didn't answer your question, Corey. I don't know what he's whether it's up or down or where it's at. But he's. I think now the Big Ten play starts too. You know, has started. I think he's going to be an even bigger factor than he was early.
13: I'm going to change my vote.
18: Oh.
13: I'd like you to stick around.
1: Yes, thank you. You're such a nice guy.
18: That's very sweet of you, Corey.
13: The only reason I said no earlier is that, again, I didn't think my vote mattered. But
5: it always does.
13: I have voters regret.
1: I mean, you guys were talking about crying. I think, Corey, I'm going to shed a tear.
13: When was the last time you cried?
1: I cried.
13: Are you robotic?
1: I cried when Javon Tracy returned a punt.
13: That's a pretty low standard for tears.
1: Yeah, I can. Well, as you get old, man, you start to... crying about everything.
18: Yeah.
1: It's emotional.
18: Yeah.
5: Cry at my funeral.
1: Yeah.
18: You died?
13: You know what I realized? Maybe that was just a Freudian slip because I've been married so long that I know that in a lot of ways it is your funeral.
18: Jeez.
0: You know what? I mean?
13: It really is. I mean, it's the beginning of the end.
18: Corliss.
13: And I wish you guys the best of luck.
18: Corliss.
13: They're both great people.
0: It's all downhill from here.
13: Parker and Taylor are great.
1: They're the best.
13: They're the best. Fan 5 in a second. Headlines later. Mike Grimm's here. Parker Fox, Julia Daniels of Care 11. 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
22: From the KFGO News Center, I'm Austin Erickson. A man wanted in connection with a Fargo homicide is arrested outside Lincoln, Nebraska. Officers were called to an apartment building on 34th Street South for a welfare check and found a person dead in an apartment. Police say 42-year-old Brandon George of Fargo and the person who died know each other. A man is arrested on DUI charges after a crash in Grand Forks. Officers were sent to 17th Avenue and South Columbia Road around 1:45 Tuesday afternoon. Authorities say a pickup was turning when it was struck by a car going through a red light. The driver of the car, Ian LaCrosse, was arrested and cited for not stopping for a red light. Classes are canceled at Osgood Elementary School in Fargo because a sewer line broke underneath the school. Fargo Public Schools says it expects the school to be open tomorrow since water doesn't need to be shut off during maintenance. For more news, head to KFGO.com. From the KFGO News Center, I'm Austin Erickson.
1: They're you were great, yeah.
17: You were talking to him while you were going?
18: No. Mm. What do I look like?
17: The other guy? Yep.
18: Yeah.
17: The freeway.
5: Dusty?
17: Yeah,
13: the other guy.
18: Yeah. But yeah, I'm back. Was I missed?
17: Yes.
18: Thanks, Zach.
13: You only missed like 30 seconds.
17: Did you miss?
18: No, I did not. It's none of your business.
13: All right, Fan 5. Yes.
33: Okay. It's time for Fan 5, brought to you by Red Wing Shoes.
13: Thanks, Red Wing Shoes. Julia, you cover the Vikings like a blanket.
23: Mm-hmm.
13: Your thoughts when you heard earlier this week that they were trading J.J. McCarthy to the New York Giants of Anaheim?
23: Immediately not surprised. I think we were just kind of waiting for it to happen. That's what it felt like to me, at least.
13: Time to go.
23: Yeah, I mean, what's the point? What was the future? Give him a fresh start. I like the narrative of give him a fresh start somewhere else. We'll see how he pans out there, and then, you know, we'll find out who the problem was.
13: Mm. Exactly. Yeah, I mean, it's, you know, everybody can have their opinion, but it's one of the biggest swings and misses in Vikings draft history. Because it's the highest quarterback they've ever drafted, right? 10?
23: Yes, yeah.
18: Yeah,
13: right, because Dante was 11, I think, or 11 or 12.
23: He was 11.
13: So, I mean, just super frustrating.
23: I'm going to be honest, I think J.J. McCarthy's a nice guy. I didn't understand the hype.
5: Can I ask a maybe dumb question that might be like a massive timeline miss by me?
13: Sure.
5: Did they figure out Michigan was stealing the signs before?
23: Before they drafted
18: before.
23: Him.
18: Before. And yeah. There's a...
5: I have no further
23: also,
5: comments.
23: Blake Corum carried that offense.
18: And there's a video...
23: Quite literally.
18: Mm-hmm. I'm pretty sure, and I may be wrong, and I'm normally am, but I'm pretty sure there's a video... or there's highlights of them playing TCU the week after they got busted, and he was horrible.
5: Mm-hmm. Was there at the time, was there any like public red flags about him and the fact that he never threw the ball? Well, yeah. And that's the thing is like, and when he did throw the ball, that they were stealing the defensive side. So wouldn't there be like, I feel like I always watch these football videos and they go through these intense processes of, you know, what this guy is like and, you know, what's his family like and this and that. This was out front and right in front of you that they were literally stealing the signs, which made the quarterback's job easier.
17: Grimmer, your thoughts?
1: Yeah, I've always wondered why that wasn't more of the conversation. Like, yeah. If you know where the blitz is coming from, yeah. Your job's going to be a lot easier. And maybe they didn't have it on every play, but it sounds like they had it on quite a few plays. It was a pretty elaborate setup. So, yeah, I mean, just in general, it like I know there's been lots. I mean, where everyone wants to dive into it. At the end of the day, between poor play and bad timing and some bad luck, this is you know, everyone's got a piece of the blame. I get it, but it just didn't work. Like it just didn't work. He didn't play well enough. He was injured when he needed to get reps.
5: Yeah, true.
1: And at the end of the day, this team, look, if they were okay with, if we go 3-14 because we're building, like if it was a terrible team like the Titans are going through with Cam Ward, you do it. But this team has a great defense. They've got the best receiver in football. They're not going to dink around with a quarterback that can't play. So they had to go get a guy, and I don't blame them for
17: that. I don't
1: know
17: if the new guy can play either yet.
1: But we'll find out, right?
18: Yeah.
1: And I think, you know, because it was weird. I thought it was weird on the in the press conference with KOC. They, for the first part of that conference, it was like, you know, what changed? You said he was great. Why didn't you give him more chances? He only had 10 starts. And then by the end of it, they were like, well, are you angry that, that you gave him a chance to compete? Well, did you want him to compete, or did you want to cut him back then and not give him a chance to compete? Or did you want to give him more than 10 starts? Like, I guess I don't know what the answer is. He's not going to go up there and say we traded him because he sucked. He just isn't. So, anyway. Yeah.
18: And I think the other thing, too, is when you look at it, it's not like if you're both bad and injured, this is what's going to happen to you. Mm-hmm. He's both.
1: Yeah.
18: Any chance he had to be really good, he was either hurt or self-diagnosed hurt.
23: Yeah,
18: like the game when right after is like he's in a really tough spot, right? And I'm not telling anybody how to live their life, but like you have to go see your first kid being born, right? You have to.
5: Yeah.
18: And that's like right before, like after that Monday Night Football game, he was horrible
5: so bad
18: against Atlanta. And then he's, like we talked about yesterday, I'm pretty sure it was injury-related. Then he's out for like 6 weeks, right? So anytime he had any kind of momentum, he would always get...

0: talented.
1: He has a lot of talent, but like
0: figured it out.
1: And I also think the other thing is like injuries happen, right? Like they're going to happen. But like in the quarterback position, like we've seen the great quarterbacks fight through some of those. And who knows? Maybe hand up. I'm completely wrong. It was bad injuries. He couldn't play. But like your quarterback has to fight through a little bit.
2: Yeah,
0: torn labrum last year.
1: True.
2: Yeah, it was. Yeah, didn't go well. And I think it's, you know, the people that are like, well, I can't believe they gave up on him.
0: I mean, it was time.
2: It was right.
0: It was past time.
2: He's hurt.
0: And that's a factor. People, right. Everyone wants to talk about like, well, we can't help. But that is, you're being paid to play. Like, if you're not playing, you're not playing. That's the bottom line.
2: He only played 10 games. Yeah, because he was hurt the other 45 of them.
1: I think he's got a good shot. He's got a good shot in New York to prove it. There's some good receivers around him with Neighbors and that Malachi Fields.
0: Well, and it's a younger it's a younger group too, so maybe he fits in better there. Yeah.
1: We'll see.
0: There's this one guy that always tweets me and he's like, Julia never saw it. I'm like, thanks for remembering. Because I just never.
2: Yeah, that's kind of rosy to tweet.
3: They're keeping receipts.
4: And it is receipts. That is the challenge for a franchise that's kind of in the middle, and you're trying to let the kid have growing pains, and you've got what they've got, a good defense, a great receiver. Like I said, if they were terrible and they didn't care if they were going to go, awful to let the kid get 16 or 17 starts, beautiful. But that's not the situation there. And you can't look Justin Jefferson in the eye and say, hey, sit it out for, hey, we love you. The next 2 years are going to really be a struggle. You can't do that.
0: Unless you trade him.
4: And you're not going to trade Justin Jefferson. So the answer was, now they could have kept him. And, if a bunch of people get hurt, he gets a shot. But it's really hard to get better if you're not, if you're a third stringer, you're just not getting anything.
0: Yeah,
4: you're
0: go give him a chance somewhere else.
4: So get your fifth round pick. Maybe somebody there is fine. Maybe they use that pick still this year to go get something. Who knows?
2: Sure. And if anybody's other than Jim Harbaugh, who coached him in high school or college, knows enough about him, it would be John, who got the book from his brother. Yeah. So if they can't turn him around, it might just be over.
1: Yeah, true that.
3: One receiver he won't be throwing to is Odell Beckham Jr. They released him. The Giants released him. 0 catches, 19 snaps in 3 games. Mm. And this time, he is not expected to be added to the practice squad. So they're just moving
4: on. How old is he?
3: 33.
0: He's not that old.
2: What happened to him?
1: Somebody tweeted that he was the mascot this year.
2: Like, what happened? Like, he was... He was the best receiver in football for a year or two. Yeah, there were rumors before the 2020 draft that the Vikings were going to trade that pick that they took Justin Jefferson with for him from Cleveland. Like... He has fallen apart.
1: Gosh,
2: it's over.
1: The best catch of all time.
2: Yeah, correct.
0: I don't know. I think Justin Jefferson has him beat with that Buffalo.
1: That was pretty good. But you hear people.
4: I mean, you call that catch the Beckham.
0: Right, I know. Yeah, he did it first,
2: Yeah.
1: Literally.
5: But I agree with Julie on that. Catch him, Buffalo.
2: Buffalo!
5: Just wanted to play that.
3: The NBA is expected to select a winning bid for the Vegas expansion team soon. 12 to 13 billion, Parker, for the Vegas expansion team.
0: You got that right?
1: Yeah. We talked about this a month or two ago, and it was like 8 to 10 billion.
3: Yep, now it's already up. 12 to 13, they're saying.
1: It's ridiculous.
4: And so each team gets a cut of that, right? So the Wolves will get a check?
2: Yes.
1: That's what I'm
2: typically. I think so, yeah.
1: Assuming.
4: Of some sort.
3: I mean, there's an expansion fee, right? Yeah, I think this is just the price to buy the team. I don't know what the expansion fee is.
5: What team are they buying?
2: What do you mean?
5: Well, like the expansion fee was.
4: I think that's what this is, right?
5: Yeah, that's what this is.
3: The 12 or 13. No, I don't think so. Somebody look this up. Isn't there a separate thing where there's like an expansion fee that the league spreads out through the teams?
4: I thought that's what this was.
3: I can't imagine that the expansion fee is the full 13 billion.
1: New NBA expansion teams in cities like Las Vegas and Seattle are expected to cost between 7 and 10 billion in franchise expansion fees alone.
3: With
1: the cost potentially reaching 12 to 13 billion.
3: And that all gets split.
1: Construction of new arenas.
4: I'm sure the league itself keeps a nice cut too, but I think the teams are going to get a lot of money.
5: Craig got a nice check when Vegas and Seattle came into the NHL. This will be very similar.
1: Each team is projected to receive between 460.

0: and $667 million.
1: Adds
0: two expansion franchise.
2: Wow. Oh,
1: man.
3: Jeez. I don't know why I thought it was a smaller, separate fee.
4: No, I mean, that
0: was with you.
4: So each team's getting a $500 million, roughly.
0: Yeah. Two new teams, massive pay.
3: Wow. We'll put that towards a new arena, I guess, if you're A-Rod and company.
1: Yeah, man.
0: We need it.
1: Yeah. That'll be great when they get one. They will get one, though.
3: Yeah.
5: That will be a talking point if they do decide to try to go get public money.
1: But Zacho, would there be a scenario where the Wild and the Wolves would just have one arena?
0: Ooh.
5: We are the smallest metropolitan market in the country with two separate arenas for our NHL and NBA teams. So the economics say absolutely that could be a thing. Who knows if there's been conversations or not. The problem is the Wild are so entrenched in St. Paul, and obviously the Wolves are so entrenched in Minneapolis that it's hard to imagine one or the other.
0: It wouldn't be one or the other. It would be Minneapolis.
1: Yeah, the
5: Wolves. That's not necessarily what I'm hearing.
1: The Wolves would go to St. Paul.
5: Yeah.
0: No way.
2: Really?
5: That's what I'm
1: hearing. The land's cheaper. There's,
5: more space. Willingness.
4: Yeah, and there's more space.
1: More space, yeah.
5: Yeah, city that's council I think might be more friendly over
1: you
5: there.
1: You can?
0: No, I can't guarantee. I can 99% sure. No.
3: Hey, if we ain't putting that water park across the street from IKEA and Mall of America, can we just drop the NBA arena right there?
1: Yeah,
3: right. There's plenty of parking.
1: Hotels.
2: I don't think they'll put it out there.
3: Hotels. It's right next to the airport. That water park's been in the works for about 46 years. Let's go.
2: I didn't even know there was a water park.
3: Exactly.
5: Or hear me out. Arden Hills still a thing.
0: Arden Hills.
5: Be 10 minutes from my house. It would be awesome.
3: Zach, one other idea.
4: Want to move out of the downtown.
2: I think they like being in the downtown area.
5: I think they like being in the downtown, but they also like money.
4: They do.
3: Zach, one other idea. Just deep breath. Hear me out. Newport.
5: Ugh.
1: Zach.
5: Why would you?
0: What's Newport?
5: It's the
1: bane of Zach's existence.
5: The last.
1: Brian.
5: I mean, they'd have enough power to power the building, and they'd have enough, I mean, I just don't think it'd be good for the players to breathe that air in every game.
2: I have no idea.
5: I apologize to Newport. I'm sure they got really good filtration systems. I'm sure it'd be fine in
3: there. Hang on, that was a fake apology. Don't apologize to the city that you claim is the worst city in the state of Minnesota.
2: It's the southeast corner
3: of the 694, 494 loop, right before you go down towards Hastings and Cottage Grove.
2: Oh.
0: Doesn't it smell there all the time?
5: It does.
0: Yeah.
2: Why?
5: People blame South St. Paul, but it's really Newport.
2: It's what?
0: I think they have
2: a paper plant?
0: Yeah, I think there's some sort of plant down there where they process animals.
5: And the people. But
0: ooh.
3: Jeez, Zach.
2: Oh.
3: See what I'm saying? That was a fake apology.
1: Zach.
0: Jeez, Zacho.
5: It's fine.
3: Zach, you can eliminate Coke Freestyle machines or Newport from existence.
5: Coke Freestyle. Get rid of them.
3: How about you can get rid of one of the three things that I'm about to name.
5: Okay.
3: The city of Newport.
5: Sure.
3: Not the people. Like, we don't kill them. We just, move them. But the city of Newport disappears, Coke Freestyle disappears, or cigarette taxes disappear.
5: Well, if we get rid of cigarette taxes, that would be a net win for Newport. That would be huge. The economy of Newport would be, they might actually be able to afford a new arena for an NBA team. But I say Freestyle away. It's ruined. It ruins Pop. Pop's a good thing. It's been great for many, many years. They didn't need to
3: strong take on
5: screens.
3: Pop.
5: Yeah.
4: What's wrong with the Freestyle?
5: It tastes
3: you don't know this rumor?
2: He hates the
3: Freestyle.
2: It tastes like the real stuff.
4: See, a lot of people love the Freestyle.
5: Yeah, a lot of...
1: there's
5: a lot of people in Newport. That doesn't mean they're right.
1: Wow, man.
3: But by the way, sorry to Newport.
4: There goes your chance to be the Grand Marshal of the Newport Day Parade.
5: Oh, my goodness. All four blocks of it, I'm going to miss out.
2: I think the last time I used a Coke Freestyle machine was the movies last year.
5: Yeah. And they're in all these movie theaters. And I'm sorry, AMC, get those out of there. I'm not going back to a theater until you get rid of your...
2: Get them out of here.
1: You don't think it tastes Marvel, you're on notice.
5: It doesn't taste. It absolutely doesn't.
2: Like a watered down version?
5: They've done the standard fountain that either Cornelius makes. There's plenty of others. Wagner's a great manufacturer. There's plenty of fountain beverage companies that do a great job. And
4: the fountain drink like you'd get at a Holiday or a quick trip.
5: Great. Polar Pop?
4: Yeah.
5: Undefeated.
4: Yeah, gotcha.
5: But then we have these, you know, we got to get these fancy touch screens that track all your data. They got cameras on there. Whoa. They look at your face.
4: Man, Zach
5: they see,
4: is fired up.
5: They, actually, this is true.
3: Big Soda knows what I like to drink.
5: This is fact. This is not like
4: the freestyles. Have
5: they
4: a
5: have
4: camera?
5: Cameras and they that judges your demographic and it sees what you pick and then that it tailors. It uses all that data to tailor what drinks that they serve at freestyles across the country.
3: Do I look like the kind of guy that drinks pink lemonade?
5: Yeah, and it will like.
3: You said yes too quickly.
5: Zach,
0: It says they're not actively recording.
5: That's what they.
4: That's what they all.
3: That's what
4: say.
3: Big Soda wants you to think.
5: Yeah, Big Soda.
3: I've said it so many
2: Who's
3: times.
2: Tell them no.
3: I don't care if Big Pretzel has my data, right? That's why I have the NANS app. I don't care. Big Pretzel can know everything they about so me that they good. Want.
2: I don't have anything to hide.
3: I feel the same way about Big Soda. They know I want Diet Coke.
5: Yeah.
2: I don't
3: they know once
2: soda.
3: In a while I do Diet Dr. Pepper. Ooh. Right. What do I care if they see
2: I
3: my face?
2: I drink Diet Mountain Dew. That's a lie. I do drink Diet Mountain Dew.
3: See, there you go. Out of a Coke freestyle machine? Can't, right? Pepsi.
2: Yeah.
1: On Twitter right now, somebody who has listened to every word of today's show, Tommy Olson, Coke freestyle machine's better than any fountain pop anywhere.
5: Yeah, well, I mean...
2: Rage
5: can't
2: bait.
5: Say it.
0: Do it. Do it.
5: Yeah, this is the guy that goes into hotel hallways and gets the loose scraps, which probably tastes about as good as a Coke freestyle drink. So.
3: I asked Tommy once, you know, the difference between Coke and Pepsi to him, and he said he likes both, but he's like, in his glass, he fills the bottom half with Coke and the top half with Pepsi.
2: What?
3: He likes it exactly split in the middle.
2: It's an Arnold Palmer. Kiss my ass!
5: He needs. Yeah.
3: Gross. I believe his exact quote was, I like the taste of both. Should we do headlines when we come back?
5: Yeah. Please.
0: Go away.
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0: join the Power Trip's 25th birthday bash at Treasure Island November 5th and 6th. 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
1: 25. All right, so the Lynx got swept. Brock Faber has a fractured skull. The Wild start tomorrow.
2: Twins fired their pitching coach.
1: Yeah, apparently it's all his fault.
2: What else bad has happened in Minnesota sports?
3: I mean, the Wolves started training camp yesterday. They're going to be good.
2: Yeah. And you love
4: LaMelo.
2: He
4: better be good.
3: I love LaMelo, yeah.
2: Is he the GOAT?
3: He's the GOAT, yeah. He's going to be that. Great.
2: Maybe.
1: All right, headlines.
0: And now it's time for headlines, presented by Treasure Island Resort and Casino.
1: Yeah, shout out to T.I.
2: T.I.
1: Treasure Island Resort and Casino. What percentage of Americans do you believe are career cushioning, which is exploring what backup options they have if their current job doesn't work out? What percentage of Americans do you believe are career cushioning?
2: 64.
3: So is that basically having a backup plan?
1: Yeah, but maybe not even in the same industry. Just like, if this doesn't work out, if I have to completely change careers. Not just if
4: like
1: I, you know.
4: You're actually preparing for that, or they're just thinking about it?
1: Exploring what backup options they have if their current job doesn't work out. So not just like thinking about it, but truly exploring, like, what am I going to do if this doesn't work?
4: I go 55%.
2: 64.
3: Yeah, 45?
1: 35?
3: 37.
5: 65.
1: Sauce, you're the closest. 48%.
2: Oh, wow. That's pretty high.
1: All right, quickly, go around the room. Sauce, career cushioning. Cannot be in radio or media. Go.
2: No.
3: I would become a real estate agent.
2: I knew it was going to be the answer. I should have said that.
3: Yep.
1: So that's art dealer?
3: Nope. I would become a real estate
1: agent. Real estate agent.
3: Yep. Because I know wealthy people, and eventually they got to move, and I would just wait on them to call me.
2: That is smart.
0: Isn't that what every former radio person pretty much does?
3: It's that or selling cars, yeah.
2: Well, that's the way to go.
3: I have no other skills.
0: Sounds like fun.
2: You have a lot of skills.
1: So explain what, like,
2: explain this condo
1: interest rates are on, you know, for like mortgages. Explain how that works.
3: An interest rate on a mortgage?
2: I can't wait for this.
3: What is it? It's what interest you would pay. So if, like, let's say your interest was 7%, your interest rate.
2: Which it is right now, which is crazy.
3: Correct. That means that's what you pay back to the person you get the loan from. So let's say you get the loan from, like, I don't know.
1: 7% of what?
3: 7% of the money you get loaned.
1: So how often?
3: How often do you pay it every month?
1: 7% a month?
3: I mean, you pay 7%, right? Yeah, you pay 7%.
1: I'm asking you. You're the real estate agent.
3: No, I'm not yet.
5: But what if you bought a down a point or two?
3: What if you bought it? Then you would be in good shape financially.
2: All right, I'm sold.
1: So if you bought $1 million house, right, to make the math easy, $1 million house.
3: Yeah.
1: And you have a 7% interest rate.
3: Yeah.
1: How much am I paying a month?
3: How much you paying a month?
1: Mm-hmm.
3: I have to contact the mortgage people in our building. They would give you the correct answer. But off the top of my head, if you had a 7%, you'd pay about $70,000 just in interest.
1: A month?
3: No, over the course of the loan, right? Over the life of the loan. You technically pay more.
0: Nardo's just leaving. He just walked. Nardo's just walking away.
3: True? Wouldn't you pay? I mean, 70, the best thing you can do is get a
0: pretty good deal.
3: Yeah. I mean, you pay more in interest than you do in your actual mortgage payment.
2: Yes, you do.
0: Nardo just had to do a lap just to walk it off. Look at him laugh at you.
1: He loves you.
3: No, I don't think any of you love me.
1: Julia, career cushioning. Can't be in media, can't be in TV.
4: Does it? It can't be in TV.
1: Nope. Okay. Got to get completely out of the industry. What do you do?
4: Can it still be on camera?
1: Like what?
4: Like content creation?
1: Okay, so you're going like social media, you're going YouTube or something?
4: I would love, if this is like a guaranteed I'd have success, I would love to just travel and talk about
1: travel
4: food.
1: Show. Yeah.
4: Just food.
1: Travel blogger or vlogger. Yes. Yep. Parker, sounds like you want to do YouTube golf.
2: Yeah, I would love to do YouTube golf, but I'd be a ball boy at the NFL games, and I would give the ball back to that guy versus
3: how about that
2: taking it away.
1: A lot of money in that?
2: No, but it's for the love of the game.
1: Love of the
3: game. Larry Fitzgerald Jr. made a lot of money doing it.
4: Yeah.
2: Yeah.
3: Look at him now.
2: True.
1: He's got, he's got a pretty high
2: interest rate, though. Actually, I'd completely change. I'd be a referee. There you go. Yeah, for sure. It's fun. You get to be around all the high-level athletes.
1: Mm-hmm. Zach?
6: Probably content manager. For whatever website.
1: Julia or Parker?
6: I mean, if, you
1: could manage their content.
6: Yeah, I would be like, hey, this is good. Keep doing that.
1: Grimmer, what about you?
5: Oh, man.
1: Can't do broadcasting.
5: I would, well, I'm old, so that helps. I would probably just do a bunch of odd jobs. Yeah. I'd like to coach baseball, I think. I'd like to be a baseball. I'd like to be a third base coach.
6: Yeah, that's probably
2: good gig. Send him home, Grimmer. Yeah. Send him home.
5: I'd be a windmill over there.
1: Interesting.
5: When I coached my kid, we did seven straight games where I got a guy thrown out at home plate.
2: That's awesome.
5: Yeah. Very aggressive.
2: Wow. I like your approach.
5: I love baseball. And I miss that, actually. You know, I have like Guardsy's kids and Fallness and all these guys talk about, you know, like they bitch all the time about going to have to do take their kids to practice. And I'm like, don't complain because now my kids are all past that, and I miss the heck out of it. I loved it, man. It was awesome. Yeah. So do it.
3: Yeah, there's like a bit how you only get a there's only so many, you know, bleacher years.
5: Yeah, 100%. Don't complain about it. I mean, I know it gets long and it's expensive. Yeah, yeah. You know, Guardsy's spending half of his money on, you know, youth sports, but that's what that,
6: he's being forced to work like 15 jobs.
2: He's got so much money.
5: Just to get the beauty of it. That's the beauty of it.
1: Yeah, but he's also paying $70,000 a month in interest.
5: Interest on his million-dollar house.
3: It's not a month, but it adds up over time, man. You laugh all you want. Laugh all you want.
2: It
3: I don't know what I'm talking about.
2: It does add up.
3: If it I sure get fired from here, I'm going to be begging for money on the street.
5: And I'm serious. I might just like do DoorDash. Just deliver food to people.
3: And drive steal around
1: and steal it immediately and then before Julia gets
4: before
1: it.
4: Take little
5: samples. Just taste it.
6: Yeah. Yeah. Can I just say something, though?
3: Oh,
6: 70,000 doesn't seem like that much for like $1 million house. Like that seems like a good
1: It's deal. More than that.
6: Yeah,
1: it's 30-year mortgage, you're paying way more than on a million-dollar house, you're paying way more than 70 in interest.
2: Oh, yeah, of course. Yeah. But
3: interest is,
2: million-dollar house, you're probably paying over two after the 30-year amortization.
6: Yeah. Yeah. Oh, really?
1: Sure, it's 70K a month.
3: Okay, I'm sorry.
1: I'm just saying it's you got a long way to go to be a real estate agent. It's going to take a while.
3: I don't need to. I wasn't saying I was going to be a mortgage owner.
2: He switched it up to begging on the street.
1: Anything helps, God bless.
3: Yeah.
1: You don't have to pay taxes or interest on that. You just collect it in a bucket.
6: How are your feet?
3: My feet?
1: Yeah. He's asking for OnlyFans.
4: Did you guys see that guy that somebody did a TV? They interviewed him like a news report, and he acts handicapped in a wheelchair.
3: Jeez.
4: And he.
3: Oh, yeah. I've seen that.
4: And he's like doing the bit on air, and then he switches over. And he's like, yeah, that's how I did. I clear like 100K every year by doing this.
3: Yeah, I've seen that.
2: Jeez.
3: Yeah.
1: And where is this?
4: I could show you the video.
3: It's a viral video. Yeah. I'm sure you've scrolled past it.
1: Interesting. Not in Vegas,
4: that's
1: though?
4: That's crazy.
5: What a way to make a living.
4: What? I guess.
1: Yikes.
4: Karma, really.
5: Yeah.
3: Let's do.
1: All right, Grimmer, you go first because I think you can get this.
5: Oh, wow. Okay.
1: It was on this day, September 30th of what year that Cheers premiered on NBC?
5: You're saying I can get it because I'm the oldest guy.
1: Well,
5: here.
1: You have probably the best chance of getting close.
5: Yep. I'm going to say 1982.
1: Nailed it.
5: Is that right?
1: 82. Wow.
3: And they were going to cancel it after the first season. Nobody watched it.
5: It was a great show, man.
3: It's outstanding.
1: All right, try this one, Hot Shot.
5: Okay.
1: It was on this exact day as well, September 30th of what year? Did the Flintstones premiere on ABC?
5: Oh, man. Was that like, you know, because cartoons were Saturday. Was it just a Saturday deal or was it a weeknight deal?
1: Don't know.
5: I don't either. I don't remember.
1: Might have been primetime back in the day. I'm not sure.
5: That was 1974.
1: Anybody else? That is incorrect.
5: Too late, probably. It's probably
3: 65.
5: Earlier. Yeah, that's probably.
1: Incorrect. More. Julia.
4: 67.
1: Incorrect. Parker.
2: 62.
1: Oof, no. Zach.
6: 63.
1: 1960.
2: Wow.
1: Try this one. Historians. It was on this day, September 30th of what year, was actor James Dean killed in a two-car crash in California. James Dean dead. What year?
2: 2009.
4: 1953?
1: Yeah.
4: 55
1: is the right
3: wow.
1: answer.
3: Saucy. My 55. Friend of mine is like obsessed with him and like how he
4: died young.
3: Yeah, right. And how, what would have been if he'd lived for a long time.
2: Wow.
3: He was a heartthrob for like a month and a half and then he died. Mm-hmm.
2: Zach would like this guy.
1: Oh, yeah. Oh, yeah. Zach would have loved James Dean. Oh, who didn't?
5: What was the song that said James Dean in it? Do you remember?
6: Taylor Swift.
5: No. It was a while ago.
3: Well, there was
1: We Didn't Start the Fire?
3: I mean, there's...
1: By Billy Joel? Is James Dean mentioned in that?
2: James Dean by the Eagles?
1: Oh, I don't know.
3: Well, was that...
1: Did James Dean get mentioned in Billy Joel's song?
3: I'm sure, yeah.
1: I feel like he was in there somewhere.
5: Yeah, that's not the one I'm thinking of, though. The song, it's a regular musical song, mm-hmm. and then the guy vocally in the song just says, James Dean.
1: Don't remember.
2: I'm picking up on your vibe, though.
3: I think somebody famous...
4: Is it Nickelback Rockstar?
1: No, God, I hope not.
3: No. That song's
5: terrible. This would have been probably in the 80s or 90s. Again.
3: I think somebody bought that Porsche he was killed in.
1: Wow.
3: Somebody famous or like
1: probably ghost, didn't drive it.
3: The ghost hunter guy bought it.
2: Bagans? What's the interest on it?
3: 7%. He owes $70,000 a month on it. But it's worth it because people come and see it.
4: What was that movie he was in with Natalie Wood? Isn't that the one that he got?
1: Rebel Without
4: for?
1: A Cause? Something like
4: Is that?
1: That
4: what it was?
1: I don't know. We're not James Dean historians.
3: Wasn't Christopher Walken on that boat when she fell over?
4: Somebody was.
3: There was a radio station in town. Her. The one we down are... the hall that was interviewing Christopher Walken, and they were specifically told, you cannot ask him questions about Natalie.
1: This is one of those iconic segments in the history of the Power Trip Morning Show where everything we said was 15% correct.
2: Yes. You got it right. Yeah. I looked it up.
1: What is?
2: The movie.
1: Rebel Without a Cause?
2: Yeah.
1: Okay, nice. I got lucky then.
2: What a great poll.
1: I've never seen it. According to researchers, we are on the horizon of a new generation of male birth control pills. And it sounds like
2: heard about
1: the men in the younger generations are like, can we hustle up and get these things done?
2: Really?
1: So male birth control pills, finally. A new horizon of them right around the corner, whatever that means.
4: Finally.
1: You know? All right, try this one. A mom in Florida... God, I hope you guys didn't read this story because it's so much more fun if you have to guess. If you read the story, then don't guess. A mom in Florida is facing child neglect charges after she allegedly abandoned her four kids, including a two-month-old and a two-year-old, to go where?
2: Gatorland. Place is pretty sweet.
4: Mm.
1: So she left four kids, including a two-year-old and a two-month-old.
2: Always Florida, too.
1: Where did she go?
6: Like Universal or something?
4: Disney World?
5: Casino.
2: Go to a Gators game?
1: Mm-hmm.
2: Watch some football?
4: Strip club?
1: Here's a hint, and let's see if you guys can get it. You know, almost everything you guys just guessed, for the most part, those are potentially one-day options.
6: A cruise?
1: A cruise is the right answer.
5: Oh, my gosh.
1: A cruise to the Bahamas.
3: Put her down. What a terrible person.
5: You just left him in the car?
1: Left him at home.
3: You can't leave a two-month-old alone for 5 minutes. Shoot that lady. That lady is an awful person.
4: That's terrible.
3: Terrible.
5: That was only a three-day cruise.
3: Okay. Never mind. Take back. What an awful...
4: All the more reason for male birth control. Brutal. The more people on birth control, the better.
1: Amen, sister. I've agreed with everything you've said this segment except for the Nickelback comment.
3: Yeah. So is Tommy.
1: More than $10 million worth of cocaine stored at a Fiji court as evidence was replaced with flour.
4: Nice.
3: There's a heist for you.
1: That's a pretty good heist.
2: Who got the coke?
1: Because think about it for a second. Let's say it's cocaine. It's confirmed.
2: Yeah.
1: Right? Now there's charges filed. Somebody's in huge trouble. Somebody's like, if we switch it, now that they know it's cocaine, if we switch it now and it looks like cocaine,
4: everything else.
1: They're not going to check it again.
3: No.
1: So we leave flour. We have $10 million worth of cocaine. They have about $100 worth of gold medal flour.
4: Looked at it and was like, that's not coke.
1: I wonder.
3: Yeah.
1: Or if somebody tried snorting it when they were
4: looking at
1: it.
4: They were like, this is flour.
3: Jeez, Melissa, relax. You know what's better than drugs? free drugs.
1: You got to give us time to guess.
3: Nobody was looking or paying attention.
2: Aww. I would have participated.
1: All right, nobody. Sauce, poker face.
3: $70,000 a month.
1: No, poker face. What's the most money? Now, again, Sauce is getting older, so his big drug days were 2 decades plus ago. What's the most you think Sauce ever paid in one day for drugs? Which was weed, but what's the most he ever gave somebody for weed in one day? So, but he might be buying a stash for weeks, right?
4: Right.
2: Yeah.
1: What's the biggest drug deal Sauce ever did?
2: Yeah, three $100 bills.
1: So you're going to say $300. Julia.
4: I'll go $400.
1: Zach.
6: I'm going to go less. I'm going to go $75.
1: $75. Grimmer.
5: I have no idea how much any of that costs, so this is...
4: We're talking weed.
5: I'm going to say $100.
1: All right. I'm going to go in the $250 range. Sauce.
3: About $550.
1: $550? How much did that buy you?
3: Bought 2 ounces of marijuana.
1: And how long does that last? Did that last you back in the day?
5: That was just Tuesday of this week.
3: Yeah. I mean, it was...
6: in this state.
3: It was like two... Yeah, I think we got 200, 225, so 550. No, that's 450. 450, sorry, my math is bad.
4: That was so close.
5: And how long does that last?
3: I mean, it depends, though. Like, I think we bought it once to
5: almost,
3: go to...
5: buddy.
3: Like, we were going to, like, a concert festival. And
1: so that would last you a weekend or more than a weekend? How much would
3: that
1: last you?
3: A month.
1: A month. But yeah. You guys were going to hammer it at a Dave show?
3: There was... who cares? There was somebody that would occasionally ask me to get them an ounce of marijuana or two and pay me a finder's fee because they didn't want to do any of the work.
1: Hang on.
2: Sound like a drug dealer.
3: Exactly. Hands up. Yes.
1: So you were a drug dealer.
3: I mean, not technically. For that, I just knew the distributor. The
1: hang on. If I host a poker game at my house and you guys all come over and we play poker, 100% legal, right? You guys come over, we're all playing poker for fun.
3: Yeah.
1: If I take a, quote, finder's fee or a rake,
3: yeah,
1: it turns into an illegal casino.
3: Sure.
1: If you have some drugs
3: sure
1: available to you, buy them, and then sell them at a premium to another person
3: sure
1: for a, quote, finder's fee, you are a drug dealer.
3: Now, to be fair...
4: Add it to your resume.
3: I never initiated that I needed... It was simply a phone call. I knew the person, and this person didn't want to deal with that. Your hands up.
1: So someone would call you and ask for drugs, and you would sell it to them.
3: No.
2: Go for Paul.
3: I didn't have the marijuana.
1: Right. But somebody would call you and say, I'm looking for weed.
4: You did have the marijuana.
3: I was the middle
2: real estate agent.
1: So at some point, somebody would call you and say, I would like to purchase drugs. You're like, hang on, I don't have any. You would call somebody else who had drugs, buy it from them, and then sell it to the person that called you for more money.
4: Because isn't that what the original drug dealer also did?
1: Yes.
3: I mean, yeah.
1: That's what drug dealers do.
3: I never looked at it as being a drug dealer.
1: What did you think you were doing, making money, being a good friend?
5: When you bought the drugs, Sauce, did you take possession of the drugs and then give them to the person? Or did you just say, go over to Johnny's house and pick them up?
3: And to be fair, it's just
5: Venmo
3: weed.
5: Me the money.
3: Weed is not a drug.
4: He gets pulled over. They're like 2 ounces. He's like, 1 ounce is for someone else. So possession and
5: Did you go buy him in person, grab the drugs, and then deliver them, or did you just say go over to this guy's house?
3: I would facilitate.
1: Hold on. You mean like I don't know, what do they call those people that find drugs, possess drugs, and then sell drugs at a premium? That would be a
2: drug agent.
1: No, not a drug agent.
5: Dealer.
1: A drug dealer. Oh.
5: Thank you.
1: Thank you.
3: I mean, sure.
1: So you were a drug dealer.
3: I mean, for
2: don't get high in your own supply, brother.
1: Month. Nordo's doing a lap again. He's just
3: for about a month. Yeah.
1: For about a month.
3: 25 years ago, man, times were tough.
2: Times are a-changing.
5: You had to do what you had to do.
4: Correct. Statute of limitations.
5: Put food on the table.
3: Yeah.
1: I'm just saying, maybe that should be your career cushion. Just drug dealer.
2: Yeah, you can take a good interest rate.
3: I can't keep a secret anymore.
1: Fair.
3: And weed's not a drug.
4: Everybody He's got a child.
1: That's not going to hold up in court.
3: I got a pretty good lawyer.
1: All right, try this. A motorcyclist in Virginia was pulled over for speeding last month. He was going 72 in a 25 on a motorcycle. That's insane, right?
2: Way too fast.
1: Way too fast. That's
6: three times the legal limit.
1: Sure, but think about the kind of zones that are 25 zones, right? You're talking like neighborhoods, school zones. 72 highway speeds in a 25-mile-per-hour zone. But here's what's crazy. He just immediately said, yeah, I was going too fast, and told the police officer exactly why he was going too fast. That reason is why it's in the news. Why did this guy say immediately he was going 72 in a 25?
5: He had to get home to get the dog to the vet.
1: I see what you did there.
4: Yeah. That was a good one.
1: Nice reference. Incorrect.
3: He was facilitating a drug deal.
1: Yeah, nope.
2: He had 2 ounces on him.
1: Nope. I'm going to give you a small hint, because otherwise this is one of those unguessable things. But yeah. I do like when people guess and they're kind of close. There's kind of a cultural joke when it comes to this, in terms of, how do I say more without giving it away?
2: Going to drive along, kind of meet up. They had left early.
1: No, how do I? Like
6: social media?
1: No, this is something people might joke about, specifically on the weekends. Maybe.
3: Well, the weekend's finally here.
4: He had to get to the bar.
1: Not a bar.
6: Get to the game?
1: No. If I
2: get back to his couch.
1: If I say the key word, it's a giveaway.
2: I don't think we're going to get it.
1: All right, then let me give you the key word and I'll see if you guys can get it.
4: Okay.
1: This happened in the morning. Church.
2: Had to get to church.
6: Had to get to 7 Brew?
1: No.
6: What?
2: Got a long line.
4: In the morning?
1: Mm-hmm.
2: In the morning, he's going fast.
1: He was specifically rushing.
3: Oh, McDonald's breakfast.
1: He was trying to get to McDonald's before breakfast was done being served.
4: That was a good guess.
1: He flat out said, I was trying to hit the McDonald's breakfast. He also noted that he woke up late and didn't even have time to put on socks. So he just jumped on his motorcycle, floored it, got pulled over, and immediately said, sorry, I was trying to get to McDonald's before.
6: Can we hurry this up?
1: Didn't they, at one point, didn't McDonald's try 24 hours breakfast? Did that not stay?
5: Don't they? You can get a McMuffin at any point, right?
3: I don't think you can get it anymore. I don't know why all day breakfast didn't work.
1: Whether it did or did not, this guy definitely thought there was still a cutoff. So I don't know.
6: Maybe he likes the stuff that you couldn't get all day.
3: Well said.
1: All right, Julie, I want you to go first. You've lived in multiple states.
4: Okay.
3: It stopped. All day breakfast stopped in 2020. To simplify kitchen operations and
1: during COVID, sure.
3: Yeah.
1: Makes sense. The Farmer's Almanac has put out a list of the 10 worst weather states in the U.S., ranked by tornadoes, hail, and hurricanes. Those three specifically.
4: Okay.
1: Tornadoes, hurricanes, and hail. Mm-hmm. What is the worst state in the United States if you count those three things? Tornadoes, hurricanes, and hail. Worst state is...
3: Florida. Can we all guess?
4: Alabama?
1: Julia first. Alabama is...
4: Is it Florida?
1: Not in the top 10.
2: Oklahoma.
1: Florida is number 2. Texas. Oklahoma is number Louisiana. 5. Texas. Mike Grimm got it. Texas is number 1.
4: I guess that makes sense.
1: Texas got about 155 tornadoes last year and has racked up 190 billion-dollar weather and climate disaster since 1980.
3: Jeez.
6: Yeah. Where's Illinois on that? Well, I suppose they're hurricanes.
1: It's 9th.
2: It's just east. South.
1: Number 9.
6: They got rocked by tornadoes. Mm-hmm.
3: Was that documentary we all watched a few years ago about that tornado, was that in?
6: Joplin, Missouri.
3: Oh, okay, yeah.
4: Yeah.
3: That was
4: there's like an area awful. In the southeast that's just as bad as Tornado Alley is because of the condition. I don't know. It's something to do with how...
3: Second, wasn't that... Older. That mm-hmm. Tornado literally like during like graduation season.
6: It was right after everybody was their out. High school people graduation, were like,
3: yeah, on their way
4: in
3: home.
4: The gym. Yeah.
1: Speaking of gyms, perfect transition. A new trend apparently that is not taking off, but it might be. They think it's going to trend upwards. Is Brolotties, which is male only Pilates classes.
3: Oh, everybody, look for your phone here.
1: So hang on, Tommy. So what they are learning, though, is that they've done this, and men get quickly humbled because they just assume it's just women just stretching. How hard can it be? And then they show up and they get their asses kicked. But the idea is they don't want men showing up in female Pilates classes and just being creeps. So they think male-only Pilates classes are apparently the next big thing.
4: Wow.
2: Yeah.
4: Bro-lotties.
3: Yeah.
1: Anybody ever done Pilates and you know, to a 30, 40 minutes where it's actually a full workout?
4: Yeah. Oh, yeah.
1: It's tough.
4: And solid core, that's like a Legree type class. That's
1: Legree? What does that mean?
4: It's like a type of Pilates, but it's more core-based.
2: Legree to not do Pilates.
3: Yeah, much Legree to leave.
1: Let's all agree to disagree on this, maybe. But Diddy got his release date moved up again. He's now due out January of 2028.
3: Is it true that I saw something this morning that he's like living like a king in prison?
2: Probably.
4: I hate it here.
3: I'm shocked nobody offed him.
2: Yeah.
4: I'm not.
2: Pampered life in prison.
3: Yeah.
2: He's got Hennessy.
6: Living like a king. What? It sounds like he is.
1: How? Baby oil. He's got it all.
6: Dusty Mond.
2: Got a cell phone.
1: Dusty Mond.
6: Yeah, how many cigarettes do you have to trade to get some good oil in there?
1: You just have to know a guy. You call a guy, ask for cigarettes. See? They'll be like, I don't have any, but I can go get some. They walk like four cells down, get some cigarettes, and then bring them back to you and sell them back to you at a slight profit.
3: For a finder's fee. It ain't easy, man. I needed the money.
1: I love how Sauce became self-aware in the segment. Yeah. I guess I was a drug dealer.
3: Technically,
1: I was doing drugs. Yeah. I didn't know.
3: Yeah.
1: All right, Grimmer, thanks for your time, man.
5: It was fun. Thank you.
1: Win or lose on Saturday?
5: I'm going to predict a win.
1: I felt like you had to say that. Yeah. Julia, you're the best. I don't know why you get up so early with us, but we love having you on the show.
4: Have a great time. Thanks for having me, guys.
1: Parker Fox, you're an American treasure. See you next week.
2: Yes, we will see you
1: next week. All right, tomorrow, Tom Pelissero, Lieber, Flash,
3: I think Tommy. Yeah.
1: Yeah, I think, Tommy is here. He said his flight got changed, so he's here tomorrow. Nico Medved playing initials on Friday. We're back tomorrow, 5:30 until 9 to noon is next.

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1: The Chicago White Sox in the American League are one win away from their first playoff series win in 21 years after a 6-3 victory over the Houston Astros in the wild card last night. Over in Atlanta, the Braves topped the Phillies 5-3 after a late comeback, and the Padres blanked the Cubs 8-0 in Major League Baseball. I'm Drake Toll.
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9: Your 7:40 The Fan regional weather from Chief Meteorologist Utah Tom Szymanski. Today, mostly sunny. High of 76 today. Overnight low tonight under clear conditions of 44. Sunny, breezy tomorrow. Make up your daytime highs of 64. Heading into the weekend, Friday, partly to mostly sunny. Friday's high of 63. And on Saturday, partly to mostly cloudy, breezy. Slight chance for showers on Saturday. Saturday's high of 64. That's your 7:40 The Fan regional weather.
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0: hanging over Minneapolis right now as we kick off 9 to noon on a Wednesday. It's Nordo in for PA. 3-0 radio requires vocal maintenance. And so PA will return tomorrow back in action. But kicking off 9 to noon today, courtesy of Continental Diamond weekly guest and analyst Parker Fox joining me, sticking around from the Power Trip morning show. I must, you guys noted during the Power Trip, by the way, and I'll get to the TimberTech set list and I'll get to our actual conversation, that maybe I react once in a while behind Saucy during the Power Trip. And I love the Power Trip. It's always a blast, and I adore Saucy. He's a brother from a different mother. It's okay to just say you don't know. He doesn't have to be a loan officer. But the wheels start turning with him sometimes, and he can't go backwards.
1: I love that he tried to figure it out.
0: It's so
1: man.
0: Good.
1: But
0: it's
1: 70
0: so good.
1: Grand a month is a little, a little absurd.
0: I don't want that mortgage plan.
1: No, thank you.
0: No doubt about it. But hanging around, a bit of a potpourri conversation. But I do want to start with this. This is the first time I've seen you since the news went official towards the back end of last week. Is we are 3 weeks from today. So we are 3 weeks from Giannis. We're 3 weeks from South Beach. We got Wolves Media Day in the mix. All that's amazing. But that means we're also 3 weeks, I believe, away from analyst, Timberwolves analyst, Parker Fox. And so starting out 9 to noon today, just simply enough, I kind of just want to do this. Congratulations.
1: Appreciate it. Yeah, it's just a... It's an unreal opportunity. I've been a Wolves fan for my whole life. Like, I remember the dog days of, you know, Timberwolves basketball and staying up late and begging my parents to let me watch the, you know, the third quarter, fourth quarter to, you know, watch us get destroyed by some random team night in and night out. But it's like, that's where my love for it kind of, you know, started. And now I get to be around it and be a part of it. And like, I'm a nerd for it, man. Like, even just like being at practice and watching, you know, the guys interact and how they go about their business. This team is on the precipice of something special. And I think, it's so awesome to be a part of it.
0: Yeah. I mean, you know, all those lean years as a fan and you just kind of slide into the analyst mix
1: weird,
0: as they've gone to two conference title series and add LaMelo Ball.
1: Yep.
0: But the process of getting in the mix, I mean, whether it's doing, you know, post game work and the stuff you've done for the fan, we got Big Ten Plus, still rooting for Maroon and Gold, but I must admit, I did indeed cancel.
1: That's good for you.
0: My Big Ten Plus subscription.
1: I will have one game on there this year, but it's the only one you'll miss. I will still be with the Big Ten Network as well. I'll be doing, you know, some games throughout that don't kind of mesh with the Timberwolves schedule. So there hopefully will be some opportunities there as well to call on the regular network. No plus needed from you there.
0: Yeah, understood. Now, as part of your work following the howl, how are your duties going to work out? So you're in a schedule. We got multiple people analyzing the team. Do you guys pick and choose, or you just slot it in and roll with it? What are going to be your duties in totality here as we get rolling on the season?
1: Yeah, schedule will kind of roll as things happen. Rebecca Brunson's the other analyst, so you know she's coached for the Lynx, the WNBA.
0: Oh, yeah.
1: They unfortunately lost last night, and
0: she's great
1: done.
0: On TV.
1: And
0: that's cool.
1: She's fantastic. So just the opportunity to learn from her as well will be, you know, next level. But that's the biggest thing for me is like I'm going to be prepared for every game, right? Like, I think that's the approach that I have to take into this is like, it's an unbelievable opportunity to learn from Jim Pete and Marnie and Rebecca. And we have some awesome new play-by-play guys and, you know, the people that we hired and bringing back Alan Horton and Michael Grady. So, there's so many great people around that it's like, just prepare the same way for every game. And then if it's your opportunity, if your number's called, just like when I was playing, man, like if my number's called, I just have to be ready for it. So there's no official, you know, situation yet, but it is just home games. Our studio will be our sideline reporter Megan McPeak and Jim Pete on away games.
0: No, it's so cool, and really the excitement around what's new and what's fresh. We got an ownership group change recently. We have still trying to figure out DAZN, but I'm gonna have it figured out before 3 weeks from now.
1: Let's go.
0: And I'm trying to figure out what this team's gonna look like with Media Day unfolding. Everyone's fresh and back and in the mix. Paris did them well, it appears. How pumped are you for this season? Just now, let's go back into fan mode in terms of how cool this new group is once we actually get to see it on the hardwood.
1: Yeah, fan mode, I'm absolutely fired up. I think if you look across, you know, our starting lineup with, we would assume we go LaMelo, Anthony Edwards, Jaden McDaniels, Jonathan Kuminga, and Rudy Gobert. I mean, there's so much talent across the board there. There's a lot of length, there's a lot of size, there's a lot of athleticism. That starting lineup, Norlo, goes 6'4", 6'7", 7'1", 6'9", and 6'7". So like the length and the opportunity for something that they haven't been great at, rebounding the basketball over the past couple of years, that's something that's going to really take a jump for them and hopefully create less, you know, second chance opportunities for the other team and more second chance opportunities for us. And then I think the game's going to be played a lot faster with LaMelo Ball at the point guard position. He wants to get it out and run. And then when you look at the guys that they bring off the bench and Ayo Dosunmu and Terrence Shannon and Jalen Clark and Bones Highland, like all these guards want to run. So I think the pace is going to be a little bit faster. And Chris Finch talked about it in his media day coverage. He wants to get back to being a top five defensive team. And if they're able to do that, I think there's no reason why they aren't playing for home court advantage when it comes playoff time.
0: Yeah, and that's the, again, the way that we've talked about the team, just two or three different incarnations or iterations of, of this squad with Tim Connolly wheeling and dealing, what it meant when you got Rudy a handful of years ago. You saw what the defensive attention and commitment looked like as they go to the Western Conference Finals. Now you bring in Julius and Dante DiVincenzo. We saw a different look there. And then now we're going to get to see what it looks like without Mr. Randall. And sadly, due to injury, without DiVincenzo as well, and just the unique, I mean, stay on the court, LaMelo. Stay on the court. I'm just pumped to see where Drew Timmy fits in.
1: You and me both. That guy, I'll tell you what, if there's a guy that has a chance, it is Drew Timmy. And there's a lot of Drew Timmy-esque players. I mean, from the perspective of like, you bring them to training camp, you know, you give them an opportunity to maybe, you know, prove their worth, prove their chance. But a lot of those guys just, you know, the season starts and they get axed.
0: Yep.
1: Our front court is very thin. Like it's Rudy Gobert, it's Yoan Berenguer, and then it's a two-way guy in Rocco Zakarski, and then there is Drew Timmy, who's proven that he can play at the NBA level. He's had some really good NBA minutes with Brooklyn and some other teams.
0: You were Drew Timmy-esque when you played in college.
1: I tried to be. Well, when you're a guy that maybe didn't have the athleticism he once did after two ACL injuries, you got to really work on that footwork. But I will say, Drew's footwork is.

0: ugliness at the end. And it didn't appear, Parker, that it started just in these two games against New York, that this was kind of a trend after that break, whether it was continuity. Maybe we got some ladies playing with an injury here or there. It was just unwatchable in certain moments, and they were overmatched and outclassed.
1: Yeah, it's one of those things, Nordo, that I think I experienced more as I continued to like play later into my career and really understand what momentum, you know, looks like. Like the Lynx lost four of their last six games.
0: Yeah.
1: So that's not peaking at the right time. And then Olivia Miles is a little banged up and injured. I don't know the severity of that, but if you watched her play the last couple of nights, she wasn't the same player that she was all season. Nafisa Collier kind of just like did not trend in the right direction with some of her jump shot. She was in foul trouble last night. That hurt her as well. And then when Kayla McBride isn't making shots, it makes it, you know, really difficult to spread the, you know, the defense and find ways to, you know, penetrate and become a really elite team. And Cheryl Reeves talked about it. Like, there wasn't that chip on their shoulder, like, we're going to win this whole damn thing that the Lynx needed. And when you face a team in the Liberty with some superstars and Brianna Stewart and Sabrina Ionescu, like, it's going to be very difficult. And they proved the reason why they were the champions a couple years ago.
0: Ionescu was just draining triples last night. And I forget Blonde, and I forget what her name was, but she was sharp shooting from the perimeter as well. But you mentioned Cheryl Reeve, and it was kind of interesting to me last night seeing some post-game comments and such where she effectively said, I didn't feel like these last 3 years. Because part of the, you know, whether it was, I think they were top seed 2 years ago and struggled maybe in the semifinal, and then it was 2 or 3 years ago when they lost in the final to the Liberty. Yep. And she kind of says, well, I didn't feel like we had that team that could win the championship. Yeah. And I was kind of surprised by those comments because over the course of the season when they're winning all these games and everyone's in love with Olivia Miles, and she has to be banged up. I mean, just the glaring contrast to what we saw from her.
1: I think she is, yes.
0: But Cheryl, it felt like Cheryl's kind of trying to balance, like, in season when everything was going well, the world is our oyster. Everything's at our fingertips. We're unbeatable. We're this juggernaut. And then when we get bounced in two games, it's, I don't know. I didn't really feel like we had it anyway. It was just kind of interesting comments from Cheryl last night because the fans are surprised by this.
1: Yeah.
0: Not necessarily, you know, surprised in the vein of, it was an awful stretch post-break. But it's almost like she's telling the fans, you shouldn't have expected a title this year. That they're, it's not all about the title, and we're not always going to get a chance to get. You were the best freaking team in the league. You were mowing people down, and then suddenly the head coach is saying, "I didn't see us getting there anyway." I mean, just kind of a weird way that she handled that after the loss.
1: It's all kind of weird too, because then you look at the roster makeup of, you know, moving forward, and it seems like almost every player is a free agent, and you know your best, you know, your franchise player, Nafisa Collier, she was on a one-year deal, you know, a one-year supermax. So it's like, are you able to afford that again? Are you able to, you know, go re-sign Kayla and Courtney and Natasha? So it's a whole list. If there's a person that can do it, though, it is Cheryl Reeves. They do have the staff there to, you know, find a way to get this Lynx team back to what they need to be. But yeah, I think you're right, Nordo. It's just they were not the team that they needed to be in the playoffs to go and win the whole thing. And, you know, credit to New York. They showed up, and there's a reason why Brianna Stewart's been doing at such a high level for so long.
0: Yeah, definitely some work to do there. Potpourri style conversation on a Wednesday morning with Parker Fox, and it's brought to you by Continental Diamond in St. Louis Park on a weekly basis. You know, you love New York so much so that you affirmed your affinity for the New York Yankees.
1: Yeah, they got your squad 9-0.
0: This isn't going well. The only interesting game was Brett's team. He's a Braves fan.
1: Yeah,
0: and I think there was a 3-run shot late to get
2: Riley.
0: Oh, there we go.
2: Back from the dead.
0: We're all happy for you.
2: Thank you.
0: It's the Brewers and the Dodgers, and you're on your own after that. But you're Yankees. How excited? Your Yankees.
1: First time I've ever heard that, I think, but I like it.
0: How excited were you for the 10Ks from Schlittler? He went 6 2/3, 7, something like that last night. Just handled the Bo Sox. You were riding on a high today. for your Empire City team.
1: I can confirm I didn't watch a minute. Yeah, absolutely confirmed. It was opening night in the NHL, so it started out with a little bit of Florida hockey against Carolina. How about that winner, right? 5 seconds left is kind of like a fadeaway, you know, slap shot to win that game. And then it, you know, went into the Lynx game. And so Taylor and I were together last night watching that game. She is off for the PWHL photo shoot for the next couple of nights. So our last kind of night hanging out before she left. So we watched the Lynx, and we were unfortunately

0: disappointed by that one.
1: It is. It's elite channel flipping time. It's even going to get better once once the NBA starts. Mm-hmm. But you're right. I was flipping between playoff baseball, and then I caught Panthers and Hurricanes last night. Brandon Bussey was standing on his head just like he did when the Canes won the title. I didn't know it's Markstrom in net for the Panthers now, and Bobrovsky's in Toronto. That was a pretty good game last night.
0: He was fantastic last night as well. The goalkeeping is off the charts. I think Bussey wanted that one back with about 5 seconds left on the one tee from kind of the blue line area. But that game, no one really deserved to win. It was kind of just opening night hockey. Teams aren't the levels they need to be at, but it was fun to see the level of goalkeeping.
1: And the Tkachuk brothers, it's a family affair. Right? But they were all in on it being a shootout. And Forsling, maybe? I forget who
0: was. Yeah.
1: From the point, just absolutely smash that thing in. It's a potpourri conversation. Two more topics for you. Did you pour one out when you heard that J.J. McCarthy was sent to the New York Giants?
0: Did not pour one out. I will continue to wear my 9 jersey with pride. I will stand by that. We kind of talked about it this morning, too. Just an interesting deal, because it's like the talent is, he has talent. Like we watched, several games of him make big time throw. How about that game in Detroit, right? Yeah. Find a way to win that one. Going to Chicago, winning there. Like we've seen the arm talent. We've seen the ability. But injuries and, this and that, it doesn't create a steady environment to, be a starting quarterback. And unfortunately, it didn't work out. And I'm excited he has the opportunity to go do it elsewhere. It's off of, a terrible injury for Jackson Dart. And I think there was a lot of, trust there in what could be for the New York Giants. I'm a big fan of Cam Scadaboo. I like Malik Nabers and the rookie out of Notre Dame. But I'm excited he gets a chance. And I hope he really gets a chance. And it's not just like he's backing up Jameis. I hope he gets that opportunity with Jameis's support. So,
1: well, have you seen any Giants football post Dart injury?
0: I have not.
1: Okay,
0: is it bad?
1: JJ's getting a chance.
0: Okay, fair enough.
1: Jameis Winston is awesome.
0: Love him. The best personality.
1: He might be one of the better quotes that you'll find in the NFL.
0: Yes.
1: Fox is going to hire him and pay him as much money as he's made in the NFL as some sort of bit player in all things Fox Sports. Mm-hmm. I believe he's got a bright future there. It's beyond him now.
0: Yeah.
1: As the on the field situation goes. But the it's so funny doing fan line on Sunday night, and then just the conversations around the purple this week is okay. Kyler looked stumbly at times, and it was shaky in his debut against Tampa, and then you trade the quarterback.
0: Yeah.
1: Everyone has kind of forgotten we're 3-0.
0: Yeah.
1: Everyone has kind of forgotten that the defense is awesome.
0: Slow, baby.
1: The kicker can't miss. Yeah. We got a punt return touchdown. I mean, anytime Miles Price is talking or smiling, I am engaged with that guy. He is unfreaking believable.
0: Yeah, I have to give my dad a shout out on that one. He called that punt return touchdown. Before it happened, my dad was like, my dad goes, don't let him Miles Price get his hands on this one. And he brought it all the way back to the house. So
1: that's terrific.
0: Yep, good call there.
1: But it's just not a walkover. We don't look at any opponent lightly. Mm-hmm. But an opportunity to go 4-0. You're one of two teams in the NFC right now that are undefeated.
0: Mm-hmm.
1: And it's tough. Again, the fog that is sitting over Minneapolis right now is really shading and obscuring a pretty fun start for the Minnesota Vikings.
0: Well, and it's a weird one, Norto. Like Brian O'Neill was on the Power Trip yesterday, and he kind of talked about it. Like the offense has its own struggles going on right now, where it's a situation where they want to try to figure out how to play, and maybe they're playing without Justin Jefferson. We don't know yet with that ankle injury. I hope he plays as well. But it's an opportunity against a team that you're much better than to go and really work some things out for yourself. Like you don't get opportunities throughout the NFL season to like work on your game. Too much. Like, yes, you're film studying, and yes, you're practicing and this and that, but like it's more taking care of the body and making sure guys are ready to play. So this is an opportunity as a home game to come back. The defense is playing at the highest level. Like, I hope this defense comes out on Sunday and just looks the same way they have. Because if they're able to do that, we win the football game no matter what the offense does, because we have this guy named Will, the Thrill Reichert, right? But for me, I would like to see the offense kind of take a jump. I would like to see KOC maybe open up the playbook a little bit and get the ball in really playmakers' hands. Like, can we get the ball in Jordan Addison's hands early? Is Miles Price getting a touch on the offensive side of the ball because he's been so electric? Are we finding ways to mix in different running backs? Are we getting Kyle dialer outside the pocket, all these little things that, you know, you can work on from an offensive standpoint, knowing that it's only going to get more difficult. Yeah. And this opportunity right here in front of us at home, 3-0 to go 4-0 against Malik Willis and the Miami Dolphins is a great opportunity.
1: Tremendous opportunity. And you are tremendous. Thanks for hanging out with us, you do on a Wednesday morning, sometimes Mondays, whenever we can make the calendars and the schedules
0: versatility.
1: Work. Versatility. Versatility. There you have it. And excited to see you analyzing Wolves games just a few weeks from now. That's Parker Fox at Parker Fox 24, brought to you by Continental Diamond on a weekly basis, 9 to noon. And it kicks off 9 to noon on a Wednesday morning. Nordo in for PA, and along the way here, we're going to have Bernsey on the Gophers at 10. The whole situation that transpired in Seattle, the good vibes out of that. Now Michigan's in town. Now the Jug's on the line, and that's a big week for Maroon and Gold at Huntington Bank Stadium. Lavelle Neal III, columnist. I did not bring him in, Brett, to talk about USA and Chile, so don't think about it. Don't mention it. We're not talking about soccer. The World Cup ended 2 months ago.
2: They're in town next week.
1: Lavelle Neal III's Bears, Lavelle Neal III's NFC North. We got playoff baseball. Twin season just ended. The columnist on the links. Everything Minnesota sports-wise. That starts at 11. Mike Florio, ProFootballTalk.com, joins at 9:40. But next, the Minnesota Wild kick off their season tomorrow night against Nashville. And Pat Micheletti is going to join me kind of to drill down and work through some awful news in relation to Brock Faber, the fracture to his skull, just the rare tragic nature of this injury, and kind of weave our way through that to what the team's going to look like about 36 hours from now. Brett Blakemore produces. Nordo in for PA. It's 9 to noon on The Fan. Let's party.
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6: From the KFGO News Center, I'm Austin Erickson. North Dakota Governor Kelly Armstrong declares a diesel state of emergency, allowing producers to use lower-taxed red-dyed diesel on highways. Under an executive order, farmers can use it in trucks hauling grain, livestock, and inputs like feed and fertilizer. That saves producers 19 cents a gallon in state taxes. The order runs through November 30th. Classes are canceled at Osgood Elementary School in Fargo because of a sewer line break underneath the school. Fargo Public Schools says it expects the school to be open tomorrow since water doesn't need to be shut off during maintenance. Minnesota home insurance rates have gone up 13% from the end of 2025, according to the website Insurify. The increase of $457 brought Minnesota's average annual insurance premium to nearly $4,000 as of June. Insurify says the hike in premiums is mostly because of the state's increasing risk of severe thunderstorm damage. North Dakota home insurance rates rose only by 2% so far this year.
7: You'd play in some shifts before being pulled in the third. And then over the course of the weekend, we now have surgery that was completed, an unknown timetable for his return. It's just an awful gut punch when you think, before you think about the hockey player, the guy, Brock Faber, and the rehab that he's about to undertake.
8: It's devastating news. There's no other way to say it. And, you know, Nordo, you've heard the old adage before of, oh, well, next man up. Well, this is a situation where, no, it's not next man up, because you don't replace a guy like a Brock Faber who does so many things for your hockey team. Especially on the defensive end, but his ability to, as we've seen his game grow on the offensive end, and he's won the top 15 D in the league, and you just, there's no next man up with losing a guy like him. But more importantly, his health is what we're all concerned about, and hopefully, and it sounds encouraging that, you know, he's going to make a recovery, and we hope to see him back at some point. But it's a big loss, especially to start the season when you want to get off to a good start, and now you have to scramble a little bit. So, it's one of those things I thought about over the summer, Nordo. You know, the talk all summer was trying to acquire that number one center. And, I thought about it a little bit, and I'm like, well, and I'm not second guessing this staff at all, but it was a situation where you saw what happened in the playoffs last year, 6 months ago, where Jonas Brodin goes down, and he's another tough one to replace. And you have to guys move guys up to play bigger minutes, and maybe they're not ready for that or can handle that. And, you know, and that was a big loss for them in the playoffs. And then you know, look a little further, and you look at the Colorado Avalanche, who, you know, in reality, a healthy Cam Makar, they win the cup. Well, he goes down, and they get swept 4-0. And so I really thought it was important that they add another defenseman just based on one of their, you know, big guys going down. So it wasn't really addressed, and, you know, we'll have to, you know, scramble through this and, you know, hopefully, you know, be able to maintain, I guess.
7: No, I get where you're coming from. I got to ask a dumb question in relation to this injury to Brock Faber. You played the game, and we see it in other realms. You know, a big accident at a NASCAR race, right. a nasty injury in an NFL game. All the players take a knee. It's minutes upon minutes. Maybe there's an ambulance. It's carted off, and you're crossing your fingers like, let's just see some movement in the extremities, stuff like that. When something like this happens, is there a ripple effect, or does that kind of permeate throughout the league in terms of just kind of hanging on players' minds a little bit? Is there a ripple effect when you have something like this happen? I think about, like, John Carlson had a skull fracture and a severed artery in 2022. Took him a few months to come back from it. Zuccarello had a temporary loss of speech from taking a puck to the head like a decade ago when he was with the Rangers. Like, those types of moments, does that permeate at all or hang with teams or players throughout the league?
8: Well, I'm gonna take you back. I think it's been 2 years now since the Adam Johnson, if you recall that, the unfortunate skate across the neck, which, and, you know, where he lost his life. And you know, that scared a lot of people. And you thought that everyone would start wearing the neck guards.
7: Right.
8: And you know, I mean, that was a tragic, tragic situation. And I thought more players would automatically, you know, go to something to protect their neck. And yes, it does. But then we kind of forget about it, and then guys say, "Oh, I'm okay. And they don't do it. And I wish they would, because this game has gotten so fast, and the physical game has gotten as ramped up tremendously. And you would think that guys would, you know, want to protect themselves a little more. I know Jared Spurgeon automatically went to wearing an ear guard now. Whether he wears that tomorrow night, I don't know. I hope he does, and I hope more guys do. But, you know, some of these things are just freak accidents that happen.
7: Yeah.
8: And, can you protect everything? You know, but probably not. But, you know, if you can safeguard against it, and, you know, and it doesn't hinder you, I'd highly recommend doing it.
7: Absolutely. Thank you for that, Patrick. Minnesota Wild open up tomorrow against Nashville. We're going to get to hear more of your analysis via Wild Weekly. Excited to hear that. Last one for you up against it, and then I'll let you get on to enjoy the morning. Complete deviation. What's good with Brett Larson's team? I think they're in Houghton, Michigan this weekend with Michigan Tech. About a minute on the college team, and it's all yours.
8: Yes, and you can hear the games on KLTK with Wally Shaver and myself starting Friday. Very, very impressive from what I've witnessed so far. They're, you know, a much more skilled team, a faster team. I think they're going to be exciting to watch. The Big Ten conference and all of college hockey is going to be really, really good this year. You know, with the influx of the Canadian junior players that are a little bit older and you know, a little bit more high end, And they're spread out through all college hockey. It's going to be a really, really good year. I think Minnesota is going to be right in the mix, but I tell you, I could name, 10 to 15 teams that could win a national title this year. That's how tight it is. So it should be a fun year. Looking forward to it. Brett's excited. The team's excited and they have a new attitude and so it should be fun.
7: That's awesome. Thanks for joining me on short notice, Mr. Micheletti, and we're gonna catch up again soon.
8: Sounds great. You're the best. Thank you.
7: You're the best. That's Pat Micheletti at PatMic2626. Hear him on KTLK, Twin Cities News Talk, as the Gophers and Michigan Tech do battle this weekend, part of Wild Weekly, Beyond the Pond. A lot of analysis coming your way from PatMic2626. And, of course, more Wild analysis from 9 to noon, where John Hines is going to join PA tomorrow at 9. 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
25: 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Well, the Minnesota Lynx, done. The 1-seed WNBA playoffs against the Liberty. They fall 87-71 yesterday. Two games and done. The Minnesota becomes the first top seed ever to lose to an 8-seed. Guard Courtney Williams says they just couldn't muster a big run against the Liberty.
26: New York, a great basketball team. So when you kind of dig a hole for yourself and you're trying to get out of it, you know, obviously you want to go on that run, but, you know, they had answers for everything that we did.
25: Minnesota Wild begin their season. The season opener coming up tomorrow night in Nashville. Puck drops at 7 p.m. They will be without Brock Faber, who suffered a skull fracture against the Dallas Stars and will be out of the lineup for an undetermined amount of time. Again, the Wild at Nashville season opener tomorrow night. The Fan Sports Update.
7: 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He's an author, reporter. He does it all. And, of course, a longtime weekly guest, 9 to noon, at ProFootballTalk via X. How are you doing today, Mr. Florio?
27: Good. You know, I'm happy to see that Paul made it through 3 weeks of the regular season before he needed a vocal maintenance day.
7: Well, I got to break the news to you.
27: That must be a record.
7: Yeah, he took one like a week ago, too. So.
27: Oh.
7: But it's a 3-0 operation. What would you expect? We just found out they traded J.J. McCarthy to the Giants. There's a lot going on here, Mr. Florio, and I suppose that's where we should start. Is it is a 3-0 team, but there's a fog hanging over that right now. Because the news breaking that J.J. McCarthy is sent to the Giants for a fifth-round pick, kind of following you and your great conversations with Chris Sims, it was kind of, you know, maybe if this had happened 3 months ago, that would have been more of a surprise. But as soon as he was QB3 and the emergency backup, that maybe this was in an inevitable circumstance or an inevitable thing that was going to play itself out.
27: Once they set up the competition between Kyler Murray and J.J. McCarthy, a competition that in hindsight was never really a competition, I said they're going to have a problem with whoever doesn't win this. Kyler Murray is going to say, wait a minute, why did I come here if I'm not the starter for this $1.3 million bargain basement deal? And McCarthy was destined to feel miffed because I haven't gotten a fair chance. I've started 10 games. We won 5 in a row down the stretch. Now he didn't play in one of them, or 4 in a row, whatever it was to end the season. And so I knew that it was going to be something that needed to be managed. And then there was that odd comment that McCarthy made about the relationship with Kyler Murray during the offseason program. It was clear there was friction there, and we'll never know what was truly going on behind the scenes. But once he didn't win the job, that was when the obvious reaction was, this may not be a long-term relationship. And then he slides behind Carson Wentz into the 3 spot when they had 4 quarterbacks on the 90-man roster and the clock was ticking toward the cut down to 53. I thought there was a real chance he'd be released. So the fact that they got a fifth-round pick for carrying him 3 weeks on the roster in the 3rd spot is actually a win if we ignore the fact that they gave up a 1, a 4, and a 5 to get McCarthy and a 7th-round pick that did become Will Reichert, but still you don't know what that pick's going to be when you acquire it. So I was most surprised by the fact that based on what we've seen from Kyler Murray and based on what we've seen from Carson Wentz, what Sims and I were discussing on Monday following the win over the Buccaneers, I said, you know what, they're going to need J.J. to play at some point this year. I just feel like at some point this year, they're going to be down to QB3. And look at what happened with the Bears on Monday night. And that's why I was surprised they traded him when they did. But it tells me that there's stuff going on behind the curtain that they have managed to keep concealed, and maybe the truth will begin to trickle out. People will be inclined to leak in order to justify the move they made. So it felt inevitable, but then come Monday, I thought maybe there's merit in just keeping him around, because I don't know how this quarterback's position is going to go. And to the extent that the goal was to get Kyler Murray to turn the clock back to 2020 through 2022, that hasn't happened yet. He does not look like the player he was when he was presumably the next big thing for the Cardinals. And I don't know how much time it's going to take to get him there, and they may have to go back to Wentz at some point. And now the guy who is sitting there at QB3 is Max Brosmer.
7: Oof. Now, you hit on something there where you're reading through the tea leaves and how much you kind of permit yourself to kind of speculate in the regard that you have two QBs on a one-year deal. The unknowns around Kyler's productivity or potential for productivity in this offense, and they still make this move. That kind of tells you that this was just untenable, that it wasn't going to work, and this was the best value that they were going to get. To the extent that they know that potentially in the next offseason, they're jumping right back in the free agency well again. That's where this got to.
27: And this is where what we don't know but can try to infer becomes instructive, because how did J.J. McCarthy truly react to not being the starter? How did he truly react to sliding all the way down to number three? How was he carrying himself in the locker room? How was he interacting with the players? When the cameras are on, it's one thing. He ran down the field with Dallas Turner after the sack that sealed the win over the Chicago Bears, but that's when everyone's looking. The truth resides in the things that happen when no one is paying attention. And so, given that they gave him up for merely a fifth-round pick, it does underscore the likelihood that it was just something that was never going to work. And this wasn't going to be, hey, he's just going to take a back seat for a year and continue to learn and develop. All the buzzwords that Kevin O'Connell would say out loud, I think they had to have known. The trade shows that they knew this wasn't going to be as simple as, well, okay, 2027, Kyler Murray's going to go somewhere else and JJ's going to be the starter again. It just wasn't going to work that way. It was time for the organization to move on. And without the guy who drafted him there, with Nolan Teasley in place as the GM, it's easier to make decisions that don't take into account how bad it looks to have given up everything they gave up to get him in the 2024 draft when they could have had Bo Nix.
7: That's a great point, too. Nolan Teasley, not beholden to the selection or really anything on this roster, as he was hired post-draft and moving on from JJ, just not the emotional connection. But is there a maturity, or can you say that there is a wisdom in not sitting there saying they gave up the it was the 10th overall, a fourth and a fifth, we were okay, just acknowledging that this was a mistake and moving on, a la like Trey Lance with the Niners years ago, where at some point, maybe sooner than some would have liked, the lack of reps and on-field experience that Trey had, the team just acknowledged, whatever we've already seen is enough, and let's move on before we waste everybody's time.
27: Well, the difference with the 49ers, they had Brock Purdy, who they got with the last pick in 2022, and he was quickly proving himself to become one of the top half, and now he's getting better and better every week. He hasn't thrown an interception this year. He hasn't been sacked this year. His passer rating is 133.1. It's only three games, but it shows how well he's playing. They had that comfort. The Vikings don't have that. They don't have that future. They don't have that guy that they can say, oh, well, stuff happens. We got unlucky with the third overall pick. We got extremely lucky with the last pick in the draft, and it all balances out. It hasn't balanced out for the Vikings. But the coaches and the organizations that get it in the NFL, they understand the worst thing you can do when you know you've made a mistake is double down for the sake of appearances.
7: Right.
27: You need to acknowledge it. You need to admit it. You need to take the heat for it, and you need to move on. And that's what they did. Now, they have to sit back. And they'll never say this, but there's no way that there won't be multiple people in the organization wishing, hoping, and praying that J.J. McCarthy doesn't become the next Sam Darnold, Daniel Jones, or Baker Mayfield, who ends up becoming a much better player at his next stop, because then the Vikings start to pick up some of the stink that is attached to the Jets, where they're the place that young quarterbacks go to die, and then they go somewhere else, and their quarterback gets, or their career gets revived, and it ascends into heights that no one expected. So we'll see what happens with J.J., and maybe it's a maturity thing for J.J. Maybe he needed a big dose of humble pie. There was that sense of entitlement. There was that, and, you know, there have been the reports and the suggestions he wasn't all in with the coaching, and there were some flaws that weren't being corrected. And at some point, either because he won't do it or he can't do it, if he's not going to develop into the guy that they need him to be, that's when you have to say, hey, we tried, and we can't be so proud of what we invested that we're unwilling to do the thing that we need to do right now, which is just end this and move on.
7: That's Mike Florio, Pro Football Talk, profootballtalk.com. Now, side note, you mentioned Baker Mayfield. How destitute are they right now, Mike? It's, I remember swirling opinions on the future of Todd Bowles. Baker's offended with the lack of a deal until they fill his bank account at the 11th hour, and now they're 0-3. Baker's thumb went the wrong way and is cooked for a month. Trouble in Tampa.
27: Yeah, and their backup is an undrafted rookie in Jalen Daniels, who he was on the field for the final 30 seconds of that game, and it's impossible in that setting for the guy to really do anything. He threw a couple of nice balls, and he didn't seem to freak out in the moment at a time when the Vikings pass rush throughout the game. I mean, I watched that whole game. That defense is incredible, and I think they've matched the 2001 Giants' longest streak of games with four or more sacks. I think they've gotten to six. With one more, they'll have the longest streak in 40 years. The 86 Bears had seven straight games with four or more sacks. The all-time record is eight. They are just overwhelming offenses, and if it wasn't for that defense, 3-0 would be 0-3. And I know they've had to do just enough offensively to complement the defense, but this is as lopsided toward the defense as I can remember a Vikings team since 1992. I can remember an interview with Chris Dolman where he expressed very strong concerns about the quality of the offense as they were heading into the playoffs last year or that year, and it showed. They got thumped at home by Washington when their defense was good enough to possibly ride all the way to the Super Bowl. But you got to be balanced, and that's going to be the key. The offense needs to get better quickly, or 3-0 is going to be not 3-0 sooner rather than later.
7: Is there anything that has shocked you last couple for you here, just in regard to the NFC North in totality? It's Case Keenum doing for the Bears in primetime. Not miracle quality, as he offered us in 2017 in the postseason against Peyton Saints, but to that end, hadn't played a game in 3 years, stepping on the field, the maestro of the operation. You've seen what the Packers have gone through. I think they signed about eight O-linemen within the last 36 hours. Just the NFC North does not feeling like the most competitive division in the NFL, as people like me had thought it was into the season.
27: Well, the Lions defense, too, is a shell of what it once was. It doesn't matter that they have Jahmyr Gibbs, Amon-Ra St. Brown, Jamison Williams, and Sam Laporta. If the defense can't stop anyone, even their wins are going to feel like they should have been losses, and both of their wins this year felt like they should have gone the other way. With the Packers, I'm stunned that they've fallen so far, and I really question the wisdom of not letting Matt LaFleur and Brian Gutekunst enter the final years of their contracts. There may have been a time in the NFL where it didn't make sense to have a coach in the last year of his contract. I don't think it matters now because the team's changed so much from 1 year to the next. I think the Packers screwed that one up by extending those guys after three straight seven seeds in the NFC. If the playoffs hadn't expanded, the Packers would be on a four-game non-playoff streak. And as to the Bears and Case Keenum, look, I think back to 2017, and I remember that year vividly, and what Case Keenum was doing was special, and I thought at the time the Minneapolis Miracle was enough to earn him another opportunity, and I know that Kirk Cousins was the bright, shiny object, but I remember thinking they need to stick with Case Keenum and see what he can do in year two of this experiment, but the coach at the time never seemed to respect him. He just believed he had a horseshoe up his butt the entire year, and they never took him seriously. And it's great to see him get a chance to come back and play well with a coach who designed a game plan that got the most out of his skills and abilities. And they're in good shape because they had three quarterbacks they could trust. And now they go forward with either Bagent or Case Keenum, and they're going to try to win some more of these winnable games while Caleb Williams heals.
7: How about that? Vikings football and just odd, weird potential instability at the quarterback position. Just hand in glove, it feels like it's an evergreen talker. Thanks so much for giving me time this morning, Mike.
27: All right, man. Good talking to you.
7: Good talking to you. That's Mike Florio, Pro Football Talk, ProFootballTalk.com, father of mine, author of several books. And, of course, you catch him via PFT. Wow. Yeah, the NFC North is in shambles. And now he's bringing up, man, I have to disagree with Mike on the fact that I bringing back Case Keenum after what was certainly a magical but very circumstantial 2017, that was tough and really unpalatable at the time. And Kirk Cousins was that shiny object. But the combination of his production with Washington, the fact I think they franchised him 2 years in a row and weren't willing to go big on a deal. We did play money chasing, but we had new facility around the corner. Nothing's going to stop us now. And just kind of the domino effect of what laid out there. Jeez. I mean, just throw a dart at a freaking board of Viking seasons, and there will be a quarterback conversation attached to that. But I can tell you this. At least we don't have the Packers offensive line right now. What do you think about that, Brett?
0: I think about this.
1: Keenum was the case that they gave me.
0: So good. Yeah we're terrible.
7: Yeah.
0: But it's a whole new offensive line, so who knows?
7: Yeah, no, fresh group, fresh five. Yeah. Fresh five for the green and gold.
0: Veterans, but they could be old as well.
7: Zeitler's had some good reps under his belt over the course of time.
0: He's a Pro Bowl. He was a Pro Bowl guard.
7: He's also on the street.
0: In Wisconsin somewhere.
7: In Wisconsin. Wisconsin native, right?
0: He is.
7: Oh.
0: So hometown story. And then Becton, I think, was a Pro Bowler too. No.
7: Well, in fairness to Becton was interesting to me because it was a failed operation with the Jets.
0: Mm-hmm.
7: And then,
0: as it typically does,
7: I'm pretty confident the Super Bowl year for the Eagles, he played right guard. And I think that was Saquon's 2000 year. But Becton's an earth mover. And so he might have an opportunity. So, well, of course he has an opportunity.
0: Pretty much anyone that can block more than 16% of the time.
7: You think they just go down to the Pizza Hut in Wausau and just do tryouts?
0: I don't know why they won't.
7: All right, well.
0: So it cost them, I think, $4 million to bring Zeitler in.
7: Not bad.
0: Chump change.
7: Yeah. Yeah, he's got it. That's a little
0: roll around
7: money. Good for him. Good for your favorite squad.
0: We'll see.
7: I hope they lose every game. We're going to jump to the Gophers. Big win in Seattle on Saturday night, and now the jug. Minnesota Golden Gophers football has not won the jug since 2014. And I think it's been, we're talking decades since they won it on home turf. I believe 2014 was in Ann Arbor. They got jobbed on an offside call and an onside kick. The last time these two teams met, millions and millions and millions of dollars in the pockets of this Underwood cat at QB. And they've survived on a Hail Mary that there shouldn't have been time on the clock for. And then they just got nipped at the wire by Iowa. Interesting game coming up Saturday. And Ryan Burns covers the Gophers for Gopher Gazette. And he's going to join me on the streamline next. It's 9 to noon on The Fan.
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4: Caitlin Clark was absolutely dominant when facing elimination last night as the Indiana Fever knocked off the Las Vegas Aces. The star guard finished with 27 points, a career-high 15 assists, and is now the first WNBA player in history with at least 25 points and 15 assists in a game. That's regular season or playoffs. I'm Drake Toll.
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14: Your 7:40 The Fan regional weather from Chief Meteorologist Tuttle Tom Szymanski. Today mostly sunny, high of 76 today. Overnight low tonight under clear conditions of 44. Sunny breezy tomorrow, making your daytime highs of 64. Heading into the weekend, Friday partly to mostly sunny, Friday's high of 63. And on Saturday, partly to mostly cloudy breezy, slight chance for showers on Saturday. Saturday's high of 64. That's your 7:40 The Fan regional weather.
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0: Before we get to our 10 a.m. guest on the stream line, I just got this from Leon Musk guy. Case Keenum absolutely did warrant enough warrant being brought back. Arguing otherwise is folly. That's the whole point of having opinions. It's not folly to disagree with that. And it is sitting here in 2026, just a few days removed from him playing his first game in nearly three calendar years. The idea that he absolutely should have been brought back and he should have been the starter and figure out the situation with Teddy Bridgewater's health and we're just going to roll that way. It's difficult for me to put an entire stamp on that. He signs a two-year, $36 million deal with the Broncos. They loved him so much after going 6-10 that they traded him for a freaking six-round pick. They did a pick swap. They sent Keenum and a seventh out east, and they ended up, I believe, drafting a new QB in 2019. So I think that was Drew Lock, as a matter of fact. He had a hideous season with Washington in 2019 and has bounced around. So, again, value of hindsight. But in the idea that a magical season being just kind of in a vacuum what it was and not potentially signing on and using that as leverage to basically handcuff yourself to a fresh deal with a guy who operated fantastically. We love Case and the season that we gave that he gave us. People were shoveling his driveway. That's awesome. But it was indeed, I think, time to move on. And I'm going to move on from that because Burnsy's here. Ryan Burns at Ryan Burns MN via X. You can follow all of his work. GopherGazette.com. How you doing, Burnsy? A fun trip to Seattle. You got to see the Puget Sound, the market, catch a Mariners game, and then Drake Lindsey throws three touchdowns. That's not a bad weekend, was it?
1: No, not a bad weekend at all. And good morning. It's one of those unique stadiums that's right on the water. So I'm sitting up there doing the KFAM pregame show with Guardsy. I'm watching a guy on a 14-foot boat just outside the stadium try to catch some fish. And then I watch him eventually come in, dock, and go into the stadium. I'm thinking to myself, boy, what a life that these Washington fans have out there. But unfortunately for them, they went home booing at the end of the game there as your Golden Gophers were able to get it done.
0: On the text line 64686, I do agree. Folly is it's an awesome word. They did get it done, Burnsy. And Jed Fish, I just want to stick with Drake for a moment. So all the sailgating, let's go Huskies, they never lose at home, and then they lose. Jed Fish said this about Drake Lindsey. He kind of controlled the line of scrimmage that first half, looked like he had full access to the entire playbook. He was able to make whatever checks he needed to get them the best possible play. That's nice praise coming from the opposing coach. But, you know, to that end, what did you see play out on Saturday night as late as it was that maybe you didn't anticipate or something that if the Gophers exploited it, that could be good for them? The if part coming to fruition. What did you see there?
1: I think I saw Minnesota at least be aggressive offensively in that first half where you get the chains of possession when Anthony Smith forces a horrific throw. Maverick Baranowski, blood in the face and all, gets the interception. And then the first play, you take a shot at the end zone and you hit it. I mean, you have to, if you're going to pull an upset as a 12.5-point underdog, which they were, you had to play to win the game. And that's how you score 21 first half points. And I think that's important when you think about Washington had never, in the first few games that they had played, given it more than 16. Minnesota ends up scoring 27 on the night. To give you context of how difficult that is to do at Husky Stadium, the last time a team scored 27 or more points there was 2023 Utah. They had gone 18 games without giving up more than 27, so the Gophers were able to get that done. But that has been the thing with Drake. Why does Drake Lindsey's name continue to come up time after time after time from head coaches or from NFL scouts? It's because the offensive coordinator, Greg Harbaugh, puts so much on his plate. He's able to, and you saw it throughout the game, adjust things at the line of scrimmage. Minnesota sends him into the huddle with two different play calls. He's got the ability to do whatever he wants, first play versus second play. And that is where I think the game plan was very good. Then they exploited some things against Ryan Walters' first half defense for Washington.
0: Hey, super dumb question, and this is total future casting and speculation of sorts, but, you know, heavy draft class for QBs in 2027, and I keep getting asked this by a couple of Gopher hardcores that I know and love in my personal life, and they wonder, about Drake going in that draft. Where would he be drafted? And I'm curious, philosophically, if you were a Drake Lindsey, so many games to go and all of that, but just would you prefer to ride the wave of a heavy class where people are going, teams are climbing on each other, maybe to draft on Thursday night, similar to what we saw in the NFL a couple of years ago with Drake May and Caleb Williams and J.J. McCarthy? And or would you rather chill, take some more NIL money, make some more memories in the college ranks, and wait until 2028? What say you on that sort of thing?
1: I think I view it, I mean, in college now, you obviously can get paid so much more than maybe what you used to be able to, where we have even Damon Williams on the other side was making $4 million. Now, Drake Lindsey is certainly not getting that from the University of Minnesota at this time, but that is where, because of rev share and NIL, you can make seven figures as a quarterback when you're someone like Drake Lindsey. But I almost view it as the NFL, it feels like, doesn't do a great job of, once you get there, developing. So you want to take all the time you possibly can developing in college with somebody you trust. And guess what? He and Greg Harbaugh have a lot of trust together, considering Harbaugh was the first Power Four school to give him an opportunity. He stuck with him, even when Arkansas came, where he's from Fayetteville. But I just view it as you want as much time in college to kind of develop. The money's going to be there. And whether that's in college or whether that's in the NFL. So I think that the plan has always been for Drake that you want to get 3 years of starting under your belt. He's about to be halfway through his second year as the starter here, so the hope would be he comes back for one more year before he potentially tests those waters. And if that's the case, that hopefully also means things happen like they did Saturday night, where you're able to win some games you're not supposed to because you got a good quarterback.
0: All right, back to the here and now. Do you think there were lessons from the Mississippi State game for Danny Collins's group and how to

0: And I think we're going to be talking to him in a couple of hours here. I think the lesson was your strength of the team should be your defensive line. Let them loose. And that is where, from that first couple of possessions where Anthony Smith forces the turnover, Carter Menz gets a couple of sacks, TJ Bush was consistently making pressure all night. And when you're able to get Damon Williams on the ground seven times and have nine tackles for loss, that tells me your defensive line rose to the occasion. They were aggressive. They were physical. And they made a beat-up Washington offensive line look that way. And Damon Williams held on to the ball too long, which is why he had multiple turnovers and took seven sacks. So that is going to have to be the game plan here going forward defensively, is be the aggressor. You have the pieces up front this season to be the aggressor. And I think they're starting to learn some things about their defensive tackles, such as Riley Sunroom, a former four-star kid who's starting to make an impact here in year three. You've got the pieces. You got to trust them. Let them play fast. And I think that's the hope here going forward into Michigan week.
1: Isn't that kind of nice when into a game, and eventually I want to get to Michigan because the jug's on the line and this Underwood's highly touted and the team's weird with Michigan, and I don't think we've secured the jug since 2014 and maybe not at home in like decades. So we'll get to that. But all week leading up to the game, you had joined us on Thursday. We have Softy from Seattle, Dave Mahler on, KJR Radio Hall of Fame, but he's also the sideline reporter for the Huskies. And when you kind of parse through things and your ears stop bleeding because Softy talks, I mean, he whispers at 160 decibels, he mentioned just how terrible the offensive line is. And so often when you talk about strengths and weaknesses of a team, those things never really play out exactly to how you perceive them. But that Washington O-line was maybe as bad as advertised, and we crushed them for it. It was beautiful.
0: You play who's on the schedule, yeah. And regardless of injury situations, because I've been thinking about Minnesota's offensive line situation right now, where their starting center, Ashton Beers, is out. Their second string center, Breck Carroll, banged up his knee in fall camp, had to get surgery. He's out, and so you're just lucky that you have one of the best offensive linemen you've had in decades, and Greg Johnson, who's got the ability to slide over to center. And so I sympathize with Washington that they're dealing with some offensive line injuries, which is why they're starting a true freshman at left tackle, but that's also why he's a true freshman five-star player. He was supposed to come in and help them right away, which he's attempting to do, but so much of this with 18 to 23-year-olds is that's the beauty of college football, is what you think is a strength, what you think is a weakness, depending upon what the mentality is of that game and who wants to show up in Washington versus who doesn't. That's how you can see on any given Saturday, like you saw last week in the Big Ten, where Minnesota goes into Washington, 12.5-point dogs, gets it done. You see Iowa pull a stunner at the Big House at the last second. You see Wisconsin go into Happy Valley, has overcome a 17-point deficit to make that. It's any given week now in college football. So that is where you're happy to see that Minnesota's defensive line, which had been underperforming and had been significantly challenged by PJ Fleck all week, rose to the occasion on the road, because that was something last year when the Minnesota did go 0-5, was their defensive line at times was on a milk carton. And you were looking around saying, I know you're supposed to be the strength. Where are you? We didn't have to answer that question on Saturday night. They answered it for themselves.
1: Oliver Stone, great movie by him. Any given Saturday. Any given Saturday. Burnsy, this is going to be a total one game, one night overreaction. TJ Thomas is more explosive than Darius right now. Do you agree, or am I just an idiot? Or actually, I am dumb, but maybe because of this question, maybe not. What do you think?
0: I don't think you're dumb. I think TJ Thomas certainly has got some juice in his legs that Darius Taylor doesn't have right now, where that is where Darius returned on Saturday. I don't know that he is at 100% yet, but he was cleared by the training staff, and he's cleared by the training staff. That means PJ Fleck likely going to have to put him out on the field. So with TJ, you saw that he's got this ability to make men miss in open space, where on that 45-yard run up the middle, that was Washington's best player, who's going to be an All-Big Ten guy at the end of the season, in their safety. He made a miss in the open field, grabbing an air, and then scamper for 45 yards. He's a different type of back, more of a scat back type. You don't want to put more than 12, 15 touches on him in a game so that he can stay healthy, as he's only 5'8", probably 195. But that's where you saw Minnesota rotate four backs in the first quarter.
1: Yeah.
0: And that's where I think that says all you need to know.

0: about where Darius is at health-wise, but I also think you got to put different backs out there to try and give them different pitches, because what T.J. Thomas's best pitches compared to Darius Taylor's, compared to someone like Xavier Ford's, they're all very different. So you want to try to give defense a lot of different looks, but T.J. Thomas is playing really well right now. And they're going to need it again on Saturday if they're going to pull another upset as an underdog.
1: Yeah, they're kind of tinkering and trying anything they can, though, to get the run game going, right? We'll do this kind of zone. We're going to try this. We're going to pull here. Just any possible thing to get a spark. And they need that against Michigan, certainly. This is Ryan Burns, Gopher Gazette, gophergazette.com, at Ryan Burns, MN via X. Last thing in general, and then I want to dig into the Wolverines. Javon Tracy has 280-ish punt return yards through four games. So I was kind of, he might be chasing history here, Mr. Burns. Marion Barber was the tops that I found at 405 in 2003 as a season. Tyrone Carter, 356 in 1999. 280 through four games for Javon Tracy. Is he chasing history here?
0: Look at you putting on the maroon and gold color glasses through punt return historical data on a Wednesday. I love your dedication.
1: Yeah, I went to a website.
0: This is the type of stuff I love to see. Javon Tracy goes from not starting at punt return last year. Now, Coy Parrish was there, and he did.
1: Yeah.
0: More good than bad, even though the thing out of Cal is still going to bug me. Hmm. But that is where I'm curious to see over the next eight games. What is it going to be in terms of our people just going to sky punt it at him? Are you just going to kick it out of bounds? We even saw against Washington. Washington was squibbing kicks on kickoff because they want nothing to do with the return game. I know that I've been coming on this program for a while, very blessed to do so. And I think a lot of people listening know special teams has been an issue for Minnesota for so long. So to now see it as one of the definite strengths of a team where people are trying to avoid your returners, such as Javon Tracy, is wild to see, because in my 16 years of covering this football team now, I can't remember a time that's happened. But that is where I would almost make the argument that Javon Tracy, as good as he is as a receiver, I think he might be a more gifted returner because he loves to kind of make a play out of nothing there.
1: Yeah.
0: And that is where he was able to make another 20-yard return on Saturday night. And just to be able to give this offense better field position, because as you said, they're trying a lot of different things in the run game. They're trying to experiment with some more counter, which Minnesota, I can probably count on one hand the amount of times they've run gap scheme in 10 years of PJ Fleck in terms of run game. It's something they just need a lot more reps at to get better, which means Drake Lindsey and this offense probably need all the help they can get in field position. But to always now think, when a punt goes in the air or a kickoff goes in the air, that the Gophers are going to have a chance for an explosive.
1: Yeah.
0: What a time to be here. What a time to be here, Nardo.
1: Well, this isn't the sexiest thing. And I want to, you know, Bryce Underwood and just like $12 or $13 million and all of that. And it's Drake Lindsey and let's get Darius going. But that's why I asked. You mentioned, I think it was like 25, 26 yards, the one return that he had on Saturday. Like, how much that freaking matters. It's not a touchdown, and we can laugh about when he stopped out and jumped out of bounds at the 7 a couple games ago against Akron, but it's like, no, that's so massive, especially now where you can stretch that field out, and first downs are not impossible to come by with a guy like Drake. It just means so much. So love having Tracy doing his thing.
0: Just to make a point off that, you think about the amount of one-possession games that Minnesota plays in a given season. 12, 13 games, probably 7 or 8 of them are one-possession games. Well, guess what? You got to win on the margins. And that is where we've seen Minnesota lose games in recent years because of special teams. We talk about Cal last year. I think about the Northwestern game where the offense puts up 35, but the kicker misses 2 field goals, and you're not able to win there. Well, you look at special teams against Washington, your punter put 4 inside the 10. Your kicker made a 51-yard field goal for the first time in his life. And then we've spent time talking about the return game. This is how Iowa has been so successful for so long, is winning on the margins, winning with special teams. And so if that's going to be a part of the recipe for success this season for Minnesota in college football, that's usually a good thing.
1: All right, here's the deal. Michigan in town this weekend. We got big noon kickoff. You're probably going to make a huge Gopher Gazette sign, or for a small fee, Brett Blakemore will go hang out there on Saturday morning with a Gopher Gazette sign, just for a couple of bucks in his pocket.
2: I'm available.
1: Michigan They won a game on a bad Hail Mary against, I believe, Western Michigan.
0: Yep.
1: That shouldn't have counted. And then now they just got nipped at the wire by Iowa. This team has its issues. Like, can you sum up Michigan for me?
0: Yeah, this is a Michigan team where defensively they are very, very good. They're going to be one of the best defenses the Gophers face all year. They're like a top 10, top 15 defense in the country. The defense has not been the issue for them. The offense has been the issue, and that is where Bryce Underwood, everybody saw in that opener against Western Michigan, had one of the worst games you'll watch from a Big Ten quarterback. Now, I will say he's gotten a lot better since then, and he's coming off a game against Iowa where they put up 429 yards of total offense, except they were horrific in the red zone. They had a turnover. They kept kicking field goals, and if you kick field goals against Iowa, you're going to get Iowa'd. That is Iowa ED, and that is a thing here within Big Ten nomenclature. So it is a Michigan team, like I said, that we're going to see what version of Bryce Underwood shows up, where he's coming off probably one of the best games of his career, but they're also dealing with offensive line issues, where I was talking with the Michigan folks yesterday. We're going to see what the injury report says tonight. They're dealing with potentially without both starting tackles, which even for a place like Michigan, you're going to be playing some guys out of position, say a guard at tackle or some younger guys.
1: Yeah.
0: And that is where between Anthony Smith, Carter Menz, and TJ Bush, they like to move the pocket for Bryce Underwood. They've essentially run him 10-plus times a game since that opener, but you have to make life difficult around him. He has 5 fumbles already this season, plus
1: let's go.
0: He's got multiple interceptions as well. So the recipe is going to be it's a very good defense. How Minnesota wins this football game is you get it into a rock fight. You want it to be something like 20-17, and then you hope – that between special teams and at the end of the game, if you can get some field position, you hope you have the sharper rock of the two of you. But it is making Bryce Underwood look the way that he's looked and hope that Drake Lindsey can do it again, where this is going to be a very difficult defense for him to go against.
1: Let's pop a punt return, just one or two, just time-killing drives that end in 6 and not 3. And the Gophers might be able to hoist that jug. Now, the last time I believe they played for the jug was that was 2024. And so five straight losses for the Gophers, but most recently 2024. And I'm going to say this annoyingly. I'm like, can you remind me of why I looked this up too? I'm big on punt return yards today and a little bit of Gophers Michigan history. They lose, and Kingsbury was called for that offside that negated an onside kick that would have given them the ball and an opportunity to kick a game-tying field goal. They lose 27-24, probably shouldn't have waited until the fourth quarter to figure out the offense. But all the same, nuts and bolts, they got screwed. Kingsbury's on the team making plays now. I think a fair number of players on this roster were there in 2024 in Ann Arbor when they feel like they got hosed. A little bit of a revenge game this weekend, maybe.
0: It is. I mean, it certainly is, where you score 21 fourth-quarter points, and then ultimately, with that onside kick, the Big Ten has to make a rule adjustment within 48 hours of the game, which,
1: yeah.
0: I mean, come on now. So it's one of those things where it's not just a revenge game for Matt Kingsbury. I would tell you it's Darius Taylor versus Michigan, where I've heard now since I've even learned of Darius Taylor's existence that he was going to be playing for Michigan, and now it's the 4th straight season where he's not. I know that Darius Taylor is going to have a little extra juice in his legs because he knows. He's been asked about it for 4 years. When these two teams played last time, he had 10 receptions, which he was a big part of that game plan, had a couple of touchdowns as well. So you're hoping that Darius Taylor finds a little bit extra in his legs. Minnesota has not won the Little Brown Jug at home since 1977.
1: Ooh.
0: It has been a long time since the Gophers won here in Minneapolis against Michigan. I think a lot of Gopher fans will remember back, and I think it was 2015, you had Michigan inside the 5, and the only two people in the stadium who didn't know the clock was running and called a play with 9 shifts and 14 motions was the offensive coordinator and the head coach at the time, where you can feel the anxiety of the entire stadium rising because everyone's staring at the clock, but the two men who need to know that the clock is running don't realize it. And Minnesota ends up not figuring it out. So that is where Minnesota is a 5.5-point dog right now. It should be a rock fight on Saturday. Big noon kickoff is going to be here. So Urban Meyer and the whole bit should be a great crowd. outside of Huntington Bank Stadium.
1: Hey, that's awesome, man. Terrific work on the website, gophergazette.com. I got Nico Medved's team right around the corner as well, so you can read. It's Ryan James. He does terrific work for Gopher Hoops, right?
0: It is, and we're all waiting the decision of your guy, Hakeem the Dream Olajuwon's son, Malik Olajuwon, who's deciding between Minnesota and SMU here. I know Blake Moore's too young to remember what a dream shake is.
1: Oh, yeah.
0: But, boy, the 6'4" post for me back in my Tartan days knew all about the dream shake. So between Nico Medved's team, it should be a good recruiting crowd this weekend for Michigan. Everything you need to know is going to be at gophergazette.com.
1: Man, picture just a feature on the dream shake at the barn. Holy cats. Mm-hmm. Thanks for all you do, man. We'll catch up again soon, all right?
0: I appreciate you, Nardo.
1: That's Ryan Burns, gophergazette.com. You can catch him, Pair and a Spare podcast as well, along Guardsy, Chip Scoggins. That's a fun and awesome podcast if you want to soak into Gopher football. And Ryan Burns, MN via X. We are going to pause and come back, do some Vikes Bites, some movement and some additions, some names that we can sink our teeth into. And then we'll get into news later on in the hour as well before Lavelle joins us in studio at 11. It's Nordo in for PA on a Wednesday right here on The Fan.
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13: For KFGO News, I'm Darren Selvig. City officials say 19 train cars derailed and four have tipped on their sides in Minot. Firefighters were called near 2nd Avenue Northwest around 3:30 this morning. A hazmat team responded to a gas leak and damaged gas line. And a data center planned north of Mapleton would use nearly twice the power of the Applied Digital Data Center under construction in Harwood. Minnesota-based Geronimo Power says its planned data center would be built on 640 acres and use 540 megawatts at peak demand, according to its website. The project's peak water demand would be $20,000 per day and use a closed-loop system cooling system, similar to a vehicle's radiator. Company says electricity customers in the area would be protected from rate increases under a plan from Otter Tail Power, which is under review by the PSC. Geronimo Power invites you to discuss the project at its Castleton office tomorrow morning at Bondegard Cafe in Castleton from 7 to 9.
14: Sort of Vikings, but there's one I want to start with, and we'll run through them. What was your favorite moment from this player?
15: And now Johnny Hecker's in the game to punt now. Got to be careful with Johnny Pecker. All right, 3-2. You got to be all right, 3-2. You got to be careful with Johnny Hecker.
16: Oh, there we go.
15: Because he likes to pass. Now, he hasn't thrown a pass since 2020, but in his career, 14 of 23, 186 and a touchdown. He's a punter with a 61% completion percentage. Johnny Hecker takes the snap.
17: Keep an eye on Hecker.
15: And Hecker to the very high punt. Brandon Powell calls for a fair catch at the 17. And to yours truly has just immortalized himself on the Power Trip Morning Show.
14: Johnny Hecker has been released. What do we make of the punting situation with great name Brett Thorson now taking over full-time as we thought he would?
16: Well, I got some news for you because I received an email at 10:14 this morning. So
14: did I miss it? Is he back?
16: He's back. He's been
14: on the practice squad.
16: By the way, Johnny Hecker, it's tough. I mean, it's whether you heard that from the Vox, and then I think in somebody, because our listeners lock in so deeply to everything that is said on this station, and we love them for it. I'm pretty confident that that Pete referred to him as Denny Hecker over the weekend. Now, Denny Hecker, of course, I believe it's got to be about 15 years ago now that he was sentenced to jail for bankruptcy fraud. So he's neither Johnny P, nor is he Denny Hecker. It's just Johnny Hecker, and he does have a proclivity for passing at periodic spots. I don't know what the health situation is. I remember in one of the pressers that KO may have been even asked, is IR a potential situation for the hammy with Brett Thorson? Brett Thorson, by the way, suffering a hamstring injury. It was probably just performative. He didn't require a cart. There were no tears. He just kind of walked off the field.
14: He didn't put a towel over his head.
16: And we all found out later that he had indeed suffered an injury. So we hope he gets better. But Johnny Hecker is back on the practice squad. That would tell me that the idea of Thorson being an absolute for this week is in question. And so the option of having Hecker available again, the fact that they worked him out in camp and then he was able to jump in there. I think he punted 9 times in Tampa.
14: 9 times.
16: Flipping the field. Had like a 60-some yarder on Sunday. So if Johnny Hecker has to go again, He is on the practice squad and able to be elevated again, I believe. So that's our punting situation as it is today. Don't necessarily know for sure, but we got Hecker, and we'll find out, I'm sure, more this week on Brett Thorson. And it'll be a talker because of the fact that he was re-added to the practice squad.
15: Got to be careful with Johnny Pecker.
16: Sage words. Sage words, Polly.
14: More moves.
16: How have I not worn that out more since he came into the fold? That's my fault, 9 to Noon listeners. I apologize. In most cases, I'm sitting over there where Brett is. And I have the access to those buttons as well. And I don't push that button enough, and I'm sorry for that.
15: Got to be careful with Johnny Pecker.
14: Bikes bites, more moves. Yeah. Max Brosmer, can't get enough of him. He's back on the active roster, as well as Kyle Van Noy. We knew at least one of those were coming, and they want to keep three. I mean, maybe you can explain this to me. Do we have to keep three on the 53?
16: Given the
14: why can't Brosmer just hang out on the practice squad and chill there on the mend?
16: Given the health situation of the team, specifically at quarterback, yes, I think that's the they don't want to be in a tight spot like they have been at that position the last couple of years. And if he's on the practice squad, we don't have the e-bug option. You know what the e-bug is?
14: I do.
16: Yeah, the NFL's version of it would be the third QB who's inactive on game day. But if injuries are sustained by the two in front of him, he could be thrust into action at a moment's notice. So
14: shout out Scott Foster.
16: You know, knock on whatever laminate this is. You don't need Max Brosmer in any spot. And that's not an affront to Max as a human and the fact that I think that he's going to be a terrific coach in the NFL at some point, maybe soon, in fact. But if you get to Max Brosmer, it's trouble.
14: Mm.
16: So that's where we're at with that. And then additionally, you mentioned Kyle Van Noy, sack and a half, handful of tackles on Sunday. Dig that. And he was elevated because he cannot sit on the practice squad anymore. I don't know what the numbers are. You can ask somebody who covers the team or knows that rule more specifically than I do. But I think there's a limited number of times that you can just send them down, bring them up, send them down, bring them up. I think at some point you have to be on the roster. And so they used up that flexibility with Van Noy. Now he's just on the 53, and we hope he keeps hitting QBs on our behalf.
14: More moves.
15: Bikes.
16: Kin Mount Exteriors. 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And whether it's two windows, 20 windows, big budget, small budget, they got you covered at Kin Mount. More moves.
14: The con. Josh Oliver, he's on IR. We know that. Unfortunate injury. But how much of a loss will that be? Even from just simply a blocking standpoint, but also being a pass-catching option, I think it's a big blow to the offense.
16: Yeah, the pass-catching aspect of it can be sneaky, but it's secondary in all respects in terms of his utility to the team. And we're going to have Ben Lieber in studio tomorrow and help break this down in more detail. And it's just, in terms of the options, there aren't much in terms of replacing him. Snaps-wise, he was on the field for about 55% of the offense. So in terms of what they were trying to do with the run scheme, in terms of pass protection and blocking and just how they want to look on the field, Josh Oliver has been a massive component of that. So it is indeed a huge loss. In terms of being an option for Kyler Murray, well, I just want to see him be able to start throwing the thing over the freaking field. I mean, that can start happening at any time, hopefully as soon as this weekend against the Dolphins. So as Kyler builds off of his first full game in purple and this offense builds off of its first full game, hopefully 18's back. But yeah, things are going to look different and they're going to have to adjust to that. And is that putting more on the plate of Max Bredesen and just his versatility and moving him around to different spots? I do not know until we start to get to see it starting Sunday afternoon, 3:05-ish at U.S. Bank Stadium.
15: Bikes.
14: Handful of other practice squad moves.
16: We added Devin Neal. Did you see that?
14: I did see that.
16: What about Audric Estime? You got an opinion on Audric Estime?
14: I've been a doubter of him, but we'll see if he can turn it around.
16: Yeah, you've said that for years.
14: Now, I know.
16: You're an Iowa native?
14: I am.
16: Okay, does that, so would you have been, well, no, you're a Badgers fan. So you never would have cared about Rock Chalk Jayhawk hoops or anything like that?
14: No, okay. not particularly.
16: No, that's fine. No, Devin Neal, he was drafted
1: sixth, seventh round just a year ago. The name's still fresh in my mind, but he was a Jayhawk. And then Estime, I believe, went to Notre Dame. But both of them at some point finding their way around with the New Orleans Saints. Both of them currently on the street. Both of them now on the practice squad. That's really interesting to me. And we always make this connection. You love the nasty neighbors to the east, the Green Bay Packers. So you know all about Aaron Jones and how delightful he is. And you know about just the Knicks that he's going to find himself enduring over the course of a season. Mm-hmm. And so 23 carries a couple weeks ago, most in a Vikings uniform. And then it was 17, I think, against the Bucks. And in both games, you saw him kind of wincing a little bit and grimacing. At one point, he left the field, threw his helmet down against the Bears. And then last week, it almost looked like he had sustained a stinger or something like that, where he just kind of laid motionless on the field for just about two real-time seconds. And he just kind of like, get up. And then he does. And that's what he does. And he's going to keep getting up, hopefully. But Jerome Ford on the practice squad, DJ Dallas, you know, some of these names, and still hoping Damon Claiborne is getting it and moving his growth curve along. But Devin Neal and Audric Estime still kind of points to they're not happy with the depth at that position with Jordan Mason on IR. So those are names to watch. Not necessarily they're going to get elevated and play in Sunday's game, but just continuing, even if in advance, both playing for the Saints, and if we want to play that kind of intel game, well, where are they a week from Sunday? They're in the Bayou. They're at New Orleans. So maybe that's part of the bit, too. I don't know. But maybe just not, just trying to fortify that depth in the running attack.
14: You want one more?
1: Oh, I can't get enough of Vikes Bites.
14: Vikes Bites!
1: Kinmount Exteriors, kinmountexteriors.com. You need help with the insurance clumps on a roof. You need a beautiful new deck. You need siding. How about those windows? Getting a little drafty. Winter's around the corner. They can pop the old ones out in second, pop the new ones in seconds. Beautify that home with Kinmount Exteriors. What we doing?
14: Beef. I might steal some material from noon to three, but that's okay. Here's some Vikings power rankings. I'll cross some of the websites. I want you to tell me if it's too high or too low. Right now on NFL.com, they are ninth. And here's what an excerpt from what they said. Quote, I know the Vikings offense is completely unreliable.
1: Hey.
14: I also know Minnesota's defense is special and the reason the Vikes are 3-0. That's enough for me to move them into the top 10 for the first time this season, even if I still can't trust Kyler Murray. The Athletic has them at 7th. Quote, the Vikings are undefeated with a combination of Kyler and Carson at quarterback, but it's not because of the offense. And ESPN has them at 9th. And they said, quote, Jefferson could be back as soon as Sunday. But with the Vikings offense struggling, it's unclear whether Jefferson can get back on track. So you're in the top 10. Good news. Bad news is, seems like no one nationally believes in the offense whatsoever.
1: Why would they believe in the offense?
14: You tell me.
1: The health of Justin Jefferson and a shaky performance. And, you know, we can argue semantics. He was not hideous on Sunday. He sadly threw a pick that was deflected at the line and caught. I think that was A'shaun Robinson. But he didn't throw the stupid moon ball directly to the other team, didn't completely crater the game, ran for a nice first down early, found Addison, the Addison drive, loved that, the long reception, and then ultimately the 40-yard TD. He wasn't hideous on Sunday by any stretch, but it was shaky, it was inconsistent, and it led to kind of a discombobulated afternoon in Tampa. So that needs to be a better chance to build on it. They're 3-0. They're 2-0 in the division. And it does feel like there's only five undefeated teams in the NFL, I think. The Vikings are one of them. The Vikings are heavily favored to improve to 4-0. If you're doing power rankings, yeah, I mean, 8-ish, 9-ish, 10-ish, I mean, that seems like that area. I don't look at the power rankings very often because I'm such a rube and an adult child. If you had said, well, they have them ranked 16th, I'd be offended by it. As if they, like, challenged my integrity. What are you talking about?
14: 16,
1: the kicker, the defense, all of those things. But it sounds about right for now. Subject to change. Absolutely. Subject to change. That's Vikes Bites. Thank you, Brett. 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We're going to do some news around the corner, which actually may include some pack snacks if we're going to roll with a later rate. Yeah, well, no sponsor.
16: Nobody sponsored.
14: Brought
16: to you by nobody. Because they're moving and shaking over there in Green Bay right now as they enter week four. But we got playoff baseball, Lynx ousted from the postseason, many things to chat about as we get closer to Lavelli. Neal III joining us at the top of the hour, 9 to noon on The Fan.
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29: With your ag news, I'm Farm and Ranch Director Sarah Heinrich. The United States and China have agreed to reduce tariffs on $60 billion worth of goods traded between the two countries, including several major U.S. agricultural commodities. Under the U.S.-China Board of Trade, each country recommended $30 billion in non-sensitive goods for more favorable tariff treatment. U.S. Trade Representative Jamison Greer says the move would improve market access for about 30% of U.S. exports to China. Reuters said China's list includes U.S. corn, wheat, sorghum, meat, dairy, vegetable oils, and meals. However, soybeans were excluded from the tariff cut list. China also plans to reduce tariffs on U.S. fish and seafood, logs, wood products, cosmetics, and medical devices. The countries also agreed to extend their broader trade truce. And we'll be back with more ag news right after this.
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29: Brazil's farmland cost advantage over the United States has narrowed substantially. According to a new comparison from Purdue University's Center for Commercial Agriculture, researchers compared farmland values in Iowa and Mato Grosso, Brazil, two major soybean and corn producing regions, from 2002 through 2025. Iowa farmland values increased from $2,083 per acre in 2002 to $11,549 an acre in 2025. Mato Grosso levels rose from substantially lower levels, but reached $11,145 per acre in 2022 before falling to $9,066 in 2025. Over the full period, farmland values increased at an annual compound rate of 7.7% in Iowa and 8.7% in Mato Grosso. By 2025, Iowa farmland values were 27% higher. With your ag news, I'm Farm and Ranch Director Sarah Heinrich for the Growing Harvest Ag Network.
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4: 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College volleyball yesterday, the Cobbers defeating Bethany Lutheran 3-2. Five-set winner for Concordia. Annie Horan had 17 kills for Concordia. Meanwhile, the Dragons, however, fall to Duluth 3-0. A lot of action high school volleyball yesterday. North 3-1 winners over South. It was West Fargo 3-2 over Davies. Horace straight set winners over Red River. Central Cass falls to Mayport CG in 5 sets. It was Kindred shutting out Wahpeton in straight sets. Oak Grove 3-1 over Northern Cass. Thompson 3-1 over Grafton, with Valley City 3-1 over Lisbon. Moorhead Park Christian straight set winners over New York Mills, and Barnesville a 3-2 win over East Grand Forks, to name a few. That's a Fan Sports Update.
5: Number one.
14: Gotta be one of the more disappointing stories in recent Minnesota sports. I mean, at one point, the Minnesota Lynx were minus money to win the WNBA championship.
1: Yeah.
14: I mean, it was them versus the field. It did not look that way getting swept. I do think two things can be true at once. The Lynx did not play well at all and deserved to lose. Pause. Three-game series for a number one seed is stupid.
1: Yeah.
14: Especially if you're going to play this many games, it has to be at least 5, if not 7, the whole way. Or get a bye, for God's sake. But I think the playoff format, having a three-game series to start and you're the number one seed, is ridiculous. But they didn't play well enough anyways. They lose 87-71. They're out in the first round. And I do think that you have to rip, because if the Wild got swept in the first round, people would be losing their minds. If the Wolves got swept in the first round, people would be losing their minds. And this team was head and shoulders favorite to win the whole dang thing. So I think it's a massive disappointment from the Lynx.
16: Yeah, that's why I asked Parker about Cheryl's comments after the game. Just kind of, you know, I didn't really feel like we had the team the last few years. It's
14: ridiculous.
16: That's okay to say that, I suppose, but you were certainly loving the accolades when this team without Nafisa was absolutely trucking people. And, you know, people like me just watching Olivia Miles play and going to myself, when's the last time someone was the Rookie of the Year and the MVP of the league in the same year? And much like my elite knowledge on punt return yardage for the Gophers.
14: You were so prepared for that.
16: I was in, and I was quick to tell people that it was Candace Parker, I think, in 2008. And what this team, again, was doing. And then once Nafisa comes back, it's full speed ahead. You're loving what you saw from Courtney Williams. And McBride's just so freaking good, right? So And I got a text on the text line, 64686, and somebody texted in basically the idea, most Lynx fans knew that this wasn't the year. What are you talking about? And so when Kyler Murray goes out and has a shaky performance, and we're arguing in the text line about whether it was hideous or it was shaky, and you know what kind of terminology that we want to use to describe it, and you're already wanting to pull him and put Wentz in, or trading JJ to New York was preposterous because of what we saw from Kyler, and it's just strange timing on the whole thing. You get fired up when your teams lose. There's no doubt about it. And I'm just thinking to myself, like, you don't get to revise history here. Yep. And it's okay to say, you know, you don't have to pat them on the head and say, job well done, we'll get them next year. It's okay to be frustrated if you invested in the idea of what this team was doing. And were they potentially playing over their skis? I'm not deep dived enough into the operation to say that they were overperforming expectations, that put them in a spot where it felt like when Nafisa returned that it was full speed ahead. You know, maybe overperforming from the standpoint of the revelation of an Olivia Miles, but that is an inexplicable way to go out. And New York's not the traditional, because I think they dealt with health issues that kind of brought them down the totem pole a bit, but now they're fresh and they're healthy and they're happy, and that's the first opponent you get. It's tough. But I hope, you know, I hope Lynx fans, I mean, we're not going to ruin this until the next year, but you feel like something was taken from you and the rug was pulled when you see what you saw over the last two games. Or you say, well, they did lose, what were they, 1-4 out of the break or something like that, the extended break, the value of momentum. And then you see these two games and you're like, yeah, something was broken at the break. And they just couldn't recover from it. You can go down that road too, but it was best team in the NBA, basically wire to wire. The momentum seemed to have slipped a bit into the postseason, and it's uber disappointing. There's no doubt about it. So, with that said, yes, a three-game series is preposterous, and I just don't know how that's a thing. I mean, and especially, you know, we'll let's transition to baseball. I think the wild card series.
14: I agree.
16: If you're going to bring them into the mix and then you create this arbitrary three-game set, then don't do it and just go back to the ALDS. But if you are going to bring, like, Yankees Sox, you're giving me that, a best of three?
14: All in New York.
16: Probably. I mean, with the way things looked last night, I mean, if the Red Sox had to see Schlittler again, maybe it wouldn't matter. Make that an 11-game series and it won't matter. I don't know. But to that end, the three-game series bit does stink, and the format of it you'd hope would change. You'd hope would change, and you'd hope that on the whatever their version in the board of governors and team ownership and such, that they'd all be on board just for expanding eyeballs and expanding opportunity for competition in the postseason that we love. So that's what I think on that.
14: When you talk about the revisionist history text, those are usually... We always say, oh, the drought of the core four sports has just been brutal here. And we get those texts. Well, don't forget about the Lynx. Don't forget about the and rightfully so, we shouldn't. But if we're going to include them into this, then that also includes the opening to getting ripped when you completely disappoint and crap the bed like they did in the first round of the playoffs. So welcome into the covenant. Just brutal, brutal way to go out. Wild opening night is tomorrow in Nashville. You've got MLB playoffs. I did tease Pack Snacks, if I can, quickly.
16: Yeah, just do it.
14: Pack Snacks. The O-line is...
16: Presented by... Oh, wait a minute. Hold on. Matt LaFleur's offense presented by...
14: And I'm told they will never be presented by anybody.
16: Rich Gannon's defense without Micah Parsons presented by...
14: They got
16: all right, continue.
14: They
16: I apologize.
14: Got Bijan'd a little bit there.
16: I know I don't like being interrupted, and I've just done it now several times in the last 20 seconds, so I apologize.
14: The O-line was historically bad.
16: Yeah.
14: Like, literally 16% pass block win percentage. The scheme was terrible. No one knew what the hell they were doing, and no one could block anybody. They've now signed three offensive linemen.
16: Ooh.
14: Mekhi Becton,
16: yeah,
14: former Pro Bowler, Laken Tomlinson, and then earlier today, Kevin Zeitler.
16: I'm going with Zeitler.
14: He was just sitting in Wisconsin, a Wisconsin native, just waiting on a phone call, and he got one, so he'll get $4 million. And they're all going to be practicing today. So here's I still don't think the Packers should be taken seriously. But if you were to draw up a redemption arc, it would be they completely replace the guards.
16: Yeah.
14: And they have to play two backup quarterbacks the next couple weeks in Tampa and in Chicago.
16: Why does Laken Tomlinson sound so familiar to me? I'm pretty sure he was in the division at some point. There we go. Yeah, he was drafted by the Lions. Wow, he's getting up there. He's already 34.
14: Mm-hmm.
16: I'm scrambling to find what that schedule looks like, because it doesn't need to be me to do this. It can be Packer Preview and the Daves that call in. It can be Packer Review and whatever you and Sinekin concoct.
14: Those will also never be sponsored, I'm told.
16: You guys are in trouble.
14: Mm.
16: You're going to be fine. you will still absolutely vie. I'm division's looking tough in the moment. Things are real. Things are fresh.
14: Doors wide open.
16: Wounds are open.
14: Yeah.
16: However, the division is wonky, and it's weird. My team's QB needs to continue to ascend. Defense needs to maintain.
14: Yep.
16: And we need to weather the storm into the bye so we can get our running back stable looking good again. The Bears, I mean, Case Keenum. Keenum was the case that was given. And he did his thing against a listless Eagles team. I mean, that's
14: horrible.
16: For me, in some respects, whether it's Andy Dalton, tough situation there when Jalen Hurts was in the tent, and Dalton immediately throws a touchdown to doorstep. They punt on like 4th and 2 at midfield. And just the mistakes that were made, decisions, all of those things, it was L after L after L. So that game could have been different, but Keenum was terrific. And they got to figure that out now. Will it be Bajent or Keenum, and then ride the wave until Caleb returns? But they're going to be okay. Long term, they're going to be okay. The Kitties, fourth place schedule and all. To be honest with you, I'm not sure the Kitties are going to. I don't know if they can outscore their defense week after week after week after week after week. And they're the one team in the division right now that may not have somebody knocking at the door to help. Your team's going to be fine. You will get Parsons back. You will, I assume, at some point.
14: I don't know about Jacobs.
16: Well, that whole situation is ugly and terrible.
14: Very.
16: So is it week 6? Is it week? You're going to get him back. Now, that's going to be a tough. It's going to be a tough waiting period.
14: Yeah, tough to defend too.
16: But I just.
14: And I'm not going to.
16: The way the schedule rolls out, I can't see, unless this is it. Unless, you know, you heard Florio talking about just what they did in bringing back or extending LaFleur and Gutekunst, were they premature on that? Unless things start to get really ugly, it is a stable, super well-coached operation. And so I'm not stupid enough, in my opinion, to count out the Packers. I am absolutely going to revel in every aspect of the downtimes, however.
14: Yeah.
16: So when, you know, for instance, when Jalen Daniels, when you guys go down to Tampa and you get beat by this undrafted cat, that's going to be unbelievable.
14: That's going to suck.
16: Then when Caleb Williams comes back in a couple weeks, grade 2 hamstring, and he just punishes you at Lambeau Field, that's going to be unbelievable, and I'm going to laugh at it. And then Trey smacks the upright, and you lose a close one with the Cowboys in town in primetime when Mike is back, and everyone's sad. I'm going to love it, but I can't count you out. I can't. It's just too many years. Too many years. I've sat here and laughed at my own greatness, my team's own greatness, assuming the worst, and then there's a reality check late in the season, and I don't want to be on that side of things again.
14: I was ready to tank the season on Packer Review this Sunday, but 3 new offensive linemen and a couple backup quarterbacks later, and I'm ready to. I'm not saying they're back. I'm just saying I'm ready to be hurt again.
16: Okay.
14: If that makes sense.
16: See, you protect yourself.
14: Yes.
16: The way that you talk about your favorite team, you are emotionally protecting yourself.
14: After last week, I have to.
16: I mean, I emotionally, as a Vikings fan, I'm like Cam Scataboo. I'm just diving in. And whatever happens, happens. And sadly, at the end of each season, I have to play Brian McKnight's One Last Cry. And then we move on to Wild and Wolves. Every year. I'm used to it. But right now, 3-0. Sent the kid to New York. That stinks. Wish it would have worked out. Wish it would have been better. Things are murky behind the scenes. Everything that went into that. We're 3-0. Kicker's awesome. Defense can't be beat. And Kyler, with a chance to be better, is heavily favored. Vikings hosting the heavily underdogged and undermanned Achan. On the ACL, he's out for the year. Undermanned Miami Dolphins team. And Malik Willis, how about that? There's always 6 degrees of Blakemore involved in these games here. Some former Packer in the mix. That's News Denard brought to you by The Casino at Canterbury Park, canterburypark.com. We shall pause, and when we return, Lavelli Neal III is expected to join us. Columnist, Star Tribune, final hour ahead.
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9: Dallas Cowboys head coach Brian Schottenheimer absolutely feeling the pressure. Schotty has taken the blame for the team's Week 3 loss this past Sunday in Brazil against the Baltimore Ravens, and the Cowboys are now 1-2, traveling to take on desperate 0-3 Houston this Sunday. And if the Cowboys lose this game to the Texans and the Cowboys drop to 1-3, who knows what the rhetoric will be coming out of Dallas. I'm Nick Costos.
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17: Your 740 The Fan regional weather from Chief Meteorologist Utah Tom Szymanski. Today, mostly sunny. High of 76 today. Overnight low tonight under clear conditions of 44. Sunny, breezy tomorrow. Make up your daytime highs of 64. Heading into the weekend, Friday, partly to mostly sunny. Friday's high of 63. And on Saturday, partly to mostly cloudy, breezy. Slight chance for showers on Saturday. Saturday's high of 64. That's your 740 The Fan regional weather.
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16: Big smile on his face as he enters the studio today. 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Keenum was the case that they gave me. How about Case Keenum? Hasn't been on the field for a game in nearly three calendar years. Ben Johnson uses Wiley Vett. We got him. We got him faking a push, and he's rushing into the end zone. Couple of touchdowns on the day. Everyone was worried about these Bears collapsing with the hammy injury to Caleb Williams, and Ben Johnson and Case Keenum absolutely throttling the Eagles in primetime.
0: Continue.
2: Go on.
16: Nah, it's just I was partially complimenting Rhett's team last segment, and now it's like you're gonna survive this. You're gonna be right back in the mix. You're going.

0: three times and didn't score a single point, you know, I'm like, here we go again. You know, there's years where things go your way and there's years that things don't go your way. But in the second half, you know, Keenum continued to make throws. He was throwing guys open. Yeah, he was getting the ball off his hands quickly. He had enough protection. It wasn't like the Bears ran the ball down their throat like they did at Philadelphia a year ago. They made some plays through the air. And, you know, Ben Johnson called a hell of a game. He's a great tactician. I didn't even know, well, someone on ESPN brought it up. I didn't even know there was something called a sucker sneak where the left guard pulls to the left, the right guard pulls to the right, the tackles are like, yeah, we're in the backfield, and next thing you know, what? The quarterback's diving through us, touchdown. I didn't even know there was a play like that.
1: Well, he called it, I think he tipped his cap to, and it was kind of a throwback name, Mike Martz. He said that was a Mike Martz special or something to that effect. I mean, that's, when you are a tactician like Ben Johnson,
0: yeah,
1: you're probably studying how, I mean, we're talking, what, nearly 30 years ago with Mike Martz running offenses. Gosh, wasn't he with the Rams, maybe a couple other teams?
0: He was back. That was back to the Lovie Smith era. So 2010s, I think.
1: Martz was still coaching even as recently as then. I want to say Bears. That. Oh, that's my bad then. Well, that makes sense.
0: That's when they were trying to figure out the offense, you know.
1: Okay.
0: Funny, I was driving. One of my friends keeps saying that the Vikings right now look like the Lovie Smith Bears, a tremendous defense and trying to figure out offense. And I was like, okay. Yeah, but if I'm a Vikings fan, are you hoping that it's more like a Jim McMahon, Mike Ditka, Bears team that uses defense just to roll through everybody and get to the Super Bowl? Because you look at the Vikings next, they could win the next three. The Vikings could be 6-0 in 3 weeks here.
1: Could be.
0: They have a very favorable schedule.
1: Could be. You're saying that as if there's a question.
0: You know, I'm actually cleaning out my closet this week because I'm off this week. And
1: nice.
0: I cleaned some stuff. I found my buddy, Mark Reese, who owns B-52, we showed up at the Friday football feast years ago when the Vikings got off to a fast start, and he actually printed up purple T-shirts with 16-0 on them. You know, and I found it yesterday while I was cleaning up, going, I still have this?
1: I don't know if I can go that far. I mean, New Orleans doesn't appear to be the pushover.
0: I gave Mark to print up the 17-0 shirts now.
1: Yeah, it's just, and that's the, but you followed sports for a long time and written about a baseball team that's provided its own adventures and frustrations. Mm-hmm. But the quarterback conversation with Minnesota never stops.
0: Right.
1: And it is a 3-0, it's a 3-0 team, and everyone has to add but. And it all starts, Kyler Murray has to figure it out. The offense has to figure it out. We just put our tight end on IR. Number 18 is probably going to be limited this week. Shaky to play potentially against the Dolphins. It just doesn't freaking stop, Lavelle.
0: Well, you know, your life is the sum of your choices, okay? And the Vikings' decision
1: is got deep 9 to noon.
0: Going into camp about, well, we got to have a competition. We got to split reps. We got to do this. Well, as it turned out, the guy you split reps with is now with the New York Giants,
1: yeah.
0: Okay? So Kyler needed more work in camp with the offense. But I'm guessing KLC was trying to do right by JJ, give him a shot, and not just totally kick him to the curb.
1: Yeah.
0: But as it turned out, you know, JJ ended up being the number three guy, not just the number two. So
1: what have your thoughts been on that? They make the move on Monday. They send JJ to the Giants for a fifth-round pick, and you know, a lot of people will kind of muddy up the situation thinking about the 10th overall pick equity. That's the highest the Vikings team has ever drafted a QB. They had to move up to get him, so there's late round pick inclusion in all of that. And then you could either say, well, it's good that they realized they made a mistake and just moved on, or that is, you kind of got to sit in that mess a little bit. And Nolan Teasley, not part of the original end of it, but now having to make decisions moving forward, in this case without Mr. McCarthy.
0: Bad quarterback decisions set franchises back multiple years. Okay. And that's what's happening with the J.J. McCarthy situation, which could have been rectified if they held on to Darnold or Jones after after that 1 year. But you're talking to someone who had to endure the Rick Meyer trade, the Jay Cutler trade, the Mitch Trubisky drafting, the Justin Fields drafting. Okay. My entire existence of a Bears fan has been just kvetching over bad quarterback decisions, who's starting, Kay McNown, first-round pick.
1: Oh, wow.
0: You know, so I've been there. I've lived it. You know, there's something called...
1: You went to a Super Bowl with Rex Grossman.
0: There's something here called pure progression. Well, with the Bears and quarterback, it's been poor progression through the years.
1: Okay? Pure regression, yes.
0: So That's where the Vikings are at now, trying to recover after a mistake.

0: think you mentioned, I know Case Keenum came up while I was driving here. And my God, is 394 construction ever going to be over?
1: I don't know, man.
0: Now the Park Place Xenia exit's closed.
1: Oh, it is.
0: 394. Yeah. I mean, it's a pain to get over here. My God.
1: Go on it. You should go 62 to 100.
0: I may take 55 out of downtown Minneapolis.
1: Hop off the Berry Street exit. Yep. Hang in around the back end there.
0: So
1: super easy.
0: Well, anyway, you remember the whole Case Keenum situation.
1: Yeah.
0: Who replaced Case Keenum in the next year quarterback?
1: Kirk Cousins.
0: And was Mike Zimmer on board with that? Not really.
1: Well,
0: because of the money it took to bring in Kirk.
1: Yeah, that limited what he could do.
0: It cost him some of his defensive guys. Yeah. You know, now, but.
1: But he wasn't even in on Case Keenum, though. That's the thing. If going back, do you remember where he would refuse week after week after week? He would refuse to acknowledge Case Keenum as a starting QB, and we'll see what Teddy's stat. He loved Teddy like it was one of his kids, and it felt like this tension, and it almost, I could say, it was intentional between Zimmer.
0: Everybody loved Teddy. I remember listening to the Power Trip morning show, and Corey Cove was almost in tears talking about how he thought that the Vikings finally have drafted a quality franchise-level quarterback. I remember that day.
1: It was awful. We did the NFC debate at the fair just an hour or two before the news came out that he had gotten hurt.
0: You had to bring that up, didn't you? You had to bring it up because I sat there in that booth and I said, you guys, because Paul's being so smug about having peace, tranquility,
1: serenity.
0: And calmness, serenity in the clubhouse. I was like, as soon as you guys get someone arrested or someone injured, it's all going to change.
1: Right.
0: And then hour and a half later, Teddy goes down, and it goes down bad. So it's one of those moments where, God, when my words come back to bite me within 2 hours, you know.
1: Just to be clear, it wasn't your fault, Lavelle.
0: I know it's not my fault, but still.
1: I know. The timing of such things
0: was... So anyway, every franchise could have a quarterback story, you know, good and bad.
1: Right. We've played with 9 QBs since KL became a coach.
0: Has it been 9?
1: 9 QBs, and he's 46-25 as a coach.
0: How about that?
1: It's the box that won't be checked, and maybe after 2024 we could have checked that box, and we chose not to.
0: Yeah. Absolutely. So, yeah, it's interesting. But the Vikings are in a good spot right now, man. I'm telling you, with the way their schedule's breaking their way, and this gives Kyler a chance to settle in and find a rhythm and show what he can do. You know, hopefully we can stop with the memes on social media with Kyler Murray 3 inches tall standing behind the center, you know, and being too short and all that.
1: Well, I love the memes, though. So if
0: do you see the Packers one?
1: No, I haven't. Which one's the Packers one?
0: When they had mini Kyle Murray trying to take a snap.
1: Oh, yeah.
0: And
1: he
0: got clobbered by two huge hulking Packers. And the fake Joe Buck voice.
1: So I saw one yesterday where KO's cradle him like a baby at the podium. It just makes me laugh in the same way as a Bears fan. Tell me you at least had a few chuckles over some Caleb Williams memes. As he was being carted off the field for a hamstring injury.
0: Which is hilarious because if you guys remember 2 years ago behind a bad offensive line, the man was sacked 68 times.
1: 68 times.
0: And there was pictures of him on the bench on the sideline writhing in pain from all the punishment he was taking. When he went down, I said, oh, no, this looks bad. I said, please be a calf or a hammy. And it was a hammy. So I'm happy, okay? If that stopped him from trying to gut it out and get into the end zone and possibly being out longer, fine.
1: Well, I think pragmatically, he was probably more overcome by what it could be versus what it was.
0: Yeah, because he was going to score.
1: Yeah, he was going to score.
0: He was going to score.
1: He was probably going to score.
0: Yeah, but
1: he didn't.
0: People are not going to let that go. They're having a good time with it, and that's fine.
1: No, it's fine. But
0: he'll be held to pay when he comes back.
1: But the NFC North in general, Lavelle, whether it's you guys sustaining Vikings off to a nice start and the advantage of getting two dubs against NFC North opponents is a nice little feather in the cap. Defense is terrific right now, all of those things. Lions can't figure out how to defend anybody. Almost got embarrassed by Aaron Glenn.
0: Whenever safety's coming back.
1: They talk about Kirby Joseph like he might never play again. Like, they don't have a timeline for him at all.
0: Well, you know what? I have weird feelings about Kirby Joseph because he played at Illinois. So I watched him play there for multiple years. But the way he plays and the people he's injured, you know what?
1: Vikings fans have some feelings about Kirby too.
0: Kirby Joseph, all right? So, they're struggling right now. They can't stop anybody. Their defense looks even shakier than I was worried that how the Bears' defense was going to look. So that's real interesting because I think at the beginning of the year, I had the Lions in position to win the division. But I didn't know their defense was going to look this bad. So, and I thought the Vikings had the worst quarterbacking situation. But I thought, and right now I'm being proved correct, that I believe that the Packers were set up to be potentially the last place team in the division. And it's happening that way right now. Micah Parsons' return can't come soon enough.
1: Yeah.
0: But they may be already DOA by the time he does come back. You know, they just signed like three offensive linemen. I guess Zeitler's still pretty good, but he's 36. So how fast are you getting to the mix? All right.
1: Right.
0: They didn't go to camp. You know, they're coming into a new bit. How fast can they get acclimated? What's their conditioning like? How's this going to look? Is it going to be, you're going to snap your fingers all of a sudden, your offensive line situation is going to be better? I don't think so.
2: Can't get much worse.
0: Now you can't fall down when you're already on the floor, you know? So,
1: And they can't run the ball.
0: Yeah. And your head coach melts down in second halves and blows games late.
1: It's not good.
0: No,
1: it's not good for the Packers right now.
0: As a Chicago native, I am enjoying every bit of this. You know,
1: as a Mankato, Minnesota native, I am loving every second of it as well.
0: Yeah. So all these smoke cracker fans now. Brett's probably, you know, you're suffering right now. Good thing you're not in Chicago. It'll be worse than you being in here right now.
2: That's true. I am thankful for that.
1: Hey,
2: that
1: is 100% true. What do you make of the whole Lynx thing? Because I'm getting the it wasn't their year, it wasn't their team. The momentum out of the break into the postseason, heavily favored really from wire to wire, and it's a disaster. Like, what do you make of all of it?
0: I was just stunned at how their offense looked disjointed so much down the stretch. And I don't know if teams have found out something about them and defending them differently. I've always worried a little bit about their shot selection because I thought they would take shots because they, well, if I miss this, someone's going to make the next one. I'll be fine. But I just watching that game last night, it just seemed like they were out of sync on the offensive side. And I don't know if that's because of that, what they were doing to themselves or what the Liberty was doing to them, you know. I wish the Lynx had a little more size, you know, to bring into the mix at times, help with rebounding and rim protection and things like that.
1: Liberty took advantage of that.
0: Yeah. Of course, you know, not too many teams have a 6'11 person coming off the bench. Good Lord. but it's just disappointing because no one knew what to expect out of this team coming out of the block. And then they shot out like a cannon, and it looked beautiful. And everybody was giving Cheryl Reaver flowers for, you know, the departures. You know,
1: losing Bridget Carlton and some others. Yeah,
0: yeah. Letitia Heideman. You know, she went and cashed a check. You know,
1: can't blame them.
0: No, you can't. Alana Smith. You know, losing those three, that was such a part of the core.
1: But they shot out of a cannon. But then the way they were playing, it looked sustainable.
0: Yeah.
1: So at some point, this just became the best team.
0: It was playing like it was back to, you know, 2021 and things like that. And, you know, the rookie point guard, Olivia Miles, being spectacular.
1: Yeah.
0: And they were playing well when Fee was out. So when Fee came back, you thought, okay, it's going to be, they're going to rock
1: and roll. That's kind of the last piece of the puzzle. Yeah.
0: Exactly. So,
1: and then it wasn't.
0: It wasn't. So I'm curious to see what's going to happen. You know, I'm resigned to the fact that Collier is going to sign elsewhere. Because
1: it feels like a lot of people, and I admit,
0: she could have signed a 2-year deal. She could have signed a multi-year deal, you know, before this season. There's a reason why she didn't. So, we'll see. I think you get a brace for that departure.
1: Yeah. So some work ahead for Cheryl and Co.
0: Definitely, but you have a foundation because you have a brilliant point guard in Olivia Miles that's going to drive this engine, drive the car, drive the train,
1: drive a truck.
0: You just got to try to find some other pieces, you know, to mix in here.
1: Absolutely. That's Lavelle Neal, the third columnist, our Tribune, at Lavelle Neal via X. When we return, kind of a potpourri-like conversation. The Wild are opening up tomorrow. We have playoff baseball. We know our favorite team's not in it, but some compelling matchups along the way. And we'll continue that conversation next right here on The Fan.
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14: For KFGO News, I'm Darren Selvig. A man was arrested on DUI charges after a crash in Grand Forks. Officers responded to 17th Avenue and South Columbia Road around 1:45 Tuesday afternoon. Authorities say a pickup was turning when it was hit by a car going through a red light. The driver of the car, Ian LaCrosse, was arrested and cited for not stopping for a red light. And Minnesota home insurance rates have gone up 13% from the end of 2025, according to the website Insurify. The increase of $457 brought Minnesota's average annual insurance premium to nearly $4,000 as of June. Insurify says the hike in premiums is mostly because of the state's increasing risk of severe thunderstorm damage. In 2026, the state saw $10 million worth, according to the National Centers for Environmental Information. North Dakota home insurance rates rose by only 2% so far this year. The state's average annual insurance premium is nearly $2,500. Darren Selvig, KFGO News.
0: Gabriel talked, and he was talking about, you know, I'm raising my level of play here. You know, I know if I raise my level of play, it's going to make Quinn even better and vice versa. And I'm sitting there listening to him talk, and he's looking older, and he sounds wiser,
1: yeah.
0: And he's not even 25 yet. And I'm looking at he scored 51 points, I believe, last year. And I'm like, okay, this guy's going to have a good year. He's going to get the 2025 goals. He may have about 60 points, which is really good for a blue liner. And playing next to Quinn Hughes, that probably would be one of the more productive blue lines in the NHL. This is going to be a fabulous year for Brock. And to see that happen was really terrible to see. One of my good friends in town played hockey in college, and was actually, I believe, in Atlanta Thrashers camp once. And he was talking about, you know, that earpiece thing, it can help, but it also can't help, too. It's not guaranteed that it was going to be able to protect him in those situations. He said you can't rely on vulcanized rubber to save the day. And sometimes those things will then snap and gash you in the head. But I was like, well, getting a gash is probably better than getting a skull fracture. So if it does the job in that regard, you know, that's a good thing. But you just don't know. And those things happen every now and then in the game. It's too bad because it's because, you know, the puck finds you, you know. And what can you do in those situations? I just hope he's okay. You know, I've never had a fractured skull. I don't know what that's like, you know. It's unbelievable that he got back in the game, you know, and played a couple of shifts before coming out for good.
1: Yeah, I think he did three or four more shifts before ultimately being pulled.
0: Yeah, well, you know, hockey players are, you know, hockey players got that mentality, man. I get out there, I got to help my team, I got to be on the ice, you know. It was a preseason game, too.
1: It was.
0: You know, they could just let's take it on in.
1: It was against Dallas, though.
0: Yeah. Let's take it. Yeah.
1: They don't care for each other.
0: And that's the one that ended up with multiple fights at the end, right?
1: I believe so.
0: Yes.
1: Yeah.
0: That's the one. So,
1: no, it's terrible. You know, I was talking with Micheletti earlier about it, and I just, you know, you covered baseball so close for such a long time where, you know, there's a ripple effect. A guy takes a 98 mile an hour fastball to the jaw or something, and suddenly we're talking about helmet technology to protect. And now we got forearm pads, we got ankle and shin pads, we have all of these things, and just kind of the evolutions from it. But you've always kind of seen it in hockey. There's the initial, there's the shock and awe of it, but then there's generally the reversion. Yeah, we're just going to move on. It's a freak thing. Doesn't happen very often. Like the Micheletti brought this up, not me, and I had forgotten about it, but it was less than like 3-4 years ago, the skate to the neck of Johnson. That Adam Johnson.
0: Yeah.
1: And he passed away because of that. And then it became, I think even in the youth ranks, they started requiring
0: the neck guards
1: and the collar bit.
0: And I think TJ Oshie owns a company or invests in a company that makes those or something like that, or develop those, I think.
1: I'd have to. I know TJ Oshie has a company, and I think there's.
0: I thought they make neck guards.
1: They might do it.
0: Someone can straighten me out here on the text line or the email.
1: They will.
0: Yeah. So I thought so. So, and just it's danger all around. I mean, just for fans, too. Look what's happened in the last 20 years in stadiums. Now you got nets all around the baseball field, almost from foul pole to foul pole.
1: Yeah, people on their phones.
0: They've extended the nets at hockey arenas, you know, because didn't a girl get hit with a puck like with 10, 12 years ago and suffer serious injuries? So then the NHL increased the size of the nets, you know, behind each end of the rink. So it's too bad you can't be proactive and come up with these ideas before someone gets hurt, not be reactive to them.
1: Correct.
0: So,
1: just a difficult situation.
0: This could lead to a conversation, though, especially with the youth hockey kids. You know, are they protected? Are they all wearing neck guards? And, you know, little things, too. My buddy was telling me how, you know, Wayne Gretzky wore extra long, like, gloves. So he would be able to withstand people trying to slash his wrist all the time. Our kids, you know, got the proper protection. I'm guessing they are, especially in this state. People care so much about player safety and youth safety. I'm sure they're protected. But
1: so Oshie has a War Road Hockey Company.
0: Yeah,
1: and as part of that, he does indeed have he sells a neck guard.
0: That's what I thought.
1: Some sort of micro mesh, material that hopefully keeps that sort of thing from happening. And man, just taking the sales out of a season opener for a team that already, again, questions around what's the long-term situation. By the way, Quinn Hughes is on our team, and he's going to be paired up now, I believe, with Jared Spurgeon moving forward. And that's probably going to look really good a lot of the time. So excited for that, despite the fact we know, you know, the tough rehab road ahead for Brock. And that's what means most right now is just him getting healthy again. But number one center, that's a portion of conversation. And just getting to know the Blake Colemans of the world, just trying to figure out, all right, we set some expectations for us last season.
0: The Sabanoff bit.
1: Yeah, and just what that all looks like. And I'm pumped to get to hear it / see it starting tomorrow night at 7 o'clock. But a team that already felt like, did they get better? Kind of the question maybe that lays on the top of people's minds into the season, combined with this sad injury. It's just kind of swirling right now for my favorite hockey team.
0: Yeah, I thought coming into the season they were a little bit better. Definitely a little more experience with Faber entering his age 24, 25 season. Boldy, established goal scorer. Just wondering, wondering about the, can Eriksson Ek and Brodin get through a season and get into a playoffs in a healthy mode, the Wild could be at their best. And let's not forget, they added McCarron and they signed him and they kept McCarron. I'm a big McCarron guy.
1: I love McCarron.
0: Yeah. So I thought if you look at the total package, I think you can see this team's a little bit better on paper than it was a year ago. With Faber being up, that is a big blow. I'm still curious to see, how things work with Kaprizov having a new partner, now that Zuccarello's gone. Did he go to Anaheim?
1: He went out west. Was it
0: Anaheim?
1: Either LA or Anaheim.
0: Yeah. Because he went to a team, they signed a bunch of, I won't say old geezers, but they signed a bunch of veterans.
1: Kings.
0: Yeah, LA Kings, yep. So,
1: well, the Kings love old guys. Like, they've been rocking Anze Kopitar for so long. Yes. I mean, they love the veterans out there. Yeah. We're going to miss Zucchi a little bit. Or will we? I don't know.
0: It seemed like, remember last year, it was a stretch when Zucchi was out. When everybody's like, we need Zucchi back. It was like, this guy's like a vital cog. I mean, he's like 35 then or whatever. But he came back and they started winning, so.
1: Zucchi had a skull fracture like 10, 12 years ago when he was with the Rangers.
0: He really?
1: Lost his speech temporarily. Had to take, speech therapy classes and stuff to get back in the mix.
0: Wow.
1: This is not, it's we're talking months here, Lavelle, for this thing.
0: I talked to him a couple of times, it was a year ago. I was talking to him. I said, hey, man, I covered baseball for, 20-something years. And, I love hockey because you guys, just play a handful of preseason games and then you start the regular season. He's like, you covered baseball. Well, how many preseason games did they play? I said, usually about 30. He was like, 30?
1: Well, yeah, the NFL's trying to get rid of as many of those things as they can. The NHL just cut down and added two regular season games. That seems to be the play, Lavelle. Baseball's the stubborn routine and tradition league that doesn't want to do anything different.
0: Yeah, but how do you get pitchers' arms built up for the start of regular season unless you have these games, though?
1: Yeah.
0: That's what makes baseball unique, is that the pitchers are on progression. That's pure pitching progression in baseball that's required in February and March to prepare for April play. So,
1: all right.
0: And meanwhile, the hitters are getting their timing down for the regular season. So
1: you got it. You got all the answers. You did cover the team for 30 years. That's Lavelle Neal III. We're going to pause one more time, and we're going to chat about Major League Baseball. The playoffs underway yesterday. They're continuing today. Wild card series. And is it just the Dodgers and you're on your own? Or is there interesting elements to this particular bracket? Final segment next on The Fan.
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15: 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Well, we found out Brock Faber is suffering a skull fracture in a game against Dallas in the preseason. So the Wild will be without Brock Faber for quite some time. Wild captain Jared Spurgeon talks about playing now with Quinn Hughes while Brock Faber recovers.
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20: The Commanders take on the Colts on Sunday in London, and Coach Dan Quinn says quarterback Jaden Daniels with his left elbow injury will at least practice in a light manner today, adding they will not play him until he's ready. The Braves and Phillies kicking off the wild card day in baseball. Atlanta starting Tyler Mahle, Philly who needs a win to stay alive, turning to Christopher Sanchez. I'm Frank Arity.
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0: minutes remaining. 9 to noon, Nordo in for PA. 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
1: Owl Roofing, Seattle Roofing postgame.
0: Thank you, Brett. Thank you, Brett, for producing today. Thank you. Just kind of a full affair. Parker Fox in the open, Will Micheletti on the Brock Faber and Wild situation, Florio, Ryan Burns on the Gophers as they, the Jugs on the line this weekend, and the Lavelli Neal III. What are you loving about your Shy Sox's chance of finding their way to the ALDS and maybe in a weird year for the American League, Mr. Lavelle, finding their way to a World Series and eventually a series loss against either the Dodgers or Brewers?
2: Well, I was laughing at the TV yesterday because I'm looking at the White Sox playing the Astros, and they got the Astros as the third seed, and the Astros are like a 500 team. and the White Sox had a better record near the sixth seed. I think they could get past the Astros. The Astros got some rotational, they got some rotation depth issues. I think the White Sox are going to prevail in that series. After that, all bets are off. You know, this is a very flawed American League this year, and there's not a powerhouse team. There's a path for the Rays to get to the World Series, I think. Even with the Yankees, you know, with the Aaron Judge out right now and Giancarlo Stanton's on the bench.
0: But the Rays were the most consistent team in that division the entire year. Yeah. Hence, they're kind of sitting in the catbird seat right now.
2: Everybody thinks that the Yankees over something going to flex on them. You know, now it's October and we're going to flex. That's what we do. We're the Yankees. Yeah. Some become the Yankees, but
0: they're a little underpowered right now.
2: Yeah. They got a catcher who's batting 180. You know, they've got Judge and Stanton are out of the lineup. I'm sorry. Yes, and Stanton.
0: But they got yeah. what's the
2: but they got with Ben Rice has had a good year for them.
0: There you go. Nearly 40 bombs.
2: Yep.
0: Has Goldschmidt been kind of underwhelming for them a little bit?
2: Bellinger's been okay too. Goldschmidt's been okay. I'm a big Schlitter guy. You know, he pitched yesterday. So let's see how the rest of the rotation can thrive.
0: He was unhittable yesterday.
2: Yeah, he was. Yeah. He was. So but I can easily see the Rays getting to the World Series. And I also can see the Dodgers not making the World Series, which would be great. A Milwaukee Rays World Series would upset the apple cart for ratings. But it would finally be a testament to teams that try to do things the right way with scouting and development and can't have the $280 million payroll and just buy their way into buy their victories.
0: Well, let me ask you this. Okay, I don't know why I preface so many of my questions with that. This might be a dumb question because just by now the standard, I've set a standard and it's low. Is it better for Major League Baseball in a vacuum that a team like the Brewers, for me, instance, Packers fan, loving neighbor over the years has gotten me really into the Brewers. I'm excited about them. They've always had pitching and defense, couldn't hit to save their lives. Now they're this mix that they have in Milwaukee. This is a legit title contending team that they have with the Brew Crew. Is it better in a vacuum that the Brewers win the World Series and it's like, aha, we have the antithesis of Moneyball taking place in LA and we figured out how to conquer it. You can't just buy a title. Or the Dodgers do it again, and now that just further erodes any confidence or conversations around the current system not needing change. That, in fact, the three-peat does require analysis, and that requires maybe something ugly around the corner in 2027, a lockout or work stoppage, however the frame is in baseball, but that the Dodgers doing it again could be the final domino that falls and leads to material change.
2: Yeah, I mean, I can see arguments on both sides. I could definitely see that if the Brewers break through and win, then the union's going to say, see, a small market team can survive, you know.
0: Right.
2: But I was like, okay, how often has that happened? When was the last smallish market team to win a World Series? Kansas City, right?
0: The Royals in 15 or 16.
2: So are we going to celebrate this so-called parity every 10 years?
0: Yeah.
2: No. You know, at the same time, the Dodgers winning the third one will you know, people argue dynasties are good and that you have to do all you can to topple the dynasty. But, you know, the Dodgers could probably have a payroll $75 million less than it is right now and probably still be good because their scouting and development is top notch. They've got a bunch of the top prospects in baseball. You know, they've been announcing like these all Midwest League teams, all American Association teams, all FSL teams. And it's like, I'm looking at Dodgers prospects, making up five or six of these selections. You know, I'm like, good grief. this team is doing it on both ends.
0: I think dynasties are great. I think they are important. I think it's important from a marketing standpoint. It creates just fun fodder and sports fandom around the target that you shoot at, right? And that's all good. But there has to be at least a semi-realistic, if not still a bit illusion, of the idea of parity and the idea of opportunity for other franchises. And it feels like we're on the cusp of maybe that being the least realistic it's ever been financially.
2: Well, the NBA folks are going to tell you that they think they've got it right, because what is it? They've had, is it seven different champions the last 7 years or something like that?
0: Yeah, the NBA's, yeah. Yeah, seven or eight.
2: And everybody's complaining about the second apron, how they can't keep players, but it's forcing teams to adjust. It's forcing rosters to be adjusted to get away from the second apron. And when was the last time we had a back-to-back champion?
0: Well, again, it's been seven or eight straight years, so. and that's significant in terms of, and you know, TV deals and all of these things matter. But in some respects, while people can be frustrated about the free agency frenzy and guys moving from team to team to team versus the organic building of a roster,
2: right?
0: There are aspects where the fan base has never been more frothy in the NBA as it has been with the assumed or thought equality of opportunity, maybe. Within the hardwood.
2: But as far as baseball is concerned, I think it's wrong. If you have a team that has a payroll that's twice as much as another team, you need to figure out your financial situation a little bit more.
0: I think you're right. Thanks for hanging out, Lavelle.
2: Thanks for having me.
0: That's Lavelle Neal III.
2: We didn't really even talk Twins. That's great.
0: Oh, well.
2: Because I'm tired of hearing about the payroll. Actions speak louder than words. Sign somebody.
0: Plenty of time. Plenty of time for payroll conversation. I promise you someday it's coming. Thank you for listening to 9 to Noon. Brett Blakemore producing. PA's back in the mix. John Hines kicking off the show at 9 tomorrow. Cheers.
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4: Red meat in storage rose as pork supplies surged, USDA said in a monthly cold storage report. Meat in freezers on August 31st rose 8% from the same date last year, to 862.1 million pounds. That was also up 1% month over month. Beef supplies increased by 5% annually and 2% monthly to 407.1 million pounds as boneless cuts rose 6% year over year and 3% month to month, USDA said. Pork inventories jumped 12% from the end of August 2025, but were down 1% on a monthly basis. Ham supplies rose 26% from a year earlier and 3% monthly. Stocks of other red meat, including veal and lamb, plunged 15% year over year but rose 8% monthly. Total frozen poultry stockpiles at the end of August, meanwhile, fell 4% annually. Chicken supplies fell 5% yearly, while turkey inventories dropped 2% yearly. 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
8: Dallas Cowboys head coach Brian Schottenheimer absolutely feeling the pressure. Schottie has taken the blame for the team's Week 3 loss this past Sunday in Brazil against the Baltimore Ravens, and the Cowboys are now 1-2, traveling to take on desperate 0-3 Houston this Sunday. And if the Cowboys lose this game to the Texans and the Cowboys drop to 1-3, who knows what the rhetoric will be coming out of Dallas. I'm Nick Costos.
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13: Your fan regional weather from Chief Meteorologist Tuttle Tom Szymanski calling for mostly clear conditions tonight. Overnight low of 44. Tomorrow, mostly sunny. Breezy, high 64. Tomorrow, northwest winds 13 to 30. For Friday, partly to mostly sunny. Friday's high of 63. Into the weekend, Saturday, partly to mostly cloudy. Breezy, slight chance for showers Saturday. Saturday's high of 64. A little cooler Sunday. Sunday, mostly sunny with a high of 60. That's your 740 The Fan regional weather.
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17: Pitch swung on, hit the center field, and hit well. Going back, Raviola, on the track, goodbye! Ben Rice unloads with a two-out solo blast, and it's 2-0 Yankees.
18: Swung on, fly ball deep. The outfielder's just watching. A grand slam by Ben Rice. They've blown this baby wide open. 9-0 Yankees.
19: Riding on the highway, going to a show.
20: Here, swings at the 0-1. He hits it high and deep to left center. PCA at the wall again. This one gonna go! For the second time in three batters, the Padres have left the building. Tatis to start, Machado to follow. It's 2-0.

0: swung on. Line the other way. It's a base hit down the right field line. The game is tied. Stott into third base. The ball kicked by Acuna in the corner. Stott will score. JT is in at third. And the Phillies have a 3-2 lead in the seventh. It's a long
1: way. Swing and a fly ball to deep right field. That sends Hill back to the wall. That is gone! It's gone! Riley rattles one out of here as he gave it a ride. And the Braves take the lead in the eighth. 5-3 Atlanta.
2: Yeah, from Brock's side of it, it's obviously disappointing for him, but thankfully it's, you know, it's a situation where I think it's as good of a situation as it can be, that he will be back. He's recovered and, you know, on his way, which is great news. But I think from a team perspective, you have to, you know, you have to deal with it. Like, I even look at other sports. I mean, you look at the Vikings, top QB goes down, right? You look at the Chicago Bears, you look at the Seattle. Like, it's just injuries are part of professional sports. So, you know, for us, we have deep, capable guys. You know, we're not going to be able to replace Brock with one player, but some of his responsibilities will have to be divvied up, and you know that's the way it goes.
3: Look, he just had a serious surgery and you know an injury, so we'll update you guys when the time's right. But he's doing well. He's doing really well, which is good news, and we'll just. You know, we'll follow the doctor's leads.
4: Any given Sunday is the NFL, so just respecting our opponent, going into this hungry, going into this wanting to get better, day in and day out, meetings, walkthrough, practices, techniques, fundamentals, whatever that is to get better that week. So just respecting the Dolphins and all their great players that they have.
0: It is a hump day. I don't know if it's you. I went from 5:16 this morning until probably 8:12 this morning. Thought it was Thursday. You ever had one of those days?
5: Oh, I've been
0: Thursday today.
5: I think that's been that way for me all of September because of that late Labor Day. You know what I mean? Then I had that weird thing where I worked Saturday. I didn't work Sunday.
0: Yeah.
5: I worked Monday and then took Tuesday off, and I've been screwed up all month long.
0: Your mind can't get it right.
5: And I don't want September to end, but it's going to end coming up at 11:59 tonight.
0: Oh,
5: so.
0: Man alive, D. I'm texting Abby Miller, our colleague down the hall, because we have this pick the pros thing that we do on our sister station, KFGO. And we usually have a guest picker, you know, someone, a celebrity or no, someone from the community that comes in. And I'm texting her, I'm like, Abby, normally she texts me the guest picker. I'm like, Abby, got the guest picker today? She just texts back, it's a Wednesday. I'm like, oh. And I'm like, I think I'm going to go see some volleyball tonight. I wonder if there's a good volleyball games on tonight on a Thursday. The whole morning, I'm just trying to plan the rest of my day. I said, ooh, I better start studying those two deeps, that college game a little bit more because it's already Thursday. Like for 3 hours, the last 2 hours I've been trying to knock out the fact that it's Wednesday today.
5: So. It's funny you mention that because on a Wednesday earlier this month, I was going to the Bison Sports Arena and was going, I looked ahead and said, yeah, they're playing. I can't remember who it was. And drove up, and boy, there's nobody here. So then I checked the old app again. Nope, that's tomorrow, because it's only Wednesday.
0: So it is Wednesday today. Just to make that good to have you with us on 237-3767 or 888-458-6926. Lots to get to now. At the very least, today in the Power Hour, I'm still, you know, we brought up yesterday with Doc Phil the fractured skull of Brock Faber of the Minnesota Wild, and you heard some cuts there in the montage of not only Bill Guerin going, yeah, I don't care about the questions of this. My only concern is just him getting better.
5: Right.
0: And then John Hines saying, you know what? A lot of guys are getting injured early on. He's going to recover from this, and we've got to move in and the way you'd expect from the coach. We care for him. He's going to be great. He's going to recover. But we got to take a step forward. Their season begins tomorrow night in Nashville. So Anthony LaPanta, our good man, Anthony LaPanta, the play-by-play voice of the Minnesota Wild, television voice, will join us today. I'm excited, Derek. I texted Ant this morning. I said, it begins today. It literally is all these sports seem long. Baseball certainly seems long. It's 162 games. But there's something about hockey that just seems like it doesn't end.
5: Yeah, it's
0: and
5: crazy.
0: And here we are starting tomorrow night. So,
5: well, especially since they have those breaks in February, which I think is the worst time for them to have a break. You know what I mean? I almost think they should do it January because we're jonesing for more sports as football's winding down. And then they, you know, they take the Olympic break off and they'll do the Four Nations thing and they just have a bye week. I mean, literally, they take a bye week.
0: Week.
5: Right when I think most of us are jonesing for more sports stuff.
0: Any week. I've got a question today, Derek, on the for the text club. And maybe not. I mean, we've only been doing the show for 30 years. But I and probably have asked over the time on this. And this isn't just to poke fun or anything like that of what happened yesterday in New York. But I will ask the question this way. Either individually... And again, we're not trying to tear down people, but individually or from a team aspect, the top four greatest collapses in the history of sport.
5: Oh, there's some good ones.
0: Individually, and a lot of those might just spitballing here, that would probably lend itself, I'd imagine, to maybe golf or something like that. There's probably...
5: Yeah, Greg Norman, Nick Faldo. Yeah.
0: There's probably some of that. Collapses in the history of sports. I haven't followed, to be honest with you, I have not followed the WNBA as I'm familiar with the players and the team, the Feetsa Collier and the coach and Olivia Miles, again, the great guard and I get it. And Courtney Young, I believe her name. All I knew is this, that the Leafs were really good. And, like, dominant good. Like, we shouldn't even play the postseason because the Lynx are in it. You know, like, that good. So if you haven't followed it, I might be exaggerating a little bit. But I don't think I'm exaggerating too much, Derek. This was a dominant team in the WNBA. And they fell bing, bang, boom, done. Two and out, two and barbecue. Lost at home to the Liberty. Lost last night. Not just lost.
5: They got hammered both nights.
0: Both nights. And that to me... That's a collapse. I'm not saying that things can happen in a short series, and that's what these are, and that's what these are obviously in the MLB wild card we'll get to in a second. But Derek, that would have to be a definition of a collapse.
5: Well, it's weird. Two things on that. I mentioned the hockey break for the Olympics last year. So the WNBA, right in the heart of the season when things are going, then they do this like World Cup thing. They took 2 weeks off. Yeah. Timberwolves came back. They didn't play well, and I don't think Olivia Miles was 100%. She kind of limped into the postseason, literally. I mean, so that was a big problem because she was, she replaced some pretty good, when you're replacing Collier's probably the best player on the team in your rookie year. She wins that. And so, yeah, and I've tried to think of it, too. Right away, I thought of Mutombo celebrating after they beat the Sonics, one of the best teams. Didn't the Sonics win like 70 games or something like that, or close to it? And they got beat in the best of five with the Mutombo and the Nuggets. Mm-hmm. Remember that? So that, and I think we need to go with first round exits. You know what I mean? Because we could talk about the NFC Championship game of the Vikings, 15-1 season, whatever. And that was tragic for us, but. One of the bigger shocks I can ever remember was a team who was just cruising the year after they won the Super Bowl in 2010. The 2011 Packers, that was maybe one of their best teams ever in the modern era, and they fell to the Giants at home first round. And I couldn't believe it because I really think that might have been, along with the undefeated New England Patriots before they lost to the Giants in the Super Bowl, that was one of the best teams that we've probably seen in this century that didn't win at all.
0: That is so 35270, individually or a team, a season or a game, or a round, I guess, if you're going to reference golf again on that. In the early 90s, what was I doing on that? I was probably maybe doing a little while. I was working radio maybe coaching a little bit at Shanley under that great system. It was like 92, I want to say, Derek. The great Shanley teams, led by my buddy Rick Fletcher. By the way, here's a quick plug for Ricky out there. Scotty Deutsch and I, there's another plug right there. We're coaching. And I remember being in my, didn't get the home till 96. So 92, I was in an apartment in South Fargo. And I'm watching Houston and Buffalo. Does that sound right? Early 90s, Houston and Buffalo. Phil, Frank Reich.
5: Yeah.
0: I think that would be, and I don't, if I took somebody's, I apologize on the question today. I don't know if

0: and then you get bounced and swept in the first round.
1: Yeah.
0: And hammered doing it. It wasn't like you lost in a couple buzzer beaters either. It was over by halftime in both games.
1: It's like, did they have any of their players? To your point, the context in which we presented this would be more of a team in a postseason or a season, but we'll also accept individually. My guess is there's probably going to be a lot of individuals ones. That's the first one that came to my mind. But.
0: The one that came to my mind, and I like this text a lot, Virginia losing to Baltimore County is, you know, I think, because Virginia was, I think they were the number one seed overall. I don't think they lost more than one or two games.
1: This is a great
0: that
1: text.
0: That whole season. I mean, that's one of the ones that came to my mind right away. 1 versus 16, again, and not just a one.
1: Yeah. There's been a in that realm, wasn't there a span of a few years where it wasn't 16s beating ones, but there were some 15-2s.
0: A lot of, yeah, 215s.
1: Right,
0: yep.
1: Right. So on that, that's a great text at 35270. That's a terrific text. So we'll go on that. Here's why I love baseball. I locked into, and if you're following, great. If not, I get it. Maybe you've turned the corner into football and whatever else. Hockey, as we say, going on. But I yesterday afternoon, the 4 o'clock, it was the earlier game. Maybe it was the 1 o'clock. It was the Braves Phillies game. So I thought, okay, I got some time here. I'll invest into this one. And late night, you know, you got to find the games now. Television there on NBC, and then they're on, you know, Peacock. Got to find that and hope you paid the $20 a month or whatever for that app or what have you. I'm not bitter, Derek. Just like to our point, you can't. And then so I'm catching the Phillies and. And the Braves, and the Braves take a lead, like, in the bottom of the sixth. I think Albies hit a triple, just a ball off right center, and then the Braves take a lead. Then JT Realmuto in the top of the seventh cracks a triple down the line, and now Philly takes the lead late. And I'm thinking, this is a best of three. And the winner of game one in these short series, if you didn't catch these, 15-1 in this format. 15-1, the teams that win the first game in these short series, Derek.
0: Oh, interesting.
1: It's an amazing stat. So now this thing is flip-flop. Braves go up, boom. Phillies come back, bang. And then Riley hits a 3-run home run in the eighth. I'm like, Braves are back on top. And I thought, this is the way to start the little postseason. So it was all good. And then the White Sox won yesterday. And then Ben Rice for the Yankees decided to knock in 6 runs. Had a homer and a single and a grand slam. And then if you're fortunate enough, I guess they have Peacock or what have you, you caught the Padres getting a win over the Cubs. So Chicago's represented twice on the north side and the south side. Southsiders won. And the Cubbies lost last night. So that's the baseball of that. To get involved in the program, 237-3767, 888-458-6926. I didn't want to internally go back to my high school because we don't want to talk collapsing on that. But anyway, let's go to the phone line, dude. We had a collapse on here.
0: Maybe this
1: did you have any collapse?
0: Is this what we're finding out here? This is like a therapy session we didn't understand?
1: Just a cathartic thing on the 85 yotes.
0: Now it's coming out, Jack. Just lay down the couch.
1: If my buddy Juno, since I'm dropping names, if Juno's listening, Fintar, and that, thanks for smacking us around in the state tournament, Fargo North. Let's go to the phone lines today and get some folks.
0: We got Todd.
1: Todd, welcome aboard, Todd. What's up?
2: Well, you want to talk about a 1 versus 16 and a collapse. The one that comes to my mind would be Holy Cross.
0: Yeah, that's because the Gophers were number one with a bullet. And it's the reason we don't have regionals and home sites anymore is because of Holy Cross and the Gophers.
2: Stinking Gophers had to ruin it, you know. Mm-hmm.
1: Todd, when I asked that question, I bet you, Todd, but I'm calling in today. I've got one.
2: Oh, absolutely. Absolutely. Yeah, I mean, that just... bullet point right there, you know, and this is the favorite time of the season for me right now.
1: Sure. Hockey.
2: I mean, we've got college hockey starting on Friday. You know, we've got NHL starting. We've got everything, you know, basketball is going to be starting up here shortly. Football. I mean, you name it.
1: Postseason.
2: Yeah. I mean, plus the best part of it is, we could be driving around doing our hunting, listening to guys like you, Jack.
1: Bless
2: on
1: your
2: the
1: heart,
2: radio.
1: Todd. Bless you.
2: I mean, it doesn't get any better.
0: Todd,
2: this is the favorite time of the season.
1: Todd's got great insight on this too. In the hockey world, I know, you know, some seasons, you know, we talk about it's not how you start, how you finish, and da da da da da da da. How much weight, Todd, do you put in?

0: And let's start with the NHL. How much weight do you put on the quote-unquote beginning or early portions of an NHL season?
1: Well, the coaches always say you can't win a championship in October, but you can definitely lose a championship in October.
0: Yeah.
1: So, I mean, there is some weight when you're looking at your non-conference games for hockey. That's huge. I mean, that's your para-wise. I know they don't call it para-wise now anymore.
2: Whatever the formula is now,
1: Yeah, exactly. I mean, it's the beginning of the season is huge because that's where you build it up. I mean, last year without UND doing what they did in their non-conference games, they wouldn't have been where they were towards the end, even though they ended up losing.
0: They flexed some muscle early on. For North Dakota.
1: Absolutely.
0: That's good stuff.
1: Absolutely.
0: Great call,
1: Absolutely.
0: Todd. Way to get us going today, buddy. Appreciate having you on. Thank you.
2: We got a text message in that says, Derek would lose a 1-on-1 against Angel Reese. Well, you think? I agree. I think Abby Miller could beat me in a game of horse. I mean, basketball, not really my game. I've always said I was never very athletic, but I made up for it by being really slow. So I'm not.
0: You maybe bring a physical game to Angel, even though that's kind of her game.
2: Taller than me, isn't she?
0: Yeah. You can force her outside the perimeter.
2: Yeah, I don't think so.
0: Maker.
2: No. I agree with the texture. There's no doubt. Yeah, that would not happen.
0: Text open at 352. What a random text. 35270 is the. We'll do that.
2: Yeah.
0: I would. I'd lose a
2: you
0: lot.
2: Don't say.
0: I'd lose a cooking challenge with Anthony LaPanta. I'll tell you that. He's a connoisseur. Anthony joining us next. He's en route. They had the Wild at a workout today. They're going to jump on that charter flight at like the early afternoon. We get a chance to catch Anthony in between before that flight to Nashville. We'll do that coming up next. It is Wednesday. Jack Michaelshire, Derek Hanson at 740 The Fan.
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7: Sorry, dear friend Anthony LaPanta, I just simply called him maybe the voice around, done so much, legendary. I want to ask Anthony how long he's been broadcasting, because then that would age me and you, Derek, over there. But he's still sharp, top of his game, and getting set for another season with the Minnesota Wild, and joins us now. And even when I texted you this morning, Anthony, I said there's no way he's going to have time, because I know he's got work this morning. He's probably flying to Nashville. But look at you, Mr. LaPanta, like a good long colleague. You said, sure, I'll come on for a couple of minutes. How are you doing, Anthony?
8: I'm doing great. You know I always say yes when Jack Michaels calls. When the Jack Michaels calls, I say yes every single time. And, you know, we'll find out tonight if a guy's still sharp. My wife would argue that she's worried I might be sharp as a marble these days, but we'll find out tomorrow night.
7: Your prep, Anthony, when Derek and I were just chatting, I said, I know all baseball seasons are long, and you've done those. Many seasons are long and have some grind to them. But I said, boy, I don't know. When I start talking about hockey, it just connotates like, oof, here comes another marathon year. I don't know what your feeling is going into another hockey season, Anthony, but these are grinders, aren't they?
8: They are. I mean, right now I feel recharged and refreshed and ready to go. And you know, I was joking a little bit yesterday with some friends of mine who, you know, this was the first off season I've had. And really since I started in this business, well, the first couple of years it was high school games only. So maybe 1992 was the last time I had an off season. And this summer I had a chance to really just kind of kick back a little bit. Now we were busy, had a couple trips and you know, spent more than my share of hours on the golf course. But right now, as you dive back in, you're right. It's immediate that you jump into the travel day, game day, travel day, game day. We're in it now for the next 6 months, where you see the same people every day. You're on the same planes, the same buses. You're at the rink every day for morning skate or practice, one or the other. And I mean, there's nothing I would rather do. But it is a grind, and you're in and out of suitcases, in and out of hotel rooms, changing time zones. It's quite a life, and unless you've lived it, it's really hard to explain and understand it. And I know you've lived it in the minor league baseball world, where you know the difference with baseball is you never have an off night, but you're in the same city at least for 3 or 6 days in a row. If you're on the road for 3, at home maybe for 6. Where for us, it's you know, like we fly to Nashville today, we play there tomorrow night, we fly home right after the game, have a practice day, a home game, and then bang, we're back to Buffalo for a a flight to Buffalo, a game, a flight after the game to Tampa, you know, an off day in Tampa where you practice, a game in Tampa, then you fly to South Florida. I mean, it's just, that's the way it goes. You just very rarely wake up and go to sleep in the same city.
7: That's just a terrific way of breaking that down for Anthony LaPanta right there. And that's just from the broadcaster's standpoint. I don't know how many bags you pack and various, like, this bag is my Buffalo bag, this was my Nashville bag, this is I'm at home so I don't need a bag, I'm good, this bag is that. The season starts really with more of an injury conversation, Anthony, and probably buried the lead. I know we chatted a little bit yesterday in the program, on this program, about Brock Faber, and I saw the report coming out, and I guess I didn't realize with the skull fracture and what happened on the puck, because he had come out, I think, for another shift, and then all of a sudden not there, and boom, surgery, and now bang, out for a while. Man alive, the impact on this, Anthony, out of the gate with the injury to Brock Faber.
8: Well, the injury first is, it's such a scary thing. And when we saw the play, the puck deflected up on that Friday exhibition game at home, and he went down, but then he finished the period. I think he had three or four more shifts that period. And when he didn't come out for the third, all speculation, we're just assuming that, well, the concussion spotters must have seen something. It's a exhibition game. Why take a chance third period? And that's just what we assumed. He took the puck in the ear area. And then all of a sudden, when the team practiced the next day and he wasn't on the ice, it just seemed to follow that. John Hines made reference to that he's going through the process, and it all just sounded like a guy that was going through concussion protocol. And then on Tuesday, when they set the opening day rosters and they put him on IR retroactive to Friday, still nothing really, no red flags, because that just meant he wasn't going to Nashville. He could come off of IR Friday, be ready for the home opener. But then yesterday, when Bill Guerin addressed the media and informed us that, in fact, that he had gone to the hospital later that night and on Sunday had surgery for a skull fracture, it's just frightening. I mean, any time you start to talk about having to have surgery with your skull, obviously I have no idea what the magnitude is or how serious anything might be, but it's never a small thing. It's like when somebody tells you they had open heart surgery, but it was a minor. It's never minor.
7: Yeah, right.
8: It's your open heart or brain surgery. It's never minor. And so right now, just first and foremost, we're just hoping that this is a full recovery for Brock, and that he comes back and is able to continue his life and his hockey career and all that. You just never know. I mean, what you start to wonder, you know, there was a somber tone to what Billy said, and he didn't offer any details, but it certainly isn't going to be anytime soon that he comes back. And you immediately start to wonder, well, what if it's a doctor saying, hey, look, you're okay, but if you get hit in the head again, you've got potential problems. That maybe it's because it was in the ear. Is there damage to the ear? Is anything compromised there? You lose hearing, you lose balance. It all sounds so scary. And, you know, let's hope for the best. Hope that it's a full recovery thing, and that it's just a matter of recovery time to let things settle down for Brock. I think it sounds like it's going to be a while, you know, before we see him on the ice. And so for the team, it's a major loss. This is a guy that he's one of the top young up and coming defensemen in the NHL. And, you know, obviously the partner for Quinn Hughes, and those guys play a ton of minutes together. No defensive pair played more minutes than those two did after the time that Hughes was traded to Minnesota last December. From that point to the end of the year, those guys played together 50-some minutes more than any D pair in the league. So the Wild lean on him heavily. He's a part of the penalty kill. He's a part of the power play. He's Quinn Hughes' partner. I mean, this is a huge loss for this hockey team.
7: Man, Anthony LaPanta joining us today, getting set to call the Predators Wild game, season opener coming up tomorrow night. And that, for those that haven't been, you know, you talk about the grind, all that, and it's the opener, so obviously the bells are going to be ringing and lights are going to be flashing on that. Bridgestone, let's just talk about the arena and then the atmosphere. Anthony, you've been in all of them. Where does the atmosphere rank in Nashville?
8: Well, are you talking about tonight on the off night or tomorrow night on the game night? Tonight on the off night, Broadway will be hopping. It always is, and it's, you know, I get asked a lot about life on the road and what's your favorite city to visit.
7: Sure.
8: And every city brings a little something. I mean, there's good places to go in just about every one of our stops. And I always tell people, though, that what's kind of fun about it is that they're all different. You know, you go to South Florida, it's always just a great break in the middle of hockey season to go where it's 80 degrees. You go to Southern California, same kind of thing. You go to Vegas and Nashville, and it is totally different just because of the city. And I'd say Nashville's the closest thing to Vegas that isn't Vegas in this league in terms of the atmosphere in the city. It's a party every night on Broadway, and they're going till the wee hours every night on Broadway, and the musical talent there is unbelievable. And I just love walking up and down the street, popping your head in, and here's another band that you think you should be listening to on the radio selling millions of records, and they're just playing on a random Wednesday afternoon, you know, at Margaritaville on Broadway. It's really a cool spot. I wouldn't want to go to 30 cities like Vegas or Nashville, but it's a fun break when you get to one of those. And in terms of in the arena, they've really developed a great fan base there. I remember in some of the early years, it was like they were educating the fans. They used to have to announce over the public address that last whistle was for offside or icing or, you know, I mean,
7: right.
8: Now the fans are into it. And, you know, when they score, the place goes crazy, and they've got there's a country music feel to the inside of the arena. You know, Tim McGraw singing, "I like it, I love it" when they score. It's a cool atmosphere in the building. The one from a broadcaster perspective, it's not one of my favorite spots, because when they built the arena, they forgot to put a press box in. So
7: that's terrible.
8: You sit in the upper deck. It's kind of like being out of Wade Stadium at a folding table, you know, in the back section of the crowd. That's the equivalent of where we're sitting inside Bridgestone Arena. And, you know, so you got fans standing up in front of you, turning around and asking you questions during the game sometimes. So that part I don't really like, but the actual city itself and the atmosphere in the building is fun, and it'll be hopping on opening night. There's no doubt about that.
7: It to the team itself, and I think is it, Gustafson's work. He's got a hip. I think, is that right? I think he's in. So I'm sure old Jesper Wallstedt in the Nets over there. The club. I mean, we talked about the injury and maybe some that Minnesota doesn't have, but this is a team that's predicted to do what? Or maybe let me throw it to you this way, Anthony. What would be the general expectation of the 26 Minnesota Wild?
8: I think around the league, you know, most of the thought and conversation I've had about this was before the Brock Faber injury, and now, you know, that gets thrown a little bit, that throws a wrench into this, and we have no idea. If Brock Faber misses a month, that's a lot different than Faber missing 4 months. So let's see. Before the Faber injury, I think it was pretty well almost assumed around the league that this would be a playoff team. I don't know that many looked at them as like one of maybe the, you know, let's say four or five teams to beat in the whole league, but for sure a team that I think most would have put in the top 10 in the NHL. And, you know, the NHL is such a fickle game. And when you get into the playoffs, you need so many things to go right to make a run. But I always kind of feel like if you go in and you're one of, say, the top five or maybe the top three in your conference, where people say, these are the three to watch in the West. And, you know, I think Minnesota would have been right on that fringe. I think most people would have agreed that Colorado, Dallas, and maybe Vegas were still maybe a half step ahead of Minnesota. But Minnesota certainly in that next conversation, along with teams like Edmonton, maybe Utah, who's improved this year. I think most people would have said, hey, this is a playoff team. And a team certainly capable of winning a series in the playoffs, but I think they still felt like most people looking from the outside would have said they're still one top end scoring type forward away from being looked at as this is a team that is a team to beat in the West.
7: Sure. Easier said that by the way, Derek, when Anthony talks about the venues and whatnot, I think a while back I'm always impressed with hockey broadcasters and announcers that, and we all, you know, whatever sport you do, you've got names that you memorize and things of that nature. But I forget it, Anthony. The while back, you told me about this story. I think of two brothers that I think one ended up changing his name. Does this ring a bell?
8: Yeah,
7: maybe one pronounced. I forget that story. a few years ago.
8: We were two guys that wanted their names pronounced differently, and they were brothers. one was Mahalik, and the other was McCulloch. And you know, every year when we go to check out these teams, you go to the other team's broadcaster because you know that's your best source. They have to say the guy's name every night, so I'll check with them, and some of them will just. Like, they'll come to me, and I've had the question asked more than a few times. Now, anybody change their name this year? Is he still going by Johansson, or are we back to Johansson? And it's just kind of a given around the league that we all know that there's a very good chance some of these guys might – they get to a new city sometimes, and they'll say, well, my name's actually this. They just always said it wrong in the previous stop. And, you know, so we're learning along with all of them. And then – you know, and part of it, too, is you get different dialects and accents. Like, I sat this year with Yakov Trenyan during training camp, and we were sitting down just to chat about his offseason. And I asked him, because last year when he arrived in Minnesota a couple of years ago, we had always pronounced his name Trenin when he was in Nashville.
7: Yeah. T-R-E-N-I-N, right? Trenin.
8: Right. And then when all of a sudden he said his name, it sounded like there was a little bit of a, like somewhere between that and like onion, there was like just this subtle Y in there where he said like Trenyan. And so he said, really, like Trenyan? And he said, yeah. So we went with Trenyan, and almost every broadcaster that would come in would say, why didn't that change? He was always Trenyan in Nashville. And I said, I'm just telling you what he said, and it's his name, so we're going to go with it. So this year I sat with him and I said, now, am I saying your name right if I say Trenyan? And he said, well, it's more like Trenyan. And the way he said it to me, I couldn't tell the difference.
7: And didn't I just say that? Like, no.
8: Yeah, and he said, no, it's not Trenyan, it's Trenyan. And I was like, well, it's not Bill, it's Bill. I mean, it was, they sounded exactly the same to me. And so there is a little bit of just, you know, different dialects, different accents. And it's not, you know, a lot of times guys will even just say, like, well, this is really how it's said in Sweden, but the English version is this. And so it's an imperfect science.
7: So you want to be a hockey announcer, do you?
9: I think you're doing like the Howard Stern movie, WNBC.
7: Yeah,
8: Well, even you remember when Jack Parise was playing, Doc Emmerich came in and he would call him Parise. And so then I'd get a whole pile of Wild fans that would say, wow, the great Doc Emmerich calls him Parise. And our LaPanta, the buffoon, says Parise. and I'd say, look, I went to the guy's dad, and I said, how do you say your name? And JP said, just think it's always easy if you say Parise.
7: So bingo.
8: Said, we're going with Parise. But every time, and Doc would come in and say, well, the French-Canadian version, the way they say it is Parise. And I was like, well, but I went to the actual guy, and he said this. So that's what I'm going to go with. And
9: yeah, see, it's weird, too. Go ahead.
8: He came in the playoffs and he changed the way Mikhail Granlin said his name, where he said, well, the actual Finnish pronunciation is more like Granlin. And I said, okay, but I asked the player, and the player said Granlin. So I know that, you know, you might be an expert in the ways of linguistics around the world, but I just go to the player. You just want everybody to say it the same way so that nobody – it's kind of like when you're doing a baseball game.
7: Yeah.
8: I don't care if they call it a hit or an error, but let's make sure both broadcasts refer to it as such.
7: it's amazing.
9: It's like the time of your cohort, Dick Bremer, he told me it was more like Kramer, like Tommy Kramer, than it is Bremer, like we hear in the Banks.
7: Yeah.
9: So that really threw me off. So that really confused a lot of people when I say it that way, but that's how he told me to say it.
7: I don't know how many people, athletes over the years, Anthony, I said, just whisper this into my ear. Just say it directly into my ear.
8: Right.
7: You know, it's like, right.
8: And so we just started. I just started. In fact, the broadcasters this year, we have a, I don't know if it's an official association, but there was a group email that went around like, hey, how about we get a local liaison in each city that if somebody needs something, they can go to that guy and he can tell them where you find your notes, where you find a copy machine, all that kind of stuff. And this year they added, like, can you just put together a pronunciation guide for your own team? And I thought, well, instead of writing it out phonetically, let's just record each guy, and that way we've got him saying it exactly how he says it. And any questions, that's all we got. So We've got the guy saying it themselves, now try and duplicate what he says, and even that's not exactly a perfect thing, but it's at least gives us the best chance.
7: Prepping for the games, is it Joel, or Joel Embiid? Is it Jules Eriksson-Ek? So what is the correct pronunciation of Eriksson-Ek?
8: Yeah, that's another one. So the way it sounds to me is like Jules, like the ZH at the beginning that rhymes with Jewel. But if you, sometimes the Swedish guys, like Jonas Brodin, kind of the same thing, they'll refer to each other, and you'd swear it sounds like Yule and Jonas, like with a Y. But they, when they say to me how they want their name said, it sounds like, then they say, the Jewel's good. And it's like, well, it's not good. You tell me. If you want to be Yule, you'll be Yule. If you want to be Jewel, well, you'll be Jewel. And so we're going with the ZH at the beginning for both of those guys again this year. Nothing's changed there. But it is funny. Like, they'll sit down, and we do a little thing where we get about 10, 12 minutes with each guy, and we stockpile some answers to questions with them that we'll use later in the season in little video montages. And one of the things that I always like to do is just throw about six of their teammates at them. They give me a sentence or two on what makes them a great player. Because now, let's say in January, we're going to put together a little package on Matt Boldy. We've got three or four different players talking about what makes Matt Boldy so special. And it isn't that we have to hit him up for it that morning because, hey, tonight we're talking about Matt Boldy, so we don't bother him. And I was sitting with Jules Eriksson-Ek, and I throw out Brodin because I know the Swedes are all buddies and they hang out with each other. And so I said, how about Jonas Brodin? And he says, oh, Jonas is one of my best friends. I was like, oh, my gosh, here we go.
7: I love it. See, it's the behind-the-scenes part of it. So as you follow Anthony in the wild, by the way, and listen, just know that there's a science to all this, and there's a research and a prep. And even when you do all that, you never know. Tomorrow night, so the puck drops on that one, and you still get a charge out of it, right, Anthony? Over all these years, you broadcast so much. You mentioned with all the stuff with the Twins and everything you've done. It still charged you up, right?
8: No doubt about it. I think, and if when it doesn't, you'll know that means it's time to step away. And when it feels like I'm going to work, that'll be a change.
7: That's
8: for me.
7: The same.
8: I mean, right now it is. Yeah, you've been thinking about it, talking about it, wondering about it all summer long, and now to all of a sudden, you hit the air tomorrow night, and even just when the teams hit the ice, and it. I always kind of refer to it in. I think you'll probably be able to relate to this because you do a similar thing where every single night you're prepping, and it's a lot of prep. And it, you know, hockey's a little different because you're prepping for a different opponent every night, where it's not like you go into a series and now I do my prep for this opponent and I'm going to see him the next three nights. This is every single night you're kind of grinding over their team. Who's different? What's changed? What's their lineup? What happened during the off season to change the team? All that. So if you think about that as like a mental battery and you, for 24, 36 hours, you're pouring into that game and it drains. But then as soon as the lights come on and the crowd starts to roar and the teams hit the ice, it's like you just plugged your battery in to recharge it.
7: Great way to put it.
8: And now you leave the arena all, you know, you're roaring, your blood's pumping, you're excited, you never know what's going to happen when you get to work. And now you get in your car to go home and your battery's recharged where you can dive into the next opponent and be ready to go again. And sometimes, you know, now I'll go back to the baseball analogy. Mm-hmm. We've both been a part of seasons where it was the dog days and a team that was not in the punt and you weren't getting that recharge when you got to the ballpark. You'd still get a little bit of it,
7: right?
8: But it wasn't quite the same when you'd get there and the stadium's empty and the team's going through the motions at the end. So it was like you plugged your battery in, but the cord wiggled loose in the middle of the night and it only partially recharged or something.
7: Right.
8: So for me right now, every time I go and you call an NHL hockey game, if your battery's not getting recharged by the excitement in the arena, then you're in the wrong business because it's a dream job for me. It's the dream of a lifetime that, you know, I'm going to the arena with no idea what's going to happen tonight. and I'm in one of the top 32 buildings in the North America. I'm in one of the best cities in the country, watching the best players in the world play hockey. I'm a blessed individual, and I appreciate it every day.
7: Yeah, and you do such a great job at it, but you know that. Don't need to tell Anthony that. Keep up the great work, buddy. We ran out of time. Normally I have a culinary question for it, but next time I will ask you.
8: Next time,
7: if all Derek and I have is one of those ring kielbasa's sausages, that was going to be my question today. What could the Lepantas do with just one kielbasa? What would you add to a sausage? That would have been my...
8: I'll give that a little thought. I can't remember the last time kielbasa was on the menu in an Italian household. But, you know, we'll talk cooking next time. I switched to a Blackstone this summer, and I had a lot of fun with it. So, I'll have some ideas for you next week.
7: I love it.
8: Next time we chat.
7: I love it. Anthony Lepanta, thanks, partner. Have a good flight to Nashville, and go wild, okay?
8: All right, sounds good. Thanks, guys.
7: You got great stuff. Anthony Lepanta, the television voice of the Minnesota Wild. And we've got the Wild on the radio side, Derek, as well, coming up tomorrow.
9: At no cost to you, right here Fan, 740 The Fan.
7: That's good. Anthony's a good man. He's been doing a lot of different things, but you can tell the passion that still floats through his veins. And why not? Again, it's a thrilling sport to call. I loved his breakdown of what Nashville is all about. And that's right. It's different than baseball. But you're there, boom, off, game, ding, set, pack, fly, travel, game, done, flight, travel, game, rest, home. It's a little Tennessee, but the juice is still flowing. The Wild without Mr. Faber as well. Quick timeout, and we'll come back on the flip side. Also, the text club question today. The greatest collapse, would it be a season or maybe an individual game at 35270? More next, Jack Michael Show, Derek Hansen, and 740 The Fan.
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7: Babe Ruth hit his 60th home run on this date, 1927. And then that record stood for 34 years until a kid from Fargo broke it. A little bit of history for you today on the show. Roberto Clemente picked up his 3,000th career hit on this date, 1972, and then tragically killed in the offseason when he was delivering goods and food and stuff to between... I think he was killed in Venezuela, but I believe he was on his way to Nicaragua, if I'm not mistaken. But Roberto Clemente hit his 3,000th career hit. Obviously, we didn't know then, but that would be his last. And Derek, 1947, the World Series was televised for the first time on this date. The sponsors paid $65,000 for the entire series between the Brooklyn Dodgers and the New York Yankees. That was 47. I don't know what that prorates to today, but for the whole series.
9: Yeah.
7: $65,000.
9: Well, there were a few less TVs in America at that time, too.
7: Yeah.
9: It's funny bringing up TV and the Peacock thing from last night and all that. And I just, the biggest mistake, I want to know if you agree with me on this or not, but I just think the biggest mistake that Major League Baseball, I'm getting a bunch of ads with the Wild starting tomorrow and I want to catch Anthony, but $100 a year. I don't think the other leagues understand that they can't be the NFL, that people are going to chase down their streaming stuff all the time. Yeah. I think it's a huge mistake. I mean, you look at it and I think if I was baseball with all the, we got 2,400 games that you can air with natural breaks in them, I'd just try to get as many eyeballs on your product as possible.
7: Yeah, it is something I wrestle with too, because what it does, it's a great thing. We always have choices, I guess. And now, it's like the price of some of our food now. You probably had to make some choices going, maybe I don't need that bag. $5.99 for that? I guess I won't do that. That's what baseball is going to do 100%. To itself, right, Derek? And eventually you hope that people continue, but you're right. It's what you used to get. Of course, you're still doing radio with us, but yeah,
9: and we sell choices. Advertising. I mean,
7: that's how you support it.
9: And yeah, I mean, people say, well, how do they make money? How does Facebook make money? By you sit and look at all their ads over and over again. You have 2,400 games. Yeah. The NFL doesn't even have a quarter of that. It's weird to me that they don't understand what they have. The quantity that they have is worth billions, but you need to get people's eye. And I think for a younger generation that can get entertained visually on anything, TikTok, you name it.
7: The platforms exponentially have grown. Yeah,
9: it's easy for them to get distracted. They'll look at cat videos for free more than a three-hour baseball game at $100.
7: That's a deal. 237-3767. We probably have time to squeeze one in or two here.
9: Yes, it's been a while. Petre is with us. Petre King. Long-time caller. 30-some years.
7: Legendary caller in the Valley.
9: Mm-hmm.
16: Wow. Yes. How are you guys doing?
9: I've been listening.
16: I just got a call in. Yeah. Say, did you guys happen to catch Rich Gannon on Dan Barrero?
9: I sure did.
16: Yeah. Interesting, wasn't it?
7: He was pretty open about it.
9: I mean, Jack Burns, I don't know if he's just sued him for slander, but man. Yeah.
7: The greatest line is, we're going to drop a house on you.
16: Yeah. That was beautiful.
9: Yeah.
16: You know what's funny, though, is as I listened to that, I couldn't help but think, juxtaposed to this whole J.J. McCarthy thing, wouldn't it be something if 30 years from now we're hearing J.J. McCarthy talking the same way? Because Gannon, just to play the devil's advocate, if you look back, and sometimes we forget that these things are recorded and we keep statistics. It wasn't like he was lighting the world on fire. He acted as if he was just suddenly pulled out of there for no reason. And if you remember, and I know Derek remembers, and Jack, I know the Cowboys were in their heyday then, but the Vikings were, good. The defense was ridiculous that year. And I think they had just won a couple games in a row where Gannon only accounted for one touchdown, and the defense accounted for like four or five. I mean, they were just picking off passes, recovering fumbles for touchdowns. That defense, not only did they hold teams, they scored almost as many as the offense did each week. That was also the famous year of the Todd Scott, Jim Harbaugh interception return and everything.
9: Yep.
16: And when Danny pulled Gannon, it was actually at the halftime of the game that he was trying to say that he played, and he put in Salisbury at halftime, and they came back and beat the Browns, and Gannon was awful. And it was actually followed by a game where they lost to the Oilers at home where his quarterback rating was 9.
7: Mm-hmm.
16: 9.
7: I think.
16: And
7: go ahead.
16: Yeah, so it's interesting. So then what I did is I sat down and I thought, I wonder what Gannon's numbers are like compared to McCarthy, because they're kind of similar players, and it's ridiculous. They both had one more interception than touchdown. They both threw for about 168 passing yards per game. They both ran for about 180 rushing yards that year. And this is the extraordinary part. Both of their completion percentages were 57%. In their QB ratings in their last years as the Vikings were both 72.9. Well, Gannon's was 72.9. McCarthy's was 72.6. And I guess my point being is that Gannon was such a strange, almost kind of an enigma where, you know, he left the Vikings and then he really didn't do much for 5 years. You know, he bounced around with, the, you know, with Washington and then with the Chiefs. But when he landed in Oakland, it was like suddenly, like for 4 years, he became, you know, Joe Montana. And it wasn't until he was like about 33, 34 years old. And then he won his MVP, I think, when he was 36. And, you know, and I don't know if McCarthy's got that in him, but it was just, I thought it was extraordinary, the comparison.
7: It's a good take, Derek, that Petrie has here. And in that, and again, it was great radio, to your first point the other day.
16: Oh, it was.
7: I know that Rich had gotten wrong, I think, maybe the number of touchdowns and or the final score or both in the story.
9: But yeah, it was of the Atlanta Falcons game.
7: Yeah, it was still great.
9: Here's the one thing I do, here's where I'll, I like everything you brought up, Petrie. I think the one thing that I will, here's where I'll defend Rich Gannon and J.J. McCarthy in that situation is, I don't want to put KOC in the category of Jack Burns, because, I mean, that was inept at sometimes. But you mentioned
16: it. Oh, absolutely.
9: It's all about fits many times. And I go
7: bottom
9: back
7: line.
9: I go back to Kevin O'Connell, is he keeps on trying. Kevin O'Connell is looking for Matt Stafford, because he did it the last stop he was at, along with Sean McVay. He wants people to run his offense the way that Matt Stafford, because Jared Goff wasn't good enough to do it in their mind. And Rich Gannon, you could tell he wasn't a big arm guy. I mean, that's why Anthony Carter was no longer a Viking, because he couldn't throw it deep. And so there was not a better guy for John Gruden's West Coast offense than Rich Gannon, to your point. And that was a good fit. He should have been the West Coast offense right away. And Jack Burns should have been smart enough to understand that this is who you have, because he could be that weapon. If a pedestrian kid in college like me could figure that out, that's where these coaches sometimes hurt themselves.
7: And to put a capper on the trade of JJ, back to your like references, Petre, this isn't where, like, Ricky Vaughn, where Dorn was fooling around. I'm like, come back here, and I'm going to shove it up. You remember when he came back in Lou Brown's office? I don't get that feeling with J.J. McCarthy, because he never had the traction enough to have that feeling.
9: No.
7: I don't know if we're going to see it or not. We'll see.
16: And the final Lincoln-Kennedy type thing between them, the Vikings traded both of them away for a fifth-round draft choice.
9: Isn't that something?
16: So, about that? Yeah, Gannon went to Washington for a fifth-rounder, and we all know what happened with J.J. So,
7: Petre, good to hear your voice, man. Thanks for
16: you guys too.
7: You bet. Thanks, Abby. And as he says, I'm always listening. We just enjoy a good call from old Petre. That's inside, too, because when we were doing the ticket, Derek, when was that? 30 years, 20 years?
9: Started in 97.
7: What year is it? 26?
9: Yeah, almost 20, 30 years now, yes.
7: Petre was just
9: one of the first callers.
7: Walked in, so he heals us.
9: Yeah, for the youngsters out there, weren't born listening right now, yes. 1997 is when Petre first started calling.
7: Like a special red bulb that comes on when Petre grazes us with a call. And a good topic, good call on that. We'll see. We'll see what happens. You know, we touched on this, and I know the Vikings have made moves. It wasn't just the trade, Derek. They've worked some things out. You know, cut here, brought up, you know, activated Brosmer, released this.
9: Nolan Teasley, I can't keep track of. I mean, there's different categories. Practice squad. Yeah. One guy gets cut from the practice squad. Johnny Hecker gone. Now he's back.
7: Signed him again. And I think they still got some room on the practice squad for.
9: Yes.
7: So we'll see if there's a quarterback out there they're going
9: to
7: bring.
9: I would hate to sign with this team. You don't know if you're coming or going. I mean, you sign, now you're cut. Now you. It's amazing.
7: It is. It's well, you know what? It's life. You're moving, baby. You got something going on. And the bottom line, at 3:05 on Sunday, Miami rolls into town, hoping not to be 0-4, and the Vikings hope to be 4-0.
9: Right.
7: And I think individually, from the X's and O's standpoint, we hope the defense continues. And secondly, to your point, you hope Kyler Murray is put into positions where you see a flow of an offense, whether that's via the. They can run the football or not, we'll see.
9: Oh, absolutely. This is just like when they signed Kirk Cousins. I really want to be wrong on this situation with Kyler Murray. I hope they find the formula. I hope that he throws for 400 yards and 3 touchdowns and it all works out. I mean, I want it to work. I just think that Kevin O'Connell is the play caller, and the guy who has the blueprint of this offense is just expecting everyone to be Matt Stafford. And I think that's where that's what I meant with J.J. McCarthy, kind of comparing to Rich Gannon. You knew going in last year that you got a young quarterback. You need to run the ball, and on short yard situations, run the ball. You go make a trade for Jordan Mason to run the ball, and then you just don't want to run the ball.
7: You don't run the ball.
9: And now they're doing it, and look what's happening. They're finding ways to win ugly, but they're flipping the field enough where they can at least have the field position for, so the defense isn't on short fields too, and that's huge, as you know, Jack.
7: We without question, you hear a coach speak quote unquote every week, but it technically is. It literally that if you can run a football, it just everything seems to play off of that.
9: No doubt.
7: Period. Boy, Derek, we have 60 seconds left. We'll save it for tomorrow. Gophers beat Michigan this weekend?
9: Yeah, we'll see. It's at home. It's going to be a festive atmosphere after that Washington win, I think, for sure.
7: That, to me, is one of the the weekend's full of a lot of stuff. There's homecomings up and down the valley and whatnot. That, to me, is a little...
9: Game day at Kinnick. I got my Hawkeye friends are excited about that with Ohio State coming to town.
7: We'll touch on that. We'll see if we can't connect with Garzy as well and get a little insight on that. DJ Colger tomorrow. Thanks to Anthony LaPanta, television voice of the Wild, joining us today. Wild start their season tomorrow night in Nashville. Common Man, he's coming up next. Thanks for the calls, the texts, and more. This is 740 The Fan, KNFL.
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22: Who should start at quarterback for the Bears, Bagent or Case Keenum?
23: I would go with Case Keenum. I'm a hot hand guy. I'm sorry. I mean, you know,
22: I think Ben Johnson just might be the quarterback whisperer, and whoever they
23: put
22: in there.
23: That's possible. But then I would just stick with Keenum. What I would, to answer your question, you'd go back to Bajent?
22: Bajent has had like preseason game success in the last couple of years. I think he's probably better than most people think as a backup quarterback.
23: Preseason and regular season ain't the same thing.
22: It's hard to take a look at that Case Keenum performance though and go, all right, well, let's move on to the next guy.
23: I'm with you.
22: I think I'd go back to Case.
23: I would too.
22: The Packers signed guard Kevin Zeitler to a one-year deal. He's 36 years old. He started 16 games for the Titans this last season. So, this week, Green Bay has added Zeitler, Lachlan Tomlinson, and Mekhi Becton to their offensive line. Common, will the additions of these three solve the Packers' offensive line issues?
23: I don't know enough about... I mean, I know the Zeitler guy played for the Kitties. He was good. I don't know what he's got left. I mean... Lions tried that last year. Was it Ragnow that retired and he was going to come back, or was it Glasgow? Ragnow, Glasgow, whoever.
22: And it didn't, regardless.
23: And he couldn't even pass the physical, but they needed to do something. I mean, that offensive line is not tough. And did they lose one of their starters to a season-ending injury?
22: Yes.
23: One
22: of their tackles.
23: Yeah, so they have to do something. So, and whether it works or not, I mean, it can't hurt. We'll just we'll see if it's good enough to help them win football.
24: Question number two.
22: Hold on.
23: What's question two?
25: We're gonna win, Twins. We're gonna score. We
0: It's now time to delve deep into Twins territory.
1: Crack out a home run, shout a hip hooray! Cheer for the Minnesota Twins today!
22: The Twins have potentially 8 starters who could vie for a spot in the 2027 rotation. Taj Bradley, Joe Ryan, Pablo Lopez, Dean Kramer, Bailey Ober, Connor Prelip, Zebby Matthews, and Mick Abel. And because of the depth, it increases the chances that one of them could be traded this offseason. Common, if you were GM of the Twins, who would be in your starting rotation next season, and would you trade any of those starters?
2: Rattle off those names again, and I'll give you a thumbs up or thumbs down.
22: Taj Bradley.
2: Yeah, thumbs up.
22: Joe Ryan.
2: Thumbs up.
22: Pablo Lopez.
2: Thumbs up.
22: Dean Kramer. They acquired him at the deadline.
2: Right, the guy from the O's. Yeah, I mean,
22: he has some moments.
2: Yeah, you can't have, you know what? We got 5 aces on the club. It's amazing. So, yeah.
22: Well, we actually did have that in the 2000s. It reminded me of the 90s Atlanta Braves.
2: Well, that's a whole different story, though. That's a legendary starting rotation. We'll never get that again. Baker, Slowey, Blackburn, et al.
22: Then Bailey Ober.
2: Ober's a nibbler. I mean, again,
22: he lost a little zip this year.
2: Yeah. Well, he's always been kind of a nibbler anyways. Yeah. He nibbles around the corners. He's not a guy that's going to overpower you. But, as a fifth, I guess he'd be all right. Is there anybody else on there?
22: Connor Prelip, Zebby Matthews, and Mick Abel.
2: See, I don't know if Abel is able or not, but Zebby and Prelip both had moments. But, again, are they...
22: You ready to count on them?
2: Well, that's it. I don't know if I'm ready to count on them as part of the rotation. I don't know what Joe Ryan wants to do. Is he have one more year under contract with us?
22: Yeah, so if you want to get him to an extension, which I don't know if the Twins will want to, it could be extension or trade time for him.
2: Yeah, and I would think Lopez will, that he won't have any problem coming back, right? Was that Tommy John he did? I think that's what
22: I forget his injury.
2: Yeah. And so he should come back strong, so... We talked about it yesterday when Dan Hayes sent out that tweet that we brought up with Rosen about Pollard says Tom says he's told GM guy Zoll, if you target somebody that you think is going to help the club, we got the money, honey. And so we'll see if they really do that. Now, we'll find out if all of a sudden, we really didn't see anybody out there we liked, so we didn't spend any money. But that would be preposterous because there's always free agents that people like. Now, again, it takes two to tango. I mean, there are, my guess is it's always been said, athletes never want to come to Minnesota, right? They just don't want to come here. They don't want to come here because, it's Minnesota, it's cold. Baseball's played in the summer, but smaller market team and they don't have. Well, that's true. And that would be the hard part is the very best free agents, they're going to have suitors from everywhere, right? They're going to have New York, Boston, Texas teams, there are going to be a lot of people that want them. And then how do you make Minnesota more attractive? A, money, right? And then B, if you have a talented team. We have a few pieces now. It's looking better going into this season, I think, than it was going into last season and the season before and the season before. I guess I'll use the Cheryl Reeves thing. I don't think I'm thinking championship or bust with this Twins team next year. But I don't know. But yeah, I would love to see them grab a couple of highly regarded free agents and see where it takes the club.
24: Question number 3. It's now time to take an in-depth look at the welfare of the Wolves.
22: This week in the Star Tribune, Lavelle E. Neal III came up with 5 key questions heading into the start of Timberwolves training camp. These were the questions. 1, how will Anthony Edwards and LaMelo Ball play together? 2, how will Anthony Edwards and Jaden McDaniels grow as Timberwolves leaders? 3, how will the Timberwolves manage LaMelo Ball's workload? 4, what will Joan Berger's role be with the Timberwolves?
2: Sure.
22: And 5, will Tim Connelly sign an extension with the Timberwolves? Sure. My question for you, Common, is which of those questions are you most interested in?
2: I guess it would be, what was question 1?
22: How will Anthony Edwards and LaMelo Ball play together?
2: I think that is number one, and it sounds like it was number one on LaVelle Neal 3's list. It was every year, Conley, who, by the way, he is got just 1 year left on his deal, and you know, he's highly regarded. You know, he came in here and constructed teams that got to back-to-back Western Conference Finals. Last year, we didn't get out of the quarters. Or did we get out of the quarters and couldn't get out of the semis? Is that what it was last year? Yeah. I think we won in the first round last year, didn't we?
22: Yes.
2: Yeah, and then we got bounced in the second round. So he knows what he's doing, apparently. I don't know if it's one of those things, though.
22: Was it Denver we took out again? Yeah.
2: It was.
22: Yeah.
2: What I don't know with Connolly is, you know, he's not afraid. He's got that Bill Guerin to him, too. They're not afraid to make moves. And they do approach it almost as the future is now. And I think ownerships, generally speaking, you know, the people that own the teams, they want to win. Players on the team want to win. The fans want them to win. So to build for the future can be kind of dicey. And we don't have a lot of draft picks left, I don't think, right? I mean, we've traded a lot of our draft picks. We've gone for it the last few years. I mean, we have been championship or bust the past few years. So, and I think keeping him would be important, but you go out and get, I mean, I would, this is an experiment that the LaMelo Ball thing, I think, is even, I know that getting Gobert was a big move, obviously. And they gave up a lot to get Gobert, as we remember. That was stunning. Whoa, going to try the two big men thing. Then the next year was like, Big Meow is gone. He goes from Big Meow to Bodega Cat, and we get Julius Randle and DiVincenzo. But I still think this LaMelo Ball one has, it seems to me, the people I trust and talk to, this is the one that has, this could be more boom or bust. Is it boom or bust or boom or bust?
22: I'd say boom.
2: This one has a bigger, this could be, I think it's got, on both sides of that, I don't think there's going to be much middle ground there. It's either going to be really good or it's going to be really bad, because again, he's been injury riddled. And then he is a guy that likes the ball. It gets sticky in his hands, and it gets sticky in Edwards' hands. And I know the idea sounds good, that, you know what? Well, then when they double up on Ant, he can get it to LaMelo. And if they want to double up on LaMelo, they'll get it to Ant, and they're both going to get wider. They're going to have the both of them are going to have so many looks at the basketball. And now, you know, Ant won't have to worry about bringing up the ball and being double-teamed when he gets in the front court. He won't have to expend as much energy, and he can play more defense. And that all sounds

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1: For KFGO News, I'm Darren Selvig. City officials say 19 train cars derailed and four have tipped on their sides in Minot. Firefighters were called near 2nd Avenue Northwest around 3:30 this morning. A hazmat team responded to a gas leak and damaged gas line. And a data center plan north of Mapleton would use nearly twice the power of the Applied Digital Data Center under construction in Harwood. Minnesota-based Geronimo Power says its planned data center would be built on 640 acres and use 540 megawatts at peak demand, according to its website. The project's peak water demand would be $20,000 per day and use a closed-loop system cooling system, similar to a vehicle's radiator. Company says electricity customers in the area would be protected from rate increases under a plan from Otter Tail Power, which is under review by the PSC. Geronimo Power invites you to discuss the project at its Castleton office tomorrow morning at Bondegard Cafe in Castleton from 7 to 9.
2: Bit that I just skimmed it working at the All Sports Station, but it was Alec Lewis kind of really trying to break down exactly how it's where it been, where it going, where it's at, how it got to the point that it did. And it is, and he did a nice job, but then I had lunch delivered, so I had to stop reading it. But the idea, I think we all, there's a lot of things you could go back and say, you know, you probably should have done this, and number one would have been they should never have let Darnold walk out of the building. And I think really for me, I think what happened there was Darnold wanted a boatload of money. I think the Vikings, they were still leery of Darnold because of what happened in that Detroit game. That Detroit game, I think, was the pivotal moment in Sam Darnold's career as a Viking. That game, the Vikings win. They're the number one seed. They're 15-2. They have home field advantage throughout the playoffs. They lose to the Kiddies. He plays awful. And so now all of a sudden they go from the first to the fifth, and then the Rams steamroll them the next week, and it's over. And, you know, if you'll remember, immediately following, you know, talk about mandatory news conferences, after a game, coach has a 20-minute cooling-off period, he has to meet with the media. And he said right there, after that game, we need to improve the interior of the offensive line. Sam asked for, he wanted something like a 3-year deal. We were willing to give him a 1-year deal, apparently, from what I've been told. And he decided to go elsewhere. That's when O'Connell said, Sam's deserved the right to test free agency, and they let him go. And I think part of that was that quarterback whisper that, we can develop quarterbacks here. We can go out now. Because the thing is, you sign Darnold, and you sign him to, let's say, you know, $100 million deal. Well, that's a lot of salary cap stuff, right? You know, that's a lot of money against the salary cap. And if you think, no, that's, we still have some doubts of what happened in that Lions game and that Rams game, that we just don't know if he's the guy that can take us to that next level that would be win a playoff game, make a deep run, and get to the big game. I can do that on less money on a 5-year, you know, you get that rookie for what, for the first 4 years before you have to renegotiate the fifth year, right? Usually they get to that fourth year, you start talking about, because that's what they have to do here. The Vikings, if they would have kept McCarthy, was he due like, did I read this right? Was he like automatically due $28 million?
3: I think if you would have kept the fifth year option,
2: yes,
3: probably.
2: Right, yes. Yes. So it's like, well, no, you look at that and you say, from what we've seen, so they may end up being wrong. He might go on to star for the Giants. I don't think he will, but what if he does? Well, this is where I will say I don't blame him for making the deal that they did. But I think that's really what happened was I think they thought they thought that we can bring a young quarterback, a franchise that we can mold from the very beginning, that we get him fresh out of college, we can take him, bend me, shape me any way you want to, and develop. And it just didn't work out.
3: But you recall, too, they also, after Darnold was going to be gone, were flirting with Daniel Jones, and they might have thought that they were going to be able to keep Daniel Jones, but they didn't want to give him a full commitment. And so Daniel's like, well, I'm going to pick the place where I have a better chance at winning the job.
2: Yes. And that's why, and he did, you're right. So that was the other. So
3: not that he's on Sam Darnold's level, but he would have given you more competent quarterback play the last year and change than
2: JJ. And then, of course, there is the Aaron Rodgers. By all accounts, the people I trust, what I, you know, talking to people and reading things, he really did want to come here. He thought his best chance in his last, you know, here's KOC.
4: Jake Miles Price, NFC Special Teams Player of the Week. Awesome for that group 2 weeks in a row between Zay and Miles. Huge play in the football game. Got a chance to, you know, show the whole team the play today, and there was 9 guys to call out on. Just really, really good performances on the play and kind of reset that date. It's been a long time. Huge play for our team and one that we've been expecting from Miles for a long time. Super talented young player. Fired up for him. Excited to get back home. Feels like it's been quite some time since we opened it up against the Packers, and just the energy. We felt it last week even in Tampa, the way our fans travel and just how impactful they are when we play, and we're going to need them. You can throw this early on in the season records. I know for us, our record means absolutely nothing to us, and we're preparing accordingly for a good young team. I've known Jeff for a long time. I think he's a fantastic coach, Bobby Slowick on the offensive side. So our team will be prepared for a really good team coming in here playing hard, and we know it's going to be a heck of a competition, even watching the way they played Kansas City last week. Just some injury updates for you guys. Justin Jefferson, Chuck Demings, and Brett Thorson will not practice today. I do consider Justin to be day today. He's feeling a little bit better as the week progresses, but not in any place right now to talk about what that means for the weekend. But you should see everybody else accounted for at practice.
5: Is wearing women's underwear part of your training?
6: Is that on Justin, Kevin, is that a high ankle sprain?
4: No.
6: Is there a diagnosis of just...
4: It's an ankle sprain. I don't know which, I know there's ligaments and things in there. I don't know, but I know we were encouraged about what it actually is. And now it's just about, working through it. And he's such an explosive athlete that, we obviously try to get him to a place where maybe he can go, and we'll see as the week goes on. He's not necessarily a guy we have to see, go day to day. But at the same time, it's such a long season. We ask so much out of him, and he's such a competitor that we'll be smart about it. And he's got to get to a certain place where we feel like he can go be himself.
7: We've seen the third most third downs in the NFL.
4: Yeah.
7: What does that number tell you?
4: Tells me we're running the football a lot. And, not necessarily getting, the chain moving runs. We've had some efficiency that's helped us, hopefully stay manageable on some of those third downs. That's where the penalties of last week really kind of hurt you. Obviously trying to adjust throughout the, better part of 85% of that football game without Justin out there. I didn't do a good enough job adjusting to that, even though I do think Jordan did. Jordan, obviously made the plays he did. There were some other ones that maybe changed the landscape of the day. If we can find a way to make those things go. But I think it's, running the football, is there's a few teams in this league where you turn on the tape, you watch that explosive run reel, and it's a usual cast of characters with the ball in their hands. And that's no slight on anybody. That's no slight against anybody or how we're blocking our schemes or things like that. It's physical. We are seeing more 8-man fronts, and great example of it, just throughout the game of some plays that we either made against it or could have. And we got to continue to run the football. There people are going to try to take it away, but it's a part of how we want to play offense. And I think we'll continue to kind of grow, as we go, get Jordan Mason back at some point. Aaron's done an unbelievable job shouldering that load. Got to get Damon in there a little bit more, as the weeks go on. But, everything for our offense, like I said on Monday, just want to see all 11 guys executing, communication, all of those things. Do the little things right, and normally when we do those things, you turn on the tape and there's something good happening.
8: With that, how do you balance wanting to ride Aaron Jones but knowing that guy that's been in the league 10 years maybe doesn't want to have 30 carries on game?
4: Yeah, and he hasn't yet. He hasn't yet. We've tried to get Damon in there a little bit, and he's Damon every single day, every walkthrough, even just now, had a great walkthrough. And whether he's taking the rep or he's behind, he's being coached really hard. He's being coached to get him ready. He's a young player, super talented, and will help us. And we're going to continue to try to find ways to do that. DJ clearly has his role and has done a great job within that role. I thought Damon even, was like, I looked out there at one point, we were punting the football, and he's beating the vice and stepping in for, Chuck Demings after he went down. Ty at one point was cramping a little bit and just needed some fluids. And I look out and it's Damon Claiborne out there beating the vice and getting down the field. So impact on our team. Would love to see him get more work out of the backfield, and I think we will. But he's he's already helping us in multiple ways.
9: Derek, you said a couple times that you didn't do a good enough job when Justin went out. What does that look like to you? Like, how could you have been better?
4: Well, it's just, you know, we've got some, you know, whether it's Miles or Ty Felton or even Juwan, you know, it's Juwan was, you know, away from our team for a good chunk of days, and he's still in the early stages of, you know, getting the mastery of playing one position, and then he's playing another position, and, you know, we're trying to do as much coaching on the sideline as we can. We're getting some single high looks, and we're trying to maybe activate some things where it's not just about one eligible, and we saw Jordan impact the game, but it's about everybody, you know, knowing where to line up, knowing the details of things, and, you know, it starts with me making sure our entire group knows that you have your game day roster, and everybody's got to be ready to contribute in a moment's notice. And we'll be prepared, you know, this weekend for whatever takes place with Justin if we have him. If we don't, it was a good learning lesson for everybody involved, including the guys that we have a lot of confidence in to step in there and make some plays.
6: It can be done to help Kyler too, just as far as, I don't know, more pistol or things like that. Just, I think it's been 66 snaps, so yeah. That's not a lot. Are there things that you can do to help him and an understanding that can develop over time here?
4: Yeah, I think, you know, the first play of the game is a great example of, you know, we've had a lot of under center runs, especially, you know, Kyler hasn't been in for a lot of the season leading into that football game, so you're trying to make sure, you know, in an effort to marry what you're doing, you know, we got to work off of what's on tape in some ways. But I thought that was a really, really clean rep, you know, protection, his rhythm, finding Justin on the in cut there for 22 yards, I think, on the first play of the game. Now it's, I just want to see that consistently, and absolutely, as Kyler and I grow our relationship, both on and off the field, which we're doing every single day, you know, hey, how can I make things as comfortable as we can for you? And I think you can adjust and adapt in a lot of different ways. But Kyler is a guy that does not want to be, you know, he says it all the time. He likes some of those 7-8-step play actions from under center, you know, just to be able to, you know, tie in the rhythm of a concept or different concepts like that. I thought the deep out to Jordan Addison for the toe tap was another one where, you know, if you're going to, you know, be in the sidecar gun or in the pistol, that could change the timing of that to be able to try to make it a one or a hitch and a half kind of throw. So those are the conversations we're having on every play that goes in. And then just in the, you know, just in the straight drop back world on some of these third downs, you know, how do we make sure we protect in a way where he feels, and I thought our guys for the most part did. There was a couple times we, you know, had a plan to maybe keep four hands on number 50, and we, you know, we let him tip a ball one time, and just the little things that I could get into are what's causing, you know, some massive chances not being had in the game that change the whole outlook of how you look at the performance. It doesn't mean we're not capable of it, but as I've told our guys, until we stop having those one-offs here and there by everybody, it's not just Kyler, it's everybody on the offense. You know, we've got to continue to coach our way towards these guys having total clarity, and then we see it in the game. I think we're going to like what we see.
10: Kevin, you guys added quite a few guys to the practice squad, have had quite a few tryouts lately. Has there been a different approach with this front office just in terms of how much they're, I guess, beating the bushes for players? Is anything you've seen this year?
4: I think every year you're trying to do what you can. What I've been so impressed with is just when, you know, you walk in here on a Tuesday and the type of player that this staff comes together and finds, and the, like, the type of workouts we've had. I think the, you know, the nature of how you can constantly evolve, you know, and find those types of players, it's a credit to Nolan and his staff, but also just the ebbs and flows of how injuries come up that will, you know, it's great to have the next man up mentality, but there's still a role that needs to be filled, and we're filling them with guys that, you know, all of a sudden you hear the name and you're like, shoot, I did that guy coming out, he's a really good player. And you're just surprised in many ways as a coach that gets to, you know, you're narrow-minded into the week, into the day. How do we improve off last week schematically? How do we get the team prepared for this week? And then all of a sudden you've got these guys bringing in really talented football players. So like I said, total credit to Nolan, his pro staff, and just how they work together, and then just the organization of it that they're so ready to roll at a moment's notice. I think it's really impressive.
11: Kevin, around the league, there's been a fair bit of discussion about pass interference calls. And just curious, not really in your games necessarily, but just curious, like, what your thoughts would be about going back to review
4: Yeah, I think, you know, I think that's a it's a slippery slope. Look, the officials have a hard job. I know we can, you know, slow-mo something and see it 1,000 frames per second or whatever. I don't know if that's the right term or not, but I just think they have a really hard job. I've had a ton of conversation over the years of joint practices when we have those crews in, of just trying to continue to learn the fundamentals of it's not just DPI and OPI. It's illegal contact. It's holding. It's what call gets, you know, why certain calls happen in, on certain plays versus DPI on another. And I think the once you learn and continue to try to learn the fundamentals of it, you can understand they have a hard job to do. You know, we don't just, and offenses don't just stand there stagnant. There's motions, there's exchanges of receivers, and those all those things kind of weigh into where an official's eyes are at the beginning of a play versus, you know, the play going on and then ultimately the end of the play. So I do feel like they do the best job they can. I do feel like they don't have the luxury of slowing it down like that. And I think when you do that, you know, you're going to see a lot. You're going to see a lot both ways. You're going to see a lot of things that really good competitive plays could, you know, could change the dynamic, you know, not on the field, not from those officials. So I think we've tried it. I know we looked, you know, we looked at it being a part of the competition committee, just looking at the data on it and just kind of what it looked like. I think they're going to continue to try to do the best job they can. But unfortunately, some of those calls that come up, I think it's part of the game. And are you doing everything to coach the techniques and fundamentals on both sides? That's what Flo and I talk a lot about. Really good fundamentals and technique normally make those penalties or lack thereof be pretty apparent. It's when technique slips on one side or the other, and then there's a recovery attempt or a makeup attempt that normally, you know, justifies the flag when thrown.
12: What's your level of confidence in Gavin Bartholomew potentially taking on Josh Oliver's
4: I'm
12: role?
4: I'm confident. I mean, you know, as far as taking on Josh's exact role, you know, I think that would be a lot to ask. He's one of the better, you know, blocking wide tight ends in football. And I think it'll be a group as a whole. You know, I know TJ's going to be a guy leading that group. TJ's going to, you know, have to handle some things. Gavin's for sure going to see his snap count go up. And Gavin's been a guy we've been excited about. Now he gets the opportunity. That's why you have that guy in the room. And I think if you watch it closely, Gavin's snaps in the kicking game in whatever phase he's been a part of. He's been physical. He's shown the ability to play in space. He's shown, you know, some football intelligence, you know, when the picture changes, and all that gives you encouragement that, you know, Gavin's going to step up and make some plays for us and be a factor in the run and pass. Thanks, guys.
2: That's it. So we get in, we get out, and we're going to close circuit to radio stations all along the Common Man Radio Network. We're going to straddle the 45s. We'll be breaking here in about 6-7 minutes. That's the head coach of the soon-to-be Big Game World Champion Minnesota Vikings. It kind of just glossed over the Justin Jefferson ankle thing. Said, he basically said, you know, not ready right this second, but they're hopeful or something. And then someone asked him, is it a high ankle sprain? No. I think there's some ligaments. I think there's something. I don't think he's playing this week.
3: Don't think so?
2: Nope. He will not play. That's just my gut telling me from just that little exchange there in the... And I know you can't guarantee anything. You can't do the old... Oh, yeah, he'll play, absolutely. And then if he doesn't play, you sound like you were making it up as you go along. Oh, you're just trying to throw off the other team, right? And maybe that is part of it. You know, we don't know if he's going to play or not. Let's say he isn't going to play, then... And maybe this does affect, I guess, when it's the best player on your team, the best offensive weapon, you maybe... I still think it's not going to matter to Miami, for one, but Miami would... probably still game plan for, I don't think they're going to buy into any, you know, it sounds like he's not going to play, so let's not worry about him. I think they're still going to say he's going to play. You just always assume that he's going to play.
3: He did say it was day-to-day.
2: Yes, he did.
3: And he also said it wasn't a high ankle sprain, so it doesn't seem to be a major injury. No. I do wonder how much the competition factors into the decision, right? If you're playing the Green Bay Packers this week or the Chicago Bears or the Detroit Lions this week, I wonder if it's more about, we got to get JJ in there.
2: Right.
3: Yeah. Or if they go, You know, if we can let him rest here for a week and still get the W against Miami, then we make sure he's good to go the following
2: week. Yeah, that's a distinct possibility as well. I think that probably is part of the thought process, process, as I like to say. I'm a process guy. You're a process guy in the process. But I don't know. I just call it a hunch. It's just my gadfly sense tingling that he won't play, but we'll see. He makes a difference. There's no question, though. Again, you know, that opening week, was it the Packer game where he had a couple of tutties? Yeah, right.
3: Yes.
2: It was a Packer game where he, and if you remember, well,
3: that's the only game our offense has had a couple of tutties.
2: Yeah,
3: so.
2: That's exactly right. And I remember, I guess I just wasn't paying close enough attention that he only had two touchdowns all of last year.
3: Yes.
2: Then he had two in the first week, and he hadn't had a and those two touchdown catches last year, I don't think either one of them were at home. So I think he hadn't had a home tutty catch in like 2 years, and he finally gets one. When did the Wild open the season?
3: Tomorrow night. Yeah.
2: Wow. And we still have no word on Quinnesota.
3: Nothing. Starting to get a little concerned.
2: If he doesn't sign by opening faceoff tomorrow, doesn't mean he's not going to sign, right? Or do you think it means he's not going to sign?
3: I think it massively decreases the chances of him signing here. He might just be doing the old, let's see how the season's going and see if it's a winner here, yeah, and then I'll make that decision.
2: Yeah.
3: But then, you know, now you have a Brock Faber injury, which is going to decrease the chances of you becoming a winner early in the year.
2: I mean,
3: to me, it's either he, like, it doesn't take you this long to make a decision.
2: Right.
3: So either he knows he's gone, and I don't know if they're just keeping it quiet so Bill can try to find him a trade partner, or maybe he's just not giving Bill the exact answer because he doesn't want to be traded. He'd rather just play out the season here.
2: Sure.
3: Instead of moving somewhere else. Or, which I kind of speculated for a while, I still wonder if he's waiting out another move being made.
2: Yeah. See if they get Dino Larkin.
3: You know, they're in this weird spot where Detroit somehow still doesn't have an actual GM.
2: Yeah, interim guy, right?
3: And, you know, at this stage, you know, you're not trading Dylan Larkin.
2: Dylan.
3: The day before the season begins, I don't think. But, you know, if it starts going poorly for Detroit, maybe that forces the hand a little bit for the Red Wings. And the other part of this, too, is, from a financial standpoint, the Wild are now at the point where if you bring in a Dylan Larkin, you know, you basically have to now ship out that exact amount of money out with him, right? Whereas in the summer, you would have had time to make other moves. It's a little harder to make the moves in season. Now, whatever trade he's a part of, you're going to have to ship out that amount of money as well. So I'm saying this for two reasons. One, Philip Gustafson might be the guy you'd want to trade the most, but he's still hurt. So maybe you wait till he comes back, maybe shows the league that he's still in good form, and then might make it easier to trade that contract. Or the other part of this is, the longer you go through the season, the less of a cap hit Dylan Larkin would be against your cap at some point. So it's still weird to me.
2: What if the Wild trade Quinn Hughes for Dylan Larkin?
3: That would not be a great trade for us, but given if Quinn Hughes is gone no matter what, then I think getting Dylan Larkin in return would be a good return.
2: I know this is difficult, especially because wins and losses don't matter as much as points in the National Hockey League, right? If Faber were to miss the whole season, how many games is he worth winning?
3: I mean, games?
2: Yeah, I mean, that's 5, 6, 8 game difference in the standings, or not? That is that too
3: much? Probably not that much, but
2: it's a few for sure.
3: But it also, your margin for error becomes different too, right? Like now, your other defenseman, if one of them gets hurt, now you're really in trouble.
2: Yeah, right. And then there's,
3: yeah, I mean, like, you know, pre Quinn Hughes, this team was still one of the best teams in hockey last year.
2: Right.
3: And that was just with Brock Faber as your best defenseman. they are still, you know, you still have top two defensemen in hockey on your roster. And Jonas Brodin and Jared Spurgeon are quality defensemen. So it's not, you can get away with it because they already had some depth there. But now it's another hit if you lose any of that depth.
2: And then you have
5: Kaprizov
2: minus Zuccarello. I want to talk more, a little bit about that as well. We'll do that on the other because he's now playing without him. And Zooks is the guy. What'd you call Zooks, an east-west guy? Passing-wise or something?
3: Is that well, him and Kaprizov together go east-west.
2: Yeah, east-west. Yeah, they're east-west, and now we might be headed south for the winter. Let's take a break, come back. One more quick segment, and then the legendary one, Mark Rosen, will join us right here on the Common Man program, along with Tanner B, right here on The Fan.
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26: 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Well, the Minnesota Vikings getting all set to try to go to 4-0 as they welcome the Miami Dolphins to U.S. Bank Stadium on Sunday. Vikings defensive tackle Levi Drake Rodriguez says they cannot look past the Dolphins this weekend.
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26: The Dolphins are 0-3. 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
18: 58 for a low tonight. Tomorrow, 65 for a high, partly sunny.
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2: Now, speaking of live entertainment on stage, I'm told there's a palpable buzz in the Brainerd Lakes area. 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Emceeing will be the legendary Tim Flanagan, a.k.a. Larry Mondello guy.
3: Oh, boy.
2: Meat Sauce in Common, the feature and the headliner. It's going to be good. It's going to be wacky. It's going to be really fun. It's going to be just like the
3: Power Trip. What show is he on?
2: He's on the Power Trip Morning Show. Now, if I'm not mistaken, if you are part of Golftoberfest, you know, you've laid your money down, the Gypsies, Tramps, and Thieves, and you're going to be up playing golf. The show for you is free, free, free. Now, don't quote me on that, but I think it is. But it's still open to the...
3: You're finally going to get what you paid for.
2: Yeah.
3: I really think the comment, Flops on Tears Tour should be about $85. It's the best ticket in town.
2: I think you're right. It is the best ticket in town, and I think a lot of locals will be showing up as well. People in Brainerd, Baxter, Nisswa, and Pequot Lake. So that's coming. And then a reminder, I haven't mentioned this often.
3: Best water tower in the state.
2: Best water tower. The Uncommon Loon. Well, Lindstrom has a great water tower too. It's a coffee pot. Or maybe it's a tea kettle. Whatever it is, we're going to be in that area. We're going to be at the Uncommon Loon in Chisago City, Chisago Lakes area, on October 17th, a Saturday. I think October 17th then. It's going to be the same thing, the same bill. So if you can't
3: When you drive into town, do they have a billboard that says Home of Corey Cove?
2: Is that the home of Corey Cove?
3: Yeah, that's where he's from.
2: Maybe he can come up and do 5 minutes. Hometown boy makes good. So tickets, you just go to uncommonloom.com and get your tickets for that. That would be sweet. Tenby, I know this is a very short segment, so I just want to ask you. There's no more Zooks and Kirill. That's over.
3: No.
2: Zooks signed with the Kings, was it?
3: Yes.
2: So now, who's going to be paired with, do we know? Do we have any indication?
3: Well, to begin with, who knows how long it'll last, because I think it's a little bit of an experiment at this point. But, you know, last year he played with Zuccarello, and then Ryan Hartman was their center. I assumed Ryan Hartman would be the center to start this year, but they actually moved him to a third line to move Danila Yurov up to center. So he's going to have two new line mates, Yurov and Maxim Shabanov. And all three of them are Russians. It's the Ov line. Yurov, Kaprizov, Shabanov.
2: Ah, I like that. How about Karlobanov?
3: So Yurov is, you know, his last year was his first full-time year with the Wild, was a former first-round draft pick out of Russia. I think he had a solid year last year. Now, whether he's ready to emerge into a first-line role, especially at the center position where he struggles in the faceoff circle, that's a huge question mark. And then Shabanov, you know, apparently, you know, I've even seen like videos of him, right, where he looks extremely skilled, but hasn't proven anything in the National Hockey League yet. And so one, I don't even know if he's a legit NHL player. I don't know if he's a first line player. And then on top of that, does he have chemistry with Kaprizov? Who knows? So there are some big question marks other than, you know, they are playing with Kirill Kaprizov, and that should help you come along a little bit because you can get some points just being on his line.
2: I'm getting the feeling that this might not be the best season. Faber's out. Quinnesot hasn't signed yet. Kaprizov with new line mate. No Zooks. We'll have to wait and see. It all starts tomorrow. Who's our opponent?
3: The Nashville Predators.
2: And the Preds, they good, bad, indifferent?
3: They're in the middle. Right. They just missed the playoffs last year. You know, they got a couple guys. They got Steven Stamkos and Philip Forsberg. And Roman Josi, for some reason, he's their defenseman, always a Wild killer. I feel like anytime we lose to the Predators, Roman Josi is scoring a goal.
2: When is Flop Sweat and Tears at Grandview? That will be this Saturday night. I think it's a 7 or 7:30 start. Come early. Stay late. Up at Grandview. We'll take a break. Come back. The legendary one, Mark Rosen, joins us next here on The Fan.
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14: What a night for the New York Yankees. In Game 1 of the AL Wild Card Series against the Boston Red Sox, the Yankees win 9-0 behind Cam Schlittler, who went 6 1/3 scoreless innings, and Ben Rice, who hit a grand slam en route to a 2-home-run, 6-RBI night. 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I'm Drake Toll.
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8: Your fan regional weather from Chief Meteorologist Utah Tom Szymanski, calling for mostly clear conditions tonight. Overnight low of 44. Tomorrow, mostly sunny, breezy, high 64. Tomorrow, northwest winds 13 to 30. For Friday, partly to mostly sunny. Friday's high of 63. Into the weekend, Saturday, partly to mostly cloudy, breezy. Slight chance for showers Saturday. Saturday's high of 64. A little cooler Sunday. Sunday, mostly sunny with a high of 60. That's your 740 The Fan regional weather.
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24: Has the biggest transition been for you going, like you mentioned, it's been a transition and an adjustment. 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
1: He's the legendary Mark Rosen. He joins us now in studio here.
2: I'm the common
1: man,
2: sir.
1: Dan Cole. He is Tenneby. Boy. Is the result of the Lynx Liberty one of the biggest letdowns, one of the biggest debacles in Minnesota sports history?
3: That's saying something, given the number of debacles that we've encountered over the decades here.
1: She's trying to sugarcoat it. Cheryl Reeve. I never really expected much from this team. I don't think this.
3: Were they the number one seed?
1: She said, I've never looked at this team as being that, you know, we can win it.
3: I don't understand that quote at all.
1: I don't either, but.
3: Not in the least. I mean, if you were the eighth seed and got beat by the number one seed, I would understand that. If you're the number one seed and have the best record in the league. And even before this series, I think we had talked about it. They weren't playing well. Something, I don't know if it's because of the tournament over, there's no excuses. They just were not.
1: They said they found their mojo, though, after they won last game of the year. They said, we found our mojo.
3: And obviously something's wrong with Olivia. But I mean, if the injury, the leg injury, the calf injury, whatever it is, obviously hampered her and that team. And I said before to you, I said, if she's not playing or playing well, I don't think this team can win. They certainly can win a series, but I don't see them winning the whole thing. They couldn't. They wouldn't have that depth, and she's that important. Well, she played, I think she was benched the entire second half last night. She only played 17 minutes, a box score that I don't remember even seeing all year. I mean, 5 points, 1 of 8 from the field, 1 assist. This is the rookie of the year in the WNBA and the best playmaker they've had in, you know, since Lindsey Whalen. And she must be hurt. And again, that's not a reason why they got thrashed twice, enough reason to get thrashed twice by the Liberty. Maybe it's just, I don't know, matchup problem, whatever it is. But, of course, this team had championship aspirations. You know, number one seed, it's the first time a number eight seed's beaten a number one seed. They not only beat them, they soundly beat them. So
1: dominated. They came to dominate, and they did.
3: Yeah, they did. And they, I had it on for a little bit last night. And they made a quick little run at one point. I
1: think for a little bit, did you quit on them then and give up?
3: Yeah. Well, they were down by 6 or 7, and then I.
1: And then you gave up on one down well, no, 6 or 7.
3: I was
1: points?
3: Following it on. I was following it online, I didn't. Admit it.
1: You're a bandwagon.
3: I am.
1: You're a front runner.
3: Yeah, I'm a front runner. All right. I put the baseball game on. That wasn't any better. The Yankees won 9-0.
1: Are the Yankees in the playoffs this year?
3: That's funny.
1: I don't pay attention to MLB.
3: You don't pay attention to anything.
1: You are correct.
3: Yeah. Yeah, they're playing the hated Red Sox right now. They beat them last night 9-0 at the Bronx Zoo. And they play again. The same teams that played yesterday at the same times are playing today. And it's 2 out of 3, so like you play 162 and all of a sudden, wow. I mean, the Cubs are one game away from elimination. Philadelphia's game away from them. I think they're playing this afternoon. Obviously, the Red Sox are. I mean, that's the way it goes. 2 out of 3. They got to keep this thing rolling. So, no, I flipped over and watched that, but I turned that off, too. I watched another show. I was done with sports for the night. So, it was disappointing, to say the least.
1: Common, can you ask WNBA expert Mark Rosen again if he'd rather have Caitlin Clark or Olivia Miles? He chose Miles last week because, quote, she makes her team better.
3: Yeah. Maybe even though
1: Clark led the league in assists, and last night Clark dished out 15 while Miles managed.
3: Okay, do you
1: just
3: think
1: one? So you
3: is this from Larry Mondello guy?
1: No, it's from Chris, who's a regular listener.
3: These
1: people are tracking. You said you'd rather have Olivia Miles,
3: yes,
1: than Caitlin
3: Clark. And you're trying to tell me that Olivia Miles was 100% healthy in this
1: Caitlin
3: series.
1: Caitlin Clark is maybe she's a generational WNBA player.
3: She was a generational college player, and she's a really terrific WNBA player, no doubt about it.
1: All I see the headline there says Caitlin Clark's monster game keeps Fever alive and forces the game.
3: Okay, well then Olivia Miles absolutely.
1: Where was
3: sucked.
1: Olivia? Where was her monster game last night?
3: She sucked. She was terrible. She must have been 100% and just played like crap. That's all I can say.
1: All right. What else can you say?
3: Well, no, I'm answering the question because if she was healthy, she wouldn't have a box score like that, and she wouldn't have been benched for the entire second half. I can't imagine Cheryl Reeve was punishing her because she wasn't playing well. She didn't She didn't have much of a box score in the first game. She missed how many the last couple games, the regular season? She wasn't healthy. And I'm not, again, that's not an excuse for this team playing the way they did. But she is a, you know, she's a kind of a generational player. That's why she won Rookie of the Year, which she was probably close to being Player of the Year in the WNBA. Look at her stat line every single game. I mean, Caitlin Clark's phenomenal. I love watching her play. I watched her play at Iowa a number of times. And, yeah, I mean.
1: You went to the barn to watch her play, didn't you?
3: I did. Yeah, saw her at the barn with that Iowa team. Then watched her play at Target Center in the Big Ten Championships. So, yeah, I've seen her play a number of times. And, yeah, she's phenomenal. She's the kind of the face of the league. Even though, you know, people take shots at her all the time, verbal and physical. But Olivia Miles was not, you don't have a stat line like last night. And you're telling me that she's healthy? Again, that's not the reason, but it's a big reason why they weren't as effective. It's sort of like, I don't know, Justin Jefferson goes out of the Vikings lineup. It's not quite the same, is it?
0: That's like losing Caleb Williams. Oh, wait. They did great without Caleb Williams.
3: Well.
1: They did.
3: They did, and we'll see if they can sustain that.
1: Oh, they will.
3: I wonder if...
1: He's the best coach in pro football.
0: What happened to MVP? I thought they were one of the best teams in the league without, even before Olivia Miles.
3: I don't know. You're asking me. You ask the coach. Ask the general manager.
1: No, we're asking you. You're the one that thought this team was going to win the whole thing.
3: I never said that. I thought they could. I said without Olivia Miles, they're not. But you don't remember that.
1: Here's another one. You ready for this? I got this email sent to Comet at KVN.com.
3: I can only imagine. Somebody's got your email.
1: Hey, Comet, I heard Rosen yesterday hemming and hawing about whether or not he had been at the 77 Gopher win over number one Michigan and whether he was there as a fan or a reporter.
3: Mm-hmm. Right, I was hemming and hawing.
1: I was 14 years old at that game, and I remember everything about it, where I sat, who I went with, how I got to the Memorial Stadium. If you're a Gopher fan, as Rosen claims to be, you could never forget. He couldn't even remember who the coach was. It's the biggest win in Gopher football in the last 60 years. Then Rosen said he was working because CCO shot highlights on film and he remembers having to rush it to the processor.
3: Right.
1: I'm very familiar with the industry and it would be highly unlikely that the top news station in a TV market as large as the Twin Cities would be shooting film in late 77. Almost certainly they would have been shooting on U-Matic 3/4-inch videotape. My guess, Rosen was not at the game and is fabricating the whole thing.
3: I was at the game.
1: Maybe you need to ask him about it again. Thanks, Comet. Keep up the work, mobile Pete. Oh, so it sounds like you were never at that game, but you wanted to be larger than life.
3: No, I was at the game.
1: Well, they were using U-Matic 3/4-inch videotape at that point, not film. I'm just reading what he said.
3: No, I understand that. No, it was probably right at that threshold when we switched over to tape. All right. But that's a pretty intricate email.
1: Well, these people listen to you.
3: That's
1: what they do. They listen. I forgot that you had said you'd rather have Olivia Miles. Like, I totally forgot. But well, if without the listeners, they're holding you accountable, Mark.
3: I have no problem with being held accountable for it. And she had that kind of a season for this basketball team. I think everyone would agree that, you know, maybe Cheryl Reeve pulled the wool over everyone's eyes, that her pick, number two overall, was better than the number one overall pick. I mean, she did win Rookie of the Year, and she was the type of player that made everything go on that basketball team. So what happened the last two games? She just forgot how to play? Or was she hurt? I don't know. Did Cheryl talk about it?
1: Is the spotlight too big once it came to playoff time? Maybe it was a bad case of the jitters.
3: I highly doubt that. But did Cheryl, I didn't even hear her whole news conference. I heard part of it where she was talking about the three or three. Did she talk about Olivia Miles' health?
1: I don't know if she
3: did. Anyone hear that? I mean, why don't you have one of your crack emailers write back and let me know if she talked about Olivia Miles' health last night and why she was benched for the second half? That's one of the first questions I would hope that one of the reporters would have asked her. Why would you bench your number one top point guard?
1: Did you see her play?
3: Every time I looked over, she was on the bench.
1: Well, because.
3: Well, why? Was she? Why
0: she wasn't performing?
1: She wasn't performing.
3: Okay, so that is the reason. So she was healthy, is what you're saying, Tenna. She was healthy, 100% healthy.
0: I don't know if she's 100% healthy.
3: Well, then why? Well, that's what you're saying. If she wasn't playing well, so that means she was on
0: the
3: bench.
0: Well, I mean, look at the box score. That's why she didn't play a lot of minutes. She wasn't performing when she was in the game.
3: Again, that answers my question. Thank you for answering it. She was healthy, and she just stunk last night.
0: I didn't say she was healthy.
3: Well, then. Then if she's hurt, then she's probably not playing.
0: Well, there's levels of injuries.
3: Oh, my God.
0: You get bumps and bruises and still be playing.
3: She has a calf injury. If you can't push off on your leg.
0: Then why'd she play at all?
3: Well, they had no choice at that point, probably. She didn't play very much. She didn't play very well in the first game either. I wish someone had to be paying attention last night to tell me if the coach addressed that after the game.
1: After a record-setting season, the playoffs showed the Lynx star still has to learn.
3: Yeah.
1: And the WNBA rookie of the year owned it. I have to give myself some grace. I helped get us there.
3: Then there you go. Okay, then she was healthy and she was just awful.
1: Meanwhile,
3: last night.
1: Caitlin Clark rises at the occasion, but you wouldn't make the trade. If they called you from the fever, you would laugh at them.
3: I would have laughed at them. I'm glad she was healthy last night. Just was awful. That answers my question. Then you know what?
0: I think it's worse if she was healthy.
3: Yeah,
0: I'd rather hear if she wasn't healthy.
3: Yeah, exactly. But I mean, I don't know why she got benched for the whole second half. That's just still that's a horrible decision by Cheryl Reed, the bench top guard.
1: Well, she's not playing and hurting the team.

0: After 40 plus years, he still brings the heat. 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
14: For KFGO News, I'm Darren Selvig. A fourth person faces charges in connection to a September 11th robbery in Fargo. Officers arrested DeJavion Williams after two different sources told investigators he took part in the robbery. Eric Scott, Gregory Rogers McKinney, and Kennedy Dolo were arrested earlier this month. Court documents say the victims told Fargo police the men pointed guns at their heads after opening the door to a Fargo apartment. The men reportedly stole cash and a gun. And a debate has been scheduled in the Minnesota race for governor. Democrat Amy Klobuchar and Republican Lisa Damith have agreed to debate at an invite-only forum on Monday, October 19th. The debate is in partnership with the Brainerd Lakes Chamber and will be held at Madden's Resort on Gull Lake. The Minnesota Chamber of Commerce says debate topics will include the economic future of the state and issues facing small businesses. Still no debate scheduled in the race for Minnesota's U.S. Senate seat.

0: I'm Darren Selvig, KFGO News.
1: And when they gave an extra play, that never should have happened. So they actually should have two losses. Michigan.
2: Correct, 100%.
1: But they don't. They have the one. But Michigan provides, should we call them a slightly above average Michigan team? A slightly above average Michigan team would still be a really good Minnesota Golden Gopher football.
2: Correct.
1: So I think they will have their hands full. But as we talked about, Fleck has done a good. He's really good at getting contract extensions. About doing the row the boat, sky you ma, go Gophers, pumping up the kids. Got a lot of Fleck speak. Stays one step ahead of the media. Talks about winning all the bowl games and this and that and the other. So he's really good. He's very good at that. Overall, I guess that, the team's been okay since he's been the head coach. I don't think it's been as good as he claims it is. I guess what I'm trying to say is that was a nice win on Saturday for sure. That was against a ranked team, whether they deserved to be ranked or not. They beat what was considered a quality club, and they just dominated in the first half. Might have been one of the best first halves I've seen a Gopher football team play. But as you have said, and I tend to agree, you got to follow that up now. You don't have to, but then if you don't follow up, then I think you lose a little of the steam and a little maybe some of the goodwill. It's, hey, we just beat a ranked team. This is really good. If Michigan comes to town, there should be this shouldn't be a unwinnable game for the Gophers.
2: Well, and Michigan's coming off a stinging loss at home to Iowa. I watched the end of that game, and, Iowa completed a really nice touchdown pass in the last second of the game in the corner. The guy did a little tippy toe. Of course, you only have to go 1 foot down in college football, but a wonderful play, and they deserve to win that game. I mean, it looked like it was over. Underwood's the quarterback for Michigan. He's good, and they took a 19-14 lead, and then Iowa, their offense is usually challenged, as they say. They're not an explosive team, but man, they certainly found their right mojo at the right time. And so you say to yourself, well, is that going to make him even more angry this week, Michigan? I don't buy into that. You lost the game, and you should have lost the other game. As you mentioned, Western Michigan, that was awful. The way they took that game away from them, Western Michigan. So yeah, I mean, they have an opportunity. It's going to be again with special teams and. And time of possession and making sure you don't turn the ball over. Just the basics that the Gophers have to do. They have to get a running game going. With Taylor, when he's healthy, he's a difference maker for this team. So, yes, they have an opportunity to make something happen in front of a very friendly home crowd. But, easier said than done. Because it's been – and they don't play them every year now like they used to. So, it's a little deceiving when you hear that. I don't know how many games that encompasses over a period of since 1977. They've lost at home to Michigan for the Little Brown Jug. It's the oldest trophy we know in college football. And, Maize and Blue coming to town. It's a pretty cool thing. They're going to have the game day people here from college football. And so it's going to be very festive. It sounds like the weather's going to be great. So, yeah, it should be – hopefully they can make a good account of themselves and find a way. Because the schedule ain't going to get any easier. They got UCLA, they got Indiana, Iowa, of course. So, but for this Saturday, it's going to be a lot of fun.
1: Here's your answer. Miles missed the team's final two regular season games with a calf injury.
2: Right.
1: But when asked post-game if Miles was 100% physically, Reeve said, yeah, no, she's fine.
2: So she decided to bench her in the second half.
1: Because she was playing terrible.
2: I just find that hard to believe. If someone's playing, if it's your best player, basically has been on the team the entire season, and she's having a bad start, well, that's like saying, well, a quarterback is 2-for-12 in the first half of a football game, and it's Josh Allen. We're going to bench him because he's terrible today. We'll put someone else in there instead. We'll put his backup in there. I don't understand that thinking. I don't know why. I mean, why you wouldn't let her just work it through it? She literally has. If you look at her slate of games that she's played in, when has she had games like this?
3: Game one.
2: Right. So, I mean,
1: that's back-to-back game. She was in overhead. She admits. She says.
2: Yeah. Well, there you go. I'm not
1: Miles
2: even arguing
1: was
2: with
1: candid
2: you.
1: About her nerves before her first playoff series.
2: Yeah.
1: Even on the broadcast during a halftime interview.
2: Huh.
1: We're playing tight and stressed and afraid of losing instead of trying to win. And maybe from my end, that's a lack of experience.
2: Well, maybe it is. And then, you know, so then, there, so then there's her answer. Yeah. So she didn't play well.
1: Yeah. But you still think they should have kept her in the game? I don't.
2: Well, I don't know. I mean, obviously, what they did with their replacement wasn't working either. So, I mean, I'm just guessing. I'd go with one who, as they say, got you there. I mean, and let her get the experience. I mean, I don't think she's going to get any more experience in a playoff format by sitting on the bench in the second half. How is that helping her? As opposed to playing here, let her. If that's the case, you're probably not going to win the game, and Cheryl knows that. She said that. Well, then let her figure it out. Let her find out what the pressure cooker's like in a playoff series. You're going to be counting on her for years to come. So instead of that, you bench her. Doesn't make any sense to me at all. I don't care if she wasn't playing well. She's still better than anyone they have on the team in that position.
1: All right.
2: So, but that's her decision. She's the GM and she's the coach.
1: You know, I mean, again, if she's not playing well and you say, well, we just got to do this for future seasons, you know, to get her the experience. There's other players on that team, including Fee, who might leave. That might go, well, what are we doing here? I'm trying to win a game here, and we got somebody that's not contributing. There's other players on the team.
2: That's the decision.
1: And now Fee, who knows if she's going to sign?
2: Probably
1: this
2: not.
1: This could be the beginning of the end of the
2: might
1: of,
2: be
1: of
2: yeah.
1: the of
2: yeah.
1: the.
2: Fee's got her hands full with that unrivaled league. I think her head might be somewhere else too with that and. Yeah, I mean, it's just things. Yeah, it's hard to maintain that kind of level of, you know, you go on a championship run like the Wolves, like the Lynx had for those years with Maya Moore and Simone Augustus and Lindsay and Rebecca Brunson and that group. It's hard to keep, you know, a team like that together. And with everything else going on right now, it's just, I mean, it's not easy to coach at any level like that at the professional level, and. They met their match. They don't match up well, obviously, with Liberty, who beat them a couple years ago. So they didn't deserve it, that's for sure.
1: This says College Game Day is going to be in Iowa for Iowa, Ohio State.
2: Well, who's going to be here? They're doing a whole thing here.
1: Yeah, but it's not Game Day. That's ESPN.
2: Well, I didn't. Okay, whatever. I mean, I'm just saying there's a pregame show here.
1: Yeah,
2: the national pregame show.
1: It's called Big Fox Saturday.
2: I have
1: like
2: no
1: that.
2: Idea. I never see it, so I don't.
3: Oh, boy.
2: I know there's just a national show here. So, yeah, College Game Day is going to be in Iowa.
1: That's what it says. That's okay. A big one, Iowa and Ohio State. I mean, think about it. Iowa has to play Michigan. They win. Now they got to play Ohio State.
2: Oh, boy. That'll be a great atmosphere there, too. But they are having a national show here. I know that.
4: Outside, big noon kickoff.
1: Big noon kickoff. Big noon. It's called Big Noon. You'll never forget now.
2: I guess
1: Fox
2: I won't.
1: Fox is called Big Noon.
2: All right.
1: Big Noon kickoff is what they call it.
2: Not Game Day Live. Like
1: no, it's not
2: Sunday
1: game,
2: morning.
1: Game
2: not,
1: Day Live.
2: Not like that.
1: No.
2: That'll be Sunday morning at 9:30. Thank you for
1: Game asking. Day Live. You and Don.
2: Mm-hmm.
1: Ron.
2: Ahmad.
1: And is that it?
2: Well, it's the main characters. And then we have contributions depending on the game. Now, I don't know what's going to happen this Sunday because it's a 3 o'clock game and we have to sink or sail. Oh, we'll do Sink or Sail, but you know, some normally Versich and you know Lever and those guys will contribute, and even PA and Tatum Everett has
1: a star-studded lineup. Man.
2: It is, yeah, it's a fun show to do.
1: How do you be able to juggle all those egos? That's a lot of egos on one show.
2: I've been used to doing that over the years. The people I've worked with,
1: think about it.
2: Radio and TV. Oh my God!
1: It must be difficult to have to deal with those.
2: I do it here every day at 2 o'clock. You're easy to work with.
1: You've got me confused with somebody else.
2: I think I do.
1: Let's take a break.
2: Okay.
1: And one more segment to go. We'll talk some Vikings football with Rosie next. Common and some Wild hockey. And maybe some Wolves basketball on the Common Man program on the field.
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19: 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We found out this week that defenseman Brock Faber, Minnesota Wild, suffered a skull fracture against the Dallas Stars and had surgery to help heal that. Bill Guerin, Wild GM, says he's not concerned right now about when Faber will return as much as he just wants him to heal up.
20: 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But he's doing well. He's doing really well, which is good news. And we'll just you know, we'll follow the doctor's leads.
19: Wild open their regular season coming up tomorrow night in Nashville, 7 p.m. The puck drop from Bridgestone Arena. This has been a 740 The Fan Sports Update.
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21: 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Kelsey Mitchell added 26 points. And the sixth-seeded Indiana Fever kept their season alive with a 99-89 win over the defending champion Las Vegas Aces Tuesday night. The series is now even at a game apiece. 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
1: Well, didn't take long for Larry Mondello guy to weigh in.
2: No.
1: Yeah.
2: What did he have to say?
1: Well, he wants to get.
2: He wanted
1: to
2: me to adopt a dog or something yesterday.
1: Well, not. Well, that's not what this one was. This was, you know, you were basically second guessing Cheryl Reeves. Why would you pull the Rookie of the Year out of the game?
2: Yeah.
1: He says, so now Rosen knows how to coach better than a Hall of Fame coach who has won four championships and been runner-up four times as well. And you're telling her how she's supposed to, you know.
2: Well, listen, all I know is they got clobbered last night, and she was on the bench in the second half.
1: Well, they were getting clobbered.
2: Make your own
1: before.
2: Well, they were.
1: The Wild start tomorrow with an unsigned Quinn Hughes. I mean, you know, an extension. You know,
2: right.
1: They no longer have Faber for who knows how long. And Kaprizov doesn't have his right-hand man, Zuccarello. What do you make of that? I think this Wild team could be in some trouble.
2: Well,
1: really
2: it definitely feels, especially with the Faber injury, there's certainly a cloud over the franchise at the moment because of the unknown. When you suffer some guy hockey injuries or hockey injuries, but when you have to have surgery or cracked skull, basically, it's not like you can put a timetable on it. Anyone can go, okay, well, he's 2 to 4 weeks or whatever. He might be out for months. We don't know. And it's ridiculous to try to speculate. All that matters, and Bill Guerin made it very clear, is that the young man's got other things in his life that are more important right now than thinking about hockey. So, but yeah, I mean, not only you lose arguably, best defenseman, but you have that over your head, and it doesn't feel right. Obviously, they're unable to make the trade for Larkin, and the Quinn Hughes things continues. I mean, he's going to play as hard as he normally does. It's not going to affect him, but I thought, and Tenna has been tweeting that out every day, like, what are you waiting for? We don't know. We don't know what's going on. And again, it's not going to, he's playing here this year, but at some point, and Bill continues to apparently be optimistic about it. At least he doesn't seem to be pushing any panic buttons over there, but not ideal when you don't have that extension sign unless they get it done in the next 24 hours. So, yeah, I agree with you. It doesn't feel great right now. I think the Faber thing really hurts, not only obviously from the hockey standpoint, but just the internally kind of like, man, you lose a guy like that, and it's not a week-to-week thing. It's going to be probably a lot longer than that. Man, that's tough. So, I mean, yeah, hopefully they can tread water and just play well enough to just kind of get through these early. They have a whole bunch of road games to start the season, too, I think. I know that Guerin was talking about that and said, we actually kind of like that because the team's together the whole time and a little more bonding.
1: You don't sound like you're sharing my I'm in a state of panic.
2: Well, I'm not in a state of panic. I'm just saying I see there's a cloud over the team.
1: We haven't signed Hughes. We gave up four first-round picks from he might not sign.
2: Right.
1: Faber could be out the whole season, and hopefully he is. And then without Zuccarello, Zuccarello, I mean, I don't know. I mean, will Kaprizov still be as good as he's always been?
2: Well, he should be better. I mean, he needs to be better.
1: Better?
2: Yes. I mean, he needs to step up. He's earning, getting even a bigger paycheck this year. I mean, I don't care who he's playing with. I mean, I know he does, but chemistry's chemistry. But, you know, the Wild made that decision, and, you know, it's...
0: I was just thinking today, like, if he would have gone back to June 1st, I would have imagined October 1st being a very exciting day for a Wild fan, right?
2: Right.
0: Like,
2: correct.
0: Like, we just come off, you know, I think that last year's team, even though I know they didn't get as far as the 2003 team, I still think that was the most talented Wild roster that we've ever seen. Mm-hmm. So you go into this year going, we are going to be a Stanley Cup contender next year. Quinn Hughes will probably re-sign an extension, best player in Wild history. Probably going to make a move and bring in a big-time number one Wild center, right? And so, having gotten a center, Quinn Hughes hasn't signed. Brock Faber fractures his skull.
2: Right.
0: I would have thought 99% chance Zuccarello's coming back, and apparently it was the 1% chance is the one that hit. So it is weird to think. I would have thought this would have been such an exciting time to be a Wild fan and just...
2: It hurts.
0: And there's still a chance for some of that to change.
2: Yeah.
0: But right now, it doesn't feel great.
1: No, that's what I'm saying. No. For me, it's doom and gloom right now.
2: You change the perception by winning some games you're not supposed to win. It's, you know, start out by winning on the like I said, Garen said, yeah, listen, we like playing on the road. And then in the Wild, they have played well on the road. So, you know, find a way to win tomorrow night. You know, get great goaltending, you know.
1: One game is not as
2: easy. Wallstedt to go.
0: Well, they still should be a quality team. It's not like, you know.
1: I don't know. I think we're going to miss Zooks more than people think. I think Kaprizov could be lost without him.
2: Yeah.
1: And without Faber, as good as any defensive player in the league. Top 5, 10 defensive players.
0: Defensively.
2: That really hurts. He ain't coming back fast.
1: Is Gustafson hurt, right?
0: Yes.
2: He's out.
0: He's going to be out for a month or so, probably.
2: Oh, boy. Other than that.
1: But they got your Wolves club, and you're high on this team.
2: Well, they're not starting for a few more weeks.
1: No, I know, but you're high on this team.
2: Well, I'm excited about them. I don't know. I mean, yeah, I'm not making some wild prediction. You asked me yesterday. I said, oh, they're still going to be third or fourth, I mean, behind in terms of predictions. The Spurs and OKC, those two teams haven't lost anything. And I think, you know, the Wolves changed – again, Tim Connelly changed the kind of the complexion of the team and made some, you know, pretty amazing drastic moves, but obviously getting LaMelo Ball is the biggest one. And we'll have to wait and see. They are going to be a lot, I mean, they'll be entertaining, but will they be successful? Will they have enough, you know, guys under the boards to win the rebounding battle? He's got some 8-9 guys that he can rely on and definitely roll with for quite a while.
1: Will he play that many guys? A lot of these coaches don't.
2: No, he does. Finch, Chris does. Mm-hmm. I think you got to get smart about it. I mean, it's when you start talking about 82 game seasons and we always
1: it hasn't always prevented these teams from playing. They basically run 8 deep at the most. They have 5 guys and they run 3 off the bench. They don't trust the rest of the guys. Berenger, I mean, he played some, but now he has to play.
2: I hope so. I hope so because I mean he's got an opportunity now. He's kind of growing up and he's put on some muscle and kind of figuring it out. And you can't rely just on Rudy Gobert to be the guy. And he's not. We all know he's offensively challenged. So I mean he's not out there to score. Berenger has that opportunity. I mean, he does have some skills offensively, but is he ready for that right now in this league? I'll be excited to watch them when they start up.
1: You'll be there.
2: I don't know if I'll be there, but I'll be. Got to figure out how to find him on TV first of all.
1: I've had a number of people ask intend to be where you watch the Wild. I mean,
0: That's a great question. I've personally been holding out until the last minute because
2: tomorrow.
0: My cable carrier does not have a deal in place.
2: Oh no!
0: So it's the old you can buy a membership right now on Amazon Plus, which is where you can stream them. Which one's going to cost like $100-$120?
1: Okay,
2: for the season.
0: For the season, yes, I think it's like $20 a month. But I don't want to pay for the membership. And then all of a sudden they're having a deal with my With my current cable carrier, and then I've just wasted that money for no reason.
2: That's a whole separate thing from the Timberwolves, then, too. So you got two separate ones, right, going at.
0: Oh, yeah, that's the way we're all going, yeah.
1: So where do you find the Wild? Is it can I get them on DirecTV? Are they still on DirecTV?
0: I heard they were getting a deal with DirecTV.
2: Hmm.
0: I'd have to. I don't even know anymore.
1: It sounds like
0: it's an NHL thing. It's not even a Wild thing.
1: I'll sell you tickets cheaper than you have to buy to come over and sit on my couch and watch it. Because I got DirecTV.
0: That's good. That's all right. I'll pay for Amazon Plus.
1: Because I got DirecTV.
0: With the Amazon Prime Plus, I should say.
2: Yeah.
1: Amazon Prime Plus. Okay, very good. And then where?
0: Yeah, it's very confusing. So, yeah, Amazon Prime Video. Mm. So it's called Wild Plus.
2: Boy, oh boy.
0: You know, if you're out of market, you can, you know, I have ESPN Plus, but I'm in market. If I was out of market, I'd be able to watch games on ESPN Plus.
2: Just think, on tomorrow night's Thursday, so if you want to watch an NFL game, you got to find that on Prime.
0: And that's on Amazon Prime, yeah.
2: Amazon Prime, right. That's Thursday Night Football. And then you get mentioned all these other ones with the
0: and the Wild thing is a separate, because right. I have Amazon Prime Video. I can watch the football game.
2: Right.
0: But to get Wild games, I have to purchase something separate.
2: And will they make...
0: They are on Fubo, if you have Fubo.
2: I don't have that. Yeah.
1: I got Fubo. Yeah. Come over to my house.
0: Yeah. But yeah, it's disappointing, right? Like, I'm not going to purchase DAZN.
1: Isn't this the weirdest thing? I have DAZN. Every single, whatever channel, website, whatever there is, I have it, and I never watch TV. Why am I even paying for this? I don't know.
2: Is that produced?
1: Kids. Yeah, they had everything, and I just never canceled it. Now, let me ask you this. No Quinn, no Zeev, no Marco, no Liam, no first-round pick, no Larkin, all those other forwards that left. Leopold has to be getting ticked.
0: And I did see Rossi scoring a breakaway last night. He got the pass from Ogren,
2: of course,
0: in Vancouver to score a goal.
1: Isn't that funny?
0: Canucks won last night in overtime.
1: It's all falling apart now. And then you're getting ripped again. It says Finch historically doesn't trust a deep bench. He runs 7, 8, or 9 guys.
2: I just said 8 or 9 guys. I didn't.
1: Oh, okay.
2: That's what I said. I didn't say 12.
1: Oh, okay. I said, then why is he? So first of all, he said Finch historically doesn't trust a deep bench. Rosie a fraud. And then he texts back right after. Typically, when he plays 7, 8, or 9, that is deep. If you play 9 guys, that's deep. If you play 9 in the NBA now.
2: Well, I mean, I think they have. I think you trust some of the guys, Terrence Shannon.
1: They make such a big deal.
2: Jalen Clark.
1: They make such a big deal that the Thunder goes 10 deep. So that must be
2: right.
1: That's a lot.
2: It is. It is. They have quality depth like that. And I think he'll trust some more of some of these. I mentioned Terrence Shannon, some of the other guys that Clark. He'll trust. Hopefully, he'll trust them a little bit more. But you know, you got to be smart about playing time and injuries and you know all that other stuff with rest and. We know how that whole circus goes in the NBA. But yeah, I think I hope he'll expand the bench a little bit more this year. But he's right to a fault. I mean, Chris sometimes gets stubborn about his rotation.
1: This text messenger says, Russo says they're working with DirecTV, but no deal done yet.
2: Wow. With DirecTV. Okay.
1: Well, I guess I'll miss the games then. That's the way, man. I'm not going to go any...
2: Some things never change.
1: That's too much work for me. Vikings host the Dolphins, looking to go to 4-0. I think there's 5 or 6 undefeated teams in the National Football League.
2: The Vikings and the 49ers are the only undefeated teams in the NFC.
1: Okay, but I think there's 5 in the league. Right. And the soon-to-be big game world champion Minnesota Vikings host the Miami Dolphins. Who are they 0-3? Have they lost every game?
2: Yes.
1: So it's a mismatch on paper. You know, stranger things have happened on any given Sunday, as they say. But this looks like a real...
2: Well,
1: this looks like a really good opportunity for the Purple to get your guy, Kyle Murphy going.
2: Yeah. And we heard from the coach, and no surprise that Justin Jefferson's not practicing today. And you know he has to make that calculated decision: is it worth, if he's not 100%, is it worth putting him out there on Sunday against a pretty bad Dolphins team. We can't take anything in consideration. We saw how offensively challenged the Vikings were without Jefferson after the first series last week. But they've just got to get better, even if he's not playing. And Miami doesn't present much of... Brian Flores, I don't know how Miami's preparing offensively for this Vikings defense. I mean, they lost their number one running back Achan. Is that his name? Duvon Achan. He's out with, for the year with an ACL. Malik Willis is their quarterback. They don't really have much to offer. I mean, they're... But those teams can, you know, if they...
23: Could either of you guys name one Miami Dolphins wide receiver?
1: Nick Bonacani. the Dolphins...
2: Mark Duper.
1: I say this all the time, but it is true. Not only will they not win,
2: it won't cross
1: not only will they not score, not only will they not cross the 50-yard line, I don't think the Fish will get even a first down.
2: Well...
1: No, I mean that's an exaggeration.
2: I know what you mean.
1: I think this has got shutout written all over it.
2: Well, it does feel that way, but you know, when we say that, that's where again, don't make a stupid mistake offensively and turn the ball over to your 20-yard line.
1: You're not going to turn the ball over.
2: Well, that's and it's just, you know, teams are going to be stacking and O'Connell talked about it today. I mean, the Vikings are kind of hanging on, I think, saying by a thread, but man, I get worried. Aaron Jones is being overused, and they don't really have a backup until
1: Mason, Mark.
2: Until Mason comes back after the bye week, because he's going to miss, I think, one more game at New Orleans. That'll be his. I don't think maybe he comes back. Maybe he will be back. I don't know. But anyway, he'll be back
23: after the bye.
2: After the bye week, yeah, because then they play Indianapolis at home. So they have a really favorable schedule right now. With Miami here, then they go to New Orleans. Then the Saints have been, but the Saints have a very emotional game next Monday night.
1: I'm not worried about the Saints.
2: Well, I'm just saying they lose an extra day too, because they're playing Atlanta. Remember, this is the anniversary of the game post Hurricane Katrina.
1: Yeah.
2: When New Orleans won that emotional game, they're going to be showing all that. So they play next Monday night, and their fans are going to be all amped up, and then they got to turn around after that and then host the Vikings.
1: So you think there are still repercussions from Hurricane Katrina going to affect the game?
2: No, I'm talking about what?
1: Well, you just said they're going to be all amped up, and
2: well,
1: then
2: they'll
1: build it up, and then there will be the.
2: I'm not saying it's from Hurricane Katrina. I think it's the emotion of the way that the broadcast is presenting it. They've already talked about the 20 whatever year history of that game. It happened to be against Atlanta. The schedule makers knew what they were doing.
1: Well, that's what I'm saying. You're saying that's going to pump them up so much, the crowd, that there's going to be a letdown.
23: It was a pretty epic game.
1: Right, and then there's going to be a letdown the following week.
2: I think it would be a tough week for them under any circumstances. I don't necessarily think associating it with that particular event, but it's always tough. And granted, they get to stay at home, but they do have to, you know, it's the shorter week, and they got to get ready for a Viking team that's not going to be easy. So... that's all. I mean, I'm anxious to see the Vikings offense find a rhythm. I mean, my goodness, there's no excuse for it. No, it's time. Just have to find a rhythm.
1: Well, the excuse could be that Kyler Murray just isn't any good. He's okay, but he's not a cut above somebody. He's not a top 10 quarterback. He's a guy that's like...
2: There's a difference between being not good and having to put the ball 8 times in a quarter or something. I mean, there's... You don't expect him to have the huge numbers, but you do expect him to be able to successfully move the football
1: and
2: throw the ball. Yeah.
1: I don't know. Maybe he's not capable of it. I don't know.
2: Until we see otherwise.
1: That's it. Until I see otherwise.
2: No, I understand. I think a lot of people
1: feel
2: that way.
1: I'm not the first person to say this. There's a reason Arizona parted ways with him.
2: Yeah.
1: I mean, I know Arizona's not a very good organization, and they can miss the boat on quarterbacks. I'm like, But, you know, it's like...
2: Well, for them to make a decision to pay him that kind of money to go away, that's not a good sign, necessarily.
1: And I haven't seen Murray do... And Kyler's done nothing since he got hurt, I get that. But, you know, he threw the bad interception. And I know we had a couple of nice passes to Addison, but one of them was just one of those that was just like the ball was a little underthrown and Addison came back for it. Any quarterback can throw it. It's not like he was throwing dimes all day.
2: No, you just have to get into a... I mean, it's not even so much as the spectacular play. It's just having the ability to hit the 3rd and 7, hit the guy on the out pattern. Just be consistent and find a rhythm.
1: Yeah.
2: As we saw Case Keenum do the other night. I mean, talk about a quarterback that was in rhythm. That's the type of thing, not necessarily duplicating his numbers, but that's what you need to see on Sunday afternoon. Whether JJ's in there or not, I don't care. You got professional quarterback, wide receivers who get paid to make plays and figure it out.
1: I like this Mark Rosen. That's actually you're holding these teams' feet to the fight.
2: No, I mean, I was exhausting.
1: You called out Cheryl Reeve.
2: Yeah.
1: You're now basically saying Gophers got to beat Michigan, or it doesn't mean anything. The last win, and now
2: you say that.
1: Well, sort of, kind of, and now you're basically saying, Kyler Murray, let's start playing some football here.
2: Well, that yes, it is. I mean, you can't keep saying, well, I haven't played for this amount of time or that amount of time. No, you've been in the league for how long? I mean, it's time. And just start balling, I mean, as they say. That's what you got to do.
1: Yeah.
2: And you're playing at home against one of the worst teams in the league. So if you don't get it done this week, I don't know how it's going to get better. Again, I don't know how sustainable this is, because if you look at the Vikings schedule.
1: What if we win a 13-3 game and the offense looks just awful?
2: Nah, that would not be good.
1: Then what do you think? Are you done with this club?
2: I'm done with them, but I just find it would be baffling. They only put up 13 points against...
1: well, that's what I'm worried about.
2: Yeah,
1: is that the offense struggling again.
23: What's wrong with winning, Mark?
1: Nothing wrong with it, but...
2: This is the Baltimore Ravens team from...
23: Maybe it is.
1: Maybe it is. Our defense is...
2: Well, the defense gives up a lot more yards than...
1: Right, but you look at these numbers they put up all the time. They'll say that... Florida's defense blitzes 98% of the time. The next closest is Detroit at 37. I mean, there's nobody that blitzes like this club does. Nobody.
2: No.
1: And I don't think it's ever been has there ever been any team in the history of the NFL that's blitzed more than
2: And they don't know where it's coming from. And that's the thing. It's when you get more excited, I think, as a fan, when the defense is on the field than the offense. I mean, I felt that way all last week, the last couple of weeks. Oh, good, the Viking defense is on the field. Now we got a shot.
1: Yes.
2: You feel that way. They got to change that narrative on starting on Sunday. Always good to see you.
1: Yeah, you'll
2: back for Spread Spring.
1: You'll be back tomorrow for Spread Spring at 1:30. Deuce will be here as well. We look forward to it. Tenneby, thanks for having me.
23: Hey, great job.
1: You as well. We, as always, enjoyed spending part of our day with you today. Thanks for joining us. Back tomorrow at 12 noon. But stick around. Big Ticket, JG, they're up next here on the Fan.
2: I'm a fraud.
1: Yes.

0: night, folks. And good night, Mrs. Calabash. Wherever you are.
1: Well done, young man!
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3: 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The Atlanta Braves won Game 1 of the Wild Card Series against the Phillies yesterday, 5-3. Austin Riley's 3-run home run in the 8th inning put the Braves ahead. Riley, the hero in Game 1, struggled during the season. Game 2 is this afternoon at 2 Eastern. I'm Chris Black.
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12: Your Fan regional weather from Chief Meteorologist Utah Tom Szymanski, calling for mostly clear conditions tonight. Overnight low of 44. Tomorrow, mostly sunny, breezy, high 64. Tomorrow, northwest winds 13 to 30. For Friday, partly to mostly sunny, Friday's high of 63. Into the weekend, Saturday, partly to mostly cloudy, breezy, slight chance for showers Saturday. Saturday's high of 64, a little cooler Sunday. Sunday, mostly sunny, with a high of 60. That's your 740 The Fan regional weather.
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0: I think anyone who puckers up their lips and presses it against their boss's buttocks and then smooches is an ass kisser.
1: I seem to be inept at everything except my work. I'm good at my work. So I confine myself to that. All I want out of life is a 30 share and a 20 rating.
2: The man's enlarged my mind. He's a poet, warrior in the classic sense. I'm a little man. I'm a little man. He's a great man.
3: Think of it as colors. There's black and there's white. And in between is mostly gray. That's us. Now, gray is a tough color because it's not as simple as black and white. And for the media, certainly not as interesting. But it's who we are.

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1: Tweet that.
0: And, yeah, tweeted. 2 minutes, 58 seconds past the hour, 3 o'clock Central Daylight Time as we welcome you back to not only KFAN, but KFAN.com, iHeartRadio, and everything else on a still semi-overcast Wednesday afternoon here in the Twin Cities of Minneapolis and St. Paul. The fog is starting to lift, or is it, at 600 First Avenue?
2: Oh.
0: Guardsy produces the program. My name is Dan Barrero. We are delighted that you are along for our four-hour tour today. Is that time? Is that true? We're going till 7 today?
2: That would be news to me.
0: You had not been told that?
2: Yeah, we have Vikings program. It's KOC day. We're not preempting, right? Vikings, yeah. X's and O's.
0: God, are you kidding me?
2: Hottest head coach in ball?
0: That word salad? No, we don't want to get in the way of
2: quarterback
0: that.
2: Quarterback whisperer?
0: That's for sure. All right, so it's 6:30. It's not 6:10?
2: Correct.
0: Okay.
2: It's 6:30.
0: Glenn Mason scheduled to join in studio between 4 and 5 o'clock. Pat Kessler in studio beginning at about 5:30 this evening.
2: I gave Mace a heads up.
0: How so?
2: It has not been responded to yet.
0: Oh.
2: Well, you know Mace, he comes 4 hours early.
0: Yeah, and then you're Kessler. Stuck because he doesn't have our fancy new security. He's not privy to.
2: And he gets annoyed.
0: He does.
2: He has to stand there for more than 8 seconds.
0: Yes, he does.
2: And even last week, he didn't even come to the right door, and he was somehow mad at me for that because he didn't come to the right door. I went there twice while we were talking to whoever it was on Wednesday. Might have been Alec Lewis. And so I gave him the heads up and said, look, we don't have a guest at 3:30. I'm not going to be able to leave the show. The show is on before you get here. I'm not going to be able to leave. So either come a little later or feel free to wait in our very comfortable lobby downstairs, and then I'll let you in. I thought that was a nice touch by me to do. I'll pat myself on the back, mostly just because I want to avoid the annoyed Mace when he comes in.
0: That's almost impossible, though.
2: It's true.
0: You're defining his high maintenance-ness right there. I mean, that's, people think I make that stuff up. It's impossible to make him up. It really is. There's no way. He is who he is, and I'm not saying he should change, but in all honesty, we love having him on. Always will.
2: Yes.
0: Always have.
2: Yes.
0: But I don't think we can lie. He's pretty high maintenance.
2: Did my story allow you enough time to get hip cricket going?
0: Well, I thought I had it the first time, and hip cricket turned on.
2: I thought I was giving
0: me.
2: You a nice buffer.
0: You were.
2: I
0: you
2: was
0: were trying.
2: You. I was trying to stretch a little bit. Let's get hip cricket going for Dan so we can get the Bradshaw and Brian KFA and text line 64686 open.
0: Let's see if this one gets verified. No, it's saying invalid.
2: Okay.
0: I've put two straight codes in. I'm looking at the code.
2: Yeah.
0: It is literally what I'm staring at. I didn't do a typo. And so I have to sometimes then just start over, and usually that works. But so far, it's not. So
2: I'm out of stories for the day, so that's pretty much all I
0: got. Is that all you have?
2: Yeah, in terms of stories about the guests, maybe I could stretch with Kessler.
0: Yeah,
2: I could do something like that.
0: Yeah, you might be right.
2: So anyway, we'll see if Mace even gets my message, if he responds to my message, if he cares about my message, or if I'm going to get a call at 3:37 while we're talking about the Lynx. And Asia Wilson.
0: You are going to get ripped almost regardless.
2: That's true.
0: Almost regardless.
2: Which is part of the job, which I do embrace and understand.
0: Yeah, well, I think he thinks it's part of the bit, too. But I honestly think that's not why he does it.
2: He hasn't called me Lunchbox yet.
0: I think he means it. Has he forgotten?
2: Oh, he hasn't forgotten. We know that.
0: Yeah.
2: But he hasn't called me Lunchbox this year.
0: Is 600 First Avenue the Wild headquarters? The fog certainly isn't lifting there. What's that supposed to mean?
2: I mean, Faber's face is broken. Quinn Hughes is never going to sign. All I can say.
0: Have we started the season yet?
2: No, that's tomorrow night in Nashville.
0: Have we played our first regular season game?
2: Have not.
0: No. Could happen later today. Could happen tomorrow. Now, Faber is obviously going to take some time. That's regardless. So it was, like I said, I don't know how to describe the turn that your favorite women's professional basketball team has taken over the course of the last, certainly, 3 days. I can't, with a straight face, in the wake of their thorough thrashing again in game 2 in New York, I can no longer, with a straight face, I stand by my position on the absurdity of best of 3 going 1-1-1. But it loses its impact. I can't double down on it when in this case, the team that you could argue was unfairly put in that position despite finishing for the second consecutive year with the best record in the WNBA can do so little in either of its games against the New York Liberty. There was, you'll notice, the beauty of it probably from Cheryl Reeves' standpoint is that there was very little chance that she was going to embarrass the organization as she did a year ago with her rant. What was it, at the end of game three or after game, or was it after game three, I think. We got eliminated in four. Was the rant four? Because I think she was suspended for a game and missed
2: four. That's right, she did miss four.
0: So there, the beauty of it from her standpoint is there was no chance for anything like that to happen because we weren't in the same ballpark. We weren't in the same area code. We weren't even close to effectively challenging the eight seed, the New York Liberty. There was no drama. There was no call or two that turned the tide. There was no, well, our best player got cheap-shotted, and that didn't give us any chance to come back in the final game of the series. Have we confirmed whether the commissioner has called Nafisa Collier yet since the injury last year? We still don't know, do we?
2: And she was just in town.
0: It's unbelievable. But I digress. When it's this thorough, there is no chance that you're going to melt down. You almost have to take it quietly. I don't even think there was much chance that in the huddle she was going to melt down with her players. She had no answers. A Hall of Fame coach had zero antidote for the poison that was killing on the basketball court the Minnesota Lynx. 87-71, 91-75. I believe those were the scores of the two ball games. And I don't even know that it felt like it was that close. Collier in two games, 26 points, 5 turnovers.
2: Not going to work.
0: McBride in two games, 9 for 25 from the floor. Howard, a great redemption story or comeback rebound story this year during the season. Part of the key to it. 10 points in two games total. 7 rebounds. And of course, Olivia Miles, 2 assists, 5 turnovers, and 4 for 20 combined from the floor. There's no drama to that. There's no controversy of, they gave the Liberty this, and she was wearing the Statue of Liberty dress, and so it was clear that the fix was in, right? There was no chance to go down any of the conspiracy theory roads, and I'm not going to say, well, I'm done with Miles. That would be absurd. I think we did see the reckoning, a reality set in that when a team decides or figures out what works against her drives to the hoop and has the big players in the middle to do something about it, she can be stopped right now and doesn't know how to adjust her game. That doesn't mean, though, that that's always going to be the case. Maybe it's the rude awakening everybody needed on Miles, because I've certainly been high on her. You've been high on her, as if almost that there's never been anything like this in the league, and there will be no stopping her. There will be no stopping her. Well, obviously, that's not the case. She got stopped. She got stopped by her own coach, who took her out of her misery, basically, in the second game. How many minutes did she play in last night's game? Not that many. After the flagrant foul, I believe. And so it's not a matter of giving up on her. It's not a matter of denying that the Liberty that's not a normal 8-seed team. I understand that too. I don't think it makes any sense to have the best of 3 the way it was set up. All of those things can be true, but they are not enough for a team with championship pedigree to explain how embarrassing it was. How one-sided it became. Because you do ask the coach, Hall of Fame coach, she reminded us, by the way, always a dangerous sign if you have to remind people of what we all know, that she's a Hall of Fame coach. But there is, I think, a belief of, okay, nothing you can call. Series of plays where you get in their way defensively, take some of the take them out of their rhythm a little bit. We did none of that. It was a, well, I think Scoggins used the term again. It was a total system.

0: about it then. That series was lost long before that. They had control of that series. You mentioned they're up 20 in the second game. They play around with it. So for two consecutive years now, top seed, last year don't make it to the finals, and this year obviously don't even make it to the first round, and to a certain extent you could say make history as well. So there has to be, put it this way, Wild fans have every right to say, not going to work. You can pay homage to the history of the franchise, what they've accomplished, four championships, this was supposed to be one for the thumb. You can acknowledge all that and say, well, if the standard is that high, nobody should forget about this very quickly, and nobody should be off the hook for it. There should be a lot of soul searching that's going on. There should be a lot of questions being asked, and there should be some savagery when it's as decisive, as I said, as this was. Defensively, well, let's start offensively, we had nothing going in the series. And here's what's ironic. What did we say about all along during the season? I had a nagging feeling that their defense wasn't great. But their offense was so all-worldly, it was almost like it felt like it might not matter. Free-flowing offense.
1: A lot of options.
0: A lot of options.
1: A lot of weapons.
0: A lot of movement. And that's the other thing that bugs me. Nobody's going to tell me that I saw what might be classified as the sort of tenaciousness, offensively and defensively, that's supposed to be associated with this franchise. They're letting themselves off the hook, I think, if they just turn it into, well, bad matchup for us, Liberty size hurt us, and the kids just, you know, I mean, she ran into a brick wall. Not fun, but it happens, and she was the engine through much of this season. If they write this off that way, they'll fail again next year. Because I don't think I saw anywhere near the intensity and focus, and as I said, tenacity that I saw almost from the beginning from the Liberty. They played it, the whole thing, at a different level. Completely different level, I thought, pretty much from start to finish. And then on the defensive side, we took away nothing. In fact, I mean, we were fortunate they missed more shots last night. There was a stretch where they just missed shots that were good shots. They got way too many shots. We took away nothing. We do not have, clearly, an inside pivot presence, although we thought we did to a certain extent with Natasha, right?
1: Yes.
0: Based on the season she had. So.
1: But she was in foul trouble again.
0: It was as meek a pushback by a championship team as I can remember. Now, again, the positive side is they've been a championship team. Who else can say that in this town? That's still the backdrop. We get that. But it was meek. I saw no significant pushback. And it came very close to, we give up. We don't know what to do. We do not know how to handle this. So it wasn't a bad run. We'll come back next year winning one for the thumb, we hope. And we'll continue to remind people we still have been far more successful overall as a franchise than any of the other pro sports franchises in this town.
1: The last three seasons, they were the two and the one seed going into the playoffs,
0: yeah.
1: Right? Obviously, we know about.
0: Well, I thought they were the one. I thought they were the one the last 2 years.
1: I think they were the two the year New York beat us.
0: So
1: 2-1-1.
0: 2-1-1. Yeah, the year New York beat us, and nobody can argue with that run.
1: Or the fact that it was stolen.
0: Well, yeah, that's your view.
1: Yeah.
0: But the fact is, that was a legitimate run.
1: Definitely.
0: I could say. 100%.
1: But then you follow that up with what happened last year.
0: Yes.
1: And then this is one of the most bizarre 6 to 7 week turnarounds
0: we've ever seen.
1: I was just trying to think.
0: Can I tell you something, too? And I admit, I didn't have the cojones to say this out loud. We go to the Valkyries game. I don't know how many weeks ago that was, home game. And they got crushed in that game, the Lynx did. And there was a voice whispering in my head saying, this doesn't look like the same group, or this doesn't look right to me. Something. But then you talk yourself out.

0: topic. You say, what's one game?
1: Yeah.
0: The previous game, they just beaten the Valkyries. Yes. And you go, what? You can't overreact to it. But the truth is, if you look back on it now, there were signs and vibes that there at least was trouble brewing. But I think the biggest disappointment should be that this world-class coach didn't have a thing or two that now maybe she'll say she did try everything, but something to throw a wrench into the machinery of the New York Liberty that looked like a state-of-the-art, and maybe they're going to end up winning the title.
1: They very well might.
0: They very well might. Yep. That's going to be interesting to see how they go moving forward. But there was just, I kept waiting for, okay, something's going to, at least for like an 8 or 9 minute stretch, but it never happened. And then, of course, it's two games, and it's over. So yeah. There's not a lot of time. You don't have time to stretch out.
1: Right.
0: You don't have time to take a deep breath and say, all right, well, let's give us a minute to think about this. You have to come up with it immediately. And I don't think the effort was there. I really don't. Beyond the technical parts that contributed to their frustration in terms of the matchup, I didn't see a team that was like in everybody's face saying, if we're going down, we're going to be all, especially defensively, we're going to be all over you. They weren't. They were not.
1: I probably went to 8 or 9 Lynx games this year. Oh, good for me. I think the last one I went to was the Dallas game on a Sunday afternoon when Paige was in town.
0: Yes.
1: And it was on the heels of, you know, a really good homestand, and they were obviously playing very, very well. And I left that day. I can't remember which day I tweeted about it, but being in that building at times this year, and I was there for a lot of the glory, right? The Waylon, the Maya Moore, the Simone. I remember the building. I remember the teams. The connection between fans and team, environment, and play on the court was about as close to perfect as you could possibly get for 3 months.
0: Mm-hmm.
1: And the game against Paige, that particular one too, I'm sitting there going, this is unbelievable. Like, what is this going to be like in the postseason? And then those two games before the break, they lose both of them. And you try to give them, again, the benefit of the doubt that, well, they've been so good. Their standard has been so ridiculous. They're not going to win every game. But they never course corrected out of it. And so I don't know what happened in, because obviously this series is, like you say, you don't have time in a series like you do in the NBA or other sports to make adjustments, to find things, to tinker. Like, you go, you play, you better win,
0: yeah,
1: or you're in trouble.
0: Especially a best of three.
1: But during the season, as you're seeing things, and Cheryl talked about the defensive slippage a lot, even when they were winning.
0: Yeah.
1: You know, after the first month of the season, they were not a very good defensive team. But I'm just, there's got to be an oral history at some point about what was going on.
0: Yeah.
1: Why did it turn so dramatically that they were never able to recreate what they had for the better part of the first 30 games?
0: The apologists will say what this is proof of is that they overachieved to such a degree that an expectation that if it had been offered up at the beginning of this season would have been considered preposterous, absurd. What are you talking about? They're going to be the number one seed. Collier isn't going to be available till late in the season at all. They've got this kid point guard they like, but are you kidding me? And what else do they really have that is established at this point? That's going to be the apologist comeback. Is going to be the expectations grew unfairly on the basis of the degree to which they overachieved. I think that's too easy.
1: I agree.
0: I don't think that can explain away this. It can explain away losing in the first round and losing as uncompetitively as they did. There is another aspect of the story. Well, should I just go to 27
1: you
0: now?
1: Should.
0: I might as well. Let's remind folks, Kessler, as I said, at 5:30, we might have an added guest, 5:10, 5:15. I'm still working on that, related to some A-section stuff. There's a couple of pretty remarkable A-section stories, one involving this plane out of the Middle East, this passenger jet. Have you heard about this story?
1: I have.
0: Oh, my God.
1: The cockpit struggle?
0: Yes, yeah. The cockpit struggle of all struggles. We're going to try to get into a little bit of that, and then there's one other one involving the Trump administration that's definitely worth a minute or two. So we're going to try to mix those things in. There'll be plenty of time for Vikings conversation as well. We'll find out, by the way, whether Kessler was in the locker room for the head coach's speech, because there are rumors that he was allowed in. You know how KOC gives that very impassioned,
1: yes,
0: post-game talk.
1: Of course.
0: There are rumors that he weaseled his way into the locker room.
1: Would not
0: that.
1: Be surprising.
0: So, it's all, by the way, he's pretty much, I think he's pretty much abandoned his Gopher stuff. He's become such a Vikings Rube at this point. And that's going to be the irony. If the Gophers go on a run,
1: right.
0: he's not going to be able to suddenly epoxy himself back to it.
1: However, though, you only heard half of the story about going into the KOC locker room.
0: Okay.
1: He went into the locker room and actually grabbed some of KOC's blood and rubbed it on his face.
0: That wouldn't surprise me.
1: That was Kessler on set because he was so inspired. He had to stay up till 3
0: Eastern.
1: Here's
0: the funny thing. He didn't even have a wound.
1: No, I don't know KOC how he got it.
0: He didn't even have a wound until that. So he must have, I don't know if he caught him or not.
1: Not sure.
0: Maybe he said, here, I'll try to shave. You know, you got a 5 o'clock shadow, coach.
1: Yep.
0: At the end of the afternoon, and I'll try to shave for you and hit something that he shouldn't have.
1: I'm not sure what he did.
0: Very, very hard to say. So we'll take a lot of texts that come in regarding the Lynx. I will say, and this is a sad reality. I don't know if you'll agree with me on this or not, but again, because it's 2026, there's a thread of some of the criticism coming towards Reeve that has nothing to do with the team's performance.
1: Oh,
0: we're back.
1: You're right about that.
0: And by the way, let me be perfectly clear. Sharks and Jets are both capable of playing this game. We saw it happen with Aaron Rodgers. People who started hating, they reveled in some of Aaron Rodgers' football struggles for reasons that have nothing to do with his football, but with politics. That's what's happening here. I don't care in this sense. This has nothing to do for me, and is not at all related to evaluating how this thing finished. But that's what's happening. People who don't even pay attention to this team now suddenly have become WNBA experts. That's the reason. Now, this is just an element of them, but it is an element. They're reveling in it for that reason alone. Well, she's too interested in politics at the expense of her team. That's fairly ludicrous on the basis of her record.
1: Yes.
0: Because she's always been opinionated on those issues.
1: So have the Lynx.
0: And they've won 4 titles.
1: Yes.
0: Right? And you don't even have to agree with all the positions. You can say, you can roll your eyes at, oh God, here we go again with another shirt, with another message. You don't even have to enjoy all of that. I'm not here to tell you do, but come on, man. You're not fooling anybody. I mentioned that it was a bad night for the Lynx, clearly. I honestly believe, though, it was a worse night for the WNBA. And the other story we're going to get into next, I can't say is surprising, but it's destructive, it's deceptive, and I'm still hoping and praying that at some point someone besides Christine Brennan will be able to stand up and say, what are we doing? Are we even bothering to match an incident with facts as opposed to feelings? Because it is yet the latest sign that this league is not ready for the big time, or only wants the big time on its own very parochial, provincial terms. We'll explain and keep the text coming. And as I say, prepare for Mace in your face beginning at 4.
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12: For KFGO News, I'm Darren Selvig. No one was hurt after an early morning apartment fire in Fargo. Crews responded to the 800 block of 7th Avenue North just after 1 this morning, finding heavy smoke and flames coming from a second-floor unit. Nearby police officers helped alert residents, even rescuing two occupants and their pets through a basement window. Firefighters knocked down the blaze in about 10 minutes. Two units sustained heavy damage, displacing two residents. And North Dakota's Republican and Democrat U.S. House candidates agree citizens are battling affordability concerns, but differ on ways to bring prices down. Republican incumbent Representative Julie Fedorchuk partially blamed increasing diesel prices on President Joe Biden for preventing new fuel refineries from being built in the country, while defending her votes to continue the Iran war. Democratic candidate Trigvi Hammer said Congress needs to assert its authority on the Iran war and tariffs to begin turning prices lower. Darren Selvig, KFGO News.
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tickets to the home opener. 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

0: It's another best of three series in which the team down 1-0 playing the second game at home did respond. Somebody texted us late in the yesterday show that Caitlin Clark had a double-double at the half. Her final numbers were absurd.
1: Yeah.
0: Apparently, she threw up earlier, said she had too much water. So I think there was a vomiting incident.
1: That happens.
0: It happens, but again, athletes continue to amaze me with their ability to throw up and then play great. To me, that's after I throw up, I can't even walk, let alone hit, you know, from the logo. But I digress. So it's the Indiana Fever knocking off. They're the sixth seed, knocking off the Aces to tie the series 2-2, 99-89 the score. Fourth quarter of the game, your gal, Aja Wilson, good player. Obviously, world-class
1: MVP,
0: player.
1: MVP, yeah.
0: Yes. She gets towards the basket, she gets tangled up with who else? Sophie Cunningham. And they both tumble, do they not? To the ground, there's a whistle. Personal foul on Cunningham. Wilson gets back up. Seems to be kind of dusting herself off. And then notices and takes offense to a single Fever fan sitting baseline in those beautiful people seats. I want to say...
1: in the Lexus of Indianapolis
0: seats. Yes, in row two, I think. Not the front row, but close, you know, in that area. And it's the seat, I believe, on the... like, if he keeps going to his right, he's going to hit the basket support. That spot, right in the middle. Well, at that point, Wilson loses her mind. Starts walking towards him, yelling, screaming, whatever the case may be. So it becomes a thing. Player teammates attempt to come to her defense. There's a couple security people that I think some assistant coaches that show up. And by the end of the game, into the evening, guess what? It's another WNBA thing. And within minutes, the impassioned essays are being spoken and written that we all need to take a long, hard look at ourselves, because Aja Wilson never acts like that. And for her to erupt the way she did, it's got to be another example of an endless series of examples of a fan well over the line, crossing the line. And how did we get to a place where fans feel so emboldened that they can continually cross the line and evoke this sort of rage in individuals who are simply trying to play? The fan must have done something, and I'm sick of it. And I have total respect for this player and what she apparently has to put up with. Again, I've already read two of the essays by, what's today, Wednesday? By Friday. There'll be several think pieces over the weekend for sure.
1: Oh, yeah, roundtables.
0: We're going to be going through the whole thing all over again. Here's the problem. One individual crossed the line in that incident. Aja Wilson. Period. That's it. There ain't more to the story. Unless you feel obligated to add more to the story, because that's the itch you are obligated to scratch in this league. It's stunning. The fact, you know what the fact is? By WNBA rules, she should be suspended for game three.
1: For going into the crowd?
0: Exactly.
1: Yeah.
0: And, you know, it's all ironic because there's so much negativity about WNBA leadership. The current commissioner is on her way out, right?
1: Allegedly.
0: Allegedly. A strong leader, now, she's not going to have the guts to do it. I don't even know if David Stern would have the guts to do it. Given now you've got a huge moneymaker from a rating standpoint, game three, Caitlin versus this team, this player back in Vegas.
1: Yeah,
0: I don't know what night. It's going to be huge.
1: Probably Thursday.
0: But the fact of the matter is, if you want to go by the letter of the law, the individual who made it more likely that a horrific incident was going to ensue was the player. Check the video. It's like, it's not even something that should be debatable. None of that, I'm sure, asked in the post-game press conference. Not even a peep. It's, I don't want to hurt feelings, and there's a lot of baggage with this kind of stuff. And let me quickly add, because I know I'm going to get, well, you can't possibly know what Asia Wilson has faced. And the answer to that is 100% true. But here's my beef. Simply because she may have had experiences like these in the past that she had a right to be upset about doesn't give people the right to embroider this particular story to fit as another example of that. This ain't it. At least not for me. We'll get your view in a minute. This isn't it. Now, I can honestly tell you that if I'm, let's say I'm not in this business. Let's say I'm just, I am literally the rube I was when I was growing up. And I'm in that seat and that play happens and I'm a Fever fan. The chances that I'm going to get out of my seat, move a couple steps to my right, not forward, to my right, still in my row, and then point at said player and basically say, that's on you. That's on you. Limited. I don't think I have that in me. I don't think you have it in you. I don't know.
1: I mean, I yelled at Scott Foster this year.
0: That's true.
1: During the
0: that's
1: Denver
0: true.
1: Series.
0: You're more likely to do it than me.
1: And he gave me a look like, what are you doing? And I said, you're right. I said, you're right.
0: Well, here's the.
1: And I've learned and grown.
0: And here's what he did. The fan in this case sat back down. And do you know he's now being ripped for that too?
1: Really?
0: This is what I heard post game. This is how contemplating your navel the discussion is on this story already. Here's what I actually heard. Well, you saw when he saw what Asia was ready to do, walking over, you saw what he did. He sat down.
1: Was he supposed to start swinging?
0: Exactly. The implication is is he a wuss? Do you realize what you're saying or what you're asking if you're actually now going to criticize him for going back to his seat? Like, well, he must be pretty sorry. He was talking tough until she came back at him. What he did, to varying degrees in various ways, happens in NBA arenas a billion times. A billion.
1: Nightly. Every night.
0: We all know there are lines, I think, that should not be crossed. Complete lines that I think we all get. And at that point, you got to remind people it ain't about you. You're the fan, you're invested, but it ain't about you. But this isn't it. And the inability for people to say that, to raise their hand and say, guys, I get the narrative. I get what we're supposed to say on this. But I'm sick of saying it if it doesn't fit the actual situation in this case. Because I'll say again, the league will never get out of its own way and its own shell and out of its own bubble if it doesn't have enough people to say that. And you can even say, hey, look, she's frustrated. She doesn't like to lose. She's a tremendous competitor. This player, she's all world. And in that moment, she's mad. She's down. She's probably annoyed that it's Sophie, because Sophie is an agitator.
1: She is.
0: Right? There's not any question about
1: yes.
0: that. And that's it. But to pretend that, in effect, what people are saying is, well, if she responded that way, it has to be a big story and it has to be someone else screwed up. And I'm here to tell you that doesn't fit this story at all. It's not even, to me at least, remotely in that ballpark. And we don't grow. We don't get any better, and the league doesn't get any better if there aren't adults who are willing to say exactly that. You don't even have to be mad at Asia for her reaction to the play, or maybe even walking over a little bit, right? But to pretend that this is another in an endless example of stories. And then here's the other kicker. Well, it's always Indiana. Isn't that funny? It's always something. Always weird happens in Indiana. Nothing. If something weird happened last night in Indianapolis, it's on the player who precipitated it and made it a thing. And until the league confronts that and is willing to talk about it and hold the right individuals accountable, it ain't going to change. It could happen as soon as tonight or tomorrow night or the second round or the next round. Do you see it any differently than
1: I
0: do?
1: No, I don't. And we should pause here in a minute. But then the post game where Asia Wilson says, well, anytime a guy steps to me like that, I'm going to go do something.
0: Exactly.
1: Like, can you imagine somebody like Anthony Edwards saying that? Like, the guy was yelling at me, and
0: Exactly.
1: He's stepping at me. I got to go handle it. Like,
0: check the video.
1: Crazy.
0: He moved to the side. I'll grant you. Although, there's a guy behind him in one of the videos I saw who's also, you know, pointing. Here again, it's like, this is the passion you say you want. That guy cares. Now, he may be of low character. I have no idea who he is. Maybe he's a chumbalone. But that's not the point. You've crossed over. And when you cross over, you lose control. And you're going to have occasionally people, I see it all the time. I don't sit in the baseline seats as often as you have, but I will tell you, I see it. Those folks can get pretty agitated. They get pretty damned worked up.
1: Oh, yeah.
0: I heard them around me the night that they killed Indiana by 30, because I was lucky enough to be right courtside in that game. And I can just tell you, man,
1: it's vicious.
0: And it's not just booing in Sophie's case. It's not.
1: Right. They're on the ref's
0: ass. How do we decide?
1: Yeah.
0: How do we decide on Sophie? Could she have responded to a couple of things I heard that were said at her? What are we talking about here? It's I don't know. I know I'm asking for a lot, but I really shouldn't be. And you can still have all of your protective devices in place for the players involved, for protecting them fairly. You're not abdicating that if you say, this isn't one of those stories. And we have to stop pretending it's one of these stories, because you know why? We're going to cheapen the real ones if we pretend that that's exactly the case. We do have to get caught up. We'll do that. Mason, your face is coming up at 4:02 in studio.
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0: Defensively, here's my toss-up question for you. Going in, how did the plan differ this week with Mayfield compared to what it might have been last week facing Caleb Williams?
4: Well, like I think I said earlier in the week, you know, we had a lot of respect for Baker's mobility in the pocket, his ability to extend plays. He makes tremendous plays off schedule, off rhythm. And I felt like we did a good job. I think, you know, what we didn't do as good of a job is maybe, you know, kind of throttling down at the point of attack when we could make the tackle on Baker. I know I had a couple of them. You know, he's elusive guy. He's patient there and makes his moves at the last second. So we definitely, I felt like, left some sacks out there. But in terms of creating pressure, discomfort in the pocket, getting quarterback moved off the spot, I thought we did a great job.
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20: 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Major League Baseball Wild Card Series resuming today and tonight. Yesterday saw the White Sox defeat Houston 6-3. Yankees blank Boston 9-0. The National League, it was Atlanta rallying 5-3 win over Philadelphia. The Padres shut out the Cubs. So game two of those series going on today and tonight. WNBA playoffs, 2-done for the Minnesota Lynx. Their season ended yesterday with a thud, registering the best record in the WNBA regular season. The top-seeded Lynx swept out of the first round in two games by the 8-seeded New York Liberty. Minnesota, the first top seed to ever lose to an 8-seed. This has been a 740 The Fan Sports Update.
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0: Bonus addition to the program today, in addition to Glenn Mason, next segment in studio, Kessler in studio, 5:30. We expect a quick visit from Andy Luger at 5:15. Maybe it'll bleed over into Kessler. We'll see. Because, you know, Kessler, I don't know if this has been made clear to you or not, but Kessler is now doing political reporting again.
1: Is that what he's doing?
0: Yeah, I had not heard anything about it.
1: Is that what those billboards are?
0: Apparently, yeah, that's what
1: it
0: is.
1: All the commercials?
0: So, yeah,
1: and promos?
0: That's the deal. Well, I should have done this in an off-air production meeting. I'm going to be disappointed if by the time we get to Kessler, you have not captured another one of those, you know, Kessler cutting open a vein on why he had to come back.
1: Oh, yeah.
0: Promos by Fox 9.
1: God, there's so many. How am I going to go through all of them?
0: Well, they're all fake sincerity, but I mean, you can pick any of them, I think, and probably be very satisfied. Let me get to this Twitter thread because I don't think I'm going to do justice to this story. And we're going to probably discuss this in more detail tomorrow. So this is from the name is Pepel Klasa. Based in Belgium, but she apparently has been reporting on this frightening incident on a Dubai to Tel Aviv airplane flight, commercial flight, that some of you may have heard about by now. Here's what she got from a passenger on the flight. This was from earlier today. We are currently in Saudi Arabia. Well, let me back up a little bit. The allegation is that people had to intercede because the pilots were in a brawl because one of the pilots allegedly was trying to take control of the plane, perhaps to crash it deliberately. That's the background. We are currently in Saudi Arabia. This is from a passenger on the flight. One of the crew members attacked the pilot with a knife and disabled the aircraft's systems. Yanif, pictured, there's a photo, and another passenger stormed the cockpit and subdued the attacker. Luckily, there were two more pilots on board. They were the ones who managed to land the plane. And what this tweeter also points out after passing along that comment from one of the passengers was an amazing statement. Well, yes, overall, the probability that a plane full of Israelis will contain a trained assault team, two additional pilots, and statistically, at least one cardiac surgeon, psychologist, lawyer, and diamond dealer is essentially higher than 50% is the way that this individual puts it. But there were additional pilots, apparently, and there were doctors who were able to help the situation as well. The guy who helped the wounded pilot is apparently a dentist, for the record, whatever that takes. So somebody said, well, can passengers storm the cockpit? How'd they get in the cockpit? And her reply is, if the flight attendant gives them the access code, which apparently was what happened in this particular particular case. Now, the CNN report I saw indicated a belief that the plane plummeted in like less than a minute or a minute and change. Was it 35,000 feet?
1: Yeah, I think I saw that. Yeah.
0: It was at a rate that I've never heard before that I didn't even think was possible on an airline jet, right?
1: And that the plane could hold up to that.
0: Exactly. And in fact, on the tail, it didn't. There's damage that you can now see now that the plane has indeed come to the ground. So the battle or the challenge right now is, all right, what's the intent here? What's this whole thing about? Israeli officials are saying it's flat out a terrorist event. That's what that was the intent. Where they intended to take the plane, was it just directly into part of Tel Aviv? Nobody knows anything about that at this point, but we might get a bonus bit with Michael Hurley tomorrow, who's also kind of busy today, but is sort of gathering his own sources on exactly what might have taken place there and what to make of it. I'm not here to tell you this means we're going to have a bunch of these. I'm not here to say that. I'm not trying to make that point, but it's a harrowing enough story, even if it's a one-off, correct?
1: Horrifying.
0: Is it not?
1: Yes.
0: I can't even imagine being on that airplane. Because one of the experts said, if they're going down that quickly, there's like zero gravity, basically.
1: Yeah.
0: You're not going to be able to move. Wherever you are, you're going to have to stay there at that point. So in the sequence, when that happened exactly, I don't know. And what caused that, I don't know. But the whole thing is, it feels like it's out of a motion picture. you know, of a Vince Flynn novel, basically, right?
1: It does. Fool's errand, but I'll say it anyway. It was crazy stories like these. Verify the information where you're getting it, because you're getting a lot of passenger accounts and who's involved and why they're involved. Sadly, things get opportunistic at times like these.
0: Correct.
1: And also, you can believe anything, you know, when it comes to a passenger account of who saw what or who saw anything. So just measure twice, cut once before you retweet or say anything.
0: Did you find Mace?
1: He's here somewhere.
0: Oh, but he's not behind you?
1: No.
0: Is he bitter? So, but you got him in the perimeter.
1: No, not yet.
0: Oh.
1: I mean, I've been talking to you.
0: So he's going to be mad again.
1: Most likely.
0: I look forward to it. Yeah. I can't wait. We'll pretend we don't know anything about that. We'll play dumb.
1: Well, he's texted me a few times, so you can play dumb. I'm unfortunately well aware.
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21: The Yankees won Game 1 of the wild card series against the Red Sox yesterday, 9-0. Ben Rice had 2 home runs and 6 RBI to lead the Yankees. Cam Schlittler was outstanding in 6 1/3 innings for the Yankees. The Yankees look to advance tonight. Game 2 is at 8 Eastern. Sonny Gray takes the mound for Boston while Max Fried takes the bump for New York. I'm Chris Black.
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7: Your Fan regional weather from Chief Meteorologist Utah Tom Szymanski, calling for mostly clear conditions tonight. Overnight low of 44. Tomorrow, mostly sunny, breezy, high 64. Tomorrow, northwest winds 13 to 30. For Friday, partly to mostly sunny. Friday's high of 63. Into the weekend, Saturday, partly to mostly cloudy, breezy. Slight chance for showers Saturday. Saturday's high of 64. A little cooler Sunday. Sunday, mostly sunny with a high of 60. That's your 740 The Fan regional weather.
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0: face. And I didn't, believe me, I didn't plant this.
1: Don't you say hello?
0: No. We said hello 5 minutes ago.
1: But that doesn't count. You got to say hello.
0: Here's the text. And I didn't plant this.
1: Okay.
0: Who is more bitter, Mace or Mike Zimmer being asked about a backup quarterback? Now, does he mean you sometimes get bitter being asked about a backup quarterback, or just more bitter in general than Mike Zimmer is when he's asked about a backup quarterback?
1: I'm not going to get into the bitter thing. I can't remember getting asked about a backup quarterback very often.
0: I think he's just saying bitter in general in your case, and Zimmer in the specific case of being asked, who was the backup that he loved to rip?
2: Kellen Mond.
0: Kellen Mond, yeah. Oh. Yeah.
2: No, that was a third string guy.
0: That's true. Yeah, that's true. You don't consider yourself bitter, do you, in general? Would you say you're bitter?
1: No. Bitter? Wait a minute.
0: Well, I'm just...
1: No, wait, I would think... Now, you should answer that better.
0: He's from the 507 area code, or whatever that's worth.
1: That's down like...
0: Mankato, I think, right?
1: No, Rochester.
0: Rochester. Rochester, yeah, that's true, yeah.
1: I don't know. You could probably answer... Would you think, being how you and a couple other guys treated me, and... And I did get fired.
0: We didn't get fired because of you.
1: I'm not saying that. But that,
0: or you didn't
1: all
0: get
1: the
0: fired.
1: Stuff that happened. And now, 20 years later, even during that 20, did I seem bitter?
0: No. It continues to be one of the most miraculous aspects of our relationship.
1: Yeah.
0: Is that when you were first approached by Chad Abbott, do you remember him?
1: Vaguely.
0: We don't see him very much. At Maynard's, we're doing the show on Fridays at Maynard's. No, you were out.
1: I was still coaching then. I absolutely was.
0: You were not coaching then. You were out. And Abbott said you were inside. Abbott comes out during a break. Says, "Hey, Mace is in there at inside of Maynard's." I said, "Oh, really? That doesn't surprise me." And he said, "Well, do you want me to ask him if he wants to come on?" I go, "You can. I wouldn't blame him if he wouldn't want to. That's my self-awareness that I was rough on you, and I'm going, I don't think it's fair to expect you to come on." And then you showed your lack of bitterness. You surprised me by coming out and giving us a good hour. That was the start of the rejuvenation, whatever this is.
1: I just wanted to see you sweat face to face. That's what I wanted.
0: I was to say, I guess I gave him too much credit these years.
2: I thought he was rising above it. I didn't hear, man. Yeah.
0: Apparently not.
1: I don't think you have those
0: feelings.
1: The description of those things, exactly. I did come on the show.
0: Yeah.
1: But
0: You think you were still coaching? I don't think you were.
1: I really do.
0: No, I think Mother Maturi had already made the move by then, I think. Now, by the way, you're going? Is it official?
1: I'm going.
0: You're going? Yeah. Good for you.
1: I'm going.
0: Good for you.
1: But here's what's going on. So anyway, our friend, Justin Gard, and mine, and you've met him, David Dale.
0: Yes, great
1: who's
0: guy.
1: Who's coming here, and he's... I know he's got a Michigan connection.
0: Right.
1: But he has a Minnesota connection, too. And he bought a box, and he invited me to go. And he said...
0: Gophers Michigan Saturday.
1: Yeah, right. But it'll be Michigan and Minnesota people there. Mm-hmm. And I'm going early because I love the tailgate. And, in fact, you probably don't know him, but, you heard me talk about... Gary Holman.
0: You just brought him up last week.
1: Yeah, I know. He's still not.
2: Is he back from the mountains?
1: I'm not sure. I don't know if he fell off the
0: gay
1: horse
0: caballero.
1: Or not. You know?
0: Yeah, the gay caballero, as you call him. Yeah.
1: Gay caballero. That's what it is. The gay caballero. You're right.
0: That's not literal.
1: I think that's the official name.
0: Yeah, okay, maybe it is, yeah.
1: But his good friend, Jerry Lorthrup, is hosting a tailgate. So I'm going to go there, too, but a bunch of tailgate. But this box is going to have a combination of Michigan and Minnesota people. And the text going back and forth.
2: It's out of control.
0: Is that true?
1: Oh, my God.
2: I'm on the list, too, Mace. It's out of control.
1: It's brutal.
0: They're at each other's throats?
1: Cheap shots.
0: No kidding.
1: Back and forth, yeah.
2: I've missed like five legitimate work texts because of this group chat that we're on somehow.
1: You know, kind of like this. Guy says, Michigan, have you checked how many times the Gophers have won in the last 20 years? And the guy goes back and says, well, how many years was Connor Stallings at Michigan? You know, back and forth. And finally a guy says, hey, let's call timeout on this. And and the guy says, should we ask Chris Weber if we still have one left?
0: Yeah. Well, that's good. I mean, that's a good one.
1: It's good.
0: That's really good. Yeah, it's fun.
1: Yeah.
0: Here's another. These texts are coming in fast and furious. Well, first of all, let me follow up on that. So you're going to go. You've always been, since you've gone a few times, people love you, right? You say you have a great time there. But will people allow you to actually watch the game? Because you kind of do want to watch the game.
1: I do. You know, it was really tough. I sat in the stands one time.
0: Mm-hmm.
1: And it was because I do want to watch the game.
0: Yes. You know?
1: And it kind of bothered me after a while, because every time the Gophers would get a first down, people turn around and want to high-five me, you know?
0: Yeah.
1: I mean, it's a first down, you know?
0: Right, right.
1: But no, take this right. I'm a football coach. It was a big part of my life. When I go to these, I go to have fun.
0: That makes sense. That's fair.
1: Tailgating,
0: yes.
1: The fun, you know, I have no skin in the game mm-hmm. anymore, you know? So I just enjoy myself.
0: So I do think, again, as an example of how you can turn the other cheek, your decision to, I think you were given access to like four or five spots in the box, and you've invited Joel Maturi to be one of those who'll be sitting with you. Now that is really, that's a sign of real, I think, class and looking past.
1: Thank you.
0: A lot of people aren't going to do that.
1: I'm a big human being.
0: I would pay for you guys to be side by side in the box. I'm not saying you'd have slugged them at this point.
1: I'm going to tell you, and I mean sincerely, because you make a big thing of this.
0: Well, I kind of do. I just like saying Mother Maturi.
1: You really like me to.
0: Yes.
1: You know, get down. You know,
0: well, it hasn't been
1: and say stuff.
0: Difficult to coax you on this, but go ahead.
1: But I don't. And I, because I chose. You make a decision,
0: yeah,
1: okay?
0: Right.
1: Now, was I happy when I was like, oh, no. I mean, that was my career. That was my, I loved coaching.
0: Yes.
1: But my view was, you know, I signed a contract, and there was a provision in the contract that without cause, I could be let go. And I was let go without cause. And with that, I was supposed to get paid. And
0: they
1: paid me. So,
0: yeah. Yeah.
1: I didn't agree with the decision, but what do I have to be bitter about? You know, really?
0: No, nothing.
1: No.
0: It's wonderful, is what it is.
1: Did I ever tell you this story?
0: I've served it up a couple times where you've responded.
1: Did I ever tell you the story, though?
0: Which
1: one? About contracts?
0: Well,
1: I think I have.
0: What
1: the AD at Iowa State told me way long when I was a young coach.
0: Well, go ahead. You can repeat it.
1: Well, anyway, it's great. It's really a good story for anybody out there. I was at Iowa State, and Lou McCullough was the athletic director. He had been my linebacker coach at Ohio State. And one day he took me to lunch, and he says, you know, he said, I think you're going to be a head coach one of these days. I'm like 25 years old. And he said, I said, well, thanks. He goes, well, let me give you a little tip. When you become a head coach, and I have to clean this up a little bit. He says, make sure you have a screw you file.
0: Oh, yeah.
1: I told you that story.
0: Yeah.
1: And so anyway, I remember that. I don't want to be redundant. Should I keep going?
0: Yeah, you might as well. You can keep going. You're
1: so
0: starting.
1: Anyway,
2: new
1: and
2: audience
1: I said,
2: all the time.
1: I said,
2: yeah.
1: What is that? And he said, well, that's, you know, in major college coaching, a lot of times they fire you and they don't want to pay you. So when they say screw you, say no, screw you. And you take your folder out and they have all the dirt on them. I never forgot that.
0: Yeah,
1: so when I became the head coach at Kent State, left Ohio State, went to Kent State. After I got the job, Paul Amadio was the AD. And I told him that story verbatim, like telling you guys. Then I left there and I went to Kansas. And after I got the job, Bob Frederick was the athletic director. I told him that story. Then I left and I came to the University of Minnesota. After I got the job, I told Dean Hart that. And after he left, I told Tom Moe that.
0: Mm-hmm.
1: And then after he left, I told Joel Maturi that. The story, just like that. So on the day when I got the phone call from Joel and said they want to change the leadership of the football program, I said, what? And he said that again. I said, you mean I'm fired? He goes, well, I wouldn't put it that way. I said, well, how would you want me to put it? And anyway, I said, well, I don't agree with it. I'm disappointed. I said, but I've upheld my end of the bargain. I said, and I expect to get paid everything that's come to me because it's not warranted. He said, well, I don't think that's a problem. I said, I don't want to hear that. I want a guarantee right now on the phone. He said, well, I can't give you that guarantee. And I said, don't forget about my screw you file. And he goes, is that a

0: assistant at Ball State. And then I got hired at Ball State. He was still there. And then I coached against him when he was at Bowling Green and I was at Kent. And then he ended up working for me at the University of Minnesota. Well, he's coming to town with his wife because his wife's son coaches for the Miami Dolphins. And they play the Vikings on Sunday. But so they're coming in for the weekend. But Friday night, we're having dinner at Jack's Cafe, and I'm really excited.
1: Outstanding.
0: Yep.
1: Question number two just came in. And this may take a minute, but take your time. How many times when you were a head coach, how many times has Glenn Mason wiped the blood from one of his players on his face after a huge win? And is it like double digits?
0: No.
1: Is it single digits?
0: No, there was some blood on my face a number of times, but it was my own blood.
2: Yeah. I'm pretty sure you grabbed Reese Lloyd's blood after he hit that field goal to beat Wisconsin. Yeah. Didn't I see that?
0: No, I don't think so.
2: Oh, I thought I saw that.
0: I don't think so.
2: Gary Russell after the run at the Big House?
0: That's a great story. That you've heard me tell that story about that game.
1: No, several times. But go ahead. Again, new audience. Audience is always changing.
0: So anyway, 2005, we're playing. And every year, I remember something. I had some tough games in a row. I had lost 2 years in a row, 2003 and 4, by 3 points to Michigan.
2: We remember. You know?
0: Hey. And my point, we couldn't win the game. We didn't, whatever. So now we're playing there. And it's a heck of a game.
1: And it's the Big House is what it is.
0: At the Big House.
1: Yeah.
0: Yeah, 111,000 people, yeah. 741.
1: Screaming maniacs. Okay. Yeah.
0: And the game's tied.
1: Including Connor Stallions.
0: The game's tied.
1: As a toddler.
0: But go ahead. We stop, and they punt the ball to us. With under 2 minutes to go, we get the ball back. And I make the decision. I said, you know what? I'm going to play conservative because I'm not going to lose at the wire again, these guys. We go to overtime, but I'm not going to lose at the wire. So we run the ball on first down. Now, I got to tell you something. My quarterback is out. My backup quarterback is in, Tony Mortensen. My starting running back is out, Lawrence Maroney. He's hurt. And we got Gary Russell in there. So we run the ball on first down. Michigan calls timeout. And I look at the clock. And the clock in the Big House doesn't work. The time left in the game.
1: Funny.
0: I go, what? I mean, Michigan. So I said to the official on my sideline, I said, how much time's left? He looks up and he says, clock doesn't work. I said, I know the clock doesn't work.
1: He's so supposed to get know.
0: Time. Yeah. So now we run the ball on second down. Timeout again. How much time? He said, still not working. I said, I know that. So during the timeout, Mitch Browning, my coordinator, says, we got to run Gary Russell on the wide dive to the short side of the field. I said, no. Afraid he'll run out of bounds. He said, he won't run out of bounds. I said, he runs out of bounds and they don't have to use a timeout. That's stupid. Yeah. No, we got to do it because they're going to bring the strong safety blitz. I guarantee you. And that's the only run play we have where it won't get blown up. So I said, go ahead and run it. So I said to the official on my sideline, we're going to run the wide dive to the short side of the field. Don't let Michigan throw him out of bounds. And he looked at me. He said, what'd you say? With that, the ball snapped, and here goes Gary Russell, 61 yards down the sideline, okay? Now everybody's going crazy. I look out there. Tony Mortensen's jumping out down like a, and it's chaotic. So I figure, I got to get control of this. I go, timeout. Calm down. I said, listen, we're in field goal range. We're going to run the ball to set it up. And I said, unless we break a run, we'll kick the field goal to win the game. So he said, okay. I said, the official, how much time's left? I get the referee, you know. And he told me, I forget what it was, you know, 54 seconds. I said, okay. So we run the ball. Michigan uses their last timeout. So I said, how much time is left there? Boom. Okay, we're going to run the ball. We're going to set it up. I'm telling the guy with the white hat that. And then I want you to take it down to 4 seconds and then timeout. He says, I got you. So we run the ball. We center it up. I'm looking at him. He's looking at me. I'm looking at him. He's looking at me. I'm thinking, how much time's left? You know, and he's giving me that look like, what are you going to do? And all of a sudden, I envisioned Michigan, okay? All of a sudden, he's going to say, time's expired.
1: Yeah, overtime.
0: And then you kill me, I get fired.
1: No question.
0: So anyway, I finally say, timeout.

0: out. I panicked. He goes, 10 seconds left. I said, I told you I wanted four. He said, you called timeout. So anyway, Tony Giannini, who was a freshman in Canton, Ohio, which is a great story because, you know, you imagine being in that situation. 111,741 people here, and he's from Canton, Ohio. Yeah. I still remember recruiting him. Great Italian dinner, and his grandfather was there, and he doesn't like Michigan, like most people in Ohio. And now his grandson, as a freshman, is there, and he can beat the University of Michigan.
1: There.
0: And he's standing there, and he's looking at me. And, Dan, you know the look that a young kid gets on his face when he's ready to pee in his pants? Tony had that look.
1: That's what he looks like. And you're going, oh, my God.
0: I'm thinking, wow. Oh, my God. So, anyway, I don't know what to say. So, I said, Tony, you know, regardless of what happens on this kick, I'm still going to love you. And he just kind of nodded his head. And he turned and run away. And I said, Tony. He turned around. And I said, I'm going to love you a lot more if you make it. You know?
1: How many yards was that kick? I don't remember. Was it a chip shot?
0: If you're a freshman from Canton, Ohio,
1: there's no such
0: thing. A mile and a half.
1: Yeah, you're right about that. That's very, very true. There's no question. Man, look at all the texts coming in. There's a bunch of good ones on the way. Mace in your face is here. Here's what's interesting to me. So Minnesota has a bad game against Mississippi State here. Then they have, you know, Akron, meaningless. And then they go out west. And I thought from the beginning of the game, took care of business. I thought it was one of the more professional performances they've had in a long time, even though I know they're supposed to be amateurs. They're kind of professional anyway. Very good performance, line of scrimmage. We're going to get into all your views on that. They win. Gophers win. So now you have, what's the next week? Michigan, here. And to me, this is how seasons kind of end up getting defined. You now have, you've elevated yourself a bit. People are not thinking so much about that loss to Mississippi State. They're saying, hey, went out west, beat, we think, a good team. We don't know if they're great, but a good team on the road. And now you're coming back home. My point, I guess, is you have to put them together. In other words, if you want to build on it, don't you have to seize this opportunity at home against Michigan?
0: Well, yeah. You have to play really well.
1: Yeah.
0: You know, I mean, you have to say, well, was the Mississippi State game, of which way it's turning out so far, Mississippi State's looking pretty good.
1: That's true.
0: You know, how about Nick Saban saying, well, if I was still coaching, I'd be going after that Mississippi State quarterback, get him in the portal. That's called tampering, Nick. You know, did you forget that? You know, but no.
1: New documentary on Nick's coming out via ESPN. Did you see it?
0: Yeah, I know, Nick. I don't have to watch the documentary.
1: Did they interview you for it?
0: No. Oh. They should have.
1: They should have, because I think you might have added an interesting wrinkle or two.
0: I knew Nick before he was Nick.
1: I know.
0: Okay.
1: I think you've turned on him a little bit.
0: No, I haven't. Mm. Not at all. Mm. Not at all. Don't start that.
1: Well, I'm not ripping you for it. I'm observing.
0: But here's the problem. I didn't watch the Gopher game. I'm going to tell you, it's too late. No, wait a minute.
1: Hold on a second.
0: No, I don't care. I'm being honest, which you don't know that word. You don't even know how to spell it.
1: No, I'm a phony. There's no question.
0: But my point being, that's what the West Coast people have complained about all the time. They nobody ever sees their games.
1: Yeah.
0: Right?
1: Yeah.
0: And that's what they say. But I didn't see it. But, you know, to play out there, that was a good win for them. And I guess they get off to a great start, and then they hung on. How good, because we talked about it last week, how good Washington is, I don't know, because they were 3-0, but they didn't play anybody.
1: Correct.
0: You know,
1: that's the problem.
0: Now I think they play Southern Cal this week, who's not any good, and they're big underdogs. So let's see what happens in that game. But, you know, to now parlay it to the next one. And the other thing we talked about, what was the big issue going out there playing that late? I said, no, the big issue is what's do the next week.
1: True. Exactly. You did mention that.
0: Time to get back. Mm-hmm. You know, saying, who scheduled that? Just like you'd say, Iowa, they had a great win at Michigan. Now they have to play Ohio State. You know, I mean, that's tough scheduling duty.
1: True.
0: You know?
1: Yeah.
0: Because you're still, you know, talking about kids. But you're right. I mean, at the very least, it'd be great if the Gophers win this game, they're off and flying. But if they don't win the game, but they play a heck of a competitor game and really good,
1: right,
0: and, you know, and it just got beat by a better team, people can live with that. But if you play like you did against Mississippi State,
1: right,
0: then you say, I don't know.
1: Their defensive line was, Garcia obviously was there. Did you get any blood on you, by the way, Garcia? Did you end up with any blood on you?
2: No.
1: After the game?
2: No, but okay. We were in very close proximity.
1: That's what I thought, because I was listening live to that interview.
2: Yes.
1: When Grimm sent it to you, and yes. It sounded like it was blood everywhere.
2: Yeah, just on his arm, still on his face. Yeah.
0: I tell you, it was pretty good move on Fex, because he was in on every talk show. You know,
1: it's true.
0: On Pat McAfee and all those guys, you know what I mean?
1: The blood.
2: He maximized the moment.
1: You don't strike me as a guy who necessarily would want to participate in that sort of thing.
0: What do you mean?
1: The Blood Brothers thing. I don't think that's you.
2: Gary Holman, you guys ever do that?
0: No.
1: You sure? One Kevin of those Harris? Trips west?
0: No, never.
2: Naples? Land of opportunity?
0: No.
1: I'm not judging. I'm just curious.
0: Boy, this guy, he's after me big time today.
1: But my impression is that's not you.
0: As far as what?
1: Well, just your style. It's actually intended as a compliment. I know you won't take it that way because you're incapable of that.
0: I think I know where you're going.
1: Yeah, but,
0: But I'm not saying that.
1: I just think the whole thing's weird.
0: PJ, in doing that, wanted to bring the attention to him. But that's the way it turned out, you know. And contrary to what you meant, I didn't like that. I mean, that type of thing.
1: I know. That's my point.
0: If you go back and look, I never had the Glenn Mason football camp. It was the Minnesota football camp. Yeah. It was never the Glenn Mason show. It was the Minnesota football show.
1: Do you regret? How many years were you a head coach?
0: 21.
1: 21, okay. Do you regret, looking back on it now, do you regret that you never, after a big victory, opened the locker room door and took a big dive over into the players? You'd regret
0: that? I don't regret that.
1: You sure?
0: No.
1: Okay.
0: Here's what I do regret out of 21 years. And you've heard me say this before. I always thought there's two ways to communicate with people at all levels. You can either tell them what they need to hear in your mind.
1: Oh, I know what you're going to say. You said this before. Go ahead.
0: Or you can tell them what they want to hear. And for the most part, I was kind of a need-to-hear guy, you know. Let me tell you, what they want to hear plays a lot better.
1: No.
0: So I would have done more of that on the not with players, but I'm saying
1: with the media,
0: the public scene, guys like you, yeah.
1: That's what you like to believe. You've told us this before. Louis thinks it's simpler than that. Your good friend Lou Nanny, you remember him?
0: No, I don't.
1: Just came back. He was on yesterday's program. He's back. Hockey season with a wild start tomorrow night. By the way, how about fractured skull?
0: Oh my God, unbelievable!
1: For Faber, I mean, it's
0: right in the boom.
1: Oh, it's the Louis theory on the way your public persona has been transformed over the decades, largely because of your appearances on this show, is that you're a lot more human now than you were then. That's what he... Now, don't blame me. Don't shoot the messenger.
0: Anybody.
1: That's what he believes.
0: Hey, I'm the same guy.
1: You are?
0: They just... See, you know, I don't have any...
1: agenda?
0: No, I don't have any headaches now.
1: No, that's true.
0: I've got no one to protect. I mean, a lot of times, when you're sitting in the seat of any head coach, you're sitting in the seats and... And you would be the first one, I think, to admit, some are really good questions from the press. Some are...
1: No, that's undeniable.
0: You'd have to say...
1: Putrid.
0: Is that the best you can... You know,
1: yeah, there's bad questions. Yeah. There's no question. Yeah, I can't argue with you on that.
0: You know,
1: I never asked one.
0: No, but, not you.
1: No, I mean, never would. You know that.
0: No, because you already had the answer that you were going to write before you asked the question.
1: Well, I had all the answers.
0: Yeah, I know.
1: Sid used to tell me that. I had all the answers, so I didn't have to ask a lot of questions. I already knew.
0: Can we get on a positive note? Today's a great day.
2: We'll do it after the break.
1: Yeah, we got a break. We'll get caught up.
0: Already?
1: Well, yeah, we've been on. It's 28 past.
2: Minutes.
1: Yeah, we're on 26 minutes. You're just getting.
0: Time flies.
1: We'll get to a lot. I want to get your reaction to the Oregon-USC game or the kerfuffle within it. More on the Gophers and college football and who knows. I actually have a pro football question for you, too, as an outside observer who is local to the extent that you still live here. All that and more with Mace next.
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10: For KFGO News, I'm Darren Selvig. A fourth person faces charges in connection to a September 11th robbery in Fargo. Officers arrested DeJavion Williams after two different sources told investigators he took part in the robbery. Eric Scott, Gregory Rogers McKinney, and Kennedy Dolo were arrested earlier this month. Court documents say the victims told Fargo police the men pointed guns at their heads after opening the door to a Fargo apartment. The men reportedly stole cash and a gun. And a debate has been scheduled in the Minnesota race for governor. Democrat Amy Klobuchar and Republican Lisa Damith have agreed to debate at an invite-only forum on Monday, October 19th. The debate is in partnership with the Brainerd Lakes Chamber and will be held at Madden's Resort on Gull Lake. The Minnesota Chamber of Commerce says debate topics will include the economic future of the state and issues facing small businesses. Still no debate scheduled in the race for Minnesota's U.S. Senate seat. I'm Darren Selvig, KFGO News.
11: Glenn Mason in studio for the hour, brought to you by Jack's Cafe. What was the Glenn Mason approach when on a given, back then it was probably Saturday, now it could be any day of the week, but then it was more likely Saturday, you felt that one of your players got viciously and unnecessarily cheap shotted? What was the did it during the game? Was it you glare over the other sidelines, you say something, let it go until later? Or, well, it's just football, it's the way it works, even if you feel like your guy was unfairly targeted? This, of course, is all set up to prepare for discussion on what happened to the Oregon quarterback against USC.
12: I can't remember any of my players getting viciously hit.
11: Like that.
12: Like that one. You know, we could really hurt. But I remember there were some cheap shots, you know, and you get upset. But, you know, the thing about it is 25 seconds, the game goes on.
11: That's true. You got to focus on the game.
12: And so, and you can't control it because you yell and scream at the official. He's not going to say, you know, you're right. And that, never going to do that. So you... you really get. I don't know what I would have done in that situation.
11: Did you ever say,
12: I know what you can do
11: at the end of a game? Maybe this is not a good example, because maybe, like you said, it's possible you never had anything that cheap. But were you ever moved after a game to say something to the opposing coach after about a particular play or particular hit?
12: No, I can't say it.
11: But you would file away stuff. You told us that before.
12: Yeah, well, that.
11: The old Michigan State coach.
12: You know, I can't remember a situation where I was that upset. Mm-hmm. Where a guy got hit like that, cheap shotted, whatever, where I had to say something. I really can't remember that. I remember when I was at Kansas and we went to play Miami when Dennis Erickson was the coach. They're number one in the country. And, you know, I mean, really good. I had a good football. They had a great football team. And we're out in warm-up, and next thing you know, their players come through our warm-up pushing guys around. You know, I said, what is this? And so I said to Dennis Erickson, right? And I kind of like Dennis. I said, Dennis, I'm not saying you condone that, but I'm just going to tell you this. I said, anything like that happened in the game, I'm going to tell my players to start the biggest fight in the world. And no one's going to blame us for it.
11: Yeah, you're right.
12: Because you guys got the reputation. And then we played.
11: How did he respond? Do you remember?
12: He just said, I'm sorry. I'll control it.
11: Yeah.
12: And I'm sure it was out of his control at that. But that's when they really had that reputation. Right?
11: They did.
12: They didn't care how many penalties
11: he got. They reveled in
12: cheap
11: it.
12: Cheap shots. Yeah. None of that stuff. Hey, so, I got to say before I forget.
11: Yes.
12: Okay? I like to give credit where credit's due, you know.
11: Oh, thank you.
12: And every once in a while, not you.
11: Oh.
12: And every once in a while, come here, Russell. Well, anyway.
11: Garzy? You're going to compliment Garzy?
12: I had a dealing.
11: I would say not.
12: With these guys, Paulson Brothers, okay, at a Savage. Some woodwork. Mm-hmm. They do remote woodwork. It's unbelievable. I'm just telling. And always when I say that, I wouldn't recommend somebody to anybody. You hear this? And I'm not on endorsement. I'm not getting anything. These guys are really, really good and good guys. Al Paulson. That's it.
11: Okay. I'm glad you got that out of the way. Now, the cheap shot that caused quite the clamor, USC against Oregon. I have heard some football people debate it and say it was a terrible hit, but the fact is it was he slid late. And do you buy any of the excuses, any of that? Because my biggest issue was the player
12: celebrating.
11: I mean, just endlessly. Yeah. How does a coach not, I'll ask you, would you be willing to take your player right then off the field and say, get out of here? What are you doing?
12: Absolutely.
11: Oh, it's just a bad
12: one. No, I mean, some of those things happen that aren't intentional. It's a vicious sport. And, you know, when they started putting this thing in now about when quarterbacks go to slide, they're protected. And I was even back coaching, and I said, geez, I said, you know, if the guy goes down too late, what do you tell the defensive guy? You know, I mean, it's
11: great.
12: But when that happened, the kid, and he's doing what he's doing and laughing, well, first of all, we'll get in this situation talk sometime. I'm a firm believer that there's coaches out there now that are really good for the game of college football, and I'm not talking because they know how to do X's and O's, for what they stand for. And I think there's guys that are really bad for college football. Lincoln Riley's bad for college football. And I said right away, when he left Oklahoma, who leaves Oklahoma to go to Southern Cal? You know what he's doing? He's running away from the SEC. All of a sudden he's thinking, oh, I'm supposed to win at such a rate. This is going to be a little tougher in the SEC than it was in the Big 12. I'm out of here. Boom. But would you expect him to do something? No,
11: you're right, sadly. I mean, there's some I would, but he's obviously not one of them.
12: Right.
11: So I didn't mind. Who's the Oregon coach, Garzy?
13: Dan Lanning.
11: He went like full frontal after the game and just started savaging. But I couldn't blame him. I mean, I thought he was, you know, what else are you going to do in that situation?
12: Because of the thing you're talking about.
11: Yeah.
12: I think if Dan Lanning would have seen that kid sat down, taken off the field, sat down, whatever, he probably wouldn't have said it. I mean, you know, some of that stuff happens, you know?
11: Yeah, absolutely.
12: And, but, you know, it was terrible. It was a bad. And there's been some people in your profession that I've said, oh, you know, what are they talking about? Is, you know, the guy went to slide. What are you supposed to do? Well, you know, It was bad. It was a bad visual.
11: Who's the best team in the Big Ten, in your opinion, right now?
12: Ohio State.
11: It is Ohio State.
12: Yeah.
11: By a lot? By a little? I mean,
12: I think, you know, every week you're going to find out a little bit more. I said last week you're going to find out a lot about Michigan and Iowa. Mm-hmm. And by the way, does anybody in recent history, now Kirk Ferentz has been there a long time, do a better job of playing a game close to the vest and not blinking? And you know one thing he's doing? He never going to make the mistake of going for it on fourth and one when he doesn't have to. No. He's going to take the point. And speaking of that, Michigan, who loses to Iowa, don't forget earlier in the game, he went for it on fourth down and didn't get it. If he kicks the field goal, he wins the game. I mean, it's great. But so in that game, I think that Iowa was the state tougher. Man, they're a tough football team. I'm not saying they're that talented, Iowa.
11: Yes.
12: I thought that Michigan's got a lot of talent. The quarterback played better. Now, one of the things that's going to happen, if you remember a week ago, I said, I really like Lindsey. Mm-hmm. And he played well.
11: He did.
12: You know, now, he didn't have any big plays. I mean, whatever his stats
11: were. He had some clutch completions.
12: He was 21 of 29.
11: Yeah.
12: Okay. I think it was about 7 yards a completion. Okay. That's not bad. But and I said, why would I take him or the Michigan quarterback or the Ohio State quarterback? Now, last week against Iowa, that Michigan quarterback played better. I really think mm-hmm. he did. I don't know if he's got the consistency enough, but he's a handful because he can put the ball in the money. And if you don't contain him, he can hurt you with his legs.
11: Here's AI on famous field goals, Gophers versus over Michigan. Minnesota famously beat Michigan with a 30-yard field goal as time expired on two historic occasions.
12: Lowell Miller was one.
11: Exactly right. November 15, 1986 from Lowell Miller and October 8, 2005. That's yours.
12: Time didn't expire, correct? Though. We still had to kick off because of the official.
11: What was the name of the kicker?
12: Which one? Jason Giannini?
11: Yeah.
12: Yeah.
11: Okay, I just want to be sure
12: from
11: you remember
12: Canton,
11: his name.
12: Ohio.
11: Well, half the time you don't even remember the names of your own
12: I
11: players.
12: I talked about it before. You weren't listening.
11: Well,
12: Jason Giannini.
11: I wanted to be sure.
12: From Canton, Ohio, and I had spaghetti dinner over his...
11: Can you spell his last name?
12: G-I-A-N-N-I.
11: N-E. N-I, I should say, at the end. Very
12: N-I,
11: good.
12: N-I, that's what I said.
11: Well, but there have been players we've asked you about that you don't even remember.
12: No,
11: and people say,
12: true.
11: Yeah, I played for him for 5 years. Yeah. Forgot about him.
13: I was a premier starter.
12: There's been a lot of times that I come up and all of a sudden you say, Garge, you check it. And he gets on that computer and he goes, he's right.
13: Fact versus fiction.
12: Yeah, that's exactly right. Hey, let me another one, though.
11: Well, can we tease it? Tease what you're going to do because we got to stay on schedule.
12: Excessive celebration in college football is obscene.
11: Does that include when a player pretends to urinate on the field?
12: Yeah, that might lead the chart right there. Yeah.
11: All right, we'll come back with that. There's your tease. And I want to ask Mace a little bit. My sources, and I've got a lot of them when it comes to Mace, tells me, despite the Vikings 3-0 start, he's not sure that the Vikings are on their way to greatness. We'll discuss if that source was accurate or there's more to the story when we come back.
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12: 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The season opener tomorrow night in Nashville. Of course, the Wild will be without defenseman Brock Faber, who suffered a skull fracture against the Dallas Stars in the preseason. Wild captain Jared Spurgeon talks about playing with Quinn Hughes while Brock Faber recovers. Your thought on Quinn?
13: His place where it speaks for himself. Obviously, he's a special player, and so is Brock. They're such a good tandem together, and just sort of working off him the last couple practices has been nice, just to sort of work together, whether it's in D zone or just transition stuff, and just getting to know each other's habits. But he's a special player that makes a lot of plays look easy that aren't, and just be there to help out.
12: Puck drop 7 o'clock tomorrow in Nashville, Bridgestone Arena. It's a Fan Sports Update.
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18: Fan forecast.
19: Some fog, some clouds, low of 58 overnight, sunny tomorrow with a high of 65.
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22: Technically speaking, could Glenn Mason win Bonus Bucks?
19: I think he could.
22: Oh. Because you're not really a radio station employee. You're kind of a freelancer, right? So you probably could win the Bonus Bucks.
23: I'm just free.
22: I wouldn't go that far. We have some guests who are free. You're not one of them.
19: We have a lot of guests.
22: And I'm not saying that, you know, you're breaking the bank here. I'll grant that. You're probably not getting your true worth. I'm even willing to concede that.
23: I can't afford to pay anybody what the big bucks are paying you.
22: Well, here we go again. Yeah, that's what it is. Well, first of all, you made the big bucks. I mean, it's not as much as today, but that's life. That's accident of birth. You did okay.
23: Yeah, I'm not complaining.
22: You know what else you did? You're also not a reckless spender, the sense I have from you, is you don't, you know.
23: You're right.
22: It's not like you lose your mind spending.
23: You know, we got the, before we get into the celebration, I was just thinking, we got the Big Noon game, right?
22: Yeah, that's this week.
23: Yeah, so you got the
22: Big Noon Fox, kickoff, 11 o'clock Central.
23: Fox crews coming in for that big show, and Urban Meyer's coming in, you know. And I got to just say this, okay? And I know Urban. I don't know that well. Urban and I didn't cross paths. When I left to go to Kent State, the next year he came in as a graduate assistant at Ohio State. But, you know, a lot of people think that Urban started this can't wear blue, can't say Michigan. That's baloney. That was around, you know, forever. You know, I played and coached for the guy. You know, Woody Hayes. That was
22: his deal.
23: That was his deal.
22: Yeah.
23: I'll tell you this story though. When I went to coach for him, and we had to wear ties to work every day. And sitting in the staff room one day, I'm sitting there, and there's only eight of us. Not like you got these staffs now. And all of a sudden, Coach Hayes looks at me and he says, "God, that's a good looking tie." And I said, "Well, thank you." I said, "My mother gave it to me for my birthday." "Oh, no, that's the best looking tie I've seen in a long time." He says, "I want to buy that tie from you." I'm thinking, my mother bought this tie for me. You know?
24: Are you not?
23: He says, "No." And he stood up and he took $20 out of his wallet. And he said, "No, I want to buy that tie." And he's kind of persistent. So I finally said, "No, no." I said, "Okay." I took it off. I said, "Coach, you don't have to pay me here. You can have the tie." "No, I take the $20. And he looked at it and he says, "God, that's a good looking tie." And it was like a club tie with blue with a little yellow specks in it. And he goes, "Michigan colors." And he crumbled the thing up and he threw it in the garbage can.
22: Your mom's tie?
23: My mom's tie. And he looked at me and he said, "Next time you wear maize and blue to work, you're fired."
22: Okay.
23: So then he walked out. One of the coaches told me, "Let me give you a little tip. Don't go get it out of the garbage because he'll check to see if you took it back." So the tie my mother gave me for my birthday was in the garbage.
22: So you never got it back?
23: No, that's
22: wrong.
23: Well, that's the way it is.
22: That's wrong.
23: Yeah.
22: Never. Did you ever ask him about it later?
23: Nah, are you nuts? Why would you do that? Huh?
19: That's insane behavior.
23: No.
22: To me, that's over the line. Well, you can be a legend all you want. You don't do that. You don't take some.
23: He did it to me.
22: That's wrong.
23: My mother's tie.
22: You know what you should have done at that point? I get the tie back or I'm resigning, Coach.
23: Okay. Yeah.
22: Easy for me to say.
23: Yeah. You know, I'd have been selling popcorn at the stadium.
22: I think you'd have been fine.
23: No.
22: Actually. So Vikings are. Let's take care of a celebration first.
23: Yeah.
22: You had a new observation on that?
23: No, I'm saying, you know, they put it in toward the end of my tenures coaching, in the last couple of years, where there was zero tolerance on celebrations because they were getting a little out of hand. So, you know, if you scored, you couldn't even point to the stands. You couldn't spike the ball.
0: Right.
23: You couldn't do any dance. You couldn't do any of that kind of stuff. It was zero tolerance. And there was none of those problems, period. And now there are no rules. The stuff that goes on, and you know what's really crazy? It's like whatever you see on Sunday, you're going to see the next week on Saturday. But, you know, a guy makes a first down. No big deal. He catches a pass for 5 yards. They all stand up and they give it that dart look or whatever, big first. What are we talking about? Get back to huddle. It's out of control.
22: Were you surprised to learn what we were surprised to learn last week, that in the NFL, if your touchdown celebration is that you're pretending to drink a beer, you're going to get fined for it.
23: Yeah,
22: that one
23: grand.
22: That one did not make much sense to me.
23: How did they know it was a beer?
22: Well, they don't.
23: How did they know it wasn't a coffee or
22: juice? You're right.
23: Or a Coke.
22: Yeah.
23: How did the guy say, you know, I got an endorsement by Coca-Cola. That was a Coke.
22: Yeah.
23: Out of all the stuff, crazy stuff that you see these guys do on Sunday, and a guy did that and he gets $15,000? That's crazy.
22: Meanwhile, so what game was it? Was it Texas, right? Was it in the Texas game where guy gets a sack and then he pretends to be urinating on the grass?
23: Yeah.
22: How do you even come up with that? I'm
23: serious. It's not spontaneous. I guarantee you that. You know, but here's the thing. I think this is right. I think the AD came out maybe even today and apologized and said it will never happen again. Which good for him.
22: That's good. Yeah, that's what you at least do. I mean, things happen. It's how coaches and players handle it after the fact.
23: Doing
22: right?
23: That?
22: What's that?
23: Did he get flagged?
22: In fact, the comment from the official was funny because I think he said he was
23: Randy Moss
22: pretending to go to the simulating going to the bathroom is the way he put it.
23: Didn't Randy Moss do that to the goalpost?
22: He mooned
2: the Lambeau crowd. That's what they do to the team buses.
22: Yeah, he pretended to moon. Like he didn't really take his pants off, but then that was when your guy
2: Joe Buck
22: said that's a disgusting act. And there's some people who to this day have not forgiven Joe Buck. How many? 20 years later?
2: 21 years later.
23: He just signed a $100 million
22: contract. How about
23: that? He'll be okay.
22: Aikman left behind so far.
23: Yeah.
22: He's not very pleased about that. Speaking of the NFL.
23: Yeah.
22: Vikings are 3-0. You sound still a little skeptical.
23: No, the only thing I thought, you know, I wasn't one of the guys jumped in the bandwagon about J.J. McCarthy.
22: McCarthy, yeah.
23: I was never in his court. He won a national championship in Michigan, so big. But when they took him in the first round, I wasn't too sure.
22: You thought it was a reach.
23: I liked Bo Nix better.
22: Experience.
23: I don't do all that kind of stuff.
22: Yeah.
23: But then you hear all the stuff that's coming out, you know? Oh, he's getting better. And then he has the knee operation, and everything's supposed to be okay. But then they operated again just to make sure. I was in football. I never had a guy his knee's in great shape. Let's operate again. I don't buy that. But anyway, so even this year, everything they were saying about him, even though when he was down to 3, now he finally gets traded for a 5th-round pick. I mean, Dan, that's like, come on, that's like fire me and getting
22: Tim Brewster
23: as the coach. You know what I mean? What are we talking about? It's
22: I wouldn't have traded him for 5. Well, I'd have held on to him.
23: Even if I didn't like
22: how he's played, what do you think?
23: Unless you had given up on him.
22: Yeah.
23: That's my point.
22: Yeah, that's fair.
23: Unless you'd given up on him
22: but that's early.
23: I've always thought, in a lot of things, when you have a play, when you draft a player and he's there and he's not as good as anybody thought, and he's always on everybody's mind, everybody's asking about him. Well, when you trade him after a while, it's like selling a bad stock.
22: Right.
23: You stop thinking about it. Like Christian Ponder.
22: Yeah.
23: You know, as long as he's there, everybody's saying, when? Is he getting any better? Is he going to start this week? Well, now he's gone. The only risk you have is now if he goes to the Giants and he plays well, you know, for Harbaugh.
22: Which is inevitable.
23: Then you think, ooh, wait, what happened?
22: No, I think Harbaugh is more likely to play to his strengths a little bit. That's part of it. Yeah. But he's got a long way to go. There's no question. I'm not here to defend how he's played, but I am here. Guardsy and I are in agreement on this, that unless, as you say, they've just said, he ain't got it. You have a right to make that determination and then move on. But I worry about that because he's played so little. I would have let it play out. I don't have enough confidence in the starter right now. I don't have enough confidence in Carson Wentz staying healthy. And Brosmer, God bless him, but I don't think he's ready to take over.
23: You know, it's awful tough across the board. Not many guys can, no matter how good they are, step out of college and play in the National Football League. They can't. You know,
22: that's my point.
23: Every once in a while, and it's better for those guys that are really talented. They go someplace where they really don't need you to play.
22: That's exactly right.
23: You know, just like Aaron Rodgers with Green Bay, all those years he was behind Favre. You know, and finally when he got good enough, I'm talking about.
22: Yeah.
23: And they knew Favre was old. Get rid of Favre.
22: Yeah.
23: Well, you can get a little money from him still.
22: The mistake was to force feed and pretend he was ready to start last year. And that was out of desperation because they thought they were going to keep Daniel Jones and they didn't. But that was it. He was not ready to be the starter on a good team. I think that's what we know. Now, maybe he never will, but I don't think that was fair to him at the time. Great hour. Have a wonderful time with your people at the original People's Stadium, Dinkytown. Gophers, Michigan. You're going to be the bell of the ball.
23: Well, people used to complain to me all the time about 11 o'clock starts.
22: Yes.
23: Like I had anything to do with it. That's TV, mm-hmm. You know, period. But personally, going to this game, because I have no problem getting up early, I'm glad it's 11 o'clock. I'm glad it's 11 o'clock start rather than a 3:30 start, 2:30 start.
22: I'm with you. Sure. Yeah.
23: And go out there and get it done and hopefully it'll be one heck of a ball game.
22: Have fun, and we'll chat about it next week.
23: Great, thank you.
22: Mace in your face, great hour. Don't forget, top five, Kessler, and some bonus time coming up about 5:15 with former U.S. Attorney Andy Luger. Stay tuned.
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5: 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The San Diego Padres beat the Chicago Cubs in Game 1 of the NL Wild Card Series 8-0 behind pitcher Matt King, who took a no-hitter into the 7th inning. Fernando Tatis Jr. and Manny Machado both homered in the 1st inning, and the rout was on from there. Game 2 is tonight in San Diego. I'm Adam Abdallah.
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27: North Dakota Volleyball dropped matches against Omaha and St. Thomas to begin the Summit League campaign at the Betty Engelstad Sioux Center. But going into the season, this new head coaching staff, led by head coach David Wynn, knew that his first season at the helm would be about gathering data, developing young talent, and learning valuable lessons. For much of the non-conference campaign, freshman emergence has been a storyline. And when it comes to outside hitters, Ellie McIntosh from West Fargo has been the player frequently mentioned. But over the weekend, it was the freshman outside hitter from Dresden, Germany, Sally Morong, that emerged with her best performances in her early collegiate career.
1: It was awesome to see. I mean, she's somebody that just wants to work and then wants to get better. I'm proud of her for stepping up when we really needed her to. As a freshman, to do that, that's really, really tough. And I feel like all of our freshmen so far have done something like that throughout this season. So it's cool to see that she had her opportunity and she did that. And I think she hit above 300 the whole both matches. And so for an outside against two really top caliber team in our conference, that's really, really tough. I'm hoping she continues to do that for us, and she earned her spot on the court.
27: For more on all of UND athletics, go to FightingHawks.com.
6: Your fan regional weather from Chief Meteorologist Utah Tom Szymanski, calling for mostly clear conditions tonight. Overnight low of 44. Tomorrow, mostly sunny, breezy, high 64. Tomorrow, northwest winds 13 to 30. For Friday, partly to mostly sunny. Friday's high of 63. Into the weekend, Saturday, partly to mostly cloudy, breezy. Slight chance for showers Saturday. Saturday's high of 64. A little cooler Sunday. Sunday, mostly sunny with a high of 60. That's your 740 The Fan regional weather.
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22: All right, it's going to be a mini top 5 at 5. We've got Andy Luger coming up to react to a pretty interesting story out of Washington, D.C. with Minnesota implications. And we've got Special K Pat Kessler if he doesn't just decide to leave with Glenn Mason, which is also possible knowing it's, I mean, Kessie's in that mode right now where it's just about who he wants to glad hand with. What do you have for top five?
8: The Minnesota Lynx were the heavy odds-on favorite to win the WNBA championship. They were the best team in the league for much of the season. Golden State had something to say for that maybe the last month or so. Mm-hmm. But the Lynx, for the second time in 3 years, ended up with the number one overall seed with a 33-11 regular season record. They had the Rookie of the Year. They had the Coach of the Year, who went into the Hall of Fame recently. Just ask her. They had a former Defensive Player of the Year, Nafisa Collier, and a MVP top three, top four player for the last 3 years coming back from injury. And they were swept out of the playoffs in the first round last night, losing 87-71 to the New York Liberty. They played two games. They lost them both. The season, Dan, is over. Cheryl Reeves saying after the game, among other things, just didn't quite feel like we had the team, the title team, basically, this season at different points.
22: I never had heard her say that before. And you?
8: I don't think so. This year?
22: Yeah.
8: No, she talked about their defense not being very good all season. But that's usual.
22: 87-71 and 91-75. Even I can do that math. Isn't that 16-point deficit in each game?
8: I believe that's right.
22: Miles, 2 assists, 5 turnovers, 4 for 20 from the floor. That alone, though, doesn't explain everything. We spent much of the first hour on it. If you're interested in any of that, it'll be podcastable, downloadable. I would call it unsparing, but I thought it was, I think it's right. I think it's they've got some soul searching to do over there, regardless of how accomplished this franchise has clearly been over a long period of time. The way they have collapsed in different ways the last 2 years, inexcusable.
8: No other way to put it. By the way, exit interviews for them will be tomorrow. Cheryl Reeve, I think the 5 starters are scheduled to talk. So we will hear what they have to say. The biggest question Nafisa Collier will probably get tomorrow is, what's your plan? Because she's a free agent. Are you coming back? Are you not coming back? Is this going to be a Quinn Hughes Wagnerian opera? Or is something going to be resolved quickly?
22: And, I mean, she doesn't look like the same player. She's not moving the same way. Is that just inevitable given She's still in the healing. She had a surgery on both ankles, correct? Yeah. Because I did not see the same player. And let's face it, it is problematic to be going as good as you can and build your chemistry all year with certain players in varying roles. And then you add a star player, you have to bring her back. But that's a significant adjustment that then everybody, I think, had to make. I don't think anybody got particularly comfortable figuring out roles from that point forward. And it's hard to do that in the middle of a season. So did that work against the club to a certain extent? Yeah, I think it actually did. So a couple people texted, and I don't think this is a bad point. I don't think it explains away getting swept, but are we in the mode now where they're going to need to get a lot more athletic than they are?
7: And some more size.
22: And exactly, a great point, because who's the big center we had? Sylvia Fowles. We've never really replaced her.
7: Right.
22: Right? In terms of a presence in the middle, as much as we thought maybe we had gotten a little bit something going underneath, nowhere near as at that same level. And you saw the Liberty with not one, but two big dominating presences inside that virtually took away every drive that Miles attempted. And then she got gun shy.
7: I want to give a lot of time for Luger because we got Kessler on the backside of it. So I'll just let you know that Aaron Jones was limited today, basically for veterans rest in practice. Blake Cashman, our guy, limited today, dealing with an elbow. And Justin Jefferson, the injury everybody's paying attention to, did not participate today. There was a little bit of confusion that he was going to participate today. The reporters had mentioned that, and then they all quickly clarified that Jets would not participate in practice today with the ankle. He did not, as the Vikings began preparations for their Week 4 home game against the Miami Dolphins this Sunday at the People's Stadium.
22: By the way, Natasha Howard was the rejuvenated front court player who had a great year, right?
7: Was an all-star,
22: exactly, who was also a no-show in this particular tournament, this rather short two-game tournament that, as I said, ultimately, you can't really spend too much time on best of three or too much time on, almost being punished for having the best record when you're as non-competitive in both games. Did we come away from either of those games thinking it would matter if it was best of five or best of seven? No, not at all, because we didn't really see anything from a coaching standpoint or a player standpoint that said, enough, we're asserting ourselves, we are going to plant our feet. The Lynx never planted their feet in this series. All right, let's stay on schedule. Is that the idea?
7: Stay ahead a little bit.
22: Little ahead, that's true. Nothing wrong with that. U.S. Attorney Andy Luger responding to a significant A-section story. Get his impressions on that and who knows what else, and then we'll prepare for Special K, Pat Kessler.
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3: For KFGO News, I'm Darren Selvig. A report of a man with a gun near South Fargo schools turned out to be a false alarm this afternoon, but a messaging error caused district-wide concern. Fargo police responded to the 1100 block of 22nd Street South just after 1:30 p.m. As a precaution, six area schools, including South High and Carl Ben Eielson Middle School, were placed on a brief secure-the-building status. Officers found no sign of an armed man and say there's no evidence of a crime. Despite the quick clearance, an error in the district's new software sent an emergency alert to all families district-wide. Superintendent Corey Steiner is apologizing for the mistake, confirming that all students and staff are safe and that all schools

0: breaks earlier today that from the world of the A section that caught my attention, caught Special K, Pat Kessler's attention. He's going to be with us in studio starting in about 15 minutes or so. Let me give you the bare bones before we include our guest in the conversation. The Justice Department today accused two of Minnesota's federal judges of engaging in misconduct for comments made to the New York Times about how their court handled the administration's immigration surge in Minneapolis this winter. Six-page complaint was filed with the Judicial Council of the Eighth Circuit, which includes the Minnesota District, and the department alleges that the judges' comments violated ethics rules that limit what judges are allowed to say publicly, particularly on pending cases. It singles out Judge Patrick J. Schiltz and Judge John R. Tunheim, who's been, by the way, in this very studio as a guest many times, both of whom were quoted in the Times article. At a news conference today, Attorney General Todd Blanche, Kessler's guy, accused the judges of obvious bias for giving interviews to the Times about the Trump administration's immigration surge in Minnesota this winter. Let's get former U.S. Attorney Andy Lugar on the Connecticut Water Systems Hotline for a quick hit on this story. Andy, thank you for the time, as always. We'll get quickly, if we have any time left, how you are handling the departure of your favorite Vikings quarterback, J.J. McCarthy. So we'll try to get to that eventually. But let's stick with the breaking news, the more recently breaking news, I guess, regarding the Blanche news conference. What do you make of this?
1: But it's just dead wrong. Claiming that it's judicial misconduct to talk about the rule of law and the administration of justice and the independence of judges is just plain wrong. This is going nowhere. And after being in the fetal position over J.J. McCarthy in the game last night, I'm back out, and I'm back speaking clearly again after not knowing what to do for a couple of days. This is outrageous, and it's simply an intimidation tactic.
0: In a statement on Wednesday, Judge Schiltz, who was appointed by President George W. Bush, said he was, quote, acting well within the ethical rules that apply to federal judges and speaking to the New York Times, end quote. He cited an opinion issued this year by a judicial committee advising that judges are allowed to speak and write on core judiciary matters, including the rule of law and judicial independence. That is exactly, he says, what I did. So what is, in your mind, where is the line drawn properly in this regard?
1: I think it's quite clear. What happened, everybody knows what happened with the surge, the metro surge, last winter. What people may not have focused on as much, even though there was publicity about it, is what that did to our court system. And it overran our court system. We had judges and law clerks working all night trying to handle all these habeas petitions that came in. And that's okay, or would be okay, if the Justice Department and the government had put in place procedures to deal with it, and all of the things that we normally do when you're going to bring a whole host of cases in federal court. None of that happened. And so these judges were left on their own to scramble in the middle of the night, read these petitions, which go to people's most fundamental rights, rule on them, and they're doing it around the clock. And then those orders that they're issuing are not being enforced. The orders are either not getting to the people that they need to get to or are being ignored. And that is the core of what the rule of law is. The rule of law is I go to a judge, I've got rights, I seek a judge to give me an order relating to those rights, whether I agree with it or disagree with the order, It has to be enforced. These orders were either being ignored or there just wasn't the right process in place to get them effectuated. So what you end up with is chaos, and chaos is the enemy of the rule of law. Any lawyer would tell you that, any judge would tell you that. And it's perfectly appropriate and almost required for judges to speak up about the very core functions of what they do. That's

0: these judges did here. These are not fly-by-night judges. These are not, you know, rookie judges who don't know what they're doing. They're scholars. They're highly experienced. We have, I'm biased, but I think we have one of the best federal benches in the country, and they're admired around the country, and they're just explaining to people, this is what happened. And it was an attack on the rule of law, and they're allowed to and almost compelled to say that, and I'm glad that they did.
1: So in your mind, this is more about process than anything else, right? That it's not commenting on specific cases, it's about the process.
0: Yeah, there's two things that happen. I can give you an example. We knew we were going to indict 45 gang members. That's going to create some chaos in the courthouse. It's overwhelming the court system. So what do we do? When I was U.S. attorney both times, we'd go to the judges ahead of time. We would go to the court clerk ahead of time. We'd go to the federal defenders ahead of time and say, look, something's coming, and it's going to be big, and we want you to be prepared, and we're going to need a lot of lawyers, and we're going to need a lot of court time. And that's just how you make things run smoothly, not only for the process to run smoothly, but also so that all of those people we're indicting have their rights protected. So when you say, is it about the process goes deeper because everybody who's detained has rights. And when those rights are ignored, and then when the judges actually order that the rights be effectuated, and then those orders are ignored, that's an attack on our whole system. Whether you agree with the Metro Surge or not, and assuming you do, you still have to have processes in place to protect people's rights and to carry out those orders. And that's what didn't happen here. And that's what they're talking about in that article. And that's perfectly fair game.
1: Yeah, so it's more than process, but process, as you just named, is part of it as well. One other question. Judge, I'm reading again from the Times piece, the news story. Judge Schultz told the Times, this goes back to a story, the story that has gotten this whole thing started, that the administration's actions had, quote, created a grave threat to the rule of law, unquote. Mr. Blanche called those comments overtly political, to which you say what?
0: They're not political. They're factual. What the government did here was create chaos with, you know, detaining people all over the place, and those people have rights, and not having the process in place to address those rights. And it's not, frankly, just Judge Schultz saying this. You had one of the lawyers, kind of brought in, like a rent-a-prosecutor brought in.
1: That's true. Yeah.
0: Who quit over this and was tearful in another judge's courtroom saying, this is outrageous, and that they couldn't even keep up. The reality is, this was a threat to the rule of law and the fair administration of justice. Even if you agree with what the government was trying to accomplish, you got to do it right. And they didn't. And the judges spoke up about it, and particularly were speaking up about the fact that their orders were not being carried out. That's unprecedented. And addressing that and talking about that is healthy.
1: The six-page complaint has been filed with the Judicial Council of the Eighth Circuit, which, as you know, includes the Minnesota District. So what does that mean? Where does this go? What is the Judicial Council of the Eighth Circuit? And now how do they move forward?
0: Yeah, they'll evaluate the complaint, and they'll most likely seek a response from the judges, and then they'll go through what the ethics rules allow and what the opinions say, and they'll issue some form of a ruling. And you know, they may pick apart a statement here or a statement there, but the fact of the matter is, I am not at all concerned that the Eighth Circuit Judicial Council will uphold and what these judges did and reject this petition. I've been wrong about other things that you may or may not want to talk about in sports, but I'm not wrong about this.
1: This one you feel confident.
0: This one I feel far more confident than I did on the other stuff.
1: Yeah, well, we'll get to that in a minute. And maybe it's an unfair question on short notice and also with not a lot of time left because Kessler's waiting and he's, you know, we got two pretty outsized egos on this show today, Glenn Mason earlier and Kessler coming up at 5:30. But if I give you a couple minutes and I asked you, can Mayor Herr survive these allegations, what would your answer be?
0: Yeah, and by the way, I'm the timid one with Mace and Kessler, so you got Luger, the timid guy.
1: Yeah.
0: I think she's, I don't know her, but the allegations in the complaint against her, the case against her, are so way beyond, you know, sort of like, oh, are we too careful about what we say? I mean, they involve things like touching that you can't do. So whether it's through the court system, but quite frankly, as the mayor, I would expect somebody to stand up, her to stand up and say, this isn't true, this didn't happen. If it did happen, then I should resign, but I don't do that. And maybe I made mistakes here, but nothing, that kind of a statement to me is needed. But I don't know what's going on in the background with the mayor and with her advisors, but this is a serious threat to her administration, and she's going to have to stand up to it. And coming from a guy, the police chief, who is not some outrageous, you know, flag-burning guy. He's the police chief. He's well-respected. I know him. So I'm looking to hear from her. If this was in Minneapolis, I would expect Jacob Fry to be saying something about it, even though his legal advisors may say otherwise. But I think that's what is necessary here, because the allegations in this case now go way beyond what we heard earlier.
1: Now, most importantly, will your favorite football team, the Vikings, regret moving when they did on your quarterback, J.J. McCarthy?
0: Yes. Because, look, it wasn't working, and I get that. But as you and I have talked about before, he never really had the time to develop, you know, whether the team failed him, he failed the team. Time for a reset. He's the third quarterback, but we aren't seeing, you know, Joe Montana is not playing for the Vikings right now. And so maybe Kyler Murray is going to improve. Maybe things get better. Maybe he just muddles through the season. Carson Wentz is a lovely backup, and maybe we muddle through. But we don't have that. We're not seeing a franchise quarterback. We drafted this guy to be that. He isn't, J.J. But I would keep him. I would have kept him on. First of all, we're going to need a third quarterback at some point. And you know, Gardsey's guy, Brosmer, isn't it to me. So I think we're going to need a third quarterback, but more importantly, we're going to be right back where we started at the end of the season. And I crave something different, and I think we're going to regret it.
1: You know, one of the reasons I think I like you is your references are as dated as mine. So, like you, when I think greatness at quarterback, I do go back to Joe Montana, which isn't to say that he wasn't. He was, and he shouldn't be forgotten, but probably other people would say, well, let's get more really good quarterbacks who played, you know, within the last, like, 20 years, 25 years, rather than going back, you know, half a century. But that's it. That's the guy that comes to your mind. It's the same guy that comes to my mind. There's only one Joe Montana. He's the bell cow.
0: And just to get out of the fetal position, I went and rewatched on YouTube something called Full Color Football, about the old AFL.
1: Ah, yeah.
0: And it's a 4-part series, and you get to see Lenny Dawson, mm-hmm. and you get to see Joe Namath, and it brought a smile to my face. You know, after this tragic trade. Some great people out there in history.
1: Yeah. No, there's no question about that. I haven't seen that, but I've heard very, very good things about it for sure. We appreciate the time on such short notice, and we'll get you in studio here sometime soon. Thanks as always, Andy.
0: Thanks, Dan. Bye-bye.
1: Appreciate you. Former U.S. Attorney Andy Luger, kind enough to join us on a very busy Wednesday. So busy that we've got Pat Kessler waiting in the wings after Glenn Mason joined in studio earlier. And for the second, maybe even third consecutive week, I have started the Wednesday intending to bring Pat Kessler a gift that I have in my place, and I forgot for the third straight week. So one of these weeks, I'm going to have to leave a note to myself, because sooner or later he's going to get it. I don't know if he's going to wear it, but we'll get to some of his political stuff, and maybe even Gardsey might even have a surprise for Kessler as we continue to learn that he's become kind of an unofficial Minnesota Vikings mascot, traveling with the team, actually, more than I think the mascot does. Correct, Gardsey?
2: Without question.
1: Not even close
2: Victor
1: at this point.
2: Victor never gets to go to Tampa.
1: Yeah. And did he rub his did he rub the blood of who'd it be off of this last game? Who was the hero of the last game? Maybe the place kicker.
2: Yeah. Will the Thrill.
1: Did they have any kind of a blood exchange after the game?
2: We'll have to ask him.
1: We'll find out when we return.
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25: 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Vikings prepping for their game with Miami on Sunday. The Minnesota Vikings have signed quarterback Max Brosmer now to their active roster. The Dolphins are 0-3. The Vikings are 3-0. Defensive tackle Levi Drake Rodriguez says, however, can't be looking past those Miami Dolphins.
26: Any given Sunday is the NFL, so just respecting our opponent, going into this hungry, going into this wanting to get better, day in and day out, meetings, walkthrough, practices, techniques, fundamentals, whatever that is to get better that week. So just respecting the Dolphins and all their great players that they have.
25: Kickoff is slated for 3:05 on Sunday afternoon from U.S. Bank Stadium. That's a Fan Sports Update.
1: Pull up your drawers, my man. That's it. That's the mantra. And I don't know why Garzy would associate that soundbite.
27: The guy is drunk, but there he goes.
1: Or that soundbite.
2: Come on.
1: Pat Kessler.
2: Come on.
1: Dropped drawers and drunken behavior.
2: I am a professional journalist. You are. Highly respected.
1: Unretired.
2: And unretired.
1: That's it. I have to say, though.
2: Yes.
1: You're going to have to, or we're going to have to start this segment with you doing, shall we say, a little bit of explaining.
2: What do you mean?
1: Well, are you familiar with X? Twitter?
2: Very much so.
1: Okay. Would you do me a favor and check your X account and see if you can find a tweet sent out by the producer of this show?
2: Moments ago. Oh, I love surprises.
1: I know you do.
2: What are you doing to me?
1: It's what are you doing to all of us?
2: Okay, hold on. And the Vikings organization.
1: Take a look at what he sent out, and once you look at it, describe it to our audience who have not yet seen it.
2: How did you get in the locker room? And I'm not talking about me. I'm talking about Garzy.
1: Yeah.
2: Somebody has a photograph of me. I'm helping KOC
1: give the post-game speech
2: and the game ball.
1: And the
2: Can
1: game
2: you
1: ball.
2: Give a little bit of space to the head coach and let him cook a little bit?
1: Yeah.
2: By the way, I look great.
28: Purple wears well on you.
2: Thank you.
28: You wear purple well.
2: Uh-huh. And we got KOC.
1: I mean, it looks like
2: I'm right there.
1: Looks like KOC is with his right elbow is brushing your left nipple. It's unbelievable.
28: You should be so lucky.
1: Man, yeah, that's true. That's so true.
2: Oh my God. No, what I'm getting ready to do here, because I mean there was so much jubilation in the locker room after the Bucks game.
1: Well,
2: where I was present.
1: Yeah.
2: So much jubilation that I was PJ Fleck-like, going to dive into the players as they were celebrating the victory.
1: Do I see Garcia to the head coach's left, Kwesi Adofa-Mensah?
28: He was there. It was a nice olive branch. It was a
1: so
28: nice
1: saying,
28: olive branch.
1: So let's let bygones be bygones.
28: Yeah, yeah, yeah. Mace comes on with you. Mace comes on with you. Kwesi,
1: yeah.
28: Who just wanted to see
1: drafted
28: some of the
1: Dallas Turner.
28: Exactly right.
1: Yeah.
2: So check your X accounts, everybody. Garcia.
1: Oh, that's brilliant.
2: You know, at Garcia. Check
1: that's
2: that out.
1: Brilliantly played.
2: Because it's very, very good. And what's...
28: He's not missing a trip to Tampa. Kwesi, it's a nice place to visit.
2: And what's incredible about that is that moments later, because I was discussing it with all the high-level Vikings folks there, moments later, it's announced that JJ is gone, baby. You know.
1: Are you as devastated by that as our previous guest, Andy Luger?
2: Somewhat. Somewhat. Here's why.
1: You think it's...
2: By the way, Garcia, that's awesome. That's awesome.
1: Yeah, it was
2: done. Thank you for that.
28: Well,
1: let's be clear on one thing.
2: Yes.
1: You were in Tampa Bay.
2: I was.
1: I have no doubt you were also in the locker room.
2: Yep.
1: And I have no doubt that you're basically going to go on the road for every Vikings road game.
2: What am I wearing right now?
1: Look at this.
2: What am I wearing?
1: More Vikings gear.
28: Yeah, you Vikings know. Tommy Bahama shirt.
2: Yeah. You can't get anymore.
1: No.
2: You know, you cannot get this. We were there, and it was incredible. And tens of thousands of Vikings fans.
1: Really?
2: It was crazy. But it was this was the weekend where, despite me being close to all the fans and all of this stuff, he's out. They eliminate a problem, I guess. And, yeah, I thought, and I was talking to a lot of folks there this last weekend, that Kyler wasn't quite on it during the game. I mean, he played fine. He played just fine.
1: No, he didn't.
2: You're
28: not in the locker room right now.
2: Well, wait a minute. He played well enough to win. Did he not?
1: Well, because the defense was so good.
2: Did we win?
1: Well,
2: or did we not win?
1: Because of the defense.
2: Was it a W?
1: And because
2: was it a W?
1: Jordan Addison saving his ass on two
2: incredible,
1: not all that good throws.
2: Incredible catch and roll into the end.
1: And one of them. Yeah, you're right.
2: Yeah,
1: now, were you in a suite?
2: So
1: or you
2: wait
1: in,
2: a second, but let's talk about this, because do we need JJ now? That's the question. Just to have him in reserve, have him in the back pocket. I don't know.
1: We'd have held on to him. I know it's a long way from here to there and cut bait and all this, so we're aware of all the arguments. All I know is you were there in Tampa for the victory.
2: Mm-hmm. Yep.
1: There was a stretch in the third quarter that you might have witnessed firsthand some of the worst offense by two teams that I've ever seen in a single quarter. The third quarter was record-breaking. How bad? And I don't think in that case it was all great defense, but by then you were probably too drunk to even notice.
2: Why would you say such a
1: thing? I'm sorry. That's I'm
2: water
1: sorry.
2: Only. Hot. We have to keep hydrated when you're in Tampa. That sun is hot.
28: At your age, yeah.
2: But, wow.
28: Well, I'm serious.
2: Well, yeah, thank you for all that you care about me.
28: It's
2: oh,
28: important.
2: My God. You are unbelievable.
1: Excuse me?
2: I was nervous in the third quarter, honestly, because Baker Mayfield is Baker Mayfield.
1: Yeah.
2: And so, sure. But some of this was not Kyler Murray's fault. I'm just going to say it.
1: Where did you sit?
2: None of your beeswax.
1: Suite or beautiful people's seats that wasn't a suite?
2: In the suite.
1: Unbelievable.
2: But the windows were open, so I felt... I felt the fans.
1: How close were you to the Buccaneer cannon?
2: You know, that was pretty close.
1: Yeah.
2: That was pretty close. And it was inexplicable there, too, because they kept shooting off the cannon for first downs, even.
1: Well, they were desperate.
2: It was unbelievable.
1: They
2: it was crazy.
1: They score a lot of points.
2: Yeah, so I thought, okay.
1: Defense.
2: You know, every touchdown we're getting. And then I started to hear the cannon. I'm turning. Did they score a touchdown? No. It's like for first
1: did
2: downs.
1: Did you get onto the field before the game?
2: I did not.
1: Okay, I'm surprised about that. That'll happen soon, I'm sure. What's the next road trip? So this week we're home against Miami, then are you going to the Big Easy?
2: Well, you know, I'm going to have to look at the schedules because we got the Gopher schedule here. We like Michigan tomorrow.
1: Well, yeah, but you already blew that because you blew off the Washington game for pro football. You could have been.
2: Hold on for 1 second.
1: In Seattle. Oh, there's the Gopher ball cap.
2: All right. It's okay to root for both teams.
1: It is,
2: Dan,
1: but
2: it's absolutely okay. You can be for the Vikings and be for the Gophers.
1: Would you rub blood from PJ Fleck's cheek if he cut his cheek? Would you rub blood put that blood on your face.
2: Maybe I'm speaking blasphemy here, but that creeped me out a little bit. I'm sorry. It did. I love PJ. I do. And I like a coach that has, that not that has character, which he does, but who is a character. And this guy is instantly iconic across the country. And he's a great coach. So, blood on the face? I don't know, man.
1: That picture of Pat on Clearwater Beach with Hulk Hogan's statue is legendary.
2: You've seen it?
1: No.
2: You've seen it?
1: No.
28: That's from his own Twitter.
1: Oh, is that from yours?
2: Yeah. So go to @PatKessler on X.
1: Okay.
2: And
1: hope I didn't block you.
2: Either like other prominent local media folks have.
28: I love the video of you from the suite.
1: Oh, there it is. That's a good shot.
28: You can barely see the crowd below you. You're so far away from regular fans.
2: That's not true.
28: You have to zoom in, obviously.
2: That's absolutely not true.
28: Your poor phone is hanging on for dear life to zoom in.
2: I was leaning out very much.
1: That's a big-ass statue of Hulk.
2: Well, it's real life.
1: You look diminutive.
2: Well, I am.
1: Next to him.
2: Yeah. Next to him.
1: Yeah, that's true.
2: That's a real life of everything in Tampa Bay, is Hulk Hogan. I mean, you walk down the street, there's a Hulk Hogan restaurant, the Hulk Hogan Trail, the Hulk Hogan gift shop. It's wild.
1: And now here's your other tweet. This was the next one after the Hulk one. Lots of purple in the stands at Raymond James Stadium for Bucks game. And it's such a flex because you make clear.
2: It's a soft flex.
1: Well, not that soft, because what it shows is, look at my spot.
28: Yep.
1: In the crowd. Look where I am.
2: Midfield. That isn't what I was doing.
1: That's what it looks like.
28: You got the bar from the suite in front of you.
1: Exactly.
28: Make sure everybody knows
1: and
28: you're protected.
1: And I can see you got a drink in your left hand. You show your drink. It's unbelievable.
2: The double bourbon?
1: The double bourbon.
2: On ice.
1: That's amazing.
2: Well, you should see the stuff that I sent to Guardsy privately.
1: Well, yeah.
28: Yeah, I've kept that private for your sake.
1: That's probably for sure.
28: For now.
1: He might, you're saying it might be used against you at some point?
2: Well, it usually is. And my feelings get hurt, and then I walk away for a little bit.
28: I did say a lot of hurtful things I was in Seattle.
2: And you know what?
28: Yeah.
2: Guardsy did. He hit me where it hurts, where he knows he can get me, and I was upset about it. And Guardsy, I just want you to know, you're like a son to me.
28: Yes.
2: And I'm not angry.
28: I'm like a grandfather to me.
1: I'd say great-grandfather.
28: Doing the math. Never good.
2: And I'm not angry. I'm just disappointed.
28: Understood.
2: In you.
28: Understood.
2: Okay. Yes,
28: trust me. You're not alone.
2: We missed
28: you in Washington, though.
2: I know.
28: It was a great trip.
2: So this was the thing I really, really would have loved to have gone to Washington.
1: But you didn't stay up to watch it.
2: I stayed. Yes, I did.
1: No, you didn't.
2: Absolutely did.
1: I don't believe you.
2: Why
1: I don't.
2: Would,
1: I don't believe
2: you say such a thing.
1: Glenn Mason didn't admit it. He didn't stay up to watch it.
2: And he's your football analyst.
1: I know. That's the scary part about it.
2: You know.
1: And apparently he's never heard of DVR.
2: You know. I watch the political events because I'm the analyst here.
1: So wait a minute. So you were in Florida already, right?
2: That is correct.
1: So your time, it would have started at 11?
2: It started at 11
1: o'clock.
2: At
1: 11 Eastern time in Tampa, you didn't stay up for it. No chance.
2: I absolutely did.
1: You and Freaky both stayed up for it.
2: Well, I didn't say that.
1: Oh, okay.
2: However, yes, I watched the first half of the game with the soft, warm, gentle ocean breezes blowing by.
28: Yeah, you watched it in the living room of the suite you were staying in, and Freaky was in the bedroom.
2: So, well, something like that.
28: Yeah.
2: However, I watched it, and then I had to put, teeth in the glass.
1: Yeah.
2: You know, first half ended at 12:40 or something
1: like that.
2: Yeah, that
1: was late, man. Yeah,
2: and I tried to stay up, and I tried, and I just couldn't do it.
1: Well, they kept you up because they played well, so it wasn't like you were going to doze off because they're not in the game and it's not worth watching.
2: And then I texted Guardsy because, folks, go back to your DVRs. Go back to your video of the game because I know many of you break down the plays.
1: Yes.
2: They had an incredible drone shot of Guardsy trying to grab PJ at the half for the interview.
1: Oh, really? I didn't see that.
2: For the halftime interview. Okay. And it was wild. It was so great. Yeah.
1: Drone shot, huh?
2: So I think it was great. See, I praise Guardsy all the time.
1: You do, even though he turns around.
2: What a great sideline
1: reporter
2: he is.
1: In your notes,
2: father.
1: In the notes that you sent to us.
2: Yes.
1: I'm not even sure I can read the first headline you have on the air.
2: Well, what do you mean?
1: Do you have your list in front of you?
2: I'm bringing it up.
1: The list you sent to Garzy and me. Garzy.
2: Well, what are you going to make me read?
1: You look
2: it?
1: At the list. No, I mean, I don't know if I want anybody to read it. Can that be read?
28: Hold on. I got to pull up the
1: look
28: list.
1: Look at it, too. It's clever. It's very clever, but I don't. I think it might be.
2: Is it a play on words?
1: Yes, it's a play on words because you're so clever.
2: From Senator Eric.
28: You can say that.
1: You can?
28: Yeah.
1: Huh. All right, well then, Kessler, you could go ahead introduce that headline.
2: I have to find it.
28: Oh, say it the right
1: you
28: way.
1: You don't remember it? Yeah, say it the right. Yes, that's true. Don't
28: really emphasize the second word.
2: Well, you mean about the Senator Eric Schmidt?
1: Mm-hmm.
2: I don't want to say it.
1: No, you're what a baby, what a coward.
2: Well, and you're not.
1: Well, because I won't. I'm not going to say it. It's a play on words.
2: It's a play on his name, and his name is Senator Schmidt, correct?
1: And he is a senator out of Missouri, correct? The Show Me State?
2: He is. And so, I mean,
1: he said to Jack Smith, show me, and Jack Schmidt did. We spent some time on it yesterday. What exactly did Jack Schmidt, no, that's Senator Schmidt. What did Jack Smith show the senator that left the senator?
2: Well, you just said it. It was
1: with his pants around his ankles.
2: It was Senator,
1: so to speak.
2: It was Senator Schmidt's show there. I mean, you just said it. So what he did was
1: himself.
2: What he did was fumble this gotcha moment.
1: Yes.
2: Where he had arranged in advance to get Jack Smith in a lie, in a perjury trap, and make him commit perjury. By alleging with a hastily concocted theory that he was actually in Atlanta watching a Hawks game, the Atlanta Hawks game, so he could meet with Fannie Willis, the embattled prosecutor in Atlanta who went after Trump and who had an affair with her guy. And so the dates matched up because the day before she had confessed, as we all remember, confessed to a torrid, sordid affair with one of her employees. And that kind of started the ball rolling, and the charges against Donald Trump were dismissed.
1: Right.
2: And by the way, you remember when that happened, they indicted Trump, and he had to do a perp walk, go in and get a get a mugshot taken, fingerprinted, the whole deal. Remember the mugshot?
1: I don't.
2: One of the best mugshots I've ever seen.
1: Yeah.
2: Well, it's a glowering President Trump. Not at all.
1: Oh, okay.
2: No, it was a great trial, and the president made his face angry and mean and intense, and it sold on T-shirts. I believe a copy of it, blown up, is hanging in the White House right now, seriously, because he looked so tough. It was an awesome photo.
1: So what was the gotcha
2: Here's
1: moment
2: the gotcha.
1: For people
2: because
1: who missed our discussion yesterday?
2: Well, this is the deal. He was trying to get him to admit that he was in Atlanta so he could meet
1: the
2: with
1: day after
2: the day after the she admits the affair.
1: Yeah.
2: And
1: that's
2: that they were
1: the admission.
2: They were conspiring against President Trump. Well, it turns out he holds up this big poster board that they had made with a picture of Fannie Willis and the Atlanta Hawks Stadium and text messages that had been sent to him about where he was sitting in the arena. Well, he's puzzled. Jack Smith is by this, like, what? He looked genuinely confused. Well, it turns out, thanks to Amy Klobuchar, turns out he was not at the Hawks game. He was at the Hawkeyes game, Jack Smith was. And they didn't know the difference.
1: The Iowa Hawkeyes game
2: in Maryland,
1: at the University of Maryland against the Maryland Terps.
2: So there it is. He wanted to see Caitlin Clark. So this blows up in his face, and it's really a remarkable faux pas. It's a humiliating moment, in my view, for the Republicans in general yesterday, but specifically for Senator Schmidt, who's they're all trying to get him. And remember, this is 30 days before one of the toughest midterm elections that the Republicans will face. And why they're holding this hearing politically, I have no idea. I mean, as a reporter looking at this, I'm thinking, as a political guy, I'm thinking, well, why would you do this? Why do you want to remind people of all of this? But this spectacularly blew up in their face. And if you start seeing the memes now where they suddenly realize that they've made this terrible error and they're trying to hide the big poster and the Democrats are trying to get them to lift it up, it's pretty amazing. So it turns out that Chloe, your gal, who slowly dawns on her that that's what they're talking about, And she emerges, she goes viral after this because everybody's looking at Klobuchar. And, of course, she's in the Senate but running for governor in Minnesota. So it's just an odd thing all around, the kind of gotcha moment that he fumbles. And you don't often see this in a United States Senate hearing, particularly in the Judiciary Committee, which is one of the most honored, privileged committees they have.
1: May I say, we've talked about this. What made it so refreshing was it was so spontaneous. Everything, including the lead up to that, is so orchestrated and so, you know, basically scripted that most of these hearings to me are a waste of all of our times. And that's the irony. This was a genuinely unscripted moment.
2: It's absolutely true.
1: In real time that actually made it authentic. And again, to remember, the texts refer to going to the Hawks game. The staff members for this senator then apparently assumed, we got him in Atlanta. The Hawks played that night.
2: Got him.
1: We got him. And what we're coming to find out is, well, a lot of people who are Iowa Hawkeye fans, they call them the Hawks. They shorten it to Hawks.
2: Absolutely.
1: Rather than Hawkeyes. And he's in watching a basketball game that night, but in a different city entirely. That has nothing to do with being in Atlanta to be part of the conspiracy.
2: And we don't even have to peel the onion further because there are so many different layers to this story. But that they never considered that there would be a women's game, basketball game played that night. All they knew is they were going to check the NBA because that's where they figured that Jack Smith would be going.
1: Yeah, exactly.
2: So not to raise those issues, but I'm going to because that's a lot of questions surrounding that. And also questions about whether this was pre-planned, which everybody thinks it was, so that they could get the media hits immediately as the hearing was going on. And in fact, they did and had to be taken down because it backfired so spectacularly. So, right. Yeah, I mean, kind of interesting. And when you're watching political theater like that, particularly, as you correctly point out, is spontaneous, that's worth the price of admission.
1: Perhaps more importantly, a texter would like to know, this is Brandon checking in.
2: Hello, Brandon.
1: From Becker. Did Kessler get the play sink or sail? And could he explain the rules for the listeners who may not be familiar with sink or sail, Fox 9, Gopher pregame and Vikings? Don't they do both? Sink or sail on both?
28: Sink or sail for the Vikings.
2: It's row.
28: Oh, yeah.
2: Or no
28: yeah,
2: row.
28: I guess I'm the
2: slow
28: idiot.
2: Your row.
28: Slow your row,
2: yeah.
28: Slow your row. We don't have signs,
2: like,
28: though.
2: Slow your row.
1: You
2: it?
1: Don't have signs?
28: No, not yet.
1: I'm surprised PJ hasn't complained about that.
28: Well, they were working on it, and then they hired Kessler, and our budget went away.
1: Budget was blown.
2: Yep.
1: Yeah.
2: For the little hand
28: for the signs.
2: Yeah, that's it. The little hand signs. Yeah, so sink or sail is awesome. You just pick a prediction. You got some.
1: Like you say, okay.
2: They're going to score. Or
28: Dallas Turner, 2 sacks today.
2: Yeah. Sink or sail. And then it's like a prediction.
1: Kyler
2: market.
1: Murray is going to throw 4 touchdown passes, sink or sail.
2: Yeah, right. And so
1: and everybody rightly picks
2: it's,
1: sink.
2: It's our own Fox 9 prediction market.
1: Yeah.
2: Just think about that.
1: Yeah, that's true.
2: So I know my answer to all of them. We're always sailing, baby.
1: Mm.
2: That's what it is. You always sail with the Vikes. And you can't go wrong. Great question, though, Brandon.
4: Thank you, everybody, for coming here.
1: All right, let's get a break in. Top of the hour pause. A little bit more with Special K, Pat Kessler. We'll see if he's easing into his new role at Fox 9 or if he continues to just show up on all day. I mean, if you're a political reporter, you're not supposed to just be, you know, musing on all day every. You should be out in the field like you used to do and report.
2: I've got lots to say, Dan.
28: We know why you're coming back at this point and that you're coming back. That's been established.
1: Interesting. We'll follow up on that after
2: don't
1: a brief,
2: know what you're talking about.
1: After a brief pause.
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5: 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The San Diego Padres beat the Chicago Cubs in Game 1 of the NL Wild Card Series 8-0 behind pitcher Matt King, who took a no-hitter into the 7th inning. Fernando Tatis Jr. and Manny Machado both homered in the 1st inning, and the rout was on from there. Game 2 is tonight in San Diego. I'm Adam Abdallah.
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34: Your fan regional weather from Chief Meteorologist Utah Tom Szymanski, calling for mostly clear conditions tonight. Overnight low of 44. Tomorrow, mostly sunny, breezy, high 64. Tomorrow, northwest winds 13 to 30. For Friday, partly to mostly sunny, Friday's high of 63. Into the weekend, Saturday, partly to mostly cloudy, breezy, slight chance for showers Saturday. Saturday's high of 64. A little cooler Sunday. Sunday, mostly sunny, with a high of 60. That's your 740 The Fan regional weather.
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0: right, Kessler is back with us for a few more minutes. What do we have coming up tonight at 6:30 on The Fan?
1: Vikings X's and O's with Kevin O'Connell.
0: One of Kessler's favorite programs. In fact,
2: now it is.
0: We assume you're going to be on a sink or sail. We assume you're going to be on Enough Said. We assume you're going to end up being next to PA for the next X's and O's when it's taped next week. Out of TCO, right? I mean, it's inevitable.
1: Most likely.
0: Because you're insinuating yourself into everything now.
2: And
0: Bigfooting.
2: And row and slow your row. I'm going to be part of that.
1: Are you going to the Michigan game this Saturday,
2: Absolutely.
1: By the way? Okay.
2: Where can I find you? I'm worried about Glenn Mason, however.
0: How so?
2: Well, because he's going to the game and he doesn't want to be bothered. You know, people want to come up to him because they love him so much.
0: Yeah, what's so...
2: Well, welcome to my world.
1: Such a burden.
2: It's such a burden. It's exhausting.
0: Unbelievable.
2: No, so when I'm listening to it, I'm going, come on, man. People, I've been to a tailgate with Glenn Mason. And, you know, they're trying to make him do jello shots and all that kind of stuff. And, you know, he's above it all.
0: Yeah.
2: Because he's Glenn
0: Mason.
2: He's
0: Glenn Mason, yeah.
1: He's
0: Glenn
1: distinguished.
2: Mason. And very distinguished, yeah. Very handsome guy, you know. But he's walking through the crowds and they, like, part.
0: They part for him, yeah.
2: Unbelievable.
0: Yeah, he loves that.
2: Just don't approach him. Don't look him in the eye.
0: No, he's got that rule.
2: Just
0: you can't look him in the eye.
2: Him,
0: yeah.
2: And don't ask him about the game or give him a high five when there's a first down. Just don't do it.
0: You noted that, eh?
2: I did.
0: Yeah. Well, he's just trying to make a point. He wants to watch the game. And after every first down, people want to, like, turn it into this endless high-fiving over the first down. Just watch the game.
2: This is a community, man.
0: Is it?
2: Yeah, we are a village.
0: But isn't it?
2: We are a tailgating village.
0: Isn't it fair to say that by now, this year, we've seen the turn? You are officially more of a member of the Vikings community than the Gophers community.
2: Not true, and do not talk that way to me, Dan.
0: I'm just telling you, it's just factual.
2: You don't have a middle name, right?
0: I do not.
2: Don't talk that way to me, Dan Barrero.
0: Can you deny
2: Don't say
0: it?
2: That.
0: But can you deny
2: Absolutely,
0: it?
2: Absolutely, I deny.
0: If you're going to every Vikings
2: game. How do you prove a negative?
0: I don't know.
2: You know.
0: I'm not sure.
2: Go to many more Gopher games than Vikings. But, you know, it's not a crime to be a fan of both our hometown teams.
0: Well, you can be a fan of both, but I think one is now taking over the other.
2: So you say.
0: Well, I mean, again, the record speaks for itself. You're going on every road trip now.
2: Well, basically. Here's the deal where I am now a blood brother of Kevin O'Connell. Just look on X. look at.
0: I'm surprised it took as long as
2: So now, you know, whose blood was it again, Gardzi?
1: Maverick Baranowski.
2: Yeah, so Baranowski, is that his blood? That's what I want.
0: It's confirmed.
2: Yeah.
0: And there's no question
2: about
0: that.
2: In the Viking locker room.
0: Yeah. It'll happen very soon. Real quick, I don't think this is on your list. Did we talk about this last week? So we may have touched on it. The age-old question of, you know, K-Files, the CNN guy, they love to find, they'll find old tweets if you say, I've never said that or whatever, and they find them. They find them all. And this came
2: Nothing ever goes away.
0: No, that's true. Regarding Michelle Tafoya, about whether she ever actually said, I'm out of here, I'm leaving the state, or I'm discussing whatever. You can speak to the specific things she said, which I think she denied, and then K-File guy finds them. So if you're counseling, if you're advising the Tafoya political team right now, what's the best approach? Is it to say, yeah, you know what? In the heat of that moment, I did say I was leaving. Obviously, I haven't left. Hello, I'm still here. But I was frustrated by whatever the issue was that was being represented. I just don't know. To me, that's a better strategy than continue to try to double down on I don't know what I don't even know what you're talking about.
2: Yeah, what are you talking about?
0: Yeah, I mean, what's the best approach? Because if it's out, it's out.
2: Absolutely, the best approach is transparency. You say, I did say that, but at that moment, I was frustrated. We got fraud all around us. I don't even know what to say about that anymore, and then I would say, if I were her, but then I came around and I said, you know what? I'm not going to complain. I'm going to do something about it. That's what I would have said. Now, she does have an interesting and I think very plausible explanation that her children, they don't want to go. They grew up here. And the overarching existential question is, why would you want to leave here?
0: Mm-hmm.
2: Who wants to leave Minnesota? Come on now. So that's what I would say. I'd just be very transparent. Perhaps she did not remember she said that, but it turns out that not only has she said it, she has said it in number of different platforms, on podcasts, on social media, in interviews. She has said that I'm embarrassed here, we're too left, whatever it is. You just got to embrace it. I've always thought that if I make a mistake, I say, you know, sometimes people say dumb things, and you know what? That was one of them. I'm not going to do that again.
0: Do they not understand that doing it the other way is your fuel? I mean, if you, as a media jackal, that's what you live for. If you say, no, I didn't, I don't know what you're talking
2: Schmidt
0: about.
2: Well, it's a moment.
0: Well,
2: I gotcha.
0: Exactly it. You don't, that's why it amazes me that there aren't enough handlers to make that point. You're not going to be able to outrun it. So unless you're going to say, well, I guess I'm bowing out of the race now, which is ludicrous.
2: Yeah, it's preposterous.
0: Then you're, like you say, you're better off just saying, hey, look, man, I was losing my mind. I was crazy.
2: I think people love that.
0: I think
2: people
0: they actually do.
2: Really like that. Yeah. Like I,
0: but what gives it a second or third life is the denial stuff, right?
2: And I would, and not to bring it back to Senator Schmidt, but I think this is this is a really good example. Yeah. What should he do?
0: Right.
2: Because he's doubling, tripling, quadrupling down.
0: Yes, he is.
2: You should say, you know, that was.
0: They got us.
2: I got it wrong. I love Caitlin Clark, too.
0: Yeah.
2: You know,
0: exactly.
2: Whatever.
0: Yeah.
2: And make fun of it. So it's possible that Michelle Tafoya did not know the question was coming. This was on a CCO Radio State Fair interview. And I believe it was our friend Jason DeRusha that asked the question. I could be wrong on this. And maybe it just blindsided her that and she didn't know or that it was coming up or something, forgot, whatever it is. But that's what I would do. I'd just say, oh, you know what? I love Minnesota, and I'm going to go fishing this weekend.
0: Where was I? I had your list.
2: We're down the rabbit
0: hole. We got a minute and a half, maybe 2 minutes.
2: Oh, great. Let's go to all my really important things.
0: Well, I wouldn't say you had that many important things today. No offense.
2: We have something very important.
0: You do?
2: Yeah, the Fox 9, we're going to have the governor debate with Colby and with Representative Speaker of the House.
0: Well, you didn't even have that on your list.
2: Yeah.
0: Oh, yeah, you did. Yeah, you did.
2: I said, don't ask me about Fox 9 meeting. So the debate is October 21st on Fox 9.
0: What day of the week is that? Do you know?
2: That is a Wednesday night.
0: Oh, okay.
2: Think about it.
0: Plot thickens.
2: Think about it. The plot sickens, as we say. So
1: a Wednesday night?
2: It's after the show. Calm down, everyone.
1: You're involved?
2: Calm down, everyone. Why would you say such a thing?
1: What?
0: Well, we don't know. Are you? Has that been determined yet?
2: Well, let's just keep some things.
1: So it's a Wednesday night.
2: Mm-hmm.
0: There's no chance you're going to be on then.
2: Well, why would you say such a thing?
0: Well, what time is the debate?
2: The debate is at 7:00.
0: You won't be on then.
2: In Rochester.
0: So you won't be on then.
2: Well, I want to break the news to you guys later. You know, I be?
0: That's great.
1: What happened to the one of the seven stories talking about your return?
0: Let's have Hauser on. Let's have Tom Hauser on.
1: Well, he's probably going to be there covering.
0: That's a good point.
2: I will be here. No doubt about it. And this is an important debate. So far, this is the only statewide televised debate with just a week left in the campaign. So a very important debate. Fox 9 at 7:00 on October 21. And it's in conjunction with Gray Media, which has television stations all around Minnesota. So it's going to be a statewide broadcast. It'll be awesome.
0: Why? You're getting ripped.
2: For what now?
0: Report both sides, Kessler. Flanagan also mentioned wanting to leave Minnesota on X2. Are you going to report that?
2: We're not reporting that because we got our orders. What are you talking about?
0: I don't know. I'm just saying.
2: You know.
0: I mean,
2: you mean if...
0: Did she say that if
2: Trump wins?
0: I don't know. You know, tell me. I don't know anything about it.
2: Yeah, me neither.
0: I, to my knowledge, Barbara Flanagan never said she wanted to leave Minnesota.
2: and Senator, remember Senator Flanagan? Senator Barbara Flanagan.
0: Barbara Flanagan, one of the great columnists in Star Tribune history.
2: Oh my God! Oh my God!
0: It's unbelievable.
2: Yeah. Okay, so we want both sides of this.
0: Huh?
2: You know, so everybody's embarrassed to be in Minnesota, and everybody wants to leave. That's why everybody keeps moving.
0: Well, I wouldn't say they keep moving here. I wouldn't go quite that far. Don't go too far in your Chamber of Commerce routine.
2: Well, let's talk about it as
0: a sink or sail.
2: If it's sink or sail,
1: okay. Slow your row.
2: I say sail.
0: Okay.
2: All right. Sail, Minnesota. Sail.
0: Oh, my God. Oh, my God.
2: You know.
0: Are you back next week or not?
2: Absolutely.
0: Okay, I wasn't sure because your schedule's all different.
2: I am committed to
0: you. Are you ever going to report in the field?
2: I am committed to for Fox 9. We'll start tomorrow. Here we go.
0: What do you mean?
2: I'll be on the 3, 5, and 9 o'clock shows
0: tomorrow.
2: Yes, I will. So we'll see how that goes.
0: Covering,
2: news? Instead of talking the promos and
0: People want to know. Did you find the promo I was looking for us to play?
2: People want to know more about me.
0: Who wrote those?
2: Did you write that yourself?
0: Probably. Why did I come back?
2: You think that's scripted?
0: I mean, you always ask. It's the same thing as when you left. You ask yourself the question and then you answer it. Why would I leave? Why would I return?
1: What kind of legacy would I?
2: Yeah, it's so good.
0: It's unbelievable. It's so good.
2: Well, I just want to help, and maybe I can help out. Maybe I could help. Enough said.
0: Maybe you could. God knows we need it.
1: No, we're good.
2: Yeah.

0: ask Kessler, isn't it a little late for debate? People have already early voted.
1: Well,
0: why bother with the debate?
1: How many?
0: 5 million, I think.
1: So that's one of the things. These debates should have been settled by now.
0: Yeah.
1: But frequently we do have governor U.S. Senate debates in the last week. I'd say a week before the election, but we're getting to the very end here.
0: It's time
1: for them to settle on where they're going to be.
0: You want some
1: All
0: help?
1: I know with Fox 9 and October 21st.
0: You want any help on questions?
1: I do.
0: Ask Kessler to ask the candidates, do qualifications matter? Have you ever served on a committee, school board, city council, legislative body? Why should we elect you to a job you have no prior experience with?
1: Because this is a job interview, and not the debate, but running for office is a job interview.
0: There you go.
1: So there you are.
0: Huh. Interesting. A lot of Barbara Flanagan texts coming in.
1: Yes. Send me questions. I mean, we want to hear them. Send me questions. You bet.
0: Have fun. We'll chat back here next week.
2: See you in the sky, Umala.
1: You know you will.
0: Pat Kessler, ladies and gentlemen, check him out via X, at Vikings games, Gopher games, in locker rooms, kissing KOC on the cheek, whatever it takes.
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14: For KFGO News, I'm Darren Selvig. The Justice Department is charging 10 foreign nationals with voter fraud in Minnesota. U.S. Attorney Daniel Rosen says the defendants illegally cast ballots or claimed

0: gained U.S. citizenship to register in recent elections. Attorney General Todd Blanche also announced the department is filing a misconduct complaint against 7 federal judges in the state. Blanche accuses the judges of violating their ethical duties by discussing immigration cases in a recent interview with the New York Times. The attorney general is now asking those judges to recuse themselves from all civil and criminal immigration proceedings. And West Fargo Hockey is getting a big boost for a new ice center in Horace. The West Fargo Hockey Association says Shields is making a major donation to help build the new 70,000-square-foot ice center. Hockey Association says the new center will help meet the growing demand for ice time and give youth across the region more access to hockey. Darren Selvig, KFGO News.
1: Paul Allen.
2: Happy to chat with Courtney Cronin. Of course, Ben Johnson is a Chicago Cubs fan, right? 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
3: Good question. 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
3: I mean, look at the Matt LaFleur barb. 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It's, you know, barring something that's an absolute disaster, which the Bears have had up at the podium quite a lot of during the Matt Eberflus era, I think that they handled this about as well as you could have.
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6: It's out of control. These fans are out of control. And these players shouldn't have to live with it. And Asia Wilson shouldn't have to live with it. She responded to that act by the fan because it went over a line, and she never acts that way. Check the tape. And then calmly and coolly tell me that that it was anyone but the player who turned that into more than it needed to be, and frankly, into potentially a dangerous situation. A league with real leadership would suspend Asia Wilson for game 3. Don't hold your breath on that. But the fact of the matter is, she could have been suspended on the basis of what she did, or kicked out of the game instead of the technical foul she received. The only individuals who acted correctly through all this? Indiana Fever security. They interviewed, after all the outrage, we got to take care of that fan. They interviewed the fan, realized that the fan did nothing that merited him being removed, and said, go back to your seat. They didn't bow to the Pitchfork Nation media. They didn't lose their minds. They were very calmly approaching it, and they did the right thing. Now, would you do what he did? Would I do what he did? Well, you're more likely than me to point.
2: Yeah.
6: But the idea that he created a confrontation, the player created the confrontation, this league would be better off. It would just come to grips with that every once in a while. We'll talk to you tomorrow at 3 o'clock.
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14: 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They'll kick off at 2:40 on Saturday afternoon. 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Cobbers on the road this weekend at St. Scholastica. The Dragons on the road at Minot State. MSUM coming off a victory over number 12 Duluth last weekend in Moorhead. The Dragons on the road, the Magic City taking on the Beavers. It's a 2 o'clock kick in Minot. 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
24: I'm meteorologist Mace Michaels. A mostly cloudy sky tonight, a shower or two possible, lows in the upper 50s. Partly sunny and pleasant for tomorrow, a high in the mid-60s. More sunshine on Friday, highs in the low 60s. It's 71 right now.
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27: 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It's at startribune.com/Strip Varsity. Head coach of the undefeated Minnesota Vikings has joined us. Kevin O'Connell is with us here at the Vikings Entertainment Network, Posh and Tony and Plush Radio Studio. And we welcome him to the equation. Congratulations on the fast start.
0: Yeah, thank you.
27: 3-0.
0: And hopefully all those Vikings fans made it back from Tampa safe and sound.
27: My Amazing. Goodness,
0: that was unbelievable. And I actually...
27: Did you notice on the bus, because you're on a bus and I'm on a back bus, but we're on the early buses.
0: Yep.
27: Everybody walk. I don't know what the long highway was, Oceanside, Channelside, whatever. I mean, thousands walking to the game.
0: Yeah, it was unbelievable. I turned to... I think Matt Daniels was sitting behind me on the bus. I'm like, are you seeing what I'm seeing? And it was unbelievable. And then kind of tied in, I told the guys the night before the game, I'm like, the goal is, you know, fourth quarter, lower bowl, hopefully all purple. And I'm kind of just crossing my fingers. And,
27: yeah.
0: Vikings fans showed up, and they always do, man. We got the best fans in the world.
27: I'm really glad you mentioned the name Matt Daniels. He's special teams coordinator for the Minnesota Vikings. And Kevin O'Connell, you know, whether we're chatting on the radio or off the radio, you're not one to make predictions, okay? And Saturday night, after chapel/mass, you told me, Miles Price, and this is when you were eating ice cream cake that was designed for Matt Daniels. And,
0: yep.
27: I mean, you were just having a good time with that cake, by the way. But nevertheless, you said Miles Price is going to pop a return tomorrow. And Miles Price popped a return the next day. So is it a profit for profit here? Like, how did you see that coming?
0: We've been close, and you know, it doesn't always materialize in the stat sheet of how close you are in a certain phase from something popping, but it just kind of felt like the ownership the guys have, the type of the way the young players were coming along, and guys like, you know, Bartholomew and Bredesen and these guys that you're thinking, okay, we're going to have a chance to maybe pop one of these.
27: Yeah.
0: And I just think Miles is so talented. He's got the ability of a running back in many ways from a vision standpoint. It makes sense to him. He's got the ability to set things up. And I just know that we've talked about it for so long. I mean, you're going back a long, long time since the last time
27: we rang
0: the bell on punt return. And I made a prediction many, many days ago, in addition to that one, that when it happens, either Miles Price or Matt Daniels or Chili Davis, our assistant special teams coach, will likely get a penalty, and I ended up being right. I think either Matt or Chili were out on the numbers by the time he scored. The official came over and said, Kevin, I got to call at him. I'm sorry.
27: Yeah.
0: I'm like, it doesn't take away from the play. And
27: right.
0: I said, well, it kind of does. We got to kick a 50-something-yard field goal now, but... what a play, what a big time play he's had. You know, you think back to that opener against Green Bay and that the return he had to kind of set us off a little bit, get us going, and then that one was, you know, clearly critical in a game where points were very valuable.
27: Well, I mean, that's nice of Scott Novak or a member of his staff to come over to you and say, I mean, this is all fun and everything. I got to drop the flag here. Look at him. but it's analogous to the way the day went.
0: Yeah.
27: And I'm not just talking about accepted penalties. I'm talking about flags thrown. I mean, you know, that staff, let me just ask you this. I mean, it's, I know on average through 2 weeks, that crew throws a lot of flags.
0: Led the league.
27: Okay, so you guys come into it knowing that.
0: Told the team.
27: But you don't want to have them overthinking and you want them to play fast, right?
0: Yep.
27: So when there's so many flags thrown in a game, how does it impact game flow, if any?
0: Well, I think what it does is it just... it can sometimes, and when the flags or the penalties that were called on the play have a direct impact on the result of the play, and I think many of those penalties likely did, I think they need to be called. But I did tell our team last week, I told them, hey, you know, we've been number one in the league fewest penalties through these first two games. And what did we get to show for it? We got the crew that leads the league in throwing penalties. Right. And maybe by coincidence, maybe by accident, maybe it's on purpose. But, we gotta try to have a clean sheet and play the game the right way, play with great technique, fundamentals. We still want to have that play style. And a couple of those penalties, you know, there was a third down where I think as physical as that game was, I think they could have called on either side about five or six of those, you know, kind of helmet-to-helmet type hits, you know, just the way the game was. I mean, two physical teams, and it was that kind of game. But they called it on one time. They called it on, you know, they called it on us on another time. And you just got to adjust, and you got to find a way to continue to make the play, but don't let it change your play style and stay true to your technique and fundamentals in a game like that. And that's really every week, PA.
27: After the Vikings win, and they've won three this year and lost zero, Vikings fans grab a Victor's Voyage Ale from Lining Kugels, crafted for those who bleed purple and gold skull. Kevin O'Connell, X's and O's, KFAN, KFAN, vast and ever-expanding audio network, and Vikings.com. And when you mention the word physicality, Ivan Pace Jr. comes to mind. I mean, Ivan Pace Jr., he's on an influential run right now, in my opinion. I mean, he became a father, and the physical nature with which he's playing, mostly on special teams because he plays there a lot too, but defensively this last game, holy cow. You guys brought him in undrafted from Cincinnati in 23. Is this the best he's ever played?
0: Yeah, and I think he's always been such a physical player from day one. That's why he made our team that first year as an undrafted player. I think the way that the game has slowed down for him in a mental capacity and he's locked in on what he's doing, what his job is, and can react post-snap, but he still is carrying that violence, physicality with him. He's a nightmare matchup on the running backs when we get him, you know, one-on-one in pass protection against those backs. And I think the way Flo is using him, you know, to kind of take some snaps off of either E. Will or Cash here and there, make it a priority to get him in the game on those matchups and let him do what he does, especially with the amount of snaps those guys have been playing. I think it's important to continue to evolve and make sure we're using that entire defensive roster. And Flo and his staff are doing such a great job of that, weathering, you know, the storm of a lot of snaps that they have to play right now with our offense not being exactly where we want it to be. But Ivan's one of those guys and didn't make the trip with us. And he's at the hospital and has the baby Iverson, as he told me, named Iverson.
27: So it is a boy.
0: Yeah, and you know what? I'm ripping off the Band-Aid when it comes to baby names. I'm not asking permission anymore. I'm going public with it. I love the name Ivan and his wife. And what a cool moment. And then to be able to give him ball for Iverson after that game was really cool.
27: And it's also really cool in the games to see, and this probably has happened before, but maybe I'm noticing it more now. So we got Turner and Van Ginkel. We got to deal with that. And we got Cashman and Wilson playing at an incredibly high level.
0: Yep.
27: But you guys, Flores/you guys, not afraid to have Wilson over here, like change the, like full wholesale hockey changes, you know, to bring guys in. And that only freshens, you know, the other guys. Don't you agree?
0: I do. And I think what they did a great job of, Zach Robinson had a good plan, you know, coming into the football game and the adjustments that were made as the game went on. And then the one thing about, you know, Flo is when he sees something, you better find a way to have an answer for it, because he's just going to keep doing it and doing it and doing it. And he gains, you know, the confidence level of that group, and they make one play and then two and then three. And then you can kind of feel it, especially when we're on the road and you feel it in the stadium, just the anxiety people are feeling playing against those guys.
27: Yesterday at the Monday presser, the Beats emptied the chambers, and Max Brosmer's name came up. How much do you like Brosmer? Not saying like he's an immediate player or anything, but you brought him up, and his advancement with that third quarterback role, like, what do you think of Max?
0: Yeah, you know, I think Max is a guy, when we first brought him here from the U, we had a long-term vision for, he's really smart. He works in a tremendous capacity, both during the, you know, the practice hours, during the workday hours, but he's normally here early in the morning. He's here late. He wants to be great, and he knows that he's got a long quarterback journey ahead of him, but he's not missing out on a chance to, you know, be tied to the hip of Carson Wentz and Kyler and asking them questions. He brings a lot to the quarterback meetings, but I think Max got unbelievable experience last year, and that can be used in such a powerful way moving forward because he's smart enough to be able to apply it, mm-hmm. know where the growth and the areas where he can continue to improve, and when called upon, I know Max is going to be ready, and love having him in that quarterback room, and obviously that was, you know, Max, as much as people wanted to throughout the offseason talk about the other quarterbacks in the room, Max has been a major part of it, just knowing the depth that we want to have, and there's always something ongoing in the quarterback room, development, game readiness, you know, Kyler and his continued feeling of being comfortable in the offense, and how do we do things to continue to allow that process to speed up, even though we lost some time with the concussion in week one. So there's a lot of things right. going on, but it's a major part of where we want to go as a team.
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2: X's and O's with Kevin O'Connell and Paul Allen of Minnesota Vikings Audio Networks, presented by Little Caesars. Let's hear KOC talk about the limited amount of time that we've seen Kyler Murray, and also preview the Dolphins matchup this weekend.
0: But you're right. We're basically looking at four and a half quarters of football, and basically outside of the first 11 plays of the season and the first six at Tampa, Kyler didn't play those snaps with Justin Jefferson on the field, having practiced the whole week and all those things. And As I told him, you know, we got to go and we're going to figure it out. We're going to figure it out together. And I thought he made some big plays there to Jordan on the touchdown drive, those two big chunks. And then we're not far off from seeing more of those things come to life, but we got to continue to get better. Yeah. We got to get more consistent on offense and pair that with what we're doing in the other two phases.
27: Okay, and to that point, while raising a quarterback on the fly, so to speak, during the regular season where they count, you're coming at it from 3-0. I mean, that, you know, that has to, like, what's the importance of that? I'm not saying if you're 0-3 and trying to do it, well, the whole building would feel differently. But the fact that you are winning in the ultimate team game in complementary fashion while bringing somebody new at an incredibly important spot up to speed with something that's proven that you know works, coming at it from 3-0 is pretty good.
0: Yeah, and the idea all along was to kind of pick up where we left off towards the end of last season, where we were winning and had learned how to win maybe differently than we had in previous years. And I think our team and the maturity that goes with that is a great way to start. 3-0,
27: yep.
0: You know, we've got two turnovers via one being a tip ball from a D lineman and the other one being the second play of the season where we opened up the A gap and allowed something to happen that shouldn't happen. So outside of that, the security of protecting the football still remains number one priority at all costs. And in some games, that's forcing us to maybe not take the some of the swings that we would need to if, for example, we didn't have the lead the entire game the other day, which we did.
27: Yeah.
0: You know, so it's partial management of it, but at the same time, we expected to kind of progressively build the offense throughout the season. How comfortable the personnel, including Kyler, could get as we progressively build. But I do believe it's time. We need to start seeing a little bit more consistency.
27: Mm-hmm.
0: We're still navigating some injury things. You know, hopefully at some point here we'll get Jordan Mason back. Obviously the Josh Oliver loss is a big deal.
27: Yes.
0: And we dodged a big bullet, I think, with Justin. You know, but still, the facts are we're tasked with moving the football and scoring points and doing our part on offense to, you know, obviously supplement what we're doing in the kicking game, and most importantly, the phenomenal play we're getting out of our defense.
27: The Josh Oliver news, first and foremost for him, is terrible. Just terrible. I mean, just but it's such a key component to what you've worked on for quite some time, and it's working, and you're getting singles with the right guys at times that you need them. Okay, so it's not all doom and gloom here because you got to move on. But, you know, with Oliver, another sneaky facet when I was watching the game back is whatever the position's called, the wing on the field goal team.
0: Yeah.
27: I mean, like 27 might have been McCollum. He had a little Isaiah Rodgers to him on one of those Reichert hits.
0: Yeah, and one of the best in the league for sure.
27: Is he really?
0: Yeah, oh yeah.
27: Okay, and Oliver got him. So then I'm like writing these questions. And I'm thinking, geez, well, Josh plays that spot too, so it's multifaceted, right?
0: It's actually the play he heard his his bicep on was reaching
14: when
0: that
14: he
0: arm
14: reached,
0: out,
14: yes.
0: reaching that arm out
14: could
0: to stop him
14: kick.
0: From running around the corner.
14: Yeah.
0: And obviously 3 points were massive
14: right.
0: whenever we could get him in the game. So, yeah. you know, that's part of the game, mm-hmm. the special team's impact. And you only get 48 up on game day, so guys got to be out there doing their part yep. in that phase in addition to what they do on offense and defense.
14: But offensively, I mean, in fairness, this is a tricky one to work around, right?
0: It is, just because, you know, we really – You feel so strongly about where a guy like Max Bredesen has been at and his impact. A lot of that, those personnel groupings, when Max is on the field, you got Josh Oliver in there at the wide tight end position and just providing he's a power player, physicality, can pair really well with either of those two tackles as far as combination blocks on the edge. And it's been something we run behind Josh, you know, a lot for a reason. He's one of the best blocking tight ends in football.
14: Yep.
0: And now we're going to have to navigate that and have some guys step up and also take a look at how we do things to do it the most efficient, effective way possible.
14: Yep.
0: This Miami defense is a bunch of young players. Jeff's one of the best defensive coaches in the league, and they're going to be flying around playing fast. And we just got to limit the negatives and make sure we protect the football. And the bigger plays, the chunk plays, will come.
14: And the Dolphins game is 3:05 this Sunday on KFAM. And, you know, I'm glad you brought that up, because I recall you saying something when Halfley was the defensive coordinator in Green Bay. And despite the struggles that the Dolphins have had so far, you have a lot of respect for Jeff Halfley, don't you?
0: Yeah, he's one of my closest friends
14: really?
0: in coaching, especially considering he coaches on that other side of the ball. He was actually my neighbor my first year coaching when I was with the Browns.
14: Mm.
0: My wife Leah and his wife Gina are really close, and Jeff's always been a guy, you know, Brandon Staley's very similar. They're defensive coaches, but they have a love affair with offense,
14: yeah.
0: studying it. You know, they think they know it. And they love talking about it.
14: That's great.
0: So we've had thousands of conversations over the years. But, you know, the best part about Jeff is he is really brilliant from a football standpoint, but has an unbelievable way about him with players and can get guys. He can connect with players of all backgrounds, different stages of their career. And
14: yep.
0: I tell him all the time he's got a screw loose, so that's what helps him do all that. But he's a really good coach, and I think the Dolphins got a good one.
14: All right, one offense and one defense to close for Kevin O'Connell, head coach of the Minnesota Vikings. And this is X's and O's, and good morning. You got offense first. You guys are 18-4. Aaron Jones, you guys are 18-4 when Jones carries it 10 times or more. Okay, but just how much has he helped through this 3-0 start?
0: Yeah, we would love to have him in there every snap if we could. It's just we're putting a lot on him right now, and he's handling it. We're trying to navigate it to make sure that he's the lead back. We need to still offset that with DeMond and DJ Dallas and try to find a way to kind of thread this needle. We're not going to have to do it much longer. JP's doing great. Jordan Mason.
14: Good.
0: And obviously coming into the year, we really looked at that 1A, 1B as a way of really seeing Jordan Mason burst onto the scene as he did kind of late in that Green Bay game. And it's just part of it. You just got to navigate it. And I think we still want to stay true to how we want to play, but at the same time know that Aaron's gonna do so many great things for us as an offense for the whole season, and we just can't wear him out too much over these 3-4 weeks that Jordan's out.
14: And lastly, Isaiah Rodgers, he's I probably should have noticed this last year, but he's a good tackling corner, isn't he? I mean,
0: he's a huge part of our defense,
14: right? I mean, he's a like high end or certainly well above average tackling corner.
0: Yeah, you can't run our scheme without the corners being guys that end up having a moment of truth type tackle, whether it's Murph, Zay. I thought Josh Metellus had some huge tackles
14: yep.
0: in space where if he doesn't make that play, they extend drives and ultimately have some more opportunities against us. So tackling, I think, has been something Flo, even in this day and age where you don't get to practice it a whole lot, they're doing circuits every single week. They're trying to make sure that they're prepared, even though they might not actually be simulating the actual act of tackling. They are working the techniques and fundamentals and making sure we're dialed in from a standpoint of being able to get people on the ground, because that's the number one way within our scheme. We can cause chaos and wreak havoc on people, but you still got to get them on the ground. And when they try to put the ball in play in space, which there can be sometimes, and we're able to tackle, man, our defense is hard to move the ball against.
27: 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Congratulations on the win. And I'll see you this week, all right?
0: Thanks, PA.
27: Yep, for sure. Kevin O'Connell, head coach of the Minnesota Vikings.
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